0: on air. We've already recorded Newsish, our sister show.
1: Yeah.
0: What's been going down? You were going to tell me about something on your mind that you wanted to say for the radio show or podcast.
1: Yeah, sometimes I just think of something that I just think, oh, that's interesting. Okay, this is the headline.
0: Yeah.
1: How come all countries agree on time?
0: What do you mean? Okay, what do you mean?
1: So, obviously, there's different time zones. Yeah, that's fine.
0: Yeah.
1: Makes sense. Okay, so to start with, why do all the countries agree they're 60 seconds in a minute? Everyone agrees. Isn't that like, that's like world peace, do you know what I mean? Everyone agrees. It's not even a different language. It's all the same time, same amount of minutes, yeah? And like an hour is 60 minutes everywhere. Even in Africa.
0: Okay.
1: It's miles away.
0: So, but basically what it is the division of the hour into 60 minutes and of the minute into 60 seconds comes from the Babylonians, who used it as a sexagesimal system. So, yeah, sexagesimal system for mathematics and astronomy. Astronomy. Basically, they derived their number system from the Sumerians, who were using it as early as 3500 BC.
1: Oh, so,
0: I was trying to say that like I knew it, and not like it popped up on my screen.
1: No, you didn't go over that.
0: Okay, right, there you go.
1: And okay, leading on from
0: that. But were you taking any of that in?
1: Yeah.
0: Good.
1: Yeah, so it's just been for so long that...
0: Sexagesimal.
1: Gizimal.
0: Can we get the YouTube, can we make sure that that's the correct way that you pronounce it? So what we do now is if we're unsure of how to pronounce a word, we go to YouTube, we get that recording.
1: Yeah.
0: And so we're careful.
1: And my point coming off of this is sign language.
0: What?
1: Sign language. So I was thinking that...
0: The film is show.
1: I know, but...
0: And we're now talking about sign language.
1: But it's... So because... No one agrees with language.
0: Yeah. Well, some countries do.
1: But I think I've solved the problem. Is sign language, is that just one way of doing it? Or do different countries have different ways of doing sign language?
0: Do you know what? Great question.
1: And should I tell you what? I'm going to solve a problem in the world now.
0: I'd love to see this.
1: Teach kids at school around the world the same sign language as every other kid, which means you can communicate with any other country, any other person from any other country, without having to talk to them. So there's a way to communicate with them.
0: That yawn had nothing to do with you. That was to do with the half chicken and chips. Okay. Yeah.
1: Isn't that a great idea?
0: Did you hear me do a little mini burp?
1: I did. I thought it was me, actually.
0: little burp came out of my neck. Sorry, I apologise. Okay, there you go.
1: Do you think that's it? Do you think that would work?
0: I don't think English children would have the sort of concentration skills to learn sign language.
1: Of course they would if you taught them right at the beginning.
0: Well, then why don't you just teach kids, like, Spanish?
1: No, because then you'd have to learn all the languages. With this, you just have to learn one thing and you can communicate with everybody. Stop trying to question it, mate. This is worth a lot of money, I reckon.
0: Okay.
1: You don't seem convinced.
0: It's just stupid.
1: I don't know if it's a chicken or if it's the idea.
0: It's just... Oh, God, I do need a nap. I'm definitely going to have a nap during one of the songs. Should we go to movie news?
1: Movie news.
0: Oh, actually, sorry. Go back to... Save it for the podcast or radio show. Radio show or podcast. I had to get off the tube on the way here this morning because... A young woman was talking so much, it irritated me and I had to get off.
1: What, really?
0: She's talking about her job. But there was just two women, just one just ranting at the other one. Whilst the other one was like, oh yeah, no, good point. For like five stops, just didn't stop talking. And as well, kept on using the word like media. And like new media, terms like new media, and like dropping in television. It's like, you're just trying to tell the whole tube that you work in media.
1: Yeah.
0: Not realising that... That basically means you're a huge, vagina.
1: A huge vagina.
0: Yeah. But do you know what I mean?
1: Yeah.
0: Have you ever got off transport because someone was annoying you so much?
1: No. You know me, mate. I'm pretty tolerant.
0: Oh, mate, it was unbearable.
1: Really?
0: It was so unbearable. Yeah, she just really wanted everyone to know that she worked in media. And here we are on a radio show. See, I didn't have to tell her that, did I?
1: No.
0: Right, it's movie news. Movie news. There we go.
1: I had to catch up.
0: Yeah, so, Macaulay Culkin.
1: Oh.
0: Can't watch Home Alone anymore.
1: Why?
0: It's not really news, but a bit of sort of goss. The iconic film released in 1990 catapulted him to stardom. 28 years after the film's release, on The Ellen Show, Culkin said that he struggles to watch the film, described it as background radiation at Christmas time, and admitted that people have asked to watch it with him, which he said is flattering and creepy. That's not news to me that you can't watch Home Alone anymore, because I don't watch anything with me in it.
1: No,
0: I
1: don't either.
0: I'd have no interest in watching something with me in it.
1: Me neither.
0: I've watched stuff that I've been in that I've made,

0: Oh, I see what you've done there. I can't watch you on anything. Apart from my documentary. That's right. Still on YouTube if anyone wants to catch it.
1: Our documentary.
0: It's short. It's called Sean Walsh One for the Road. They must have just missed Mark's name.
1: I think it's still on iPlayer, actually. I think they extended it for another year.
0: Oh, right.
1: Yeah.
0: So there you go. If you want to see what life was like on the road with me and Mark, there you go. Go to iPlayer or YouTube. Check it out. Okay. Nicolas Cage is preparing to retire from acting. Wow. He says, right now, I'm primarily a film performer and I'm going to continue doing that for 3 or 4 more years and I'd like to focus more on directing. Nicolas Cage, thoughts?
1: Well, what was the thing with him? Because he started making really bad films. He needed money, right? Was there something like that?
0: I assume when anyone's doing anything bad, when they've done something good, it's for money.
1: Yeah, but I mean, he kept making bad films. Yeah. Just went
0: so
1: for,
0: De Niro and Pacino, famously.
1: Really?
0: Yeah, De Niro and Pacino do terrible films. What?
1: What? Yeah, like yes.
0: They
1: yeah,
0: do like straight to
1: what's that one
0: streaming
1: with...
0: on demand films now?
1: Yeah,
0: yeah,
1: yeah. Because it was that the one where he's the bike ghost or something.
0: Ghost Rider.
1: Ghost Rider. That was the start of his problems, I think.
0: Right. So you don't mind seeing the back of Nicolas Cage?
1: No, it doesn't bother me in the slightest. What was your favourite Nicolas Cage film?
0: Cage actually said, by the way, that he didn't like Ghost Rider either.
1: No, it's rubbish.
0: Yeah. What's my favourite Nicolas Cage film? I don't think I like...
1: Face Off.
0: And I don't really remember that, but yeah, I remember enjoying it.
1: Yeah, it's a good film.
0: But I liked John Travolta.
1: And Con Air. He was in Con Air, wasn't he?
0: I thought you'd love Con Air.
1: That's what I'm saying. Yeah, it's good.
0: Yeah.
1: So that's two. Which one's your favourite out of those?
0: Con Air. There you go. John Travolta.
1: I know we've got on air.
0: In other news.
1: Which is your favourite film?
0: Right, come on. We're on air. John Travolta says working. Here we go. From Face Off. To his co-star, John Travolta, says working with Limp Bizkit's Fred Durst was his favourite experience. He worked with Durst on the upcoming film Moose. It's co-written and directed by Durst. I mean, it can't be good. And sees Travolta playing a rabid movie fan obsessed with his favourite celebrity action hero. The movie is said to have been inspired by the real-life story of a fan that once stalked Durst. Travolta says, it was maybe my first experience I've had. What? It was maybe my favourite... Oh, sorry. Maybe my favourite experience I've had. Called Durst, so generous and such an artist.
1: Really?
0: Fred Durst. You know Limp Bizkit was my favourite band?
1: Yeah, yeah.
0: For a long time.
1: He's looking really old.
0: It went Spice... John Travolta?
1: No, Fred Durst.
0: We've got a picture of Durst and Travolta up from on set on the film Moose. Yeah, Limp Bizkit was my favourite. It went Spice Girls, Limp Bizkit. It was like this guy shouting and swearing, and I was like, yeah.
1: He was cool.
0: The system.
1: He was cool.
0: Red Cap backwards. Yo, Red Cap.
1: What's your favourite song?
0: What is my favourite ever? Probably My Generation.
2: The Generation. We don't give a fuck again. We won't ever get fucked again.
1: Yeah.
0: I used to like them all.
2: Mike checks, what's it all about? And where we gonna run? Maybe we can meet up on the sun. Discretion is advised for the blood of virgin eyes. Meeting on the track with the method. So get some rock, you get one shot. Until you dissolve, I revolve around everything you got. From out of nowhere, prepare. We blinded by the glare. I told you not to stare, now you turned into stone. Without a microphone, but don't you forget you're in the zone. So shut the up and take that shit back, cause all your shit's whack.
0: Then Method Man kicks in. And together now, that.
1: Do you want me to do Method Man?
0: What do you think of that? You look frightened when I was doing that.
1: I was thinking, if anyone tunes in now, they're going to think that's just a song we're playing.
0: Yeah, exactly. Because it sounded a cappella. Exactly like him. Thank you very much.
1: I quite like the video where he's with Halle Berry.
0: That's from a song called
1: from
0: Blue
1: Gothica, the film, Gothica.
0: Yes! Did you used to like Limp Bizkit as well? There you go.
1: The producer.
0: Yeah. From the film Gothica?
1: Yeah.
0: Yeah, he directed that music video. Anyway.
1: And another little thing, you can't get that on YouTube. I looked it up. It's not on there. Sean just took a drink of tears or something. Oh my, that is the... Oh no, don't spit it back in the cup. That is disgusting. That's the worst thing I've ever seen.
0: What did you try on YouTube?
1: The video.
0: You tried to find it. You fucking loser.
1: What are you talking about? It's a good song.
0: We've got to get...
1: Can
0: we please get this song to play later on the show? Oh my God.
1: Why is that weird?
0: When did you...
1: It was out when I was at uni and I always remember it from university. So I just thought I'd have a bit of a Google, YouTube session.
0: Oh my God, you tried to find...
1: Yeah, why not?
2: Behind Blue Eyes.
1: Yeah, it's a great...
2: But my dreams are something...
1: Broken.
0: Okay, anyway. All right. Oh God. Okay, but by the way, it's been found on YouTube. We've got it.
1: Oh.
0: Here's some, well, theatre news. Labyrinth. Did you like Labyrinth growing up? Children's film?
1: Don't remember it.
0: I always think of the comedian John Richardson when I see the title Labyrinth, because it's his favourite film and he always sort of drops it in his...
1: Is it?
0: His act, yeah. Jim Henson's son says his dad's cult classic film Labyrinth, Labyrinth is set for a stage adaptation. Do you ever go to stage adaptation? Do you see like the Harry Potter movies or anything like that? Why are you laughing
1: Wicked.
0: At that? Why did you laugh at that?
1: I just think that's not something I'd do, but I have seen Wicked.
0: Well, there you go. So it is something you'd do. So suck it.
1: But I would like to.
0: What?
1: I'd like to go to one.
0: Yeah. Okay, cool. How was Wicked?
1: Wicked.
0: No, come on. How was Wicked? Because, by the way, they are making a film of Wicked.
1: Oh, that's weird. That's all reversing it, isn't it?
0: What?
1: Well, it was a film adaptation that's now being adapted into a film.
0: Well, it wasn't an adaptation, was it? It was a spin-off. There wasn't
1: but
0: a film.
1: Yeah, but Harry Potter.
0: There wasn't
1: ones
0: a film. Wicked. There wasn't
1: no,
0: a film. Wicked.
1: It's about with the characters.
0: There was a so it's a spin-off.
1: But so Harry Potter's doing the same thing. It's a different story.
0: Yeah.
1: No, not an adaptation. You're saying Harry Potter's not an adaptation.
0: No, it's not.
1: But you just said it was.
0: You literally just said that. Look, because I was generalising then.
1: Right.
0: Well, it's not like Greece.
1: Greece
0: is an adaptation.
1: Which came first?
0: What do you mean?
1: Did the film come first, or did the stage show come first?
0: We're going to find out.
1: But I see what you mean. That's the same story.
0: Yeah, it's just.
1: So your example of Harry Potter was just a bad example.
0: Yeah, to be honest, I didn't think you were going to sort of
1: pick up on it.
0: Yeah, pick me up on it. But yeah, so.
1: So what other ones are there then?
0: What?
1: Other than Greece. What other?
0: By the way, that Harry Potter film, play, that sequel to the films, is now being made into a film.
1: Oh, my God.
0: What?
1: That's cool.
0: I've never heard you do that voice.
1: So does that mean that, what's his name, is going to reprise his role?
0: Don't know.
1: Oh.
0: Because he'll have to be older.
1: So what other films, I don't know if there are many other films that have actually been adapted straight into, Moulin Rouge was the other way around, wasn't it? That was a play that went into a film. Wasn't it?
0: Greece was, in fact, a play first.
1: Ah.
0: First performed in 1971 in the original Kingston Mines nightclub in Chicago.
1: Here's a question for you then, Sean. Has a film ever been adapted into a play?
0: Yes.
1: Name one.
0: Oh, okay. I think of Singing in the Rain.
1: Singing in the Rain. That was a film first, was it?
0: That was definitely a film first.
1: Are you sure?
0: And 100%.
1: 100%?
0: Yeah, I just said 100%. Yeah, Legally 100%. Blonde. Thank you. There's loads. I mean, this is...
1: Legally Blonde?
0: Well, I'll pepper them throughout the show. We're going to pepper some films.
1: You're going to, are you?
0: Our producer is going to do the research, and I'm going to tell you.
1: Okay.
0: Yeah. But I knew the...
1: So what's the original thing you were saying?
0: What?
1: What was the point you were making at the beginning? I can't remember.
0: That there's just going to be a stage adaptation of Labyrinth, for fuck.
1: Oh, okay.
0: Yeah. Okay. All right, and last in movie news. This is quite
1: movie
0: big.
1: Movie news.
0: Quite big. Ed Sheeran.
1: Ooh.
0: Who I have links with. Yeah, pretty big styly.
1: I have links with him too.
0: Because he's had sex with your ex-girlfriend.
1: Oh my God, don't say that.
0: Oh, what? Hang on, what was I not meant to...
1: I don't know. That's not... I don't know.
0: No, I don't...
1: I don't think you can say that.
0: But I don't know,
1: That's not what I meant. No. I meant, I get... People call me Ed Sheeran in the street. That's what I meant. Don't! Oh my God!
0: Yeah. No, I know, that's what I meant as well. Ed Sheeran rumoured for
1: Two weeks in a row.
0: Oh. Ed Sheeran rumoured for Danny Boyle and Richard Curtis film about the Beatles never existing. There you go. Ed Sheeran is rumoured to be appearing in a new musical comedy project directed by Trainspotting's Boyle and written by Notting Hill's Curtis. It's thought to be tentatively titled All You Need Is Love. I actually think it's going to be called All You Need.
1: Can you tell me what... can you tell me what it's about again?
0: So, the film's plot is described as being about a man who wakes up one day to find he is the only person who can remember the songs of the Beatles. That is a good...
1: So he's going to then sing them and then become famous. That's the idea, right? So he's going to use them.
0: I don't know if Ed Sheeran will necessarily be the star, but he possibly...
1: But that storyline-wise, if you had those songs, you just sing them and then you become...
0: I imagine that's what it'll be, well,
1: that's a great idea.
0: There you go.
1: And I'm a big fan of Richard Curtis.
0: So am I, of course.
1: Yeah.
0: Other stage adaptations that were filmed first. One, Dirty Rotten Scoundrels. Amelie, the producers. Goes to the musical. There you go. Probably should have peppered them throughout the show without spilling my beans there. But,
1: spilling my beans. That's disgusting. But they don't drink that tea. Don't forget. That's minging.
0: Why?
1: You spat it back in that cup.
0: Oh, just, I forgot about that.
1: Yeah, good, because I don't want you to drink it. That will make me feel sick.
0: I have been.
1: Oh.
0: Okay. Right, so there you go. That was movie news. And we've got it. We've got a song. We're going to play a song, and we're going to come back, and then we're going to get Danny's movie. Well, we're going to do Mark's DVD review, actually, and then Danny's movie pitch. The song we're going to play is from the film 8 Mile. So we've got a sort of we've got a white rapper theme going on now.
1: Oh, I love it.
0: So from Fred Durst to Eminem.
1: Fred Durst to Sean Walsh to Eminem.
0: Check it.

If you had one shot, one opportunity to seize everything you ever wanted in one moment.

0: lose yourself in the music of morning.
1: Oh, that was terrible.
2: That was really embarrassing.
0: Yeah.
2: Really embarrassing.
0: You know what?
2: Go on. That was Lose Yourself by Eminem from 8 Mile, as you already know. Go on, Mark.
0: I love that song. That's probably my favourite Eminem song, maybe.
2: It looks like it's really...
0: I was really into it. I was really into it when it was on.
2: Yeah, you're doing the hands thing.
0: It really affected me then, because I sound terrible at rapping. Yeah, when you're doing it when the music's in the background, you think you're invincible.
2: Oh, well, but just then you notice that you're not.
0: Yeah, really bad. Because I can't sing, and you think, I might be able to rap.
2: How do you know you can't sing?
0: I heard it back.
2: Heard it back?
0: You know, when you're a kid and you sing into a thing and then...
2: No.
0: You forget lost.
2: No.
0: You've recorded yourself singing to see if you can sing, surely.
2: You
0: must have.
2: Do you know, I'm really... It's so strange that you say that. This is going to really make me cringe. You're going to fall off your chair. You ready?
0: No.
2: It's making me cringe. I can't feel my hands. I actually drunkenly done that. Did that recently.
0: Did you?
2: Maybe as a kid. Deleted it though, so you can't.
0: What song? You sang in your last Edinburgh show.
2: Yeah.
0: You got a good voice.
2: Thank you very much.
0: In your sort of your Sum 41 sort of shit.
2: Fuck kind off.
0: Of Blink 182 kind of vibe.
2: That's not
0: it was.
2: No, it's hardly singing.
0: Like that.
2: No, I just hardly sung. I just sort of spoke it. Yeah, but I didn't put an American hat. I didn't go like.
0: Yeah, you did.
2: Ear too deep and try to keep. I didn't do that.
0: You didn't.
2: I'm
0: sure you did.
2: No, I didn't.
0: It sounded like that sort of vibe.
2: You think that, so like, welcome to the show. No, I didn't. You've just remembered it as that. Have I got red?
0: No.
2: I feel embarrassed.
0: Really?
2: Yeah, yeah. But, what were you going to say about Eminem anyway?
0: Eminem.
2: That was it. You just...
0: Oh, that was, so that, Eight Mile came out when I was working at the cinema. And just heard that song a lot when sort of waiting for people to get out of the cinema.
2: Oh, it's really interesting, Mark.
0: You asked.
2: Okay, people. So for the people that've been listening since the beginning, the word that I pronounced incorrectly earlier, we've got it here from YouTube.
3: Sexagesimal.
2: Sexagesimal.
0: Sexagesimal.
2: Oh, that sounds
0: sexagesimal.
2: Nice. Do you know what that is?
0: Ooh.
2: Shut up!
0: What a nice word.
3: Sexagesimal.
0: Oh,
2: 60 seconds.
0: Oh, she's so sexagesimal.
2: It's so immature. So
0: immature.
2: Do you mean 60 seconds though?
0: Look at that. She's
2: that means 60 seconds. Right, so like in
0: sexagesimal.
3: Sexagesimal.
2: I'm gonna have
3: sexagesimal
2: with
3: sexagesimal.
2: It might be a name. There you go. Sexagesimal. I never heard of that word.
0: That's 60 seconds.
2: It's weird that it's got sex in it.
0: That's another Nicolas Cage film. Gone in sexagesimal.
2: Got in.
3: Sexagesimal.
2: There you go.
0: Well, that would have sold more tickets, wouldn't it?
2: Yeah.
0: Actually, that probably did do quite well, actually, that film.
2: It did fine. So, you know what time it is, don't you?
0: No, Sean. What time is it?
2: It's time for a review. A certain review.
0: What sort of review?
2: Sort of an old review.
0: Old
2: that's
0: review?
2: Got its own special jingle.
0: That's it?
2: Yeah.
0: Oh, how's that going?
2: I'll just press the button now.
0: Yeah.
2: DVD review, DVD review, DVD review, DVD review, DVD review, DVD

0: Never gets old. This isn't technically DVD. The review is Downsizing. Mm-hmm. I don't think it's quite out on DVD yet. In this movie, downsizing is a medical procedure of reducing humans to a miniature version of themselves. I think if you're mad enough to go through with this, you need a shrink. Ooh, that's quite a funky
1: beatbox in there.
0: It's a hip hop episode. Hip hop vibes. Downsizing is necessary due to overpopulation and not being able to find an alternative energy source. I thought of one: Lucozade ketchup. Before they made Matt Damon shorter, he was called Matthew Damon. Ooh, sexadecimal. I love that word. Maybe we should make a film called Sexadecimal.
1: Come on, get on with it.
0: Oh my god. At one point in the film, he wasn't paying any attention to what was going on and was stood right next to a fully grown human. He looked miles away. That's the end.
2: Sexagesimal.
0: I'll give it 5 marks Simmons out of 10.
1: Okay, so that was about downsizing. A social satire in which a man realises he would never have a better life if he were to shrink himself to 5 inches tall, allowing him to live in wealth and splendour. Mm. Downsizing was director Alexander Payne's most expensive project to date. So he directed things such as Nebraska. He directed... Oh, yeah. So I actually know this. Interfering, I know this. What's the George Clooney one? Descendants. This film costed him somewhere between $65 million and $90 million. In its opening weekend, it took less than $9 million at the US box office.
0: Oh, dear.
1: Yeah.
0: I thought it was fine. It was a nice idea, but it just lost its way.
1: I love the trailer. Yeah. The trailer made it look great.
0: Yeah, it just lost its way a bit.
1: I wanted to see it, and then when I went to see it in the cinema, it wasn't there.
0: Oh. Did you look really hard? Might have been a bit.
1: No, I mean, I wasn't going to travel. It wasn't in my local, view. Anyway.
0: Right.
1: So, it's time for Danny's...
0: Oh, yeah, movie pitch.
1: Danny's movie pitch. Danny Ward is going to come on the show. Danny Ward is going to pitch us his new show.
0: We could do a jingle for Danny Ward's movie pitch.
3: Lawnmower Man.
0: That could be the pitch.
1: We just caught Danny the end of Danny talking on the phone there. Hello, Danny Ward.
3: Hello, I was just rehearsing. Hello?
1: Danny Ward, hello.
0: Hello, mate.
3: You alright, guys? How's it going?
0: Good.
1: Yeah, we're fine. Look, your small talk isn't going to get you a green light here, pal.
3: No. You ready?
1: Yes.
3: Okay. Question. What does the future of cinema... I've messed up. Question.
1: By the way, just for any new listeners, this is comedian... We're all talking over each other. I just feel like I should introduce you a slightly better, Danny, because if there are any new listeners, they won't know who you are. There's no context to this. Danny Ward is a comedian. And film buff, right?
3: Yeah.
1: Film fanatic. And he pitches us a film.
0: Former film student.
1: Really?
3: Yeah, man, television film producing.
1: And director. Directs your web series that you have, the two of you.
0: Along with me.
1: Yeah. Okay. Well. Right, come on. Let's crack on. Let's hear it. Let's go.
3: Question. Where does the cinema lie? Timeless storytelling? Impassioned acting? A delightful mise-en-scene? No way. Orfest. The future is virtual reality.
1: Yeah,
3: heard
1: true.
3: It here first.
1: Good, like it.
3: But the technology isn't ready for cinema to show virtual reality films, I hear you cry. Yeah. And that is why this film isn't made in VR, it's about VR. Meet our sophomore heroes, Brad and Carl, a couple of American Pie stereotypes. It's the weekend somewhere in middle America, and they couldn't be more excited as they travel to the local shopping mall as they've won tickets to be the first people to take part in the brand new virtual reality experience, America from Beginning and Beyond. It promises VR, temperature change, weather elements, and even different smells as it takes you on a journey through America's history and future. Anyway, Brad and Carl don the necessary bodysuit and visor and immediately transported to the Boston Tea Party of 1773. And as the audience, we witness their short adventure there, whilst at the same time cutting back to seeing them in an empty room dressed in all their gear. But something goes wrong, and the attraction stops. Brad and Carl can hear what is being said in the control room, and they suddenly realise all is not what it seems. The entire VR experience is actually one big memory-sucking computer its owner, an evil tech company called Fugle, and it's using the device to suck out people's memories for their own evil marketing purposes. So Brad and Carl must escape. They must get to the local police station, but as they try to lift their visors, they won't budge. As they try to remove their bodysuits, they can't get them off, and they're secured tight with tamper-proof fixings. Our heroes must now navigate themselves to safety, but the VR won't switch off, and they must interact with the America Through the Ages VR experience whilst travelling through real life. So they face the old frontier of the Wild West as they run through town. Their homes become an outpost of the US Civil War, and their school the site of an outbreak of a zombie apocalypse sometime in the future. All the while, they're being chased in real life by the henchmen sent from Fugle to neutralise Brad and Carl and protect their secret. These henchmen in virtual reality world are augmented as terrifying monsters who could be waiting for the boys behind any corner. Eventually, they make it to the police station. But at that time, it's actually for them a human colony on Mars. They think they're safe, but so in a crucial plot twist, it turns out that the local cops are on the payroll of Fugle.
1: I've no idea.
3: The final scenes when a real-life skateboard chase down a really steep hill, but through the eyes of Brad and Carl, actually, it's a firefight with futuristic rocket ships. They must escape to safety, but where? Where is safe from the world-running tech giants? This movie has shades of Innerspace. The idea of entertainment tech stealing minds is right out of Batman Forever's playbook. Simply put, this is the film Lawnmower Man wished it had been. And what's it called? Well, as Brad and Carl have never experienced virtual reality before, I give you The Argins. And it's going to be expensive.
2: Sexagesimal.
1: Okay, so...
0: I've got some questions. Who got questions, Sean?
1: Good, you go, you go.
0: There you go.
1: Come on.
0: So I got from it was a bit like Facebook stealing people's information. Is that not what you were going for? As like a relevant to today's what's happening?
3: Yeah.
0: If you're just saying yeah, because that's a better idea than what you thought.
3: Well, I kind of nicked it from the, like I said, from the Batman thing where you know they. Sucking all the energy out of their brains.
0: So I really liked it up until the point where I got a bit lost, which was when they're stuck in, they're secured, right? And they can't get out. Do they get out?
3: Well, they can't get out their equipment. They can get out of the experience, and they go around like town, go to their house, go to the school.
0: How do they get out of the experience?
3: Well, it's just a door.
0: I'm really confused.
3: It's sort of a cupboard. You only need like a small cupboard to do this virtual reality stuff.
1: Okay, the problem I have here, Danny, right. I'm afraid, is when you mentioned, you went, oh, you know, cinema's not ready for virtual reality. What it needs is, you know, what do we do about it? We need a film about virtual reality.
3: Yeah.
1: I thought, well, we've just had Ready Player One, a huge Steven Spielberg blockbuster. And then when I had stopped thinking about that and come back to you, I didn't know what the hell you were talking about. So I was out of it. So I felt like it was convoluted, and I felt like the idea has already been done, and it's been done by Spielberg. So, I mean, you need to pay more attention with what's going on at the box office, mate.
3: Who's this Spielberg?
1: So I'm not gonna green light it, and Mark will have to put all his own money in.
0: Nah, not with all the money that you reckon you're going to need.
3: Oh, 100 mil, minimum.
1: No, sorry, Danny. Okay, thanks very much, and we'll speak to you in a fortnight.
3: Okay, thanks, guys.
1: Thank you, Danny. Cheers. Bye. There you go.
0: Yeah, I can understand.
1: I don't know what he was talking about.
0: Why, how they were running away in real life.
1: I should probably tell listeners to concentrate for the next couple of minutes next time we do Danny's movie pitch, because that was a complicated one.
0: Yeah, it was.
1: Yeah, okay. Well, look, we're going to have a song now. Relax the mind.
0: Yeah.
1: It's your favourite.
0: My favourite.
1: From Gothica.
0: Is it? Are you joking?
1: I'm not joking. It's Red Dead.
0: The video.
1: It's behind.
0: Is it the video?
1: When you watch the video, is on YouTube. If anyone wants YouTube, you
0: is
1: can.
0: Is it on
1: behind
0: there?
1: Behind Blue Eyes by Limp Bizkit.
0: I love this one.

0: I thought you were going to kick in with one more chorus.
1: No chance. Not after last time.
2: Limp Bizkit, Behind Blue Eyes.
1: I really enjoyed that.
0: It's nice, isn't it?
1: Yeah.
0: It's a cover of a Who song. Did you know that?
1: Oh, right. Did you know that before a minute ago, Sean?
0: Before our producer Natalie told us, no. So it's time for the UK box office top three, three, two, one. UK box office
3: top three.
0: There we go. UK box office top three. In at number three. Horror film. 5 stars across the board.
1: Shut up. Is it?
0: A Quiet Place. Yeah. A family is forced to live in silence while hiding from creatures. I almost remixed myself there. while hiding from creatures that hunt by sound. This is directed by John Krasinski, who you'll recognise as the guy that's playing... But I can't remember his character's name, but basically playing Tim in The American Office. That guy.
1: Yeah, I know.
0: Okay, so he's married to the star, Emily Blunt.
1: Yeah.
0: He directed this, he also co-wrote this, he produced this, he stars in this, with his wife, Emily Blunt.
1: Yeah.
0: Now, I'm not a big fan of horror movies, as it goes.
1: I hate horror.
0: You hate horror.
1: And I watched 2 in a week.
0: By the way, he plays Jim in The American Office.
1: Aye.
0: And you watched 2 in a week?
1: Yeah.
0: Okay, so this film, as I said, creatures that hunt by sound. And so the whole film was very Hitchcockian. Suspense, the whole film is suspense-filled.
1: Did you watch it?
0: I thought it was absolutely incredible.
1: Did you watch it? I didn't think you watched it.
0: By the way, 90 minutes.
1: Yeah.
0: 90. Perfect. That is such a selling point. It's no, go and see it. It's only 90 minutes.
1: Yeah.
0: And it zips by.
1: Yeah.
0: It's got some incredible set pieces. And I've never really seen anything like it. It's like a silent film. And there's been stuff in the papers, been stuff on social media about, you know, that the film really helps you catch the sort of loud eaters.
1: Yeah.
0: And stuff. But it does. It heightens, like, who's making noise, who's talking in the film.
1: Yeah.
0: Try and see it. If I was you, maybe there are some teenagers listening. If you really do like film, don't go to a multiplex. Don't go to your Odeons. Don't go to your Views or Cineplexes, because I just think they'll be talking and people will be on their phones. And I think you should go to, like, a sort of picture house or art house and enjoy it.
1: I watched it at Cineworld and...
0: Was there any disruption?
1: No, it was fine, but it was quiet. It was like a late night.
0: Okay, so there weren't any teenagers in?
1: No.
0: There were a few teenagers. I saw it in Birmingham. There were a few teenagers talking.
1: See, I really enjoyed it. And horror-wise, monsters and creatures like this doesn't really bother me too much.
0: What bothers you?
1: Like...
0: There was a trailer. There was a trailer to a film. Oh, I can't remember it. That scared me more than A Quiet Place.
1: But this is...
0: Oh, it was about a mother and a daughter. Did you see this trailer? Did it play?
1: Yeah.
0: During A Quiet Place. Oh. I'll find out.
1: Mm.
0: We'll play a song and I'll find out.
1: It's when the daughter's, like, possessed or something.
0: Yeah.
1: Yeah.
0: That was terrifying. Mm. Anyway, not very useful.
1: But A Quiet Place, like, it's so brilliantly made. It's almost perfect, isn't it? The tension is superb. And which is all because of the sound and... Like, I think they missed a trick with, like no one sneezed,
0: Mark, no one sneezed, but I don't want to give away a spoiler.
1: Oh, right. Oh. Spoiler!
0: There you go. Fucking hell. Yeah, no one I don't want to give away a spoiler, but...
1: You're gonna.
0: They didn't sneeze. Well, I'm not gonna, but they did something much bigger than a sneeze.
1: Did they? Fart?
0: What is going on?
1: Well, I can't remember. What?
0: Okay, we're going to do a spoiler.
1: Spoiler!
0: That is the spoiler warning that Mark's meant to do when I say spoiler.
1: Maybe you should say it, and I'll say that over the top of it.
0: Okay, so there's going to be a spoiler in 5 seconds. Come back in like 10 seconds. Like, what the fucking... She gives birth. She gives birth.
1: Oh, yeah, that's nothing like a sneeze, is it?
0: Well, it is, isn't it?
1: But I think the tension of, like, almost sneezing and then having to stop would be just... I think that would be brilliant.
0: It's too silly. Talking about is far too silly.
1: Realistic, though, Sean. Realistic.
0: I think you wouldn't... If there was a chance you might die, I don't think not sneezing would be a problem.
1: You reckon? You could stop yourself sneezing if you were going to die.
0: Yes, obviously.
1: Can people stop themselves sneezing? Can we research this?
0: If you're going to die...
1: Well, why do people sneeze then? Just don't.
0: It's a nice feeling.
1: Oh, yeah.
0: I love sneezing. Do you know, apparently it's an eighth of an orgasm.
1: That's not true, though, is it?
0: No, because I was thinking, try and sneeze when I was younger. Try to sneeze eight times.
1: Stick pepper
0: really quickly together. So it would make you...
1: Oh, right. I thought you were going to try and sneeze while you're doing it.
0: So, what would happen then?
1: Well, you got one and an eighth.
0: You just got, yeah.
1: Which is better.
0: It is better.
1: It's like nine sneezes.
0: Yeah, tips to stop sneezing. Learn your triggers. Identify the cause of your sneezing so that you can treat it accordingly. Protect yourself from environmental hazards. Don't look into the light. Don't eat too much. Mm. Try a homeopathic nasal spray. Say pickles and blow your nose. I make myself sneezing by doing that in my nose.
1: Oh, right. Go on, then.
0: I can't now.
1: Go on, then.
0: Make
1: yourself sneeze.
0: Under pressure. No, I can't.
1: Oh, so it's rubbish.
0: I'll try, though.
1: Hang on.
0: I'll probably do it after the show. Hang on. Well, you have to do...
1: Look at the light while you're doing it.
0: Okay.
1: Take sunglasses off.
0: But it's odd because it looks like I'm sort of trying to... sorry to be creepy, but it looks like I'm wanking off my nose.
1: Shall I try and wank off my nose as well? So you can sneeze first. Do you reckon it helps so you do it faster?
0: This is awful radio.
1: Hang on, nothing is coming.
0: Do you know what? I genuinely think we've been asked to move on to movie number two.
3: What are you doing?
1: No, it doesn't work, mate. It's rubbish. I did at least. So we covered three of those points. We ate loads at lunch. I looked into the light and wanked off my nose. It didn't work.
0: Can you go to film number two, please?
1: What?
0: I can't do it.
1: What have I got to do?
0: Go to film number two.
1: Number two. Number two is the Guernsey Literary and Potato Peel Pie Society. So a writer forms an unexpected bond with the residents of the Guernsey Island in the aftermath of World War II when she decides to write a book about their experiences during the war.
0: Directed by Mike Newell, who you'll know from Mona Lisa Smile, Four Weddings and a Funeral. Scripted by Richard Curtis, who we mentioned earlier, and of course Harry Potter and the Goblet of Fire.
1: Mm-hmm.
0: So good director, makes great, you know, very successful films, very family-friendly films most of the time. You've seen this? I've not seen this. I've not even heard of this.
1: I saw it. And I went with a couple of mates. So one of them is my mate Matt, and the other one is do you remember I spoke about the vicar ages ago?
0: Yeah, I know. Because you know a vicar.
1: Yeah, he's a comedian. He's
0: what would he think about you wanking off your nose? Is that allowed?
1: I don't think that's against the law, is it?
0: Is that allowed? But it's God's law.
1: Is it in the Bible? I don't know. Thou shalt not wank off your nose.
0: Trying to wank off anything, I don't reckon is. Come on. Right.
1: So anyway, I like British films, right? I really like British films.
0: Yeah.
1: So I suggested going to see this and they hadn't heard of it.
0: Yeah.
1: And they hated it. Right.
0: Okay.
1: But I think they went in so defeatist.
0: Yeah.
1: That I didn't think they ever were going to enjoy it. It's a bit. Oh, Mike Newell. There's a comedian called Mike Newell. Anyway.
0: Okay. Can you get back to what you're saying?
1: Sorry, I just got distracted.
0: Come on.
1: So they hated it. It's a boring concept of a film.
0: Right.
1: Basically, so during the war on Guernsey.
0: Yeah.
1: These people were out when they weren't supposed to be, so there was a curfew, and they got caught by the Germans, and they made up that they were actually part... So people weren't allowed to meet up, and they made up this society.
0: Yeah.
1: And they just sort of off the top of their head, and then they just ended up, like, meeting up and reading books and talking about that sort of stuff.
0: I'm going to have to ask you to hurry up.
1: Why?
0: Because we've not got long left, and we need to speak to our guest, Amy Doyle.
1: Okay. It's absolute. If you like British films, and you're like a husband and wife, and you can enjoy it, but just lads wouldn't enjoy it.
0: Lads wouldn't enjoy it.
1: And I'm really surprised it's number two. Really surprised.
0: Yeah, okay. In at number one, Avengers, Infinity War. What are you looking at? What are you doing?
1: The notes.
0: The notes, they're all here. Yeah, Avengers, there's no surprise there. Avengers Infinity War at number one. You didn't see it, which I'm very surprised about.
1: So I got back off holiday yesterday, yeah. And I was going to go.
0: Yeah, two times.
1: But my friend, Matt, who I mentioned
0: earlier... Stop touching your nose.
1: Just winking it off, I can't help it.
0: Unbelievable, come on.
1: My friend came back from the way to the cinema, and there was a flood, and then the other way, there's a tree on the road, so I didn't bother going.
0: Fair enough, good excuse.
1: Yeah, thanks.
0: Avengers is sort of the big film that we should have been speaking about
1: the
0: most.
1: Well, we can talk about it next week as well,
0: we'll finish off talking about it. What I'd say is I thoroughly enjoyed it. 4 superheroes out of 5.
1: Okay, cool.
0: Yeah.
1: Is that it? Is that what we're going to say?
0: Well, we've not got much time.
1: Okay, yeah.
0: I want to speak to Amy.
1: Yeah, speak to Amy. She might have seen it.
0: Ghost stories.
1: She might have seen it.
0: I doubt she would have. We can check. Let's speak to her. Hello, Amy.
3: Hello, you all right?
0: Very well, thank you. How are you?
3: I'm good, how are you?
0: I'm good, I'm Sean and Mark.
3: Oh, we just said that.
0: Yeah. Oh, you've done that? I used to do a bit about that in my stand-up show.
3: It's awful, isn't it?
0: There you go, we'll just take that as an homage to my 2015 stand-up show. Thank you very much. So, first things first, Ghost Stories, which is still out now, you can still go and see it, horror film, that was adapted from, we were talking earlier about adaptations, films being made into plays, plays being made into films. That, of course, came from the stage first.
3: Yep.
0: Did you see it when it was on stage?
3: No, I never got to see it when it was on the West End or out in other theatres, which is gutting, but I wasn't actually in London at the time, so...
0: It's a good excuse.
3: Missed out on that one. And also, I am a bit of a wuss, so, yeah, I haven't seen The Woman in Black either on the stage, so...
0: So you've also not seen A Quiet Place, which is in at number 3 at the UK box office?
3: I really want to see that.
0: You
3: I
0: should
3: really
0: see
3: want
0: it.
3: To see that.
0: It's really good.
1: I hate horror films, and I actually saw Ghost Stories.
3: Oh, good. I'm glad I've come on to talk to you. Yeah.
1: I went to watch it, and I normally don't, and I absolutely crap myself. It's so scary. It's
0: oh, brilliant, but that's good. So it did what it should do.
1: I really enjoyed it because the horror films I do like are ones where there is a twist and it's a mystery, you don't quite know what's happening, and there's a nice reveal at the end. And that this film's got all of that. But I don't enjoy getting made jump. Oh my God. That, so many
3: points. I mean,
1: points.
3: It's got some great British comedy in there as well, which I'm sure you two appreciated.
0: Yeah,
3: which
0: I think absolutely.
3: Is really great about it. You know, sometimes if you've got kind of a comedy / horror film, it's always a bit kind of cheesy, corny comedy. But I think they play on that so well in Ghost Stories with Martin Freeman and Paul Whitehouse and that. They're just geniuses when it comes to those little comic moments, and then suddenly you're scared out of your seat the next minute.
0: Yeah, Mark's just sorry.
1: I just got cramped.
0: Mark's just fallen off his chair.
1: I just got cramped.
0: No, you're not getting away with that. You fell off your chair.
1: Oh, my leg.
0: Unbelievable. Even though my question.
3: You're scared out of your seat.
0: Exactly.
1: Oh my God.
0: Amy, my question is, even though you're in the horror film, when you then went on to see it, were you scared of it? Even though you sort of knew what was coming? Or is the sort of magic gone because you were part of the production?
3: No, I was absolutely terrified.
1: Really?
3: We had like a cast and crew screening and I screamed out loud.
0: That's awesome.
3: Which was quite embarrassing, but even though I knew what was coming, it got me every time.
0: And you've got a new short film called Lady, which is going to be released in May, well, this month.
3: Yep.
0: What? Tell us about that. Is that, are you just in this, or did you write it?
3: It's written and directed by Will Nash, and I play Lady, so the sort of title character. And it's basically about Ledette culture in the 90s and kind of, you know, as you were chatting about lads, lads, lads, but Ledettes, Ledettes, Ledettes,
0: oh, okay.
3: kind of thing.
0: Nice.
3: So I guess it's kind of drawing parallels between, you know, women want to be seen on a kind of equal ground as men. Back in the 90s, that's how they did it. And, you know, you can draw parallels till today, I guess, as well. So
0: right. Interesting. And so will that be in the cinema or is that online?
3: That's going to be online.
0: Okay, great.
3: I think it'll hit a few short film festivals and stuff
0: Lovely.
3: Like that, which is exciting. So, yeah.
0: So our producer there, Natalie, was shouting in Ryan or Ryan, because that's... I don't know if you even knew about this question.
1: Yeah.
0: Basically, it's Ryan or Ryan. Which guest would you rather... It's a bit... uncomfortable now.
1: It's only been male ones we've asked before.
0: It's because we've sort of the last 3 guests when we've been doing it again have been male. So which should we do it a kiss? Which Ryan would you rather kiss? Ryan Gosling or Ryan
3: I feel
0: Reynolds?
3: Like I'm back in the playground, guys.
0: I know. Ryan Gosling or Ryan Reynolds?
1: So basically, the background is, we always argue about this. If I was, I'd always go for Ryan Reynolds, and Sean says Ryan Gosling. So this is an argument we always have.
0: So there you go. This is how we do it. If you're a bloke...
3: I can tell you I think Ryan Gosling's a better actor.
0: So. Okay.
3: That would be my diplomatic answer.
0: Okay, got you. Understood. Completely understood. Right, there we go. And we don't have much time now, but because we've been talking about Lady and Ghost Stories, what would your hateful three be? The three films that you dislike the most?
3: Right, so the first film, I'm a bit scarred for life from it, so it's not necessarily a bad film, but watching it with my parents when I was about 12 was not a good idea.
0: Because it's got a sex scene?
3: It's back, do you remember when there used to be like a video rental bit in your local little spa shop?
1: Yep.
0: Yes.
3: So we're looking for a family film, see Jim Carrey on the front, so you go, right, well, that's guaranteed to be a winner. But the film was Me, Myself and Irene. I don't know if you've seen this.
0: I love Me, Myself and Irene!
3: Yeah, but one of the opening scenes is a woman breastfeeding. Yeah. And the next minute, Jim Carrey's on the end of that woman's breast.
0: Yeah, yeah, yeah.
3: And watching Jim Carrey suck a breast is not something that I'd advise.
0: Yeah, no. Oh, that must have been horrific.
1: Oh, my God.
0: I can top that, by the way. I don't mean to be rude, but pop-ups. Do you remember pop-ups on PCs?
1: No.
0: Do you ever used to get pop-ups? You don't really get them anymore. I've got Mac, so like...
1: Like a little clip.
0: When you're on the internet and then something would pop up.
3: Oh,
0: pop-up.
3: Yeah, yeah, yeah.
0: Well, my bedroom had a phone in it and the family PC was in my bedroom. And then one day my mum just went, Sean! And I ran upstairs and there was a pop-up of two men drilling each other.
3: Oh, God.
0: Yeah.
1: Why have you brought that up?
0: Because that's, like, awkward. And my mum thought that's what I was looking at. I was like, no, that's not. That's a pop-up.
3: It's a very different kind of film, though, that sort of stuff.
0: Yeah, it was just a screenshot. It was dial-up back then, so... okay, so the other two.
3: Another one would be, which I may be a little bit embarrassed to admit that I've seen this, but The Human Centipede.
0: Oh, you've seen it? Oh, my God.
1: I wouldn't watch that.
3: Whilst I was at drama school, I had a housemate that was absolutely horror-obsessed, and she wasn't fazed by them, so she'd sit watching the best and worst of horror films through Netflix.
1: Oh,
3: and one day I was just sort of too hungover to move, and she put it on, and I
0: That is not what you want to be watching hungover.
1: Can you just tell... I've never seen it, and I know the concept of how they attach each other. How long do they live for? Can they live from living like that?
3: What do you think?
0: Sorry, Mark's a bit of an idiot.
1: Yeah, that's... Yeah.
3: No, it's not a happy ending. That's probably the best way of putting it.
0: Yes.
1: God.
3: Yeah.
1: Oh, my God. Oh, no.
0: We've just had the image up on our screen.
1: Human Centipede,
0: not what my mum saw on the PC. What's your third choice?
1: My God.
3: My third one is a classic where it didn't live up to the book, and that is The Cat in the Hat.
0: Ah!
3: Yeah.
0: Yeah, I think I saw that.
1: I've never seen it.
3: Mike Myers.
0: Yeah, Mike Myers!
3: And I love The Grinch, you know, I love that, but The Cat in the Hat, you know, you've got an incredible book like that.
0: Yeah.
3: Didn't live up to it for me, let it down.
0: Yeah, no, I remember. I thought The Grinch was a letdown as well, sort of similar style,
1: but
0: with Jim Carrey.
1: Oh,
0: I thought it was a letdown.
3: Yeah, I mean, it's a good one to throw on at Christmas, though, isn't it? You can't...
1: Yeah, I think so.
3: You can't kind of not watch it in the run-up for Christmas, I think, but The Cat in the Hat, nah.
0: Fair enough. Amy, it's been such a pleasure to have you on. Thank you so much.
3: Thank you, thanks for having me.
0: And good luck with The Lady. Hope it's a hit. Thank you for coming on.
3: All right, thanks, guys.
1: Bye.
0: Bye. Lovely Amy Doyle there. So check out Lady, that'll be online and in film festivals. And her song to send us out of the show is You Never Can Tell by Chuck Berry. It's from Pulp Fiction. Why are you laughing?
1: Sorry.
0: Hold yourself together. I've been Sean Walsh, of course, with...
1: Mark Simmons,
0: who's got the giggles. Subscribe RT, check out our sister show Newsish. Thanks for listening, tweet us, all that stuff. There's only one more thing to say.
4: Sexagesimal.
0: Cut. That's the film.

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1: Hello, you are listening to the Filmish Show. I'm, of course, Sean Walsh, joined, as always, by Mark Simmons.
2: Hello, everyone.
1: Coming up on today's show, we'll be taking a look at movie news.
2: Movie news.
1: That will be followed by Mark's DVD review. Then we'll be looking at... Well, our friend Danny Ward will be calling in for his elevator pitch.
2: Yay.
1: Followed by the UK box office top three. And finishing with an interview with film director... Oh no. Is it Michael or Michelle?
2: It's Michelle. I know it's Michelle.
1: Hang on, is it?
2: Yeah.
1: That's what I thought.
3: Michel Hazanavicius.
1: It's one way of pronouncing his name, or.
4: Michel Hazanavicius.
2: Hazanavicius.
1: So this is the acclaimed director, Oscar-winning director of The Artist we have on the show.
2: And you're quite nervous about
1: to discuss
2: this,
1: aren't you? His new film. I guess I am. Redoubtable is the name
2: quite
1: of his
2: tense.
1: New film.
2: You haven't really been too very chatty in the just before the.
1: I'm really nervous. First of all, I'm nervous about pronouncing his name properly.
2: You don't have to do the whole thing. Don't go Hazanavicius.
1: Michel Hazan.
2: Just Michelle.
1: You can't say that. You have to say the full name. Michel Hazanavicius.
2: Oh no! Have you actually got to say it?
1: Of course I've got to say it. Well, how else would you
2: do the thing? Press the button when you do it.
1: No way.
2: Yeah. I dare you.
1: What? Welcome to the show.
4: Michel Hazanavicius.
1: Yes. It sounds like a football match.
2: Yeah, do it.
1: What's that in the background?
2: Do the other one.
3: Michel

0: missed the show, news-ish,
1: yeah.
0: And have since had a chicken and chips, so a bit...
2: Ugh. I feel a bit sleepy.
0: Yeah, so do I. And they don't do green tea anymore. So I've got peppermint tea, which is actually relaxing.
1: There's no caffeine in that.
0: There's no caffeine, so now I'm... Oh, I just want to sleep.
1: Yeah. Oh,
0: instead, I've got the biggest interview of my career.
2: Yes, it is.
0: Yeah, no, I know.
1: Got any goss? Any goss? No, not really.
0: Film-related? Anything happened at the cinema?
1: Well, no. When I went...
0: Sometimes you have a little story that happened in the cinema.
1: No, but I'll tell you what I've been doing all weekend.
0: Go on.
1: So Cobra Kai.
0: Okay, yeah, the Karate
1: Don't
0: Kid.
1: Don't say it like that, Sean.
0: Series, the reboot.
1: Sean.
0: Sequel.
1: It is wonderful. Sean.
0: Oh, my God.
1: No, honestly, I have watched it four times.
0: What?
1: Ten episodes, half hour each. You do the maths.
0: Hang on a second.
1: I'm obsessed.
0: Wait. I need to know if I've got this right, no. And you're being serious. You watched the entire series?
1: Yeah.
0: Four times?
1: Yeah.
0: No. You're lying to me. You're making it up. You're exaggerating for comic effect for this radio.
1: No.
0: That is...
1: I'm not...
2: But
1: it's not actually... No, it might be off a bit. Four times all the way through, but I've also cut back into my favourite bits a few times as well.
0: That is insane.
1: Mate, honestly.
0: My brother texts me in relation to this.
1: Oh.
0: Because he heard about it through listening to this show. Watching the TV series called Cobra Kai.
1: If he sags it off,
0: me,
1: I'm going to be sorry.
0: Me. Karate Kid. Him. Yes. On the first episode, my brother's voice. On the first episode, right now, I think it's meant to be serious, as in it's taken itself seriously. It's ridiculous. I just skipped to the last episode. Fuck me, it's hilarious. The ending.
1: Mate.
0: I will never watch it. You should be so lucky. That's the conversation we had.
1: He's talking gibberish. That's
2: gibberish.
1: Nonsense. No, honestly, mate, if Ghostbusters
0: yeah.
1: had have created a series with the main characters
0: I've just got
1: in
0: goosebumps.
1: It, mate,
0: I just got goosebumps.
1: If they'd have done it with this quality, you would be, you would be ecstatic. Honestly, the amount of little nuggets of
0: Let's sing now. He's just put his hand out in the shape of a nugget.
1: Yes.
0: I've never seen that. There are little nuggets.
1: They are.
0: Like you're holding one.
1: No, mate, honestly, I need to stress, this is so good. The quality, they don't do references to the previous films by sort of slapping the face with it. It's all natural and it's unbelievable. No, stop laughing. Honestly, please. It is the best thing that's ever happened to me. It's the best thing.
0: Cobra Kai, check it out on...
1: YouTube
0: for free?
1: The first two episodes are free, then about £1.80 for an episode. I'd pay £100 an episode, Sean. I honestly would.
0: I would pay £100 for an episode of Ghostbusters,
1: yeah.
0: For sure.
1: No, mate.
0: Fashion.
1: I think you should watch it.
0: I'm quite busy at the moment. If I get some spare time, I will watch the first one. What are the references to Mr. Miyagi?
1: Mate, there's so much. It's so good.
2: It's like getting emotional.
1: No, I am. It's my childhood. It's nostalgia. It's got 5-star ratings across the board. IMDb is like a 9-point something. Mate, honestly, it's so good. You're really underestimating it.
0: It's very impressive.
1: Like, loads of people have been saying it's Star Wars should have been made by these people because
2: the people have been sad.
1: No,
2: that's it.
1: Because they got the right time. They got the right. They got the new story right. The new story is really good and it moves forward with the future and the new cast.
2: Forward
1: but
2: with the
1: it also
2: future.
1: Pays respect.
2: That's the stupidest
1: it,
2: thing
1: it pays. It pays respect to the nostalgia of the first film and the characters and. I get a feeling you're not taking me seriously. But
0: I feel like we could. I think if I just walked off, you could carry on talking about Cobra Kai for the rest of the week.
1: I could.
0: Mark's not been to sleep for 7 days.
1: Mate,
0: he's now discussing episode 2.
1: The first time
0: of Cobra
1: it came
0: Kai.
1: Out, right? I got home after a gig. I went to bed at 4 a.m. and I got halfway through the series and woke up and watched the rest.
0: The big question.
1: The first time. What's the big question?
0: The 10 episodes.
1: 10 episodes.
0: In the 10 episodes.
1: Yeah. Did I cry?
0: Is this said? Wax on, wax off. How could you not remember? No.
1: But you might. Spoiler!
2: Spoiler alert!
0: Listen,
1: you might see
0: do 15 second skip. What?
1: You might see it.
0: You might see someone cleaning a fence.
1: That wasn't. He doesn't wax the fence, Sean.
0: Oh, what does he do?
1: He waxes the car.
0: Oh, car.
1: Paints the fence. You're an idiot.
0: Sorry, I've not seen Karate Kid in 25 years.
1: Right, it's your loss, mate.
0: Okay, well, that's great.
1: Yeah.
0: By the way, going back to

0: the pronunciation of names.
1: Yeah. Miyagi.
0: Okay. Miyagi. Michelle Hazanavicius. No, I think that was right. Hang on.
2: Michelle Hazanavicius.
0: I've just got to be more confident. Hazanavicius.
2: Michelle Hazanavicius.
1: Like he's got one. He's got an Avicius.
0: Oh, he has an Avicius.
1: Yeah, he has
0: Michelle
1: an
0: Avicius. Michelle has an Avicius.
1: Michelle has an Avicius.
0: Vicius. Michelle has a Vicius. No, has
1: an Avicius.
0: Has a Navicius. You've just confused me. I was getting it right. No. Michelle has an Avicius.
2: Michelle has an Avicius.
0: Okay, so our names have also been YouTubed in case there's been any confusion over how you pronounce our names.
1: What do you mean?
0: So, Sean Walsh, if you YouTube the correct pronunciation. I've not heard this. This is from the FUBAR production team.
3: Sean.
4: Walsh.
0: Sean. Is that with two N's?
3: Sean.
4: Walsh.
1: Sean.
0: Walsh. Mark Simmons.
5: Mark.
6: Simmons.
1: Ooh, sexy. Do the Mark again. Lovely.
0: Oh, you like it.
1: Oh, I tell you what, if she came up and started saying, oh, is your name?
5: Mark.
6: Oh, my Simmons. God.
0: What him though?
1: No.
0: What is he? Is he got to leave?
1: That's just her. No.
0: So she's calling you.
3: Sean.
4: Yeah. Walsh.
5: Mark.
6: Simmons.
0: Who's that?
1: No, she's putting on a fake voice to start with, and it goes back to a normal one.
0: Oh my God! Should we crack on with movie news?
1: Movie news.
0: Okay. Movie news this week. Some big ones. Exciting news.
1: Is there?
6: Yes.
1: I haven't seen any of this.
0: Now we discussed A Quiet Place last week.
1: I love it.
0: Seems that Mark doesn't know how to pronounce it.
1: I was going
0: to
1: say I love that film, and then I just thought I love that is enough. And I love that.
0: A Quiet Place is getting a sequel. The film got 100%, 100% rating. Wow,
1: a bit like Cobra Kai.
0: 100% rating on Rotten Tomatoes, and grossed $213 million worldwide so far. With 134 million of that coming from the US. But it's now been announced that the film is set to get a sequel.
1: That'd be great.
0: It's not been confirmed, though, whether Emily Blunt or John Krasinski will reprise their roles.
1: Have you seen the film, Sean?
0: Mark, we discussed it last week, yes. I loved it.
1: So, spoiler.
0: Yeah.
1: Isn't he dead?
0: Oh,
1: our producer
0: no!
1: hasn't seen it.
0: I did say spoiler.
1: It said spoiler.
0: She looked so annoyed. That should have been longer. You did say it straight away.
1: You've got to
0: say
1: spoiler. And I didn't know she hasn't seen it.
0: Oh, sorry about that.
1: Oh, she looks really angry at me.
0: I didn't remember that. Are you sure? He did ask.
1: 100%.
0: Oh, 100%. Oh.
1: Yeah, like he started shouting at the monster.
0: Oh, God. You're giving away more. Sorry. What are you doing?
1: She's so annoyed.
0: Sorry.
1: Anyway,
0: there's a sequel. Emily Blunt might be in it. Could be a prequel.
1: She's still alive. No, she might be.
0: Okay. Right. Oh, for fuck.
1: I think it'll be there being it.
0: Did you know, I don't know if we discussed this last week, that there was discussion when this film was first being pitched, there was a discussion for this film to be part of the Cloverfield universe.
1: No.
0: Did you know that? Yeah.
1: No, I didn't know
0: that. Yeah, so it was quite close to being, Paramount were like, well, let's, this has got monsters, maybe the monsters have evolved since the last Cloverfield film, and this was going to be part of that franchise. And then they boshed that and went with an original film, which I'm really pleased with. Because there aren't many films anymore these days that come to mind that are original and successful and brilliant and
1: really
0: good.
1: Really stand out. I'm looking forward to it, but I think Emily Blunt needs to be in it.
0: I don't. It could just be another story in that world, and I think that
1: a bit like Walking Dead, that there's like two series and they're in different parts of the world.
0: No, not seen it, but fair enough. Or like the other example is Cloverfield. You create a world and then you go off and tell different stories in that world. But if you haven't seen it, it's a horror film. Now, myself and Mark aren't fans of horror films, and we still loved it. It's fantastic.
1: Yeah,
0: really good. Go and check it out. And sorry about the spoiler.
1: Spoiler!
0: Other news: Sherlock Holmes 3 set for 2020. Robert Downey Jr., Jude Law reteam for Sherlock Holmes 3. Excited?
1: Nah.
0: Really?
1: Not that excited. I really like the BBC
0: Cumberbatch. Sherlock.
1: Yeah, I think
0: Freeman.
1: I actually think that's better.
0: I think a lot of people would agree with you.
1: It was a bit nonsensey, wasn't it? But they do like stunts, unbelievable sort of stunts.
0: Well, it was an action film.
1: Yeah, but he's a detective. Doesn't he to do that?
0: The thing is,
1: Robert, like Downey.
0: I love the Downey.
1: Yeah.
0: Do you not like the Downey?
1: Yeah, I don't mind the Downey.
0: Do you know what it sounds like?
1: Yeah, let's just keep moving.
0: It sounds like we're sort of being horrible about people with Down syndrome. It's like,
1: well, it didn't, but it does now. What are you talking about?
0: I can imagine someone who was, mean, seeing someone with Down syndrome and going, look at Downey.
1: But if anything, we're saying good things about them.
0: Yeah, well, whatever. But So I, mate, is that a term? Is that a?
1: I don't think it is.
0: No. Well, okay. So you're not looking forward to it. I am. Well, I know.
1: I watch it, but I'm not. I'm excited. Not
0: well,
1: excited.
0: You have to watch it for the film. Sure. Yeah.
1: Did you do? I saw some news in the paper. I read in the paper today. Benedict Cumberbatch said he won't take on a movie role unless the women are being paid the same.
0: But that doesn't make sense to me, because what if you're a bigger name than the woman?
1: Yeah, and Benedict Cumberbatch is quite a big name.
0: Oh, very good, very good. But no, but do you know what I mean? Like, if you're going to say, if The Rock is in a film with, give me someone, Emily Blunt. Just say
1: she's quite big.
0: No, I know she's big, but why are most people, I'm just guessing here, but why are most people going to see the film? You're going to see The Rock, so isn't it only fair that he gets the money? If you're going to see an Amy Adams movie, now I'd go to see an Amy Adams film, and then think of a sort of side actor, think of more of a supporting actor, male actor.
1: They're all big names, aren't they?
0: That's so weird! What's I was going to say Giamatti! And then I thought, oh, that's not going to work for me, because Giamatti's one of my favourite actors. Oh, but, right. Okay, objectively, Giamatti, then Amy Adams should be paying more, because you're going to see it for Amy Adams.
1: Yeah. And also, the role might be bigger than others. Do you know what I mean?
0: Yeah, exactly. Well, exactly.
1: But I don't know what you mean. I think, he's just trying to score points, isn't he?
0: Oh, score points.
1: He is, isn't he, I suppose? Yeah. But, I mean, it's good to, you know, want that, but
0: it's a good incentive.
1: But it's not just black and white, Benedict.
0: Life.
1: No.
0: Life is not black and white. No. Very complicated. Mm. In other, film news.
1: I must say, Sean, I'm really enjoying the film news this week. Continue.
0: It's a good week, isn't it?
1: Yeah.
0: Well, I've got some bad movie news for you.
1: No, bad movie news.
0: Go on.
1: Movie news.
0: Ryan Reynolds doesn't think there will be a Deadpool 3.
1: Why?
0: He says, it's an odd thing to say, but I don't think there'll be a Deadpool 3. I think going forward, it would be more an X-Force movie, which would be his team, so to speak. I feel like the character, in order for him to function properly within his own universe, you need to take everything away from him.
1: There will be another movie with Deadpool in, so...
0: Yes, so it doesn't matter.
1: It's rubbish.
0: He's just trying to expand the universe so there can be spin-offs and they can make even more money.
1: Yeah, and people will be even more excited when Deadpool 3 does happen.
0: Yes.
1: Do you know what I mean?
0: Exactly.
1: It was
0: going
1: to happen. He said it wasn't going to happen.
0: And stay tuned, by the way, because later on, we will be asking...
4: Michelle has an obesius.
0: Ryan or Ryan question, which is, who would you rather have consensual intercourse with, Ryan Reynolds or Ryan Gosling?
1: Yeah. I, of course, think Ryan Reynolds, and Sean, Ryan Gosling.
0: Yeah, although I follow Ryan Reynolds on Instagram and
1: are you changing your mind?
0: He does make me smile. He might be turning me into a Reynoldser.
1: Oh, that's not going to make it as...
0: Do some more movie news, just quickly.
1: Movie news.
0: I'll zip through it, we won't discuss it. Chicken Run, do you remember that?
1: Yeah.
0: Did you enjoy it?
1: I can't remember.
0: Wallace and Gromit?
1: Yeah.
0: Right? Stop motion. Chicken Run 2 is being developed by Aardman Animations, and Tenacious D will release the Pick of Destiny sequel in October.
1: Ah.
0: Jack Black and his bald
1: buddy. Did you have the Tenacious D album?
0: I didn't have the album, but I love the single.
1: Really funny. Oh, good movie news, Sean.
0: Yeah, thank you. Movie news. Should we play a song?
1: Yeah.
0: Let's play a song. They're always film themed. Here is Video Killed the Radio Star by Presidents of the USA from the film, Mark, do you know?
1: I wasn't listening.
0: It's one of my favourite rom coms. Video Killed the Radio Star.
1: Notting Hill.
0: No.
1: Four Weddings and a Funeral.
0: No.
1: Ghostbusters.
0: No.
1: Ghostbusters 2.
0: Adam Sandler.
1: 51st Dates.
0: Do you remember
1: Wedding Singer?
0: Wedding Singer. Do you remember at the end? It's not the song that he sings on the plane.
1: I love that song. What song is it?
0: I wanna make you smile when your tummy aches. Build you a fire when the furnace breaks. Oh, it would be so nice to grow old with you. It's not that. It's Video Killed the Radio Star.

0: Video Killed the Radio Star by Presidents of the USA. That's actually a cover that's used in the soundtrack for the film. That's not the original.
1: Oh, right.
0: Do you know who did the original, by the way?
1: No.
0: Buckles.
1: Buckles?
0: MTV used it to sort of advertise... Well, MTV, because it's Video Killed the Radio Star.
1: Ah. Yeah. It's probably time for the DVD review, is it?
0: DVD review. DVD review. DVD review. DVD review. DVD review. DVD review. DVD review. DVD review. DVD review. DVD review. DVD review. DVD review. The DVD review. DVD review.
1: So, because I've been obsessed with Cobra Kai this weekend, I've just knocked up some Karate Kid jokes, Sean.
0: Fair enough.
1: Yeah.
0: I'll give you that.
1: Some people think the scene where Daniel is painting the wooden boards has nothing to do with martial arts, but Mr. Miyagi did say karate is for defence. Is that one?
0: Good, but a boosh.
1: Do you know, Sean, do you know what Mr. Miyagi's favourite cheese was?
0: No.
1: Baby Bell, the one with the wax on. You almost got it. You said wax.
0: I should have just finished saying wax on. You could have gone yes.
1: Yeah. Mr. Miyagi tries to catch a fly with chopsticks. I've only just managed to eat food with them. Thought I'd never pick it up.
0: Hmm.
1: Don't know that one?
0: Yeah.
1: They're not all going to be gold. Daniel managed to do the crane technique correctly. Thought he'd never pick it up. So that's a slightly different variation as in an actual crane. Making something up. Cobra Kai are taught not to say thank you in French. No mercy.
0: Okay.
1: I've got more, Sean.
0: Yeah, I know.
1: I've always been taught to say thank you in French Monday to Friday, not Saturday or Sunday, because mercy is for the week. We'll leave it there.
0: Is that, there's
1: I've got
0: no
1: one
0: more.
1: I've got one more. But that was all for the first film, but this is for the second movie. In the second Karate Kid, Daniel didn't get on with Miyagi's rival student, but about halfway through the movie, they met in a pub and Daniel managed to break the ice. There we go. Oh, nice.
0: There we go. So how many Mark Simmons out of 10 do you give Cobra Kai, Mark?
1: 40.
0: Yeah. Okay.
1: It's great.
0: It is great.
1: It's really good, mate.
0: So we're going to now talk to Danny Ward.
1: Are we?
0: No. Maybe
1: we're... No. I'm always a bit confused.
0: Was that quick?
1: Because that bit... Oh, that's just me doing it. But do we normally come off it then and talk about karate?
0: Oh, maybe we do a little bit. Sorry, it's just Danny Ward's already, that's all.
1: You ever done karate?
0: No.
1: No?
0: No.
1: Never gone to a lesson?
0: I'd be up for boxing.
1: You'd be up for boxing?
0: I'd like to box.
1: Why don't you?
0: Time.
1: Yeah.
0: I'd box it. Karate, no.
1: You've never done any fighting sort of things?
0: I've had a fight.
1: Have you? What happened? I can't imagine you were... That's... God, what happened?
0: Well, actually, what happened is... I was trying to break up the fight. You know when you're the good guy at the friendship? And yeah. I tried to break it up. But then the friend of... The enemy, he thought that I was like getting involved, so it was 2-on-1. So he hit me. So I hit him, and then what happens?
1: How did you hit him?
0: With my fist.
1: You punched him.
0: Yeah, yeah. And then I slipped. So as I thought, you've got to bring him down with you, otherwise you are about to get kicked
1: in the head.
0: Fuck down. So with everything I had whilst I was falling, managed to bring him down with me and just shut my eyes and kept punching. And then I let go and he just sort of
1: you
0: collapsed
1: won
0: on
1: the fight.
0: Me. Yeah, yeah. And then whilst all the bouncers and stuff were dealing with the first fight,
1: yeah,
0: I snuck out.
1: How did you?
0: This is when I was like 18, but I mean, this is 12 years. I've just forgot my age.
1: You're one,
0: 14 years ago.
1: So you're 1-0.
0: I keep thinking I'm due to be punched.
1: I'm surprised you're not more.
0: Why? What is that? Why?
1: I don't know why I said that, really. You don't shouldn't be punched. I thought it'd be funny to say it, but...
0: I'm scared someone's going to punch me.
1: Yeah.
0: Do you know what I mean? People recognise you and go,
1: normal,
0: I hate that bloke.
1: It? Oh, no, imagine they just come up to you.
0: Sometimes I think that.
1: Really?
0: I think, yeah.
1: Have you ever felt like at a gig that someone might attack you?
0: I've been put in a headlock on stage.
1: What?
0: Yeah.
1: What do you mean?
0: Up the creek, Christmas party, taxi driver jumped on stage, put me in a headlock. I'll tell you what I did. Here's something I remembered the other day. I just had to carry on with the set because I was too new. I was too new. I didn't know that I could just leave after that. I thought I've not done my time. It was awful. Do you know what I have done, though?
1: What?
0: I've been properly threatened by the Cambridge firm.
1: What do you mean?
0: I was doing a gig. And the Cambridge football
1: hooligans. They're really posh.
0: Cambridge football hooligans.
1: Are they posh, though?
0: No! They're geezers. And they were in the crowd and got into a bit of rubbish banter when I had no idea how to talk to the crowd or whatever.
1: Away match.
0: What?
1: Away match.
0: No, I was in Cambridge. What are you on about? I'm doing a gig. Cambridge firm are in. And then, basically, I have a go. I think I have a pop at the leader. And I had to be escorted out of the venue by security so that the firm didn't get me at the back.
1: Were they waiting for you?
0: Well, not at the back. I don't know. They said, like, we're going to get you afterwards. Like, I'll be careful.
1: They say we're going to get
0: it
1: you.
0: It was more along the lines of, like, I'll be careful when I leave this venue.
1: Mm.
0: And I was like, oh, God, mummy. So security...
1: What, did you remember what you said to the leader?
0: No, not at all.
1: No.
0: Nothing, man. Sorry. I should have made something up, but I just don't remember. Now, I have been back to Cambridge since. It's been quite nice.
1: Oh, lovely.
0: Yeah. So, do you want to talk to Danny now?
1: Yeah, I do.
0: Talk to Danny Ward, for the elevator pitch. Does he know that it's now an elevator pitch?
1: Or about to tell him? I don't know if he read it.
0: Okay, well, let's talk to him just quickly. Danny?
2: Yeah?
0: How's it going?
2: If anyone touches a hair on your head, Sean, God help them.
0: I know, because I haven't washed it in weeks. So how are you?
2: Fine, thanks.
0: So do you know what's happening?
2: Yeah, I got briefed about midday, so I'm up to speed.
0: So what's happened is, basically, your pitch went on too long in the last episode. So what we've done is we've tried to confine it to a limit, and you're going to have to pitch this in an elevator trip.
2: Yeah.
0: So you're going to be timed. Basically 2 minutes.
1: Are you familiar with the phrase, the elevator pitch, Danny?
2: Mark, I've got an MA in television film producer, mate.
0: Well done.
2: That's a yes.
0: Good. Okay, so you've got 2 minutes to pitch us your new movie idea. Are you ready, Mr. Ward?
2: Yeah, certainly am.
0: Well, wait for it, because we've got a jingle for you to do the pitch to.
3: Okay. Danny's elevator pitch.
2: This week, we delve into the world of the gruesome and the ghastly. It's time for a British horror film set in a very unique location. Early 20s couple Sylvia and Mike have, like many couples, been living with their parents as they try to build enough money for a deposit. But they've got their dates wrong and realise that the night before they get the keys to their new flat, they've got nowhere to stay. Not wanting to inconvenience their parents any further, Mike half jokes, "We could always stay the night in our room at the big yellow self-storage centre. It'd be cheaper than a travel lodge and probably more comfortable," adds Sylvia. How they laugh. I know how they shouldn't have laughed, as it would turn out to be the biggest mistake they'd ever make. Not only is it a grave contravention of the very clear rules that you can't store yourself, nor explosives, nor weapons at the big yellow, it also turns out that the storage centre is being squatted in by a terrifying gang of brutal murderers who are on the run and haven't been seen for weeks. So when Silver and Mike hear noises coming from another one of the storage rooms in the dead of night, they investigate. Perhaps it's just another couple doing the same thing as us, Sylvia says, trying to convince herself. But it's not. And as soon as the gang of brutal thugs realise that Silver and Mike are trapped in the storage centre with them, they go to any length to satisfy their lust for the blood of innocent victims. For these men, it's fantastic sport. And after being cooped up for weeks and weeks in the storage centre, terrorising these two young people for a night, rather than just killing them immediately, is simply too tempting. Sylvia and Mike must use stealth, cunning, and the contents of some of the storage rooms to fight back and survive. They must pray that someone else has contravened the rules and is holding a cache of weapons that they can use against the brutal gang. Will they survive until morning? Will they ever get to spend a night in their modest one-bedroom home? Find out this and more in this gory story that will have you racing to make sure you've got the padlock secured on your front door. I give you access after hours.
0: Oh. 3, 2, 1!
1: Wow.
0: You're not going to clap it?
1: Yeah, sorry.
0: There's some atmosphere in the room.
1: Woo! Yeah!
0: That was very tight.
1: If you... Did you have a clock going?
2: I'm a pro, man.
0: Have you been practicing
2: that? You want 2.5 minutes? You want 3 minutes? You want 4:20? Just tell me what you need, and I do it.
1: Wow.
0: Superb work.
1: So, what do you think, Sean?
0: You go first.
1: I like it. I think you could do it on a quite a small budget. What do you reckon?
2: Yeah, absolutely.
1: Yeah? And it sounds like, you know, it's all in the making of this one, because it's quite a simple idea, but if you get some good actors and, you know, would it be really gory?
2: Well, I mean, depending on the budgets, but all you need is a couple of people, a night in the big yellow self-storage, and, you know, the rest you can do is sort of smoke and mirrors, can't you? You don't want to see too much gore.
0: Can I be honest with you, Danny?
2: Yeah.
0: When you started the pitch, I thought the ticking noise was too loud. I started thinking about that, and then I was off, and I didn't get any of it.
2: This is a trend I'm seeing here.
0: I know, it's terrible. I'm using your elevator pitch as a moment for me to rest.
2: Right.
0: I'm sorry, but it definitely sounded better than last week's.
1: Yeah, I think it's quite a nice idea.
0: But I'm going to leave it up to Mark.
1: Well, I'm going to invest some of my money into it. What I'd like to do is I'd like us to make like a little short film first, and then we're sort of tout that about, and then see if it gets, you know, people interested, and then go from there, I'd say.
0: You two actually do make short films together. Do you want to give them a plug now?
2: Yeah, you do. My Wheelbarrow Town on YouTube, plus Mark Simmons the Face Off, also on YouTube.
0: There you go.
1: Exclusive.
0: Danny Moore, thank you for coming. You've got a green light. Congratulations.
2: Thanks, guys.
1: Bye.
0: Next time. Danny Ward there with Elevator Pitch. We're going to take a song. We're going to come back. We're going to look at the UK box office top three. And then we're going to talk to Michelle Hazanavicius.
4: Michelle Hazanavicius.
0: Vicious.
5: He does have one.
0: He won't mind. Okay, so let's listen to Diamond Dogs by Beck and Timberland. You'll recognise this from the soundtrack to Mulan Rouge.

0: Diamond Dogs by Beck and Timberland. A cover, another cover.
1: Cover?
0: Of an old David Bowie song.
1: What film was that from?
0: The David Bowie, the original isn't from a film, but the cover is from Moulin Rouge, which I said before the song started.
1: It wasn't, isn't it?
0: And there you went. Disgusting.
2: UK box office, top three.
3: UK box office, top three.
2: Get down, get down, get down.
0: What's that from?
1: I don't know, some film.
3: UK box office, top three.
2: Get out of the way, get out of the way. The car's coming through.
3: UK box office, box office.
2: Top
3: three.
2: Top.
3: Michelle has an Odysseus.
2: Top three, three, three, three, three, three, three.
4: Mark
5: Simmons.
6: Sean
7: Walsh.
4: Michelle has an Odysseus.
8: Michelle as an Avicius.
0: UK box office top three. Now, because it's been a bank holiday weekend, and I'm afraid to say we do pre-record.
1: Oh.
0: Naughty, naughty. That. Why did I say
1: naughty,
0: that?
1: Naughty, naughty.
0: Naughty, naughty. Oh. That does mean that the box office chart has not renewed itself.
1: Right.
0: So we're the same top three as last week, but because we were sort of overrunning last week, we didn't get to discuss Avengers Infinity War. So box office top three still stands as, in third place, what we've discussed today, A Quiet Place.
1: Mm-hmm.
0: In second place, do you remember what second place was? The Guernsey Literary and Potato Peel Pie Society.
1: There's no way that's still in the top
0: and
1: three.
0: You... No, no way. Did you enjoy that? I can't remember.
1: Average.
0: So three what out of five did you give it?
1: I'd say 2.5.
0: 2.5 what out of... You'll never remember
2: potatoes.
0: This bit.
2: Potatoes!
0: Thank you. You just... Instead of a star,
2: Spuds.
0: You just pick a bit of iconography from the film.
1: What? Iconography?
0: Yeah.
1: Never heard of that.
0: So iconography... Can you gather what that means? So Star Wars, so sort of
1: like a thing that makes
0: images.
1: Yeah, from the film. Potatoes.
0: So Star Wars, some iconography would be
1: lightsaber.
0: You're getting good at this.
1: Thanks, mate.
0: Well done. that went proper Partridge. Iconography from Star Wars. Star, I said star. Star. Star. Anyway, so let's discuss Avengers.
1: Yeah.
0: Infinity War.
1: Infinity War. But that's still number one.
0: The second, of course it is. Well, it's just broken. Just absolutely...
1: obliterated.
0: Smashed.
1: Spanked.
0: Bulldozed.
1: Knocked over.
0: Pushed.
1: Slid.
0: Hit. Killed. Murdered.
1: Tickled.
0: Horrified the box office. It's made two... it's made a billion already.
1: Made $1 billion
0: already. That's beaten Avatar, that's beaten previous Marvel films, that's beaten The Dark Knight.
1: It's the number one, big time ever.
0: Yes.
1: Really?
0: Well, we don't know yet, but in terms of the quickest it's taken to make a billion, yes.
1: How much does a film like that cost?
0: I'll find that out for you. Can we find out how much the Avengers Infinity War cost? It will be a lot.
1: Because there's a lot of
0: And remember the marketing.
1: It.
0: You can't go anywhere without seeing an Avenger.
1: What?
0: The marketing of the film.
1: Yeah, yeah.
0: You know, that you put that on top of the budget. They've pumped a lot of money into this.
1: Like where?
0: To guarantee... What do you mean?
1: It's the posters.
0: Posters, trailers, TV spots, internet pop-ups.
1: They had one at the Super Bowl.
0: Of course they had one at the Super Bowl.
1: Yeah. Oh.
0: So there you go.
1: Loads of stars.
0: We'll find out
1: one.
0: How much that cost Infinity Wars.
1: Here's a question for you, Sean.
0: Yes.
1: So because the film isn't focused on one of the Avengers, and it's focused on a lot of them.
0: Yes.
1: So
0: there's several intercutting storylines that go throughout the film. Yeah.
1: So the screen time...
0: 2 hours and 40 minutes.
1: Wow.
0: 2 hours and 40 minutes, and I would say now that flies by, and
1: yeah,
0: I felt like
1: realize.
0: The film was... I would have believed if someone had said that was under 2 hours.
1: Yeah.
0: That flew by.
1: Yeah.
0: Whizzed by, absolutely fantastic. It cost, by the way... 320. I wish I'd made you guess, but it cost $321.2 million to make. So look, they've already.
1: Wow.
0: Because you know Marvel. I don't know if you know this sort of thing, but Marvel is owned by Disney. Do you know that?
1: Yeah.
0: So Marvel own Disney. Look
1: and
0: at
1: Star
0: this
1: Wars.
0: For the past. Yeah, Star Wars, Lucasfilm. So Indiana Jones, Marvel. They also bought out 20th Century Fox. So they also own your X-Men franchise. So much.
1: Wow.
0: Power there.
1: They're doing all right, aren't they?
0: Not bad, Walt. He'd be very pleased, wouldn't he, now?
1: So my question is...
0: All from a mouse. Doesn't that blow your mind? Apparently, he drew that on a train. That mouse.
1: Really?
0: That really blows my mind.
1: Yeah.
0: Everything we're talking about now, that comes from a mouse.
1: One little mouse.
0: Picture of a mouse.
1: T-
0: And you know why I drew that mouse, don't you?
1: Yeah.
0: You don't? I'll tell you. He drew, I can't remember what the other creature is. He drew another character for a company, and then the company kept the rights to that character. It was like a, might have been a cat or something.
1: Mm.
0: And so he then had to come up with another character, and it was Mickey. So if that company had let Walt keep the character, there would be no Mickey Mouse. There might not be the Disney Enterprise as we know it.
1: Might not be Avengers.
0: Certainly.
1: Well,
0: there certainly might not be.
1: My question was going to be...
0: Go on.
1: Because each actor and each Avenger has less screen time, do they get paid the same as if the film was just all about them? Or do they get paid on how long they're on screen for, do you reckon?
0: They are not getting paid for how long they're on screen.
1: So it's
0: they're getting the big bucks.
1: Per movie. It's just, I'm in this movie. So if one of them's not in it much... He still gets paid as much as the others.
0: I don't know if they're getting equal pay. What I would say is I imagine they're getting the same amount of money as they'd be getting if they were just making their own solo film.
1: Well, Benedict Cumberbatch wouldn't do it unless the women were getting paid the same. So we can assume that they are getting paid as much. Good old Scarlett Johansson's getting the good old...
0: She wasn't in it much.
1: Well, do you reckon they might just pay Benedict less? So yeah, they're getting the same as you, Benedict.
0: Yeah, it's $10.
1: Yeah.
0: The first question is, here's the first question I'm going to hit you with that we can discuss.
1: Yeah.
0: Do you have to have seen A, all of the Marvel films, or B, most of them, or some of them?
1: Well,
0: this blind?
1: If you want to get full enjoyment, you should watch all of them.
0: I've not seen all of them.
1: But you would enjoy it.
0: I've not seen Thor, The Dark World, or whatever it's called.
1: Some of the Thor ones get a bit confusing. So right at the beginning of this one, it does carry on from those films, but it doesn't matter. It all sorts itself out, and it's just a standalone film.
0: Yeah.
1: I think so. And it's nice to see the other characters that, you know... What are you looking at?
0: Carry on.
1: Well, you weren't listening to what I'm saying.
0: I am listening to what you're saying. It's nice to see the other characters.
1: You always do this.
0: Come on.
1: No, I can tell you're not concentrating on what I'm saying. So I start talking, and then because you don't answer,
0: The producer is trying to talk to me through the screen.
1: So I have to keep talking, and then I end up talking nonsense, and it just trails off because you're not paying attention.
0: Okay, look, well, let's talk about the film, though. We didn't get to discuss it much last week. If you still haven't seen it, what have you been doing? If you like your superhero films, you're going to love this. And if you don't, you're not going to. I think it's that quite simple. Because what I mean by that is I thought Avengers Assemble. No, that's not what it's called. What's the second one?
1: Avengers.
0: Do you know why Avengers is called Avengers Assemble over here? You know it's not called that in the UK, in the USA, don't you?
1: Tell me.
0: So it's just called the Avengers in the USA, and over here it's called Avengers Assemble. So stupid, so that the British public didn't confuse it with the 60s television show, The Avengers.
1: That's really stupid.
0: Yeah. What was the second one called?
1: Avengers.
0: Age of Ultron. That was disappointing. That was a disappointing film. This is not disappointing. This is back and forth. This blows the second one out of the water, is as good as the first, if not better.
1: Mm.
0: Very funny, action-packed, flies by, all your favourite characters are there.
1: Actually, I was going to talk to you about this.
0: Go on.
1: Oh, is this a spoiler if I say something that happens in the film? I suppose, or doesn't happen in the film.
0: Say spoiler. Do the spoiler.
1: Spoiler!
0: And now, guys, if you might just want to skip through, press the 15-second thing if you're listening to a podcast. Go.
1: Ant-Man's not in it.
0: I don't know. We'll find out, I'm sure, in the...
1: Because they do mention him. I thought he was going to turn up and, like, save the day. I thought he was going to just be in his ear or something.
0: Do you know what's going to happen?
1: What?
0: Ant-Man and Wasp Woman, or whatever it's called.
1: Wasp Girl.
0: The sequel. We'll find out why they weren't. That's what I reckon.
1: Oh, are they... Is there one coming? Oh.
0: Yeah, it's called Ant-Man and Wasp.
1: I really liked Ant-Man. Yeah. And Wasp. Ant-Man and the Wasp.
0: And the Wasp, yeah.
1: No, it's not called that.
0: Yeah, it is.
1: That's a terrible title. Ant-Man and the Wasp.
0: Well, Ant-Man, when you put out of context, they're all terrible, aren't they? Out of context, Batman is a stupid title.
1: No, it's not.
0: Yes, it is, but you know what Batman is. But you don't know what the Wasp is. The Wasp is the name of the superhero.
1: Is it called the Wasp?
0: Yes!
1: Is it? Is it actually called the Wasp?
0: That's the fucking superhero's called the Wasp, of course!
1: That's a stupid name.
0: Oh, Batman isn't.
1: No, because it's Batman. If it's Wasp Girl, it'll be alright. But the Wasp, is it a real wasp? Do they learn how to, do they learn how to communicate with insects? If it's a real wasp, I'll let them have that. But if it's not a real wasp, they should put girl or man after it, or boy.
0: Right. Oh, it's here.
1: Oh, yeah, we've got a picture of it.
0: There's a picture. It's a sort of half woman, half wasp thing.
1: I think it's nearly all women.
0: There you go.
1: With wings.
0: 2040 minutes. Don't let that put you off. Normally I'd say it would. It's fantastic. Should we hear a song?
1: What song are we
0: going for? How many what out of five would you give Avengers before I play a song? For what?
1: Oh. Fucking hell, Mark!
2: For superheroes!
0: Thank you. This is Pop Goes My Heart by Hugh Grant.
1: I love this
0: from the
1: so
0: film
1: much.
0: Music and Lyrics.
1: This is one of my favourites.
2: I love Hugh Grant.
0: Such a loser!
2: I love Hugh Grant so much. Can we interview Hugh Grant one day? I really like him.
0: You wish, mate.

0: Goes My Heart.
1: That was so good.
0: By Hugh Grant.
1: I can't believe it. It's actually Hugh Grant.
0: Genuinely, yeah. I mean this. I think that's the best song I've ever heard. That was unbelievable.
1: Isn't that funny? They could release that.
0: I can't drive. But right now, if I'd heard that in the street and I saw a man in a convertible, I would have jumped into that convertible, kicked him out, and driven that car with that music blasting.
1: Pop goes my heart.
0: Excellent. Okay, so it's time for the final section of the show. We are very honoured, privileged to have with us Michelle Hazanavicius. Hello.
2: Hello, how are you?
0: I'm very well, thank you. Thank you for coming on.
2: Thank you.
0: So you're here to discuss the film Redoubtable. As we've got you here, the director at the helm, we thought we'd let you tell us about it first.
2: What led me to make that movie, you mean?
0: Well, so what's it about for the listeners that want to go and see it? What can they look forward to?
2: The movie's a comedy. It's a fun movie. It's a light movie. And it deals with some more, let's say, deep topics like love, of course, but also politics and revolution. And the story is based in May 68 in Paris. And as you certainly know, there were some riots, like small revolution in Paris. And it's the self-questioning of Jean-Luc Godard, the great director, in the middle of this huge crisis.
0: So when did you first get the idea for this film?
2: Actually, I never intended in my life to be about Jean-Luc Godard, because I'm not like, he's not my god like he is for many people.
0: That's surprising, because you'd think that that would be the case, the fact that you've made a film based on him and his relationship.
2: Yeah, but actually, no, he's not my hero. But when I read the book written by his ex-wife,
0: yeah,
2: I really felt in love with the characters. And I thought it was a great love story, and the period and the context. May 68 was absolutely great. One part of the movie is an homage to Jean-Luc Godard, but the other one is very ironic with him, and I make a lot of fun of him. I treat him like, you know, he's supposed to be like the big genius,
0: yes,
2: and he is. But you know, there's a quote of Lubitsch that I love, who says that every great man is ridiculous at least twice a day.
0: Brilliant.
2: And, so I based the script on the twice ridiculous part of the day.
0: That's a lovely way of looking at it. Did you get the blessing of Godard to do this?
2: No, nobody has Godard's blessing. You have to know this. That's for sure. In a way, I mean, I have to say I don't really care. But I totally understand that if anyone would make a movie about my life, I would not be like super happy, I guess. So, and especially if it's like based on 50 years ago love story that ended like 50 years ago. You know what? He didn't say anything, and I think that's the best thing that could happen, actually.
0: Well, that's weird, because we have a quote, and we don't know if this is true, but on the poster of the film, what's being used to plug the film, to promote it, is that he says it's a stupid, stupid idea.
2: Yeah, but can I consider this as a blessing?
0: Yes.
2: So I had a blessing. Actually, he said that, you know, he didn't see the movie.
0: Yeah.
2: And so he said that when he heard about the movie, he said it was a stupid idea.
0: Yes.
2: It might be also an humble thing to say, like, oh, a movie about me, oh, it's a stupid idea, like, it's not interesting, something like maybe a shy thing, he said.
0: Yes, yeah, he's being modest. Yeah, no, I see what you mean. What part of your life would you be most embarrassed about if you found out there was a film being made of your life?
2: Oh, I wouldn't put this on the radio show. And,
0: there's a bit of nudity in this film. Mm.
2: Yeah.
0: Yes, and my colleague here, Mark, wants to discuss the nudity with you. He's a very silly man. This is Mark.
1: So the man who has the full frontal, he's quite well endowed. Is that something that you were looking for? Or did it not matter what size he was? Sorry.
2: You know what? I never watched that part of the frame. So I watched the eyes of the actors all the way. That's how I direct actors, looking at their eyes.
1: Of course it is.
2: And I really don't understand, why did you watch this part of the frame?
1: I thought that's what it was all about. Cool.
0: We also have a section of the show which we normally ask our guest before we go on to the films that you love actually. Ryan or Ryan? This is the section where we ask our guest, if you had to, if you're obliged to, if you had to sleep with Ryan Reynolds or Ryan Gosling, which one would it be?
2: Can I pick both?
0: that's the most French thing that anyone's ever said.
2: I mean, they're both like of course. Handsome there.
0: Yes, absolutely.
2: Yeah, okay, let's go with the two of them.
0: Excellent. Well, Michelle, we've brought you on here not only to promote your film, which people can see on the 11th of May, but also to hear your I Love That Film Actually. So what films do you love actually?
2: Well, there's billions of films that I love actually.
0: Yeah.
2: And I think the movie 50 First Dates.
0: Adam Sandler, the Adam Sandler rom-com.
2: Yeah, exactly.
0: This one
2: with Drew Barrymore.
0: Yes.
2: And I watched this movie like dozens of times. And I have four kids.
0: That's brilliant.
1: I mean, is that because you keep forgetting what happens?
2: That's why I'm very relaxed with the Ryan or Ryan thing.
0: Yeah.
2: I have four kids, so and they all have seen this movie like maybe six times, each of them. So now when I put the DVD of 50 First Dates, the elder daughters are like,
0: That's so refreshing to hear an Oscar winner say, I watch Adam Sandler movies.
2: I mean, I can't watch like Falstaff, Orson Welles movie like dozen and dozen of times. I know it's brilliant, but I'm a family man.
0: Lovely. That's really touching. I really believe you as well.
2: Oh, you have to. I mean, if I would have lied, I wouldn't have picked this one.
0: Yes, that's true. Have you got any others? Normally we do three. If you don't have three, don't worry.
2: Oh, there's another one, The Way We Were, the Sidney Pollack movie.
1: I feel like I've seen
0: Barbara Streisand.
2: Yeah, Barbara Streisand with like the lovely song of the soundtrack. And that's a movie we watch a lot with my wife, actually. And we cry, like trying to hide from the other one. And it's a little bit cheesy, but as you said, it's a guilty pleasure.
0: Lovely. Do you like any Hugh Grant films? We just played a song from a Hugh Grant film. Are you a Hugh Grant fan?
2: Yes, of course. I love him. He's brilliant. I don't know if he's brilliant as an actor exactly, but he's brilliant as Hugh Grant.
1: Did you see him in Paddington Bear recently?
2: Of course. I mean, the movie, both of them, the first one and the second one, they are excellent.
0: Yes.
2: Excellent movies. Yeah, and he's brilliant.
0: Michelle, thank you so much for coming on the show. It's been an absolute pleasure to talk to you. I wish your film the very best of luck. I hope it smashes at the box office. Thank you for coming on the show.
2: Thank you very much. Thank you.
0: Michelle Hazanavicius. I got it. I smashed it.
1: You really did.
0: I smashed it there, didn't I?
1: Yeah. That was really fun.
0: You were bright red during that whole interview. You were making me more nervous.
1: What are you talking about? I think I'm just a bit sunburned.
0: We weren't necessarily ourselves.
1: I think we warmed into it. As soon as I talk about the penis, I feel like we were ourselves.
0: That's what we need to talk about sooner.
1: Yeah.
0: When we get in the big guns.
1: Yeah.
0: Okay, so there you go. Michelle Hazanavicius with his new film, Redoubtable. I imagine that will be in your picture houses, your art house films. I'm definitely going to go and see it. Look, we got to go. Thank you for listening. You can listen to our sister show, The News-ish. You can also download that. Subscribe to both News-ish and Filmish RT. Please tweet us, leave comments on iTunes, all that stuff. It's been a pleasure. Thank you for listening. As always, Mark, anything?
1: No, it's been a pleasure, Sean.
0: Great.
1: As always.
0: Michelle has chosen his song to say goodbye.
1: Oh, yeah.
0: It's We'll Meet Again by Vera Lynn from the film Doctor Strangelove. Cut.

0: Hello, hello, hello, hello, people of London and the world. Your ears do not deceive you. This is not the dulcet tones of Joey Page, but I, Alistair from Lice.
1: And I, Gareth from Lice.
0: Indeed. So, Joey is at the Fringe for all of this month. Hope he's having a good time.
1: If you're there, generating several laughs, hopefully.
0: Yeah, absolutely. And while he's away, he's invited us along to ruin his figures and the credibility of the show.
1: Can't wait.
0: So that opening track was Bloodsport with PR Everything Solid Melts, a Sheffield-based self-proclaimed agro beat band combining afro beat with the sounds and aesthetics of industrial music. We're going to be playing a mix of songs and some wholesome games with our special guests Yowl and the equally dank Bogrits ahead of our gig on Saturday, free headline show at the Old Blue Last,
1: with some good friends of ours, Honkies.
0: Indeed.
1: Who else are playing?
0: Haze
1: are playing. Peeping Drexels. Who I saw last night at the Windmill, who are fantastic.
0: Yeah. Absolutely. Nice. So yeah, it's going to be a very, very historic 2 hours. And we're going to be playing the best guest game, which we've nicked from Joey. We've chosen 4 questions. Probably best to go through what we'd answer to these to, you know, set a standard.
1: Yeah, I mean, I was saying earlier, we might as well do this now because inevitably we're going to

0: be our own best guests.
1: Yeah, absolutely. So the first question, basically, if you're not familiar with the show, I don't know why this would be your first listen, but is it the four questions? We ask four questions to both of our guests, and we decide at the end who was the best, and for, I don't know, get a prize of their decision.
0: I will go out and buy a small bag of Haribo, one of the tiny bags of Starmix for them.
1: As an obligatory salutation. So the first question is, you are an ancient warlord who has just slain one of your mortal enemies. What piece of their body do you wear on your own body in future battles? Gareth.
0: So, first of all, you know, you could go easily with like a tooth or a finger, but obviously you take the whole torso.
1: Yeah.
0: You strap it to your torso.
1: Yeah.
0: And you've just got like an easy bit of body armor.
1: Bulletproof vest.
0: Yeah, body armor.
1: Thing.
0: Yeah.
1: Nice.
0: You know,
1: yeah.
0: What about you?
1: I would go for a head, and I'd put it on top of my head, and I'd pull up like my clothes to obscure my head and cut little windows for my eyes. So if somebody went to like cut my head off, they'd just be cutting off the top guy's head, and then I, you know,
0: Nice scapegoat head.
1: Absolutely. Is it question two? You have one animal in nature following you at all times. It is the size of a small dog, but it can be any animal in nature that you shrink or enlarge into the size of a small dog. What would you choose to follow you at all times, Gareth?
0: So we've been over this question before. It's a hot topic in the lice camp.
1: Yeah, this comes up quite a lot, actually.
0: Every time it's praying mantis.
1: Praying mantis?
0: Yeah, every time. Can you think? It's like the most prehistoric looking insects. You just have this little like Pokemon looking thing next to you,
1: nice,
0: crawling around, intimidating every small dog you see.
1: Yeah, good shit. I'd probably go for the opposite end. I'd go for like a Brontosaurus, but like in miniature. You know, because,
0: but it's just kind of like a toy. It's not as intimidating.
1: Well, that's the thing. I feel like it would really freak, because people would be like, "Is that just a really realistic Brontosaurus toy?"
0: Do you think you've got like an animatronic dinosaur next to you?
1: Yeah, maybe it's like a Walking with Beasts thing, and that's what I could do. I could lease it out to Walking with Beasts, and
0: you've got.
1: They could get really small animatronic things to match it, and like a tiny David Attenborough. To like, question three: you have a child star as your constant sidekick. Who do you choose, Gareth?
0: I'll let you take this one first. I think you've got some better ideas than me.
1: I'd go for Macaulay Culkin, because he looked then, just to be clear, this is them when the child star was in their prime.
0: Which Home Alone would you choose? Which Macaulay Culkin?
1: Oh, I'd go Home Alone too. I feel like that's where he really came into his own. And he kind of looked like I did when I was a kid, before I became this wreck that you see. So I don't know, I'd kind of look, it'd be like, you know, I was walking around with my past self. I think that could be interesting.
0: You know, I think I'd go for that. I can't remember his name or the actor's name, but you know the kid in Indiana Jones who follows Indy all the time.
1: What do they call him?
0: Shoe.
1: No. What's it? Shorty. Shorty? Shorty?
0: Yeah, Shorty.
1: Something like that.
0: I'd have him in character all the time.
1: Fantastic.
0: Just to make myself feel more like Indiana Jones.
1: He'd drive you around with those little like blocks that he had on his shoes.
0: Yeah, that's it. It's a chauffeur as well, which you don't normally get with a child.
1: Joey's producer has come in saying it is Short Round is the name. Short Round. That's it.
0: Amazing.
1: Fantastic. And question four, what is your ideal vanity plate and why?
0: Big beats.
1: Big beats.
0: Yeah, and then I have another car following me that says get high all the time.
1: you have a convoy.
0: A convoy, because I need a whole message of vanity plates, really.
1: Fantastic.
0: There's not enough space to get the message across.
1: Maybe that's what I'd go for. I'd start with I don't know, what's a good opener? Like hello. And then I can like, you know, bring in other cars behind me to like getting a message here. Oh, yeah. Where the other half of the band are? That's a very good question. Silas is in Cambridge at work because he's a fully fledged adult.
0: Solving the world's technology problem.
1: Absolutely. And Bruce is presumably... He's probably drumming.
0: He's usually drumming.
1: Yeah. He works and lives at the Old England, which is also our kind of base and a venue that we go to a lot in Bristol. So I expect he'll be there, but who knows? You know? Maybe I'm just, you know, I'm just being too presumptive about his life.
0: Yeah.
1: He could be anywhere.
0: Well, I think now it's time to whack on another dank tune.
1: Absolutely.
0: As people have come to expect from us after half a song.
1: Yeah, definitely.
0: This one is Age of the Train by International Teachers of Pop.

0: train.
1: And we're back.
2: Indeed. What was that song called, Girth?
1: That was called Age of the Train by International Teachers of Pop.
2: Fantastic.
1: We've got Silas here with us, finally.
3: Hello.
2: What's hello, hello, Silas.
3: Hiya.
2: So, Silas, apparently you've got a game to play.
3: Oh, I'm fully prepared for this.
2: Fantastic. Where are you at the moment?
3: I am at work. I nipped into my old office so no one can hear me.
2: Sweet.
3: I'm about privacy.
2: Nice.
1: What do you do in the band for all these avid listeners that just the man of mystery?
3: I make sure we're not shit. I lead the charge.
2: Lead the charge to greatness.
3: I play the guitar.
2: The march through history.
1: He plays the guitar, apparently. Yeah. He tries.
3: Bullshit. Right. I can test that.
2: Awesome. So, we're going to play your jingle, Silas, and then
3: which jingle? I've got several jingles.
2: Fantastic cat. Where are these other jingles coming from?
3: That's my radio show jingle. Maybe. Yeah, go for it.
1: We're doing your radio show jingle.
2: Just a Silas jingle.
1: We're just enjoying. Yeah. Can you sing it for us?
3: It was going to be Der Mussolini by Daft.
2: You can all sing right. That.
1: Here we go.
3: Do the Adolf Hitler.
1: Oh, God, Jesus. We're gonna put on your jingle now.
3: Great.

0: What the fuck is this?
1: Can you hear me?
0: Yeah, everyone can hear you. We're live.
1: Oh, brilliant.
2: You're on radio silence.
3: This may be a fucking good game.
0: I mean, there we go. We'll find out now. Let's get going.
2: You're here with Royce on FUBAR Radio.
1: This game is feline based, and it's called Fantastic Cat. God. I have got three sets of two cats who have achieved great things in their lifetime, and you have to guess that you have to connect the name to the cat.
0: Okay. Or what through what they've achieved.
1: Yeah.
0: Okay, go on, let's go.
1: All right, so the first round, we've got the world's oldest cat.
2: Hang on, let me write this down as we go. World, oh, wait.
0: Okay, the world's oldest cat, yeah.
2: World's old...
0: Oh, fantastic. Oh, our producer's doing it, thank you. Yeah, so world's oldest
1: versus a short hair cat weighing 44 pounds, just 2 pounds short of the record owned by Meow.
2: Jesus Christ.
1: And the two names are Cream Puff and Prince Chunk.
2: Prince Chunk.
0: Hannah,
2: let's think about this.
0: Okay, is this like the easy intro to get us to understand the style of the game, or are you just gonna like dick us around the whole time?
2: I reckon the world's oldest cat is going to be I feel like it'll be Prince Chunk. Because
0: I think this is just an easy one. It's going to be the 44 pound cat is clearly Prince Chunk.
2: I think it's going to be Cream Puff. I think it's going to be because I feel like maybe that's how it began. It's descent into the pit of despair that its body currently is.
0: All right, let's go with Alistair's choice.
2: What do you think?
1: Alistair, what is the world's oldest cat?
2: Prince Chunk.
1: That is. Incorrect.
2: Oh God! See, that's it. Fucking
0: it's just,
2: damn it!
0: That's a double psychology, reverse psychology. You know, like you can't trust him.
2: Oh God, damn it!
1: For a small piece of trivia about Prince Chunk, he died age 12 of heart disease.
2: He's not the world's oldest cat. He's not going anymore.
1: Yeah,
2: he was the world's oldest cat.
1: Prince Chunk was a heavy boy. Cream Puff was an older cat.
2: Oh, sorry, I misunderstood. Wait, is Cream Puff still going?
1: No, he's died sadly. He held the record for 2 days.
2: Oh, Jesus.
1: Yep.
0: Okay, well.
2: They were the best 2 days of his cat life.
1: Alright, so round two. Don't worry, there's only three rounds. For round two, we've got a famous seafaring cat.
2: Famous what, sorry?
1: Seafaring cat.
2: Seafaring cat, okay.
1: Yeah.
0: My type of cat.
1: First up, we've got a. Resident cat of the Endurance, part of Ernest Shackleton's expeditions to the Antarctic.
0: Are these all real cats?
1: Yep.
0: Man, you must have had some really, really, a lot of time on your hands, man.
2: A lot of research.
1: It was a hell of a lunch break.
2: A lot of really obscure cat research.
1: And the second cat, we've got apparently a famous mascot of the British Royal Navy and resident cat of the Bismarck, HMS Cossack, and HMS Ark Royal.
2: So we've got Explorer Cat and Navy Cat.
1: I consider them both Navy Cats, frankly.
2: Apologies.
1: So the two names are Mrs. Chippy and the Unthinkable Sam.
2: The Unthinkable Sam? Wait, the Unthinkable Sam?
1: Yep.
2: Okay, that makes more sense.
0: Unthinkable.
2: The Incomprehensible Sam.
1: Horrific beast.
0: Okay, I'm going to take the lead on this one because you just completely ruined the last one. I don't trust your cat judgment anymore.
2: I'm really drawing a blank with this one.
0: Yeah.
2: So you take it, guy. I thought you were thinking.
0: I mean, like, Unsinkable Sam, I think, will have just a list of accolades. And so he's not... I reckon Mrs. Chippy is the famous sea cat and Unsinkable Sam is, you know, whatever else you listed off. What was the second one?
1: These are those options.
0: What?
2: The first one's like an explorer.
0: Yeah, the seafaring cat.
2: And the second one is like a kind of a navy cat, like the face
1: of recruitment.
2: We've got
1: Antarctic Expedition Cat and Navy Cat.
0: Okay, so Antarctic Expedition Cat is going to be Unsinkable Sam.
2: I think Navy Cat's going to be... Okay, we'll go with your choice.
0: I'm not trusting you.
2: Under duress, I'm going for... Yeah, you go
0: for Antarctic Cat is Did I say this right? Yeah.
1: Gareth Johnson, Beefy J, what is your final answer?
0: Unsinkable Sam's the Antarctic Cat, and Mrs. Chippy's the other one. The Navy
1: you
0: Cat.
1: You are... Incorrect.
0: Oh, man, that was so bad at
2: we're
0: your cat
2: not,
0: games.
2: We're not slaying this.
1: So, Unsinkable Sam was resident cat of three different ships. Each time they were torpedoed, but Sam swam safely back to shore to ride the waves another day.
0: What, no what a boss.
2: That's amazing.
1: Okay, so far you are 0-2.
2: God damn it.
1: And there's one more round, which was going to be the winning round, but you've already lost, so we're going to play it anyway.
0: It's like the third
1: this is
0: place
1: player. Intrepid Explorer Cats.
2: Intrepid Explorer Cats, okay.
1: Yep. We have the first cat to circumnavigate the globe.
2: The first cat to circumnavigate the globe.
1: And the first cat to fly across the English Channel from London to Paris.
2: To fly, wait, in what way? In what capacity?
1: In a plane with a friend.
2: Okay.
0: With a friend?
2: With a friend.
0: Another cat friend.
1: A human friend. A human companion.
0: Okay. Oh. Give us the names.
1: Okay, we've got Cooley Khan.
2: Sorry?
1: Cooley Khan. And Mademoiselle Fifi.
2: Mademoiselle Fifi.
1: Something like that, yeah.
0: Mademoiselle Fifi.
1: Yeah, that's it.
0: Okay, well, we have to do a joint effort on this one, because we were both wrong, and now we can combine and be even wronger.
2: I know, Mademoiselle Fifi, I imagine being kind of a socialite kind of cat that, you know...
0: Who has friends.
2: Yeah, has friends, and has the resources, and affluent ownership to be able to take private planes with a companion across the channel.
0: I agree.
2: The other one, I don't know. I don't know where that name would hail from, which makes me think that it could have come from another country. It's very ambiguous. So maybe, you know, there's a lot more places from which it could have.
0: Yeah, there's a lot more global influence in that name.
2: Yeah. I think... I love how we're going by the logic that people name cats like after they've done things or they just name them from the outset.
1: Alistair, not all cats are born equal. Some are destined for great things.
2: Okay, I reckon Mademoiselle Fifi for the channel crosser.
0: Yeah, I do as
1: Is
0: well.
1: Is that your final answer?
0: Yeah.
2: Yeah.
1: You are correct.
0: Yeah!
2: Sweet.
1: 1 out of 3. Nice one, gang.
2: Do you have any facts about
1: So I've got some more cat facts.
0: Oh, just extra cat facts, if that wasn't enough.
1: But I'm only gonna tell one. So okay. Gav, what's your dog called?
0: Millie.
1: And my dog's called Alice.
0: Yeah.
1: Alistair, what are your pets called? You got a cat, haven't you?
2: I've got a dog called Bobby.
1: Okay, so these are categorically all shit names for animals. Coco the gorilla named her cat All Ball because it had no tail. A gorilla had a more inventive name for a pet than any of us. So, think about that.
2: I heard about... Yeah, they had a real bond. And then, I don't know, it just collected cats.
1: It ran away and got run over.
2: Yeah, R.I.P.
1: And then, it ran away and got run over, and then they provided Coco with two more cats. Lipstick and Smokey.
2: Sorry, what were they called?
1: And for her 44th birthday, Lipstick and Smokey.
2: Lipstick and Smokey.
1: And for her 44th birthday, she received two more cats, Ms. Black and Mrs. Grey.
2: I feel like the inventiveness went down as the gorilla aged.
1: Yeah.
2: Its early experimental fervor declined, as it does with all the greats.
1: I think it may be time for me to leave.
2: Oh, yeah, fantastic. Well, thank you very much for coming.
1: Before I go, I want to make it clear that in your second question, you're asking Jan and Bogritz.
2: Yes.
1: About animal companions.
2: Yes.
1: The only good answer is tadpole.
0: Okay. Well,
2: we'll see. I doubt either of them are listening now, so we'll see if either of them come up with it independently.
0: I believe you got a song for us, Silas.
1: Well, I was going to ask for Harlem 2 by Suicide.
0: Oh, we've got it. We've got it ready for you, boy.
1: Let's do it.
0: All right. Here we go. This is Harlem 2 by Suicide.
1: See you soon, gang.
0: Bye. See you soon, gang.

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1: Not today, it isn't. This is Lice doing a takeover of Joey Page's radio show ahead of our free London headline show on Saturday at the Old Blue Lass, joined by friends Peeping Drexels, Hayes, Witch Fever, Honkies, etc., etc. And today we are joined by another friend of the band. Who's it? Mike from Yowl.
2: Hello, friends.
1: How are you?
2: I'm having a lovely day, thank you.
1: Absolutely. What do you think of Silas's Cat game?
2: Silas's Cat, I would have done terribly at it. I think you guys were admirable.
3: Worse than one out of three.
2: Probably. Your logic was impeccable.
1: Fantastic. What do you think? What do you think of that song? That was Harlem 2 by Suicide.
2: I think it's good if you're not hungover, definitely.
1: Fantastic. As all people know, you're a member of the very fantastic band Yowl. But what some
2: which
1: people
2: are we talking?
1: the masses.
3: What do you do in Yowl?
1: What do you do in Yowl?
2: I play guitar. I'm one of the two guitarists.
1: Fantastic. Who's better?
2: Well, as Ivor's not here, I'm going to have to say me.
1: nice.
2: If he were here, he'd probably make a very eloquent point about his guitar, but we can't decide.
1: But
2: on
1: he's
2: legal.
1: Silent. You know?
2: He is silent. He's not here to defend himself.
1: Fantastic. What people may not know is that you're also a doctor.
2: Yes, that's correct.
1: Do you have any disgusting stories from your profession?
2: Oh, I've got all sorts of disgusting stories.
3: Please enlighten us with one.
2: How much airtime have we got?
1: Oh, give me one that lasts 38 seconds.
2: 38 seconds.
3: Oh, more. I want 38
1: okay,
3: seconds 30, is minimal.
1: 39 seconds.
2: Okay. Bumhole stories.
1: Fantastic.
2: I did a 4-month placement of bumhole surgery.
1: Jesus Christ.
2: Also known as colorectal.
1: Just principally that, or
2: yeah. So, I was the junior on the team, and being the junior on the team, you get all of the bumhole examinations to do.
1: Amazing.
2: That gets passed off on you. So I've put my finger up so many people's bottoms.
1: Fantastic. Have you ever inspected yourself? Or is that a thing you're supposed to do?
3: Is that a regular thing?
2: That's how you practice for exams. you and other medical students, yeah.
1: Fantastic. Or when you're just really bored.
2: Mm-hmm.
1: You recently played with us. Didn't you have Gareth, like, play?
2: Yeah, so Gareth very kindly subbed in on bass for us for Idols and provided an extra touch of class.
1: Yeah. Was he as shit as he is in our band?
2: I don't know whether our songs were technical enough for Gareth.
1: Trying to throw in
2: dog at the racetrack, trying to get out the gates.
1: Nice.
3: Almost. We'll see.
1: Yeah,
3: it was fun. You know, it's good to see the Idols guys up there. And,
1: yeah,
2: they are lovely blokes, aren't they?
3: They are very, you know,
2: fantastic
3: stand-up chaps.
2: Mm-hmm.
1: Nice.
2: And you guys would know because you've been on tour with them.
1: Absolutely. Yeah, mm-hmm. Yeah. They're very, very, very lovely people. Very, very, very wise and wholesome.
2: What did you learn from them?
1: What did I learn from them?
3: From Idols.
1: What did I learn from them?
3: You learned so much.
1: I stopped drinking before gigs.
3: And you stole all of...
1: So now I'm just, you know, bored and anxious all the time. But no,
3: that's
1: they were
3: how you generate
1: fantastic.
3: A good live show.
1: Absolutely.
3: Bored anxiety.
1: Mm-hmm. It makes you focus on being really interesting and good for that for that half hour. So you recently played Truck Festival as well. How'd that go?
2: We did. Truck Festival was great, actually.
1: Where is that?
2: Nice festival. That is in Oxfordshire near Abingdon.
3: Anyone else good play? Any good acts?
2: George Ezra was headlining.
3: Oh,
2: it was a real treat for all of us.
3: He's a Bristol alumni, isn't he?
1: Indeed. Mentioned on pretty much every BBC Introducing Ident or or programme. Yeah, no, he's sweet,
2: but
1: not bad. Repping
2: there were sports team were playing and Bloody Knees. It was, you know, there was a really good So Young stage there, and then George Ezra to finish the night.
1: Fantastic, nice. Who's it? Are you currently writing new music?
2: We are. We're trying to put a pause on gigs at the moment so that we can play some new songs, because it's been a little while since we've played any new songs.
1: Nice. For those that don't know, ourselves and Yowl, we played without question the worst Lice gig that there ever was at Fire School of Dance in Dalston.
3: Oh, that's when we met, of course. Yeah,
1: yeah. And we were first on, we were awful. We left and
3: Well, I think
1: shame.
3: We were awful because we got there way too early and then sat outside Tesco's for 3 hours drinking tins.
1: Yeah, that was a terrible idea. And yeah, we left and, you know, just out of embarrassment. And then afterwards, is it Silas who was just on the phone, like just checked out the other bands that were on the lineup that we didn't get to see. One of them was Yowl, with a song called The Imminent Return, which we all became obsessed with.
3: The flagship song of Yowl.
1: Absolutely. And then was it, like, I guess a few months later, we released something on Big Score. We heard that there was going to be another act on Big Score, and it was Yowl with My Headache Likes to Speak. And then through that, we became very good friends and toured the country together, having memes.
2: So many memes.
1: Burger eating contests.
2: Which were, Yowl were unplanned for.
3: God, you want to run through that story?
1: I don't know if we've
3: done this before on radio.
2: Okay. The burger eating contest.
1: From your perspective.
2: So Lice challenged Yowl to a burger eating contest in our favourite haunt, Wetherspoons. Can we plug brands on this radio?
3: Oh, yeah, we can plug Wetherspoons wherever we are. Mm-hmm. Always.
2: Different carpet in each one across the country.
1: Different cup.
2: Yeah. Every Wetherspoons has got different cup.
1: Different cup. They just have one cup in the bar.
3: One identifiable cup in each Wetherspoons.
2: So Lice challenged us to this burger eating contest where four people a team have to demolish an ultimate burger and chips as quickly as possible, with the losers to do a forfeit of the other band's choice. And we went in thinking, well, we've got the bigger men with the bigger band here, taller blokes, fatter blokes, and Lice, you know, looks small.
3: Thanks for that review. This band are great, but they look really small.
2: And what we didn't have was the tactics. I think you guys must have been discussing it at length across the country.
1: It took some, there was some planning that went in. We had a ring man that just did the rings, and you were a chip man, weren't you, Gary?
3: Oh, yeah, I burned my mouth for about 2 weeks, winning that. Yeah, so worth it.
1: Silas just tore it.
3: I think what hasn't been mentioned is the forfeit of Yowl having to have a picture taken with all their heads being pushed into urinals by the rest of us in Lice.
1: In retrospect, that wasn't the most mature forfeit that we could have taken.
2: But I think it summed up the tour very
3: I think we should listen to some of this chap Mike's band.
1: Absolutely.
3: And let people know what y'all are about. I'm going to be playing Warm, which is your most recent track, I believe.
2: It is indeed, yeah.
3: All right, well, let's have a listen, and then you can give us a little summary of the tune.
2: Okay.
3: Here we go.

as the slate cliffs of the city shudder behind me. And when the landslide begins, I will remain here, right here, warm in the soft white fire of modern living. Come outside, it's still a beautiful evening.

0: And that was Yowl.
1: The very, very unbelievably fantastic band Yowl are very good friends with Warm in the Soft White Fire of Modern Living.
0: And we've still got Mike here in the studio.
1: Indeed. Is it? Mike told us off air that he, in case there was dead air or he wasn't sure of things to say, he prepared a list of dead air pullouts.
0: Dead air jokes.
1: Indeed.
0: It's a good band name.
1: Would you like to run us through some of the selection?
2: Okay. So. Why are there no painkillers in the jungle?
0: I don't know. Why are there no painkillers in the jungle?
1: A myriad of reasons, but yeah, like, go ahead.
2: Because the parrots eat them all.
3: Oh, so great. Fantastic. Any more?
0: Please, more.
2: I've got a few here, Alistair, if you wouldn't mind.
1: Oh,
0: doing the honest.
1: Doctor.
0: Go on.
1: Doctor, I've got a strawberry stuck up my bum. Don't worry.
2: No, that's how I do that.
1: Right, sorry.
2: Don't worry.
1: I've not done a doctor.
2: I've got some cream for that.
0: Ooh.
1: Is that a
0: there
1: joke?
0: There you go. That's a joke. Is that a joke?
1: Jesus Christ. Oh, right. Sorry. Yeah, that makes...
0: Oh dear! Slow, oh,
1: is this
0: slow
1: what
0: today.
1: You do in like in medical school now?
2: This is just like,
0: when the patients aren't rolling in, you're just sat there writing strawberry bum jokes. Yeah,
1: absolutely. So what do you have planned then with Yowl? What's coming up?
2: So
1: you recently all moved in together, didn't you?
2: We have. So three of us have moved in together, which is going to be nice because then we've got a nice base to
1: awesome.
2: Live in. Live and breathe.
1: Make musical history
2: Yowl.
1: From. Nice.
2: So we're going to do some writing and put out an EP.
1: Fantastic.
2: This winter.
1: Brilliant.
2: I think I can say that I didn't really check with the rest of the band.
0: Lindsay's going to be texting everyone right now.
2: Yeah,
0: the management.
2: Lindsay's going to be pissed. So EP coming later this year, hopefully. And then a tour of the North, which we've recently become very, very fond of.
1: Oh, fantastic.
0: It's so cheap.
2: it's so cheap. That's reason number one.
0: Yeah.
2: And somewhere further down the list is the people up
1: nice,
2: north
1: absolutely.
2: And the treatment that you get. When you play those venues up north, they treat you so well.
0: Yeah, they're fantastic. Really nice at Hebden Bridge at the Trades Club.
2: Yeah.
0: Mal, such a legend.
2: Mm-hmm. And delicious Thai food.
0: Oh, delicious. I think it was Indonesian, actually.
2: Was it?
0: Yeah, I believe so.
2: Well, I need some of that northern culture.
0: Yes, yeah, northern Indonesian culture.
2: So,
1: fantastic.
2: EP tour, and we're putting out a single with DIY.
1: Oh, really? Oh, fantastic.
2: Which we're in the process of deciding which single to put out, but that'll come out around Halloween time with DIY.
1: Spooky. Trayvon, very mm-hmm. nice. Is it a song that you've played before, or is it a brand new?
2: It's brand spanking new.
1: Fantastic.
2: Not yet ready for record.
1: Sweet. Excellent. Sweet. Well, we encourage and urge all of our listeners, anyone hearing us now, out of as a matter of urgent importance, to go and listen to Yowl and buy all of their stuff, because they're unquestionably one of the best bands in the country at the moment. That song is one of my favourite lyrically recently, and as people know, I hate most lyrics. Go listen to them.
0: Yeah, I believe we've got a game to play with Mike.
1: Oh, we do, of course. I almost forgot.
0: So, so we should, like, you know, see what he thinks about these odd questions we put together.
2: All right, hit me.
1: Absolutely. So, who's it? People listening, Joe Page, we've nicked this feature from him. This is the best guest game. We're going to be asking these questions to Mike and also to Bogritz later and deciding who is the best guest. Question one, Mike.
2: Mm-hmm.
1: You're an ancient warlord who has just slain one of your mortal enemies. What piece of their body do you wear on your own body for future battles?
2: I tear off their head, rip out their spine, and wear it as a necklace.
1: Oh, that's fantastic.
0: With, like, the head as the centerpiece.
2: Even better.
0: So, like,
2: hanging,
0: spine
2: like, Flavor
0: Flav. yeah, that's what I was thinking.
2: Yes.
1: That's pretty great. Okay.
0: Amazing.
1: Yeah,
0: good.
1: I'll write that down. Question two, Gareth, would you like
2: is
1: to say
2: is that too
1: this?
2: Nasty for
0: no,
2: radio?
0: No. I said no. I'd, you know, wear their torso on my torso as body armour.
1: I went their head on top of my head as, like, a decoy head if I were to get decapitated in battle.
2: Well, that's genius.
0: Okay. Yeah, well, question two. Let's keep this the dark flavour going, if you want. So, you have one animal in nature following you at all times, but it has to be the size of a small dog. So it can be like a massive animal shrunk or a tiny animal that's got bigger, but it's about the size of a small dog. Which animal do you choose? Oh, Silas said to remind you that tadpole is always the best answer.
2: I think some kind of water animal, maybe a squid.
0: Okay.
2: So it can ink my enemies.
0: Like a giant squid or like a tiny little squid?
2: Which is like a giant squid shrunk down to the small dog size.
0: Okay.
2: Hopping behind me, leaving a trail of ink and flailing tentacles.
3: Nice.
0: Okay, so you've got like a nice...
3: And it would shoot ink at your... Like, if you were being pursued in a kind of
2: I'd like it to defend me like a Pokemon.
0: That's the best idea, isn't it?
3: Okay. Amazing, nice.
0: Well, it's kind of wrong because you didn't choose tadpole, but good answer nevertheless. It's question three, Alistair. Popping it off.
3: Indeed. Question three. You have a child star in their prime as your constant sidekick. Who do you choose?
2: Macaulay Culkin, Home Alone era.
0: Oh, just straight away.
3: Why would he go for that?
2: Because I've got him on a t-shirt and I don't have to buy any new clothes with their face on.
0: Great.
3: Where do you buy a Macaulay Culkin t-shirt?
2: Primark.
3: Oh, of course. They just slap anything on a
2: t-shirt. They put anything on a t-shirt and make it indie.
3: There's probably one of you floating around. And question four, Gareth?
0: So, what is your ideal vanity plate and why?
2: What the hell is a vanity plate?
0: So, you know, like a custom number plate on a car.
2: Oh, God.
0: Just say whatever you want.
2: Whatever I want on the vanity plate.
0: Yeah, you know, it's like those. You get those custom plates on cars.
3: I mean, not whatever you want. It can have like a small thesis. You need like it needs to be a word or a series of letters.
2: Max power.
3: Max
0: and,
3: power.
0: And why?
2: Because of the Simpsons.
0: Okay, there you go.
3: Fantastic. And what would were you to win?
2: Mm-hmm.
3: Best guest. What would your prize be from the imaginary prize cupboard? It can be anything that you like.
2: Ooh, a trip to Alton Towers with my life-size, my dog-sized squid and Macaulay Culkin as a child star.
0: Fantastic. And do you drive there with your max power?
2: With my max power
0: plate.
2: White Range Rover max power on there.
0: While wearing fantastic. Your Flav spine head necklace.
2: Yeah,
0: sounds great.
3: Brilliant. Well, thank you so much, Mike. And
2: we
3: hope that you win. This has been Mike from Yowl, a very, very fantastic band. And we next have a song which Gareth has chosen.
0: Yeah, this is by a band called Snapped Ankles, who are, you know, one of the most wicked live bands out there at the moment, second to Yowl.
3: fantastic.
0: I saw them at Port Elliot Festival a couple of weeks ago, and they gave loads of ghillie suits to a few people backstage, and everyone's running around the audience in ghillie suits, and the band are running to the audience, and it was just like a sea of camouflage and crazy... grimy LCD sound system style music.
3: Fantastic.
0: So with that review, I'll let you judge it for yourself now. Here we are with Snapped Ankles with I Want My Minutes Back.

0: Studio presents
1: Niall Payne. But I also have one half of Star One. Goes by the name of Adam.
2: In the building.
1: But it was a great event, right?
3: Yeah, it was actually the sickest. Like, if you're a fan of UK Garage, it was mad.
1: That's definitely going in the calendar, unless it's on, like, Jesus' birthday or something, because me and Jesus are cool like that, where I've probably got to go to his party.
4: Jesus would have wanted you to go to the Garage party.
1: I reckon, yeah, Jesus will probably be there himself.
3: Jesus is UK Garage.
1: Jesus really is UK Garage, and UK Garage is Jesus.
4: Exactly. He wasn't a selfish man. He'd want you to go to the Garage event.
1: He'd be there with me. I'd be Jesus' plus one.
4: I think...
1: Out of 12. He'd have a plus 12, and I'd be one of them. Do you know what I mean?
0: Every Wednesday, Niall Payne, from 4 p.m. FUBAR Radio.
5: Hello. You're listening to Lice taking over Joey Page's show while he is at the Fringe. Hope you're having fun, Joey, and the people are going to see you. Very funny man, and a very good show. Thank you very, very much for inviting us to be part of it.
6: Do you think he's listening to his own show to make sure we don't like desecrate it?
5: Yeah, and just quietly weeping.
6: Like, yeah. Just watching himself lose all those Instagram followers.
5: It's like, oh, they're playing a fucking cat game now.
6: Oh, I think he'd be proud of the cat game.
5: Yeah, I hope so. I feel like we've not really properly introduced ourselves. So we're Lice, we're a band from Bristol, and we recently put out our first 12-inch, a double EP collection of songs called It All Worked Out Great on Idols' label, Bally Records.
6: Indeed.
5: Those were kind of the early years collection, if that makes sense. If you've been to see a Lice gig in the past kind of 2 years, it's basically that set. Before we kind of move on to other material, it's like songs re-recorded, honed and developed, and now finally out in the world to be listened to by the masses.
6: Finally.
5: Yeah. We're playing in London on Saturday, a free headline show at the Old Blue Last, supported by a fantastic set of groups. Haze, who supported us at the launch of It All Worked Out Great in Bristol. Peeping Drexels, who we've played with before, fantastic. Honkies are brilliant. Witch Fever, I've not seen before, but apparently they're great. Then the next day we're playing Birmingham for Setting Suns, thing at the Hare and Hounds. Busy.
6: Yeah. I mean, it's good to be playing shows, you know. Well, because most of the time at the moment we're just writing back in Bristol. And it's good to have shows to keep our brains engaged and to remember the old songs.
5: Yeah, absolutely.
6: Because they would just go out the window if we left it.
5: Yeah, definitely. So we're at the moment we're kind of writing new stuff that's like a bit weirder. We're going to be playing a few of those songs at the weekend as well. Our record, It All Worked Out Great, Volume 1 and 2, is now available on Bally Records. If you saw us on the Idols tour... If you saw us on the Idols tour, that will be, it'll basically be that set. And we'd also like to encourage people to go out and pick up and pre-order Idols' forthcoming record, Joy is an Act of Resistance. To my understanding, there's a feasible chance that Idols, a band that are only just kind of getting the recognition that they so deserve, could, you know, get in the charts. With this album, and it is an unbelievable record. I think it surpasses Brutalism in pretty much every way, and that's saying something because Brutalism was a modern masterpiece. Go out, listen to the singles, buy the record, pre-order it, and
6: make Idols the superstars they deserve to
5: absolutely.
6: Be.
5: Absolutely. You counteract the slug crawl of culture and the promotion of insipid, backwards, vapid landfill, and help push an actually good band into the forefront of popular culture.
6: Speaking of good bands...
5: Is that your segue?
6: That's my segue into us.
5: This is a song from our record, It All Worked Out Great, Volume 1 and 2. 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

0: do a bit of that. Swimming pool designing, paddling pool assembly.
1: Amazing. A man of many talents. The world should know about this.
2: So where are you right now, Brucey?
0: I'm walking upstairs to my room.
2: Oh, sweet. So we got you in transit.
0: The old England, yeah.
1: The man of leisure.
0: Yeah, it's been a busy day of sitting around.
2: Nice. Yeah, has anything happened at the old England lately?
0: Gigs. Yeah, the jam last night.
2: Oh, yeah. How was that? Did you play again?
0: Yeah, I just kind of pop on when I get a break.
1: Any celebrity guests pop up at the jam?
0: No, we had Big Jeff the other week.
1: Oh, what did he play?
0: Drums, I think. I wasn't there, but he made an appearance.
1: For those people who don't know Big Jeff, he's a, you know, he's a big, big gig goer in Bristol. Maybe the biggest gig goer. Yeah. Not, I mean, in size and quantity. He stands out from the crowd. This is not an insult. I'm saying he's a big character.
2: Yeah, he's a mythical figure. He's been to, I think it's for the past 15 years now, he's been to on average one gig a day. Because sometimes he'll miss a day, but sometimes he'll go to two gigs in a night. Bruce, you recently went on a road trip. Would you like to regale us with tales from that?
0: Yep, went off to Portugal. Through France and Spain with good friends, had a good time, good scenery in France and stuff like that, and then ended up at Boom Festival, which is like a big psytrance thing in Portugal.
2: Psytrance doesn't, I mean, from my knowledge of you...
0: no, it's not really my bag, but it was, good to see. Got a bit monotonous after a while, but it's cool over, like, massive sound systems and stuff like that.
2: Oh, nice. Did they just have any random, like, math or prog bands, just, like...
0: They had, like, a load of world bands, some, like, Ethiopian jazz and kind of cool stuff like that. And then a stage called Chill Out, which was,
1: It was chill.
0: Like, yeah, more chilled out electronic music.
1: Oh, I didn't see that one coming.
0: Which was pretty nice.
1: Oh, Bruce, I just wanted to wish you a little happy birthday.
0: Thanks.
1: Isn't it your birthday?
0: Yeah, I'm turning 32.
1: Happy birthday, man. I mean, for all
0: thank you very much.
1: You're very welcome.
2: How was it? Yep. How's it been so far?
0: Everyone's been calling me, wishing me well. I heard from my long-lost uncle and stuff like that. Yeah, they've just really come together for me.
1: Amazing, amazing. What date's your birthday again?
0: Today.
1: Oh, great!
2: Smash that! To clarify, it's unfortunately not Bruce's birthday. So we kind of have this thing. If you've been to see us live, I struggle with improvising patter, as most frontmen seem able to do. Whenever the live equivalent of dead air is, I just kind of get the crowd to sing Bruce happy birthday, like, you know, do a cheer, and that buys me precious seconds while I get my shit together.
1: And it buys Bruce a few precious drinks from everyone who wants to wish him happy birthday.
2: Has that happened, actually, Bruce? Has anyone ever come up to you afterwards? And
0: no.
2: Oh, shit.
0: I mean, by then they've forgotten, so it's fine.
1: By then they've forgotten.
0: They're just distracted. It's a flicker in their minds.
1: They're distracted by your stunning figure.
2: Absolutely.
0: Sure.
2: Should we... You know what? I kind of want to play Best Guess with Brucey.
1: Oh, we can play Best Guess with Brucey.
2: Yeah, Bruce, would you like to play Best Guest?
0: Sure, yeah.
2: Nice. So basically, Best Guest for people that are tuning in because of us, rather than a long-standing love of Joey. We've nicked one of his games, his very good games. This is Best Guest. We ask all of our guests four questions, and they have an imaginary prize that they can choose.
0: You're gonna have to think about things.
2: Silas doesn't get to be into this because he stole too much airtime with his cat game. question one, you are an ancient warlord who has just slain one of your mortal enemies.
0: Yeah.
2: What piece of their body do you wear on your own body in future battles?

0: Maybe their scalp or something like that. That's pretty grim.
1: Where are you going to wear their scalp?
0: On my head.
1: On your head? Just a little, like
2: a bald cap. Where, unless they have hair, that's like a double.
0: Like
2: hair.
0: A scrum cap.
2: Like a scrum cap.
1: Good answer. I nice. Like that.
2: Would you like to take the next question, Gareth?
1: Yeah, sure. This is one you will have answered many times, but you can rethink this one. So it's the right. classic lice animal question, where you have one animal in nature following you at all times, but it has to be the size of a small dog, and you can shrink. Or,
0: oh yeah, yeah.
1: What animal?
0: I think it was like a slug or something.
1: Oh yeah, slug. That's great. It's good.
2: That's pretty good. Thing is, would it move at your pace though? Would you just you have to walk really fucking slowly?
1: But if it was bigger, does its like speed like increase?
0: You go like slightly quicker than a regular slug.
1: Is that it? So you just
0: still very slow.
1: you're just gonna leave it behind, and it's just gonna follow your footsteps.
0: And so you're pretty much.
2: Days later, it just
1: days
2: arrives.
1: Later. So you go out for a long walk in the day.
0: I just have to be very stationary, yeah, really.
1: You just live a very sedate lifestyle to keep your slug happy.
2: Fantastic. Question three. You have a child star as your constant sidekick. Who do you choose?
0: What are some child stars? I don't know, fucking Jaden Smith or something.
1: Jaden Smith? Go on. Why? Can you just explain the benefits of having Jaden?
0: I can't think of any child sidekicks or whatever.
1: But what do you... Okay, well, still, like, what do you think the experience would be like having Jaden by your side at all times? I can't picture it being the most pleasant.
0: I haven't met him.
1: You haven't met him.
2: This would be an opportunity to get to know him. He just follows you everywhere.
1: You get to know him. You hate him.
2: As a younger version of himself. Jaden Smith has that whole thing going where he
1: preaches his own insanity.
2: He's got little nugs of wisdom that he personally he says, like, you know.
0: Is he woke?
1: I wish that word never came out.
2: He may have coined woke. We'll look into it. But yeah,
0: he's
2: that's kind of his thing. So yeah, he'd be a very good companion, Brucey. I fully support that. And the final question.
1: Final question. What is your ideal vanity plate, and why would you choose it? He sounds very, like, vexed by every question.
0: Yeah, it means I have to, like, think about, like, vanity plates and words and things like that. I don't know.
1: I don't know.
2: Is that your final answer?
0: Yeah, that's my final answer.
1: I don't know.
2: Maybe that as the vanity plate, like a one.
1: That's what I thought.
2: Dunno.
1: That's what I was thinking.
2: That's good shit.
1: That's his vanity plate.
2: Okay, I'm very down with that. And Bruce, you can choose. Were you to win, mystery guest, you can choose a prize from the imaginary prize cupboard. Anything that your wildest dreams could give you. What would you choose as your prize?
0: I'd get a brand new Sona 5-piece kit, probably the SQ2, in some extremely rare wood.
2: Extremely rare wood?
0: Yeah, that's like had to kill a whole forest to make it.
1: Oh, God.
2: Fantastic.
1: Are you just pining for this eventual sponsorship?
2: Oh, yeah. No. Bruce, would you like to give a rig rundown?
0: I decided that Sona should sponsor me.
2: Would you like to go through all of the bits of your kit in case any of the people that make those happen to be listening in?
1: Yeah, I'm sure there's a whole like legion of drum nerds listening in to Bruce right now.
0: Currently, it's a Pearl Export Series in
1: quality
0: what
1: radio.
0: I describe as sea blue, with Evans heads and what else? Symbols. Oh yeah, a lot of symbols. Just Meinl and Istanbul. And Evan's head.
1: I love drums.
0: There we go.
2: What's your favourite song from the Lice record, Bruce, and why should people buy it?
0: The EP?
2: Yeah, the double EP.
0: Lil Jon Wayne's, because of the outro.
2: Nice.
1: So the sweet prog metal outro. For those of you who haven't heard it, you might find a surprise at the end of the song.
2: Yeah. Are you looking forward to Saturday, Brucey?
0: Yes, I am. That'll do last, right?
1: Yeah.
2: Yeah.
1: You looking forward to seeing me?
0: Yeah.
1: Great. So that was better than I expected.
2: The sincerity in that answer. Fantastic. I think we'll go wang on a song. But thank you very much, Brucey, for joining us.
0: It's all good. I hope everything is well at the studio.
2: Oh, everything is fantastic.
1: Thanks, man.
2: Thank you for warming us with your presence.
0: Yeah, that's all good.
1: So do you want to intro this song?
2: What is it?
1: We're going to be playing It's Teeth by The Naturals.
2: Oh, fantastic. So The Naturals are my favourite band. I go on about them in every single interview. They are my favourite band to watch live. I'm completely obsessed with them. They're kind of Bristol legends, but sorely overlooked outside of the city, as a lot of acts are. And this is a very good song by their masterpiece of an album, Hive, the best album of the 2010s so far. This is The Naturals.

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1: We've got a special guest in the studio again.
2: Absolutely. Joining myself, Alistair, and Gareth from Lice, we have Finn from one of our favourite bands in the world, Bogrit.
3: Oh, thank you. Hey, how's it going?
2: Yeah, really good, thanks. How are you doing, mate?
3: Very good, very good. Fantastic. I'm enjoying the cooler weather today.
2: Indeed. Very temperate.
3: Yeah.
2: How would you describe Bogrit to people that have not heard you?
3: I just had to do it just a couple of minutes ago. I didn't make a very good job on it. I would say we're sort of industrial, noise, slightly experimental, but...
1: I don't think it'd be... Not in Alistair's eyes. He needs, like, just sheet metal being put through, like, a... I don't know, some synth, and then that's experimental.
2: The thing is, that's been done, but a man...
1: So it doesn't count anymore.
2: A man tuning his guitar to a crazy secret tuning and just smacking it with his lacerated hand so it sounds like a spaceship crashing into a, you know, the side of the Death Star. Like, you know, that's... yeah, that's how I describe it.
3: I think I'd go with your description. I do paint on sheet metal, actually. So.
2: You paint on sheet metal? Yeah, oh, yeah. You do all the artwork for Bogrit, don't you?
3: I do, yeah. Although none of the artwork that has currently been associated with Bogrit has been on sheet metal yet, but I think maybe that could be in the
1: it
3: future.
1: Should definitely future. Be a thing.
2: Yeah. Fantastic. Yeah. You've recently put out your EP Tape.
3: Yeah.
2: Would you like to tell us about that?
3: Yeah, so we recorded it with USA Nails, and it was super quick. We recorded it at the Old Street rehearsal studio and did it all in one take. Then Stephen mixed it there and then, and it was just kind of done and dusted.
1: You guys
3: right
1: are so efficient.
2: Crazy, man. You're like a big USA
3: really
2: fan, USA Nails fan, aren't you? I remember
3: the first time
2: I saw them, because it was Portsmouth Psych Fest.
1: Did they play before us on that one?
2: Yeah,
3: it's so
2: unjust. They're such a good fan. And we kind of like walk past and like the window, and we hear them from inside, and we just see you at the front, just going absolutely batshit.
3: Oh my god! I always lose it to them. They're really good.
2: Such a good band. What is Reality Repeated about?
3: What's it about? I don't know. It's not really about anything in particular, but it's a song. I guess a lot of like all of our songs, very stuck and claustrophobic.
2: Nice.
3: And yeah, I guess that's what it's about.
2: Awesome.
3: Yeah.
2: Excellent. Sweet.
3: Yeah.
2: We got a game and carry on chatting with Finn from Bogrit.
3: Let's do it.
2: Reality Repeated.
4: Reality Repeated.

0: And that was Bo Grits.
1: One of the songs of the decade, an anthem for the times, Reality Repeated by the very, very, very, very excellent Bo Grits. And we have Finn from Bo Grits here with us.
2: Hey.
1: Is it so? We've been playing this game today with is it a couple of the so we interviewed Yowl and we asked him this question.
2: Oh, nice.
1: We also spoke to Bruce on the phone just before you joined us.
2: Your Bruce,
1: Bruce, nice, yeah. And, nice. we asked him as well.
2: Cool.
1: So this is a game that we've stolen from the great Joey Page. Called Best Guest, and we're going to be asking you four questions.
3: Great. Questions.
1: And then what your imaginary prize is, and seeing if you win whatever your heart desires.
2: Okay.
1: So question one, Finn from Bo Grits, you are an ancient warlord who has just slain one of your mortal enemies. What piece of their body do you wear on your own body in future battles?
2: I would like maybe their collarbone.
1: The collarbone?
2: Yeah. If I could have that as a kind of... If I could put it just on top of my own.
1: So you have double collarbone.
2: Yeah.
3: Just protect your collarbone.
2: It just seems like a sort of quite a hardy bone.
1: Yeah.
2: And it's like right at the front as well.
1: Nice. Max visibility.
2: Yeah, I think...
1: like a sort of necklace type thing.
2: Yeah.
1: Kind of almost like armor plating as well, because you just put it on, weren't you?
2: I don't know. I think that, like, you always have to go with your first answer, I think, that sort of thing. I think that was the first thing that came into my head.
1: Fantastic.
3: A lovely, lovely
2: don't
3: instinct.
2: Betray yourself.
3: No,
2: you know?
3: Not at all.
2: Don't
3: question two. We're saying this is like a life standard. We asked this to a lot of people, and so we thought we'd bring it to the radio show. So you've one animal in nature that you have to have following you at all times, but it's either shrunk or expanded or stays the same, but it has to be the size of a small dog. So you kind of have like an elephant following you, but it's going to be the size of a small dog. It's like Pikachu following you in Pokemon Yellow, you know?
2: I would like...
1: Fantastic reference.
2: I've been told that I'm really slow, like a sloth. So I guess a sloth would be a good choice because it would match my... pace.
3: I think it would just match your general demeanor.
2: Yeah.
3: It really suits you.
1: It wouldn't judge you. It'd just be like, Finn, it's you and
2: it's
1: me,
2: man. Cool.
1: Like, against the world.
2: Just go at your own pace. Go at my pace. It's the same thing. So I'd go with that, I guess.
1: Yeah. Fantastic.
3: Great.
2: It would be the same size as a dog, so you wouldn't have to have it any smaller or bigger.
1: Yeah, it wouldn't feel uncomfortable.
2: If you had like an ant,
1: yeah,
2: imagine that.
3: I said praying mantis.
2: Yeah, it's weird.
3: Thank you.
2: I mean, it's not bad, it's good, but I think for me, I don't want to freak people out with my animal. I want them to be comfortable.
3: Finn and his sloth, like the most comfortable pair in London.
2: Wouldn't need a leash. Definitely leash.
1: Fantastic.
2: But trust me.
1: Question three. You have a child star as your constant sidekick. Who do you choose? This is a child star in their prime, by the way, not like a fucked up one now.
2: I'd like... Oh, what you mean is in like a famous person that has gone back in their age?
1: Say, if you were to say, I would have, Michael Jackson as my child star sidekick, it would be Michael Jackson circa 1970,
3: whenever he was a kid, you know.
2: I think I would like... would they have to have been a child star?
3: Yeah, in some capacity.
1: That's a pretty major part of the question.
2: I would like... I don't know that many child stars. I think Bjork would be pretty cool, maybe.
3: Yeah, that would be good. So you want like a 15-year-old Bjork?
2: Yeah, just someone who I'm just like...
1: That sounds
2: what
1: weird,
2: the hell are
1: mate.
2: You, like, what? So I think someone who would just be like a little bit like what?
1: Yeah,
2: someone
1: who looks at their situation, your situation, with a kind of well-deserved incredulity.
2: Cynicism. Yeah, that's a good word. I think
3: that's a good word to
2: describe my situation in that regard. Yeah, that's good.
1: Saw an amazing video recently that apparently is canonized. I'm really late to the game with it, but it's a video of Bjork like explaining the inside of her TV. So she's like going through the circuits.
0: She's like, oh, it's like a little city viewed from a
1: and it's like super super therapeutic. It's just like, you know, oh,
2: maybe I should watch that circuitry.
1: It's fantastic. It's really
2: prepare
1: calming.
2: For my sidekick.
3: Yeah, yeah.
1: It's absolutely gonna
3: happen. So then
1: yes,
3: final question, well, before your prize picking opportunity, what would be your ideal vanity plate and why?
2: Vanity plate?
3: Yeah.
2: What's that?
3: So like a custom number plate on a car.
2: Oh. I would like, oh god, so many. There's actually none.
3: no good ones.
2: I mean, I really don't like vanity plates, but I guess I would choose, can I just choose Finn? Is that a good one?
3: It's pretty vanilla, to be honest.
1: I mean, you're getting a D minus for a imaginative thought.
3: Remember, you do get to win an imaginary prize if you do well at this game.
2: Oh, maybe. Oh shit! Yeah. Or do I need to win? Do I need to, the way I win is to come up with a good answer.
3: That's it. Yeah. Best guess.
2: That won't help me win.
1: Our judging criteria are completely arbitrary. So you know, really, that's part of the game. Guessing what we're going to judge.
2: No,
1: I
2: would like slick.
3: Slick.
1: Slick.
2: Yeah. I would like slick.
3: People just have a completely different idea of you. You open your door and they're like expecting some
1: slick.
3: Like boy racer.
1: But you're there with your sloth.
3: You're there with your sloth and Bjork, and everyone's like, "Oh no, this guy's
2: my
3: wicked.
2: Sloth and Bjork." And I would like the turning rims that you get on Pimp My Ride.
1: Yeah.
2: And I would also like a pool table in the back. Do I win now?
1: Slick is equal letters from Sloth, Finn, and Bjork.
2: Oh,
3: well observed.
1: That's actually pretty good.
2: Well, I mean, I'm glad that someone picked it up.
1: As a package to tie it together, that's pretty sweet, actually, Finn.
2: Thanks.
1: Okay, yeah,
2: thanks.
1: Really rating that.
2: You're being very nice.
1: What would your... We're going to move over to the imaginary prize cupboard.
2: Oh, yeah.
3: If you'd like to step inside.
1: Indeed.
2: Okay.
1: Come into this cupboard and choose from anything in the world what you would like to be your prize were you to win this competition.
2: I would like... I would like a really, really cool spaceship. not super big that you can live on like forever. I'd like it just to be little day trips,
3: like a caravan sort of sized spaceship.
2: Yeah,
1: you're thinking more of like a kind of,
2: I mean,
1: you can
2: just take
1: X-wing,
2: your mates, take like a few beers and then come back down again. I think that'd be cool.
3: Can we start a band called Day Trip Spaceship?
2: Yeah. There you go, guys.
1: And
2: the beginning.
3: This is
1: the
3: formation.
1: Yeah, so, okay, fantastic. What do you have coming up in Bo Gritsland?
2: So we're playing a show at Shacklewell on the 11th,
3: dun, dun, dun.
2: Which is this Saturday. And then we're playing The Social with Spectres on the September the 26th.
1: Fantastic. Spectres are, for those
2: Spectres
1: that don't know...
2: Spectres are really good.
1: They're really good. They're one of R and Bo Gritz's collective favourite bands. They're also a Bristol band, so they're local to us. And Adrian from Spectres also does all our artwork.
2: Does he?
1: Yeah, straight up, man.
2: I didn't know that.
1: That
2: is like very good.
1: Human Parasite. Yeah, it's sick, isn't it?
2: It's very good, yeah.
1: But yeah, they're an unbelievably good band. They put out a record last year called Condition, which I thoroughly recommend people go listen to, and then go see them live, because they will obliterate your eardrums, and I cannot think of a better pairing than them and Bo Gritz.
2: Thanks, guys. That's a fantastic pairing. I'm looking forward to it.
1: Yeah, absolutely.
2: The Social is great as well.
3: Thanks,
1: yeah,
3: man.
1: It's really, really good. Gareth works at The Social, by the way. That's another element
2: of it.
1: This is an incredibly multi-layered plug. It kind of ties in a lot of...
3: it's good, yeah.
1: Yeah, absolutely. Well, thank you so, so much for coming
2: no worries,
1: in, Finn. I'd be interested to see what you think of this track. I feel like it'd be up your street. Silas showed me this.
2: Great.
1: This is... a song called Lavo by a Tunisian post-industrial group called Ifrikaya Electrique. At the start of the show, we had a song by Bloodsport, who are a self-proclaimed agrobeat band, combining the rhythmicity of Afrobeat music with the kind of sounds of industrial and post-punk music. If you're a fan of them, or if that's a combination of kind of, you know, like world dance beats with, you know, horrible confrontational twisting metal sounds, I think Ifrikaya Electrique are probably a pretty good next step. So this is Ifrikaya Electrique with Lavo.

0: And that was Crack Cloud. Image
1: that's
0: Craft.
1: That's a really abrupt ending.
0: Yeah, I did really not like see it. That coming. It's just completely out of the blue.
1: Wow.
0: Yeah.
1: Very nice.
0: Yeah. So, yeah, they're a good band from Canada.
1: Very good band, yeah.
0: And they just sort of came out of nowhere. There were some rumours about them initially, and then people were hearing, you know, there was a couple of singles out, and people were interested, friends of mine, and then suddenly they dropped an album out of nowhere on Tin Angel Records.
1: Tin Angel. Yeah, they do like, they're one of those kind of multimedia collectors as well, aren't they? They do those videos.
0: Trembling
1: like.
0: Bells were on Tin Angel as well.
1: Oh, really?
0: Yeah.
1: Oh, fair, nice.
0: But awesome. Yeah, Crack Cloud have about 7 members, I think. There's like a saxophonist, there's, I think, 1 drummer, maybe 2? 1 mm-hmm. drummer. Almost everyone does vocals.
1: Nice.
0: It's just a whole, like, I've heard just crazy military cacophony of post-punk sound live.
1: Fantastic.
0: Still haven't seen them, but very keen to next time they're over.
1: Absolutely. And before that, we had Ifrikaya Elektrik, a Tunisian post-industrial group, with Lavo from their record Rawahini, which came out at the end of last year. This has been really fun. Thank you so much to Fubar and Joey Page for having us. We're Lice, myself, Alistair, and my compadre, Gareth, who's we also had Silas and Bruce via phone on earlier, as well as our good friends Yowl and Bo Grit. We are playing on Saturday, a free headline show at the Old Blue Lass, supported by a series of very good bands, including our good friends Haze, Peeping Drexels, Witch Fever, and Honkies. And we've currently got a record out called It All Works Out Great Volume 1 and 2, double EP.
0: We'll have it for sale
1: indeed.
0: At the show, and
1: Absolutely.
0: T-shirts, and we'll have free badges and just all the goodies you want.
1: Buy a record.
0: For your life and your friends and your family.
1: Buy a record. Buy it.
0: Please buy our record.
1: Please buy our record. This is the next 10 minutes of the show, guys. But yeah, if you're at the Fringe, you won't hear this. Or maybe you will. Maybe you're going. But please go see Joey Page. He's a very, very funny man. And this is a very, very good show.
0: You know, maybe you're such a big Joey Page fan that you've got one ear in your headphones listening to the show, while the other is listening to Joey doing his doing his show.
1: That's why I just laugh, like, just for no reason every once in a while.
0: Yeah, we got it in one ear as well, guys.
1: Absolutely. Got a record out. We'd also encourage people to pre-order Idols' forthcoming record, Joy is an Act of Resistance. Idols are they run the label that put us out and have taken us on tour a couple times, and they are a phenomenally exceptional band. Being in Bristol with them, we've kind of witnessed their rise, and I think the first time me and Gareth went to see them at the Louisiana, playing to 150 people.
0: Yep, and at the start of the gig, Joe said as a joke, "Let's turn the air conditioning off," and they just turned the air conditioning off.
1: And I was like, I want the lights off. I want the air conditioning off as well. And like everyone almost died.
0: there were several moments where I nearly passed out. It was outrageous.
1: No, they're an unbelievably great band. Please pre-order their record and help them make it to the charts and disseminate the good words. Urgent truths enclosed in cathartic and fantastic post-punk so that they may be accepted by the masses and sprout and fructify in their hearts. Go buy it and buy our record as well. We've been playing a game over the course of the show called Best Guest, which we have taken from Joey Page. We started with...
0: Explain the game for all those people just tuning into the tail end of a Lice takeover.
1: Yeah, very, very, very true, Gareth. The game is we ask 4 questions to all of our guests. They have the opportunity to win a prize of their imagination from the imaginary prize cupboard, and we decide at the end, which is now, who the winner is.
0: It's finally here.
1: If we start with the questions, so the questions were: question 1. You are an ancient warlord who has just slain one of your mortal enemies. What piece of their body do you wear on your own body in future battles?
0: Let's run through the answers and see what we think. So Mike, the first man running the game, his choice was to tear off the head and rip out the the human's spine, your mortal enemy, and to wear as a necklace. And we, you know, aptly suggested that, you know, the head is kind of like the medallion on the necklace.
1: Yeah, it's kind of like a Flavor Flav clock kind of thing.
0: I really rate that answer. It's got detail.
1: Absolutely.
0: It's got a real attention to detail. It's got, you know, a sort of fashion aspect about it.
1: Yeah, there's a level there's a level of kind of sveltness and glamour to it. We spoke to Bruce from our own band Lice. He went for the scalp, which he would wear over his own scalp.
0: He might just have a real scalp insecurity, you know.
1: Yeah,
0: I think this might just be like it's a subconscious decision about his... I don't know why, he's got a luscious head of hair.
1: Yeah, it's very beautiful for anyone who's come to see us and spent the show watching his head. Like, Jesus Christ. It's the other show, it's a bit tiring. Was it Finn from Beau Grits? He went for
0: collarbone. Just a collarbone. Tear the collarbone out and wear it over his collarbone. It's actually more, I don't know, it was just an instinct, that one.
1: Yeah.
0: And it was a very strange instinct, which I respect.
1: Yeah, what do you think, what's your favourite from those three?
0: I mean, Mike's going to have to win that one, to be honest.
1: Yeah, I think so as well.
0: It's great.
1: It's kind of a callback to, is it Street Fighter or Mortal Kombat, where, you know, you rip off the person's, head with the spine attached.
0: Yeah,
1: I really like it. It works on multiple levels.
0: It's good.
1: Good work, Mike. The second question. You have one animal in nature following you at all times, the size of a small dog. What animal do you choose? And what were the rules for this again, Gareth?
0: So you could choose any animal. Any animal you want. It could be extinct. Or not, you know.
1: Absolutely.
0: You chose a brontosaurus.
1: Yeah, absolutely.
0: So, and you either shrink it or grow it to the size of a small dog, and it follows you everywhere you go, all the time.
1: Absolutely. So, Mike from Yowl went for a squid with which to ink his enemies.
0: Again, he's gone for the reason why, which is good.
1: Very big fan of that. Bruce, what did he go for?
0: He went for a giant slug.
1: Thoughts on that? I can't remember if there was a reasoning. We asked if it would go at a slug's normal pace, which I imagine would be a huge disability.
0: So it's just, he doesn't actually want, he's trying to break the rules of the game here. He doesn't want the animal with him at all times, because he could just run away from the slug, and then he'll get into bed at night, and then about 5 o'clock in the morning, the slug will roll up next to him. And at that point, he can just get up and leave the slug.
1: I try to imagine the myriad of social situations that would be ruined by having
0: a
1: slug just roll into the room 10 minutes behind you.
0: Just think it like sort of seeps through. So if like he goes through a door, is it going to have to like flatten itself out like a cat and go under the door?
1: Yeah. What an absolutely grotesque image, but that is exactly what it would do.
0: The only way it would work.
1: Yeah, very true.
0: But again, it feels like a bit of a cheat, so I think Bruce is out for the question too.
1: And Finn's answer, he said a sloth. I think this is quite adorable, because everyone else has gone for like an animal that's not the size of a small dog, that like if you saw it in the street would be an unbelievably harrowing and weird horrible experience. But he doesn't want to freak people out, surprisingly, because he's in fucking Beau Grits. But he went for a sloth, which is just a cute animal that would follow him around at his pace, because he's quite a slow walker.
0: Yeah. It's quite respectable to be like, he just doesn't want to freak anyone out.
1: Yeah,
0: and it really suits the man. He's got quite a slothish demeanor about him.
1: Yeah, absolutely. I think give him the win for that one.
0: Yeah, I think Finn. You know, most people trying to go out of the box. You know, think outside the box, and he thought in the box, and it was pretty good.
1: Ironically, it was probably the most original answer.
0: So let's go with Finn.
1: Yeah, absolutely.
0: Question three.
1: Would you like to take this one?
0: Yeah, so this is, you know, you have a child star as your constant sidekick, and who do you choose? So what did Mike choose, Alistair?
1: Mike from Yowl went for Macaulay Culkin. He said he owns a Macaulay Culkin t-shirt, and having Macaulay Culkin with him would mean that he didn't need to buy more Macaulay Culkin merchandise, which I really like. That did something to me.
0: Bit of a default answer, though, isn't it?
1: I found that really... That's not... In what world is that a default?
0: Well, just the Macaulay Culkin.
1: Oh, that is true.
0: And then,
1: reasoning is anything but default. But yeah, that was my answer.
0: What did Bruce go for?
1: Bruce went for Jaden Smith.
0: See, that instinct was amazing.
1: Yeah.
0: I loved it.
1: Yeah, I mean, he like couldn't think of any other child star, and he chose this one, and that is a fantastic companion to keep around with you for the meme value alone.
0: But I think that Finn has to win it.
1: Yeah, he went for a young Bjork to supply his daily activities with a kind of
0: with a whimsical Icelandic dust over everything.
1: Whimsical Icelandic dust and a kind of incredulity and cynicism and a very therapeutic voice.
0: Finn. Yeah, has to be Finn.
1: I think I'd say
0: no
1: Finn
0: one would
1: as
0: choose
1: well.
0: Bjork.
1: Yeah.
0: Let's wrap this up with question four. This is an easy two-word kind of game here.
1: What is your ideal vanity plate and why? Mike from Meowl went for Max Power, which our producer is stylized as Max PWR, which I think is very rad and does justice to it.
0: Yeah.
1: Bruce
0: did I don't know.
1: I kind of like that. If I saw a car that said that, I'd be
0: confused.
1: Pretty rad. Yeah. And Finn went for?
0: He went for, well, he chose Finn initially, and then once he realised that this was a competition,
1: yeah.
0: He decided to say slick, and went on for his details to be, it also has, like, silver spinning rims.
1: Yeah, I like it. He took us on a journey
0: he
1: with
0: did.
1: That one.
0: That was...
1: So
0: who did you go for? It's either Bruce or Finn again. I mean, sorry to Mike, but
1: I don't know. I really like Max Power.
0: You do, because yeah. Right now we're Finns and a Mike, and so this is the deciding question.
1: This is the deciding question. For the sake of ending this game, I will support your judgment and go for Finn.
0: Finn is the winner. I mean, and his prize outrageously good.
1: Fantastic.
0: So Finn, happy to let you know. Fubar will be delivering you a cool spaceship for day trips.
1: Yeah, absolutely.
0: That's what will be coming your way.
1: Fantastic reasoning. This has been... that's the end of the show. Thank you so much to Joey Page and Fubar Gang and the amazing producers for having us. We've been, and we continue to be, Lice. Come see us on Saturday at the Old Blue Last. Play a free show and buy our record so we can eat. And
0: you can listen back if you want to hear this again and again as part of a podcast from Fubar Radio will have. And
1: absolutely.
0: We'll share that around all of your happy screens.
1: Will be immediately available. Thank you very much to everyone. Pre-order Idols album, support them, and thank you very, very much for listening.
0: This is Pretty Machines by Parquet Courts.

0: 100%.
1: 100%. We've got three guests coming up today. We have Ibibio Sound.
2: Mm-hmm.
1: Yeah. Well, Eno Williams from Ibibio Sound Machine. Sorry, yeah. to say the whole name rather than just abbreviating it like we're on first name terms like that. You
2: or
1: know,
2: ISM, Ibibio ISM Sound. Maybe.
1: ISM. That sounds too like too much like a computer company. True, true. It sounds too techie. Yeah. Ibibio, Eno from ISM. She's coming in to talk to us about motherboards and computer chips and Silicon Valley.
0: The sound machine sounds
1: sound machine.
0: You know,
2: yeah,
0: sounds
2: it needs the sound machine on it. Yeah.
1: Who else we got? We got Dabbler coming in. Mm-hmm. I think for the second time.
2: No, the first time.
1: Is
2: on
1: this the
2: show,
1: first
2: actually.
1: Time Dabbler's been
2: it
1: in on this show?
2: It is the first time on this show, but he's just fresh from climbing Kilimanjaro.
1: Yes, yeah. Mm-hmm. I saw that on his social media. Yeah, my man's climbed one of the highest peaks in the world. One of the most famous, definitely.
2: And he's still peaking by coming into this show today.
1: It's the only way is up for him. He probably said that when he reached the peak. He was like, the only way is up for me. Through Bar Radio next week.
0: Yeah, just started playing out, blaring out, the only way is up. Yeah.
1: But our flagship guest today is the one and only, like, he's R&B royalty.
0: Trust me,
1: guy.
0: Not just
1: an artist in his own right, but also a writer. He's written for Usher, 702,
0: yep.
1: Hailing from Chicago, it is the Don, Donnell Jones.
0: I think everyone knows what's up with that.
1: Everybody knows, you know what's up. Yo. I can't fucking wait. I can't even swear properly, I'm so excited. I can't fucking wait.
2: In fact, when both of you had very, well, different reactions, similar reactions away, but earlier on when you saw the tweet go out, he called me. And normally when Michael Payne calls me, I go, what's spelt wrong on the tweet?
1: It's
2: exactly
1: true.
2: What I say.
1: Because that's what I
2: wrong.
1: Usually phone with, some complaint about spelling
2: I know.
1: Someone's name.
2: But today he's like, are you joking?
1: I couldn't believe it.
0: Listen.
1: I had to find out if it was a phoner or he's coming in live in the flesh.
0: He's here. And he's playing a game with us as well. This is the best thing in the world, though.
1: Honestly, I can't think of anything better, any better way to spend a Wednesday afternoon.
2: It's like Valentine's Day gift, isn't it, to both of you? My gift
1: it is,
2: to both
1: yeah.
2: of you.
1: Because I think back to some of the Valentine's Day mixtapes that I made.
0: This is going now.

0: talking about?
1: That
0: swing,
1: out.
0: Yo.
1: Blood.
0: Jeez.
1: I'm so excited.
2: Well, he did a gig last night, part
1: with
2: of his
1: John
2: Valentine's.
1: B, right?
2: Yeah, and then he's in Birmingham tomorrow, I believe, and Manchester on Friday. So what better way if you're in Birmingham to spend your Valentine's Day?
1: Babies have to get made in Brum.
0: So what, John B's over there as well?
1: Yeah.
0: That's mad as well.
1: It's a mazza.
0: It's a mad thing. I want to go to Birmingham. I want to go and see that concert.
1: Seriously, because we've missed the London one.
2: Yeah,
1: now.
2: We have.
1: That
2: yeah.
1: looked like it was in either Hammersmith Apollo or like Shepherd's Bush Empire.
2: Yeah,
1: it definitely looked like an old sort of theatre.
0: Yeah. That would have been live.
1: Oh man, I can't believe I didn't even know about it.
0: Yeah, you
1: know,
0: this is the
1: thing. I saw it on a friend's Instagram story that John B was playing. I didn't even know about Donnell Jones.
0: That's so mad.
1: I cannot wait for this shit.
0: It's going to be so good.
1: Yeah, so that's what we got lined up for you later on today. But we should look back to the past and see what we've all been up to. Natalie, you never really... You're too secretive for my liking.
2: I am too secretive.
0: She's a woman of mystery.
1: Yeah, well, you don't divulge your kind of activities.
2: No. But I can divulge it. Yesterday, I smashed up a sofa with a hammer and I enjoyed it.
1: Nice.
0: What? Was it a sledgehammer?
2: No, just a traditional hammer. I wish I had a sledgehammer.
1: Playing sledgehammer at the same time.
2: If I that would have been amazing. Yeah. It was my own sofa. I didn't go nuts in DFS, don't worry.
1: Why did you do this?
2: Basically, it's really hard. I had a flat which somehow it got the sofa into, but nobody knows how to get it out of.
0: Literally.
2: Nobody knew.
0: Literally, like I've had a couple moments and it's like, how did this get through the door?
2: Yeah. I don't know how it did. They must have took the roof off or something, because the very nice men that came over yesterday morning to help me to get rid of it, they were like, it's impossible. But I said, do you have a hammer? And so we had a nice morning hitting it with a hammer and smashing it into bits.
1: Fair play.
0: Nice.
1: That must be really cathartic. I've never done anything.
0: Like a stress release.
1: Yeah,
0: you know?
1: Exactly.
2: I felt good. I came through into the office yesterday morning smiling. I was like, yeah, guys.
1: I've never done anything like that before.
2: Try
1: but
2: it.
1: I really want to.
2: Get yourself a hammer and a piece of furniture.
0: Mm. Yeah.
1: One of my biggest kind of music video moments and like, you know, something that I fantasize about since was in Scream, Janet Jackson and Michael Jackson, where they've got that room that's just dedicated to smashing shit up.
2: Mm-hmm.
0: That's sick.
1: That is just such a great idea if you're rich enough to just have a room that you just smash things in.
0: It just ties to the concept of the song as well. You're screaming it sometimes on the screen.
2: Did either of you watch the Bros documentary?

0: that was on BBC Four over Christmas.
1: All my friends are talking
2: about this.
1: Everyone told
2: me about this. Everyone told me about this.
0: There is a scene with Matt Goss where he's in his flat, I believe, in it's not a flat, it's huge, in Las Vegas.
3: Apartment.
0: And he says, you know, anyone can come over here. The rule is you can break anything you like as long as you replace it. So you can just go into his apartment, smash up the TV. As long as you bring a new TV, he's cool with you doing that. How do you feel about that?
2: I feel like he's just trying to get upgrades, isn't it? It's like, oh, my TV's old. Like, hopefully someone smashes that shit.
1: Yeah, it's true. He's got home contents insurance.
2: That's what I'm saying.
0: What if they bring in the TV, smash it up, and they don't bring in the flat screen? They bring in the old style ones with
1: the massive big back telly.
2: He didn't specify, did he?
0: Didn't, no. He just said,
1: Brossard Retro Band, you know, When Will I Be Famous? Is that the title of the song?
0: I Owe You Nothing.
1: Yeah, they were 80s jams.
0: Yeah, they were.
1: So if you bring him a big back telly, then you'll be like, look, I know you.
2: This is the old school. This is vintage.
1: Don't sell out with all that LCD stuff.
2: Right, you don't need
1: a curved telly. What's your telly curved?
2: 4K? What?
1: In fact, don't even break it. Let me just take this. Have this big back telly.
0: Yeah. They were annoying though.
1: Yeah.
0: You can't fit them on shelves, can you?
2: You couldn't carry them around too easy.
1: Nothing. There were like no TVs stolen between a certain
2: No, but funny you say that, because someone did actually, when I was a kid, someone actually broke in and they stole the TV.
1: Wow.
2: And they must have been a couple guys, because it was the thick one.
1: You gotta kind of respect that.
2: Yeah, that's thiefing at its best.
1: Mm. That's not even thief, that's removal. That's fully
2: How did they not get caught?
1: They fully planned that shit out logistically. Mm. Everything. If that was a big back telly.
2: Yeah, mate.
0: True. Well, never mind me. What, Michael, why are you not enjoying season 2 of The Punisher on Netflix? What's up with it?
1: It's just a bit...
2: Yeah. I know.
1: That's the word I'd use to describe it.
2: I know exactly. Like, I started it and I was like, this seems like the storyline. I just don't care about the storyline at all.
1: Dragging on like a motherfucker. But I'm one of those people that when it comes to stuff like you know, action series, I have to finish it.
0: Oh, no, I know.
1: I can't leave
0: that.
1: It. I just have to. I'll just, even if it's on in the background.
2: Do you know what I think? I think there will be some good moments of action. But
1: I think there's some great fight scenes.
2: Yeah, that's what I'm saying. But I think with the storyline, I'm just like it's hard to kind of throw yourself into it. Do you know what I mean? The
1: Everything
2: first one, I kind of got into it. But
1: yeah, first season was great. Mm-hmm. First villain, I don't like this priest guy.
2: Yeah.
0: So I don't know anything about the show. It's one of the Marvel shows, right?
1: Yeah, it is.
2: We can't spoil things too. But I suppose you should have watched it by now.
1: We're just describing characters. I'm not going to tell you anything that happens.
0: There's
1: but
0: a dodgy priest. That's unusual. That's unusual, isn't it?
1: On the surface, the sort of second season is the Punisher. What's his real name again?
0: John Bernthal, isn't it?
2: Yeah, John Bernthal, but it's Frank Castle.
1: His name Frank Castle. That's it. So it's Frank Castle. He's got this. He's got this girl as his sidekick because he saved her in this bar when these people were trying to kill her over some photos. That's why
2: she's got something that they want or something like that.
1: Yeah, I'm pretty sure it's photos, isn't it?
2: Well, I don't think I've seen what she's got. I think it is photos. I think it is.
1: And like Marcel was saying, all the killing scenes, all the fight scenes are great. Some of the dialogue is good between certain characters, but for the most part, I just can't like it.
0: Well, Marcel, you've been wandering around with a baseball bat called Lucille, I believe.
2: I have indeed.
0: Tell us
2: so
0: about
2: obviously,
0: that.
2: Like, obviously, the new series, the new season of The Walking Dead started on Monday, and I got invited down to. It was like this, like, exhibition kind of thing that they had like zombies and all that kind of stuff there, but then they had artwork done by different. Fans that, so I think they done a competition when they said like, "Are sending your fan art," and there was some amazing stuff there, but. But yeah, I literally got to take a picture with Negan's bat, Lucille, which was quite a moment.
0: Have you seen Walking Dead?
1: I've not seen a single minute of a single episode of Walking
0: Right,
1: Dead.
0: Right, so Negan is a character played by Jeffrey Dean Morgan who is evil, pure evil. And in the last series, or continuation of this series, he has a baseball bat wrapped in barbed wire called Lucille. And he kills, in a very vicious way, one of the main characters.
2: Yeah.
0: Yeah.
1: Okay, so... And you held said bat.
2: I held said bat and took a picture of it, which is on my Instagram.
1: Yeah, I saw that. I was wondering who pissed you off.
2: Why does Marcel look so angry?
0: Yeah, right.
2: But it was really it was actually a really cool event, man. They had like a lot of I kind of got into the show like last year, like I kind of binge through quite a few.
1: And
2: of those.
1: How many years late was that? Because
2: it's like season 9, so yeah, that's a lot of years. So I think because last year, like obviously, like I kind of like had like quite a few hours to like kind of like binge a lot of stuff. So mm-hmm. When Game of Thrones wasn't on, I decided to watch Walking Dead.
1: Right.
2: So I just got through that.
1: And is it up there with your favourites, like Walking Dead?
2: Nah. Do you know what? Walking Dead's good. It's entertaining. But I think some of my favourite series is like my favourite one is actually Game of Thrones. But then I like The Sopranos.
1: Yeah, mm-hmm. Sopranos The Wire, is one of my all time favourites. As well as The Wire.
2: Yeah. There's and Boardwalk Empire.
1: Yeah, you see, I saw a couple of episodes of that, but because it's on HBO, right?
2: Mm-hmm. Yeah.
1: I've never had that channel, so right. I only got to watch it at a mate's house if I was around there and they were watching it. Do you know what I mean?
0: Yeah.
1: So, yeah, I'm just going to have to illegally stream it.
0: I'm sure, but it'll pop up on one of the sites, Amazon, Netflix, something like
2: it's
0: that.
2: It's on Sky.
0: It's on okay. Sky.
2: It's on Sky Box Sets, yeah.
1: Okay.
2: It's on Sky Box Sets. So that one's really sick, like. Okay. But
0: and didn't you go out last night, Marcel?
2: I did. I went to see AJ Tracy mm-hmm. at the 100 Club.
1: War Child.
2: Yeah, War Child. Yeah, War Child. War Child and Brits.
1: Yeah.
2: And the Brits put on like it was a really good show. Man, it was like an intimate gig, mm-hmm. like. Like he was dropping all the tunes off of his new album,
1: yeah.
2: which is sick.
1: To his new album today,
2: it's dope, isn't it? It's wicked, mm-hmm. man. It's wicked. So yeah, man. Like it was a good night, and then I ended it trying to eat a burger from the Shake Shack in Leicester Square.
1: Have you been doing another challenge, Marcel?
2: No.
0: Trying to eat.
1: That's what I'm thinking.
2: I was very intoxicated at the point. So like I kind of ordered like a few things.
0: Did you eat off the floor? Remember that video from David Hasselhoff when he ate a burger off the floor?
2: No, I didn't do that.
0: Not that video. Okay.
1: Is it a good video?
0: I mean, I wouldn't repeat view it. No, it's not on my series link. But yeah, anyway, we should go to a song because we'll get our first guest into the studio.
2: Let's do it.
1: Yeah, sure.

0: And that's Fearful by 404, which I'm fearful is probably the word that best describes how you were feeling for like the last 10 seconds of that song.
1: Yeah, that the white noise.
0: It was a
1: very,
0: bit
1: like,
0: nightmarish, weren't it? You get me? Intense. I'm pretty sure. I wonder if 404 has named himself after like some sort of area, or if it's that error code that you see on the screen. You know, you get 404.
2: Yeah, I don't know what it means. What does a 404 error message mean?
0: No one knows.
1: Oh, jeez. There you go. Makes sense.
0: It's a mystery, yeah. What does this mean? Before that, the first song we played at the top of the show was Not Done Yet, and that was by United Kingdom, which is a new supergroup that consists of UK rap legends Rodney P, Ty and Black Twang, and that was produced by Nutty P, who's a long-time brethren of mine, actually.
2: Nutty P.
0: So yeah, it was nice to hear that he was on the boards for that, because that was the production in that tune was amazing, as was the production in 404's Fearful. This is the Eminem Show. It's Michael Martin. Marcel, Natalie and Michael, because that's more Eminem than the first one. Yeah, that first one was more MMN. Mm-hmm. The MMN show sounds good. No. Eminem. We've got our first guest in, and I'm going to try and pronounce this right, and I'm going to feel ashamed if I don't, because we are all Nigerian in this room, even though two of us don't know that yet. It's Eno.
3: That's right.
0: Yeah! And also, thank God.
2: And it's pronounced Williams as well.
0: Yeah, Williams. I was going to say
2: that was the tricky one. Okay.
0: Yeah, that was the Williams. One I was struggling with. That's why I didn't bother with the what did you say it was?
2: Yeah, Williams.
0: Yes,
2: Williams.
3: That's fine. That's cool. Fine. You got it just down to the T. Perfect.
0: Eno for Williams. In the house.
3: Thank you so much for having me.
0: Thank you for coming through, man. I really, really like your outfit as well.
3: Thank you.
1: Yes, it is.
0: Very vibrant. Very vibrant.
1: You know, the vibes are there.
3: It's winter, but then it's not quite winter because the sun's out.
0: The sun's
3: today,
0: out.
3: So.
0: Yeah.
2: Doesn't look ever like it's winter
0: summer.
2: With you.
3: Right.
0: No.
2: The colours.
0: No, never
2: winter.
0: I think
1: summer
0: the sun came out because
1: round.
0: You came out.
3: Oh, thank you.
0: Know, the sun had to check its watch when it's like, what the fuck? What time is it? And then it was like, oh wait, I'm early. but it's vibrant, just like your band's music. Ibibio Sound Machine.
3: That's right.
0: That's the word that most people would probably use to describe your music, right?
3: Yeah, it's very vibrant, very energetic. You come to one of our shows and you just get ready to have a full workout, full gym session, full just joy and just positive
1: energy.
3: Vibes.
1: Energy.
0: That's it. So people should definitely bring workout.
1: Wear your yoga pants,
3: just get ready to dance.
1: Leotards, all of that.
3: Just get ready to dance. And that's all I can say, and I'm not going to be apologetic about it.
0: No, you shouldn't. You shouldn't. Because you're embarking on tour in March, aren't you?
3: That's right.
0: With the band. And London's already sold out, just in case anyone was wondering.
2: Well, 14th is still available if you want to get down the 100 Club.
3: Yeah, the 100 Club.
0: Oh, yeah, of course. Because of popular demand.
3: Yes.
0: Is that it? That's what you got to stick on the poster, innit?
1: That's all.
0: You have to.
3: You have to do that. No, because we got a lot of people.
0: Demand.
3: We do have a lot of people that want to come and, you know, sometimes come out and support the band. But then, obviously, 100 Club is quite a lovely, intimate venue. But
0: it
3: you
0: is.
3: Can't
0: I was steeped in history as well.
3: It's really nice. The whole of London in there. It's just impossible, isn't it?
1: Yeah, two nights makes sense.
0: People have tried. But, yeah, it's true. Two nights makes more sense. Yeah. And that's a sick venue to be playing. Mm. I recently saw that, like, 100 Club tweeted that they're no longer going to be tweeting the times of support acts.
2: Yeah.
0: Or just... acts in general, if they promote a gig on their Twitter, they're no longer going to be telling you what time the headline act comes on versus what time the support act comes on, because they want people to just take in all the music.
2: They said today that they're rethinking that possibly because some people have been like, I kind of do want to know about.
1: Yeah. Nah, do you know what though? Like, I was there yesterday, and they said that AJ Tracy was on at 8.
0: Right,
1: he was on at 9:45, so he was in there for a long time before. But did you
0: get to see the support act?
1: It would have been
0: Masterpiece, right?
1: Masterpiece, yeah. Very, very, very, very talented young man, innit? Like, so yeah. So
0: good friend of mine DJs for him as well. She was a guest on the show once. Trudy Barry.
2: Mm-hmm.
1: So I see her yesterday.
0: She's Masterpiece's DJ. Yeah. So shout out to Trudy and Masterpiece, and obviously AJ Tracy for doing that gig, because that's a good gig to play for War Child, a really good cause.
2: Yeah.
0: But you guys, back to you guys, who are going to be at the 100 Club in March.
3: We will be there in March.
0: What city? Because you're from London.
3: You're from London. Yes, yeah. We're based here in London, but we have a collective of band members from Brazil, from Trinidad, from England as well, Jamaica also. So it's like, we always say we're like United Colours of Music, pretty much. Nice. All based in London.
0: Yeah, it makes sense that with a name like Ibibio Sound Machine, you'd list all those kind of nationalities as things, because it would be weird if you were like, everyone's just from Slough.
3: But I mean, Ibibio is actually from the southern part of Nigeria.
0: It's it's one of the languages, grandma, like Igbo, Yoruba. Mom.
3: Yeah, that's right.
0: My parents are Igbo.
3: Really?
0: Yeah.
3: Cool. Mm. Kidu?
0: Odinma.
1: Okay.
0: We thank God. Reflexes are just on point. You get me?
2: Hey, come on. So cocky. Try something else.
0: Please don't. Anyway, rest of the interview will be conducted in English.
3: In English, that's right. Yes, English.
0: I'm so glad you said that.
3: Otherwise, we'll be minding our language. Remember that TV show, Mind Your Language.
0: If you said anything else, there would have just been this awkward silence. And then I would have looked at my watch.
3: No, I mean, generically, obviously, greetings are always like, you know.
0: That's the one,
3: In any language, you always have to, like, kind of know a greeting or two.
0: So who got the band together?
3: Good question. So it was myself and Max, who's the producer of the album. We kind of were toying around with just the ideas of stories I got told as a child growing up in Nigeria. And sang a few, like, you know, just different stories that I got told. And then he was like, oh, that really sounds very rhythmic and everything. And then Alfred, who is like a Ghanaian heritage, he's got like a very great high life background, so he came on board as well. And then we had Anselmo, a Brazilian percussionist as well. So just gradually everyone kind of just metamorphed into the project then.
0: Right, so it just all kind of happened organically.
3: Yeah.
0: Nice. That's kind of how I started on the, I can relate, because that's kind of how I started on this station. Yeah. I had an interview about my music and I just never left. I just stayed. I was like, this is me now. This is,
1: I am here.
0: This is what I'm doing now.
2: He's actually been living in this room for 3 years. Oh. This is his home.
1: That's my front door. Just drops down and just cools out.
0: Literally my front door.
2: That's great.
0: We should get into some music and have more of a chat after, because there's so much more I want to know. But if you would do us the honour of introducing this track that we're about to play.
3: So this next track is called Tell Me.

0: Fucking hell, mate.
1: Alright, I'll tell you what, That is literally my favourite song of 2019. I'm not even lying to you. Right now, that's an absolute tune. I love the 80s stuff, but like, that is like new school 80s. It's crazy.
0: It slaps. That slaps. I can see that in like the fucking the montage scene of a classic 80s film. You know when he's doing the thing to secure the girl, you know what he's pumping iron. But then he's also doing his studies as well. He's just becoming a better person during that montage.
2: He's graduating high school, throwing that hat in the air. Right. He's doing all of that.
3: True.
0: Wait, very
1: what
0: cool
1: date
0: song.
1: Is that out? Because I really want to put that on my Spotify playlist.
3: The album coming out on 22nd.
2: That's close.
0: And the album and the song share a title, but in different languages.
3: That's right.
0: If I'm so, Dokomi and Means Tell Me, which is the name. The album.
3: That's right, yeah.
0: And obviously that was the single Tell Me. So that is the lead single.
3: Yes.
0: Album's out on the 22nd of February. March. My bad. And then there's the small matter of the tour.
3: Yes.
0: What's the city that you're most looking forward to visiting?
3: Oh, don't say that. It's like
0: you have to pick.
3: Choose
0: you
3: one.
0: Have to pick. Yeah, I'm sorry.
1: That's really out of order.
3: Honestly, we love every city, because people just come out and support us and just, you know, give us so much energy. So I can't pick a favorite.
0: Okay, fair play. It will be Carnival Central then. I'm just thinking Lion King's coming out this year as well. Like,
1: hey, what, soundtrack. What are you talking
0: about?
1: What,
0: that should be a late addition to the soundtrack. You know what?
2: Maybe end credits.
0: Okay. Yeah,
1: end of course. Simba doing the electric slide and all that kind of stuff.
3: Okay.
1: That'd be sick.
0: I could hear it. I can see it.
3: Let's put it out there.
0: Yeah, let's put it out there. Speak it into existence.
2: Well, are you touring North America as well? Where are you going to? That's exciting.
3: New York, Canada as well, Chicago, and like everywhere.
0: Have you toured in any of these places before, or a lot of them?
3: Yes, we did. We did New York few years ago when we opened for Angelique Kidjo at the Lincoln Center. And then we're
0: for Angelique Kidjo.
3: Angelique Kidjo,
0: oh, sorry, I thought you said Ugly Kid.
2: So did I. No, everything Kidjo. About you.
0: Yeah, I genuinely thought you said that.
2: Do you remember Ugly Kid Joe? They had like one song called Every. No, they had Cats in the Cradle as well.
3: That's right, yeah.
0: That's a weird lineup.
1: Wait, say that again. So it's Ugly Kid Joe
3: and then Angelique Kidjo.
0: That's brilliant.
1: That's crazy.
0: That is amazing.
2: I could see you working with Ugly Kid Joe, to be fair, but they'd be supporting you.
0: Yeah, 100%. 100%.
2: Yeah.
0: But yeah, sorry, go on.
3: Yes, we'll be
0: New York, not supporting Ugly Kid Joe.
3: No. We'll be in New York at Brooklyn Bowl and in Lincoln Hall in Chicago.
0: Incredible.
3: And a few other dates in America as well.
0: Nice. But then also, as well as the tours, you're playing a few festivals this year as well.
3: A few festivals. Yeah? We're doing All Points East, supporting Chemical Brothers. So we're quite excited about that one.
2: That's a good festival. I went to it. It was the first time last year. Really nice setup.
0: Yeah.
2: Don't have to queue. I can tell you, other festivals.
3: It's really well organized.
2: Tons of bars. You don't have to queue on other things that happened at other festivals last year. And the stages are really good sound on all the stages. It's a great festival.
3: As festivals go, I think that's one of our favorite ones.
0: How did you get onto Chemical Brothers' radar?
3: Things just happen.
0: Things just do happen. That's the beautiful thing about music,
2: I think,
0: isn't it?
2: Ugly Kid Joe had a word. Ugly Kid Joe.
0: Ugly Kid Joe was the intermediary.
3: We have
0: I know this great band. Not right for me, but I think you guys.
3: We've got a great management and a great agent as well. So they've like just been there, just working really hard and just working on our behalf.
0: Brilliant. Okay. Well, thank you so much for coming through to speak to us, Enno. As we said earlier on, as we discovered, the new single Tell Me is out on the 22nd of March.
3: Yeah.
0: And the album, which is your second album, Dokomien, is out on the same day, right?
2: No.
0: 22nd of March.
3: The album's out on the 22nd of March.
0: Yeah. Right.
3: The single is out
2: 22nd of February.
0: 22nd of February.
2: Next week.
0: Even sooner. I'm glad we got to the bottom of that. Yeah. You know, that's what all we brought you in here for, just to figure out.
1: When we can actually add it to the Spotify page. That's all I wanted to know.
0: But we got there in the end. Where can people find you on social media as well?
3: We on our website www.ibibiosoundmachine.com. We're on Instagram, ibibiosoundmachine. We're on Twitter as well, ibibiosoundmachine as well.
0: And it's easy to spell as well. IBIBIO.
3: Yeah, that's right.
0: There you go. Ibibio Sound Machine. Thank you so much for joining us.
3: Thank you.
1: Absolute vibes.
0: Big tune, big tune. 22nd of February can't come soon enough.
1: It's in my head. It's in my head.
4: You got a problem, man.

0: That was Marijuana by Ryles. That was very, very, very soulful. That really big tune. Really kind of fits in with today's music policy. It's Valentine's Day.
1: Yeah, I did play that song Fearful before. That was a bit terrifying.
0: That was definitely about love, though, wasn't it?
1: Yeah, it's about love.
0: You know, you can be fearful of love.
1: Exactly.
2: I think every song in some way or another is about love.
0: Yeah, true.
1: How deep, Marcel? Tell me more.
0: No, he's got a point.
1: Yeah.
0: 21 Seconds.
1: Yeah.
0: That was about the love
2: of the mic. You know what I mean?
0: Of 21 Seconds.
2: Of just having that 21 Seconds and what you would do with that 21 Seconds.
1: Mm. Sure.
2: No?
1: Yeah.
0: Pick any song.
2: Any song.
1: Bad by Michael Jackson.
2: You love being bad.
1: Jenks, he said at the same time. More songs.
0: You know I'm bad, I'm bad. You love it. That's what the original version was. You love it.
1: What about Bon Jovi, Living on a Prayer?
0: Love of praying.
1: Yeah, they love a prayer. They love a prayer. They
0: love a prayer. Loving on a Prayer. That was the original title of Living on a Prayer.
2: But it was like, yo, let's change it so it's a bit more universal. Living.
0: And the key change, they love key changes.
1: They love key changes.
0: There is
1: they
0: a
1: love
0: massive
1: life.
0: Key change in that song.
1: Okay, that's a good one. What about Mr. Blobby by Mr. Blobby?
0: Love of
2: he loved himself.
0: Fucking annoying.
1: Yeah.
2: And it's basically a very idle song. So he's singing a song about himself.
1: What about a crazy
2: it's very
1: frog.
2: Vain. Love.
0: Narcissism still love. Self love.
1: Crazy frog.
0: Crazy frog.
2: That's actually Frog for I Love Myself.
0: Mm-hmm. I love.
1: Oh, I see. I knew I couldn't understand the lyrics.
2: Or there you go.
0: I just sang the Kendrick Lamar song. I love myself. I can just imagine the Crazy Frog covering Kendrick Lamar.
1: Yeah.
0: As a comeback song. That should be a thing. We should speak that into existence
2: no,
0: as well.
2: No, please do not. Please do not.
0: We don't want him to come back.
1: I don't want Crazy Frog to make a comeback.
0: Say no more. I retract that statement. Let's get into a story.
1: Mm-hmm.
0: What's interesting? Got to have
1: you
0: the paper sounds in it, so
1: I
0: people know
1: the
0: I can read.
1: There.
0: You know, when people,
1: nicely stapled.
0: Yep. Okay, so a Wu-Tang horror film is coming.
2: Gassed.
0: That's interesting.
2: That's
0: I'm very
2: sick.
0: Gassed. According to Deadline, RZA and Ghostface Killah from the legendary rap group are developing a suspense horror thriller film called Angel of Dust, which is based on true stories from the streets of New York. RZA is believed to be directing the movie, the story of which was written by Ghostface Killah and Wu-Tang's longtime manager Michael Caruso. Get Out and BlacKkKlansman's Sean Reddick will reportedly produce. The movie logline reads, Casey is a normal yet exceptionally smart teenager and talented rapper, but after the mysterious death of his parents, he's been forced to grow up in NY's roughest inner city streets, known as Shaolin in Wu-Tang folklore, basically on his own. As life in the hood around him gets tragically worse, he must put his skills to the test to survive not only the gangs, corrupt cops, junkies and bullies, but a serial killer with seemingly supernatural powers dubbed Angel of Dust by the media. Does he just make your skin really dry?
1: Yeah. And like,
2: no cocoa butter for you.
1: That would be bad. And you keep sneezing because the dust gets in your eyes.
0: You ashy! Dun, dun, dun!
1: Maybe. No. And then what, the hero turns up with some moisturiser?
0: Yeah, cocoa butter.
2: Cocoa butter.
0: He turns up with some coconut oil, coconut oil infused cocoa butter and saves the day.
2: It does semi sound a bit like a Wu-Tang version of Batman. His parents died, he's going to grow up in the streets.
0: But then a lot of superheroes' parents or guardians have died, haven't they?
1: Yeah, but it's a mysterious death, so I hope that's explored in the film. The mysterious death of his parents.
0: Yeah, I hope that's explored as well. I hope they don't just sweep that under the rug.
1: But Ashy Killer, I reckon, did it.
2: Yeah, 100%.
1: The Angel of Dust, he's called.
0: You're already guessing who's
1: done it. Yeah, I'm already... That's my money on it.
2: They couldn't cocoa butter themselves anymore, so they just turned to air.
0: It's like, that's basically what the Avengers were trying to do.
2: We gotta get all the cocoa butter together.
0: Yeah, super dry. Like, Thanos just stole all the... He thought he'd eliminated loads of society, but what he'd actually done was eliminated all the moisturizers in the world, so everyone was just ashy as fuck and just died from it.
2: Dry.
0: Deadline adds that Wu-Tang Clan will write an original soundtrack for the film and RZA will write a score, which is sick.
2: I
0: was expecting that, to
2: obviously.
0: Be fair. No release date has been set for the movie.
2: Do you know what? Like, that sounds very exciting. Because do you remember the Wu-Tang Clan game?
0: Yeah, I do.
2: When they made a game, the game was sick.
0: Yeah.
2: So, like, them making a film is just going to be even sicker.
0: Expand the brand. It's one of the... As a logo, even, the Wu-Tang W is one of the most recognisable 100%. Logos in the world. I think it kind of transcends music.
2: 100%.
0: they've got the I actually like managed to get a pair of the Clarks Wallabies that they did with Wu-Tang.
2: Yeah,
0: the collaboration that they did with Wu-Tang.
1: Did you say Clarks?
0: Yeah.
1: Clarks for shoes.
0: Yeah. Because Wu-Tang are like they're fans of Wallabies. Method Man shouts them out on Gravel Pit.
1: Okay. I don't know, it meant like the Clarks that you see on the high street.
2: Clarks.
0: You know, like Clarks me work, Clarks me prefer.
1: The Clarks with the light up shoes. You know the ones they used to have?
0: You Clarks me prefer, them ones. You know them Clarks?
1: Right.
0: Yeah.
1: Are we talking about the same Clarks?
0: We are talking about the shoe brand that your geography teacher favoured.
1: They're a safe pair of shoes.
2: Hey, listen,
1: Clarks.
2: The Clarks Wallaby is a bad man thing.
0: It's a bad man shoe, bro. I'm telling you.
1: Well, they need to do another collab with Clarks, for have some in the film and then get a new one.
0: I'm pretty sure Wallabies 100%, will make an 100%. Appearance in the film. They have to.
2: If he's a teenager, he's 100% wearing them to school and he's like, yo, man, my parents are dead, but I got my Clarks on.
0: Exactly.
1: Okay.
0: You know?
1: Okay, well, I've got a Clarks right next door to me. I'm going to pop in and say, give me the Wu-Tang shoes.
0: Give me the Wu-Tang shoes. Just say that. Don't say anything else. Just walk in, walk up to the till, and just go, give me the Wu-Tang shoes. I dare you, and film it.
1: Okay, can you be my one call from the police cell?
0: No one's going to. They're probably just going to get them.
1: They'll know. Because that's just code. They're like, we don't put them on the shelves.
0: Exactly. You have,
1: it's only
0: for those
1: people that
0: know.
1: Come in that know about
0: if you know,
1: it.
0: You know, innit?
2: It's one of those ones.
1: I don't even know if they charge you for it. Because they're like, if you know, here, take them.
2: Free.
1: You know the code.
0: Exactly.
1: That's exciting.
0: Yeah, that is super exciting. I'm really looking forward to that. Another story about rappers. Wiz Khalifa makes history by releasing a song on an Oreo cookie. Yeah.
2: We're doing this again, eh?
0: We are. The rapper's collaboration with the cookie giant is part of an advertisement that aired during the Grammys. The campaign, titled Stay Playful, will be using a kind of creative technology that will see the biscuit brand release a limited edition music box that will be able to play tunes straight from an Oreo cookie. The cookie apparently works just like a record. You place an Oreo cookie on the music box, slide the record arm in place, and the song plays. Khalifa told Hot New Hip Hop, releasing a song on a cookie is crazy. Because it's like technology has been so advanced these days, and to incorporate something that is really classic and then bring it up to date with the technology is good for the kids, it's good for everybody, but it's also just super cool. Like, it's fun to see. Huh? He was definitely high when he
1: cookie. So you put the cookie and it plays.
2: No, 100%. 100%. It's one of them. It like it's basically like there's an MP3 or whatever it is, like inside the thing. You move the arm of the thing and then it plays it. But you just
0: you don't believe them. That it plays.
2: Nah,
0: off
2: man, it's not playing off cookie. Because what? Like, can you not eat that cookie? I'm pretty sure if you put some form of data or technology into a cookie, it's pretty bad to digest it. Innit?
0: Yeah.
2: Do you know what I'm saying?
0: Probably renders it unsafe to eat.
2: Do you know what I'm saying?
0: Yeah. I don't know. Maybe if you put the right grooves in the cookie.
2: Nah, man.
0: Because Oreos do have grooves of, like, you know.
1: We got to lick the cream off first.
0: Yeah.
1: You can't put that on the record.
0: Imagine if that made a sound. Yeah. You had a sharp tongue. It's like, when you were like, what the fuck is that noise? Oh my God, you got the new Oreo cookie,
2: oh my
0: son.
2: Days, is that Wiz Khalifa coming out of your mouth? Jeez, son. Yo, man.
0: What song would you want to hear on an Oreo cookie? It's got to be something to do with biscuits,
1: Michael Jackson,
0: surely.
1: Black or White.
0: Good song.
2: Oh, that's a good, song.
0: good song.
1: Equal works for the Oreo.
2: Ebony and Ivory.
1: There you go. Yep.
2: It's your turn, Michael.
0: Fuck, you've just said the only two songs in history that are about black and white.
1: Yeah. Is that the only two? Can that be the only two? No, there must be.
0: Well, they're certainly the two most famous.
1: Mm.
2: Yeah.
0: Well, I'll just go with one of yours then. Maybe a remix of one of yours.
2: I'm going to go mix them together.
0: Yeah.
1: Oh, yeah. Mash it up.
0: That'll make...
1: Much like the Oreo.
2: So it'd be Stevie, Paul McCartney and...
0: Michael Jackson.
2: Michael Jackson.
0: But Paul McCartney and Michael Jackson aren't friends anymore, so they wouldn't want that to happen.
1: Michael Jackson and who's not friends anymore?
0: Paul McCartney.
1: Are they not? They fell out.
0: Didn't Michael Jackson do the Beatles' Day?
1: He bought the rights to the Beatles songs, didn't he? So he owned. So every time the Beatles got played in anything, yeah, that's true. Michael Jackson owned the rights.
2: Real talk. That's just good businessmanship, isn't it?
0: But I heard that the story's funny because apparently Paul McCartney was schooling him on publishing, and he was like, buy publishing. So apparently Michael Jackson left the room and then bought their publishing.
2: No.
0: That's the story. If it went down like that.
2: If Michael Jackson was that.
0: That's some funny shit. That's some ruthless shit.
2: That is that. That's some serious things, bro.
0: Oh, really?
1: Paul McCartney should have come back.
2: Wait, hold on. Let me just make a call. I'll be back in 2 minutes.
1: If I was Paul McCartney, I would have bought the rights. I would have hurt Michael Moore. I would have bought Janet Jackson's royalty. And I bought her once and been like, can't get a you, but your sister's pissed now. So.
0: That's true. Yeah.
2: Wow.
0: Oh, yeah, I would have done that.
1: I'm buying LaToya's rights as well. I'm buying Jermaine's. All of y'all.
2: Free tea.
1: Free tea. Whatever
2: that means. All of y'all that's gone.
1: Yeah.
0: Mark's going to be like, yeah, go on then. Go on then.
2: Do your thing, bro.
1: Let's go to a song, and then it's time to get our next guest into the studio.
0: Yes.

0: That's Vegan Chat by Meridian Dan. Before that, we had Grimehead by Sharky Major, Nasty Jack and Discarda. Two of the three have been past guests on the show. Mm-hmm. Nasty Jack and, of course, Sharky Major, I think twice.
1: Mm-hmm. I've had them twice.
0: Yeah. Sharky Major had the first kind of big mishap on this show. He came through and parked his car up and got a parking ticket.
1: He enjoyed it so much in here that he took a risk, he gambled it, and he stayed and he got a big old parking ticket.
0: Got himself a little parking fine.
1: But he said it was worth it for coming in. So then he got to play a game. He had a nice time, really. Yeah, it was a parking ticket. Nice. He had a nice time.
0: Worth it for £80. I've spent £80 on worse things before, you know, than a good chat. This is the Eminem Show. It's Michael, Natalie and Marcel. We've got an R&B legend in the house right now. Someone who I grew up... I used to put your songs on mixtapes to... You got me a lot of sex, basically. you got me a lot of sex in the past, you know what I mean?
2: For real.
0: And this was... It's an absolute honour to
3: have you
0: come through.
3: Thank you, man. Thank you.
0: So I'll just introduce you as the fucking king of R&B for me, Donald Jones, man.
2: What are you saying? Appreciate it.
0: There's been lots of comments floating around about who the king of R&B is. I'm sure you're aware of, but yeah, like I said, no one kind of I hold in as high esteem as you when it comes to slow jams, R&B. I've got my mate outside who I speak to quite often. He's like a brother to me, and he will know how much we appreciate your music, man.
3: Man, I appreciate that, man. I mean, you know, there's so many kings in this R&B thing, man. You know, you gotta take your hat off to people like Joe.
0: Mm-hmm. That era, you, Genuine, Joe, John B. Obviously,
3: yeah, man, John B. Man, Genuine. It's just so many great artists that's come.
0: What do you think?
3: Nobody can really hold that title.
0: Yeah, what do you think's changed? For me, like, there were so many greats, you know, back then, both R&B groups and solo R&B stars, and it just doesn't seem to be.
2: I don't think there's as many like standout individuals anymore. Do you know what I'm saying?
3: Well, I mean, I think the message in the music has changed.
0: This is a good point, because you are all about love, which is why you're a perfect guest.
3: Love,
0: to have just before
3: relationships, makeups, breakups. I mean, love ain't going nowhere. That's universal. That's God.
0: Yeah.
3: So that's not going anywhere. You know what I mean? We can all get sex and all of that. You know, we can talk about that, but the love, the makeup, relationships, breakup, those things, that's going to happen.
0: Yeah.
3: So, I mean, that's the type of stuff I like to talk about.
0: Yeah, you got me a lot of love as well, by the way. I did say sex, but you know what I mean? Sex sells.
3: Oh, yeah. Sex sells, too.
0: But what is the... So, at the moment, you're in the country because you're currently double headlining a small tour with John B.
3: Yep. Me and John B, we had a show on, what was that, a couple days ago?
0: Yep.
3: Sold out, man. Beautiful crowd, man. The crowd was singing the songs louder than... And we had the microphone. So,
0: yeah.
3: And next we're going to Birmingham. Well, I'm going to Birmingham.
0: Okay.
3: John left, so yeah.
0: Right, okay. Yeah. So you're flying solo to Birmingham.
3: Yep.
0: Have you been to Birmingham before? Because you've had hits over here, you know? Yeah. So I'd be very surprised if you hadn't.
3: Yeah, I've been to Birmingham. I've been to a few places over here.
0: Right, Yeah. Interesting fact I found out about one of your hits. It was the first number one on the Billboard charts of the 21st century.
3: Yeah, man. It was the first and the last.
0: Yeah.
3: The last number one record, and they brought in the millennium. You know what's up?
2: That's
3: you
2: a know? Six. So, that's a six.
3: So yeah, that's. I guess that's going to be one of those questions that trivia question or something
0: that.
3: That
0: will
3: you know?
0: Be. Yeah, I'm sure that's been on quizzes. If it ever comes up in our pub quiz, then we'll know the answer now.
3: Yeah, it was. Man, that's a blessing. Man, I'm glad that the universe seemed fit that I brought in the new millennium.
0: Yeah. You know? So you're also one of those artists that before coming out in your own right as an artist, you're a prolific writer as well, and you've written for like Usher, 702, which a lot of people won't, you know, not as many people will know, not as many people as Usher's fans, you know, they won't have as many fans as Usher, but also Mariah Carey, if I'm right, is that
3: no, I mean, she used my record, but that's about it.
0: Yeah, okay, so you had writing.
3: Oh yeah, I wrote for a lot of other people, but she's an amazing writer herself.
0: So was that and the writing that you were doing for Other Artists, was that before kind of breaking out on your own?
3: Yeah, that was actually before. I wrote on Usher's first album. I worked with Silk, 702. I worked with Brownstone. I worked with a few artists, man. You know what I'm saying?
0: Absolutely.
3: But that was like that was before I became an artist myself.
0: Yeah.
3: That's how I got my big break.
0: Yeah. So is that Would you say that is your favourite aspect of being an artist, the writing itself? Because you've got such a knack for writing about love.
3: It is, man. I mean, that's I would say writing and producing. That's my favorite thing. And then actually going on stage and being able to perform your own songs in front of a crowd and see how they react to it and participate with it. I mean, all three. Yeah, know, to be honest with you. Yeah.
0: But production as well is another string that you've
3: got. Oh yeah, production is that's my love right there. You know, all of them, man. Anything that has to do with music, man, I love.
0: Yeah.
3: Yeah.
0: So, are there plans for another release anytime soon?
3: I'm actually, man. I got the bug. I was fortunate enough to work on Jacquees' new album.
2: Sick.
3: And I did a song on there called 23, and that kind of like gave me the bug to be like, okay, I'm ready to make another album.
0: Yeah.
3: You know, I kind of took a little bit break because me and my wife, we had a son.
0: Congrats.
3: I wanted to sit at home and watch my son grow. So he's now he's three.
0: Yeah.
3: So now I feel like, you know, it's time for me to get back out here and do what I got
0: to
3: do.
0: And how about your son? Would you like him to kind of carry on your legacy?
3: I want him to do whatever is in his heart.
0: Fair.
3: You know. Yep.
0: Fair play. We should get into possibly your biggest hit, I think. But if you would do do us the honor of introducing it for us, that would be amazing.
3: Yo, this is your boy Donnell Jones, and y'all about to check out You Know What's Up, featuring Rest in Peace, Lisa Left Eye Lopez.

0: is the timeless You Know What's Up by Donnell Jones, who does, of course, who's joined us in the studio. All the way from Chicago. Do you still live in Chicago?
1: Nah, man, I live in Atlanta now, man.
0: Okay, cool. Yeah. You moved down south, is that south from Chicago?
1: Yeah, that's south.
0: Yeah, of course.
1: Yeah, that's south, man. Been there for about 15 years now.
0: Okay.
1: Man. Yeah.
0: Okay, fair play. Atlanta, yeah. is that where it's happening for you then?
1: Man, it's like the mini LA, man. You know what I'm saying? It's like all the movie production houses are moving there.
0: Okay.
1: You know, it's huge, man.
0: Okay, Atlanta's on the come up.
1: Yeah.
0: Before we get into a game, we like to enjoy a game with our guests. I've got a couple of questions. I just put out on my Instagram story that if anyone had any questions for you, they should kind of get them in now.
1: Okay.
0: I won't read too many. I'll give you just a couple.
1: Okay.
0: Ask him if he knows who Craig David is.
1: Come on, man.
0: And tell him Craig is the... my friend Josh says Craig
1: are
0: is the
1: serious?
0: UK Donnell Jones.
1: Of course I know who Craig David is.
0: Okay.
1: That's my guy, man. You know
0: okay.
1: what I'm saying? You know,
0: that's good.
1: He got a lot of hits, man. He's a legend himself. You know, he's legendary. And I got a lot of respect for him, man.
0: Okay.
1: Yes.
0: The second question, I'm going to end on this one, actually, because I like this question so much. My friend Millie says, I want to know why he doesn't make music for us anymore. Who have I got to sleep with to get a 2019 joint?
1: I don't know who you have to sleep with, but I mean, you will get a 2019 joint. That's for sure.
2: We know. He's in the studio now.
0: She's cute.
3: Oh, yeah, there'll be some new music coming. That's all.
0: There'll definitely be some new music coming there. We can disclose that one.
3: Thank
0: nice.
3: You, Millie.
2: It's
3: Thanks,
2: been a great.
0: Millie. Brilliant. All right, well, let's get into a game now.
3: Okay. Well, so now, clearly, as we've heard, you do know what's up.
1: Okay.
3: But do you also know what's down?
1: Okay.
3: Because it's Valentine's Day tomorrow. I'm going to play you some clips from songs that featured on Billboard's top 50 love songs of all time.
1: Okay.
3: What I want you to write down and tell me if the song came in higher, as in up, or lower for down in the position than on the previous song, okay?
1: Right. Okay.
3: So I'm going to start with this song from 1993 by Janet Jackson. So in the top 50 love songs of all time, according to Billboard, that was number 41.
0: Okay. Wow. Okay.
3: Yeah, I mean, there's a lot of songs on there. Okay.
0: It's a big tune, to be fair. That's
3: it is a big tune. Also a big tune, but is this higher or lower? Is it up or down? Is this song? You cut me
0: open and I keep what, higher or lower?
3: Did this rate higher on the chart? Higher than 41 or lower?
2: Okay, of the best love songs.
3: Of the best love songs of all time, okay, according to Billboard. So, that
0: I mean, that is a rhythm. But
3: was right. Leona Lewis with Bleeding Love.
2: All right, so Nat, just to confirm, yeah, higher would be like
3: higher would be 1 to 40.
2: Yeah.
3: Lower would be anything under 41 to 42 to 50.
2: Okay, sweet. Yeah. All right, sweet. Cool.
1: All right, got that.
3: Okay,
1: one.
3: We got Leona Lewis. Right, so moving on. So you got Leona Lewis. So was that higher, this song, or lower than Leona Lewis? It's from 1996. The wonderful Unvogue.
0: Yep.
3: Don't Let Go. Brackets left.
2: I don't know.
3: What would that have done better?
0: That's a tough one.
3: It is tough, isn't it? Because
2: that
3: is a classic, but then Leona Lewis was a big song. I feel like you may have.
1: Yeah,
3: okay.
1: That.
3: So that was Unvogue. Don't Let Go. What about this song? Was it higher or lower than this?
1: That came out
3: in 1964.
1: Did they even have a charge back then?
3: The Supremes, of course, Baby Love, from 1964. But this is considered just the love songs of all time. So
0: yeah,
3: from all eras.
0: It's what they put together. So did this come higher or lower than Bleeding Love?
1: Than the more previous.
3: Yeah, Bleeding Love, then on Vogue,
0: sorry,
3: then the Supremes. Did this go higher or lower than the Supremes? Was it up or down?
2: I think I messed up really bad, but I don't care.
1: I got you.
3: We don't care. Okay, yeah, so we're moving on from the Supremes. Another big song, Minnie Riperton.
0: Wow. That's such a beautiful song. £10 whoever can do the
1: first song. What was the last song again?
3: That's going to cut off, I can see. But do it anyway.
1: What was the last song again?
3: The one before that was Supremes with Baby Love. This
1: Damn,
3: is Minnie Riperton.
1: Hard,
3: 1975, Loving You.
1: Okay. Wow.
0: The only way I'll be able to hit that note is
1: this
0: if you
1: is hard,
0: put a spider
1: man.
0: In the room. Put a
2: You're
0: spider
2: scared of spiders,
0: room,
2: yeah?
0: Minnie Riperton.
3: It's very sad of spiders.

0: Scared of anything, Marcel?
1: No.
0: I don't know. Are you scared of any fears? Any spiders?
2: I think I got it.
0: Okay.
3: Oh, but no, but what's your biggest
0: what's
3: fear?
0: Your fear?
3: Do you have any fears? Any phobias?
0: Michael Payne is very scared of spiders.
4: No phobias.
3: No phobias? You're just cool with everything.
4: Nah, man.
3: Fair play to you.
0: If I brought a cobra out now, you'd be fine with that.
5: I mean, I wouldn't touch it, but
0: I wouldn't. To be fair, I wouldn't either. None of us would make it. All right, so that was Minnie Riperton from 1975 with "Loving You." But was this song high or low on the Billboard Top 50 Love Songs of All Time? And
1: That's like gotta be number one, isn't it?
2: That would be up in the top three.
1: That's gotta be number one. Easy. Not like top five minimum.
0: Yeah, yeah, sure. So that was Whitney Houston. I will always love you.
2: I think there's a trick to this, though. I think they're all with number ones.
3: This is so basically this is like
2: did it last longer on the charts.
3: This is Billboard
0: the top
3: compiling
0: 50.
3: In the top 50.
0: So bear in mind of all time that Janet Jackson was 41 with that.
2: Okay, all right.
0: So we had Whitney Houston there, number five with "I Will Always Love You." But did this song by Tina Turner go higher or lower?
3: Do you remember the Warren G version?
1: Yeah.
3: That's a big tune.
1: What, with Dina Howard?
3: Yeah.
1: Yeah.
3: Bam. That's a big tune.
2: Ah, damn, okay. That's hard.
0: So that's from 1984. Tina Turner, "What's Love Got to Do with Us?"
1: How many is there, seven?
0: Yeah, so finally, did this go higher or lower than Tina Turner? Of course, we seem to mention them on the show every week now. Why not keep with it? Boys to Men.
3: You know what? I reckon "End of the Road."
0: Yeah.
3: But then that's a breakup song. So can you call that a love song?
1: But it's about love, though, isn't it?
2: Yeah, it's about love.
0: To the end.
3: Yeah, true.
0: I reckon can't that let you been... go, he says, isn't it?
3: Yeah.
0: Yeah, I feel.
3: All right. So we started
0: with Janet Jackson, "That's the Way Love Goes," which is number 41. Okay. And then we moved on to Leona Lewis, "Bleeding Love." Donnell, do you think that was higher or lower than 41? Was it up or down?
4: Higher,
0: okay.
1: I said higher.
0: Are you saying higher? And Michael Payne?
3: I said lower.
0: Well, it is higher, actually. So you get a point there, Marcel. Do you have a guess at what position you think it might have been?
3: What song is that?
0: Leona Lewis, "Bleeding Love."
3: Number 32.
0: Do you think it's 32?
4: I'd say it's probably about maybe 20.
0: 20. Do you can have a guess, Michael?
6: 8.
0: 11. That was number 11,
3: what?
0: Actually. Yeah, yeah.
3: It's a big tune.
1: It's ruined everything now.
0: Okay, so bear in mind, Leona Lewis was 11 on the charts. Moving on to Unvogue. So would that have been higher or lower than 11, Marcel?
1: I said higher.
0: Higher, okay. You said lower.
4: I said lower.
0: You're both right. Yeah, well, look, not both. Well, you're wrong, Marcel. So you're right. But have a guess at what you think they were in the charts. So Leona Lewis was 11. What would Unvogue have been?
6: I'm going to go 25.
0: 25?
4: Out of what?
0: Out of 50.
4: I say 45.
0: Yes, Marcel?
1: 28.
0: 43, you were very
3: fast. Wow. 43. Oh my God.
0: But actually, that's a big song, so I'm Sam Seller, that's 43. Right, so Unvogue was 43 with "Don't Let Go." Michael Payne, "The Supremes," "Baby Love," was up or down, higher or lower?
6: Definitely
0: 43?
6: Higher.
0: It was higher than 43, you think? Yeah. Okay.
4: I said higher.
0: You said higher.
1: I said lower.
0: No, you're right, Marcel. That was actually 49. That was 49 out of 50.
1: Yeah, I knew that.
0: Yeah, big song, right? Yeah. Wow.
3: What?
1: So now that's changed the game.
6: It has changed the game.
0: Right, so Supremes were 49. Minnie Riperton, "Loving You." Do you think that was higher or lower?
4: I said lower.
0: Okay.
6: I'm going to go higher. Definitely higher.
0: Did you have higher?
6: I did. I wrote up. By the way, I momentarily forgot how to spell up at one point. So
0: how did you spell it?
6: I've basically written IJP.
0: Okay, Marcel, what did you say? You said higher. All right, have a guess. You're right, it was higher. So from 49, what was it?
1: What was the song again?
0: Minnie Riperton's "Loving You."
1: That's going to be 17.
0: Okay. You can have a guess.
4: I'll say about 25.
0: Mm-hmm. Michael Payne?
6: I reckon top 10. I'm gonna go 7.
0: 46.
3: Fucking hell.
0: Right, okay. Wow. So currently I can say, according to my calculations, which aren't always correct, because I'm not good at maths. Marcel, you're in the lead with 3.
1: Yes.
0: Michael, you've got 2. So now you've got 2. Have I done that right?
1: Yeah.
0: I think so. Stop querying it. You're like, okay.
3: I'm not. I was just going to put... Did I get number 4 wrong?
0: You did. Minnie Riperton,
6: yeah, okay,
0: you did.
6: Cool.
0: Right, okay.
6: Yeah,
0: so Minnie Riperton was at number 46. But Whitney Houston, what are you saying to
4: now? Higher.
6: Okay. 100%.
0: Are we all saying?
6: If I find out that was lower, I'm leaving.
0: You're leaving?
6: I'm leaving.
0: I just lied. No, it's not. She was. She was. Of course she was higher, but what number do you think she was?
4: I say like number 2.
0: Number 2.
1: I'm going to say 4.
0: Mm-hmm.
6: I'm going to say 3.
0: 6.
6: Okay.
0: She was six, so in the right ballpark.
6: Okay. That's good.
0: So, which means Tina Turner, big song from her. What's Love Got to Do with It?
6: Lower.
0: You're saying lower?
1: I said lower.
0: Yeah. Lower. Okay, because all that's the correct. Have you got some guesses for where?
6: I reckon she was like 40. Have we said 40? Has anyone been 43?
0: On Vogue, we're 43.
6: On Vogue, we're 43.
1: 26.
6: I'm going to go 44 then.
0: Uh huh.
3: 38.
0: 30. She was 30.
6: Wow.
1: That's close.
0: All right. So, and then finally, so she was number 30 for Tina Turner. Boys to Men, I'll Make Love to You from 1994.
1: Oh,
0: was
1: shit.
0: That higher or lower than Tina higher. Turner at 30?
1: I said lower.
0: Okay.
6: I said lower.
0: Like
6: I said
0: and you said higher. You are right. You are right. It is higher. Can you give me a guess at what number?
4: I'd give it maybe 15.
0: Uh huh. Marcel?
1: I'm going to say 17.
0: Michael
6: Payne? I'm going to say bang on 10.
0: Two.
1: Whoa!
0: Number two.
1: What, seriously?
0: Number two.
3: What was number one?
0: Just so number one was actually Diana Ross and Lionel Richie with Endless Love.
3: What?
0: In the all-time best love songs.
1: Wow. I'm a bit confused.
6: Yeah, that's I'm not too sure.
0: But
6: about
0: that does
6: one.
0: Mean that in
3: Tiebreaker?
0: Second place, kind of, because he's not the winner, it's Michael Payne with four. But Marcel, now you win. Tiebreaker.
1: Oh, we drew.
0: You drew, and
6: Mad.
0: That's nice.
6: Nice. So you know as much about love songs as Donnell Jones.
0: Yeah, exactly.
6: You can dine out on that now.
0: You know what that does mean?
6: You're never paying for
1: something. I'm going to tell girls, like, me and Donnell, we've got that kind of
6: That's got to go in your Twitter bio.
0: I think so.
6: Knows as much about love songs as Donnell Jones.
0: That also means that
1: I'm going to update it right now.
0: It also means, Donnell Jones, that you do know what's up, but you also know what's down. So well done.
6: This is true. About being multifaceted in this day and age.
1: 100%.
0: Gotta have the down with the up.
6: Yeah,
0: the
6: man.
0: Down.
6: Yeah, man. Thank you so much for coming through and joining us.
1: It's beautiful,
6: been
1: man.
6: An absolute pleasure to sit down and chat with you. We're all huge fans of, your work, and we hope for some more music in the near future.
0: It's sorted, remember? Millie sorted that
6: for everyone. Shout out, Millie. But let people know about the rest. So you're in Birmingham tomorrow.
7: Yes, we're in Birmingham tomorrow. Mm-hmm. Man, come out. If you don't have tickets, get your tickets. It's going to be a beautiful show. We're going to have fun, man. I'm singing all the hits and you know, we're going to turn up.
0: It's at the big. O2, right? Did we say in Birmingham?
6: It's at the O2, yeah.
0: O2, and then Manchester on Friday.
8: No, Manchester's been pushed back to the end of the year.
6: Okay, Manchester's been pushed back to the end of the year.
7: Yes, Manchester.
6: Because there
7: back.
6: Weren't enough condoms in circulation in the UK to have
0: up.
6: Three Donnell Jones gigs.
0: Exactly, they
1: makes sense.
6: There,
1: it makes
6: just
1: sense.
6: So close it. Together, you know. Yeah. They didn't have enough lube with everything. Just all everything in all of that. It would have just all sold out. So they had to kind of, you know, them ones.
0: Yes, yeah, when Durex called and they say, no.
6: Don't what do you mean Donnell Jones is doing three gigs in very.
0: They need notice.
6: No, but thank you once again for
7: appreciate you guys.
6: Us.
7: Thank you as well.
6: Thanks, and we just look forward to new music really soon. We're gonna get into a song now. When we come back, we're gonna be talking some more, and we got Dabbler coming through as well.

0: That's Diplo featuring Octavian with... Wait, what was that song called?
1: New Shapes.
0: New Shapes. New Shapes.
2: I like the production on that a lot.
0: Yeah, very, very chilled, nice and laid back. It let Octavian flex. Yeah. You know? He's got that. I think
2: Octavian's sick.
0: He's amazing.
2: He's sick.
0: He's a really, really good artist. I expect and hope for big things.
2: He's got a sick tune on the new FIFA. The new FIFA 19, like, he's got a sick tune on there. Like, oh, yeah? Yeah, man.
0: Did you watch the Grammys?
2: Do you know what I see when Drake got his acceptance speech cut down because he basically just said like
0: you don't need a Grammy.
1: Mm. Did they start playing that music that they do to drown you out, the really loud orchestra? They do that at the Oscars, don't they?
2: They just literally cut to a break. It was like
1: cuts mic off.
2: He took a pause in his speech and it was like boom, break.
0: Okay, yeah, because he basically said you don't need a Grammy while accepting a Grammy.
1: I like that he said that. He's probably right, but probably he won't be winning any more Grammys then.
0: Yeah, give me yours then, Drake. Let me have your Grammys then.
1: Yeah, right.
0: Do you know what I mean?
1: How do you feel about that, Marcel?
2: Do you know what? I totally agree. You know what I mean? Like, because really and truthfully, like, if you're making music and people are supporting your music, you've got fans and all that kind of stuff, you're doing your thing, innit? Like, you don't need a gramophone to make you feel like you're special.
1: Mm. Do you think that was the right platform for him to
2: probably
1: say
2: not because like,
1: that he's accepting a Grammy for?
2: Literally, like Drake never goes to the Grammys. He never goes to the Grammys, innit? So the one that he did they did actually go to, he actually said, yeah,
0: okay. Right.
2: I've won this, but
1: did he give it back?
2: No, of course not.
1: That's
0: Grammy. It's like when your girlfriend texts you to tell you she's not speaking to you.
1: Technically, she's correct because she isn't speaking. She's writing to you.
0: Yeah. That's true.
1: But yeah, I know what you mean. That I don't want to speak to you, but I'm going to text you just to tell you that. But I also saw that with the Grammys that it was Nicki Minaj, wasn't it, and Ariana Grande that had said that the producer of the show had said that Ariana couldn't pull together a performance in time, and she was like, "Yeah, I could do, but you weren't kind of letting me be me."
0: Yeah.
1: She said, "I can pull one overnight a performance together."
0: Yeah, exactly.
2: Because she wanted to do one of. I can't remember what song it is. She wanted to do one song, but then they were like, "No, I want you to do a different one." And she was like, "Well, you're not letting me perform the one I want to perform, so."
0: Mm-hmm.
1: So I'm not doing it. And then Nicki then said, didn't she, that she'd had same issues?
0: Yeah, and it was my friend Aloni that got that out of Nicki as well. You know that?
1: Ah, was it?
0: Yeah, a lot of platforms will try to go. A fan, but it was Aloni, you know? She's a very, very influential sex and relationships expert in the UK. She's got a massive following. And she basically didn't even tweet to Nicki Minaj. She just mentioned her and wondered why the hell she hadn't won a Grammy yet in her 10-year career. You know, most of it spent at, like, the top of the game, you know, and then Nicki Minaj just randomly quote tweeted her and was like, just pointed the finger at this same guy that Ariana Grande accused of being kind of like, you know, stifling and overbearing, you know, and Nicki Minaj called him out as well because of Aloni. Aloni's the rapper whisperer. she's the rapper whisperer. She's like the Louis Theroux of speaking to rappers, you know. She doesn't even have to tweet to them. She could just talk about them and they're like, I should reply to her.
1: Right. You know?
0: Fair play to Aloni for getting that at and it caused quite a stir. And I hope there'll be some change to the way the Grammys are run next year, you know, because this was big.
1: Well, it's awards season, of course. Brit Awards coming up soon.
0: Mm-hmm. Yeah, and Hugh Jackman's performing.
1: Yeah, apparently he's opening.
0: The greatest shower man. They should have done a road version of that, innit? Called the greatest shower man.
2: that's sick.
0: Fuck the greatest showman. Greatest shower man.
1: Have you seen that film?
0: No, I haven't. No. Why would I?
1: Can't do it. I tried.
0: Well, what about that film? Think I would want to see?
1: I think I did 8 minutes, so I had to pull out. I was like,
0: it's just a musical, right?
1: Yeah. I mean, there is speaking in it, but there's too much singing in it.
2: So obviously, like, I've seen like Les Mis.
1: Hell no! Can I watch that?
0: He's not in that, is he?
2: No. That's Russell Crowe.
0: That's
2: the other guy.
0: Russell Crowe,
1: isn't it? No, not Liam Neeson. Who's it? Russell Crowe.
2: Russell Crowe.
1: I can't remember the other people in it. Anne Hathaway's in it, right?
2: Ali G's in it as well, isn't it?
0: Oh, Sacha Baron Cohen.
1: Oh, okay. Yeah.
0: Or Ali G. Is it Sacha Baron Cohen as Ali G?
1: In Les Miserables. That I would watch, actually.
0: I would watch that for real.
1: But that is just singing, right? There's no talking in that film.
2: I'll say that.
1: 2 hours,
2: actually,
1: right?
2: No, they talk singing, so it's like, I'm going over there.
1: I can't deal with that.
0: Oh,
1: I hate it.
0: Too
1: I hate
0: great.
1: That.
2: Because
1: I just think, like, you could just say these words, though, and it'd mean
0: true.
1: The same thing. Why are you singing everything?
0: Probably mean more.
1: Oh, he is in it. Hugh Jackman, Russell Crowe, Anne Hathaway, Amanda Seyfried, Eddie
2: Redmayne.
1: Wait,
2: who does he play?
1: The singing one. Helena Bonham Carter. I don't know who he played.
0: That's
1: I don't know who the characters are.
2: He plays Prisoner 24601 or whatever it is. Sorry, I remember so much from this that it stained my brain.
1: Jean Valjean. It's not for
2: prisoner
1: me.
2: Prisoner 20461.
0: I was gonna say, does he sing that his prison number as well?
2: And it rhymes with his name, innit?
1: Can we do it when Dabra comes into the gym, but not tell him? Just sing him the interview. Do the interview as if you're doing a musical. Because I can't get my head around. I'm all for, like, you know, suspending reality. But you just look a bit weird if you're wandering down the street just singing, like, I'm going to go to the post office. Just mad stuff. Like, I can't deal with it.
0: If you break into a song, I can kind of imagine that. But don't sing everything. Don't sing conversations.
1: That's just silly. Like, it's too much. I mean, apart from, obviously, I do quite like Grease. That was a big musical back in the day.
2: It had speaking in it.
1: More film than musical. But
0: and like West Side Story.
1: But The Greatest Showman.
0: It's a bit gritty as well. It's a bit...
1: Yeah. You're kind of
0: put
1: dressed.
0: A shank out when you're singing.
1: You are a little bit dressed today. Like
0: you motherfucker.
1: Right, yeah.
0: That's the type of singing
1: you're
0: I want to hear.
1: You're dressed like either a jet or a shark today.
0: I'm definitely a jet.
1: Yeah.
0: I think I would definitely be a jet.
1: Have you seen West Side Story, Marcel?
2: No,
1: there's the rival gangs, the Jets and the Sharks.
2: Do you know what? I've seen elements of it, but I'm not seeing it all the way through. Mm-hmm.
0: Some gangster shit.
1: Well,
0: man.
1: If you like West Side Story and Grease, I can't see that you'd still be into The Greatest Showman, because I'm not having Michelle Williams singing either. I like her, and I was just like, no, I can't. I didn't even get to
2: she's in
1: that.
0: Destiny's Child.
1: She's in it.
2: No.
1: Michelle Williams from Dawson's Creek.
0: Oh, not Destiny's Child. Michelle Williams.
2: Heath Ledger's ex.
1: Yeah.
0: Right.
1: She's in it, and apparently Zac Efron is, but I didn't even make it to that point. That's how little I didn't like the film. He didn't even make it. Hugh Jackman's just singing away, and I'm like, no.
0: Yeah, so he's going to be at the Brits.
1: So anyway, he's doing a song from The Greatest Showman at the Brits.
0: Yeah. And
1: can't wait.
0: I'm quite looking forward to the Brits.
1: He's nice.
0: I wonder who's going to host it. Who's going to present
1: it? It's Jack Whitehall, I believe.
0: Not looking forward to the Brits so much anymore.
2: Oh, wow.
0: I can't stand Jack Whitehall.
1: Why?
0: I can't stand him.
1: Oh, well, that's bad, because Dabla cancelled and Jack's the next... Imagine for Jack's the next guest.
2: He's next door.
0: I would actually cancel. If you brought Jack Whitehall in, that would be my last show.
1: Okay, but he's a nice guy. Other presenters here know him and they say he's a nice guy, but I understand that, you know, you can't like everyone in comedy.
0: You can't like everyone.
1: It's
0: hate
1: true.
0: Ricky Gervais.
1: Yeah.
0: Fuck Ricky Gervais, man.
2: Do you know, I didn't mind him in The Office, but then like everything after The Office, I kind of went off him.
0: Yeah, David Brent, and that's it.
2: Yeah,
0: yeah.
1: But they did the film of David Brent,
0: which wasn't that good, was it?
2: Nah, it had
0: Doc Brown.
2: Doc Brown in it, innit?
0: Who else did it have in it? Which other notable actors are in that film?
1: It had some of Razorlight, I think. Some of the musicians in
0: it. Some of the old Razorlight, the very first Razorlight band, because they all left.
1: Apart
0: and
1: Johnny Burrell
0: was just on his jacks. He was Razorlight for a bit.
1: I guess, like, kind of like how Kevin Parker, it was Tame Impala.
0: That's true.
1: And Dave Grohl was Foo Fighters on the first album. It's just Dave Grohl.
0: That's a good point.
1: You can get
0: point.
1: Away with it, but he was Johnny Burrell from Razorlight.
2: Yeah.
1: He wasn't Tame Impala.
2: Yeah.
0: So, Not the same thing.
1: No, not the same thing. Anyway, I have heard that Jack Whitehall is in the green room for us. No, it's not. It's our next guest of the show. So let's go to a song and then we'll get him into the
0: studio.
1: Cool,
0: yeah. Dabla's going to be joining us next.

0: the new one from Devlin. He's just dropped a new album.
1: Yeah.
0: As quite recently, I'm pretty sure he has. Yeah. He has, hasn't he? I'm not going mad.
2: I think so.
0: I'm pretty sure Devlin just dropped a new album.
2: I'm going to say yes.
0: Either way, he's definitely dropped new music.
2: Yeah, and because we just played it.
0: Yeah, we did. That was what was playing, wasn't it? That was Devlin with Fun to Me. We got our third guest of the day in. We got 25 minutes left of the show, and we're going to get into a chat with man like Dabla.
3: Hello. Hey.
0: What's going on?
4: How's that?
0: All good. You're a hard worker.
3: Yeah, well, yeah. Do a lot.
0: Yeah.
3: I do a lot.
0: Do you're active?
3: Yeah.
0: Both musically and outside of music.
3: Yeah, try and be.
0: The reason I say that, you're currently on your 10th single from your second album.
3: I think you're right.
0: That's
3: the 10th visual. The album came out, so it's like, yeah, we're still dropping videos to keep it afloat,
1: you know? No, standard. Makes sense.
0: Of course.
3: Yeah.
0: So the visuals dropped, they've been released already, right?
3: Yeah, last one was Same Old Me. We've got another one with Rag and Bone Man dropping pretty soon.
0: I'm very excited for that one.
3: That's all like CGI. I don't know if you've seen any of my videos. We try and go for that mad CGI kind of unlike anything you've ever seen before type shit.
0: Yeah.
3: I swear.
0: Let it all out now if you want.
3: No, we're good, man.
0: If you've got any playing, I'll swear.
1: Pace the shits and all that. It's all good.
3: Cool.
0: One per minute. So, and then we go to outside of music, you being active.
3: Uh-huh.
0: You have just climbed Mount Kilimanjaro.
3: Yeah. Just did that. Just got back on the weekend.
2: For fun or for...
0: Did you leave something up there?
2: Yeah,
3: I took some rocks, though, for a few people to go and put back. I did it for the Sick Children's Trust, who are a really good organisation. They get very little government funding and they house families near their sometimes terminally ill children from areas that couldn't afford to live by, hospitals like Great Ormond Street and such and such. So yeah, man, just trying to do something epic, service to others.
0: And could you relate to that cause personally, or was it just a cause that you was dear to your heart just through sort of hearing about
3: it? Yeah, I kind of like, I went on my social media because I'm very, being a Londoner, very suspicious and sceptic about like organisation spirit, especially like charitable organisations.
0: Yeah, of course.
3: Anyone can open a charity, right? Mm-hmm. And like, tax evade and all the rest of it.
0: Yeah.
3: I'm that cynical. So yeah, no, I just asked like the people that support me if there was anything that was important. And then, one dude sort of mentioned this particular charity. And I was drawn to it and decided to get behind it.
0: Yeah. And how long did it take?
3: To get up there?
0: Yeah.
3: Well, it's like a week's trekking, so you're like trekking for like 6 to 8 hours a day.
0: Mm.
3: It's like 70 kilometers to the base camp, and then it's like 10 kilometers up from the base camp, but you leave at midnight, right?
0: What?
3: Yeah, to get there for sunrise.
0: Oh, right, of course, that makes sense.
3: So you're like trekking in complete darkness for like 6 to 8 hours. Plus it's minus 15, so
1: it must be freezing out there.
3: Yeah, the tissue that you're blowing your snot on is fucking frozen.
0: Yeah.
3: So like you can't stop for more than a handful of times, and not for very long, otherwise your toes and fingers are coming off. And
0: wow.
3: Yeah, it was quite, man, it's no joke, man. People are dying up there, and helicopters are picking up corpses, and it's a real thing.
2: Well done for coming back.
3: You know when you go away on holiday somewhere, you're like, I'm not gonna Google it because I want a surprise, and like, thank fuck we didn't Google it because me.
0: Yeah. I know secretly what kept you going was like, I've got to get to Fubar Radio.
3: Yeah. You don't want to be that.
0: I need to survive this interview.
3: Tell you all about it.
0: Yeah, that is incredible. Do you plan to do anything else like that? Has it given you any kind of bug?
3: Yeah. To be fair, like over there, I met loads of amazing people. We went and visited an orphanage who are trying to build a school for 60% privileged children and 40% 100% orphans, mm-hmm. and the guys sort of like worked out how we can make it work, and it's just something that is real that I want to get behind next time. So I don't know what I'm going to do, something epic, but that's what I'm going to do it for.
0: Yeah,
3: sort of thing. I kind of found a bit of a calling out there.
0: That's nice. Yeah. Were you not tempted to leave a flag at the summit?
3: Nah,
0: a Davila flag.
3: To be fair, man, that altitude sickness fucked with me.
0: Oh yeah.
3: Yeah. We was training like 3 times a week for 6 weeks, but it doesn't matter how fit you are, like,
0: because there's a lot less oxygen up there,
3: yeah,
0: right?
3: Yeah, like less than 16% or some shit, and yeah, the dizziness, it just felt like someone was trying to kick the eyeballs out the back of my head. So after 15 minutes,
2: I'm happy to donate to charity, but I don't think I could climb a mountain.
3: How many people
2: were there different groups, or just your group climbing up
3: a
2: there,
3: whole bunch
2: it?
3: Of groups doing a whole bunch of different routes. We picked like the most scenic, longest route called Le Mosho route, and they take you around the whole mountain. You see all four faces of it. And quite mad. The guides and the porters that take you up there, who are essentially carrying all your shit, because you think you're carrying it, and then you see these guys with like 50, 60 keys on their heads, and they haven't even got fucking walking boots. They've got like Nike Airs from the 90s on, and the soles are flipping off.
0: Wow.
3: And you're just like, oh my god, you're making me feel so pathetic right now. But yeah,
0: that's mental.
3: Unreal, man. Unreal. Life changing.
0: Yeah, I can imagine.
3: Humbling. Yeah. You know, when you're just like, everything that you used to sort of like think about, you're just like, shut the fuck up, man. It's like going to the moon, that place.
2: Do you do things like this? Like, have you done, I don't know, skydiving or marathon running, or do you like those sort of challenges?
3: I did a static jump out of a plane. That's like without someone strapped to your back. That's the most like mental thing I've ever done, apart from this.
0: So you with and a parachute?
3: Yeah.
0: Was that your first jump as well?
3: Yeah.
1: Jeez.
3: Yeah.
0: The death-defying dabbler.
3: Yeah, man.
1: He's like a daredevil.
3: Yeah,
0: honestly.
3: You've got to face your fears, haven't you?
2: Have you ever sat through a musical? Because that's our...
0: that's the thing. Could you sit
1: We're taking you to the cinema this Friday to go see The Greatest Showman.
3: The next one. Yeah.
2: I think that'll be the hardest one of them all.
3: With no earplugs.
2: Maybe that's what breaks you. That's what will break Dabla. The Greatest Showman.
1: No more.
2: Get me back to Killer Manjaro.
1: His eyes are just bleeding. It's like, nah.
3: Yeah, man, that's it. I think that's it. That's a winner move.
0: What took longer, going up there or coming down? I can imagine going up took longer, but does coming down take like longer than I think it would?
3: No, funnily enough, 6.5 hours from the base camp to the rim of the volcano. But here's the thing: once you get there and you can see it, and the sun's coming up, and you're like, and then you exert everything in your tank, and then they're like, actually, nah, this ain't the top, mate. And then you got to walk round the rim of the volcano another kilometre to Uhuru Point, which is like the highest point on the freestanding mountain.
0: Yeah.
3: And then coming down, I skated down in about an hour and a half
0: because
3: the pressure was in my head.
0: So
3: now coming down was quite swift.
0: Brilliant. And it's changed you as a person.
3: I reckon so. Yeah, it's definitely shifted a few priorities around in my life. You know,
0: But you're still a bad boy MC.
3: Well, you know, we'll have a go. Going Jazz Cafe tonight to support Dirty Dykes' album launch. So
0: he's a past guest of ours. He definitely has been on the show before.
3: Yeah, come through London and let's have it proper.
0: Good old rap shit, man.
3: You know
0: we should get into your latest release.
3: Uh huh.
0: But if you do us the honour of introducing it for us.
3: Yeah. My name's Dabla, Potent Funk Records. This one's Same Old Me, produced by Hash Finger, featuring sneaky little feature by Injo. Have it.

0: That's Man Like Dabla with Same Old Me. Dabla joins us in the studio now. We've got 12 minutes left and we're going to play a game.
1: Yes, we are. Yes, so I kind of gave it away to you, which I never do with guests normally, but you have got your song Meow Meow, kitties. Mm-hmm. I have discovered a channel on YouTube called Cats Covers. Okay?
2: No.
3: Go on.
0: What do you mean?
1: What, cats are going to be singing doing songs. Cover versions of songs.
3: Obviously.
1: Yeah, yeah, yeah. Obviously. What else do you think it would mean?
0: What type of cats are we talking? We're not talking crackheads.
1: Cool cats.
0: Feline cats.
1: Cool cats. What do you think I'm talking about? Jazz cats.
0: Crackheads.
1: No, crackheads.
0: Cats.
4: Oh,
1: just
4: my
1: cats.
4: Days.
1: Like actual cats.
3: London
1: meow, meow, kitties.
0: Okay.
1: I'm going to play you some clips from their videos. What I'd like you to tell me is what the cats are singing. Write it down, please, Dabla.
0: I mean, it would be sick if it was crackheads doing covers. Can I just say that?
3: Oi.
1: Oi. I didn't look for that channel, and I kind of don't ever want to either. So I don't want it to be a thing. So there are six clips. But I would, like, if you can tell, I will give points away for artist and song. If you guess year, I'll give points away for that too. But let's get into it. Okay, so let's start with this song. This is Cats covering a song. What song is it?
0: Well, that's easy.
1: That is an easy one to start with. But never mind, that's a cat singing it though, sorry. Okay. Okay. Number two. You ready for number two?
4: Yep.
1: This is cat singing. Ooh,
4: one more time.
1: Not so easy, right? Big song that these cats have covered. Big song. They've done it justice, I think.
4: One more time.
0: I don't
1: any
0: know.
1: Ideas?
0: It's
1: a funk inspired song from a British producer.
0: Okay, I know.
1: Okay.
0: It.
4: One more time.
0: Yeah, I know it now.
1: I hear it.
0: I can hear that bit now.
1: Okay. I'm going to go to number three. Okay, it's a cat doing that. Okay.
0: Oh, wait, but. Yeah. Wait. Wait, play that again. That's easy. Because I was going to say, right. What version is it? Because, anyway.
1: Have you got something for this, Dabla?
5: That one I think I got.
1: Cool.
5: But, yeah,
1: cool. All right, let's move on to number four of cats covering. Do you need that again?
0: That sounded like an actual rhythm. That didn't even sound like a cover.
1: Did you need that again, It's a good cover. I told you, these are good cats doing covers. I hope they go on tour soon.
5: That drum beat sounds familiar, but I can't tell.
1: In September of 2010, this artist released a fitness DVD called Celebrity Sweat, walking viewers through various exercises and weight training techniques. It's a male artist.
4: A male
1: artist.
0: That's obviously Hench.
1: Yes. I want to give you a clue, but it'll give it away. I can't.
4: Can you play it again?
1: Yeah, my pleasure.
0: Man, that's so familiar.
1: It is, yeah. But you know it. Just have a guess. It's a male American artist.
4: Oh, he's American.
1: American. Often in need of a plaster.
0: Oh, okay.
1: There's a gift to you there.
0: One more time. I'm still trying to figure out what song it is.
1: Time is like, okay. So here we are. This is number five of Cats doing classics.
0: Oh, that's easy.
1: I do have the reveal. I want to play the reveal so we can hear them in their full glory. Dabla, you know that one, right?
3: Nah, man.
1: Come on.
0: You'll kick yourself.
1: Come on, you know that. I know that you know that one. The singer of this cat probably would be wearing a bandana at some point.
0: And you could stick a wee on him.
3: I was thinking, yeah,
1: and
3: know.
1: A kilt.
3: Oh, yeah.
1: Okay, and finally... What is this song of cats doing covers?
0: What?
1: Okay, one more. I didn't pay attention. No, pay attention. It's really obvious when you know. Come on, this is a classic. It's from a soundtrack to a film.
4: One more time. What?
0: Is the artist dead?
1: She is not dead, no. But the film title is one word.
0: Yeah.
1: Big film. And if the cats were on this, then
0: finish this sentence now.
1: Okay, if the cats were on this, they would definitely be dead, I would say. If the cats were on this thing of one word, American film.
4: Right, whatever, that's it. That's the cue.
1: Okay.
0: What?
1: It's a 1997 film.
4: Can we have number four again?
1: Number four, yeah.
0: That's still funny.
1: I have to go through. Anyone, Dabla, do you need any more clips? Do you need any more?
2: No, I've got.
1: I thought you were going to get this one. If anyone knows Meow Meow Kitties, it's you. okay, let's start with you. So we had this as number one. I know that everyone knows
2: that's
1: this.
2: So easy.
1: You got.
2: I got it.
1: You have. Okay, Marcel, what have you got?
4: Michael Jackson beat it.
1: Mm-hmm. I'll give you 2 points for that, Michael Payne.
0: I do have indeed. Michael Jackson beat it.
1: Okay, yeah, it was. But okay, all right. Number two, which was
0: Wasn't that extra points for the year?
1: Yeah, good point. All right, you can still guess the year.
4: No, was you getting points for the year?
0: Extra points for the year.
1: All right, guess a year.
0: I'm saying 82 for some reason.
4: 83.
1: Dab, you can have a guess at the year.
2: Yeah, I'll go with 83.
1: But well, you're correct. It is 83. So you get a point. There we go. And Marcel gets a point.
4: Well.
1: Yeah, you get 3 points. All right. So number two. Okay, what was it, Marcel?
4: Mark Ronson, Uptown Funk, with Bruno Mars.
1: Michael Payne.
0: I've got that. Mark Ronson.
2: Really, really wild show. That one.
1: The really, really wild.
4: Oh, it does actually sound like that.
1: It does actually.
4: Like.
1: No, it was Mark Ronson and Bruno Mars. Yeah. Guess it a year, anyone?
0: I'm guessing 2015.
1: Uh-huh.
4: I'm going to say 2014.
0: Oh shit! I think
1: you said it. Okay, you get the point there. You're right. You're right. That was
0: it 14?
1: Right. You said you took your answer. You said it.
4: I gave
1: it. Okay. Sorry.
0: Dabla's just getting bare points on the dates. Imagine if he just won still.
2: Still in.
0: He hasn't even written shit down.
1: Okay,
0: and he just wins.
1: Right. What was number three, please, Michael Payne?
0: I've got Rihanna and Tory Lanez, but I'm sure I'm getting his name wrong because it's the other guy that I always confuse with Tory Lanez.
1: What did you get, Marcel? Oh, sorry. What's the song?
0: The song is
1: I've got to hurry. You've got 1 minute left. Go. No, moving on.
4: Do you not know the name of it?
0: Oh, I know the name of it. I have to sing it.
4: Do you not know the name of it?
1: Marcel, tell me what you have.
4: I've got Rihanna, DJ Khaled, and Bryson Tiller with Wild
1: Correct.
4: Thoughts.
1: Correct.
0: Wild Thoughts. That's
1: have?
0: It.
1: What did you have?
2: Yeah, so on.
1: But what do you think the year was? You'll probably smash this one.
2: 2015.
4: 2017.
0: Mm-hmm. I've got 2016.
1: Point for Marcel. 2017 is correct. So he's very much okay. And which was we have Wild Thoughts? Which was? We don't have time for that, right? Number four. What was number four, please? Dab, did you have a number four, Dab?
2: I completely flopped number four as well.
1: Okay, but I imagine you got the year. What did you get, Marcel?
4: I got Nelly. And
0: I
4: have no idea what song it was.
0: I got Nelly as well, no song title.
1: Okay,
2: Porsche?
1: Nelly, let me reveal. Just a Dream.
0: Oh, that fucking country song he did. Is it that song? The song he did with that country guy?
4: Yeah.
0: It was, wasn't it?
4: That was Just a Dream.
1: What was the year?
4: Oh, well, that was 2003.
1: 2013.
0: I'm getting 2008.
1: No, it was 10. Okay, right, number five. What was number five, please?
0: Sweet Child of Mine by Guns N' Roses.
1: Uh-huh.
2: I got that one.
1: Did you get that? I thought you might. Okay, that's good. Marcel, I imagine you got that too, right?
2: 2009.
1: Okay. 2009? What have you got, Marcel?
4: 1992.
1: And what did you have? What did you have, Michael Payne?
0: 1991.
1: 88. What did you have?
4: Nothing. Celine Dion, My Heart Will Go On.
1: Yes, correct. Marcel's definitely won this.
0: Cats are on the Titanic.
1: And then what did you have as your year? I told you
0: 97. 97.
1: Yeah, that's right. Because I told you when the film. You're all going to have that because I literally told you when the film was out, didn't I? Right, so let's just hear. Can I? I'm totting up the scores.
0: Oh, I get it now.
2: Website, man.
1: You did very well, are Dabbler. You know your years, and no one can dispute that. You got 5. Marcel, Michael Payne, you got 11, and Marcel, you got 14.
0: Fair play. You win twice.
4: Twice in a day.
0: Well, you beat me twice.
4: I told you 2009 was going to be my year.
1: Well, we all know the real winners here and the other cats.
0: Yeah.
1: So thank you. We've got to.
0: Oh, yeah. Big shout out to all our guests. Big shout out to Eno Williams from Abibio Sound Machine.
1: Mm-hmm.
0: Big shout out to Donnell Jones, mm-hmm. the king of R&B in my book, for coming through, chatting to us.
1: Yeah.
0: And big shout out to Dabbler, who was our last guest and who's still here right now smashing Purdy's, which is my favourite drink. So shout out to Dabbler for drinking Purdy's.
2: Merci beaucoup.
0: And also for being a sick rapper, and also for scaling Kilimanjaro for charity.
1: Yes, Callum McTwiggan
0: is up next.

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1: I mean, you really fucked me up. Like, they were like, really calm today,
2: Sorry.
1: Got here in good time, just live around the corner, and I was a little bit late, I've got to admit, but I was so tired, and I'm so tired. I went to the gym this morning, and I got back, and I was badly hungover, and I went back home and I went to sleep for 10 minutes, and you know, it wasn't
2: 10 minutes.
1: 10 minutes becomes 17 with a snooze alarm. They have them on phones now. anyway, just before we started the show, and yes, it has started.
2: It started. This is it.
1: This is the show. Don't try and improve what's already perfect. Just before we start the show, Nat said to me, he said, and remember, Nick, don't swear. And it threw me. I was just like, what? Do you mean it? Have I been swearing too much? But it's FUBAR. Fucked up beyond
2: all recognition.
1: That's what,
2: the FUBAR more you think what? About that, the more unpleasant it seems, isn't it?
1: Absolutely horrific. And also the logo is a sound bar.
2: Yes.
1: Which is designed to look like someone's sticking their...
2: I hadn't noticed that before.
1: I think it's someone sticking up their middle finger. Like, they don't give an F.
2: I always think... I know it isn't that, but, like, the Starbucks logo...
1: Starbucks logo is a woman fingering herself.
2: Well, to me, it feels like it's a mermaid giving two Vs up, both barrels.
1: Apologies to anyone at Starbucks. It's not... A woman fingering herself. Sorry, I misunderstood. But the cap...
2: Are you worried about Starbucks
1: Starbucks coming after me. Bloody hell. First, the Royal Mail. Admittedly, they were delivering something to me, so that's slightly different. But and now Starbucks, that's the last thing I need.
2: Yeah.
1: If the old Kappa logo...
2: Yes.
1: If you cover up the top bit, it's two women sitting back to back.
2: Yes.
1: And if you cover up the top, it looks like a woman with her legs spread open.
2: Oh.
1: But it's a torso-less, headless woman.
2: Sure. Makes it worse, doesn't it?
1: Not for everyone, but... it's 2018.
2: My
1: name's Nick Helm.
2: My name's Nathaniel Metcalf.
1: And you're listening to Nick...
2: And Nat's Fan Club.
1: And the first rule of Fan Club is...
2: Tell your friends about Fan Club.
1: Tell your friends about Fan Club.
2: And the second rule of Fan Club is... Please tell your friends.
1: For the love of God, tell your friends.
2: I'll tell you what that was. That was good. Do you know, like, TV shows now, like American shows usually, and they have a big build-up, don't they? They have a pre-credit sequence.
1: They have a cold open.
2: Yeah, they have a cold open.
1: Saturday Night Live.
2: Yeah, that was what we just did.
1: We did a fucking cold open.
2: Cold open.
1: The trouble with this show is that it tends to be another hour and 50 minutes of coldness.
2: I mean, it's quite cold at the minute. We've got the aircon on.
1: What are you in here for? What are you? Shush. She's saying shush. Don't do anything. But you are incredibly distracting.
2: Got Hannah in.
1: Am I too loud or too quiet?
2: Oh, I'm too quiet.
1: Too loud.
2: Too loud.
1: Oh, that's.
2: Did it seem like I was powering?
1: I think that this is bad radio.
2: Nat is too loud.
1: This is bad radio. let's make a pact right
2: never
1: now.
2: Never to do any more bad radio.
1: Yeah. But let's make a pact right now, Nat. Never to let our audience behind the magician's curtain.
2: That's right. They don't know.
1: They don't need to know the mechanics of what's going on in here. They don't need to know that, you know... I'm tired. It's fine. The reason I'm tired is I went to see Paul F. Taylor and Becky Shorrock. Well, Becky, what's her name? They're married.
2: Becky Shorrock. Oh, yes, yeah. But I think professionally.
1: Professionally. Well, Short and Curly is what they call professionally. Went to see them last night at the Museum of Comedy. And I am exhausted because I laughed so much. It was

0: And
1: you should explain who the kid is, I think, otherwise
0: I like it. I like it. And normally we go to the cinema, and yesterday I was just like, oh, let's go to this. And so he came out, and he had a nice time, but then he missed his train. So I didn't have to, but I did. I waited with him for the next train to come, which was late. And I've kind of forgot I'm on radio now. I kind of like petered out. But yeah, anyway, so I had a late night. But anyway, and that's not really what I want to talk about. What I want to talk about is the fact that Short and Curly Show I think it's the last time they're ever going to perform it. And
1: okay.
0: It was fucking incredible.
1: I loved it. I loved
0: absolutely
1: it.
0: Absolutely
1: in
0: incredible. It was so. It was funny. It was clever, and it was just really sort of enjoyable. It was kind of like, we were joking about it. It was just so shambolic, but in that way that Paul is, you know. And I loved it. I was in a double act with Paul a long time ago, so it was difficult watching him and Becky perform. She's a very funny performer. She's absolutely incredible. And while I was watching her yesterday, I just thought she is absolutely incredible. But she did split up the band.
1: She did, yeah.
0: So
1: sure
0: we were calling her Yoko the Clown yesterday. it was just good. She's incredible.
1: Yeah.
0: But, and then he does the. I don't know if it was my favourite bit, but it was a really great bit. Was when he dresses up as the Zoltar machine from Big.
1: Yes.
0: And just as he was trying to get on the stage, you know, his turban kept falling off, there's kind of like they're doing a routine, and then something goes wrong, and I obviously know the mechanics of it's the act, but just the veneer of frustration, you know, the level of frustration that was underneath the veneer of professionalism that they had was so sort of subtle, you know. It wasn't, because it's easy to sort of like really big it up and do like panto with it, and it was just really, I just loved everything about it. I thought it was absolutely amazing.
1: Because it's a shambolic show, but not in the way, it's very structured as well, isn't
0: it's
1: it?
0: Not shit.
1: Like
0: the jokes are great, when I do stuff that's shambolic, a lot of it is genuinely shambolic, but that's sort of deliberate. Do you know what I mean?
1: Well, people think this, like they describe this show as shambolic, but it's all written, isn't it? It's all...
0: One of the reasons I'm so tired is I was up all night bloody remembering these lines.
1: Right, yeah.
0: That was an aside. But it's hard. But the thing is, you know, shambolic comedy or shambolic performance. I mean, this show is shambolic.
1: Yeah.
0: But that's what makes it the show.
1: Yeah, yeah, yeah.
0: If it was all neat, then what's the point? And
1: exactly.
0: Also, I wouldn't want to do that. And also, my stand-up act, that's shambolic. When I was in the double act with Paul F. Taylor, that was the fucking most shambolic thing ever. Fucking hell. I mean, we did that for a month in 2008. Cancelled half of them, watched the winter, watched the Olympics, and then we'd perform in front of large groups of Spanish tourists that didn't speak any English, and they were just like, what the fuck is this? Only in Spanish. And it was an absolute pointless exercise. But
1: it feels almost, Short and Curly stuff, I think, almost feels like it's very like, it's like a sort of kid show for adults or something.
0: Yeah.
1: It's got that real, like...
0: There wasn't loads of swearing, but I was surprised that there was swearing.
1: Yeah, exactly. It feels almost like...
0: Because, like, Paul said fuck a couple of times.
1: Yeah.
0: And you go, oh, that's... what about the children? And then you go, oh, there are no children. But it would be an amazing kid show.
1: Yeah, it would. Yeah, yeah.
0: I love them both so much as people. I was just so... happy to see them yesterday. It was such a good show.
1: My thing about it was the show I did in Edinburgh, like, probably relies on about having two or three little props that I can go, oh, I've got this and I've got that. And every day before Edinburgh, I'd have this thing where I'd go, have I got that? I've got that one and that one. Okay, I'm fine. But then their show, I just imagined there must be so much prep that you'd the idea that you wouldn't forget one thing. Or, like, everything's a prop, or there's so much to remember that I just find that stressful, just how much you've got to remember.
0: It made me feel sick just watching them at the end of the night, because it was their

0: It was their last show, so they were just collecting all their stuff, and then we went to the pub. And they were in the pub, and they basically had the corner of the pub blocked out with all of their props. And at the end of the night, they were trying to get an Uber, and two Ubers turned up and refused to take them with all of their stuff. And then the third one, they ended up having to destroy the Zoltar machine because it was a cardboard box. Yeah, they were just like, okay, well, we can redo that. But you just go, it was, when we were a double act, it was always such a ball ache, and it was always so stressful. We used to do a sketch where we would have puns on our, we'd get a notepad each, and a piece of string that went through the notepad, and we wore it around our necks like a necklace, and then so we'd have a notepad on our chest, and we'd go through the notepad and we would write bad puns for people's names. So it'd be like, I'm Colin Durr, put the lettuce in my hands and I'll shake it dry, you know. And it'd be like, hello, my name's Fat Nav, where's the Pizza Express, it's 20 minutes down the road, you know. And it'd be like that, right? And but when we did them, we would have like a whole stack of names. He'd have half and I'd have half, and we'd rip them off and throw them on the floor. We'd have to do that every fucking time. We'd have to buy a notepad every time. We'd have to buy string every time because no one ever brought the string. You'd have to remember all of the names, and we would write them down. We were fucking unorganised.
1: Sort of, but it's funnier, isn't it? If you'd use the same thing, I need to collect all those and make sure the pad's in. I think it's just funnier.
0: I think, well, the Al Coco Pops joke, which was, yes, when I got, I'd go to the, I mean, we mentioned it when he did it before, but when he was on the show, but I'd buy a packet of, like a box of Coco Pops and a pint of beer at a cost of like £8, seven, and I didn't have any money. You know, this is when I lost so much weight that my trousers kept falling down, right? Didn't have any money, right?
1: And so, because you had that string, though. Shame.
0: Yeah, I had that string. Really had the string to hold my trousers up. But the Alco Pops joke was like, it cost £8 and it lasts 2 seconds, and it's me pouring a pint of beer into a packet of Coco Pops. And I go, Alco Pops, I've done this before. Makes the beer taste chocolatey. And,
1: if that didn't get a laugh, then what?
0: We didn't do it that often because we didn't do. It was maybe towards the end of our partnership, but so we didn't do it that many times. But I do remember me kind of like taking apart a Coco Pops box and covering it with sticky back plastic and then reassembling it. So it would contain beer, but that never worked. And I think what made the joke funny was that you go, what a waste.
1: Yeah.
0: Just what an absolute, what a dickhead. Yeah. What an absolute waste. And you go, and I think that what makes me laugh a lot is when you see something.
1: The effort.
0: There's been so much effort that's been put into something that's a throwaway, and it's like the effort is painful.
1: Yeah,
0: you just go. We did a joke. We were remembering this yesterday. If anyone is interested, if you type in Helman Taylor on YouTube, we did the Laughing Horse finals. I think it was probably 10 years ago, 2008.
1: Yeah,
0: and it's one of my favourite clips of anything that I've done on YouTube because it was just me and Paul just literally just absolutely fucking a competition up, right? but the thing is, we got like the best. I can't remember much about the night, but we got one of the best responses of the whole evening, and there was a really sweet sort of sad moment where me and Paul were sat on the stairs while they were announcing the winners, and they announced third place and it wasn't us. And we were like, oh, well, we did really well. And then they announced second place, and it still wasn't us. And we're like,
1: We haven't won,
0: have we? And we were almost getting up, Joe. And then they announced first place, and it wasn't us. And it's just like, we didn't even get placed. That's fucked up. So we had this really great, one of my favourite jokes that we did was I got an old sort of Mac, you know, like a Macintosh, but a coat, right? And I drew an eye on the back of it, and I attached four plastic apples on the front of it,
1: yeah.
0: And we put it on a coat hanger that was two coat hangers that had four oranges attached to it, and I'd hold the coat up and I'd go, iMac, and I'd switch it around and I'd turn it around, so I'd go, iMac, Apple Mac, and then I'd take the coat off, Orange Mobile, and I just really loved it, and it always got like, but it was like an onslaught, you know?
1: Yeah.
0: But it was just sort of like, there were so many shit jokes. We used to call it our joke graveyard, because I'd do a joke on my solo act and it wouldn't work, and then I'd put it into Helm and Taylor and it worked, and he did the same, and it was just kind of like, but
1: I'd
0: that
1: say
0: joke,
1: it was a beloved double act though, wasn't it? People loved it.
0: Well, we literally would turn up to back when we were sort of like, when we were all young.
1: Mm-hmm.
0: When laughing horse competitions were sort of like a huge deal and it was very stressful, I would do solo stuff and maybe I'd get through a round. Me and Paul didn't care about the double act in a way that was like, let's take this really seriously.
1: Yeah, yeah.
0: We just did it for fun. And we got all the way to the final, whereas
1: yes.
0: us as solo acts that we really cared about, I mean, we didn't get anywhere. But the thing about the Orange Mobile joke was that I used to buy four oranges every day. Every time we did it, I would have a knitting needle with me. I would stick the needle through the orange and thread some string through it, and my hands would be covered in juice, and I'd be in the corner of the pub that we were just about to perform in, and my hands would be covered in juice, and I'd be tying these bits of string around these oranges, and then I'd be making the coat hangers and then taping the coat hangers together, and it was just like, and then it was right at the end, it just occurred to us that, oh, we just buy fake oranges and then it's always good, you know, it doesn't just rot slowly in your hallway at home. But yeah, so I really and I think what I like about that is that you can see that Paul is Paul, it's still Paul, but there's sort of like something that's a bit more professional, because Becky's there. Becky's a trained actress.
1: Hmm.
0: And so she's sort of like...
1: Yeah, it's still that kind of thing, isn't it?
0: I don't think we were ever going to get anywhere. You know?
1: Yeah.
0: But now it's kind of like it's got like a more rigid structure.
1: And you did, what, about 2010 maybe? You did like a Christmas show at the Hen and Chickens.
0: Yeah, 2010 we did a Christmas show, yeah.
1: And that was, I would say... 100% comedians watching it. It was
0: all
1: like, well, I remember it being like, well, maybe like, but it always felt like just it was one of those things where everyone went to. It almost felt like office Christmas party,
0: right? Yeah.
1: But so I think it was beloved, wasn't it? People loved it.
0: Did we do it? I think we did it once. I think it was just the one thing, and we did some really. I think we did some fun stuff in there where we got everyone to wear masks of people from Live Aid, but we made and we got everyone to sing at the end, but they weren't masks, they were paper plates, and we'd just drawn like Phil Collins on it and stuff, and yeah I really loved it. But I mean, I just saw it last night, and I just think, yeah, they're amazing. And I said it when they came on the show before, mm-hmm. Edinburgh, that I thought they were going to have a good year. They did have a good year. But I think any listeners out there that aren't aware of them, you should definitely start...
1: Following them on their social medias.
0: Start following them and seeing them at gigs and stuff, because they're great. So, anyway, what have you been up to?
1: What haven't I been up to?
0: Well, haven't you been up to?
1: Lots, I mean. We went to see the film. Just teasing. Just having a tease. I saw the film Mandy with you.
0: Yeah, I saw that. We saw it at the Union Chapel.
1: Union Chapel.
0: With Ed Gamble and Brett Goldstein.
1: We did. On Tuesday evening.
0: And
1: it's the new Nicolas Cage film.
0: From what's the name of the director?
1: Panos Cosmatos.
0: Cosmatos, the son of the director of Rambo First Blood Part 2, Cobra and Tombstone. Which were famously... you're allowed to say? Yeah, fucked up beyond all recognition. They were ghost directed by him.
1: Yes, that's... yeah.
0: So what happened was that... what's his name? George P...
1: Cosmatos.
0: Cosmatos. Well, yeah. The story I heard was that... Sylvester Stallone wanted to direct Rambo, mm-hmm. 2.
1: And the studios were a bit reluctant, or...
0: So he hired George P. Cosmatos, Cosmopos.
1: Well, I guess it would Cosmopos. Be a safe pair of hands and has done other things.
0: Yeah, who's kind of like a very kind of like
1: competent
0: action director. Workman-like director who does kind of like, you know, standard non-flourishy action movies. Mm-hmm. Anyway, so Sylvester Stone basically got him along, and then he directed, and the other guy got to have his name on it. Mm-hmm. And then I think he did the same thing with Cobra. And then Stallone did Tango and Cash with Kurt Russell. Which wasn't directed by George B. Cosmatos.
1: No, I don't know who it was.
0: Say his name?
1: Cosmatos. Comatose. I might be saying it wrong.
0: Cosmatos. Anyway, so...
1: George B. Cosmatos.
0: So later, Kurt Russell was... His passion project was Tombstone.
1: Yeah.
0: And Kevin Costner was also making a Wyatt Earp movie at the same time. And Kevin Costner was coming off like the success of Dances with Wolves and Robin Hood.
1: And also that was very much seen, wasn't it? When Tombstone was coming out, there was this idea that basically this Wyatt Earp movie's going to wipe the floor with it and Tombstone's going to be...
0: But what happened was Wyatt Earp came out...
1: Much later, wasn't it?
0: I think it came out at the beginning... Oh, no, it came out later, didn't it?
1: Yeah.
0: So Tombstone came out in, like, March, and everyone watched it, and it was, like, an hour and a half, and it was kind of like, this is the Wyatt Earp movie. And then Wyatt Earp was, like, a three-hour movie that was very slow and not fun and very... And basically everyone, by the time that came out, Tombstone was in Blockbuster.
1: Yeah.
0: And everyone was like, I think we'll watch this instead. Yeah. Or we've already seen this film. It was called Tombstone.
1: I love Tombstone. I think it's great.
0: I think it's good. It's not like a favourite, and I do like cowboys, but
1: I really love it.
0: It's not
1: really
0: right. And I love Kurt Russell. I just think that he's such a anyway. So he's such a difficult character.
1: I got two guns, one for each of you.
0: We're talking about Tombstone.
1: That is Tombstone.
0: Oh. George P. Cosmatos.
1: I'll be your huckleberry.
0: I mean, stop changing subject.
1: Tombstone.
0: Oh.
1: Tombstone.
0: Oh. So I find Kurt Russell's performance in that really quite unlikable, and he's very quiet in that film.
1: Yeah, yeah.
0: Now, the reason for that, one of the reasons for that, is basically they had... the production for it was really difficult, and the pre-production for it was really difficult. He had loads of arguments. They wanted to bring in a director to do this. They wanted to recast it. They said basically, Kurt Russell, you can't be in it. You can't do this and that. And he couldn't have the cast that he wanted. And so basically, Kurt Russell said, right, well, he phoned up Sylvester Stallone and he said, who's the name of the guy that directed that you got to direct Rambo First Blood Part 2? And he told him, and he went, right. And so he hired him to do Tombstone. So basically what had happened was Kurt Russell said, right, I'm going to direct this film. So he got the cast around and he said, I'm going to direct this film, but just so that I gain your trust, I'm going to cut 80% of all my lines.
1: Oh, okay.
0: So so there's like people like Sam Elliott and Val Kilmer, and they were all kind of like, okay, so basically Kurt Russell just cut all of his stuff and he did everything. It was almost like, not a silent performance, but it was it was economically scripted.
1: Well, like I was saying, my two impressions there from the film Tombstone were both Val Kilmer bits. So they sort of, he gives a real big...
0: It's a showy role for Kilmer, and then he gets to do kind of like the quiet, brooding cowboy thing. And so what he'd do is they'd film all day, and then he'd stay up all night planning the shots that they were going to do the next day, and then giving them over to the director. And then and so it was kind of like it was being ghost directed, but Kurt Russell basically said that he directed Tombstone. And this story came out a couple of years ago because Kurt Russell was doing press for, I don't know what he was doing, but he was having a resurgence, which is weird because I don't think he should have ever gone away. But he did have like a bit of a dry spot in the 2000s.
1: Yeah.
0: But George P. Cosmatos died a few years ago.
1: Yeah.
0: And Kurt Russell said that he didn't want to tell people that he directed Tombstone within his lifetime. So but once he died, he then decided to absolutely trash his legacy. And you go, oh, right, okay. I can't... It's a bit of a weird way of going about it. Anyway, his son directed the movie Mandy.
1: Yes, and previous to that, he did a film called Beyond the Black Rainbow, which is like a sort of very quiet, brooding, quite slow sci-fi movie.
0: Yeah.
1: And there's elements of that.
0: I haven't seen that.
1: Okay.
0: It's been on my Amazon list for a long time.
1: If anyone wants to get you.
0: If anyone wants to... No, nah. It's not a public list.
1: No.
0: What did you think of Mandy? hang on. We'll do one word review in after three, okay? Hang on.
1: Oh, I don't know what my word is.
0: One, two, no, three, two, one. Unusual.
1: I liked it. So, like, it's, I didn't love it. I like lots of things about it. I think it was trying to have its cake and eat it a bit. It's a very much like, there's a lot of these at the minute where they're kind of like throwback, almost 80s B-movie, video era B-movie,
0: yeah.
1: People trying to recreate that in a film. And it feels like another one of them. But it also has this thing, I think, like Beyond the Black Rainbow, where it also, it's like a genre film that also wants to be, it's quite arty and wants to be...
0: It's an art house B-movie.
1: Yeah. And I'm not sure, as a thing... I like that idea so much. And the idea that it's also 2 hours, so it gets to be quite pondering, whereas it also wants to be like an 80-minute, like, straight-through, mad...
0: Gorefest.
1: Yeah.
0: But also... no, I forgot what I was going to say. I interrupted you, and I've paid the penalty.
1: But there's lots of good things about it. I really like the soundtrack.
0: That was it. It's very slow and ponderous,
1: mm-hmm.
0: and then halfway through, they start throwing out these one-liners, and you go,
1: "Yes."
0: Which are from? It was almost like someone else had written it, and
1: yes.
0: someone else directed it, because it was kind of like the tone of the one-liners was kind of like, "Oh, he's telling jokes now."
1: Yeah,
0: but it was yeah.
1: That character hadn't really been established as someone that would have those kind of I think you're meant to assume that he's something like an alcoholic who's sober. For most of the film, and maybe this relationship he's in has sort of sorted him out, and then when it all goes wrong, he becomes sort of reverts back to being this sort of wild character.
0: Sure,
1: but that's you're sort of inferring that yourself, aren't you?
0: I really enjoyed a lot of it.
1: Me too.
0: Like when I was enjoying it, I thought it was brilliant,
1: mm-hmm.
0: and when I wasn't, I found it boring.
1: Mm.
0: And I found, and I, what I should say beforehand was that this is one of the films, and maybe this is the most excited about a film I've been in the last 2 years.
1: Yeah.
0: I can't even remember the last time I was this excited about seeing a film. And I wasn't like overly going for it. I don't think I built it up too much in my head. I was just kind of like, throughout the day, I was kind of like, oh God, I've got so much work to do.
1: Yeah.
0: And then every so often I'd go, oh, I'm going to go see Mandy tonight.
1: Yeah.
0: And I was sort of like really... And I used to hate Nicolas Cage as well until I went on Space Mountain 11 times in a row, got whiplash, had to go on Tramadol, and ended up watching a load of Nicolas Cage films, which was absolutely fantastic. So since then, that was kind of like, oh, right, I do like Nicolas Cage. And I really loved the fact that he's kind of like, and this is the first time I've ever heard, this is the first time I've kind of like been aware that people, when they were watching it, going, oh man, he went full Cage.
1: Yes,
0: do you know what I mean? It was just like, it's kind of like he's made so many shit straight to video or straight to TV movies over the last, 10 years?
1: Mm-hmm.
0: And it's kind of like, you kind of, not that you've given up on him, but it's great to see him have the opportunity to kind of like, just really do something mental that only really Nicolas Cage could do.
1: Whereas I've always really liked Nicolas Cage, and I think those movies that he's done in the last 10 years are almost ones I haven't really seen because I've worried that they're too, like almost too silly.
0: What I would say is that I loved Raising Arizona. I loved early Nicolas Cage.
1: Yeah, me too.
0: And then I loved The Rock.
1: Yeah.
0: And then he annoyed me in Face Off at the beginning. But Face Off is not a film that has aged well.
1: No.
0: Not like Con Air. And I love him in Con Air. We talked about Con Air last week, but I mean, I love him in Con Air, but...
1: Face Off was the film that when Face Off came out, that was the film I was so excited about it. And then when I watched it, I remember being a bit like, oh, I wanted to like Face Off much more.
0: I told myself that I loved it, and it got 5 stars in Empire and all of that, and I was kind of like, but the bit when the family run their hands over each other's faces, and that's their thing. It's kind of like, is that what you've developed between you, John Travolta and Nicolas Cage? You go, we need to have a thing that we both do when we swap faces. You go, oh yeah, you just go up to your family members and you get their hands and you rub it all over the other person's face. It's just, you go, that's fucking ridiculous. When she goes over to the little kid at the end, spoiler alert.
1: Spoiler!
0: And when she goes over to the little kid at the end and she fucking rubs his face and puts her hand, I suppose it's because it's about faces.
1: Sure.
0: But it's more like feces. That's my review. So I went away from Nicolas Cage. Mm-hmm. National Treasure can fuck right off. National Treasure 2 can even further off. But I like stuff like Vampire's Kiss. I mean, I thought that was incredible. I think that's like a really great and people hate that film. But
1: I didn't know people hated it. I thought people really like it.
0: People think that it's a bad Nicolas Cage film. They think it's a bad performance. That is an amazing performance.
1: That's one of the good movies.
0: That is what Nicolas Cage, you know, if Nicolas Cage came along and he did that performance now, you'd go, that's absolutely, and I think it's a really great precursor to American Psycho, the film and the book, because it's kind of about a guy that thinks he's a vampire and he goes around being a vampire, even though he's not a vampire. Yeah. But he's like a city guy, an 80s kind of. But it was actually filmed when American Psycho is set.
1: Yeah, yeah.
0: You know, in that era. It's not like American Psycho is set in the 80s. It's like it was the 80s when they made that film. So I really like it. Mandy, I just thought, and it's also a tick list of everything that I love. It was like
1: I think that's it.
0: A heavy metal revenge movie starring Nicolas Cage that's got like amazing. It was never not beautiful to look at.
1: Yes.
0: This was Ed's opinion, I just thought it got gory, but it never really went gory enough for me.
1: No, it didn't. It was never that extreme. There's lots of odd things that I really like about it. It has things like a mad villain played by Linus Roach, who is son of Ken Barlow from Coronation Street.
0: Is he the on-screen son?
1: No, he's in real life.
0: In real life?
1: Yeah,
0: Barlow's son.
1: The actor William Roach.
0: But he also played, I spent the whole time going through it, I spent the whole time watching it, trying to work out where I'd seen him before, and he's Batman's dad from Batman Begins, and he gets his cock out, doesn't he?
1: So, he does.
0: And not only, I wanted to talk to you
1: not
0: about
1: in Batman Begins.
0: Not in Batman Begins.
1: In Mandy.
0: So that was food for thought.
1: Spoilers.
0: Spoilers. if you like watching films with male genitalia in it, go and see Mandy. But I think the way that I best summed it up for myself was that I enjoyed it a lot more when I wasn't watching it.
1: Yes. So, it's like an experience. You've watched it and gone, that's fun.
0: Yeah, next day, it was like, I was like, I thought about it all day and I was just thinking, I like that. But I didn't, when I was watching it, I was bored. Until I wasn't bored, and then I loved it. And Bill Duke was in it.
1: Yes.
0: And I always love seeing Bill Duke. Bill Duke is from Predator and Commando, and he famously, or not famously, directed Sister. he's like this real tough guy. He's the bald black guy in Predator who's always shaving, and he's like this tough macho guy. And he's also in Commando, and he goes toe to toe with Arnie, and you genuinely think he could probably win.
1: Yeah, yeah.
0: Like but he's not huge, but he's like really fucking tough, and he's mean looking.
1: He's got an aura of meanness and a tough,
0: absolute tough bastard, and you just go, fucking hell. And he directed Sister Act 2 Back in the Habit, and that's my favourite, one of my favourite Predator facts is that you got two governors, and
1: maybe they'll get him to direct the next Predator film, but with Whoopi Goldberg. And
0: I don't think they should make any Predator films. I think they should have stopped at one. That first film is such a magnificent, perfect, that's for me, that's a perfect film. That's on my list of, that is a flawless film. I think it's everything about it, the tone, the cast, the economic storytelling and character development, it's just all great. Everything's there in the film, and not just that none of the sequels, because Predator 2 is okay, but not that none of the sequels are as good. None of the sequels are in the same conversation. It's just like, it's just that film. Anyway, Mandy, I liked it.
1: Definitely, I think people should see it, right? Because it feels like, I think what the thing I came from it was, I really like that idea of those sort of 80s B-movie revisited films, but actually, I think watching them, I think I just like the originals, and I don't want to, I don't know if I want to see people trying to remake those films. But there's enough of them that I like them. I like watching old ones.
0: Yeah, sure.
1: And I don't know if we need to see ones that.
0: No,
1: are like,
0: I think it was great. But if it was like a cocaine fueled non-stop roller coaster, which is what
1: it sort of advertises kind of, it itself as,
0: which
1: yeah.
0: is what it's advertising, and I think it's what it thinks it is. Mm. Then you go, yeah, sure.
1: Yeah.
0: I don't think there's anything wrong with making stuff like that, but make it. Don't just kind of like leave a lot of it for us to kind of retrospectively go.
1: I think I like both versions of the film. I like the slow, ponderous one. If it was like that all the way through, you'd be like, "That's good."
0: Absolutely. What's the film that I sort of compared
1: it to? We were talking about the Brawl on Cell Block 99, weren't we? And that's a similar thing, which is like an 80s.
0: Yeah, I think I might have preferred that more when the gore kicks in that. Mm. And I'm not like a gore hound, but I mean that's what those films are.
1: Yeah.
0: When the gore kicks in that, it's kind of worth the wait.
1: Yeah.
0: But with this, it was just kind of like, oh, you sort of cut someone's head off.
1: Yeah, they're both examples of that kind of films that splice together. One that's more of a kind of a sort of more thoughtful film.
0: Sure.
1: And another one which is sort of all-out gore action.
0: What?
1: It's marrying them together that feels like, I almost would have preferred, I feel like when you buy into the story of something, it almost feels slightly cheated to then have a thing where it's like, don't actually care about any of these characters.
0: Sure.
1: It's that. I think it's like, it sort of builds up this idea of like, you're sort of invested in it. And then the second half is kind of, no, it's all mad and silly.
0: Yeah.
1: Whereas actually, I think it shows you how good something like a film like From Dusk Till Dawn is, which actually works both ways.
0: Yeah, sure.
1: Where I think that's a good film, a good example of something that when that has the switch, it's still, the first half is still B-movie enough that you kind of, it's fine, and you're not terribly invested. Whereas this almost feels like you're basically watching a recreation of some sort of real life scenario, which then turns into something which is so, like, you know, broad and mad and And I feel like it almost. I think I always feel a bit cheated more than I feel like satisfied by that.
0: I didn't feel it that jarring, but I do know what you mean. Like the slow pace. I mean, I saw a Ghost Story recently. Casey Affleck film.
1: I haven't seen that.
0: I think that film is incredible.
1: Oh, yeah, yeah.
0: I thought it was, like, for me, it was so slow, so beautiful, like, no pun intended, but it was haunting, right? And that's obviously
1: good
0: the
1: one.
0: Tone. That's obviously the tone that they were going for.
1: Nice one.
0: But I just loved it. Fuck off. Right? I don't know if you know, but you're saying that into the actual microphone.
1: Oh, shit.
0: For listeners at home, me and Nat famously don't get on.
1: No.
0: Right? When we're doing the radio show,
1: he's
0: taunting me every single time.
1: Flicking
0: and this time he's gone one step too far by actually whispering it into the fucking microphone. It's very fucking unprofessional, Metcalf.
1: I think this is unprofessional because you've gone off script.
0: Oh, right.
1: No, let's get back
0: there.
1: On that script.
0: It's on page 32.
1: Okay.
0: Ghost Story is absolutely fucking incredible. It's such a slow. Team Nat. Fuck you, Nat.
1: Well, she would be Team Nat because she's also a Nat.
0: Surrounded by gnats.
1: Yes.
0: And not the buzzing, biting kind. Although there's plenty of backbiting.
1: Yes.
0: I don't know. Don't know what the phrase I'm going for there is.
1: Sorry, a ghost story.
0: The tone of Mandy. When I was watching Mandy, it was so slow, and I was trying to remember the last film that I watched that was that slow. And it was a ghost story, and I loved a ghost story. And so I think you're right. If it was all like that, it was fine. But then, and if it was all the other thing. But
1: yes,
0: well,
1: that's
0: great.
1: What I think. But watch it because it's well worth watching, and there's lots of good stuff in
0: it's
1: it.
0: Brilliant. It's brilliant. And do you know what? We're in the minority.
1: Yeah.
0: Everyone has gone apeshit crazy for it, and I just think that, you know, maybe I was just tired. Gonna play a song.

0: Lovely stuff. Lovely stuff there from Alice Cooper. Not what you expect.
1: No, I was saying that.
0: Well, part of the education of the masses here. Well, I say masses. How many listeners?
1: How many listeners now?
0: Seven listeners. Fantastic. seven people that... I love that song so much. I just turned that. That's my drunk at 3 o'clock in the morning song. Where I'll on, or it'll be my hungover in the morning song.
1: Sure.
0: When I wake up. Oh, it'll be like my jogging song.
1: Do you imagine people looking at you?
0: I listen to it a lot. Yeah. I love that song. Do you imagine?
1: Do you imagine you're sort of that? It's part of like that. The world can see you as if you're in a musical.
0: No, no, I don't do that. No, it's, I'm obviously in an absolute fucking state, and I would not like to think that anyone would see me.
1: No.
0: I wanted to just ask you one thing recently about comic books.
1: Oh, yeah.
0: Seeing as we were talking about Batman's dad's dick. We were just talking about Batman's dad's dick.
1: Oh, yes, we were.
0: So I wanted to say, so Batman in the comic books got his dick out, didn't he recently?
1: Yeah, that happened.
0: That didn't last a long time, though, did it? They retracted they retracted his penis right the way back into his body, like a samurai.
1: They basically decided to do a mature reader's imprint based on their main... like characters, yeah. Which is a fine idea. You can do that, sure, works well with Batman. But then they did one where part of the reason why they showed it was for mature readers was that Batman comes back from like a night of crime fighting.
0: And then takes all of his clothes off. In silhouette, really.
1: Yeah, but then it was drawn to be like, because it's for mature readers, you can definitely see an outline of his cock.
0: Yeah. And so I think that they even do a bit of like moonlight shining on his...
1: Yeah. You get a bit of a...
0: Nice cock. Slightly plump. A bit like Ben Affleck's when...
1: Out of 10?
0: out of 10, it looked like it was a 7.
1: That's not bad.
0: But what is it? Ben Affleck's in Gone Girl, isn't it? There's a shower scene in Gone Girl where Ben Affleck is just in the shower and for some reason you just see his cock.
1: Oh, I haven't seen Gone Girl.
0: Oh, mate. If you want to see Ben Affleck's cock,
1: yeah,
0: you can just see sort of like... I don't think you can see the end of his cock.
1: But you can see the beginning.
0: But you can see the beginning. Nice plump cock there, Ben.
1: Out of 10?
0: 7.
1: So this is what we
0: can see why
1: to.
0: It's almost like they based comic book Batman's cock on movie Batman's cock.
1: Speaking of Batman,
0: I don't know how to do this. It's the one that's line hold, right? So we're now going to go over live to our first guest of the morning. Rob, it's the afternoon. It's Robin Ince. Hello.
2: Hello, do you know what? That's lovely. I was told immediately that you're pretty away.
0: Say that again?
2: I was...
0: We're going to have to phone you back. This happened last week with Henry Widdicombe.
1: Hang on. You
0: know, it's got to be what do I have to do? Are you going to phone him back?
1: Hang on. Shall we?
0: Tell me what you're doing. Tell me what you're doing.
1: We're going to get Robin back on the phone in a second.
0: We're going to get Robin back. Oh, Batman and Robin.
1: That's what I was doing.
0: Oh, God.
1: From Batman to...
0: Honestly, we were talking about Batman's cock.
1: Exactly.
0: And then you said, talking of, and I was just like, well, of course he's not Batman.
1: No, but he's Robin.
0: Well, we all know Robin.
1: Well.
0: Hello, are you there?
2: Hello, are you there?
1: Yes.
0: Yeah, we're there. We can
1: hear
0: you now.
1: What are you saying, Robin?
2: Well, no, I was just saying that I was told just before I came on, they said, just remember, it's an uncensored station. The very first couplet of words I heard was plump cock. Well done, everyone.
1: Well, that's it. That's what we're talking about. And yet, that's what you're here to talk about as well, aren't you?
2: Yeah, of course. Well, as you know, Nathaniel, from the comic shop times, where I accidentally bought my 10-year-old son, Mark Miller's The Ultimate, I left it for him. And when I rang him up to see if he'd enjoyed it, he just went, Dad, it was not appropriate. And I feel that in many ways, that tagline will fit with this show as well.
0: Do you think of Ben Affleck's cock? Out of 10.
2: I've never seen it.
0: Oh, you've got to see Gone Girl.
2: Where am I going to find this?
0: It's on Gone Girl, mate.
1: Gone Girl. There's a shower
0: scene. There's a shower scene towards the end of Gone Girl. It's probably within the last 5 minutes of. I mean, they were home straight. They didn't need to do it. And in the last five, ten minutes of the film,
1: they ruined it.
0: Ben
1: right
0: Affleck
1: at the end.
0: Is. No, they don't ruin it. It makes it weirdly better.
1: Was it like. Is it an M. Night Shyamalan one?
0: Well, there was a twist at the end.
1: There was.
0: of his
2: well,
0: cock.
2: It's one of those bits, isn't it, that as a film, a great director, when a film starts to flag, you know, David Lean would often say, oh, do you know what, the last 5 minutes of Lawrence of Arabia, I don't know if it's working. Peter, could you pop it out? Just on a camel, just rest it gently on the top of the camel.
0: Drape it over a camel's hump.
2: Do you know what? I love having conversations like this when I'm stood in the middle of Nottingham Railway Station.
0: Oh, pick that name up off the ground. Someone's in Nottingham.
2: Yeah. So, I'll tell you what, I was in North Allerton yesterday as well. Go on. I can keep the momentum going.
0: Oh, there you go. We've got a picture of Ben Affleck's cock right here. Just the beginning of it, really. Or is that the end? Is that an actual bell end there? Is that a bell end that you're showing us?
1: We'd have to.
0: Fantastic.
1: So, Robin.
0: So you've written a book about philosophy. Fill your boots.
2: That's one of my favourite. This is like the antithesis of the segue that I had on Channel 5 the other day, where I was on a show with a bloke who's on Putin's assassination list, right? And he told this tragic story about the fact of a friend of his who was murdered. And literally, as he finished saying that, it just went through. Now, Robin, you've got a book out. Well, hang on a minute. Don't make me look too mercenary. Anyway, look, mate, you've got a book out. That's not about those kind of things, is it?
1: No, but you have got a book out, and it's called
2: Yes, I Have.
1: I'm a Joke and So Are You. And I've just got it, and I'm only about 20 pages in, which isn't enough, really. But...
0: And I haven't...
1: You haven't read it at all
0: yet? I haven't read it at all. Although I have seen quite a blitz on Twitter that people are retweeting stuff about it. And, there are some things that I don't like reading, and this is one of the things that I do like the look of. So I'm looking forward to reading.
2: Well, hopefully you like... I mean, because I think, you know, between the three of us, we're all kind of, you know, the fascination with comedy and humanity and both its kind of, you know, absurdity. And I've tried to put in as many, you know, I've interviewed loads and loads of different people in it, and I've made sure that also, you know, not to forget to also mention Ken Dodd and Les Dawson as well. Some of
1: yes.
2: the I haven't got the Grumbleweeds in, which is a pity, because I genuinely do love the Grumbleweeds. It's one of those things where late night in a hotel room, which is generally my life now, and I think I can't sleep, I know I'll go on YouTube and see what Grumbleweeds footage do. And I watch half-hour interviews filmed backstage somewhere with them just talking about the process of being the Grumbleweed.
1: And are the Grumbleweeds...
2: But that's not what the book's about.
1: Well, but are the Grumbleweeds still the same Grumbleweeds? Or is it
2: well,
1: like
2: no,
1: the Sugar Babes now?
2: It's a fascinating thing. It's Robin Colville, who was the one who did a lot of the impressions and used to do... Yeah.
1: Okay.
2: So him and the little portly bloke
1: yes.
2: look like the kind of thing you'd see in a butcher's window, you know, recommending, you know, oh, that's what a butcher's meant to look like, he had that kind of face.
0: Like Ben
2: he
0: Affleck's
2: died.
0: Cock.
2: And then, Ben Affleck's cock very often was played by the Grumbleweed.
0: it's the sort of thing that you'd see in a butcher's window.
2: So what's happened is he's the only, Robin Colville's the only one who's still going out the Grumbles, but then he met another bloke and he went, oh, I know what I'll do. I'll swap over from being the straight man to being the buffoon, which I think is the only time that's ever happened in a double act where the person who used to be the straight man goes, all right then, I'll play the mad one. None of this is about my book.
1: But I'd say your book is about psychology and
2: very,
1: comedy.
2: Very badly.
1: And that would suggest that maybe the fella from the Grumbleweeds feels like he's missing out somehow on the laughs, so wants to be the go from being the straight man to being the buffoon.
2: Oh, it's all the brilliant timing. Why didn't I have the Grumbleweeds in the book? This now feels like I'm just revealing the things that aren't in it.
0: Mate,
2: the terrible
1: sequel.
2: Mistakes that I made as an author.
0: You've probably got another half a book in you at least.
2: Well, I'll tell you what, when I initially delivered the book, it was 200,000 words for its 120,000 words that it was meant to be, and the editor was almost in tears and actually said, as if it was a moment in a kind of bibliophile jaws, he went, we're going to need a bigger editor. So it has been quite a... But yeah, I hope... should I tell you about the book or not?
1: Yes, no, do,
0: yeah,
1: absolutely.
0: So tell
1: do.
0: Us about the... I haven't even read the back of the dust jacket, so what is the book?
2: It's basically about the fact that comedians are absurd human beings, that all human beings are absurd, and if you use the narrative of comedians, you know, because there's always all those things, aren't there, which is everyone loves a documentary that goes, Kenneth Williams made the whole of Britain laugh, but he himself was miserable all the time. He was always, always sad. Yeah. And of course, that's, first of all, that's not true. There's a friend of mine who was telling me, for instance, they would go, Kenneth Williams wouldn't allow anyone to ever use his toilet. He said, not true. I used his toilet on numerous occasions. It's only people who bored him that he would then go, when they go, can we just go and use your toilet, Ken? Oh, no, I don't let anyone use my toilet. You have to go outside. And then he'd lock the door and pretend not to be in when they came back. But it's using a lot of the kind, you know, why comedians become comedians is a favourite kind of topic, you know, whether it's the loss of a parent or sometimes there seems to be a higher rate of people who've been adopted, all those kind of things. Starting off with that comedy narrative and then looking at it in each chapter about all human beings. So how the kind of, and about imagination. I talk a lot to Alan Moore and Noel Fielding in one chapter about imagination and that whole kind of thing of, you know, Alan Moore's done a lot of interesting stuff in terms of trying to work out where ideas come from. But as I told him the other day, I said, if you have actually worked out where ideas come from, it means you've solved the secret of consciousness and you'll probably win the Nobel Prize, which wouldn't surprise me with Alan, actually. I think it's time that it went to someone else who was Northampton-based. Francis Crick isn't enough.
1: And did what made you pick the comedians to talk to? Was there any sort of special requirements that you thought, oh, they'll be good to talk to about that?
2: Well, nearly all of them. It was just people that I thought... Like, talking about ideas of anxiety and stuff. So, you know, Sophie Hagen and Felicity Ward were just brilliant for that.
1: Right.
2: And then sometimes it would just be someone I was with. So obviously I tour a lot with Josie Long, and so we had lots of, you know, kind of long chats about that. And then having toured with Ricky Gervais, there was, when I was doing a chapter about ethics, I was kind of like, well, there's a lot of stuff he does that I wouldn't do and that I wouldn't feel comfortable doing.
1: Yes, yeah. So
0: I kind of wanted to know what... In terms of material?
2: Yeah, it's just things that, I mean, personally, if someone is offended or upset by something I said, I'd like to feel that I was comfortable arguing my corner. I don't want to just go, it's just a joke, mate, isn't it? Do you know what I mean? If someone, I spoke to Barry Crimmins, who the book's actually dedicated to. Sadly, Barry Crimmins died back in February, an amazing American comic who did, you know, fought for so many people who kind of bullied and oppressed him. He was a very powerful human being. And, He, when we were chatting about ethics, he said, well, the reason I don't do cancer jokes, he said, I've never come up with one that's so funny that I thought, you know what, if someone is upset in the audience because it's reminded them of someone they've lost or whatever, I've thought, oh, that's all right, though. Joke's a joke. He just thought, it has to be a really good joke.
0: Sure.
2: Really. And in the same way, he talked about just the fact that for him, and he wasn't scared of taking people on. He took AOL to Washington and actually went to court. You know, it's not as if you go, oh, look at that snowflake. He's only taking on an enormous corporation and almost destroying himself in the course of doing it. But he said, you know, words are shrapnel. And he used to like to think very carefully about where he was kind of aiming those words. So I found that interesting. And Tim Minchin as well thinks very, you know, deeply. When he wrote songs like Come Home Cardinal Pell, you know, he was worried. He was thinking, oh, I'm kind of using an individual here. But then again, this is an incredibly important thing to talk about because this was about institutionalised, you know, abuse in the church and evading that. So, you know, Tim, I think, is very interesting to talk about because, again, he'll take people on, but he thinks very carefully about where he's firing, you know, kind of who he's firing at.
0: I think you have to, as a comedian.
1: I think you've got a responsibility.
0: I don't buy it just that a joke is a joke and that it doesn't really matter, you know, and I will leave it up to the edit. I don't buy all that.
1: I'm very conflicted about the whole censorship thing, though, because I also do feel that things shouldn't be censored, but I think there is an element of self-censorship where I think you need to take responsibility for what you're saying.
0: Yes.
2: Well, I think that's part of free... If you're in a society with free speech...
1: Yes.
2: ...then the great thing about that is you should think about it. Because free speech is going, oh, just say anything.
1: Yes.
2: Well, then that you're not using it properly because then it loses its, you know, it's like swearing and all of those things. It's more powerful to think, I'm going to make this point now. And I think, there's a bit where sometimes when you're on tour and someone comes up to you and they say, oh, I was feeling really down this week and I've watched your show and I feel really happy and joy. That, I'd much rather have that.
1: Yes,
2: you
1: yeah.
2: You know, someone... And all of it is different ways of taking risks. This idea of this kind of... And it's been very hijacked by the right as well, this pretense that they're the ones fighting for free speech. But they're fighting very specifically for their favourite free speech.
1: But going...
2: You know, oh, sorry.
1: Oh, no, sorry. No, I was just going to say, going back to Alan Moore, that's something interesting, that he was someone who in the 80s didn't like the idea of some of his comics having suggested for mature readers on it and things, because he felt that it wouldn't be on a book, so why would it be on a comic? And
2: yeah.
1: So there was all those kind of, so there's that element of that you do have this thing now, I guess you've got all the things with like trigger warnings, which you can absolutely see why people want to do that. But at the same time, I sometimes worry about, like, in art, is it wrong to tell people? Do you feel you need to warn people? And does it, you don't really have that so much in sort of books or sort of, or more kind of written literature, doesn't have that thing on the back where it will say, this book contains this, whereas on a movie, you would have like something with a 15 certificate, or would have reasons why, may have explicit language in or whatever. So there are all these various different forms of sort of what you could see as censorship. But is censorship different from warning people that there might be content that might be troubling to them?
2: Yeah, I feel very confused about that. I mean, like in the last show that I did, not the show that I'm touring at the moment, but the one before, I had some stuff that I did about suicide. And you know, each night I think there's no kind of, I'm just start talking about it, and I've actually put quite a lot of that stuff in the book as well, because all of that material came out of the fact that I met someone out in Australia, and one night she said to me, "You comedians should write more about suicide," and then explain why, and it was because her daughter had killed herself, and she thought if it was kind of just out there, not just in kind of medicalised or, you know, removing the taboo. But I remember every night thinking, oh, this is the one bit I have to be, you know, really not fuck this bit up. Really,
0: yeah, sure.
2: Got to be careful.
0: Sure. You know, I did a song about suicide last year in my tour, because I think that it's something that should be talked about. And it wasn't necessarily like a comedy song. It wasn't a comedy song, in fact. Mm. I wrote it during a dark patch. And it was the opening to my show, and people would have sort of not bad reaction. People came up to me and they said that they found it really cathartic, and you go, yeah, well, that's what it's for. And I think that it actually, I think when you come and see my shows, I think you sort of go in sort of knowing what to expect anyway, and I think that it was, it's just a thing that people don't talk about in public, and I just think that it's important to talk about it in public and give people the platform to come up to you afterwards and have a response and to be able to discuss it with you.
1: Yeah.
0: And it's kind of like, you know, but then again, if you're just going on stage making fun of people,
1: yeah,
0: for killing themselves or whatever, then that's the other end of the spectrum, you know.
1: I think that's part of what you do though, Nick, isn't it? Because you still play shows that are kind of, that you can go and see you afterwards and get like a record signed or have a chat with you afterwards, whereas I guess if you're playing huge arenas and things, you're not gonna have that opportunity to talk to the people afterwards.
0: To back it up. Yeah,
2: that's what I love about touring. I mean, at the moment the show is just every night I end up chatting to some people in the interval, because I don't go off the stage or I go and sign books or whatever, so there's no bit where I go back to the dressing room. I'm normally on stage before the show's even started, because it gets a bit boring in the dressing room. Then afterwards you get in the bar and people come up to you and they say, oh, there was a bit you said there and this chimed with me, or this bit made me uncomfortable, or whatever it is. And you don't have to immediately say, oh, you're fine. Like, oh, well, I won't do that anymore. Yeah, you can have a discussion. And
0: yeah,
2: you can,
0: absolutely.
2: And that's what I love about live. That's why stand-up is best live. And especially in the, you know, fortunately, I've never become hugely successful, which is an absolute relief, because I can still have those conversations. That's my alibi anyway.
0: I
2: very specifically didn't become an arena comic. I very specifically became a sometimes poorly selling art centre comic, yeah, just so I could keep that up.
1: Me too. They've asked me to do arenas, and I said,
2: oh yeah,
1: no,
2: I had the same lot.
1: Yeah,
2: yeah. Tony Big Time asked me as well.
1: Yeah,
2: Big Time said, please do the
1: I said, no,
2: I
1: thank
2: said, I can't.
1: You.
2: Yeah, there's a library in Lewisham. I'm doing that.
0: Can I ask you a question, Robin?
2: Yeah.
0: How much does your book cost?
2: £16.99.
0: £16.99.
2: So you can also, it's hardback, it's all proper and everything.
0: And that's available in shops?
2: That's available in shops, yeah. And I hope people, I mean, the nice thing is in the first week, there's the reaction I've had from a few are what I'd, cause it was a real struggle. I've done, you know, that bit of kind of, because my, you know, stand-up is rambly nonsense, and then trying to go, oh, I need to make this comprehensible to people was very difficult, but apparently it is comprehensible.
1: There's loads more in this, Robin. Hopefully, would you come in one day and have more of a chat with us?
2: I'd love to, yeah, because it was Yeah, no, I'd really like to. Yeah. And thank you so much for telling me about, you know, showbiz penis exposure, which I didn't know about
0: just
2: before.
0: Ben Affleck, mate.
2: I very rarely get that off any of the other radio stations.
0: This is a very good chat, actually, because we started with Ben Affleck's penis and Batman's penis, and we've ended with it. It's come full circle. Not the penis. Didn't, I mean, that would be a skill.
2: A Groundhog Day of genitalia.
0: Fantastic. Thank you very much. I'm really looking forward to reading your book, and please come into the studio and talk to us again.
2: I would so much like to. Thank you very much.
0: Thank you very much,
1: Robin.
0: Goodbye.
2: See ya.
1: Cheers. Bye.
0: Oh, no, hang on, I'm putting the wrong one down. There you go. That was a lovely chat. I did think that we were going to talk a little bit more about Batman's dick, but that's a shame. What's your song, Pearly Spencer?
1: Days of Pearly Spencer by David McWilliams.

0: 105.
1: Well, yes. It is. I was going to say good. Five because it rhymes. No. We're joined in the studio now by Charlie Hickson.
2: Hello there.
1: You're an absolute legend.
2: Yes, I am.
1: Yes. Thank you for joining us.
2: I'm almost mythological.
1: No, fucking no. Yeah, I mean, yeah, you're incredible. Thank you for coming in. What was I going to say? You're not promoting anything, now, are you?
2: Well, not really. I mean, I did have a book out earlier in the year, which we could talk about because it's probably slightly up your street.
1: What was it?
2: Well, it's called Gates of Death. It's a fighting fantasy book, a choose your own adventure book, which.
1: Well, an actual choose your own adventure.
2: An actual choose your own adventure book.
0: An official fighting fantasy book.
2: An official one, yes. Yeah, well, they were created in the early 80s by Ian Livingstone and Steve Jackson.
0: That's
2: people
0: right.
2: may remember City of Thieves and Death Trap Dungeon.
1: What was the one?
2: Wizard of Firelock.
1: There was a dragon.
2: No, the Warlock of Firetop Mountain.
0: Warlock of Fantin.
1: Yeah, that's what I had.
2: Warlock of Firetop Mountain, which was the very first one.
0: I was going to say, I think it was number one on the side, wasn't it?
2: It was, yeah. And they went on to sell, I think, over 20 million copies. They were absolutely massive in the 80s. Huge cult.
1: They were computer games. Before computer games.
2: Yeah, well, that was one of the things that killed them off, obviously, was the whole idea was just nicked and it was much easier to do it as a computer game because you didn't have to use a...
1: You didn't have to
2: pencil
1: read.
2: And a rubber and do sums and maths and things.
0: Yeah. Well, I never used to like that element of it, but I would be fine with it if it was just turned to page 34.
2: Well, you could always cheat.
0: Yeah, yeah.
2: And just say, well, all right, I'm just going to win every battle.
0: Sure.
2: Because I just want to explore the story. That's a good thing about them. You can read them and play them any number of different ways.
1: Was it hard to write or easy?
2: Which do you think?
1: Well, my instinct would be that it would be almost impossible. But then... thinking about it, you're kind of like you're writing a bit and then you're coming up with different scenarios that you actually have to get to later.
2: So. Well, it's a complete branching storyline. Yeah, I mean, for those people who don't know what they are, it's kind of like you're in a cave, there's a mad goblin there, do you want to kick it up the arse?
1: Sure.
2: Do you want to hide in the corner or do you want to run screaming? And whichever choice you make, you turn to a different bit of the
0: kick it up the arse!
2: Kick it up the arse, yes. Well,
1: fuck it up the arse! Kick it up the arse!
2: Always choose the most violent, stupid option available to them. But then it's a branching storyline. So each bit you get to, you've got to have about at least three meaningful choices. So the danger is the book just gets bigger and bigger and bigger as it spreads in all directions.
1: But it also means that you don't have to choose one narrative.
2: As a reader, no, but
1: as a writer.
2: Well, there is a sort of true path that if you made absolutely the right choices and won every battle, you'd get through quite quickly. But you can't steer the reader too much towards them because they have to feel that they're in control and they are up to a point. So you have all these other stories and ways of exploring the book, but you do have to end up at the same point at the end.
0: And do you do it like a flowchart? Will you often get to the same kind of...
2: You
0: points.
2: Do, yeah. I mean, when I started it, I thought, oh, I could do this. I mean, but it's that thing of that everything you do creates another whole mess on top of it. It's
1: like
2: a sort of Mandelbrot.
1: Yeah,
2: that
1: it does
2: sort
1: sound
2: of chaos
1: hard.
2: Thing where it just keeps growing every day. So yes, I ended up doing pages and pages of complex flowcharts and diagrams and maps. And
0: but
2: things.
0: That's how you'd have to do it, right? Otherwise, it'd never end. Mm.
2: Well, there is actually now there is an app you can use called Twine. Which they use quite a lot in schools, actually, where you can input it and it does all the sort of branching and stuff for you. It is a really interesting way of rethinking how to tell a story and how to write a book.
1: But when you went to the publisher and you said, I've got an idea for a book, you pitched it as a choose-your-own-adventure book?
2: No, they came to me.
1: Right.
2: I got to know Ian Livingston, one of the original creators over the years, because he also created Games Workshop, Warhammer and all that.
0: Okay.
2: He was a massive gamer. He and Steve were the people that first... imported Dungeons and Dragons into Europe.
1: Sure.
2: They're huge gamers. And he went on, after doing the fighting fantasy books, Ian Livingstone went on to be quite a very big wheel, probably one of our biggest noises in the computer industry. He was behind things like Tomb Raider, working for all these companies. He's now a big spokesman for the games. And I met him at a gaming event because I'm a big, big gaming fan. And I was a big fan of his books and everything else he did. And we got chummy. He quite liked what I did, and I liked what he did. And he said, look, if we ever relaunch these books, would you like to do one? And I said, yeah, it'd be brilliant. So they have relaunched. Scholastic have taken them on and republishing all the original ones and doing some new ones.
1: Did he give you, like, pointers, or is there, like, a website that you Googled to... Well, Google
2: there
1: is where you
2: Well, as with everything else, there's a huge amount of info online, but there's
1: on
2: also...
1: how to do it, though?
2: Well, no... that you sort of have to work out for yourself, and everybody that does it in a slightly different way.
1: Yeah.
2: But I had a lot of help from a fantastic guy called John Green, who's like the sort of keeper of the flame for fighting fantasy. He's written books about it, and he's an absolute expert, and he's done a lot of his own. So

0: He helped me on the technical side. But he did say to me, and I was quite chuffed, he said, oh, I couldn't believe after, what is it, it's like 30 years now, that you managed to come up with a couple of things that have not been done before. So I was
1: really?
0: Quite pleased by that.
1: Yes. Oh, what,
0: I can't tell you what they are.
1: No, but that's, that's like the ultimate compliment, isn't it?
0: Yeah.
1: That's great.
0: Doesn't mean it's good. It just means that it's not been done before.
1: Oh, you've done it like that. That's weird. No one's done it like that before.
2: Often, though, they would just be, you might turn to a page that's only got like one or two lines where it says you've fallen down a hole and you're
0: there,
2: dead now.
0: Yeah, you do need to put in a few things where if you make a stupid choice, you are dead.
2: Right, yeah.
0: But yeah, some of the books, some of the early ones were criticised that it was way too easy to die.
1: Oh, right, yeah.
0: So
1: too difficult.
0: I've tried to sort of give the reader more of a choice that they don't have to go necessarily all the way back to the start.
1: It's like Nightmare, isn't it? That TV series.
2: Very
1: in the
2: much
1: 90s.
2: So. Yeah.
1: And I, there was, I had a very sort of, like, when I was very young, there was kind of like a big, I think it was about space aliens, and there were these green little things that were on the rocket, and you had to go through it like that. And I don't think that it was possible to even win that. It was like four pages long, and you'd die every single page. Have you ever read that book about the Private Eye in the 80s that was investigating a missing kid who was involved in this underground Dungeons and Dragons game?
0: No.
1: You've not read that? Oh, God, I wish I knew what... can you look it up?
0: There was a huge moral panic. There was a huge moral panic to start with Dungeons & Dragons, mm-hmm. because they hadn't had a game like it before, which is where you play as a character, and it's a role-playing game, and it's about being that person interacting with the other people more than it is about killing it. And so inevitably, because parents didn't know what this thing was, the children were playing it, there was a huge fear. It's like, oh my God, my child's been possessed. He can no longer tell the difference between reality and fantasy. And there were films made about it and stuff, and it was nonsense.
2: When I was a kid, there was the Dungeons and Dragons cartoon that was on, and I loved that as a kid. And I remember seeing that there was a Dungeons and Dragons event that was on at the Barbican. I remember begging my mum to take me to it, but only being about four or five, and then turning up and there's just lots of men with beards and dice, and you go, this isn't what I imagined.
1: I thought
2: it was going to be people dressed up as like with lances and
0: well, that's what people do with are you aware of LARP?
2: Is that live action role playing?
0: Live action role playing, which is where it sort of moved on to, where people go for weeks and dress up as characters and have huge. But I'm actually writing a script sort of vaguely about it, and I've been researching a bit. And there are these huge ones in Europe where thousands of people turn up.
2: But you get those people.
0: And they have these huge pitch battles, and they build villages and castles, and they all have their own different sort of races and tribes. It's enormous and nuts.
2: Yeah. And you get those sealed, not people. I guess it's an offshoot.
0: It's
2: of
0: the
2: that,
0: same
2: isn't
0: sort
2: it?
0: Of thing, and in fact, some of them do join together because it's in a sort of vaguely alternative.
2: But
0: Middle
2: what
0: Ages.
2: If the guys from the British Civil War met a dragon cult? Could be like that as well. Could be a crossover sealed, not LARP.
0: I think it's probably already been done.
2: I reckon it's been done. If I've just thought of it,
0: yes.
2: It's chances are someone else has thought more about it than I have.
0: But that whole moral panic thing, it went over into the original Fighting Fantasy books, which kids loved.
1: Yeah. Sure.
0: But parents feared it. It's like, isn't a proper book.
1: The 80s was incredible. That happened with heavy metal as well, with Judas Priest and Twisted Sister.
0: Anything that your parents didn't know about. It's like today with social media. It's like, it's turning our children into monsters and demons.
1: No.
0: And this happened with Fighting Fantasy.
1: You're just not monitoring your children and what they're doing.
0: A vicar threatened to chain himself to the railings outside Penguin Books if they didn't destroy all the books. And another mother got in touch and said, you must ban these books. My son levitated after reading them.
1: Well, that's what... So
0: you can't buy publicity like that.
1: So what this book is basically... There was this Private Eye in...
0: So is this a real story? Is it not a made-up story?
1: This is a real story. So there was an actual right. Private Eye in the 80s. There was a Private Eye in the 80s who gets called in to do a case. And he's written a book. It's like... But it's written like... you know, like a Sam Spade novel.
0: Yeah.
1: You know, so he's kind of like this really hard-boiled gumshoe who's kind of, and he's written it like it's a film noir, and so he's really embellished his role in all of this. But it's just this fascinating book where he gets called in to investigate this kid that's been at college, and they've been playing. Dungeons and Dragons in the catacombs underneath the university, and because it's early 80s, there's kind of like lots of, they think it's a gay cult, and so there's all sorts of things. They're these Satanists that pretend to be wizards, and they're all getting up to homosexual activities, and then there's this private eye that's got involved, and he's like coming along and he's written this book, and it's just absolutely insane. And it's really great. And if
2: I like the idea that if you were just a private eye and quite a sort of grubby guy who's just working as a private eye, if you were writing a book about your own exploits, you would automatically become Sam Spade.
0: Yes.
1: I am going to find the title of
0: if this was the BBC, a huge team of researchers would already have the book sitting in front of you.
2: Well, exactly.
1: We didn't know it was going to come up.
2: It wasn't in our script.
1: To be fair to Natalie, but she has spent 10 minutes, and I don't even know if she's typed in Private Eye 80s Dungeons and Dragons.
2: But this has been like a sort of, like almost like a whole new career, wasn't it? Because you did this and the young James Bond.
0: Well, yeah, I mean, I was offered a new career, God, it's probably about 15 years ago now, as a children's writer by the Ian Fleming estate, who said,
1: "Yeah,
0: was I interested?" Wait, I'm talking now.
1: Sorry, we'll I know get back you are. To you I've just got really excited.
0: I think we sort of moved on from
1: no,
0: that.
1: No, you've got to do it. You can't just
0: talk about it. All right, go on then, and we'll come back.
2: We'll put a pin in it.
0: We'll come back to James Bond, which is not nearly as exciting.
1: You'll fucking love this, though. You'll love this.
0: Go on, then.
1: You got it? What, just after I've got it? Fucking hell. Fucking hell. It's called...
2: Dungeon Master.
1: It's called Dungeon Master, The Disappearance of James Dallas Egbert III. Right, and it's fucking, it's incredible. A Texas private investigator recounts his search for Dallas Egbert, a brilliant student who vanished from the Michigan campus in 1979 while playing a live version of Dungeons and Dragons. And it's literally,
0: I wonder how much of the book is actually true.
1: I imagine it's mainly bullshit, but just the way he writes it, it reads like fiction. It reads like the best fiction, but it's his true life accounts of how he saved the day.
0: Yeah, well, if anyone's ever seen Air, is it called Air Hunters? What's it called? That thing, the daytime thing about detectives finding lost heirlooms.
2: It's Who Do You Think You Are, but with like a detective element.
0: Yes, it's like trying to find this money's been left. Let's try and find who it might belong to. Then none of them are like Sam Spade, are they?
2: No.
1: My dad is a very sort of like a quiet, well-to-do man. He liked painting and gardening. Mm-hmm. And I came home one Christmas to find that he'd been watching Dog the Bounty Hunter. He goes, I love it. He goes, oh, I love this show. It's called Dog the Bounty Hunter. And you go, fucking hell. Good old Tony. So what were we talking about when I was Googling?
0: Yes, my new career. Yeah, I was offered a new career. The Fleming estate approached me very sort of secretively to say they had this new project that they wanted to revamp.
2: And aren't they famously very protective of it, aren't they?
0: They are. Well, all big estates are.
2: Right.
0: You know, whether it's Agatha Christie or James Bond or any of them. It's these things are huge.
2: Yeah, huge.
1: But they approach you.
0: Yes.
1: Why you?
0: Well, actually, because I had written some crime books in the early 90s for adults, and my editor at the time had ended up working for the Fleming estate, and she knew me, she knew I was a Bond fan, she knew I had boys, but she knew my style. I've always really liked the sort of American hard-boiled writing style, the likes of Dashiell Hammett.
1: Your love Dungeon Master.
0: And actually that sort of very stripped down, direct style of writing works very well with kids.
2: Have you ever read any Richard Stark?
0: Yes, who wrote, what became Point Blank.
2: There's a bit, I think, in that one that was Point Blank, which is called The Hunter, I think.
0: Possibly, yes.
2: There's a great bit in that where he describes his character Parker, and it says, Parker looked like a man who'd been carved out a rock by someone that thought big and liked veins. And I remember going, yeah. And straight away you go, I love Parker. Parker's a cool guy. And it's like page two or something of him walking down the street, and just the description, you go, perfect, perfect. I know exactly who Parker is. And that's what Point Blank is. That's
0: yeah, well, that's what that writing is. It's finding the shortest, pithiest, most memorable way to describe things, and not, you're not pages and pages of flowery nonsense.
1: Sure.
0: And they said, you know, was I interested in doing a young James Bond book for kids? And I said, well, of course I am.
2: And James Bond's actually one of the things we were talking about, your favourite pop culture icon.
0: Yes, I was asked to name my favourite pop culture icon. I didn't really know what a pop culture icon
2: is. It could be anything, really. It's all just.
0: Is it sort of? To be fair, what's your favourite thing?
1: We planned what the show was going to be, 8 months ago, and it's veered so far away from what we initially set out to do. It's basically a chat about anything you want to talk about. And then if we ever get lost, we'll veer into this.
0: We'll come back to the things on the list.
2: It's perfect.
0: There's plenty to talk about, yeah. James Bond, isn't
2: it?
0: We could talk all day.
2: It's things you're a fan of and that you're enthusiastic about. So anything like that works. So this is perfect, including Dungeons & Dragons and...
0: Yes. Well, of course, there's probably not a lot more to say about James Bond that hasn't already been said.
1: What's your hot take on it, Charlie?
0: Oh, I really like it. It's my favourite pop cultural item. Icon.
1: Who's your favourite James Bond?
0: Well, obviously Sean Connery, because I'm of the age where he was James Bond when I went to the cinema to watch a James Bond film.
1: Roger Moore.
0: Well, exactly. I was very sniffy about Roger Moore at the time because I probably was slightly growing out of James Bond anyway.
1: Sure.
0: And then it was like, well, this isn't the proper, tough, hard James Bond. But actually, looking back, some of his films, the best ones, are actually very, very entertaining. He was a fantastic light comedy.
2: Yeah, yeah.
0: And as long as you sort of saw it as something sort of separate to the Sean Connery films. Then.
1: But I also would say that I don't know how many I've actually sat down and watched, not James Bond films in general, but the Roger Moore ones. I mean, Moonraker is a particularly bad one.
0: Yeah.
1: And, you know, there are bits that you remember.
0: But Spy Love Me is great. Man with a Golden Gun.
1: Man with a Golden Gun is my favourite James Bond film.
2: Live and Let Die.
0: Live and Let Die has its moments.
1: But I like, do you know what I mean, him as a persona, the Roger Moore persona, sticks out for me more than any of his films.
0: Well, that's become, I think, Connery made better films with the sort of light quips and the.
2: Sure. But it's nice when a series runs that long that it has to change, doesn't it? And it's interesting now when you're able to look back at it that you go, "Oh, Live and Let Die is almost like a huge budget blaxploitation movie."
1: Well, that's what they did, wasn't it?
2: Yeah.
1: They made a blaxploitation film, and you go, "Right, okay." And then Moonraker came two years after Star Wars. Yeah.
0: Well, I mean, that's a great thing about each actor has sort of personified the decade in which he was there. So Sean Connery was sort of cool, cynical, stylish. Roger Moore was camp, disco.
1: Sure.
0: He didn't really take it very seriously. And then Timothy Dalton came in, and then PC came in the 80s. So Timothy Dalton was a bit dull. And then 90s, lad culture, designer culture, you know, all that stuff. Pierce Brosnan's Bond completely... personified that.
1: But also action films changed hugely in the 80s where it became and so when you look at License to Kill, which was the first 15 Bond, where there was kind of like, it was really violent, and you go, yeah, that's absolutely a result of, you know, Lethal Weapon and Die Hard and, you know, Commando.
0: But actually, I mean, the thing about Bond is when it's at its best, I mean, Bond always used to be kind of leading and other people would follow. And I think the times when it has gone wrong is when it's tried too hard to try and be like other popular films.
1: Quantum of Solace was like Born.
0: Yeah, rather than saying, but we are James Bond, we started all this.
1: Yeah.
0: We're doing it our way. And there'll always be a new generation, particularly if, you know, sort of young teenagers, who want to see that escapist, slightly daft Bond. But you know, it'd be interesting to see what happens, you know, when Daniel Craig moves on, what the next era is.
2: James Bond for me always feels like something that I feel like I really ought to be into it more than I am, because it appeals to so much of the things I like. But I almost find that I like those films that are the Bond knockoff movies from the 60s more. I really like all those kind of, in like Flint and
1: Matt Helm.
2: Yes, another one of your relatives.
1: Another great helm.
0: Yeah, well, I mean, it was on the back of... Well, it was Thunderball, actually, was probably peak Bond. I think in terms of the number of people who went to see it, that is the biggest Bond ever. Something like 1 in 3 people in America went to see that.
1: Wow.
0: In the cinema.
1: Can you name them all in order?
0: Yeah, I could, but it would be a bit...
1: this is what the show is.
0: Doctor No.
1: Doctor No.
2: I could probably do it to a
0: From
2: point.
0: Russia With Love.
1: Yeah.
0: Goldfinger.
1: Uh-huh.
0: Then Thunderball, yes.
2: I think I could do it so far.
0: Then we had...
1: it was my thing in a pub quiz.
0: Oh, I'm probably going to get this wrong. Is it a Manchester Secret Service next? You Only Live Twice.
1: Yeah.
0: You Only Live Twice. Then, because Sean Connery had enough, then we had Manchester Secret Service. Then Connery came back for Diamonds of Forever.
1: Yeah.
0: And then we had Roger Moore come in for...
2: Live and Let Die. Then I think it's Man with a Golden Gun.
0: Then I think it was Man with a Golden Gun.
1: Which is such a great film. I love it in a way that it's not even like a James Bond film. I just would like, I would watch that.
2: I know a good story about the Man with the Golden Gun.
0: Go on then.
2: Sorry, I've interrupted.
0: I'm bored of the list.
2: Okay, well,
1: we're coming back to it.
2: Apparently, in the 90s, when Christopher Lee wasn't terribly popular, and he hadn't had his resurgence yet, he would go into one of like the sort of film memorabilia shops and often would sign things for them for money. And apparently, what happened once is someone said to him, "You don't have any like props or anything you could bring in, because we could give you good money for those." And apparently, Christopher Lee said, "Oh, well, actually, I've got the white shoes I wore in Man with the Golden Gun." They went, "That is perfect. That's amazing. If we'd give you a lot of money for those." And so he came back the next week with his white shoes. And he said, "Would you like me to sign them?" And he signed the white shoes, and they put them on display. And they gave him money for them. And as he left, they realised they were two left feet shoes. They'd obviously just bought them from Clark's or something. And then put them up for sale.
0: That's excellent. Christopher Lee is phenomenal. He managed to be a villain in 3 out of the 4 biggest film franchises of all time.
2: Yes, yeah.
0: So go on, then name them.
1: James Bond.
0: Yes.
1: Star Wars. Lord of the Rings.
2: Yeah. And
0: he didn't do Harry Potter. You see, if only he'd been in Harry Potter.
1: He was also Dracula.
0: Yeah, Andy was Dracula.
2: I saw an interview. I watched lots of Christopher Lee things. I saw an interview with him where...
0: Was it boring? It was a little bit...
2: Oh, no, but that's partly what I like about them. And apparently they said to them, "My agent was talking to..."
0: Oh, that's a good impersonation.
2: Agent was talking to the producers of Harry Potter, and they said, "Oh, we have a marvellous part here that he could play in Harry Potter." And they said, "Yes, well, he'd love to do it." And the producer of Harry Potter said, "No, because he's already played a wizard in The Lord of the Rings." And he goes, "I mean, that's what's wrong with filmmaking."
1: He must have been fucking crazy.
2: He's furious.
1: Because there's that story about Bill Nighy, who was so desperate to be in Harry Potter that he just did, like, what... He got, like, 10 minutes of screen time. He was just like, "Everyone else is doing Harry Potter. Why aren't I?" He goes, "We haven't got any good parts left." He goes, "Well, I'll be that one, then."
0: Mm. Well, Paul Whitehouse, he did a little part in one of them, the second or the third, as a knight, one of the sort of animated pictures that comes to life.
1: Mm-hmm.
0: It was cut from the film, but he's on the DVD extras,
2: right?
0: Through which he made rather a large amount of money.
1: Wow! Oh, really?
0: Simply by being in the DVD extras.
1: Wow!
2: I wonder if that's the reason Bill Nighy might have been
1: sure. Because
2: I'll do that.
1: I got a feeling that there was a lot cut out of those first two Chris Columbus Harry Potter films. They didn't really feel like films in the way that the later ones. You haven't seen any of them.
0: Well, they very closely sort of followed the book, which actually in the end paid off because the fans didn't want changes. But the books, because they follow a year through his life, are quite episodic.
1: Sure.
0: They're not structured like a film narrative.
1: Sure.
0: They're more like they would have worked fantastically well as a classic BBC Sunday tea time show.
1: When they announced it as a film, I was kind of like, Harry Potter, because they hadn't finished all the books by that point. It was what, 2000s, and so I didn't realise it was a phenomenon at that time. And I was just like, well, if it's going to be 2.5 hours, why don't you just make it 3 hours and just do it in half hour episodes, like the Narnia book, you know, when they, because it's Chronicles of Narnia when that was on telly, and I just thought that made so much more sense. And then they were films, and you go,
0: that's why you're working for FUBAR Radio.
1: That's absolutely.
0: And you're not in Hollywood.
1: That's absolutely.
2: A lot of the producers in this country, if that happened in the United States, they would have said, "Well, he's played a wizard once, and he could do it again."
0: Have you heard his heavy metal work?
2: Oh yes, yeah.
1: No,
2: yeah.
1: I know it. I know it's out there.
0: It's quite big. It's easy to listen to on Spotify if anyone's interested.
1: But one of his last things that he did was it was on the Hollywood Vampires album.
2: Oh, was it?
1: He does a poem at the beginning of the... I think it's at the beginning, or maybe it's at the end. I think he does a poem for Alice Cooper and Johnny Depp and Joe Perry on their album. Because they get everyone. They get, like... I say everyone. But I think Paul McCartney's on the album.
0: Did Bill Nye make it? I know he wanted to be on it.
2: He wanted.
1: He was desperate to do it.
0: I think he plays a cowbell.
1: So that's one of the things he did. There you go. That's my little...
2: I love Christopher Lee. I mean, I find him... But also, everything that's sort of quite... I like even that side of him. I think he's, and even though he does tell the same stories, I do like.
0: Well, you want him to be like he was, don't
2: yes.
0: you?
2: He always just seems he's like an inch away from being furious about something. and he is, and I love it.
1: And you love The Wicker Man?
2: I love it. Absolutely love The Wicker Man.
1: I like The Wicker Man. But the last time I saw it was 10 years ago, and I watched it on a laptop in bed, and I fell asleep, and I was woken up by the screams of a man getting burnt alive, and it was very traumatic. It was a hot room as well.
2: Yeah, so someone had put a hand with a hand candle by the side of your bed. That'd put you to sleep, probably.
1: It is a great film, though.
2: Yes, we've gone off pace, yeah. haven't we?
1: So,
2: Man with the Golden Gun.
0: So much to talk about in the world,
1: Man with the Golden Gun.
0: Man with the Golden Gun. It probably did go Spy Love Me next.
1: Spy Love Me.
0: And then did it go to Moonraker? Yes, it did, because that was the return of Jaws.
1: Yes.
0: What has always happened with the Bond films is every time they reboot it, they go back to basics. They say, we want to do a proper Bond with a proper story, back to the basics of the character, strip it down. And they make a really good film, like Casino Royale was the last time. And then the next one, they think, we need to add a little bit more, and add a little bit. And then they get bigger and bigger and sillier until you hit, like, Moonraker.
1: And then you've got to reboot it.
0: It happened with Pierce Brosnan. I'm quite a good friend of David Arnold, who he hasn't done the last couple of films, but he did the music for the Bond films for a long time. And he said he was scoring, I think it was the last Brosnan one, and I can't remember what they were called.
1: Die Another Day, was it?
2: Die Another Day was
0: He said he was trying to write a piece of music where Bond is in an invisible car, having a car chase through a hotel made out of ice and shooting laser beams. Yeah. And he was just thinking, this isn't James Bond.
2: Yeah. he also would do commission lots of bits of music. There's a Scott Walker song, which I think is from maybe World Is Not Enough, but I'm not sure. One of those ones. And it feels like, when you hear it, it feels like such a classic James Bond theme.
0: Well, it was the original theme for the movie, and then at the last minute they got garbage in there. What was that?
2: Yes.
0: I think. Oh, no, it was Sheryl Crow.
2: Right.
0: What was the one she
2: Tomorrow
0: did?
2: Tomorrow Never Dies.
1: Tomorrow Never Dies.
0: Was it? It was one of those ones.
2: Yeah, yeah.
0: They all slightly blur into
1: Tomorrow
0: each other.
1: Tomorrow Never Dies.
0: It was like what happened with Cheryl Thunderball, Crow. Where Cheryl originally John Barry wrote a theme called Mr. Kiss Kiss Bang Bang, which is the theme that's woven all the way through the film.
2: You had a movie show in the 90s.
0: I did.
2: Kiss Kiss Bang Bang?
0: I did, yes.
2: Well, going all over the place.
0: Your research. But then at the last minute, the producer said, no, we want a proper Bond thing. And so they got. He wrote a new song, which became Thunderball, that Tom Jones did. But if you listen to the film, the Kiss Kiss Bang Bang theme is the one that goes all the way through. And I think it's the same with the Scott Walker one.
2: I love that song. And it feels
0: that song is woven into it. But it's a great song, but it perhaps wasn't quite
2: contemporary.
0: Big and ballsy and.
2: Yeah.
0: Ass kicking. And they do like to get, you know, the newest, hottest music acting.
2: Yeah.
0: Which Scott Walker wasn't in the 90s.
2: No. But also in the 90s, he wasn't doing songs like that anymore. He was sort of hitting bits of meat and screaming. He was. And coming up now, we've got some got Scott Walker Ooh. Hitting some meat.
0: With a poem by Christopher Lee. were we still doing the list, or are we onto something else now?
2: Well, the list is quite helpful because we're spinning off, aren't
0: we? Okay, well, we got up to Moonraker, and then they stripped it right back down, and they made quite a good film. For Your Eyes Only.
1: For Your Eyes Only. Oh, yeah, but then there's...
0: Which was the first time we saw the singer actually sing the theme tune in the opening titles, yes, interestingly.
1: Who was it? It was
0: Sheena Easton. Prince's girlfriend.
2: And there's a Blondie song, isn't there, which is like another alternative For Your Eyes Only, I think.
1: Right, yeah. There's loads of alternative James Bond songs, aren't there? Alice Cooper. The Man with the Golden Gun.
0: Apparently, Jack White, is he called Jack White? No, I was confusing him with Jack Black.
2: They're opposites.
0: He wrote Seven Nation Army as a Bond theme and sent it to them and said, look, I've written you a Bond theme.
1: That's an amazing song.
0: Yeah, would have been, but they didn't want to use it. But then when they came to do Quantum of Solace, they got him in to write something.
1: And did they use that one?
0: No, because that had been around for years.
1: But did they use...
2: They did a new one, right?
0: He did a new one with Alicia Keys, I think.
2: That's right.
1: It wasn't very good.
2: I can't remember it.
0: It felt slightly thrown together.
1: But there was another... But there was someone else that had done one, and they released it, and it was really good. And it was kind of like, why didn't you use that one?
0: That was... recently that came.
1: It wasn't Britney Spears, but it was a female singer who did a Bond thing that was really good.
2: And someone's written Another Way to Die. Is that someone?
1: Another Way to Die.
2: Oh, that was Jack White's Another Way to Die.
1: We've literally just talked about that. Who was the woman that didn't get you?
0: I don't think it was a woman. It was recently.
2: So that was the Jack White one? Oh, you're talking about
0: it was for the. It was for like the last film or the film before someone had written a theme.
2: This is the show, by the way. This is what we want.
1: This is exactly
2: what we want.
0: Well, you should. Your listener should be tweeting or something. Yeah.
1: They say, it's exactly like just listening to your mates talk at the pub, and you go, "That's great," but don't they let you talk? Do you know what I mean?
2: And don't they have mates?
1: It's kind of like I would have left that pub, but. Because when we were doing pub quizzes, it was just kind of like, how many James Bond films are there? And or how many James Bonds... And you could divide them up by the actor. Mm. And I used to know it, but it was just like, Sean Connery did 6, and George Lazenby did 1, and then Roger Moore did 7, and then Timothy Dalton did 2, and then Pierce Brosnan did 5?
0: 5, I think.
2: Yeah, I think 5.
1: And Daniel Craig is on, and then you add them all up and you go, so that would be 23.
0: But that's obviously not including the unofficial Casino Royale. And, of course, Never Say Never Again.
1: That's a good theme tune, I think. Never Say Never Again.
0: Do you not know it? Never Say Never Again.
1: Never Say Never Again is a film where they were sort of like almost pastiching Bond, wasn't it? Where he starts off at a health spa and he throws urine in a person's face.
2: Well, that's that one where it has a joke. It's Dick Clement and Ian LeFrenet wrote it, don't they?
1: And Rowan Atkinson's in it.
0: They added some gags at the last minute, yeah.
2: But they also used some of the gags that I've also seen in Porridge.
0: Yeah, yeah. they did recycle quite a lot.
1: But, Rowan Atkinson turns up as who?
2: Is it Q, is it? Is he...
0: No, is he Q? No, he's a sort of... Isn't he sort of a... Or is he Q? Or is he a foreign ambassador?
1: I think he's Q.
0: Yeah.
1: But a young Q, and this was like early 80s as well, so it was a really young Rowan Atkinson before he was like a household name.
0: I knew him. Well, I knew his name.
1: You knew his name.
0: In our house, what about then?
1: Yeah, sure. He'd done not the 9 o'clock news, but he'd done Blackadder by that point.
0: Yeah.
2: Maybe just about. By then.
0: There was a very, very, very long legal case about Thunderball.
1: Yeah.
0: Which I won't bore you with, it goes on. But when they made Never Say Never Again, they were only allowed to make it if it followed exactly pretty much what had happened in the original script of Thunderball that had been written before the Thunderball film was made, which another producer called Kevin McClory owned. So it follows almost scene for scene Thunderball.
1: Because he had the rights to Thunderball, but he didn't have the rights to any other Bond.
0: Yeah, exactly.
1: And that's also the reason why Blofeld is unnamed in one of the Bond films and he gets dropped down a chimney. You don't see his face.
0: Yeah, they wanted to kill him off so that nobody else could use him. So they wouldn't use him again, I think, because McClory owned Blofeld because that had been created for...
1: Yeah. Which film is that in?
0: It's one of the late Roger Moores.
1: And
0: one of the last two. Maybe View to a Kill or the one before. Starts with him on a roof, being.
1: And doesn't he hook him on a helicopter and drops him down a chimney?
0: Yeah.
1: And in the credits, he's not even Blofeld.
2: Is it Blofeld's question mark or
1: like,
2: one of them?
1: No, it's like a bad guy bald in
0: man,
1: wheelchair.
0: Bald man with scar.
1: something like that.
0: And mail jacket.
2: I saw Honour Majesty's Secret Service at Christmas and I loved it.
1: You've never seen it before?
2: No, I'd seen it. I mean, that's it. I feel like I see them all on telly, but they're also, a lot of them become, I think they I get confused about which ones and what. But like, I watched it specifically to watch it and I loved it. I thought that was like...
0: One of the best Bond films. If it had Sean Connery in, it would definitely have been the best of them all.
2: Yeah. It's terrific.
0: But it just doesn't quite pull it off.
1: All the time.
0: The funniest bit is all the stuff in the middle where he's best when he's impersonating the...
2: Yes.
0: Of course, but that's not even his voice. He was redubbed for that, you see. That's why he was quite good.
2: Okay. But it's all really
0: But the line
2: funny,
0: at the end, which should be really moving, doesn't quite pull it off. It's a little bit toe-curling.
2: Sure. Oh, I don't know.
0: We have all the time in the world.
1: Mm. But then the song.
0: Song's great.
1: And then you go... Oh, that's a Bond. That's a Bond.
2: Yeah.
1: It was like... It's slightly different because they went... It was like a loophole or whatever, but you know, when you realise that Hard Day's Night and Help are soundtrack albums, you go, huh? They're not just albums, and they're kind of like, no, they're the soundtrack to the movies. And Welcome to My Nightmare is a soundtrack album, because Alice Cooper wanted to break his contract with whoever he was with before, and he went off and did the soundtrack album with Warner Brothers.
0: But was there a film to go with it?
1: Yeah, there was a TV, it was sort of like a TV spectacular.
0: Oh, right.
1: 1975, with Vincent Price in it.
0: Ah.
1: And
0: America's answer to Christopher Lee.
1: All the time in the world.
2: Yeah, yeah. That's it, that's Fan Club.
1: Yeah. So that is. So All the Time in the World was, it was just for a Bond film, and you just like, oh, that's crazy, because it's such a
2: well-known song outside of Bond and everything. Yeah. And I think the song doesn't go,
1: he's got a powerful web.
2: And he's on a Majesty's Secret Service.
1: Yeah, right. Yeah,
2: they don't do that. So I think that's why it can probably exist on its own, right? Because it hasn't got the name of the film.
1: Sure. Well, it's not about a man that's going around fucking women and shooting people.
0: But that music is woven all the way through the film. If you listen to it, there's sort of cocktail bar versions of it.
1: Oh, yeah. John Barry.
0: Yeah.
1: It's the least he could do, actually, is to come up with a theme for the film. You know, can't just recycle the Bond theme.
0: Because the opening theme, obviously, is an instrumental. And a very good one at that.
2: It is good.
1: We should play a song.
2: Oh, it's your song.
1: It's your song. What song would you choose?
0: I can't remember.
2: It's this, but I don't even know if I could present it. Adriano Celentano?
0: Yeah, I don't know how to say what it's called. Prison, colon, necessensial. It is... Now, I first heard this. They played a bit of it on QI.
1: Right.
0: And they tried to get people to identify what it was. And actually, I followed up, listened to it. It's actually a really good, quite funky song. It's done by this Italian guy, and it's, you know, like if you're a child and that, and you're like, I'm going, or if you're Paul Whitehouse on one of his comedy shows, you say, I'm going to be an Italian. Go, hey, bitch, will you make up gibberish. Well, this is an Italian doing like something that sounds like American, but actually isn't American. So it's an Italian doing it back to us.
2: Okay.
0: And it's actually quite a good song.
1: Okay, I'm going to play it.
3: Reason Coley Nance, 9 years old. You're the

hebben nog tijd. Over differences stand, light is choosing over man. You've accustomed to the man's called the radio girls.

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1: And we're back live at 1:46. So we're a minute out. Never mind. We're still in the studio with Charlie Higson. You like Sam Peckinpah?
2: I do, yes. Yes. Very much so.
1: But specifically The Wild Bunch?
2: I think The Wild Bunch is the greatest film ever made.
1: Do you?
2: Yes.
1: It is very good.
2: As a piece of cinema, it is extraordinary.
3: Yeah.
1: Yeah.
3: Go on. I was going to say, earlier this year, I watched Bring Me the Head of Alfredo Garcia.
1: That's what I was going to mention. Warren Oates is one of my favourite badasses from... he's great. I only knew him from Stripes for a long time.
2: Warren Oates was amazing.
3: Yeah.
2: Whatever he was in.
1: When I started going through the fucking Sam Peckinpah... But when I started watching all the Sam Peckinpah films, Bring Me the Head of Alfredo Garcia is great.
3: Incredible.
1: But he's also...
2: Well, someone described that film as the worst made great film.
1: What, Bring Me the Head of Alfredo?
2: Yes. It's all over the place.
1: I mean, he was
2: so off his tits when he was making it.
1: Sure,
2: Peckinpah.
1: Right.
2: It's largely incoherent, but there's something majestic about it. And Warren Oates in his white suit
1: gets
2: grubbier and grubbier
1: glasses.
2: As it goes on.
3: Talking to heads in bags.
2: Yeah.
1: It's great.
2: I love it.
1: It
2: makes very little sense.
1: But he's great in The Wild Bunch as well.
2: Oh,
1: he's got
2: a
1: wicked moustache in The Wild Bunch. Yeah.
2: He's,
1: I mean, the moustache does a lot of the work.
2: Everyone's great in The Wild Bunch.
1: Yeah, it's just brilliant.
2: And, you know, it's a film about old people as well.
1: Yeah.
3: Exactly.
2: Which you don't really see so much.
3: I was just thinking...
2: And their faces on screen are just amazing.
1: And it's about the end of an era, isn't it? It's about the end of the Western movie era as well. It's kind of like coming into... It's like...
2: And it's a transition between... Yeah, because even when I was growing up in the 60s, the sort of default mode for American entertainment, film and TV was Westerns.
1: Sure.
2: There were tons of Western shows on TV, like Bonanza and High Chaparral and The Virginian and all these things, and Western films, millions of them made. And then sort of in the 70s, they sort of started to die out, and basically the sort of thriller, the action thriller, took over, and the sort of cop show, which is what everything is.
1: Yeah.
2: And The Wild Bunch is in some ways a sort of transition between those two things, because it's sort of set, I think, just before the First World War. And they've got these sort of... it starts with the Wild Bunch, the gang. They're impersonating American soldiers, so they've got the automatic Colt pistols. They haven't got revolvers. They've got now the sort of pistol that everyone uses in an action film. It's the sort of the square one with the cartridge that you push into the handle.
1: Right.
2: And it was a transition between... You know, in Westerns, people would always get shot, but there was never any sort of explicit blood. But then what happened was the Western sort of got exported to... First of all, Kurosawa started doing his samurai movies.
3: Yeah, yeah.
2: And then they came back to Italy, which got remade as the sort of early Clint Eastwood spaghetti Westerns, which were much more violent than the American ones.
1: Cynical. But it's like that song that you just played. It's American sensibilities filtered through... No, it's an American genre that's filtered through Italian sensibilities.
3: Yeah, yeah.
1: And
3: they're also totally postmodern movies, aren't they? They are those things where they go, this is them doing, but this is what they'd really be like, or this is how we'd do them if we made them.
2: They don't make a lot of sense. It's all just about the moment and the set piece.
1: The spaghetti Westerns.
3: Yeah.
1: Well, it's just like, let's get Henry Fonda in to be the bad guy.
3: Yeah.
1: And the first thing he does is kill a kid. And you go, what? And Henry Fonda is just like, the story of that was, that was Once Upon a Time in the West. And the story of that is Henry Fonda sort of like, he put contact lenses in and he sort of like dyed his beard different colour and kind of turned up on set, and so Sergio Leone was just like, no, you got to look like Henry Fonda.
3: Yeah.
1: Because what we're going to do is you're going to walk in, you're going to kill a kid, and then we're going to you're going to see you from behind, you're going to shoot a kid, and then the camera's going to turn around and you're going to see your blue eyes and everyone's going to go, no, Henry Fonda. And I love the fact that it was kind of like that cast, it was casting that was only based on the fact that Henry Fonda had all of that baggage with him, and they were making him do something completely different.
2: And then the Wild Bunch sort of reclaimed all that back for America and kicked off the whole sort of modern violent crime thriller.
1: It's like that game where you draw a head and then someone else draws the body. It's kind of like, it was like a back and forth where it's like, okay, it's been over to Italy and it's coming back to America.
3: Do you know what you call those?
1: It's called
3: An Exquisite Corpse.
1: That's what it's called.
2: Really?
1: Exquisite Corpse.
3: Nice little.
2: But you see, the spaghetti westerns didn't ever really make a lot of sense, and you never believed in any of those people as actual characters. But the great thing about the Wild Bunch is that they're real people. They've got a real. There's almost a documentary feel to quite a lot of it, of just the gang, just, or what's left of the gangs, they're hanging out with each other and just being blokes.
3: It is funny that you say, when you think, oh, it's just old people, you think, yeah, because actually, weirdly, I do almost. There's a little bit of Dad's Army about it. There's a little bit of of that in it as well, and it is. It feels like I watched Unforgiven this week, and I haven't seen it for years and years. And that's another thing where it's like an old cowboy, and it made me think that Unforgiven feels like one of those movies. It was such a huge thing at the time, and it feels like in the public consciousness, has gone away a bit. And yet, you think like the influence that film's had on everything since.
1: Unforgiven. Do you think?
3: I think it's you. Yeah, you think like, but even the stuff like, you know, a film like Logan. That came out, you go, well, that's basically Unforgiven.
1: What do you think?
3: It's just that it's the plot of Unforgiven put in a sort of superhero context, isn't it?
1: Sure.
3: It's the old sort of warrior.
2: Who comes back for one last job.
3: He has to come back for one last job. And you think, oh, it's just Unforgiven, isn't it? And you just think, all these proto-Western things. And I guess even Tombstone, again, that's Fan Club, is probably something that's coming out of Unforgiven.
2: Well, it's interesting. They keep trying to bring the Western back these days, but none of them have worked.
1: Well, Open Range. Did you see Open Range?
2: No.
1: Oh, that was great.
2: And it might have been a good film, but it didn't bring back.
1: No, sure.
2: They did Magnificent Seven recently, didn't they? Tried to sort of.
1: Yeah, but that was shit.
2: Yeah, that can be a problem if you're trying to redo
1: things. But in terms of modern westerns, so Open Range was a really great film, and it was kind of Kevin Costner coming back and doing a western, and he wasn't the lead; it was Robert De Niro was the lead, and he was kind of like the co-star.
2: But old man again. Yeah,
1: but it didn't relaunch as a western. You're quite right.
3: No. But I guess the nice thing about the Wild Bunch is it's sort of an old man end of the western at the time when it is the end where they sort of realise that they're not making these anymore.
1: I do believe I made that.
2: And he'd made load of westerns before that.
1: I believe I made that point about 4 minutes ago, Nat.
2: Yeah, but we're clarifying it.
3: We're clarifying the point.
2: And he'd actually started.
1: Just don't
2: making,
1: like this relationship start, that we've got going at the moment.
2: He'd started by making westerns on TV. TV westerns. Then he got into movies, made a few movie westerns. And then after The Wild Bunch, he pretty much concentrated on thrillers.
1: I've never got all the way through Pat Garrett and Billy the Kid.
2: It's pretty good.
1: With Chris Christopherson.
2: It's got its moments.
1: And what's his name? Chris Christopherson, and he plays James Coburn.
2: James Coburn.
3: Oh, yeah. Garrett, yeah.
1: Yeah. James Coburn. Wow. He's great.
2: Yes, he was very, very cool.
1: When he turns up in Young Guns 2, and you go, ah, that's how you do it.
3: Yeah. He's got a lovely set of Nashes as well, isn't he, James Coburn?
1: Yeah. Mm. What was the. Oh, I can't remember. There's a Nick Nolte film that he plays his dad. And they, I can't remember.
2: Oh, James Coburn plays Nick Nolte's dad.
1: Paul Schrader film. I can't remember what it's called.
3: Both Nashes. Good Nashes casting.
1: Nolte
3: and Coburn.
2: Nolte and Coburn.
1: I mean, it's a Nasha.
3: That's
1: I enjoyed it too much.
3: No, it's good.
1: So Pam Seckenpah.
2: Pam Seckenpah. She was a very good director.
1: The Wild Bunch, The Ballad of Cable Hogue, Straw Dogs.
2: Oh, I love Straw
1: Junior
2: Dogs.
1: Bonner, The Getaway, Pat Garrett and Billy the Kid, Bring Me the Head of Alfredo Garcia,
2: excellent.
1: Killer Elite, Cross of Eye, a film about how awful the war is from the Germans' point of view. I mean, you just like go, that's like such a bold move, isn't it? Where all of the heroes in the film were Nazis or German soldiers. They're not Nazis, they're German soldiers. But it's kind of like, that's a controversial kind of thing to make in 1977.
3: Convoy, God, I didn't know that was Sam Peckinpah.
2: Yeah, he was slumming it a bit there.
3: Yeah.
1: Oof. No, that's one
2: Ride
1: of those
2: the High
1: films.
2: Country, one of his early ones. That's a fantastic film.
1: Convoy is one of those FOP purchases, which is still in the cellophane next to my bed 8 months later from buying it. But,
3: The Osterman Weekend sounds a bit like a sort of Richard Brier sitcom. Sounds like something quite
2: that's
3: nice, is happening.
2: Sort of turgid spy things.
1: We've got 5 minutes left.
3: Oh, should we do the game?
1: Should we play a game?
2: Okay.
3: Yeah, this is the game. It's called Better or Worse. And in this game, you just have to say whether the person afterwards is better or worse than the person before it. So you're starting off with Alan Sugar.
2: Yeah.
3: Is Gino De Campo better or worse than Alan Sugar?
2: Oh, God. That's a hard one to start with.
1: Is Gino De Campo better or worse than Alan Sugar?
2: I think I'm going to have to say better.
1: Gino De Campo is better than Alan Sugar.
3: I'm going to say worse.
1: Your opinion doesn't matter, Charlie.
3: Sorry, it's all based on my own opinions.
2: Oh, okay.
3: That's it.
1: But
2: have I got to try and guess what you've said?
3: Yes.
1: It's normally fairly common sense, but... Right.
3: Pauline Quirk, better or worse than Gino De Campo?
2: Well, obviously better.
3: Better, much better.
1: Better.
3: Much
1: better. She's got her own school.
3: I like Pauline Quirk. Nick Berry, better or worse than Pauline Quirk?
2: Worse.
3: Is Danny DeVito better or worse than Nick Berry?
2: Better.
1: You're actually making him angry. Better.
3: Is Gary Barlow better or worse than Danny DeVito?
2: Far worse.
3: Worse, yeah, worse.
1: far worse.
3: Is Dusty Springfield better or worse than Gary Barlow?
1: Better.
2: I'll say better.
3: Better, yeah.
2: I'm sorry, I thought we were still on Danny DeVito.
3: Is Prince Harry better or worse than Dusty Springfield?
1: Worse.
2: Well, I think you'll have said worse.
3: Worse, yeah, worse. Is Prince Nassim better or worse than Prince Harry?
2: Better.
3: Better, yeah, I'd say better. And is Prince better or worse than Prince Nassim?
2: Oh, far worse.
3: Far worse?
2: Oh, yeah.
1: Prince
2: Nassim's a far better singer and dancer.
3: I'm afraid Prince is better.
2: Oh, really?
1: Better.
3: Yeah.
1: Wow.
2: Oh, Prince the... Yes.
3: Yeah, Prince.
2: Not the dog.
3: No.
1: Seven.
3: You seven. Got seven. That's pretty good.
1: That's not bad. Who got 10?
3: Last week, John Niven.
1: John Niven got 10.
2: He nailed it.
1: But if he hadn't got 10, you would have been.
2: Well, if I'd realised that it was like a sort of Top Gear leaderboard thing, I'd have tried a bit harder.
1: Sure.
3: Well, it is like that.
1: Yeah, but you can't live your life like that. Can you?
3: Can't live your life in the past.
1: You got 7.
2: Rewind.
1: Before then, I don't think we've ever had a 9. But before then, we've had an 8. We've had several 8s.
2: Interesting.
1: Oh, it's not, though, is it? I mean, it's barely a conversation, let alone why are we broadcasting it? Fucking hell. And your favourite show is The Prisoner. That was my favourite show.
2: We've got another 4 minutes.
1: We got 1 minute, right? I loved The Prisoner so much that there was a girl that I... Not fancied, but I loved her at school, and she was a really good friend of mine, and I taped every episode of The Prisoner for her. And made it into a box set.
3: Oh, that's lovely.
2: Did you ever watch them?
1: Who knows? But on the spine, I drew his eyebrows.
3: Oh, that's nice.
2: What, so that you had to keep them set all together?
1: Yeah, yeah. I made a box
2: set
1: for
2: him. Like the Mr.
1: Men. Yeah. And I drew sort of like his eyes and his eyebrows.
2: So a box set of VHSs?
1: Hmm.
2: Was it like sort of 10 foot wide?
1: It was just 1997. No, I got it all on three 4 hour tapes.
2: Oh, okay.
1: I think
2: I may have used
1: time stretching.
3: Oh, the LP long play.
1: Yeah, maybe I used long play.
2: See, I watched it first time around in the '60s, being that much younger than you.
1: Sure. Okay.
2: But yes, I do remember in the '70s I was at university and they repeated them and everyone was watching it again.
1: Yes. It was, but I mean, it held up, and it was the Secret of Danger Man, wasn't it? The unofficial Secret of Danger Man, where, and also it was one of the instances where he knew that they weren't going to get another series. So that by the end of The Prisoner, it went absolutely fucking bug nuts crazy. Yeah. Anyway, that's all we've got time for. Thank you for coming in.
3: And your book is called
2: Gates of Death.
3: Gates of Death. Final Fantasy in shops now.
2: Fighting Fantasy.
1: Fighting Fantasy. Good night.
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1: Hello, you sexy little muffins. It's me, Jack Mate. You right, Tom?
2: I'm lovely. How
1: about
2: are
1: you? Will?
3: Yes, I'm also great.
1: We all look great today.
2: Oh, we do.
1: I feel super, super great. Play that sexy little beat.
3: Drop it.
1: Oh.
2: God, do you not read emails, Will?
3: Huh?
1: And we tweeted you about this.
2: Come on.
3: What's the matter?
1: You always do it. Play the other one.
3: Hey, come on.
1: It's a family show today.
2: Hey! Maybe take off your dressing gown. I don't know. It's your house.
1: You can keep playing it for a bit longer. I want to enjoy it.
3: Yeah. Oh.
1: Go on.
3: Yeah.
2: Mum's making chili.
1: Oh, but what's Dad making? Sweet, sweet love. We've started. I tell you what hasn't started. My headphones. I can hear fuck all. We'll wing it. Are you right, Tom?
2: Yeah, I can.
1: How's your week been?
2: It's been a good week, mate. I've just been in Canterbury seeing the girlfriend.
1: Oh, God, you are showing off now.
3: Yeah,
2: I've got a girlfriend. Hey, Will, you hear that? I've got a girlfriend, not lonely.
3: I'm so alone.
2: He really is. It's tragic.
1: Oh, God. If you're listening, which you probably bloody are, tweet in and let us know. As it's a family show today, it's a theme all about family. We want to know, do you have any family traditions?
2: Yeah.
1: Great question.
2: Do you have any family traditions? It's more universal. We had an argument before the show about what the question should be.
1: So, go on. My question was, do you have any family traditions? Yours, Tom, was
2: mine
1: more specific.
2: Was, does your family have certain words they use that other families don't? Like, my family refer to teddy bears merely as fluffy things.
1: Wow. Wow. It's sad, if anything.
2: It's not sad, it's really cute, actually. We're a cute family, and, yeah, thanks for that, Jim.
1: Well, have you got any of those specific things that only your family do?
2: Well, you know he doesn't, because before he said he didn't, when you guys were believing
1: that. Yeah, but for the sake of the radio, Thomas.
2: Okay, go on, Will, have you got any ideas?
1: Well, you got any of those, mate?
3: No.
1: No, not a single...
3: Not one.
1: Not a single one, but we'll go with it, Tom, we'll go with it. Guys, tweet in at FUBAR Radio, at Jack with two A's, and let us know, do you have any words that only your family use?
2: Or do you have any traditions?
1: Well, of course they have traditions.
2: Like Christmas.
1: That's a great question. Ooh, well done, Jack, coming up with that one.
2: So what happened with you this week, Mr. Jack?
1: Not a lot, mate.
2: No?
1: Not a lot.
2: Not a lot going on online.
1: Just tweeting a few pals, having a few arguments. Oh, did I just say arguments? Do you want to ask me about that, Will?
3: Yeah, so I got a text or a call off you saying, have you seen a little Twitter spat I've got involved with the one and only Ellie Goulding?
1: One and only. Don't know about that. It's plenty of fish that sound like her.
2: Yes, fish.
1: No, I had a little argument with Miss Ellie Goulding, didn't I, on the old Twits?
3: Yeah, what was that? What you were sa-

0: do. I have got a bit of a man crush on
1: I used to take pictures of Dougie to the barbers and be like, I want my hair like Dougie. Didn't do a different accent, but I did do that.
0: Did you?
1: Yeah.
0: Oh, that's quality. It's absolutely quality. So yeah, I just uploaded a video saying that she's shit and all that. She replied.
2: Oh, what did she say?
3: This is embarrassing. I could fight you and win. Why are you talking about violence earlier?
1: Straight to
3: violence.
1: It was weird.
0: Yeah. And I said, quite a good one. I said,
2: I said, I know what's coming.
0: Yeah, I said, well, don't make a song and dance about it, Ellie, because, that'll probably be shit as well.
1: Boom. I just give retort.
0: Yeah, thank you. And because I wasn't actually on Twitter at the time, I replied to her 3 hours later. She put back, oh, took you long enough to reply to that. She deleted this tweet, but I got the screenshot.
2: Honestly?
0: Yeah, she went, took you long enough to reply to that, and that's all you could come up with. I said, shut
1: up. Like, fuck off, Ellie. Grow up.
0: I'll kick you in the teeth.
1: Oh, come on.
0: What?
1: It's not that kind of show.
0: Oh, God. No, I didn't say that. I didn't reply with violence. I didn't.
2: Kick her in the teeth.
0: But then I actually went on her page and I saw Ellie had tweeted somebody else saying, he's just a loser. Don't worry about him. He makes videos in his bedroom.
1: Yeah. Kim Kardashian did that. Look at her now.
0: Yeah.
2: Whoa! Exactly.
1: Hey!
0: Oh, he's been waiting all week for that. Oh, well played, Tom.
2: What was the last tweet you ended it on? You kind of put a line in the sand, didn't you, and asked her to maybe collab in the future?
0: Oh, yeah, I just said, if you're up for coming on Fubar Radio, then let me know. Alternatively, we could do a Jack's chat interview. No reply yet.
2: Well, that's what you thought, but actually producing the show 24/7.
0: Oh dear.
2: I've actually been in contact with her. So
0: sure.
2: She actually came down to Fubar, yeah.
0: Oh, fuck off.
1: Bloody lovely lady.
2: Do you want to hear?
0: Yeah, go on then.
2: Hello, Ellie.
4: Hello.
2: Can I just say you're looking very well today?
4: Yeah, you too. Thanks for having me.
2: Well, thank you. I really needed that boost today. So we finally got you down to Fubar Radio.
4: Finally, yeah.
2: Obviously, you know all about Jack after the little Twitter spat you had. But before he gets here, what do you really think of him?
4: So normal and, like, just, like, funny and cool and... Yeah, he's very humble. He's very, very humble.
2: Oh, really? Oh, we all think he's a bit of a prick, to be honest. Sorry, Ellie, can you just stop moving off mic? I'm just trying to get the levels here.
4: I can't help it. I just really... Sorry, something happened to my neck just a second ago, right? I think it's better now. Like, I was like, ow! I don't know what happened.
2: Oh, God, are you all right?
4: Yeah, I mean, I just can't help it.
2: Look, quit the shit. I'm in charge here. Just keep your fucking head still and stop fucking moving.
4: It was all a bit too much for me.
2: Hang on. Where are you going?
4: Everything was happening really quickly.
2: Ellie!
0: Oh, poor, what happened there? She left swiftly.
1: That's abrupt.
2: Yeah, that was half three, so she might still be on Cali Road if you catch her.
1: Oh, I think I saw her just outside looking down a drain. Yeah. Drain? That was drain.
0: That's a euphemism. She was looking right down a drain.
1: A leafy drain.
0: So how'd you get her in?
2: Well, as you know, I'm from Worcestershire, which is next to Hereford.
0: Okay.
2: And that just means we automatically know each other.
0: Oh, right.
1: By proximity.
0: Yes. Yeah. Like, I know Alan Partridge pretty well. And sometimes me and Stephen Fry play chess.
2: Wow.
0: And I fucked Delia Smith once.
1: Ooh.
0: Yeah.
1: Let's be having you.
0: Yeah. Did she have me, boys? Did she have me?
2: You also got another little spat as well, didn't you?
0: Oh, I wouldn't say it's too much of a spat, to be honest. But basically, Alfie Days... Well, we're talking a spat.
1: What's that guy?
0: Get it? Because he's got a bit of a...
1: What's that guy?
0: Nala! No, sorry, I just got carried away. Alfie Days released a video called My Smelliest Fart. Of course he did.
1: Classic.
0: Yeah, so I retweeted it and I just put, oh, for fuck's sake. That was literally all I put. And... did I get a reply? Who from, I hear you ask. Tom, I know you whispered it, but I don't know.
1: Hey, who from?
0: Zoella.
1: Was actually?
0: Yeah, the actual Zoella. Yeah, she replied and she put comedy genius. So thank you.
2: That's nice.
0: Yeah, thanks, Zoe. If you ever want to come on to Fubar.
1: That sounds more like she's slagging Alfie off, being like, oh, he's a comedy genius, that guy.
0: That was a smelly guy.
1: It did bloody stinky smell like blood. So that's worrying. So there you go.
0: No! No, bless her. So she's a big fan. As I was saying, Ellie, 4 to 6 every Friday, Fubar Radio, pop in. Did I call it Ellie? Why am I? I'm still talking to Ellie. I've got Golden on my mind. I meant Zoella. But either of you, come on, we'll do a double collab.
1: Who's coming up on the show, Jack?
0: Franco Fraze. We've got my cousin. We've got the up and coming rapper, recently just signed to Polydor Records.
1: Heard of him? Yeah. I have.
0: Yeah, we got Frank coming on. It'll be a good laugh. We'll play a couple of his songs. It'll be all good. I know you're a big, big fan, Will.
2: As I am with every guest that we get on here.
0: Strangely.

0: Yeah. Strangely, and he will be sitting right next to you, so try not to piss your pants, mate.
1: Yeah. Piss your pants, William.
0: Yeah.
1: Williams wish well it turns.
0: Oh, God. So, Will, what have you been up to?
2: I actually went to a gig last night in Hackney.
0: Oh, that's cool. Tell me more.
2: A band I wanted to see for a long time. Dog is Dead. Very good. But I was saying, Tom, it kind of got me in the vibe to wanting to be back in a band. I was itching away there.
0: So
2: if there's any bassists, drummers, or lead guitarists in the North London area, give me a call.
1: What about rhythm guitarists?
2: Yeah, I can do that.
1: Do you want that?
2: Yeah.
1: Keyboards?
2: Yeah.
1: Synthesizer.
0: Nah. Oh, not you now. Just spat loads of this. That was method acting. What would Alfie have done?
1: Surely I kicked to a song.
2: Tom. What have you been doing?
1: Oh, me? I've already said I went to Canterbury.
0: Yeah, but that weren't much. Delve in.
1: I had a couple meals with my girlfriend. Went to one of the Chinese places. I never really understand this, but you know, it's like a buffet.
0: Mm.
1: You pay a certain amount of a head, then you can order whatever you want from the starters, freshly made, and whatever you want from the mains.
0: Mm.
1: And then there's a lady? There's a lazy Susan in the middle of the table, and you spin it.
0: I
1: ordered a king prawn curry. Came along. It definitely was not king prawn. I have no idea what it was.
0: What was the name of that joint?
1: I have no idea.
0: Oh, God. Well, find out and we will slag off.
1: I will find it out.
0: Nala. Okay, well, I think it's about time we went to our first little song.
1: And it's linked to families because it's Mumford and Sons.
0: Mumford and Sons.
1: Get it, Sons.
0: Please play it.

0: That was my man Sam. Good shout.
1: Thank you.
0: Look who's just walked in. It's Mr. Robbie Knox.
2: Golden stories coming from his brain. Mustache on his face, yeah, the boy has game. Chill your beans, this ain't top of the pot. It's that time again when Knox Knox.
3: Hello.
0: Hello, sir. How are you?
3: Yeah, very well, thank you. I'm really good today. I feel really buoyant.
1: You're full of beans, aren't you?
3: I'm full of beans. I don't know why.
0: Oh, I'm glad. Share
3: those beans.
0: It's not
3: the normal misery that I'm bringing to the studio.
0: Not today, mate.
3: No, it's good.
0: Share those beans, because I'm spending a lot of money on Red Bull at the moment to try and stay awake. Yeah, I'm a bit tired.
3: Yeah, because yours is the massive one out there.
0: Yeah.
3: Red Bull.
0: Hench one, yes. Yeah. I don't do things in halves, you know what I mean?
3: Fair enough. It's
0: a big can for
3: full
0: me.
3: Full sugar as well.
1: Yeah. What have you been up to since we last seen you? It's been a while.
3: I was in Norway.
0: With that businessman that you met on the internet?
3: Yeah, not weird. That was cool. And then... Come on, I was here last week, wasn't here though, was I?
0: No.
3: I think I might have been working or something. Yeah. Do that occasionally.
0: Halloween, wasn't it?
3: Bought Stone Roses tickets this morning.
0: Oh, very nice.
1: Is that
0: very
1: in?
0: Nice.
3: Be right, yeah.
0: How much that cost you?
3: £65 each or something, I think.
1: Fucking dark.
3: I know.
0: How much did you say?
1: I said fucking duck, 65 quid each.
3: Getting paid so much here, though, it's dropping the water in it, dropping the bond.
4: There we go. For fans at home playing When You're Going to Get Paid Bingo, that was 19 minutes into the show.
0: Yeah. Oh, the theme this week, Robbie, is family.
3: Okay, I've got one of those.
0: Yeah, nice. Yeah. You've got a couple of little ones, haven't you? Little ones.
3: It's just tight trousers. I have two children, if that's what you're referring to, yes.
0: Yeah.
3: A boy who is one and a girl who is four.
0: Oh, okay.
1: Which do you prefer?
3: The girl so far, but it's but to be fair, the boy, he can't speak yet, so he might have some like
1: some
3: humzingers, is that word?
0: Yeah.
3: Some great lines, some great bants. God, I hate that word.
1: Baby bants
3: in there. But at the minute, he's yet to perform.
0: What would be your genuine reaction if his first word was bants?
3: He's already sort of said some words, and he hasn't. He wasn't quite his first word, but like his third word was Barbie. So, all right, homophobic.
1: That's just an interesting word.
0: Oh, no, I'm just a big fan of Ken.
3: Oh,
0: so,
3: fair enough.
0: Barbie-phobic.
3: Fair enough.
1: Team
3: cool.
1: Ken.
0: What was your girl's first word?
3: I don't know. Can't
0: Jack.
3: Remember.
0: Oh, sorry.
1: Stop, Dad!
0: Stop, Dad!
1: No, I meant it differently.
3: Wow.
1: No, I meant it differently.
3: Strong lyric.
0: Fubar. I'm looking for the jingle. Oh, it's gone, man.
3: Fubar. Is that the dumb button?
5: Giving radio the finger.
1: I did not mean that the way that sounded.
3: Yeah.
0: That's
3: cool.
0: So, no, this is the part of the show where we usually just have a little natter and we share some stories.
3: All right, I'm not normally here at this time.
0: No, you can just listen to ours then, Robbie, if you want.
3: All right.
0: Yeah, I've got some stories. You can come equipped with your bag full of stories
1: I've
0: as usual,
1: got
0: Tom.
1: Some stories
0: go
1: up
0: on
1: my
0: then.
1: Sleeve.
0: Go on, then!
1: Well, one of my stories was just about my brother.
0: Oh, hello. What's his name?
1: His name's Jim.
0: Cool. Shout out, Jim.
1: He used to be called James.
0: Oh, he changed it legally.
1: Yeah, abbreviated it.
0: Why?
1: I don't know. Can't be doing with
0: James
1: hassle.
0: Is not a name that you really should abbreviate. It's five letters, mate. How lazy is this guy? What does he do for a job?
1: He works in aerospace.
3: You made that up?
1: No, he does. He got a first in a...
0: Until he abbreviated.
1: And now
0: he works in aero.
1: Doing the bubbles, put the bubbles in the chocolates. That's his job.
0: We've all done that. We've all been
1: Basically, when he was younger, he used to collect certain things which were quite bizarre.
0: Okay.
1: He used to collect pencil sharpenings.
0: Ooh.
1: He used to collect leads.
0: Why, and did he just have a lot of hamsters?
1: No. And he used to just collect rubber dust. If you don't know what rubber dust is, if you rub your rubber and then that little stuff that comes off it, he used to collect all that.
0: Why?
1: I don't know. He used to have litre bottles of Coke full of pencil sharpenings, a little tins full of lead and rubber dust.
0: Why?
1: And he used to get me and him to watch TV and then be sharpening pencils that we didn't need sharpening, breaking the lead, sharpening it again, and then putting them in his little tins.
0: That is mental.
1: It is mental.
3: Yeah, and how many people did he kill?
1: This trials doesn't happen. You're innocent until proved guilty, but,
0: I can't get my head around that. I genuinely don't know what to say about that.
1: Yeah,
0: Will is bamboozled.
1: Rubber dust, by the way, if you do want to collect some rubber dust, and afterwards it's very soft. So there you go. And a little tin, and if you just touch it, that's soft. Only very recently got thrown away.
0: I don't think... I'm now actually just going through my stories now, just to see if I've got any that can equal that on how weird it is. It really, really don't.
3: Well, can I ask a quick question? Why did he throw it away, like, now?
1: Because
3: I'm not that into this now.
0: He turned 19 and thought, nah, fuck it.
1: Yeah, he's older than me, and he doesn't live at home anymore. I think my mum was cleaning stuff out, and she's like, Jim, do you need the pencil sharpenings? And she was like... He's like, nah, Mum, get rid of it. Probably. Get rid of it. I was like, Mum, I fucking worked hard for that.
0: I bet that was well emotional.
1: That's
0: like the
1: half
0: scene.
1: Mine.
0: I bet that was like the scene in Toy Story 3 where Andy throws Woody in the box. Just loads of pencil sharpeners in the bottom of a bin. Tom coming crying.
1: I don't know why I'm so connected to it. It's my brother, but I get it.
0: Oh, yeah, cool. God. No, I'm just... one of the stories I want to say was about my nan, bless her. She used to be a big fan of Gareth Gates and Will Young. You know when they were both in the final of Pop Idol?
4: Well, it's two people with lisps already in the show.
0: Yeah, I know. So she used to be a big fan of them. And was it Pop Idol? Were they in the first X?
1: It was Pop Idol.
4: Pop Idol, yeah.
0: So my nan used to be a massive fan of both of them. And obviously they both reached the final together. She didn't know who she wanted to vote for, so she voted for both. So redundant.
3: It was either that or set aside some money.
0: But
1: she's a winner either way.
0: She actually had a parrot as well called Dudley, and the parrot used to, because when my nan got up, she was like, "Oh, I better vote for Will, better vote for Gareth," and the parrot picked that up. So even after my nan had died, the parrot stayed and was like, "Vote for Will, vote for Gareth, vote for Will." Yeah. Got a feeling I said vote for Dudley a minute ago. I don't know if I did.
3: No, you didn't.
0: That's the Red Bull, mate. I'm shaking here. Got any weird family stories?
4: Well, I was telling you one down the pub earlier.
0: Go on then.
4: It was my 21st birthday. I'd been at university down in Southampton, and I returned home to the scenes were amazing. My mum was still outside the front of the house, and she unveiled a banner saying "Happy 21st birthday, Will."
1: Aww,
4: and there was a picture of myself on this banner, which covers the whole house.
1: Billy Bollocks.
4: Nice little middle class neighbourhood that I'm understanding about myself. And on the picture, it's more of a visual gag.
0: Go on, okay.
4: But I was pointing to my face with both of my middle fingers.
0: Right.
4: So like that.
1: So you were flipping the bird.
4: Flipping the bird.
0: You weren't pointing them, were you? You just had your two fucking middle fingers.
4: Yeah, I was flipping them. Yeah, I was flipping these birds.
0: Yeah.
4: And and then I got back, shocked face. Mum was like, "What's the problem?" I was like, I'm swearing in that. She was like, Oh my God, I thought you were pointing at your face. And this thing had been up for 2 days in front of the whole neighbour.
0: You kept wondering why you were getting egged all the time,
4: didn't
0: you?
4: So
0: that actually reminds me of a story of my nan. I think I told you about it. Robbie will like this. My nan and granddad, they're not the most lovable couple, do you know what I mean? You know when you get old couples, they're very lovable, they're very much in love.
3: Yeah.
0: My nan and granddad don't give a shit, never kiss, never do any of that stuff. Very cold. They stay together just for us, mainly. So, love is in the air. Anyway, my nan has just got a box of birthday cards that she's accumulated over time and not used.
3: Yeah.
0: So when it's someone's birthday, get one out of the box and got to go to the shop. Do you know what I mean?
3: Good idea.
0: And she gave one to my granddad last year. And my granddad opened it up and was like, "Oh!" And there was like a shine in his eye, and he pinned it up on the fridge. And we was all like, "Oh, he doesn't usually give a shit about cards." And so I picked it up off of the fridge, and my nan had got my granddad a card that said, "To my husband, if only your cock could still get as hard as your back." Or as stiff as your back. So he thought he was in there, and my nan didn't have a clue what she bought him.
1: I don't get how she could have even ever read that card and not got it.
0: Because she would have seen "To my husband" in big print.
3: I thought that'll do.
0: That'll do. Yeah.
1: It's a dangerous game.
0: Yeah.
1: It's card roulette.
0: I know. So she was on it that night. What? My granddad listened to this.
4: Does it?
0: Yeah. Shout out Terry.
4: Hello Terry.
3: Terry.
0: Oh, did you get any? Sorry.
1: Robbie, how old did you say your daughter was?
3: She's four, mate.
0: Don't go from me.
3: She's getting a bit weird.
0: Don't segue from that to that.
1: I didn't listen to your last bit.
3: She's four, mate.
1: Do you do any like scare tactics, like to behave?
3: Like waterboarding?
1: No, but listen, to behave, like little techniques to keep
0: like rape.
1: My mum used to do silence on the phone.
3: No, not really. No, she's quite good. She's quite well behaved. Yeah, okay. Just don't have to.
1: Oh, well, that didn't help.
3: Right, but I'll I wonder if you've got any good ideas. I'll just attack her if you want again.
1: Well, my mum did a scare tactic to me, because once I got lost in Tesco's.
3: Right.
1: And I was a big fan of Peter Pan at the time. So she told me that if I ever get lost again, Captain Hook will find me and he'll take me to Neverland.
0: Oh.
1: And I don't know what the progression from this was, but basically, then soon after that, there used to be a bit of a routine. After a bath, you know, when you're not old enough to dry yourself. I used to get out of the bath, crawl up into a little ball, like a little parcel, and my mum would drape the towel over me and then tell me a story about how Captain Hook would steal me.
0: Oh, wow.
1: But then Peter Pan would get me back in time for bed.
4: Pretty deep.
3: We didn't sleep, I imagine.
1: I like Peter Pan. Captain Hook was my favourite one anyway.
0: Well, thank you for that. Two Door Cinema Club. What you know?

0: Two Door Cinema Club. What you know? Do you know what, Will?
1: What?
0: Do you know how I'm feeling? I'm feeling a little bit annoyed. I'm feeling a bit ranty.

0: jab, jab, little prick.
1: I still appreciate that jingle, Tom.
2: Thanks, man.
1: Thanks for the effort that you you went to
0: above and beyond
1: to mug me off. So have we got a little little bit back and beat for this? Oh, yeah.
3: Air Friday.
2: It's the first week I didn't do that.
1: Yeah, no, well, we've done it now. Robbie, I don't know if you've been in the show for this part before, have you?
4: No, this is new.
1: I have a little bit of a grumble.
4: Is that like on your YouTube?
1: Pretty much. Okay. Yeah, we thought why not exploit that and do it here as well.
4: Milk it.
1: So, multiple platforms. Do you know what's been annoying me this week, guys and dolls?
0: No!
1: Christmas lights. Okay, but no, I'm not just going to go... I'm not going to go cliche Christmas lights. I'm going to go half-hearted attempts at Christmas lights, right?
0: Okay.
1: I mean, if you're going to hang a few icicles from your window, do it, right? It's minimal, it's lovely, right? You can tell you've thought about it. It even looks a little bit stylish. And if it's December, do you know what? You've earned it. You've waited all year, bang them up. It'll make the kids smile, and to be honest, I enjoy seeing people get a bit festive. On the other hand, if you're going to go totally fucking nuts and cover your house in coloured LEDs and flashing snowmen... That is also fine.
0: Love that.
2: I assume by the way you built it up that you were going to have a go at them.
4: Yeah, clever.
1: Magic. As long as they do it in December, absolutely fine. When January comes down, rip them down, prick, please. Do you know what I mean? Don't keep them up. And, there's a large lorry going past.
2: Full of Christmas lights.
1: Yeah, that's what I was going to say. Anyway, the thing I don't like, right, I really, really hate it when people are half-arsed at decorating.
4: Mm.
1: So not minimal, not massive, they're in the middle, right? For example, someone near me has 3 stars already nailed to the front of the house. Nailed to the front, just in the middle. I don't know how it still works, to be honest. Nailed to the front of the house in no pattern, no order, no nothing. It looks disgusting. Just a star up to the left, one in the middle, one up far right, just off skew. Looks disgusting and makes me feel a bit ill.
2: Abstract.
1: I mean, if Santa comes to that house, is he really going to trust those carrots and cookies? Do you know what I mean? Is he fuck? I wouldn't trust a house that just scatters shit all over the front, would you?
5: You've got to put a bit of effort in, haven't you?
1: I don't know. I mean, if I was Santa and I saw that shoddy decorated house, I'd probably go to Tom's, go to that house you were talking about last week, get those eggs, Tom, and use them on that house. So that's my first rant over. Half-hearted attempts at Christmas lights.
5: It's bad.
2: Yeah. We do the icicles from the front of our house. That's about it.
1: And you've got quite a lovely house, so I imagine that nothing but compliments it.
0: Yeah, I think it looks pretty good.
1: Robbie, do you decorate outside?
4: We've got a new house. I'm not sure how to decorate this one, but we've got a bit of outdoor space that could do some outdoor decorating. But we traditionally have been in internal decorations only, apart from a nice little holly wreath on the door.
0: Oh,
4: that's classy.
2: Classic.
1: William?
5: We just do the traditional fairy lights maybe across the guttering. But like Robbie, we've actually moved house as well.
2: Guttering.
5: So.
2: Make it sound.
1: Yeah, come on.
5: On across the fascia boards.
1: The water slides.
4: Aren't you homeless?
2: Across the box.
5: Fuck off.
1: Oh, the next thing that has annoyed me this week is people who claim that my job is just making videos in my bedroom.
5: Go.
1: Yeah, so this one goes out to Ellie Golden.
5: Oh, hang on, let's have a little reload.
1: Yeah, Ellie, right, don't get me wrong, right, I'm not a diva. And I'm always the first one to admit that my job is a piece of piss, right? I wake up when I want, I upload YouTube videos, essentially, and I sleep when I want, right? It's the life of Riley, it really is. But Ellie referred to me as a loser for uploading videos in my bedroom.
2: Doesn't sound like it annoyed you or hurt you.
1: Oh, no, it didn't. Water off a duck's back, mate. Water off of guttering, if you will. Ellie, right, have you heard about YouTube, mate? Do you know what I mean? Has she heard about
0: yes.
1: what...
2: Yeah. Are you talking to her now?
1: Oh, yeah.
2: No, I'll do it.
1: No, go on.
2: I've got it. Yes. Go on, I'll talk to you. We'll have an argument.
1: Ellie, have you heard about YouTube?
2: Yes.
1: That's 2015. Do you know how much money people can make from YouTube?
2: I'm not sure. Maybe like £6 an hour?
1: Back in 2007, when people did YouTube as a hobby, sure, brand me as a nerd, a geek, a loser. But it's 2015, Ellie. Do you know what I mean? Wise up, mate. Worst fucking comeback ever.
2: Okay.
1: Oh, to be fair, I can't even believe I'm having to argue with a woman who sings like she's scared of the mic.
2: Oh, come on. Oh, that's a bit harsh.
0: Don't mess with truth.
1: There we go, it's that one done.
5: She's really got you, hasn't she?
1: Not bothered.
5: She's from Hereford as well, which...
1: I don't give a shit, Will.
5: No, I mean...
1: Well, I do not give a shit.
5: I'm sticking up for you!
1: How is that sticking up for me?
5: Because she's making out she's being a gangster, but she's actually from Hereford, which traditionally just makes cider.
1: Oh,
2: that's all they do?
5: Yeah.
2: They just...
5: So she's lucky she got out of there.
2: Cider bumpkins.
1: What?
2: They might say cider bumpkins.
1: And another thing this annoyed me this week. Another thing.
5: Not more.
4: God, you're annoyed this week.
1: I've come in all pent up, full of angry beans, unlike your beans, that are normal, full of angry beans.
2: Soybeans. Have a good night.
4: I like this. It's like in the Blues Brothers, that sort of gospel church. Everyone, hey, hallelujah. Yeah, why are you angry?
1: Angry beans.
4: A really angry church.
1: Preacher, brother.
4: Yeah.
1: Well, are you full of angry beans?
6: No, brother, mate. I hear you.
2: Brother, mate.
4: Don't do the accent.
1: Yeah. No, something that annoys. The last thing that annoys me are fangirls. Right?
2: Oh.
1: Bit controversial, because I think I would be out of a job if I didn't have my own select few fangirls, Eve. But I just really dislike when Zalfie fans or One Direction fans or Beliebers, they tweet me as if I'm going to care. I know you're thinking, oh, well, obviously you care because you're bringing it up on the radio.
2: I wasn't going to say that.
1: It's very easy.
2: Have a good one.
1: Oh, yeah, look, I've been given this platform. It's very easy just to fucking just say what's on my mind, right? I don't care. They're wasting their own time. Like, you know that Alfie video that I said I shared and I put, oh, for fuck's sake?
2: Stinky farts.
1: Yeah, I just put, oh, for fuck's sake. Some girl put back, you are fucking out of order, you should die, and your mum is a bitch. That's like, yeah, she is, but you don't know her.
5: Did you die?
2: The thing is, you will die. So you, I mean, no, you, as in you
4: so
2: will.
4: So the joke's on her.
2: Yeah. So it's like, you should die. Well, I will. So
4: thank you. Compliment.
1: Yeah. So will my mum. So double win for you. I just don't understand it. Why do they? They're kids, aren't they? Why do they think I'm going to be bothered? But I'm up making money of a night time while they're begging their mum for an extra 30 minutes to stay awake to see if Ant and Dec kicks their favourite at the jungle. Get the bed.
5: But Zalfie and just in general is just a, it's like a money making juggernaut, isn't it? And when's it going to stop?
1: It's just so plastic and fake and clean and rank and That is pretty bang on.
2: Me and Robbie don't get it.
4: I have no idea what you're talking about. I know who they are.
1: He's got a little dog.
4: Right.
1: And it always does wacky stuff. Look at my dog. It's up on his hind legs. Every fucking dog does that.
5: It's a nice dog, though.
1: It's a nice dog. It's a nice pug.
2: Anything getting on your nerves this week, Robert?
4: Not really. Pretty happy. But in general, on the subject of families, I tell you what I hate. I was thinking, what do I hate then? I hate baby on board stickers on cars.
2: Yeah.
4: Because... Yeah. I don't mind, like, people think, oh, yeah, I get it, you just don't like it. But I don't mind the ones that say things like Little Princess on Board or things like that. Those are fine. It's the ones that dress themselves up as safety announcements.
1: Right.
4: They annoy me because no one's ever gone, I went round that car because it's got a baby on board sticker. And for ages, I think it's people saying, oh, look at me, I've had a kid. Amazing.
1: Yeah, that's
4: what I think. But then someone said to me, and it almost got me this. They said, well, no, the reason is that if there's a crash... then the fire brigade will know to look for a kid in the car. And for a bit, I was going, okay, well, that's fair enough. I no longer hate it. Then I thought, hang on, wait a minute. That only works if you take the baby on board sticker off your car every time there isn't a baby in it. But if you've got it parked otherwise and there's someone crashed into it, there'd be firemen risking their lives for this non-existent baby. It must be in there. He's got a sticker on the car. Let's send another man in, but five are already dead. No, send another one in. No baby. So, yeah.
1: Whenever I hear the phrase baby on board, it reminds me of Homer Simpson's band.
2: The B-Sharp.
1: The B-Sharp.
6: Yes!
3: Baby on board. How I adore when the new
1: end. Yeah.
4: Shabba.
2: Yeah, the band.
1: Will?
6: Yeah?
1: I never really ask you this, mate, but have you got anything that's annoyed you recently?
5: Struggling for time, are you? just this week I got annoyed by that Ellie Goulding thing. It really riled me up as well. I was just on your side. Just wanted to...
2: Get your own rant.
1: Well, if I am struggling for time on it, probably best not to say a story that I've already covered quite a bit.
5: No, but I'm just saying that we're all together. We're a unit on this. We're not just... We don't come here 4 till 6. It's a weekly 24/7.
1: I'll tell you a story that I found quite amusing, bringing it back to family. I've got this cousin called Reese. I don't think you've actually ever met him, have you, Tom? Reese? No, you haven't. Anyway, right, have you met him, Reese?
2: Is he the one that does the illustrations?
1: No, he's not that clever. He's quite dumb, bless him, and he looks like Wayne Rooney.
2: No,
1: he is quite dumb. He looks like Wayne Rooney. When he goes to Spain and foreign countries like that, tourists often ask him for a picture. He genuinely looks a bit like Wayne Rooney.
2: Oh, wow.
1: And when he's happily settled down now, but when he was single, me and him would go out on the pool, a couple of lads, and he would always do fantastically with the women, just because he just reeked confidence, mate. Like, he would say to me, like, oh yeah, we're going out tonight, and I'd be like, yeah, alright. He'd be like, yeah, I'll pick you up in 45 minutes. It'd turn up 15 minutes late, only 15 minutes late, so I'd be like, Reese, why are you late, mate? He's like, well, got a match, didn't I, just as I left. It's like, well, how does that slow you down 15 minutes? It'd pop round there. Jump on, do the job, come round, go straight out. Anyway, right, because he had this big sexual history, he had to go to the hospital one day, and he didn't tell me why. And then I get a text about an hour later going, Jack, got the big C. So I was like, oh, what? So I've called him up and I've gone, don't fucking text me that, Rick. Call me and tell me that. And he went, can't believe it, mate. I got chlamydia. Well, that's not the big C. That is not the big C. That's the little C. So that annoyed me and got the big C. I was worried for a good 2 minutes. Bless him. We're going to a song now.
2: Yeah, this is my personal favourite, Adele with Hello!
1: Oh, you didn't get it last week, so you can have it now.
2: Thanks.

0: That was Tom's requested song, Hello, by the Maccabees cover. But just to cheer him up, we have actually got Adele coming on at the end of the show.
1: That's pointless.
2: She's coming in.
0: Why is it pointless?
2: Why is it pointless?
3: Well, he's done it now. The song's been played. Everyone's bored of it.
0: Well, no, they're not.
3: I was trying to help Adele out. You know, get some more single sales, and then you guys come in here with your small shirts and play that song.
0: Small shirts?
3: I was going to say something else, and I thought that's just pointlessly crude. Carry on. Cool, keep the tempo up, boys.
0: I can't believe how upset he's got that we haven't played Adele.
2: Sorry, mate.
0: Is that song deep embedded within
3: I just like the song, guys, and I big it up, and then you guys come in here with your tiny shirts.
4: I've not heard it yet.
0: You knew it was going to happen.
4: I've not heard it yet.
3: What?
4: Yeah.
3: I thought you guys had grown up, but...
0: Oh, have you not heard it?
4: No.
0: Oh, well...
4: How does it go?
3: It's awesome.
0: It goes exactly like that, but just Adele singing it. That was a cover of that song.
3: Yeah. Imagine a good song being murdered. That's what that was.
2: I thought that was better than the original, didn't you, Jack?
0: It's probably 10 times better.
4: I've not heard the original, but I would agree.
0: Should
3: we read some tweets?
0: God.
3: Tweets.
0: Well, I don't know if it's time for tweets.
3: No?
0: I don't know if it's time for tweets. Nah. I was going to say a story about my nan. Like, does anyone else here... Do anyone else agree that grandparents get more and more racist as they grow older?
2: 100%.
0: I don't know if they... Well, do they? Or is it just that they get less and less uncensored?
3: I don't know.
2: If they want to be uncensored, get them down to FUBAR.
0: Well, my nan, she comes out with words that she cannot say.
3: And maybe you shouldn't say them either.
4: A different time, wasn't it?
0: Tom's so worried. But I mean, like, because I always say to a nan, you can't say that's racist. I say that about 5 or 6 times. And she came in one day when I was watching The Chase. And the Dark Destroyer? The Dark Destroyer? Yeah. The Chaser? The only black chaser on there. My nan walked in and went... See, I'm not prejudiced because he's my favourite chaser. That means nothing. She went, and I quite like Will from The Voice. Oh, well, fair play to you, Nan. Like, you've overcome them hurdles in your life, obviously. I don't know what that is about old people getting a bit racist.
4: No one's ever said, I'm not being racist, but I don't follow it with something that's not racist.
0: Yeah. Yeah.
4: It's never like, I'm not being racist, but I believe all people should have equal opportunities regardless of their colour and creed.
0: Yeah.
4: No one ever says that. Yeah. It's always something horrific.
3: But when they say, I'm not being funny, they actually never are funny afterwards.
4: Yeah.
0: Yeah.
4: You're right, that is true. You're not being funny. I didn't think you were.
3: Yeah, you never are.
0: Yeah. Maybe that's how we should start our shows, equally. I'm not being funny, but this is the Jack Mate show. Oh dear. Now we've got Franco Fraze coming up here. I'm looking at my wrist. I'm not wearing a watch. What's the time, William?
2: It's 16:46.
0: Oh, we've got Franco Fraze coming up in an hour. Robbie, what's it like to be a dad?
4: It's all right, yeah.
0: Yeah?
4: I was just serious, so I think it's amazing. Yeah, I love it. Absolutely love it.
0: What's the hardest part? Because people, is it the sleep?
4: No, we're not really. I mean, when you have a kid, like, the first 2 weeks are brutal. It's horrific. And then it's just like, what do you do? Because you still get given a human.
0: Yeah.
4: And all you have to do is not kill it, which is, like, quite a lot of pressure. Because you don't... There's no instruction. You just sort of sit there for a bit. But then after, like, a couple of weeks, it sort of calms a bit. But then after, like, 12 weeks, my daughter was, like, sleeping through the night. You got a question, Will?
2: Yeah, a question from Will, producer Will. What was the first experience of changing a nappy? I can imagine that being a horrific experience.
4: It's all right, because I don't know how interesting this is to readership, but in the early days, the nappy is... It's all right, because all they're having is milk, and it's not too bad.
2: Oh, right.
4: Once they have solid food, then it gets a bit worse. But it's all right. I mean, it's... Like,
3: it's all right.
4: It's good for a laugh, but it's not...
3: I'm bored, go on, take
4: you
3: a
4: get,
3: shit.
4: You get a lot of guys particularly going... Yeah, a lot of guys particularly moaning about... Apparently, it's horrific. And you have to make this awful small talk with dads in the park. We go, kids, eh? And you go, don't talk to me, mate. I'm just here. And it's just terrible. But I love it. Love it.
0: Yeah. Is it different? Oh, I don't know. Sorry if these questions are coming across cliche. Raising a boy, is it much different to raising a girl?
4: I don't know. Well, I've got a boy and a girl. I don't know if the kids are different or if it's if it's just their personalities or I haven't got enough of a sample to fully make a decision on that. There's some like technique differences. For example, girl, you have to wipe front to back. That's the rule.
0: Okay.
4: When you do nappies.
0: Right.
4: Boys, doesn't matter. Do what you like.
0: Do what you like.
4: I mean, still wipe, but
3: wipe from head to toe. Yeah. Boys.
4: Do what you like. Yeah. I mean, no, you don't go like all
0: put
4: that
0: the
4: way
0: tissue
4: up,
0: on the table and wipe the boy on the tissue.
4: Yeah.
3: Drag on the carpet.
4: Hose it down in the garden. you can sort of, it's, yeah, I don't know. I mean, my son is a lot more sort of like running around crazy sort of thing, and the girl's a bit more sedate. I don't know if that's girl boy tendencies or just my particular children.
0: So in one sentence or a little bit more, it's up to you, give me some
4: I'll take on the one sentence challenge. Yeah.
0: Give me, Tom and Will, advice for if and when we have our first child
3: collectively.
4: Enjoy it.
0: Yeah,
4: it's brilliant. It's really good. Yeah, I thoroughly recommend it. At the right time, I wouldn't rush into it. I mean, there's no rush. I just try and.
0: How old were you when you had your first?
4: 2011. It would be so. She's four. I don't know, about 34-ish, I guess. Yeah. Or 33, maybe.
3: Are you planning? Are you planning to have more?
4: I would like to have more, and my wife would not. And it's quite a sore topic. So let's not get too into the minute. Yeah, I'd keep going. I'd be one of those weird, like, people on documentaries that have, like, 60 kids and stuff like that.
3: Just keep having them.
4: Yeah, I just really like it. It's nice. Oh. And you've got such a small window of, like, my daughter's four, and she's probably, by the time she's a teenager, she's not going to want to hang around with you. So we've basically got her life she's had so far, like, twice more, and then she's going to just go away.
0: Cool.
4: Don't hang around with you. So you've got quite a small window of enjoying it.
0: Yeah.
4: Plus, the more kids you have, the more likely one of them will be able to look after you when you're incontinent and old later.
0: True.
4: So you've got some spares if anything goes wrong.
3: It's a numbers game, isn't it?
4: Yeah.
2: Jack, how many kids do you want?
0: Do you know what? Two.
2: Okay.
0: I'll do it in the order Robbie did it.
2: Yeah.
0: It's got to be boy first, girl second.
3: Because the boy is after the girl.
0: Is that the order?
4: No. I'd girl first.
0: Did you?
4: Yeah.
0: Oh, I'd have a boy first.
3: Oh, I'd rather the girl first. Because the girl looking after the brother is less. I think the brother can be weirdly protective, and it's just a bit like nasty. The
2: like
3: girl,
2: we were talking about when brothers and sisters get a little too close.
3: We were talking about that.
2: No, last week we were.
3: Yeah.
2: I mean, it's just a bit weird.
0: This isn't a weird question. Stop making everything weird. Yeah. This is a normal question. Would you like it if. Sorry, what are their names? Yeah. Otto and Kitty, if they were like. How close do you want them to be? Because obviously you have wait. So me and my sister, we're like, I'll stick up for her, she'll stick up for me. Yeah. But if she ever like put her arm around me, like, that's weird. That is weird. Where Tom knows like a couple brothers and sisters,
3: where they'll go like, in the pub, that like, they wouldn't be weird to one sit in the other one's lap.
0: Yeah.
2: Oh.
4: Yeah.
3: That's rank.
4: I think as much as friendly as they want to be, I think is good within reason. But like, I know someone who I won't name, a friend, and his family are a bit they're fairly horrendous and he is we went to the theatre once, and his sister who's very nice, but I say they're a little bit crude, they're walking, my friend whose name I can't say was sat down, and she walked past and then just sort of grind on his lap, went, oh, sorry, mate, as she was going past, and then walked on to her brother. I was going, that's weird. You know, you're at the theatre or something, and you see these horrific people, and like, oh, God, look at those people. We were like that group. We were basically the people you hate. And I thought, that's weird.
0: That is weird.
4: So I wouldn't like that.
3: Oh, that's very weird.
0: Fair enough. Tom, I want to prod you for another family story, mate.
3: Well, as I mentioned earlier, I have the older brother.
0: Yeah.
3: I have an older brother. That's weird.
0: Yeah.
3: I have an older brother, Jim.
0: Yeah.
3: And I used to be a little bit bullied by him.
0: Yeah. It comes with a job, doesn't it?
3: I was the wussy kid.
0: Yeah. Still are.
3: I used to have a little technique, though. A little tip for you, if you're the wussy kid.
0: Go on.
3: If your brother's punching you in the... it's somewhere in the house, all you do is... You go,
4: cry.
3: This used to be me. I go... Jim, stop hitting me in the living room! Tell your parents where you are, so they can locate you very fast.
0: You are a little snide.
3: Yeah, I was. But he used to, like, if you play FIFA, I score a goal, he'd smack me with the controller, start the game again. I wasn't looking, I wasn't trying. It was very intense.
0: Oh, my God.
3: But that's why I think I'm so solid and tough and rough and ready now, you know? I'm just ready for a fight, constantly.
4: I've got a younger brother. We used to have fights, or they, not like... proper like knives and stuff, but just like a bit of fighting. I think it's all right, healthy.
0: Oh, yeah, it is healthy. Isn't it? Yeah. My sister used to beat me up.
4: Did she?
0: She's 3 years younger than me. Yeah.
3: Wow.
0: Yeah. Nah, she packed a punch, mate. A punch. Yeah. But no, fair enough. That I'd find that a little bit snidey, to be honest, Tom.
3: What if you have to defend yourself any way you can?
0: You in those moments, that's when you truly learn if you're a man or not, and you aren't.
3: Well.
4: You never will be now.
3: Well, ship sailed. I defended myself. I'm still here today, and I just think that technique probably saw me through years.
0: Well, your brother wasn't going to kill you, was he?
3: Well, you didn't see the glint in his eye, Jack. That's the thing.
0: Oh,
3: yeah.
0: God.
3: Yeah, he was a nasty little bugger. But now we're pals!
0: Well, that's a nice round story that finished happier than I thought it was going to be. Here's the Witches with a nice happy song, Grave Dweller.
3: Because we all die.

0: Tom. And that was The Witches with Grave Dweller. If you just join us, we're just talking to Robbie about some family stories. And if you enjoyed it, and Robbie's lovely lovely voice, you've got a podcast, haven't you, Robbie?
1: Yeah, I've got a parenting podcast called Milk Faced.
0: I've listened to it.
1: My friend Sally, who's won an Emmy, so she must.
0: Won an Emmy?
1: Yeah, I know. How weird's that?
0: What's she done? What'd she do for that?
1: She worked on a show with Anthony Bourdain, a chef in America, and I used to live with her for like 7 years. She's my housemate, and then she went to America, won an Emmy. It's a bit like me winning an Emmy. It makes a mockery.
0: No, I've listened to you. I very much enjoyed it. I found you both bloody amusing.
1: We're back on it next week.
2: Oh, you're gonna do it?
1: It's back on, yeah.
2: Yeah, nice.
0: You got a topic for the first week, or
1: we've got a guest. We've got a few things lined up. We interview Kelly Shirley, an actress. She's in EastEnders. We're gonna talk to her about her twins.
0: Ooh.
1: Oh, yeah. We're gonna talk to a gay guy who adopted kids about adopting children.
2: Nice.
1: So there you go.
0: Nice. You go. You're coming back strong.
1: We're coming back strong. Someone else, but I don't know what we're gonna talk to her about yet.
0: Well, I look forward to hearing it, Robbie. Yeah,
2: well, and that's just on iTunes, is it?
1: It's on iTunes and other podcast things that you want.
0: Oh, yeah. Okay. Anything you want.
2: Milk-faced.
0: Well, we're back, and we did 6 shows, and we're back for the 7th. And you know what, Jack? Couldn't be here without you, so we wanted to do a little thank you. Jack, this is your life. Have you comfortable, Jack?
2: I have no idea what's going on.
0: Exactly, secret segment. nothing to be afraid of. But
2: Let me just explain that when on the radio, when people say secret segments, like they make out the host doesn't know, I genuinely have no idea what this is.
0: In the running order, it purely says secret segment.
2: Okay, so I'm excited.
0: You should be. There's been a lot of work gone into this.
3: Yeah, do you know what This Is Your Life is, Jack? Or
2: yeah.
3: Will you explain to some of the listeners maybe that are a bit younger, they might not know what it is?
2: I think, correct me if I'm wrong, but is it not just where you just talk about the person's life and their greatest achievements and you just big them up?
3: Yes.
0: But other people talk about it as well. An array of people that are featured in your life.
3: So we've done 6 shows together.
2: Yeah.
3: And obviously that's quite a big achievement. But along the way, the three of us, and Robbie, four of us included, have met some special people.
2: Yeah.
3: I've been speaking to some of them, actually.
2: Have you?
3: Yeah.
0: Yeah.
2: Really? Or are you just...
3: No, generally am. So, Jack, can you tell me who this is?
4: Do you recognise this voice?
3: Hang on, I'll do that again.
4: Do you recognise this voice?
3: Who could that be?
2: Well, obviously I recognise that voice. He's standing to my left here, isn't he? Robbie Knox.
0: We'll see what he has to say. A little message.
3: Who is it?
4: No, it's not Mr. Bean. It's a man who comes down to your radio show for reasons I don't understand and just kind of sits there. Look, I'm in the room now. It's me, Robbie Knox. I've been a great fan of yours for a long time, Jack. I like the bits on the internet where you just set up a camera and you talk at it. Now, a lot of people would do some kind of production or think of a format, but you don't need to, do you? You just slag something off for a bit and wait for the internet money to hit your bank account. That's just brilliant. Don't even know what else to say. Tom sort of just texted me during the week and asked me to do this, but didn't really explain it very well, so I don't quite know what it is, and I don't really know how he got my number, if I'm honest. I think I might have to get a new phone. Okay, hang on a second, I'm just going to drink some milk. Have you ever had milk? It's nice.
0: Milk-faced.
2: Oh, a little plug.
1: Yeah, it didn't have
2: accidental. No, cheers to that, Robbie. Nice words.
0: Yeah.
2: Nice words, pretty bang on.
1: You're
2: as well.
1: You're welcome.
2: Nice.
0: And we have... Oh, someone else's.
2: Oh, there's more. Okay.
3: Oh, there's more. Who's this?
2: Okay.
5: Hi, Jack. Do you recognise this voice?
0: Do you recognise that voice?
1: Who could that be?
0: Who could it be?
2: I think that's producer Adam.
0: Is it now?
3: Yeah. Is it? Well, let's find out.
5: Do you remember the time I spelt your name with only one A? It's me, producer Adam.
3: There we go, correct.
0: Lovely stuff. That's all the memories he has of you.
2: Oh, is that... It's me, producer Adam.
0: I spelt your name wrong, you picky bastard.
2: Cheers, Adam. Yeah, enjoyed that.
3: That's two out of two so far.
0: Yeah, he's smashing it.
2: Lovely work.
0: Should we go number three?
3: Yeah, well, there's been producers. Mm-hmm. There's been...
0: Talent.
3: But there's also... There's also been... we've had a few guests.
0: We'll give them
6: Do you recognise my voice?
3: Now, what Welsh person?
2: Shafer Bates.
3: Correct.
2: Shafer Bates.
3: He's recorded a lovely little message.
2: Yeah.
6: It's me, Shafer Bates, and I was recently on your show. Jack, if an enthusiastic hand job was a person, you would most likely be it.
2: Yeah.
6: Love you, mate.
0: What's that message? And he really meant that, I think.
2: Yeah.
0: I think
2: if an unenthusiastic hand job was a person, that would be me.
0: Yeah, a lazy hand job.
2: Do you know what? I mean, I'll take that from Schaefer. Yeah. I'll take that, yeah. No, fair enough.
3: Do you want to give him a big shout out? He had a big announcement this week, didn't he?
0: He did.
2: Yeah, well done on getting your...
0: Should we give him a clap?
2: Getting your E4 pilot, Schaefer. I hope they chuck loads of money at you to make many an episode. That's Schaefer Bates. Not sure when the show's coming on, but I think it's going to be called Icon. Schaefer Bates, Icon. Yeah, I think it is, yeah.
0: Well, yeah, best of luck, Schaefer, and we wish you all the best.
2: Thanks for your words, mate.
3: Now, moving on, you've got 3 out of 3 so far.
0: Enchanté.
2: I'm going to get them all, aren't I?
0: I don't know.
3: I don't think you will.
0: I actually don't think you will.
3: Just smug little shit.
0: I'll bet you a pint of cider you won't.
2: Go on, Em.
6: It's me, Schaefer Bates.
2: I guarantee. I know. Yeah, go on.
7: Hi, Jack. Do you recognise this voice?
2: Oh!
0: Ba, ba, ba.
2: Who could that be?
0: Oh.
2: Go on, play again.
0: No.
8: I guarantee I'll get all of them.
7: Hi, Jack. Do you recognise this voice?
0: Oh.
2: Who could... is that Laura?
3: I thought you said you were going to get all of them.
7: Do you remember that time when I brought in 2 glasses of water instead of 3? It's me, producer Laura.
0: See all these memories they have with you, Jack. They really love you.
3: We love you here at FUBAR.
0: Yeah. Both of them have been about you moaning as well. Not enough A's and not enough waters.
2: I haven't really spoke to Laura much, but I've got one memory of... it's more so me. It's not anything she did. She probably hasn't got a clue. But I remember when I went out into the little room where she sits there, and I was like... Laura, did you see which one of these is my water? Because I couldn't remember which one I was drinking. Obviously, she's not going to see that. And then she went, no. And then I went, oh, you had one job, but as a joke.
3: Yeah.
2: But then I walked off, so it just made me seem like, oh, you had one job to look at my water. You did. Oh, God.
0: She's walked in now, so she hasn't had any of that. She probably just thinks she's sucking her off.
2: Yeah.
0: Oh, God.
2: Nah, I like her.
3: Okay, so that's 4 out of 4 so far.
0: That's good of you.
3: Moving on to number 5.
0: Numero 5.
3: The pressure's on now. Yeah. Who is this?
8: Hi, Jack. Do you recognise this voice?
0: I mean...
3: That's a hard one.
0: He's also from Wales, I think.
2: That's bloody Hugh, isn't it? Is it?
0: Yeah. It's not me.
2: It's Hugh
0: it's
2: Stevens.
0: It's not me. Oh, sorry.
3: Oh, what? Who?
0: Hugh Stevens.
2: I've bloody forgot his last name.
3: Oh, no.
0: So you got it wrong.
3: You get one more chance to rectify it.
2: No. Stop him going on his phone. How do I not? Hugh Joseph.
0: He didn't get it right the first time, but
2: go on.
8: I remember the first time we met. I could see you watching me out of my peripheral vision, and then when I came over to you, you wouldn't stand up, and I believe it was because you had an erection and you were embarrassed. But then I forced you to stand up, and it turned out you didn't have an erection. You just have a very, very, very big package downstairs. And I know it's probably weird to talk about this now, but I think about it a lot. I don't know if you think about it a lot, but if you want to get together sometime and think about it together, that's fine. It's totally up to you. I really, really fucking hope you recognise his voice.
2: Oh, of course I recognise that lovely voice. That's.
0: I like the clapping at the end of it. Is he clapping himself? Or was he clapping himself? I don't know what he might have done.
2: And I do apologise for getting your.
0: Getting it wrong. Hugh Stevens.
3: That was Hugh Joseph from the Friday Social.
2: Well, that's 5 out of 5 then, sir.
3: That's 5 out of 5.
0: I don't know because you got it wrong, didn't you?
2: No,
3: we'll give him that. Half a point.
2: Half a point.
3: Moving on to number 6 now. Can you recognise this voice?
9: Easy, Jack. Do you recognise this voice?
3: Or,
0: I mean, maybe we should have put them slightly more apart from each other, but...
3: throwing a spanner in the works there, haven't I?
2: I recognise it more because I associate it with Ed Sheeran. Michael Payne!
3: Yeah. But are you correct?
0: I don't know.
9: Yo, Jack, I remember when we first met, it was actually online, and you were a bit of a prick to me, actually. You trolled me, so we had a bit of an online spat. And then, you interviewed me for your online channel on Google. And that was probably even more awkward. Who the fuck am I?
0: On Google.
2: God. I love how he just slagged me off throughout that. And then to make me feel better, he went, who the fuck am I at the end? He just slagged me off.
3: Yeah.
0: But the thing
2: he knows who he is.
0: At least that video's on Google.
2: Yeah.
0: This last one is the one which I think...
3: No, sorry, Tom. I don't want to interrupt you. We've actually got 2 more.
2: More. So I've got 6 out of 6 so far.
3: Yeah.
0: Yeah, but if you get one wrong, then...
3: I think we started easy,
1: you
3: Tom.
1: Die.
0: Then this is over.
2: Okay.
0: Bill blows up.
3: We started easy, didn't we? We started in the room with Robbie, of course.
2: Oh, things been relatively easy, mate, if I'm being honest with you.
3: All right, yeah. Well, yeah, I put a lot of work into this with Tom, so...
2: next week, you don't bother.
3: All right, yeah.
0: Oh, you're so moody.
3: All right, then, aren't you going to get everyone right? Who's this, you smart fuck?
7: Hi, Jack. Do you recognise this voice?
3: Oh!

0: I once served you a pizza and you asked to have no apple. It's me, Kerry, from Shilly Beers.
1: Fucking hey! Abby!
2: Sit down, you shag.
3: She'll be so upset.
4: You sad.
3: She's going to put so much fucking apple on your pizza next
4: you
3: time.
4: You sad fuckers.
3: Oh, what? What are we sad?
4: You went next door and
3: we're
4: got
3: rock
4: a sound
3: and roll.
4: Bite. You went next door and got a sound bite off Kelly next door.
3: Kerry.
1: Oh, Kerry.
3: Kerry, not Kelly. Come on, that's a respect.
1: She's listening in.
3: Oh, all right, maybe you can redeem yourself for the last one. I don't even know what the last one is.
1: Well, how am I going to get there? It was the pizza girl from next door I spoke to twice.
3: She's got a life outside that pizza.
5: You did say you were going to get more right.
1: It's definitely going to be. It's going to be like the corner shop's uncle's dad who moved to fucking.
5: Have you been looking at the answers?
1: Oh, shut up. Go on, play it.
5: Well, the next one kind of gives it away in the thing, but you know, after 6 weeks, I said I'd reveal a little secret to you.
1: Yeah.
5: Who does the idents?
1: Yeah.
5: Well, I've only been on the bloody blower, haven't I?
1: Go on.
5: You ready?
1: Yeah.
6: Hijacked. You recognise this voice? No? And you never will.
5: Because it will always remain a secret. And that is a lesson to all of you, all right?
1: If that's Mark Dolan.
5: That's not Mark. That's definitely not Mark Dolan.
3: If you played that before, I probably would have said, just don't.
5: All right, Tom. Sorry.
3: Kidding. It was great.
5: Thanks for your help on that feature, Tom.
1: who was
7: brutal
1: that?
7: Here, isn't it? Just
1: who was
7: push
1: that?
7: Anyone under a train.
3: 7 out of 8, was it?
5: Yeah, 7. It? Who was that? You'll never know.
1: But
3: I want to know.
1: What's the point,
3: but
1: then?
3: But I want to know.
5: Because you're just getting angry and it makes me happy.
1: Oh, that's Weekly Rants. That's the bit you should tune in for.
7: Do you remember how happy and friendly everyone was at week one?
1: Oh, shut up, Robbie.
3: You're coming in with milk all over your face.
1: Knocking all over the place.
5: But that was just to celebrate the 6 weeks.
3: Yeah. Oh, it wasn't
1: great. I can't wait for 12 week, Matt. Fuck
3: it. Oh,
1: why should I appreciate that?
5: There's people in the office in tears out there.
1: That's terrible.
3: She brought you water. He gave you another ray.
7: She
3: took apple off your pizza.
1: I don't give a shit.
3: You didn't want apple. She took it off. She threw it away.
1: Michael Payne slagged me off. Yeah. Hugh Joseph say that I got a big penis, which I'm thankful for, but still I don't want it brought up on the air.
3: Well, put it down then.
1: Why didn't you two say nice words?
3: Because you know our voices.
1: I'm not going to know Robbie Knox has got one of the most
3: Jack, close your eyes.
1: Go on.
3: Do you recognise this voice?
1: Oh, Ellie, thanks for coming in.
3: I'm so sorry for the online spat. I actually think you're really great. And your bedroom looks smashing anyway, so well done for all your videos.
1: Thanks,
3: Ellie. Wow. The voice until the end. So there you go, it's not from Ellie.
7: I said when Tom... on my bit that I didn't understand what this was for, still don't. Still don't quite know what's just happened.
3: For a hilarious seg.
1: We do have these things on our show which we brand as segments, but they have no content.
7: I quite like it. Don't get me wrong, but I don't understand what's happening. Yeah.
3: I think we'll bring this back every week.
5: Yeah, I think we'll ingrain that with a 30-minute pub quiz, and I think we're onto a winning format. So.
7: Yeah. The same people every week.
3: Smashing.
7: It's a different order.
1: Oh, so we've got Franco Frey's coming up soon.
3: Yes, we do.
1: We're going to go to one of his songs very shortly. What is the theme for next week? Have we got one yet, guys?
3: We haven't yet.
1: Well, I reckon...
3: I've got some ideas. They've got some big plans.
1: I reckon, for all you lot listening, if you can tweet in at FUBAR Radio or at Jack with 2 A's, let us know what kind of themes would you like to see. Obviously, today is loosely around family. We had Halloween before that. We had sports, I think, before that. It's all been good. It's all been a lot of fun.
3: Yep.
1: Let us know some theme ideas. And up now, we are going to go to Franco Frey's with Treasures.
3: Treasures.

0: Foobar Radio.
1: Oh, Franco Fraes there with Treasures. Oh, it's got that little bit. Directed by Tom Cronin, very good director.
2: Obviously, YouTube ripped. Oh. Not to kill your professionalism there, Jack, but I want money for that, mate. You owe me 99p.
1: That's his fault, mate. His producer's fault.
2: Well, there you go, look. It's all getting aired out now.
1: How you doing,
2: well,
1: Frank?
2: I've done my bit for the legality. I'm off. See you later. I'm good, mate. Thanks for having me.
1: That's
2: pleasure.
1: All right, mate. That's all right. You're used to these things, aren't you?
2: Yeah, done a few, mate. Done a few in my time, you know what I mean? Seasoned professional and all that.
1: So that was Treasures.
2: That was
1: Treasures. Tell us, Frank. Is that the best video, purely because I'm in it?
2: I reckon, mate.
1: Yeah.
2: No, but that does get the best acclaim, of course, them all. Yeah. Everyone sees, like, the videos puck up. When it comes to, like, the industry and that as well, they watch it, and it's good, because we never try to be too clever with it. We just filmed a, like, family party. On the theme of family, we had a family party. Literally, all the family, innit? There's probably about 10 people in it who ain't actually related.
1: Spencer Wellham randomly just there.
2: Yeah.
1: What's that?
2: Which, to be fair, don't sound too good when you look at how many people are in the video and we say that they're basically all related to us. But yeah, no, everyone who watches it from the industry and all that sort of type, they always say, like, the authenticity of the video, how real it looks, how it makes them feel like when they had family parties or when they, do you know what I mean? The authenticity is there, so I think so, yeah. And the mad thing with that video was, on the day, yeah, literally on the morning we went to shoot the video, me and my cousin Sonny, going back to family, who's also my manager, but he, we had no plan for it at all, yeah? Like, literally, we had no DJ, no venue, nothing, and we pulled it all out of the bag last minute.
1: Really?
2: Yeah, like, DJ, we rang the geezer up, he used to go out with me missus' sister, and we rang him up, we said, oh, yeah, mate, I know this is a long shot, I don't suppose you can bring the DJ down, like, bring the decks down, all that, like, and he was like, oh, funny enough, it's my day off, so, yeah, all panned out nicely.
1: That's the beauty of it, though, isn't it? It's a tight-knit little thing, really, isn't it? Mm. Like, you're not becoming too big for that, you're still, you're family-orientated as...
2: Yeah,
1: it's pretty lovely.
2: Well, this is the thing, sorry, bro, but this, I waffle, sorry. But the ethos of that, yeah, when, like, it came to, like, taking it from a DIY thing to, like, the industry taking it on, it was nice that they said that is part of what people love and what we love. Do you know what I mean? They didn't say, look, let's take this and get rid of all that and do this. You know what I mean?
1: Yeah.
2: Like, the new video for the first single on the label is filmed, they specifically told me to film it the same ethos, film it in Thetford, get your powers and all that. Let's have a real authentic thing, you know what I mean? Yeah, which we did.
1: Well, that's nice and refreshing that they're not trying to change it.
3: But definitely, I mean, that's why, I mean, Jack showed me your stuff a while ago, and that's why I like about the videos. It's just, because it's not try hard, but it looks really nice.
2: Yeah.
3: But it's like, it's not trying to be something it's not. I thought they were really nice. I asked them lots of questions about how they film certain bits of it, and I think it's still really interesting to watch, and it's not, you know, it can be that kind of thing, it can look very amateur, but it doesn't at all. It's done in the right way.
2: I'm glad you see that, bro. Nice one.
1: Did you, Frank, now didn't you used to have long hair and be in a band?
2: I was in a band, yeah.
1: Was it rock?
2: Which is, yeah, it was rocky, yeah.
1: Okay.
2: It was like, so if you hear some of the music that is accompanying what I'm doing now, it's not like, you can see where it's come from, if you know what I mean. It's not saying this like, oh yeah, that was then, this is now, you know what I mean? Like, I've always had a massive music influence put on me, like, from the old man and that, you know what I mean? So it weren't a case of, oh, you went through a phase of this.
1: Yeah.
2: Literally, I was into, like, so many different types of music. At the time, I was in a band and they all grew their hair, and it's like, Frank, you've got to grow your hair, mate. You're going out and doing shows. So the hair grew with it, you know what I mean? But yeah, it was one of them things, like, I say to this day now, what I do now would never have happened if it weren't for that, you know
1: really?
2: What I mean? Yeah, like, if I didn't learn to play the drums, if I didn't be into that type of music, I wouldn't have all that to draw on, you know what I mean? And to be honest, I think what I do now, I like to think, you don't listen to it and think, if someone said to you, oh, you know, you used to be in a band, I don't think it'd be dissimilar hearing it to say, oh yeah, that makes sense, you know what I mean?
1: Oh, really?
2: Yeah, I don't think I'm getting over beats that are right hard and all that, you know what I mean?
1: Yeah.
2: So I like to think that anyway. That or I'm kidding myself, but it's not a big lie.
3: But I think probably playing the drums probably helped with general rhythm as well, didn't it?
2: This is it, 100%, mate. Like, that taught me how to rap, you know what I mean? Knowing how, like, rhythms are and all that taught me all that. So, yeah, that was then. But like I say, I don't feel like it's worlds apart now. Like, I still get things. I bought Frank Carter's album the other day, things like that, you know what I mean? Like, I still got my ear to the ground a little bit with all that.
1: Well, the first time I saw you after sort of long sort of, I sort of distanced myself just through whatever reasons.
2: Because you don't like me. Truth comes out on radio, yeah, doesn't it?
1: And then you got signed. I thought, Frank!
2: Yeah. Yo, Frank, you're going to radio, mate!
1: No, I actually bumped into you at an old J gig.
2: Yeah, that's right.
1: That surprised
2: me
1: a bit, to be fair.
2: Yeah.
1: But no, I think that's part of your charm, mate, to be honest with you.
2: Like I say, mate, the influence for everything, you know what I mean? Like, my old man used to play a lot of Billy Bragg and like the Pogues and all that.
1: Mm.
2: And it was just natural. Like, my brothers, they're all into their music, you know what I mean? Going out, they always went out live to shows and all that.
1: Yeah, nice. So, it might sound a bit of a silly question, but what would you, if you had to. What genre are you now? Are you rap?
2: That's a hard question, mate. Yeah, I'd say rap, yeah, definitely. Yeah. Like, I don't try and distance myself from rap, you know what I mean? I'm proud as punch as it being a rap thing. Like, it's where he's come from, that's what it is, you know what I mean?
1: Yeah.
2: I get a lot of the old Mike Skinner comparisons, and I think, in a weird way, like, I understand it, obviously, the Mike Skinner thing, but I think it was the same for him, you know what I mean? When Mike Skinner come about with the streets, he weren't really branded in that whole rap urban category. He didn't go on camera doing freestyles and things like that, but he rapped, you know what I mean? Yeah. And I think it's a bit of that, really.
1: That was actually my next question, because I've obviously shown you to a lot of my mates and stuff, and they've all said straight away Mike Skinner, even we had Michael Payne
2: just chatted to him outside,
1: and brought your name up, and straight away he was like Mike Skinner. Do you enjoy that comparison?
2: Yeah, like, it's one of them, like, I think when it first come about, it was a bit like, we used to say, we don't get it, like, I don't see the comparison. But obviously, in a bigger picture, yeah, I totally get it. And for me, like, I do feel like it's not a bad one to have, because obviously I grew up listening to the streets, loved Mike Skinner. When I first, like, started getting a bit of heat on Radio 1, Mike Skinner followed me on Twitter, and it was like, bloody hell. Then he got me to support him at a show in Norwich. So I got on that personal level with him as well. So when people do say it, I think before it was a bit like, I don't want to come across looking like a Mike Skinner copycat, but when he embraces what you're doing, do you know what I mean? It's like as if he's saying, look, mate, I don't think you're copying me.
1: Yeah.
2: I like what you're doing, you know what I mean?
1: Yeah.
2: So, yeah, I don't mind it at all, and I do think that, really and truly, out of everything that's been in music, it's easily the most similar thing, you know what I mean? He performed with a live band, he had a bit of a ska element, he got guest vocals from Leo the Lion, like the way Tone works for me a lot, you know what I mean? Live on stage, it feels, if you see it live, it feels like a similar entity, you know what I mean?
1: Yeah.
2: And plus, it's the bit of the geezer thing about using, you know what I mean? It's a bit of that, innit? You know what I mean? So, yeah, I'm happy with that, mate.
1: Yeah, there's a charm in that.
2: Yeah.
1: I'd say, I don't know if it's just me, I don't know if you've had this before, I'd say a little bit Just Jack as well. Jamie T.
2: Well, you say the Jamie T one, I think that's how the Zane Lowe thing come about as well, because it was at a time when Jamie T was coming back doing his new album, and it seemed like there was conversations as, what's going on, like, oh, Jamie T's back about it. And I think it flicked people's ears onto that sort of thing again, you know what I mean? It made people sort of look out for a bit of that, and the comparison with Jamie T, I think, from the track Underdog, is what got Zane's head turned to it. So I think what it is as well, like, it's one of them things, when you're making music, when you're not trying to come across as a rapper, I think that's what differentiates it, like them, you know what I mean? Like Jamie T, no one really said, oh, he's trying to rap when he was rapping, you know what I mean? Mike Skinner, no one said, this fella's trying to rap, like, looked at it like it was his own entity that was rap, you know what I mean?
1: Like, so, a subgenre of that or something.
2: Definitely. And like you're saying, like, you got Mike, there's a few more coming about of that, so you can compare it to that same genre almost now, you know what I mean?
1: Sweet. Well, talking of subgenres of rap, coming up at the end of this show, me and Nozza to my left here are going to have a rap battle, and we're going to kindly
0: ask
1: you to
0: be the
1: judge.
2: I'm quite excited by that.
1: I've written some verses.
3: But I've got some things penned down, some spitty rhymes.
1: Spitty
2: loving the terminology there. I might bang that one for myself.
3: Yeah, you can have it.
2: Next time I'm in a meeting, I've got some new spitty rhymes up my sleeve. They're proper spitty.
3: Yeah, there you go. You can
1: bear
3: have that.
2: Tracks, yeah, cheers, mate.
1: Bear tracks, Tommy.
3: Bear tracks.
2: No,
3: bear
2: but I'm looking forward to that.
1: Okay, sweet. Tommy, you got any questions for old Frank here? I mean, my list goes on and on, so I think I should let you have a little
3: word. I've got some questions, but I've actually got a little game for you and Jack to play afterwards. See how well you know each other.
1: Oh, okay.
3: Cousin versus cousin.
2: Uh-oh.
1: Nice. It's the score's going to be very low in that, isn't it?
3: No, they're quite.
2: What's Jack's favourite colour? Blue? Green?
3: They're very specific.
1: Bleach.
3: They're specific to your both of your careers, really. So how much do you support each other?
2: No pressure.
3: If you don't, then you obviously don't love each other.
1: Frank, would you say you're the biggest thing to come out of Thetford this side of 2000?
2: Well, I was in a pub the other day, and this fella was naming all the legends, as he called them, and he did name check me and Rocky. As well. Rocky Dean, who was a ex-professional boxer, British he fought for the British title, so he done really well,
1: nice. I used to idolise him when I was a kid.
2: This is it. I think everyone around the way does and all. Ian Henderson done well and all. He's from Thetford. Plays for Rochdale, played for Norwich.
1: Is he captain or have I got that wrong?
2: No, he was a top scorer, and I think he won player this season last year. He done well.
1: He's your mate, isn't he?
2: Yeah, he's a pal of mine, good fella. And Thomas Payne is probably the biggest ever to come out of Thetford.
1: Yeah.
2: But that's one for the historians, you know.
1: Yeah, I'm not too familiar, mate. Nah.
2: We pretend we know him in Thetford, but really, it's something to do with American independence, innit? But my missus bought it. It's funny, not funny story, because that sets it up like you're going to laugh, and the other's going to laugh because it ain't funny. But funny story in quotation marks. My missus bought a book in Cornwall the other day, and we looked through it, and it was about independence and all these things, like primary things in British history, and it name-checked Thomas Paine. So.
1: Oh, really? From Thetford?
2: Yeah, so which makes me think I should probably read up about him, because he is quite a big deal.
1: You might be in that book next year, mate, you never know.
2: Fingers crossed, Jack. Fingers crossed.
1: While we're talking of big names, the last question I have on my little list there is obviously you've just been signed to Polydor and stuff, so congratulations on that.
2: Thank you.
1: What is it?
2: We've
1: got a cat in it.
2: It's that window open. Shut that window.
1: Who's the biggest name you've come across? Have you been starstruck? Who by?
2: Apart from me. I met Michael Payne outside. I met him before. Yeah. He's a big deal.
1: Yeah.
2: No, rather. I don't know, really. Terry Venables.
1: Yeah.
2: Yeah. That was a big deal.
1: Eltel. No.
2: Eltel. Who we met? We met a couple of people off the. Who we met, son? Oh yeah, I can't hear him. Sorry, whoever that answer was. Now we met some couple of people off the film. You know the geezer in Legend. His little sort of runabout. Tom Hardy. His mate. I think his name's Tom as well. Out of the business.
1: Tom
2: McGarren or something.
1: I think you met him.
2: It's one of them. Been a few little circles. Met a few of them. It's nice. You know what I mean? You feel like it's one of them things your mum loves. You know what I mean? Like mum, look who I met today. But I never ask them for photos. That's the trouble.
1: Nah, you can't
2: because it's one of them, innit? You want to be on their level, not blow it. So you've got to be all proud, even if you want their photo.
3: Even if you really want Terry Venables' photo, you're like, fuck it, Terry, we're just not doing it today.
1: I get away with it because I always do. We've got to have a picture for the social media.
2: Good shout. Well, this is it. I've had a meeting about getting the old Vine and that active. So now I'm going to go, hey, mate, let's do it for Vine. So I feel like I've got a bit of a reason, you know what I mean? But honestly, mate, I've been so fortunate with all of it. Like, I've literally been in the more sentimental ones. It's not the bigger deal names, but like things like I've got in quite well with my football team, QPR, and to get support like that when you're a kid, like looking up to Rangers, you know what I mean? Yeah. And then when like they're embracing you, and I had my music played on their like training video, and they got me in the programme. It's that real sense. Like, my old man's season ticket holder, so he's sitting out at the football. I didn't tell him, and he's reading through the programme, and he's rung me up, and he's seen me in there now. Yeah. You know what I mean? It's them things I love, you know what I mean?
1: Definitely. You had a track played on Soccer AM as well.
2: This is it.
1: A few times.
2: Yeah,
1: you've had
2: two of them. Yeah.
1: Football League show.
2: Yeah, that was the maddest one. Yeah. I didn't even know about it. I was watching Football League show, and I got through the Championship and that, and then I was like, League One, I'll forward that on. And then my mates were all texting me, and I was like, bloody hell, ran back home and thought, that'll teach me, never skip over League One. Never be too big for your boots. Because it was a real good piece on there and all. It was
1: nice.
2: Proper nice, yeah.
1: Nice stuff.
2: But you say about Polydor, the single actually came out today, I found out today.
1: Oh, really?
2: Yeah, it's out on iTunes and it's out on Spotify and all that.
1: What's that called?
2: It's called Oi Oi.
1: Oi Oi.
2: Oi Oi. Have a look.
1: Nice.
2: I ain't got here to play because that's how I'm prepared. And
1: I would have loved to have gone to it straight away, but instead, Will's put down the very cliche Cousins by Vampire Weekend.

0: Show on FUBAR Radio.
1: Vampire Weekend with cousins. I'm enjoying this family theme.
2: It's lovely, isn't it?
1: Yeah, I feel like I just want to roast dinner or something now. It's just, well, what's wrong with that?
3: Just a weird.
1: That's a family thing.
3: Yeah, also spaghetti if you're Italian family.
1: I just want to check in. Are you enjoying yourself well?
2: Yeah, I'm going home tonight as well, so this is just making me really nostalgic.
1: You're going to go home and be greeted with a big picture of you at
3: flipping
1: the front
3: the
1: door.
3: Bird.
2: Hopefully a big packet of Bourbons as well, Mum, because I love them.
1: Oh, you can get Bourbon cream now, apparently.
3: spread.
1: Spread, that's the one. I've got no clue, I just heard Tom say it. Are you enjoying yourself, Tom?
3: Yeah, I'm having a really great time, thanks, Jack.
1: Still got Frank here. Frank, you enjoying yourself?
4: Enjoying myself, mate, yeah.
1: Nice.
4: Loving it.
1: Fancy a roast?
4: I was just reminiscing about me roast. My mum done me one yesterday.
1: Did she?
4: I'll go round there on a Thursday, and it's funny you say that, because when I was round there eating it, it was a bit cold outside, and I thought, it's quite like family romance, you know what I mean? Like, exactly like you just said.
1: Nostalgia.
4: So, mate, you're right there, Jack.
1: Yeah, cheers, mate.
4: They tried to mug you off with the old roast dinner one. I'm fully on board, mate.
1: Cheers, mate. You can come in every week for that. So, what's this? Because apparently this is another segment I ain't got a clue. It's the Jack Mate Show. I've got no idea about half these segments.
2: Try picking up your Skype calls.
3: Let me get out before 12.
1: I can't argue that. Okay. Do you want me to piss off?
3: I do.
1: So I'm going.
2: Well, Tom, explain the game.
3: Well, the game is it's like a Mr. and Mrs. quiz, but it's cousin and cousin quiz.
4: So which is like a Norfolk Mr. and Mrs.
1: He's got it in there before anyone else.
3: So I'm going to ask Franco some questions with you not in earshot. So if you go out in the corridor.
2: Maybe go to the office, do some work.
1: Shall I go see Pizza Girl next door? Shall I?
2: Yeah. She'll take the apple off for you.
1: Oh, shut up, Will.
3: Well, doesn't the show play in the office?
4: Oh, no. You need to design one of them booths that have a missing misery. They put some music on, they show him enjoying himself.
1: We need a bigger budget for this.
4: This is it. Get your hand in your pocket.
1: I'll go wait in the corridor.
2: Yeah, corridor.
3: Don't cheat, you're only cheating yourself.
4: Son, cover his ears, mate.
3: Go on, get out.
2: Cheers, Jack.
5: See you, mate.
3: And he's gone.
4: Now we slag him off. Yeah. Oh, shit, he's still here. Oh, no.
2: What a cunt.
4: Obviously, you're allowed to swear on this radio.
3: Yeah, completely.
4: I worried when you first said the F word. Oh. I'm still not going to swear. When you first said the F word, now you've used the C word.
2: No. You're on a FUBAR now, Franco.
4: This is it.
0: FUBAR. Giving radio the finger.
4: Nice.
3: There you go. Is he out? Is he gone?
2: He's gone. He's fucked off.
4: He's gone.
3: It smells a little bit better now, doesn't it, guys?
4: Oh, yeah. Didn't want to say anything.
3: Well,
4: window.
3: I've got five questions for you.
4: Right.
3: And they're all based around his career, in inverted commas.
4: Okay.
3: Awesome. That's what I like.
4: Nice.
3: There you go.
4: Very
3: so,
4: nice.
3: So, number one, what are Jack's three YouTube channels called?
4: Jack's Camera. Jack Mate.
3: Yep.
4: Like the main one.
2: Yeah.
3: Yeah, what was the last one? It's a new one.
2: Oh, he's looking around.
4: Jack's Chat. Boom! Jack's Chat.
3: Yeah.
4: Jack's Chat.
2: Give me that.
4: Yeah?
2: Well, we'll find out the end.
4: I'm buzzing off that, bro.
3: We find out the end.
4: I'm still happy to actually answer all three, so.
3: You're doing well.
4: That's success in my eyes.
3: What is the title of the two comedy songs Jack released?
4: Hip to be a Hipster.
3: I did both these videos, mate. Come on.
4: Hip to be a Hipster.
3: Trust and support.
4: Oh, what is it, Geese?
3: Don't go, no, you're cheating.
4: Oh, I know it. The newer one, Hip to be the Hipster. I'm old school original, you know what I mean? I'm like fanboys, you know when they jump on her and they're like, the new stuff, don't listen to that,
3: I know
4: mate.
3: All the B-sides.
4: I like all the old music. I think I'm going to have to pass.
3: Yeah, no
4: I do
3: worries.
4: Know it.
2: All right, well,
3: number three.
4: Is it something themed about a girlfriend or something?
3: It is something themed
2: You're
3: around
2: in the ballpark.
3: There.
2: You're in the right ballpark.
3: Should we move on?
4: Yeah, move on.
2: You can come back to it.
3: Number three, who is Jack's all-time favourite West Ham player? I don't know this.
4: I reckon... All time, yeah?
3: Yeah, so... Julian Dix? Probably not.
2: Paolo Dick Canier? Yeah.
3: Could probably be.
4: Is it that fella we met? What's his name?
3: He's cheating.
4: Remember the fella we met?
3: Just flat out cheating.
2: Just speaking to his manager.
4: I'm going to say... Bobby Moore.
3: Okay, I'm pressed down.
4: Because obviously it's an easy one to reference.
2: Yeah.
4: So.
2: Yeah. Was an England World Cup winning captain.
4: This is it. If you don't, then obviously he's lying. So.
3: This question is more guesswork, I guess.
4: Like the others weren't, though.
3: You've done pretty well, I think.
4: Cheers, mate.
3: What film makes Jack cry / very upset?
4: Oh, all right. I'm going to go with Green Mile.
3: That does make me upset, so...
4: Yeah.
3: And Armageddon. That always gets me.
4: Armageddon, geez.
2: Tell you what gets me. Up. With the granddad.
4: Oh, yeah.
2: Disney Pixar.
4: I thought that was part of the sentence. Yeah, you know what gets me up?
3: You know what gets me up? The granddad. number five.
4: Yeah, I say that, but I might change to Man on Fire. No, we'll stick... Yeah, go... Nah, we'll stick with that.
2: Great final answer.
3: Cool. Yeah. And what is Jack's favourite song of yours?
4: Jack's favourite song of mine, Treasures.
3: Treasures. Straight off the bat.
4: Yeah, straight off
2: okay,
4: the bat.
2: Okay, interesting.
4: And going back to that one about a girlfriend. Geez, can you remember something? I can't remember.
3: That's right.
4: I should know it. But I knew it was about a girlfriend.
3: Yeah.
2: Should we get him back in?
3: Yeah, we'll have a switcheroo now.
2: Can we get Jack back in?
3: All right, so Frankie, you go out in the corridor. We can hear a thing.
2: Do a little tag. It's just me and you in here, Tom, now.
3: Well, we can do anything we want.
2: Do you want to get something off your chest?
3: I was really actually upset about the Adele thing. I'm sorry.
2: That's all right.
3: I just will never ask for it.
2: And I don't actually think you're ginger as well.
3: You back the fuck off, man.
2: Oh, hi, Jack!
5: Hello, guys. You all
2: right? Hi, Jack from the Jack Mate Show on FUBAR Radio every Friday from 4 to 6.
3: How are you,
5: I'm all right, yeah. Just went next door, spoke to Kerry.
2: Would you order a pizza?
3: Kez?
5: Nah.
3: No. All right, can you go over there?
5: All right, yeah.
3: All right.
2: Come by me, Jack.
5: Move me about like a parcel, mate.
3: Like a little parcel when I was getting wrapped up by a towel by my mum telling me about Peter Pan.
6: References.
3: References.
5: Oh, it's nice over it. I like this size.
2: Hello, mate!
5: Oh, I thought you had more buttons than that. It makes last week's fuck up even more embarrassing, doesn't it?
3: Ooh, hello.
2: Fuck up last week.
3: Question fuck up every numero week. Un.
5: All right.
3: What is Frank's favourite song he's ever written?
5: Oh, mate, I mean... Well, we live 35 minutes away from each other. We speak once in the blue moon. Like, I'm not going to know many of these.
3: Well, what's not right? It's probably going to be one he's done a video for, isn't it, I imagine?
5: The one that what?
3: Probably one he's done a video for if he's released it.
5: Well, it would be, yeah. I reckon I'm just going to go Treasures.
3: Yep.
2: Interesting. Yeah.
5: Do I find out the answers now?
2: No.
3: We get you both in and then we ask you in front of each other.
4: Hold your horses, young man!
5: Well, I'm excited, aren't I?
3: What gig does Frank consider his most important to date?
5: Of course, hard one. It's not his favourite, most important.
3: Yeah, I don't know the answers for these yet. So.
5: Oh, do you not?
3: No.
5: Okay. John, I would say... looking at Sonny for answers, but he's just laughing.
3: That's what Frank did as well.
5: Oh, I reckon...
3: Chicken's in the family.
5: I reckon I'm going to go Hyde Park with Libertines. I have no idea.
2: That's a good guess.
3: Fair, that would be...
5: Was that Hyde Park, Sonny? Yeah, it was Hyde Park.
3: Cool. Who is Frank's all-time favourite QPR player?
4: Oh, yeah.
5: Well, my knowledge of championship teams not too...
3: Ooh,
5: yeah,
3: all time.
5: I live in the Prem.
3: All time.
5: I live in the Prem.
3: Such a twat.
5: I'm going to go for...
3: Sean Wright Phillips.
5: I'm going to go for...
2: Rob Green.
5: Oh, come on. Help me out here, guys. Right, I can't remember his name.
2: Oh,
3: How long ago was this?
5: Little black guy. Fox.
2: Sean Wright Phillips.
5: Fox.
2: Rule Fox.
5: Rule Fox. I'll go Rule Fox, just because I'm out.
2: I'd have probably gone Les Ferdinand.
5: Oh, that's a good shout, yeah.
3: Yeah, so that was a good shout.
5: I'd see him always a Tottenham guy.
3: Oh, right. Or Newcastle for two seasons.
5: He was at West Ham for a bit. He got a bout.
3: He did get a bout.
2: Oh, yeah. No, he wasn't a Blues.
3: Maybe you didn't care about the tune as much as I thought you did.
5: I'll go for maybe.
3: What film makes Frank cry / very upset?
5: What the fuck,
3: I heard the same question about you. He put just, like, home videos for you. seeing your little face. Go on.
5: I'm going to go A Bug's Life.
3: Not even sad.
5: That is when the fucking grasshoppers come, mate. Cool.
3: That's ants, isn't it?
5: Yeah. No, the grasshopper is played by a big actor.
3: Okay.
5: Carry on. Why do I know he's in it? Because I know the actor. I just can't think of his name right now.
3: Which video of Frank's has had the most plays on YouTube? Mr. YouTube Boy.
5: Well, that'll be Hand Me Downs.
2: Which one of them videos had most plays on that Google?
5: Google. Hand Me Downs.
3: Well, there you go. That's five questions to
2: Let's
3: five.
2: Let's get him in.
3: Let's get him back in, please.
2: Let's bring him back in.
3: You want to come back round next to me, Jackie boy?
5: Will do.
2: That was, well, good questions there, Tom. I really enjoyed those.
3: Yeah, they weren't your middle of your road. They were, you know.
2: No.
5: They were nice.
2: There's Franco just coming back in now.
5: Enjoyed them.
2: Everyone getting set.
3: So we'll go through Frank's first and see what Jack says.
2: Oh, God, yeah. He seems to be stuck outside.
3: Oh, God.
2: Oh no, the door handles.
3: Oh, calamity are the handles.
5: Oh, God. He's probably just freestyling now.
3: He's just spitting some rhymes.
2: Oh, God, he's
3: spitty words is what I
5: said. Oh, he's in a sharp shop.
3: Here he is.
4: There's a technique, there's a trick to it.
5: What, to the door?
4: Yeah.
3: Pull the handle.
4: Yeah, pull the handle, push the door.
2: There we go. Tom, do you want to.
3: So I'm going to. We're going to go through the questions I asked Frank, and then Jack, you're going to say your answers. Okay? So the first question was, what are Jack's three YouTube channels called? Which. He got them all right. It's Jack's Camera, Jack's Chat, Jack Mate.
5: You got them.
2: Oh,
5: nice
3: easy
5: one.
3: Ass.
5: Oh, yeah.
3: Number two, what is the title of the two comedy songs Jack released? Hip to Be a Hipster, straight away. Boom. Straight. Yeah. Got it straight away.
5: Yeah.
3: Oh, he wasn't so sure. He said his girlfriend was involved.
5: Yeah.
3: But that was about it. He couldn't cheat through the window either. Sonny didn't know either.
4: So. Got no phone battery, so I couldn't Google it.
3: So,
4: what was your answer?
3: It's the dating game.
4: The dating game.
3: For Badoo!
4: I was close, wasn't I? Alfred Badoo, of course.
3: Yeah. And the third one, which I don't know the answer to, is who is Jack's all-time favourite West Ham player?
5: Oh, come on, mate.
2: Did a video on it.
3: Yeah, but he listed loads of them.
5: Do you know this one, Frank?
3: I think it's Noble.
5: No, you're wrong.
3: Di Canio.
5: Paolo Di Canio.
3: Put Bobby Moore.
5: You know it, did you?
2: I said that.
5: You watched the video, didn't you?
2: I love your video.
5: Oh, cheers, Will.
2: I love you.
3: Franco said Bobby Moore.
4: I was going to go with Tony Cotty.
5: Yeah, that's a bit before my time.
4: Yeah.
5: Yeah, a little bit.
3: Well, yeah, so...
4: Wrong.
3: Next one. What film makes Jack cry so very upset? You know, what's the film that makes you sad? If you watch it, you're sad.
5: Oh, do you know the answer to this?
3: No.
5: Oh, it's a bit pathetic.
2: Hang on, what did...
5: What did Franco say?
3: Yeah. Green Mile.
5: You can give half a point.
1: That's not the one I was thinking of.
3: That's why you don't do it that way.
4: Right? Oh, yeah. That's a flaw in the game.
5: Yeah. No, you can give him. That wasn't the one, but you can give him half a point because I have cried at that. Disney's Up.
4: Oh, that's weird.
5: He said it.
4: Yeah.
5: Oh, did you?
4: Yeah.
3: You guys
4: are.
3: Oh,
4: that's mad.
2: Oh my god.
4: I'll produce.
2: I don't know what. Okay. Everyone all right?
5: Look, he looks genuine.
4: He's batting.
5: I can't believe it.
4: Wait, wow. He played the lottery tonight. That's what I'm saying.
2: Best day ever, man.
5: I love you.
3: The last question was: what's Jack's favourite song by you? By Frank. What's your favourite song?
5: What's my favourite song of Frank's?
3: Yeah.
5: I'm gonna go for Running. I reckon Frank would have said Treasures.
4: Yes, I did.
3: Oh. But because you got his reaction when he went, oh, so he kind of knew that it wasn't right.
5: No, he got it wrong, yeah.
4: Yeah, he's no two ways about
3: okay,
4: it.
3: Well,
4: it was wrong.
3: We'll move on.
2: So right, how many did he get there?
3: We'll go for it at the end, shall we?
5: Oh, okay. He takes it serious,
4: nice.
5: Don't he?
3: Yeah, well, come on.
2: Someone's
3: so,
2: going.
3: The questions were... to Frank. So what is Frank's favourite song he's written?
4: Favourite song I've written? I'd say... Hand Me Downs.
3: Oh. Because Jack put Treasures, but go on.
4: Mm. I'd say only because I felt like it was the first... sort of finding what that's about, you know what I mean? Mm. But obviously, I'm going to say the best song out at the minute is Oi Oi, because it came out today. So go and buy it on iTunes and have a look on Spotify and all that.
3: Nice. We'll play that next week. There's a promise.
4: Nice.
3: There's another promise.
5: That'll be the opening song next
4: week.
3: What gig does Frank consider his most important to date?
4: Most important.
3: Great question. It's not even the biggest, it's the most important. What's been the game changer?
5: I was going to go for the biggest, and then I thought, nah.
4: Game changer, I'd probably say being involved with the Hyde Park show.
3: The Libertines, yeah.
4: Ding!
3: Yes!
5: Oh, we got a little ding
4: sound.
5: Come
4: on, Jack!
3: Yeah. Well, let's just talk for 5 minutes.
4: Because that felt like it was like the next wave, you know what I mean?
5: Level.
4: I felt like, it was the turning point for that.
3: It's a cool gig to have.
5: Yeah, it's a very cool one. Glad I got that.
4: Nice.
5: Of course. Then, Will.
3: Oh, there you go. So he got it right!
4: There you go.
5: Thank you.
3: Who is Frank's all-time favourite player from QPR?
5: Not a fucking clue.
4: Really?
5: Not a clue.
4: Les Ferdinand.
5: That's what he said.
4: Get on that lottery, bro.
5: Oh, my God. Can I join the family?
4: Because Les was the last Premiership golden, like, Rangers boy, you know what I mean?
5: That's what I said.
4: And I think that's where we need to get back to, so he's like the reminder.
3: Jack put Rule Fox.
4: Nice. Did he play for Norwich, you know?
3: He played for Newcastle as well.
5: Nah.
3: And Spurs.
5: Nah.
4: Yeah,
5: was
4: that's
5: you
4: a good
5: fan
4: player.
5: Of him?
4: Yeah.
5: Yeah.
4: Trevor Sinclair and all.
3: Yeah, that overhead kick.
4: Yeah.
5: He was more of a kick.
2: Suppose I get a little
4: dim for that. He went West Ham, didn't he?
5: So did Les Ferdinand.
4: Yeah.
3: And Newcastle. There's a weird connection between all these players.
5: Yeah, we're all a family today, aren't we?
3: Watch
5: the year, Will.
4: What you should have done, he's gone every time someone said family, dinged it through the whole show.
5: Yeah. Oh,
4: we could have had a ding off.
5: You are a lazy bastard.
4: Do you want me involved in producing this?
5: Yeah. Do you know what, Will? You can piss off, mate.
2: Yeah, perhaps I will.
4: Hey, hang on. He got two of them right.
5: Yeah.
4: So,
5: it's
4: kind of family. Yeah. That's it. Benefit of doubt.
2: That's what it's all about. You know
5: you can cook the roasts.
2: Go on, Tom.
3: So, what film makes Frank cry/very upset?
5: I didn't have a fucking clue.
3: Yeah, you went very rogue with this answer.
4: What film makes me cry? I'm very upset. That's hard. You know what? I don't really watch too many films. I'm going to go with The Lion King.
3: Oh. Jack went with A Bug's Life.
4: Yeah, similar vein. I like it.
5: That was Kevin Spacey, by the way. He plays Hopper in that.
4: It's that's a very deep one about the Illuminati, isn't it, Bug's Life?
5: Yeah, it's very deep. Yeah.
4: You watch it as an adult and you think, blimey.
5: Yeah.
3: So the last question, which I know the answer, it's not really a question, it was, what video of Frank's has had the most plays on YouTube? And it's Hand-Me-Down.
4: Hand-Me-Downs, nice.
3: So Jack got that right.
5: Yeah.
3: So,
5: nice.
3: We'll see the scores.
5: Thank you, Will. Oh, here we go.
3: Let me count these buggers. Ooh, so Frank, so Jack got
1: Yeah.
3: It's 10. 2.
1: Oh, he's got 2.5, isn't he?
3: And Frank got 2.
4: So there's Is it hard work reading them numbers?
1: Well, we're all bloody winners! Go! Wait.
3: There has to be a tiebreaker, doesn't
1: there? No, didn't. Oh, go on, then.
4: We've also got 2.
3: Yeah, you did get 2.
4: This is a successful rounding.
3: Well, yeah, because there's half points, is what's why it confused me.
1: Yeah.
3: Let's just say you're all winners, because I didn't make a tie-break question.
1: Maybe you can do the decider at the end. Have a question at the
3: end. I'll have a buzz around.
1: Stick around for that. So, Frank, we're going to go see one of your songs now. Mm-hmm. My Brother?
4: This one is not really done anything or been out or anyone's ever heard it, but because it's called My Brother and there's a theme of family, I thought I'd sling it over.
3: Like
4: it's produced by Jake Gosling, who deals with One Direction and Ed Sheeran, so I thought I'd name drop that.
1: Yeah, nice.
4: Good one, Jake.
1: My Brother.

had a proper scrap. Rolled out the right side of the bed and made my coffee black. My pride got beaten, it ain't broken, but it's not intact. So I drown my sorrow singing, line them up, then knock them back. Dressed to impress, shoes on, wearing a smart shirt. He told me if you lose the love, it leaves your heart hurt. Don't worry about slowing down, you need to start first. Never search for the easy.

Feeling optimistic cause it started well. The trouble is I've had a few, so it's too hard to tell. She told the truth that brought a tear that made me laugh as well. They tried calling time, but I'm still fighting past the bell. Best friends on a roll, sex, drugs, rock and roll. Ended up on the dole, reminiscing on the times they had. Said he was happy though, promised that his pride's intact. The trouble is he did it with

0: Oh, I only managed to catch the first half of that, but I've really enjoyed that.
1: Thanks, mate.
2: Because I went to the toilet, then everyone copied me.
0: Well, I just needed a wee, mate. Oh, dear.
2: You sound like Ellie Goulding.
0: Oh, don't have that. No,
3: wait,
0: right.
3: Don't, so she's on Polydor. This could get political. And I've got the same agent as her.
2: Uh-oh.
0: Oh, God. All views are my own. Yeah. So I think it's that time, which all the listeners have been looking forward to.
2: Every week.
0: Especially Noxie, who just favourited one of the tweets about the show. So I know he's just on a tube home listening. All the... Oh, I miss him already. I can smell him in the air.
4: Yeah, so yeah, you can smell him.
2: The stench of milk.
0: So, yeah, Frank, as I was saying, me and Tom are going to go head-to-head in a rap battle.
4: Right.
0: And if you can judge each verse and...
4: So we're going in. We're going three rounds.
0: Three rounds.
4: Best of three.
2: Yeah. Right.
4: Franco, can you judge who is the better rap talent out of Jack Mate and Noz?
3: Are we going to do it like round one and then...
4: Yeah, like Don't Flop.
0: Yeah.
2: All right. Do you have a little story about Don't Flop? Jack, no?
4: Yeah, go on.
2: You were going to go on it once.
3: I did think that when he said about a rap battle, but I thought, is that talking the material or not?
2: Go on, it sounded funny. Go and tell us what it was.
0: I was going to have a little go against a man from my local area, Joe Seeds, and I was going to battle him in a rap, Frank.
3: Nice.
2: But how old were you?
0: It was last year.
2: It was last year?
0: It was literally just before I had my jaw fixed. Because Joe told me one of his lines, it was just slamming into that a lot.
3: Joe was buzzing about doing it as
0: was
3: well.
0: He?
3: I spoke to him on the market, yeah.
0: Really?
3: I went and bought a balaclava off him, and he was telling me all about it, mate.
0: I was genuinely just going to do it as a piss take.
3: Yeah.
0: And just... Because obviously I can't rap, you'll find out in a minute, but...
3: Well, you don't know, mate. Don't prejudge yourself, mate.
2: Were we friends then?
0: Yeah.
2: Didn't mention it.
0: No, it was around the time I failed my driving test, so I think maybe just before. Yeah, just before.
2: Pre-friends.
0: Right, so who's going to go first?
2: Well, I think you should, because you've done rap singles.
4: Do you want a beat, yeah? You want a fat, stinking beat?
0: Are we judging this just on lyrics, or are we judging it on delivery and flow?
4: Franco will judge it. How
3: I'll
4: should
3: say both,
2: he's
3: mate.
2: The connoisseur. He's the connoisseur. Right.
3: I'm judging on who comes across as the most authentic, you know?
0: Right, let's go. Drop that beat, Will.
4: Oh, just scratching. Oh, yep. Don't mind me.
0: Yeah.
3: Good beat. Good beat, bruv.
0: Big up the man from the ends, yeah?
4: Steady now, wait for it.
0: Jay Fuller, Westy, big up Sturmo, Slaven Bilic, you done though.

0: subscribers are real, your 300 ain't. And I don't need to put my view count in a spreadsheet, mate. The only 300 you had at Melbourne Youth was the line of kids queuing for you to wash their boots.
1: Oh, sheesh!
2: To be fair, the line with boots and youth was inspired. Boots and youth.
3: That's your first verse?
0: Go on.
3: Tom, what's your rap name?
2: Oh, but it's Nozzy Nuz.
3: Yeah, nice.
2: Yeah? Nostradamus.
1: Better.
2: There you go.
0: Go on. Oof.
2: Tom Norris, not Zia. Yeah, the Koso's back.
1: Oh! No! Oh, he's flopped!
2: No, let me one.
3: Hit the beat.

0: up little prick.
1: No! Yes!
2: Oh. Take a breather.
3: He was talking about me being the host.
2: Yeah.
3: So he's the co. Oh, I'll put this down in this first.
2: No, that was good.
3: He's the co. So go on then, Will.
2: Just reloading it.
4: I reckon.
3: Go on.
4: No favouritism.
3: Yeah.
4: I'm giving it to Tom.
1: Yeah.
3: Why'd you say no favouritism?
0: I thought that's going to Jack.
3: Yeah.
4: Well, that's why I did it, see? Keep listeners on their toes, you know what I mean?
3: Well, judge the talent, Frank, please.
2: Number two.
3: Alright, verse two.
2: Hang on, wait for it.
3: Come on.
2: Here it comes. Here she's coming.
3: Verse 2, line 9, and it's time you should know that you're the co-host on the Jack Mate Show. Ooh. You're replaceable, mate. Yeah, you better believe me. I could click my

0: tante.
1: Boom. Shit, watch out, everyone.
2: Alright, so that's number two.
1: Pick it up, bro. Yeah, pick it up.
3: Okay.

0: that last round, but Jack smashed it that one. And I think he had the aggression, he wanted it more. You know what I mean?
1: He needed it.
0: So that's one apiece.
2: Oh, so it's all on this one.
1: Oh, on this one.
2: And, well, me and Tom have been talking, and we didn't want it to be too nasty to each other, so we've aimed this first at you, mate.
3: Yeah, all right. So, do you want a bed?
2: Who would you like to go first?
3: I'll go with Tom, because he can get quite vicious.
2: Go on, Tom.
1: Mine's quite nice, actually.
3: Right.
1: Right.
3: So, right in your headphones, bruv.

0: She turned the bio around. The beady's eyes similar to Professor Snape's. Keep the mics down, please, because it's bloody paper shapes. But come on, Frank, after a minute, this one is my day. And for the listeners, don't worry, I'm here air Friday.
1: Oh, yeah, I like that.
2: Ooh, yeah.
1: I like that.
2: Right, cheer. Yo.
1: Air Friday.
0: Yep. Air Friday.
1: Right.
2: You going for this?
1: Yeah. Fucking hell, two pieces of paper.
0: It means this
2: no.
0: one.
2: 50,
1: we're on 56.
2: Yo, Tom, I was given three verses, but killed him off in two. So let's turn our attention to the other guy in the room. But before I start on Will, can we just please wait? Can you check that you've turned the mics on, please, mate?

0: you, prick.
1: Oh,
0: Franco, it's decision time.
2: It's all down to come.
3: Air Friday.
0: Jeez.
3: I like your flow on that, by the way, Tom. You're nice. Yeah, you're very skippy. Yeah. But I'm going to give it to Jack because I understood the content more.
0: Thank you.
3: And he's my cousin. Yeah.

0: Out of all the pub quizzes, the impressions game, that was the one I wanted to win. So I just want to say thanks very
1: no,
0: much.
1: No, I respect the respect result there. I think it's fair game. Yeah, I appreciate that.
0: A man's fight, a gentleman's fight.
1: Yeah, gentleman's fight.
0: Oh, God. Are you all right, Will?
2: Yeah, yeah.
0: You look really nervous, mate. I think you're just sad because it's the end of the show.
2: Yeah, I hate it. I've got to wait another 7 days to see you guys.
0: No, you'll see us in a minute.
1: Skype.
0: We'll go to the pub.
2: No, I'm going... Yeah, okay, I'll see you there. See you there.
0: Oh, Tom, I got a feeling he's not coming to the pub tonight.
1: No.
0: Oh, yeah, let us down. We'll go with Frank and Sonny. That's all right, mate.
1: Oh,
0: that's all right.
1: We'll buy around anyway, so
0: that's
1: fine.
0: Right. That's you want, mate? Family all wrapped up for you guys. That's a lovely little episode. I still fancy that. Roast. Tom, how'd you feel today, Went? You enjoyed it?
1: I enjoyed it, and I quite actually would like a roast with your Yorkshire puddings.
0: Yeah, Frank, you enjoyed yourself,
3: enjoying
0: mate?
3: Myself. Thanks for having me, boys.
0: Thanks
3: always
0: for
3: a pleasure.
0: On,
3: I
0: mate.
3: Never
0: thank
3: a
0: you, Frank.
3: Appreciate
0: if you want to check
3: dude.
0: Out Franco Fraze online, yeah. That's Franco Fraze. How? What do you say with
3: a... With a K and a Z.
0: With a K and a Z. Yeah. Franco Fraze.
3: Yeah.
0: There we go. Go
3: and
0: on.
3: Buy Oi Oi on iTunes. Have a look.
0: Buy
3: You're doing
0: Oi
3: me a
0: Oi.
3: Massive favour, and it's a pucker tune, so get it and enjoy it.
0: And next week, we'll be starting the show with that.
3: Nice.
0: So come back.
3: And I'm going on tour and all quickly. Going on tour next Friday,
0: nice.
3: For 3 weeks around the country. So if you're scattered about, have a little Butchers, Manchester, Leeds, all that sort of thing.
0: Lovely
3: big
0: stuff.
3: Shows, puckadoo.
0: Lovely stuff. I will be tweeting and tagging Frank in the next couple of tweets. So head over to my Twitter if you can't be asked to search it, you lazy little buggers. Anyway, have a good weekend. We'll see you again next week. Tweet us at Jack at Foobar Radio. Let us know what theme you want to see. Will.
2: See you later.
0: See you later.
3: Bye ya!
0: Bye, let's go get pissed. See you later.
3: Bye!

0: with Sophie Kasai and Jordan Brooke on FUBAR Radio.
1: Right, ladies and gentlemen, the time has come. What time is it, Soph?
2: It is time for a couple of goals with your favourite reality TV people.
1: I'm Jordan Brooke.
2: And I am Sophie Kasai. People might know me from a show called Geordie Shore, which I started at 20 years old, and now I'm here.
1: It was a really long time ago.
2: A really long time. I've actually just turned 35 and I started when I was 20. So here we are 15 years later. I am still around. You ain't getting rid of me anytime soon. I'm also a brand new cast member on... which is the rival show, but here I am. I'm also on that as well. I am a presenter.
1: So that is where I'm known from. Obviously, I'm known the best known from The Only Way Is Essex. And me and Soph have collided them two worlds now pretty well, I think.
2: Pretty well.
1: Yeah.
2: And I always said I would never date anybody who is in the same job as me. But here I am, and somehow it just works.
1: I'd like to think it's working pretty well, don't you?
2: Yeah, like, we go to work together, we are best friends, we're lovers. People say you never mix business and pleasure, but we actually do, and it works.
1: We do sometimes. I mean, it's a lot.
2: Yeah.
1: It's a lot, but when you get on as well as us two, it ain't too bad, is it?
2: It isn't too bad, and me and John love what we do, especially doing it together, but we also have our own things going on. Jordan is a full-time barber.
1: I am. I'm a full-time barber, about to launch a training academy. Being a radio host with my beautiful wife while filming two reality TV shows. Yeah. It's quite a busy, hectic life, isn't it?
2: I'm actually really professional on something.
1: Good.
2: Laying on the sofa and scrolling.
1: Yeah, you are. You love that.
2: So I've actually got a professional job as well.
1: But we have decided to take on this new show and present this new show to you all because we still manage to keep the romance alive, do we not?
2: Yeah, we do. And me and John like to think we are here for advice. We've been through a lot previously in other relationships. And we are quite weird because we do openly speak about our past.
1: Of course. And some people don't. But this is what this show's all about. We're going to be looking into where couples think you should speak about things, shouldn't speak about things.
2: Taboo subjects.
1: Absolutely. Taboo subjects. What is different between men and women and living together?
2: Yeah.
1: And how hard it can be.
2: The different... What is the word? Different opinions.
1: Yes. Different men are from Mars, women are from Venus. Probably one of the most famous sayings out there that I really agree
2: women
1: with.
2: Women just rule the world. But carry on.
1: Sorry?
2: Women rule the world.
1: Do they?
2: You'd be nothing without a woman.
1: That is true. It's like the song, isn't it? This is a man's world.
2: But we will be diving deep into what happens in a relationship after the honeymoon phase ends.
1: Now, we're doing quite well at making the honeymoon stage last,
2: I think. We are.
1: We had a little blip, which we'll openly talk about on this show.
2: I think the blips happen once the honeymoon stage ends. That's when you know you're like, okay, life's different now. It's getting a little bit more serious. It's not just all rainbows and roses.
1: Of course.
2: It's like the deep relationship stuff.
1: Definitely, but we're going to go into how you can still keep them stages alive. You can keep the honeymoon stage alive. Mm. Yes, people have arguments. Even me and you have arguments.
2: Yeah, of course.
1: And I'd say we are a very, very good couple, but we've had our own things going on, especially with our fertility journey, which a lot of you know about.
2: Yeah, but we're going to be taking different steps into telling everyone how to go official in your relationship. Moving in together, navigating marriage,
1: which we're going to really quickly brush over on this show,
2: and we'll really be spilling the tea on what really goes on behind closed doors.
1: So, what's coming up in today's show? Today's show is going to be, as Sophie's already said, just me and her. In future shows, we will be having celebrity guests coming in.
2: Yeah, we've got some great people.
1: We have got some really, really good guests lined up. They are, most of them are couples. Majority are couples themselves. But today is going to be me and Soph probably explaining more about us two, where we began, how we began.
2: Yeah.
1: We've got some games to play. We've got some trending couples that are in the press at the moment.
2: Yeah.
1: And we want to know other people's opinions as well. We want listeners' opinions. We're going to be getting yourselves involved. We've got questions from yourselves that we're going to try and give our most professional
2: advice.
1: Loving advice on whether you want to take it or not.
2: It's funny because obviously me and Jordan are from different ends of the country. So you've got the northern girls' advice, the rough and ready advice. And then you've got the southern boys' advice, which is very different. We are very... Jordan,
1: 100%.
2: You've got a bit, we are different.
1: And it'd be nice to know whether men from up north are different from men down south.
2: I mean, I can be the first one to tell you this. They are.
1: Yeah, there's a reason you come and found a southern
2: girl. You know the southern girls are different to the Geordie girls. They're all so different. So we want everyone, wherever you are in the country, to get in there, give us some advice, tell us as well, like, what you think of different situations, your opinions. We want to get everyone involved in this radio show, and that's what it's about. Me and John are obviously in the public eye, but we honestly, believe it or not, are just like one of yous. We really are. Right, so let's get in there, George.
1: Right, so we're going to move on to our first part of the show now, which is all about trending couples in the press at the moment. Mm. And as we all know, I'm a Celebrity, Get Me Out of Here started again.
2: No, me and Jordan are really obsessed with I'm a Celeb. Like, it is just so good. I will be honest, sometimes I watch I'm a Celeb and I'm thinking, oh God, like the cast lineup isn't that good and I don't really know who people are. But this lineup, I have got to say, it's probably one of the best lineups.
1: I think this is the best I'm a Celebrity I've ever seen.
2: I honestly do. And I think like they've really stepped up the game in all the different trials that they're doing.
1: Yeah, yeah.
2: Like, it's funny because being in the public eye, me and you'd say, like, could we do that? Could we not?
1: Oh, 100%. I'd love to do it. But this year, what I love, I'm a Celebrity is always a very fun show, but this time it's the lies and the deceit that are going on from the new camp when they're actually in luxury, but they're not in luxury.
2: Yeah.
1: No, but, sorry, they're lying saying they're not in luxury, but they are. They've got a double bed. They've got a bubble bath.
2: Good at that. That'd be great at the lion bed.
1: Do you know what I mean? Poor Barry McGuigan's pumping a bath for Danny with ice cold water while Maura's sitting in a bubble bath like you at home.
2: It's just absolutely brilliant. Like, we have got the favourites. I honestly believe Talisa is probably a really powerful woman.
1: Yeah.
2: She could go really far. Now, what's the guy called that we're just a little bit about?
1: He's a radio presenter.
2: Doesn't matter.
1: We won't mention any names. Anyway, getting back onto the couples.
2: Getting back onto the couples' dilemmas.
1: Getting back onto the trending couples. Moira has said something that is a little bit out there, apparently.
2: Yeah.
1: And I don't think we've caught up with this episode yet.
2: I'm going to play
1: Moira's clip, and it is about revenge.
2: Why did you say Moira?
1: It's Moira.
2: Moira.
1: Moira.
2: Moira.
1: Moira. Moira.
2: Moira.
1: Moira.
2: Come on, play the clip.
1: But anyway, this is a clip of Moira. Saying something to the rest of the campmates, I think, getting revenge on a partner. Now, let's play this and see what you think.
2: Come on.
3: When he went to the gym the next day, I got his toothbrush and I filmed myself scrubbing.

0: he's obviously done something very bad.
1: Do we know who he is? Does anybody know who he is?
0: No, but I mean, I don't think he'd want to know who he is.
1: No.
0: I think he'd probably go and hide in now, whoever that is.
1: Mate, if you're listening to this, go and buy a new toothbrush because you've still got the same one.
0: Get yourself to Turkey and get yourself some veneers because I can't imagine them teeth are going to last much longer.
1: No.
0: But look, right, I've heard stories of this. I've heard this happens quite a lot, Jordan.
1: Right.
0: It's happening.
1: Hold on. You've heard that people scrub toilets quite a lot with people's toothbrushes.
0: I've heard worse. It's
1: up the bum.
0: Vaginas, bums.
1: Vaginas, not too bad.
0: This actually happened. I'll tell you who after. But this is happening in one of my friendship groups. They'd done that to a boyfriend who was cheating, and she knew he was cheating. So she, whilst he was out, she got a toothbrush and bum hole.
1: No way.
0: Bum hole. So he brushed his teeth with shit.
1: No way. That's a bit far.
0: It's
1: isn't it?
0: What's not, the, Jordan. What's... I'm not. If you are going out, getting with another woman, or cheating, or whatever, that is the worst thing you can do. You deserve a bit of a shitty toothbrush. You deserve more than that. That is tame.
1: No, I think it's bad. What's that? Do you know what it reminds me of? Have you ever seen the film The Other Woman? When the geezer's seeing three women, it's like Cameron Diaz, two other girls.
0: Yeah, I think I have.
1: And they start doing it. They start putting estrogen in his shampoo, in his tablets and things like that. So he starts growing boobs. They really take the mick out of him.
0: Yeah, yeah.
1: It's like that, but there's a line in there. Come on. But imagine putting poo in your mouth.
0: I mean, you farted in my mouth.
1: I mean, this is not that sort of show. Let's give it a bit PG.
0: No, you do that and you do that.
1: Oh, cupcake. Everyone's partial to a bit of a cupcake.
0: Do you know what I mean? And you haven't even done anything bad.
1: But also, it's not just your partner's poo. She scrubbed a toilet that's definitely had family, friends around. There could be up to at least 10 people's poo and wee in there.
0: It could.
1: So, like, he's actually now got his ex-mother-in-law's poo on his toothbrush as well.
0: It's a full-on sewage in his mouth. You know what I'd like to know? If she ever kissed him after that?
1: Basically then she's kissed her own poo, so she's lost at her own game. Yeah, who's the fool now?
0: Do you know what I mean?
1: Yeah.
0: So, look, I'm all for it. Look, if someone's really hurt your heart, then you do whatever you need to do to get him back. And he had no clue about that as well. That's a great thing about it.
1: But, Maura, you've lost because you definitely give him another kiss.
0: 100%.
1: So you've got your own poo and wee in your toothbrush. Right, moving on to clip two now.
0: Go on, yeah.
1: This is about the Gladiator star, Paul Mescal. He has been interviewed and been asked about apparently, who's the best kisser in the world? Mm-hmm. And this was his answer.
2: Who is the best kisser in the whole wide world?
3: Ina, you've asked me a rude question on radio. And I don't appreciate it. I have an answer, but I'm not going to give it. You don't kiss and tell.
0: You don't kiss and tell.
1: Right, now, he is going out with Gracie Abrams, the singer, and very publicly dating her. And he hasn't answered who.
0: His head has hesitated.
1: No. Put it this way. If I did an interview, we do a lot of press,
0: I'm getting angry now.
1: We do a lot of press in regards to what we do with the TV shows, Geordie, Tower, whatever one we're doing. You have to do some press and you have to answer some questions. Mm. And they ask questions like that. Now, if somebody asked me, Jordan, who's the best kisser in the world? And I
0: know that. I know you would.
1: And I hesitated and didn't say you. How would you feel?
0: I think I would be on the verge of ending it.
1: Really?
0: Public embarrassing me, you will never. But I know you wouldn't.
1: No.
0: But even if you knew I'd kissed David Beckham in the past.
1: Of course.
0: Which I haven't, but...
1: Of course.
0: If I had.
1: I mean, that'd have been a turn up for the books. I wouldn't have minded. I wish I kissed him.
0: But still, I would always say, you're my partner, we're publicly together. Like, that would just make his partner feel like absolute shit. Mm. Especially in the public eye. Like, it's just rule number one, isn't it? It's like, who's been the best shaggy at life? Obviously, it's going to be me. Do you know what I mean?
1: All day long.
0: Is it?
1: Absolutely, all
0: Thank
1: day
0: God.
1: Long.
0: Okay.
1: All day long, don't worry about that.
0: Yeah, I was waiting for a hesitation.
1: All day about that. Am I yours?
0: You are actually...
1: No hesitation at all. I'm going to marry you.
0: I will say, right, like, our first kiss, it's scary because when you do, start dating someone, kissing's a very big thing.
1: Yeah.
0: Now, if they do, like, kiss the wrong way or not really a good kisser, that's hard.
1: I think it's Liam Reardon and Millie Court have just done their show
0: kissing. It's true.
1: And she said she had to... But that happens. You learn about each other. Like, you do. Sex gets better the longer you're together. Mm, yeah?
0: Yeah.
1: Like, it does, because you start... goes from having a one-night stand, having a shag, to making love.
0: Yeah,
1: and trying to make
0: course.
1: A baby. Like, we're making a baby.
0: Make a baby,
1: so there's love there, you know?
0: Yeah, but the kissing thing, like, when I met you, I was like, oh, my God, I've got so lucky. He's actually a really good kisser.
1: Yeah, no education needed.
0: No, and I remember saying to you, you kiss like me.
1: Yeah.
0: Like, we're kisses it.
1: Yeah, I remember our first kiss in the street. Remember that?
0: Yeah, I
1: think Paul Mescal, you've slipped up a little bit there, mate. I think you should have definitely said your bird's name.
0: Yeah, I think your bird is definitely going to get your toothbrush and wipe it down the toilet for that.
1: She's talking to Maura right now, planning the toothbrush thing. Remember the saying.

0: Happy wife, happy life.
1: Happy life, yeah.
0: Schoolboy, mate.
1: Yeah. Next one, what we got?
0: We're on to Megan Fox now. Now, they're a strange couple, aren't they?
1: She's just so beautiful, isn't she?
0: She is, and she was always... She was one of my childhood crushes. In Transformers, she was unreal.
1: Well, I look nothing like her.
0: No, I'm talking about years ago. She doesn't look like that now. I don't fancy her now.
1: Oh, you better not, like.
0: No, come on. Come on, as a young teenage boy, Transformers 1, when she turned up on a motorbike.
1: Yeah, it's fine. I fancy Tom Hardy and you look nothing like him.
0: But... Exactly. I'll beat him up. So Megan Fox and Machine Gun Kelly have revealed they're expecting their first child together after previously suffering a miscarriage, which obviously we can relate to very well, fertility journeys and things like that. They're not easy. The pair are reportedly considering some very unique names. Have we got any guesses for what their names might be? Because they're odd, right?
1: Like Bloody John.
0: Mm.
1: Or bloody whore.
0: Or does
1: bloody whore. I didn't mean
0: That's
1: bloody
0: shocking.
1: Whore. I didn't mean whore. I was going to say Bloody Harry. Like, it's just something weird.
0: Yeah.
1: Like, do you know what they do, Jord? So, like, they drink each other's blood.
0: What, like a cult thing?
1: They admit that they're in this, like, mad cult. So they do, like, weird stuff. So, like, they are, like, I think they're, like love Satan.
0: That's weird, isn't it?
1: Like, they are just, like, quite dark.
0: Or would they do, like, a name that's, like, a really... You know, when you get them old names sort of come back around, like... Gretchen. I was going to say recess, isn't it? But something weird.
1: It's going to be, like, something dark. Like, go darker.
0: Darker.
1: Like, darker. Like, something... Come on, you've got a crazy mind like that. Like, think... Not dark mind, but... Like, what's the very overactive mind?
0: Yeah.
1: Think of something like blood and vampires. And
0: Dracula.
1: Dracula.
0: Yeah.
1: I think they'd have a kid and call it Dracula.
0: Dracula Machine Gun Kelly.
1: That's what I mean.
0: I mean, Machine Gun Kelly, that can't be his real name.
1: It is.
0: Nah, definitely not. He must have a real name.
1: He came out the womb and
0: his birth certificate doesn't it? Oi, I'm going to call you Machine Gun Kelly. No way. His birth certificate must say something else.
1: So, we are so happy for them, obviously, because we can imagine what it's been like going through that, which is just absolutely horrible. And you know what? There is one thing I actually did. When I actually seen this, I had to look up her age because I was like, oh my God, like, because I thought she might have been a bit older because she's been around so long. But she is, I think she's 37 or 38. And things like that, weirdly, when I look at celebrities in the public eye and falling pregnant...
0: Of course.
1: It gives me, like, hope.
0: Yeah, absolutely.
1: In a way, I do sort of look up to things like that, and I think, look, like, if they're doing it, Kourtney Kardashian, I think she was in her 40s. So things like that give me hope.
0: Definitely.
1: And seeing, you know, people talking about in the public eye as well, like, someone as famous as Megan Fox talking about miscarriage and stuff.
0: Yeah.
1: Like... Things like that really, really inspire me. And I think it's so hard to talk about. And look, congratulations to them and whatever crazy, bizarre names they're going to call the kid. I'm sure the kid will have a very happy, wealthy life.
0: I do. I wish Machine Gun Kelly, Megan Fox and AK-47, their new
1: child,
0: for their best and happy wishes in the future. Anyway, moving on to our next section of the show now. We're on to Couple Dilemmas, where every week me and Sophie are going to be given a couple dilemma that we're going to debate and discuss together.
1: Yeah.
0: Now, the dilemma this week is, how do you know when the person you're dating is the one?
1: Okay.
0: Let's do it. Let's do this quite quick,
1: Let's do this
0: as free, the three points that you look at that you have to take to think, they're the one.
1: Mine's a weird one because I just think when you know, it is like...
0: Of course.
1: When I say that, right, when I've met people in the past, I'm like, oh yeah, I really love him, he's the one. But I just knew they weren't. I'd say it, but I knew I didn't mean it. But when I met you, there was a different feeling. Like, it's like your gut just tells you that they are that person. Like,
0: yeah.
1: Spiritually, I'm going.
0: Here we go.
1: Spiritually,
0: here comes
1: it's just the energy. You just, when people used to say, when you know, I was like, I'll piss off. But when you know.
0: Yeah.
1: So I generally believe in that one.
0: I think so. One of the points for me as a man who's been in relationships in the past, I was quite a person that would run if an argument would occur or something I didn't like. I was very used to being on my own. I was the typical right. Phone number, radio silence, ignore, and just go my own way and be quiet, cutthroat, and not horrible, but to protect myself, I suppose. But then when I met you and times got hard, my whole mindset changed from running and just thinking, right, nasty, it's not for me.
1: Mm.
0: I would come up with a strategy to make it better.
1: Mm.
0: And to know you were someone that was worth doing that for
1: made
0: me realise you was the one.
1: Yeah, and I think laughing.
0: Yeah.
1: We always say if you can laugh together, then you can do anything, because laughter, I don't know what it is, but when we first met, we used to laugh. We still do, but we used to laugh so much every single day. And we still do, like,
0: of course,
1: in bed together on a night. Like, last night, we did have a laugh when...
0: It wasn't funny.
1: But, yeah, Jordan hates to be scared.
0: Yeah.
1: But last night, I thought it was really funny to scare him. And
0: not a fan.
1: He always gets such a fright.
0: If you ever see in the press that Sophie Cassidy and Jordan Brooke split up, that's because Sophie scared me.
1: I just love it so much.
0: She's made me jump in the house, and I have the ump for about an hour afterwards. So that nearly ended it last night. So we'll cut that off there.
1: Yeah, but yeah, I do think finding the one is definitely got to be, like, you've got to be laughter. You've got to be best friends. That's the thing. Like, you don't want a relationship where it's strictly just a boyfriend, just a girlfriend. You need to be best friends. You don't want to be that couple who like to do things separate all the time. Like, yes, I know it's healthy, but you want to be able to do them good things together, like go to the pub together and do them fun things together.
0: Definitely. And for me, I think it is that when you're ready to accept to work on things rather than running away, that means that person is always worth fighting for.
1: Yeah.
0: That's my little bit of wise advice on the couple dilemmas.
1: Think, commitment as well, like knowing that they'll commit. And, you know, I do think when you meet the person for the first time, you've got to set boundaries and you've got to put that, like, right there from the get-go, really. Mm. Otherwise, you're in your relationship when you're trying to change things and set boundaries.
0: That's it.
1: You're set up for a fail.
0: So that is mine and Sophie's take on our couple dilemmas this week. We're going to go to our first ad break now, and we'll see you in a couple of minutes.
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0: Right, ladies and gentlemen, the time has come. What time is it, Soph?
1: It is time for a couple goals with your favourite reality TV people.
0: I'm Jordan Brooke.
1: And I am Sophie Cassidy. People might know me from a show called Jordy Shore, which I started at 20 years old, and now I'm here.
0: It was a really long time ago.
1: A really long time. I've actually just turned 35 and I started when I was 20. So here we are, 15 years later. I am still around. You ain't getting rid of me anytime soon. I'm also a brand new cast member on... which is the rival show, but here I am. I'm also on that as well. I am a presenter.
0: So that is where I'm known from. Obviously, I'm known the best known from The Only Way Is Essex, and me and Soph have collided them two worlds now pretty well. I think
1: pretty well.
0: Yeah,
1: and it, you know, I always said I would never date anybody who is in the same job as me. But here I am, and somehow it just works.
0: I'd like to think it's working pretty well, don't you?
1: Yeah, like, we go to work together, we are best friends, we're lovers. People say you never mix business and pleasure, but we actually do, and it works.
0: We do sometimes. I mean, it's a lot.
1: Yeah.
0: It's a lot, but when you get on as well as us two, it ain't too bad, is it?
1: It isn't too bad, and me and John love what we do, especially doing it together, but we also have our own things going on. Jordan is a full-time barber.
0: I am. I'm a full-time barber, about to launch a training academy. Being a radio host with my beautiful wife while filming two reality TV shows.
1: Yeah.
0: It's quite a busy, hectic life, isn't
1: it? I'm actually really professional on something.
0: Good.
1: Laying on the sofa and scrolling.
0: Yeah, you are. You love that.
1: So I've actually got a professional job as well.
0: But we have decided to take on this new show and present this new show to you all, because we still manage to keep the romance alive, do we not?
1: Yeah, we do. And me and John like to think we are here for advice. We've been through a lot previously in other relationships. And we are quite weird because we do openly speak about our past.
0: Of course. And some people don't. But this is what this show's all about. We're going to be looking into where couples think you should speak about things, shouldn't speak about things.
1: Taboo subjects.
0: Absolutely. Taboo subjects. What is different between men and women and living together?
1: Yeah,
0: and how hard it can be.
1: The different, what is the word? Different opinions.
0: Yes. Different men are from Mars, women are from Venus. Probably one of the most famous sayings out there that I really agree
1: women
0: with.
1: Women just rule the world, but carry on.
0: Sorry?
1: Women rule the world.
0: Do they?
1: You'd be nothing without a woman.
0: That is true. It's like the song, isn't it? This is a man's world.
1: But we will be diving deep into what happens in a relationship after the honeymoon phase ends.
0: Now, we're doing quite well at making the honeymoon stage last,
1: I think. We are.
0: We had a little blip, which we'll openly talk about on this show.
1: I think the blips happen once the honeymoon stage ends. That's when you know, you're like, okay, life's different now. It's getting a little bit more serious. It's not just all rainbows and roses.
0: Of course.
1: It's like the deep relationship stuff.
0: Definitely. But we're going to go into how you can still keep them stages alive. You can keep the honeymoon stage alive. Mm. Yes, people have arguments. Even me and you have arguments.
1: Yeah, of course.
0: And I'd say we are a very, very good couple. But we've had our own things going on, especially with our fertility journey.
1: Yeah, it is.
0: Which a lot of you know
1: yet.
0: About.
1: Yeah, but we're going to be taking different steps into telling everyone how to go official in your relationship, moving in together, navigating marriage and
0: which we're going to really quickly brush over on this show.
1: And we'll really be spilling the tea on what really goes on behind closed doors.
0: So what's coming up in today's show? Today's show is going to be, as Sophie's already said, just me and her. In future shows, we will be having celebrity guests coming in.
1: Yeah, we've got some great people.
0: We have got some really, really good guests lined up. They are, most of them are couples. Majority are couples themselves. But today is going to be me and Soph probably explaining more about us two, where we began, how we began.
1: Yeah.
0: We've got some games to play. We've got some trending couples that are in the press at the moment.
1: Yeah.
0: And we want to know other people's opinions as well. We want listeners' opinions. We're going to be getting yourselves involved. We've got questions from yourselves that we're going to try and give our most professional
1: advice,
0: loving advice on, whether you want to take it or not.
1: It's funny because obviously me and Jordan are from different ends of the country, so you've got the northern girls' advice, the rough and ready advice, and then you've got the southern boys' advice, which is very different. We are very, Jordan, you've
0: 100%.
1: Got to admit, we are different.
0: And it'd be nice to know whether men from up north are different from men down south.
1: I mean, I can be the first one to tell you this, they are.
0: Yeah, there's a reason you come and found
1: and
0: a southerner.
1: You know the southern girls are different to the Geordie girls. They're all so different. So we want everyone, wherever you are in the country, to get in there, give us some advice, tell us as well, like, what you think of different situations, your opinions. We want to get everyone involved in this radio show, and that's what it's about. Me and John are obviously in the public eye, but we honestly, believe it or not, or just like one of yous. Really are. Right, so let's get in there, George.
0: Right, so we're going to move on to our first part of the show now, which is all about trending couples in the press at the moment.
1: Mm.
0: And as we all know, I'm a Celebrity, Get Me Out of Here, Start Again.
1: No, me and Jordan are really obsessed with I'm a Celeb. Like, it is just so good. I will be honest, sometimes I watch I'm a Celeb and I'm thinking, oh God, like, the cast lineup isn't that good and I don't really know who people are. But this lineup, I have got to say, it's probably one of the best lineups.
0: I think this is the best I'm a Celebrity I've ever seen.
1: I honestly do. And I think, like, they've really stepped up the game in all the different trials that they're doing.
0: Yeah, yeah.
1: Like, it's funny because being in the public eye, me and you'd say, like, could we do that? Could we not?
0: Oh, 100%. I'd love to do it. But this year, what I love, I'm a Celebrity is always a very fun show. But this time, it's the lies and the deceit that are going on from the new
1: brilliant.
0: Camp when they're actually in luxury, but they're not in luxury.
1: Yeah.
0: No, sorry, they're lying saying they're not in luxury, but they are. They've got a double bed. They've got a bubble bath.
1: Good at that. I'd be great at the lying bed.
0: Do you know what I mean? Poor Barry McGuigan's pumping a bath for Danny with ice cold water while Maura's sitting in a bubble bath like you at home.
1: It's just absolutely brilliant. Like, we have got the favourites. I honestly believe Talisa is probably a really powerful woman.
0: Yeah.
1: She could go really far. Now, what's the guy called that we're just a little bit about?
0: He's a radio presenter.
1: Doesn't matter.
0: We won't mention any names. Anyway, getting back onto the couples.
1: Anyways, we have got my favourites.
0: Getting back onto the couples' dilemmas. Getting back onto the trending couples. Moira has said something that is a little bit out there, apparently.
1: Yeah.
0: And I don't think we've caught up with this episode yet.
1: No,
0: so I'm going to play Moira's clip, and it is about revenge.
1: Why did you say Moira?
0: It's Moira.
1: Moira.
0: Moira.
1: Myra.
0: Moira, Moira.
1: Moira.
0: Moira.
1: Come on, play the clip.
0: But anyway, this is a clip of Moira. Saying something to the rest of the campmates, I think, getting revenge on a partner. Now, let's play this and see what you think.
1: Come on.
3: When he went to the gym the next day, I got his toothbrush and I filmed myself scrubbing in the verges. He had a dentist appointment that day and I filmed it and I was in, do you know the verge? The thing.
4: The toilet
3: dirty,
4: room.
3: The
5: Are
3: dirty
5: you
3: car.
5: Kidding me?
3: I'm telling you now I did.
5: Oh,
3: he had a jacuzzi outside, and this is bad, what I'm about to say. I considered taking a dump in it.
0: Right, hold on a minute.
1: That sounds like something from Geordie Shaw.
0: Moira Higgins.
1: That's a Geordie Shaw thing.
0: Has scrubbed a shitty toilet with her ex-boyfriend's toothbrush. Why did she do this?
1: He's obviously done something very bad.
0: Do we know who he is? Does anybody know who he is?
1: No, but I mean, I don't think he'd want to know who he is.
0: No.
1: I think he'd probably go and hide in now, whoever that is.
0: Mate, if you're listening to this, go and buy a new toothbrush because you've still got the same one.
1: Get yourself to Turkey and get yourself some veneers because I can't imagine them teeth are going to last much longer.
0: No.
1: But look, right, I've heard stories of this. I've heard this happens quite a lot, Jordan.
0: Right.
1: It's happening.
0: Hold on. You've heard that people scrub toilets quite a lot with people's toothbrushes.
1: I've heard worse.
0: It's up the bum.
1: Vaginas, bums.
0: Vaginas
1: this
0: not too bad.
1: This has actually happened. I'll tell you who after. But this is happening in one of my friendship groups. They'd done that to a boyfriend who was cheating, and she knew he was cheating. So she, whilst he was out, she got a toothbrush and bum hole.
0: No way.
1: Bum hole. So he brushed his teeth with shit.
0: No way. That's a bit far.
1: It's Jordan. If you are going out, getting with another woman, or cheating, or whatever, that is the worst thing you can do. You deserve a bit of a shitty toothbrush. You deserve more than that. That is tame.
0: No, I think it's bad. What's that? Do you know what it reminds me of? Have you ever seen the film The Other Woman? When the geezer's seeing three women, it's like Cameron Diaz, two other girls.
1: Yeah, I think I have.
0: And they start doing it. They start putting estrogen in his shampoo, in his tablets and things like that. So he starts growing boobs. They really take the mick out of him.
1: Yeah.
0: It's like that, but there's a line in there. Come on. But imagine putting poo in your mouth.
1: I mean, you farted in my mouth.
0: I mean, this is not that sort of show. Let's give it a bit PG.
1: No, you do that and you do that.
0: Oh, cupcake. Everyone's partial to a bit of a cupcake.
1: Do you know what I mean? And you haven't even done anything bad.
0: But also, it's not just your partner's poo. She's scrubbed a toilet that's definitely had family, friends around. There could be up to at least 10 people's poo and wee in there.
1: It could.
0: So, like, he's actually now got his ex-mother-in-law's poo on his toothbrush as well.
1: It's a full-on sewage in his mouth. You know what I'd like to know? If she ever kissed him after that.
0: Basically then she's kissed her own poo, so she's lost at her own game. Yeah, who's the fool now?
1: Do you know what I mean?
0: Yeah.
1: So, look, I'm all for it. Look, if someone's really hurt your heart, then you do whatever you need to do to get him back. And he had no clue about that as well. That's a great thing about it.
0: But, Maura, you've lost because you definitely give him another kiss.
1: 100%.
0: So you've got your own poo and wee in your toothbrush. Right, moving on to clip two now.
1: Go on, yeah.
0: This is about the Gladiator star, Paul Mescal. He has been interviewed and been asked about apparently who's the best kisser in the world. Mm-hmm. And this was his answer.
4: Who is the best kisser in the whole wide world?
5: Ina, you've asked me a rude question on radio. And I don't appreciate it. I have an answer, but I'm not going to give it. You don't kiss and tell.
1: You don't kiss and tell.
0: Right, now he is going out with Gracie Abrams, the singer, and very publicly dating her. And he hasn't answered who.
1: His head has hesitated.
0: No. Put it this way. If I did an interview, we do a lot of press,
1: I'm getting angry now.
0: We do a lot of press in regards to what we do with the TV shows, Geordie Tower, whatever one we're doing. You have to do some press and you have to answer some questions. Mm-hmm. And they ask questions like that. Now, if somebody asked me, Jordan, who's the best kisser in the world? And I
1: know that. I know you would.
0: And I hesitated and didn't say you. How would you feel?
1: I think I would be on the verge of ending it.
0: Really?
1: Public embarrassing me, you will never. But I know you wouldn't.
0: No.
1: But even if you knew I'd kissed David Beckham in the past.
0: Of course.
1: Which I haven't, but.
0: Of course.
1: If I had.
0: I mean, that'd have been a turn up in the books. I wouldn't have minded. But I wish I kissed him.
1: But still, I would always say, you're my partner, we're publicly together. Like, that would just make his partner feel like absolute shit. Mm. Especially in the public eye. Like, it's just rule number one, isn't it? It's like, who's been the best shaggy at life? Obviously, it's going to be me. Do you know what I mean?
0: All day long.
1: Is it?
0: Absolutely.
1: Okay.
0: All day long. Don't worry about that.
1: Yeah, I was waiting for a hesitation.
0: All day long. Am I yours?
1: You are.
0: No hesitation at all. I'm going to marry
1: you. I will say, right, like our first kiss, it's scary because when you do, start dating someone, kissing's a very big thing.
0: Yeah.
1: Now, if they do, like, kiss the wrong way or not really a good kisser, that's hard.
0: I think it's Liam Reardon and Millie Court have just done their show about kissing.
1: It's true.
0: And she said, but that happens. You learn about each other. Like, you do. Sex gets better the longer you're together. Mm, yeah?
1: Yeah.
0: Like, it does, because you start, goes from having a one-night stand, having a shag, to making love.
1: Yeah,
0: and trying to make
1: course.
0: Like, we're making a baby.
1: Make a baby,
0: so there's
1: yeah.
0: love there, you know?
1: Yeah, but the kissing thing, like, when I met you, I was like, oh, my God, I've got so lucky. Yeah, he's actually a really good kisser.
0: Yeah, no education needed.
1: No, and I remember saying to you, you kiss like me.
0: Yeah.
1: Like, we kiss the same.
0: Yeah, I remember our first kiss in the street. Remember that?
1: Anyways, moving on.
0: I think, I think Paul Mescal, you've slipped up a little bit there, mate. I think you should have definitely said your bird's name.
1: Yeah, I think your bird is definitely going to get the your toothbrush down the toilet for that.
0: She's talking to Maura right now, planning the toothbrush thing. Remember the saying, happy wife, happy life.
1: Yeah.
0: Schoolboy, mate.
1: Yeah. Next one, what we got?
0: We're on to Meg and Fox now. Now, they're a strange couple, aren't they?
1: She's just so beautiful, isn't she?
0: She is, and she was always... She was one of my childhood crushes. In Transformers, she was unreal.
1: I look nothing like her.
0: No, I'm talking about years ago. She doesn't look like that now. I don't fancy her now.
1: Oh, you better not, like.
0: No, come on. As a young teenage boy, Transformers 1, when she turned up on a motorbike.
1: Yeah, it's fine. I fancy Tom Hardy, and you look nothing like him.
0: But... Exactly. I beat him up. So Megan Fox and Machine Gun Kelly have revealed they're expecting their first child together after previously suffering a miscarriage, which obviously we can relate to very well, fertility journeys and things like that. They're not easy. The pair are reportedly considering some very unique names. Have we got any guesses what their names might be? Because they're odd, right?
1: Like Bloody John.
0: Mm.
1: Or Bloody Whore. I didn't mean whore. I was going to say Bloody Harry. Like, it's just something weird.
0: Yeah.
1: Like, do you know what they do, Jord? So, like, they drink each other's blood.
0: What, like a cult thing?
1: They admit that they're in this, like, mad cult, so they do, like, weird stuff. So, like, they are, like, I think they're, like love Satan.
0: Weird, isn't it?
1: Like, they are just, like, quite dark.
0: Or would they do, like, a name that's, like, a really, you know, when you get them old names sort of come back around, like... Gretchen. I was going to say that recess, isn't it? But something weird.
1: It's going to be, like, something dark, like, go darker.
0: Darker.
1: Like darker, like something, come on, you've got a crazy mind like that. Like think, not dark mind, but like, what's the very overactive mind?
0: Yeah.
1: Think of something like blood and vampires.
0: Dracula.
1: Dracula.
0: Yeah.
1: I think they'd have a kid and call it Dracula.
0: Dracula Machine Gun Kelly.
1: That's what I mean.
0: Machine Gun Kelly, that can't be his real name.
1: It is.
0: Nah, definitely not. He must have a real name.
1: He came out the womb and
0: his birth certificate doesn't it? Oi, oi, I'm going to call you Machine Gun Kelly. No way. His birth certificate must say something else.
1: So, we are so happy for them, obviously, because we can imagine what it's been like going through that, which is just absolutely horrible. And you know what? There is one thing I actually did. When I actually seen this, I had to look up her age because I was like, oh my God, like, because I thought she might have been a bit older because she's been around so long. But she is, I think she's 37 or 38. And things like that, weirdly, when I look at celebrities in the public eye and falling pregnant.
0: Of course.
1: It gives me, like, hope.
0: Yeah, absolutely.
1: In a way, I do sort of look up to things like that and I think, look, like, if they're doing it, Kourtney Kardashian, I think she was in her 40s. So things like that give me hope.
0: Definitely.
1: And seeing, you know, people talking about in the public eye as well, like, someone as famous as Megan Fox talking about miscarriage and stuff.
0: Yeah.
1: Like... things like that really, really inspire me. And I think it's so hard to talk about. And look, congratulations to them and whatever crazy, bizarre names they're going to call the kid. I'm sure the kid will have a very happy, wealthy life.
0: I do. I wish Machine Gun Kelly, Megan Fox and AK-47, their
1: and
0: new
1: child,
0: for their best and happy wishes in the future. Anyway, moving on to our next section of the show now. We're on to Couple Dilemmas, where every week me and Sophie are going to be given a couple dilemma that we're going to debate and discuss together.
1: Yeah.
0: Now, the dilemma this week is, how do you know when the person you're dating is the one?
1: Okay.
0: Let's do it. Let's do this quite quick,
1: I will.
0: Let's do this as the three points that you look at that you have to take to think, they're the one.
1: Mine's a weird one because I just think when you know, you know. It is like...
0: Of course.
1: When I say that, right, when I've met people in the past, I'm like, oh yeah, I really love him, he's the one. But I just knew they weren't. I'd say it, but I knew I didn't mean it. But when I met you, there was a different feeling. Like, it's like your gut just tells you that they are that person. Like, spiritually, I'm going...
0: Here we go.
1: Spiritually,
0: here comes
1: the energy. You just... When people used to say... When you know, I was like, I'll piss off. But when you know, you know.
0: Yeah.
1: So I generally believe in that one.
0: I think so. One of the points for me as a man who's been in relationships in the past, I was quite a person that would run. If an argument would occur or something I didn't like, I was very used to being on my own, that I was the typical, right, phone number, radio silence, ignore, and just go my own way and be quiet, cutthroat and... Not horrible, but to protect myself, I suppose. But then when I met you and times got hard, my whole mindset changed from running and just thinking, right, now, see, it's not for me. I would come up with a strategy to make it better. And to know you were someone that was worth doing that for made me realise you was the one.
1: Yeah, and I think laughing.
0: Yeah.
1: We always say, if you can laugh together, then you can do anything, because laughter, I don't know what it is, but when we first met, we used to laugh. We still do, but we used to laugh so much every single day. And we still do, like,
0: of course,
1: in bed together on a night. Like, last night, we did have a laugh when...
0: It wasn't funny.
1: But, Jordan hates to be scared.
0: Yeah.
1: But last night, I thought it was really funny to scare him. And
0: not a fan.
1: And he not always gets such a fright.
0: If you ever see in the press that Sophie Kassai and Jordan Brooke are split up, that's because Sophie scared me.
1: I just love it so much.
0: She's made me jump in the house, and I really... I have the ump for about an hour afterwards, so that nearly ended it last night, so we'll cut that off there.
1: Yeah, but yeah, I do think finding the one is definitely got to be, like, you've got to be laughed at, you've got to be best friends. That's the thing, like, you don't want a relationship where it's strictly just a boyfriend, just a girlfriend. You need to be best friends. You don't want to be that couple who like to do things separate all the time. Like, yes, I know it's healthy, but you want to be able to do them good things together, like go to the pub together and do them fun things together.
0: Definitely, and for me, I think it is that when you're ready to accept to work on things rather than running away, that means that person is always worth fighting for.
1: Yeah.
0: That's my little bit of wise advice on the couple dilemmas.
1: Think, commitment as well, like knowing that they'll commit. And, you know, I do think when you meet the person for the first time, you've got to set boundaries and you've got to put that, like, right there from the get-go, really. Mm. Otherwise, you're in your relationship when you're trying to change things and set boundaries.
0: That's it.
1: You're set up for a fail.
0: So that is mine and Sophie's take on our couple dilemmas this week. We're going to go to our first ad break now, and we'll see you in a couple of minutes.
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10: This is one sport where it's unforgiving. You know, we're trying to create young players to go and play in front of 62,500 people at the Olympic Stadium, where every person at the stadium's got their opinion. All their opinions are different, and they all think their opinion matters, and they don't mind voicing it.
9: Yeah.
10: So we're trying to create somebody for that. You know, you have to be robust, you have to be mentally strong.
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11: Not long ago, you couldn't leave your house due to mental health.
12: I just remember that first year, I really could not get out, and I was really stuck in the sofa. I remember my back was ruined from just sitting down for most of the day. I was just stuck on the sofa then for another few days, and I was thinking about this and going over this in my head, and I realised that, like, my life was never going to change until I really started to find a way to make it work.
1: Hello, guys, and welcome back to one of the best radio shows you were ever going to listen to. And that is Couple Goals with me, Sophie Kasai, and my left hand arm, but he is the rock to my life. It is
0: Jordan Brooke. I was just thinking of who it's going to be then, but it is me. Anyway, we're going to delve into a bit of an extended interview now. This is the stage of the show where we would normally have a guest, but today we're going to give you a bit more info on me and Soph and our lives. Yeah. And we're going to start with, everybody knows how we first met. We've covered that quite well. But we're going to talk a little bit, we're going to be a bit, heartfelt here and talk about what's been going on with us and our life and what Sophie's got coming up. Mm. Soph, do you want to give it a go?
1: Yeah, like this year has been quite hard. Obviously, the start of the year, I did lose my nan, which Jordan was just amazing. You were so good with that, Jordan. And that I feel like, you know, we're losing anyone, and especially whether it's friends or family, like, you never prepare yourself for grief. And, you know, I went through quite a lot of grief this year. Mm. And not only that, me and Jordan went through fertility struggles, and that was really hard. And I think going through the grief of my nan, and then me and Jordan going through grief of not having a child, weirdly, even though, like, touch wood, we never went through a miscarriage or anything this year, and we haven't been through that, but the grief every month of not having what you want, that baby, it has been really, really tough for me and Jordan, hasn't it?
0: Yeah, and I think so. And I think obviously, first things first, I'm so proud of you and everything you've done this year in regards to that. But we were sort of a bit naive to the fact, me and Soph, well over 18 months ago now, and we decided to go on this fertility journey, that it was sort of like the typical come off, not that Soph was on any contraception, but come off contraception, leave it in and have a baby.
1: Yeah, exactly.
0: And it's not that easy.
1: It isn't. And some people it is.
0: Yeah, and this has been the hardest part, I think, of mine and your relationship. And we really have covered that in your new show, haven't we, that's coming out.
1: Which is coming out really soon. I think it's 16th.
0: Monday the 16th of December.
1: Monday the 16th of December, that does come out. And look, I'm looking forward to it. Me and Jordan went through so much this year, and when MTV and Paramount approached us and they were like, oh, do you want to do this? And I was like, you know what? I've openly talked about it now, but if I can help at least one woman to get pregnant or be relatable in what I'm going through, then I've done something right in the world,
0: of course.
1: And not only that, it's obviously give me and Jordan a little bit of a push to get, like, more tests done and find out a little bit more.
0: Yeah, definitely.
1: And look, like, it has been such a tough few months.
0: It really has. And it sort of started when we realised it wasn't going to be that easy. It started back when I had my sperm test done, which was one of the first tests I had done.
1: Yeah.
0: And I'm very thankful to the TOWI team there. They really supported us through that.
1: Yeah, they were brilliant.
0: The Geordie team supported us through everything with our fertility journey. And the fact that me and Sophie can give you, the public, an insight into our journey and how it has been, and obviously me opening up that little bit about men and how they should speak about it more, that was very, very hard to do. Mm. But again, thanks to Dan Diags, Roman, my friends, being there for me. So men, if you are going through the same thing, definitely talk about that.
1: Yeah,
0: because
1: of course,
0: me and Soph weren't talking about it. And I was being a typical man. I was going to work. I was going to cut people's hair, coming back in from the salon. And we just found out another negative pregnancy test. And I would not take it out on Soph, but I wouldn't talk to her.
1: Yeah.
0: So then between me and you, there was a riff, and it became hard. And we've now got to the stage of where we communicate so much better than ever.
1: I remember, like, taking these pregnancy tests when I was doing my period and it coming negative, and I just couldn't bear to tell Jordan.
0: Yeah.
1: So I just keep it to myself, and I was like, oh, I think I'm due on. But I knew I wasn't pregnant, so then I knew I was due on my period. So there'd just be times, like, I'd just sit there and I was like, just can't tell him.
0: And it became the thing of where you'd sit in the front room and be like, what's wrong with you? And you'd be like, no, I'm fine. What's wrong with you? And he'd be like, no, I'm fine. And we really weren't.
1: Yeah,
0: you know?
1: I know.
0: But we've got stronger through that, and we are still fighting for it. And there is going to be a little baby Brooke at some point.
1: Honestly, I've got hope for both me and Jordan, and for anyone out there who is, you know, in a similar position, just talk. Talk. If you want to reach out to me on DMs, reach out to me, or if your partner wants to reach out to Jordan, like, reach out to him. And also, the show is going to raise so much awareness, and there is tests that you can get done, and there is things out there that can help you. And one thing I do always say is, most people do get that beautiful baby in the end. Like, science is very advanced these days, and there's always going to be the light at the end of the tunnel. So for anyone going through it, me and Jordan totally can empathise with you, and we get it, and we're all on this journey together, aren't we?
0: Yeah, definitely, of course. And obviously, we are now going to talk about sort of our plans for the future and where me and you are going. And that is, this the baby has been at the forefront of our future plans for such a long time now, and still is every day. And I feel like we're coping with it better. We're talking to the right people to get ourselves there, and we want that, which will happen.
1: Yeah.
0: Other plans for the future, naturally.
1: I'm just going to sit back.
0: Naturally,
1: I'm not getting involved in this.
0: The talks come in a relationship of when it is time for a ring. Ring.
1: I'm not even putting my 50 pence in here.
0: Because
1: I'll end up walking out.
0: No, don't walk out.
1: We've talked about this so many times, you've just taught me to shut up now.
0: I have. Gents, you can agree with me here, yeah? Any gent listening now that has proposed or is thinking about proposing, it is the only moment you get as a man, really, where you're fully in control, yeah? Sophie Kasai, my beautiful wife, is such a control freak when we do anything, any parties we do, anything we're doing. She has to be the one doing the plans. She likes everything to be done her way. Little spoiled Sophie.
1: John, you've got to remember, like, I have been on my own for a long time.
0: Of course.
1: So it's not just that.
0: Of course, but what I was saying is...
1: being self-employed, right, people who are self-employed, you end up being a control freak.
0: Of course.
1: Because you are in control of your whole life.
0: Of course.
1: So when a man comes into your... you know, your world,
0: yep,
1: is very hard to adapt.
0: Of course, but what I'm saying is, when it comes to this, this is something I'm in control of, yeah? And I will make it the best day of your life, yeah? Which I've always said to
1: and
0: you.
1: I've got all faith.
0: As a man, you can't win because Sophie turns around and says, oh, like, when am I going to get a ring? When are you going to do it? When are you going to do it? Now, if I went and did it tomorrow, she'd go, you're only doing it because I told you to do it. Yes, you would.
1: I feel like that's because I really pressured you. No, right.
0: You didn't even want to do it. I told you to.
1: You know what's really hard? Like, Geordie Shore, when the next series comes out in January, there is a scene where, you know, I am thinking about it quite a lot because I'm thinking, oh my God, I look like an absolute jealous bitch here. But James proposes to Leah.
0: Yeah.
1: And
0: amazing couple, by the way.
1: Oh my God.
0: An unbelievable proposal.
1: Everyone knows James is like a brother to me. Anyways, he proposes to Leah. It's the most perfect proposal. It was just beautiful. In Thailand, you know, it's out there in the press now, so we couldn't talk about it. But there was a moment when that all was going on, and everyone's congratulating them and everyone's excited, and she was showing her ring. There was a moment where I was like, it's like when I see pregnancy announcements as well, I had to run into the toilet and just have a moment.
0: Of course.
1: And I was like, oh God, I'm just having a moment. I feel really bad because I want to be happy for them, which I am. Mm. But as well, I'm quite sad for myself because it's not happened to me yet.
0: Of course.
1: And James has did it before. Anyway, so I sat in the toilet and just had a minute, forgot I had a mic on, looked to the left and there was a camera in my face. I thought, that's it. I was like, this is going to go out there and I'm going to look like an absolute, like, just jealous bitch. And, you know, when I talked to the producers about it, I said, look, they were like, do you want it, Sean? I went, you know what? Just go for it.
0: Yeah.
1: Because I know a lot of girls can understand where I'm coming from. Mm. You know, when we do see other engagements or other baby announcements, things like that, we do give a little nudge to your partner. You go, oh,
0: cool. Tell
1: look
0: me
1: at
0: about
1: that ring.
0: It. And the thing is, when you get to our ages now, obviously, I'm touching 30, so's touching 50.
1: You, honestly.
0: I'm touching.
1: Need the Botox, love, not me.
0: I'm touching 30, so's touching 31. And
1: you said I look 30 on the train.
0: And you do see the people getting to the next stage of their lives now, which is people proposing, people having babies. And obviously, we've had to watch pregnancy announcements, a lot of them recently out of our mates, which has been tough. And engagements, like James's one when we was away and everything like that. But like I said, I think you have to have a little bit of faith in your partner. If you know you're with the right partner, which I'd like to think you do, and I just pulled off the surprise birthday party of the year, by the way, and you didn't have a clue about it. I want to pull off a surprise like that times 10. So all I'd say is let me.
1: Of course, but I do get the fear because you do see these people who have been with the partners for like 10 years and the partner still hasn't proposed, or 5 years, anything like that. I'm like, I need commitment. I need commitment before 5 years. Like, I think that's really, really long. But I did speak to a friend and she was like, look, you want a baby, you want to be proposed to, you want a marriage, you want all them things.
0: If we do it all now, what else have we got to look forward to?
1: Exactly.
0: You pack me up and move on with someone else.
1: Well, I said that if you don't propose within 5 years, I'm off. But look, I know them things are going to come, and when they do, it's special. And there's no rush. Of course, no rush for weddings and proposal. Baby things are different because of the woman's body clock. But when it comes to proposing, look, I'm happy to get married at 40, love.
0: Yeah.
1: You've got plenty of time.
0: Of course.
1: Engagement next year.
0: Yeah, yeah.
1: Anyways.
0: We'll leave the engagement with me, but I do think that. I think, and listeners, listen, we want your points of view. We want you to, if you watch a show and you've got a similar story to the engagement that we can talk about next week.
1: I'd like to know how long people think is like the time frame to be proposed to. Like, what are we saying on average? So are we saying 5 year, 2 year, 3 year? Or
0: you could be ruining a lot of relationships here, because there's definitely people sitting on.
1: Let's get them in.
0: 11, 12, 13 years.
1: I want to talk to some men. If they've been if they're doing 10 year and not proposing, we've got chats.
0: Right, listeners, we want you in next week talking about. No, we want some questions in. Sorry, for next week talking about.
1: How long have you waited for your ring?
0: How long have you waited for your ring, ladies? How long have you been waiting, men? If you waited that long, why have you not done it? And when should be the right time to do it?
1: Yep,
0: we want people's proposal stories.
1: Yep, yep.
0: And tell us how you proposed. I need some tips.
1: I can give you some.
0: No.
1: Okay.
0: No.
1: Okay.
0: Absolutely not.
1: The reason
0: I haven't got enough paper here in front of me to write down what you'd say.
1: You know the ring, though.
0: Yeah. Oh, of course. Harry Potter.
1: You know, like, I've seen a lot of people, like, women have actually picked their own ring and, like,
0: yeah, I don't agree
1: fully
0: with that.
1: Went with the men.
0: I'm quite old school there. I don't agree with that. Mm. I mean, I can't wait for the day that I ask your dad and talk to your dad. I get with your dad so well.
1: Yeah.
0: And I know it will make his day.
1: When you could, are you planning on asking his hand?
0: Stop fishing, because I'm not going to say.
1: My mum said that the other day. She went, like, is he going to ask me if he can take my daughter's hand in marriage?
0: No, she'd say yes anyway. She'd have said yes straight away.
1: Why are you can have a man. you know what? It is so fun because we really wanted to do a show like this, didn't we, Jordan?
0: Yeah, yeah, definitely.
1: It just came at the perfect, perfect time when we've been through a bit of a hard year.
0: Of course.
1: You know, we've filmed a lot of TV shows, whether it's Taui, Jordy Show, Fertility Show. We've done so much this year.
0: Of course.
1: And it's came to the end of the year now. And we can talk about the year that we've had, the year before that, and everything that we've been through. And I think me and Jordan, we're very good talkers and we're very good listeners.
0: I think so.
1: And we want to listen to a lot of other people's, like, advice and, you know, things that they've been through and be here to help people as well as tell our own story.
0: Of course. And I love the dynamic of couples, you know. I do think we've got some really, really good guests lined up coming in as well. And I think that being able to give a male point of view and a female point of view and how different we look at things. We're going to do some games where it'll be me and the other fella guest against you and the girl guest
1: or couple v couple,
0: Mr. and Mrs. You know, this is a really fun way of exploring couples, and we always wanted to do something like this. Help couples, have fun with some couples.
1: Yeah.
0: And listen, there might be couples out there that really need our help. I think you're so good at advice. I'd like to think I am as well.
1: Well, I've been around the block.
0: Yeah, absolutely.
1: Yeah, I've dealt with a lot, and so have you, Jordan.
0: Of course.
1: And we've finally got our happy ending.
0: Of course.
1: I mean, this show could be our make or break, Jordan. Make or break.
0: It saved me a lot of money on that ring if it was a break, I tell you.
1: Nah, never. That's one thing me and John done. We've got really strong, haven't we, this year as well.
0: We have.
1: We can end it on a high, love.
0: We can end on a high. And let's involve some fun in this radio show now. We are going to play our first game. We're going to play a different game every week. But today's game is real or fake. Now, we're going to get lists. We'll read out one at a time.
1: Yep.
0: And we're going to discuss whether these celebrity couples were real couples, have been real couples, are real couples, or fake.
1: Okay.
0: And made up, yeah?
1: Okay.
0: So we're going to go first one off the list.
1: Shawmances then. Pretend he's Shawmances.
0: Either that or just completely try and imagine them. We're going to work out if that was real or fake. So if someone said, for example, Jordan Brooke and Sophie Kassiah, they was a real couple.
1: Yeah, right.
0: So we're going to move on to the first couple, which is Dwayne The Rock Johnson and Emma Watson. Now that is basically putting the biggest WWE star there ever was with Hermione Granger.
1: So you've got, so do a quote for, you do.
0: Please listen to that.
1: Well, I know, yeah. So can you smell what The Rock is cooking?
0: Yeah.
1: And what's Hermione's famous line?
0: Alohomora.
1: So can you smell what The Rock is cooking? Alohomora doesn't really go.
0: No. And like, look at the size of him and the size of her.
1: Yeah, that is no.
0: Imagine if they was in their full get-up, yeah? Obviously, he's been in loads of films, but dress him as, like...
1: He's in his little pants.
0: Dress him as The Rock with his armbands on, and her in a school robe.
1: She's got a little Habra-Kadabra thing on.
0: Do not talk about Harry Potter, Habra-Kadabra.
1: Don't even get me started.
0: That's not a real
1: Harry
0: spell.
1: Potter.
0: All you Harry Potter fans out there,
1: I just don't get it. Harry Potter's just the biggest ick.
0: So, are we in agreement that Hermione Granger was never with The Rock?
1: Never.
0: Yeah?
1: That's chalk and cheese.
0: It's fake?
1: Is it fake?
0: It's fake. Well done, Sophie. It's fake. Right, moving on to the next one. We have got Mila Kunis and Macaulay Culkin. Now,
1: I think that's real. I don't know why. It's given real.
0: Kevin from Home Alone.
1: It's given real.
0: What, when they was kids? Because I don't remember it recently in the press. Is that like a childhood little one when they was really young?
1: Yeah, I'm older than you. I think this was a thing, you know.
0: Well, after Home Alone, obviously, when he was a lot older. Or are you talking about like a little thing when I was at school? Did they go to school together?
1: I think they had a kiss behind the school school hall.
0: Yeah?
1: Yeah. I think I can envision it.
0: That was a real couple?
1: I think like that little
0: listen,
1: kiss.
0: They was a real couple.
1: They were?
0: Yeah.
1: Taught you. My generation, Jordan.
0: Right. Now we're moving on to Tiger and Avril Lavigne.
1: No, you don't mix R&B with rock. It's just not a thing.
0: No? Give us a little bit of top one of Tiger's songs.
1: Where?
0: Are you broken? Are you stuck?
1: Well, that's his tune, of course. Where? The one that...
0: And then one from Avril Lavigne?
1: He was a skater boy. He said, see you later, boy. It just doesn't go, It just doesn't go.
0: What do we reckon? Real or fake?
1: I don't know.
0: I'm going fake. I don't think Avril Lavigne was a Tiger.
1: Didn't someone say Avril Lavigne died?
0: No.
1: Was that not her on the... What's that one that she went away on a flight? Something happened. It was a conspiracy. So Avril Lavigne's still alive?
0: Avril Lavigne, to my best of knowledge, is still alive. Yes, she is.
1: But she didn't get with Tiger.
0: Was she with Tiger? So, give me your answer.
1: Well, Tiger's not going to date Kylie Jenner, but previously dated Avril Lavigne. Like, come on.
0: So you're saying fake?
1: I'm
0: saying
1: fake. Fake all over it. Fake is my bum.
0: They was actually a couple.
1: No, they weren't.
0: Yeah, they was.
1: R&B and rock collided.
0: No, and only recently.
1: What?
0: Only recently they was together. He was riding a skateboard down...
1: I bet he was. And what, and he made her wet.
0: Where? You sound like a CD that's stuck.
1: Yeah.
0: Right, moving on to our next one. This is one of my favourite actors of all time. I love him.
1: One of my favourite rappers.
0: Tom Hanks and Cardi B.
1: Nah.
0: Surely not.
1: Cardi B is like a stripper. She's from the ends.
0: Yeah, mind you, Tom Hanks is... Never travel anywhere with Tom Hanks.
1: Why?
0: Well, if you look at the list of what he's done Castaway,
1: yeah.
0: Sully.
1: Oh,
0: what else has he done?
1: What happens? He just gets lost
0: Captain,
1: in the villa.
0: Captain Phillips.
1: Oh my God! You don't want it. I can't imagine him to be trapped with Cardi B anywhere, because she would probably do your head in. But
0: gosh, she'd ruin him. Can you imagine Cardi B shagging Tom Hanks?
1: She would give it a good go. Honestly, you want to see her twerking, Jordan? I love Cardi B. I'm a big fan of her. You're obviously a fan of Tom Hanks, aren't you? But it's just not... I mean, he's probably been there when she's been at the strip club. I can imagine that.
0: Yeah?
1: Yeah, dirty boy. He's been there. He's watched her back in the day in Miami, being on that porn. He's went, there you go, love. There's a couple of dollars. But right. I don't think they've...
0: I'm saying fake. I'm 100% sure on this one. And the answer is fake.
1: Yes.
0: Tom Hanks and Cardi B was...
1: Fake is her bum.
0: Never together. Yes. Let's go down to one because I don't know a few of them ones. Let's go down to Keanu Reeves and Lady Gaga.
1: Who's Keanu Reeves?
0: Neo at The Matrix. John Wick.
1: Oh, see, that's just your thing, but Lady Gaga.
0: You know Kanye West? You know Keanu Reeves is. Long black hair, John Wick, got a blue staff like ours.
1: How do I know a guy with long hair and a dog?
0: John Wick, the film. All right, Matrix, Neo, leather jacket, black glasses.
1: These things, I actually don't know. Lady Gaga, though.
0: All right, I wouldn't say they was ever together.
1: I don't know, I think they do.
0: Yeah.
1: Something sounds weird. Staffy dog, long dog hair and Gaga, that is her type.
0: Yeah?
1: She loves the staff and the
0: gal. So you're saying real? You're saying real, I'm saying fake, yeah?
1: I think it's real.
0: And the answer is fake. Keanu Reeves was never with Lady Gaga.
1: Oh, for God's sake.
0: David
1: Beckham and Jerry. David Beckham and Jerry Halliwell.
0: Never, because he's obviously with Posh.
1: No, I think this is real.
0: No. Was he with Jerry first?
1: I think they had a fling first. I think. When I watched the documentary, I'm sure he mentioned it.
0: No, he wouldn't. So you're telling... I thought he always... I wish I did know David Beckham. I'm talking like
1: I
0: know him.
1: I'm telling
0: but
1: you.
0: He always wanted Posh.
1: I think they went on a date. Is it true?
0: It is. You're right. Wrong. It's fake. David Beckham was never with Jerry Halliwell. It was always Posh and Beck.
1: That is me to a T. I've just made a complete scenario in my head the way I believe it.
0: Yeah.
1: That's scary, that, isn't it?
0: Yeah, it is. We're going to go on to the last one now.
1: Yep.
0: Now, this I can't ever see being real. Tom Cruise and Cher. So Tom Cruise, he's probably my favourite actor of all time.
1: I don't know,
0: Maverick. So you can imagine like Tom Cruise riding his motorbike being really cool in like Mission Impossible and she's on the back.
1: She's like, do you believe?
0: Love after love. What do you think? I don't think they was ever together. Cher, actually, Tom Cruise is older than you think. Tom Cruise is touching 60. He looks good for 60.
1: Odd.
0: Likes an older woman, me and you.
1: Oh, someone said I look like Cher with my curly hair. Do you believe?
0: And I was named after Tom Cruise in one of his films.
1: Maybe it was.
0: Maybe it's a sign.
1: Come on, let's give them a go.
0: And I've just bought a motorbike. Do you want to get on the back and sing Believe?
1: Yeah, 100%. I think they kissed.
0: Oh, I'm saying real, purely off the back of me and you. Tom Cruise was with Cher.
1: Yay!
0: Do we know what year they was together? Yeah, we're going to look it up.
1: I want to know if it was a kiss or they went full way or like a proper like thing.
0: That's mad. That's why we ended up together. Tom Cruise, sure. Right.
1: Now, I don't know if that's a compliment or not.
0: Well, I don't know. Put your curly hair back in and we'll see.
1: Okay.
0: 1985 they was together.
1: Really?
0: Yeah.
1: God.
0: You was born.
1: Born.
0: Right. That is the end of our game this week. We'll be back with another game next week. And for now, we're just going to go to break two. We'll see you in a couple of minutes.
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1: Hello, guys, and welcome back to one of the best radio shows you were ever going to listen to. And that is Couple Goals with me, Sophie Kasai, and my left hand arm, whatever arm, but he is the rock to my life. It is
0: Jordan Brooke. I was just thinking of who it's going to be then, but it is me. Anyway, we're going to delve into a bit of an extended interview now. This is the stage of the show where we would normally have a guest, but today we're going to give you a bit more info on me and Soph and our lives. Yeah. And we're going to start with, everybody knows how we first met. We've covered that quite well. But we're going to talk a little bit, we're going to be a bit, heartfelt here and talk about what's been going on with us and our life and what Sophie's got coming up. Mm. Soph, do you want to give it a go?
1: Yeah, like this year has been quite hard. Obviously, the start of the year, I did lose my nan, which Jordan was just amazing. You were so good with that, Jordan. And that I feel like, you know, we're losing anyone, and especially whether it's friends or family, like you never prepare yourself for grief. And, you know, I went through quite a lot of grief this year. Mm. And not only that, me and Jordan went through fertility struggles, and that was really hard. And I think going through the grief of my nan and then me and Jordan going through grief of not having a child, weirdly, even though, like, touch wood, we never went through a miscarriage or anything this year, and we haven't been through that, but the grief every month of not having what you want, that baby, it has been really, really tough for me and Jordan, hasn't it?
0: Yeah, and I think so. And I think obviously, first things first, I'm so proud of you and everything you've done this year in regards to that. But we were sort of a bit naive to the fact, me and Soph, well over 18 months ago now, and we decided to go on this fertility journey, that it was sort of like the typical come off, not that Soph was on any contraception, but come off contraception, leave it in and have a baby.
1: Yeah, exactly.
0: And it's not that easy.
1: It isn't. And some people it is.
0: Yeah, and this has been the hardest part, I think, of mine and your relationship. Mm. And we really have covered that in your new show, haven't we, that's coming out?
1: Yeah, which is coming out really soon. I think it's 15th. 16th.
0: Monday the 16th of December.
1: Monday the 16th of December, that does come out. And look, I'm looking forward to it. Me and Jordan went through so much this year. And when MTV and Paramount approached us and they were like, oh, do you want to do this? And I was like, you know what? I've openly talked about it now, but if I can help at least one woman to get pregnant or be relatable in what I'm going through, then I've done something right in the world,
0: of course.
1: And not only that, it's obviously give me and Jordan a little bit of a push to get like more tests done and find out a little bit more.
0: Definitely.
1: And look, like, it has been such a tough few months.
0: It really has. And it sort of started when we realised it wasn't going to be that easy. It started back when I had my sperm test done, which was one of the first tests I had done.
1: Yeah.
0: And I'm very thankful to the TOWIE team there. They really supported us through that.
1: Yeah, they were brilliant.
0: The Geordie team supported us through everything with our fertility journey. And the fact that me and Sophie can give you, the public, an insight into our journey and how it has been, and obviously me opening up that little bit about men and how they should speak about it more, that was very, very hard to do. Mm. But again, thanks to Dan Diags, Roman, my friends, being there for me. So men, if you are going through the same thing, definitely talk about that.
1: Yeah,
0: because
1: of course,
0: me and Soph weren't talking about it, and I was being a typical man. I was going to work, I was going to cut people's hair, coming back in from the salon, and we just found out another negative pregnancy test, and I would not take it out on Soph, but I wouldn't talk to her.
1: Yeah.
0: So then then between me and you, there was a riff, and it become hard. And we've now got to the stage of where we communicate so much better than ever.
1: I remember like taking these pregnancy tests when I was doing my period and it coming negative, and I just couldn't bear to tell Jordan.
0: Yeah.
1: So I just keep it to myself. And I was like, oh, I think I'm due one. But I knew I wasn't pregnant. So then I knew I was due my period. So there'd just be times like I'd just sit there and I was like, just can't tell him.
0: And it become the thing of where you'd sit in the front room and be like, what's wrong with you? And you'd be like, no, I'm fine. What's wrong with you? And you'd be like, no, I'm fine. And we really weren't.
1: Yeah,
0: you
1: know? I know.
0: But we've got stronger through that, and we are still fighting for it. And there is going to be a little baby Brooke at some point.
1: Honestly, I've got hope for both me and Jordan. And for anyone out there who is, you know, in a similar position, just talk. Talk. If you want to reach out to me on DMs, reach out to me. Or if your partner wants to reach out to Jordan, like, reach out to him. And also, the show is going to raise so much awareness. Mm. And there is tests that you can get done. And there is things out there that can help you. And one thing I do always see is most people do get that beautiful baby in the end. Like, science is very advanced these days. And there's always going to be the light at the end of the tunnel. So for anyone going through it, me and Jordan totally can empathise with you, and we get it, and we're all on this journey together, aren't we?
0: Yeah, definitely, of course. And obviously, we are now going to talk about sort of our plans for the future and where me and you are going. And that is, the baby has been at the forefront of our future plans for such a long time now, and still is. Every day, and I feel like we're coping with it better. We're talking to the right people to get ourselves there, and we want that, which will happen.
1: Yeah.
0: Other plans for the future, naturally.
1: I'm just going to sit back.
0: Naturally,
1: I'm not getting involved.
0: The talks come in a relationship of when it is time for a ring.
1: I'm not even putting my 50 pence in here.

0: control of your whole life.
1: Of course.
0: So when a man comes into your, you know, your world,
1: yeah,
0: it's very hard to adapt.
1: Of course, but what I'm saying is, when it comes to this, this is something I'm in control of, yeah? And I will make it the best day of your life, yeah? Which I've always said to
0: and
1: you.
0: I've got all faith.
1: As a man, you can't win because I've turned around and said, oh, like, when am I going to get a ring? When are you going to do it? When are you going to do it? Now, if I went and did it tomorrow, she'd go, you're only doing it because I told you to do it. Yes, you would.
0: I feel like that's because I really pressured you. No, right.
1: You didn't even want to do it. I told you to.
0: You know what's really hard? Like, Geordie Shore, when the next series comes out in January, there is a scene where, you know, I am thinking about it quite a lot because I'm thinking, oh my God, I look like an absolute jealous bitch here. But James proposes to Leah.
1: Yeah.
0: And
1: amazing couple, by the way.
0: Oh my God.
1: An unbelievable proposal.
0: Everyone knows James is like a brother to me. Anyways, he proposes to Leah. It's the most perfect proposal. It was just beautiful. In Thailand, you know, it's out there in the press now, so we can talk about it. But there was a moment when that all was going on and everyone's congratulating them and everyone was excited and she was showing her ring. There was a moment where I was like, it's like when I see pregnancy announcements as well, I had to run into the toilet and just have a moment.
1: Of course.
0: And I was like, oh God, this, I'm just having a moment. I feel really bad because I want to be happy for them, which I am. Mm. But as well, I'm quite sad for myself because it's not happened to me yet.
1: Of course.
0: And James has did it before. Anyway, so I sat in the toilet and just had a minute, forgot I had a mic on, looked to the left and there was a camera in my face. I thought, that's it. I was like, this is going to go out there and I'm going to look like an absolute, like, just jealous bitch. And, you know, when I talked to the producers about it, I said, look, they were like, do you want it shown? I went, you know what? Just go for it.
1: Yeah.
0: Because I know a lot of girls can understand where I'm coming from. Mm. You know, when we do see other engagements or other baby announcements, things like that, we do give a little nudge to your partner. You go, oh,
1: cool. Tell me about that ring. And the thing is, when you get to our ages now, obviously, I'm touching 30, so I'm touching 50.
0: You need the Botox, love, not me.
1: I'm touching 30, so I'm touching 31. And
0: you said I look 30 on the train.
1: And you do see that people get into the next stage of their lives now, which is people proposing, people having babies. And obviously, we're about to watch pregnancy announcements, a lot of them recently out of our mates, which has been tough.
0: I know.
1: And engagements, like James's one when we was away and everything like that. But like I said, I think you have to have a little bit of faith in your partner. If you know you're with the right partner, which I'd like to think you do, and I just pulled off the surprise birthday party of the year, by the way, and you didn't have a clue about it. I want to pull off a surprise like that times 10. So all I'd say is let me.
0: Of course, but I do get the fear because you do see these people who have been with the partners for like 10 years and the partner still hasn't proposed, or 5 years, anything like that. I'm like, I need commitment. I need commitment before 5 years. Like, I think that's really, really long. But I did speak to a friend and she was like, look, you want a baby, you want to be proposed to, you want a marriage, you want all them things.
1: If we do it all now, what else have we got to look forward to?
0: Exactly.
1: You pack me up and move on with someone else.
0: Well, I said that if you don't propose within 5 years, I'm off. But look, I know them things are going to come, and when they do, it's special. And there's no rush. Of course, no rush for weddings and proposal. Baby things are different because of the woman's body clock. But when it comes to proposing, look, I'm happy to get married at 40, love.
1: Yeah.
0: You've got plenty of time.
1: Of course.
0: Engagement next year.
1: Yeah, yeah.
0: Anyways.
1: We'll leave the engagement with me, but I do think that. And listeners, listen, we want your points of view. We want you to, if you watch a show and you've got a similar story to the engagement that we can talk about next week.
0: I'd like to know how long people think is, like, the time frame to be proposed to. Like, what are we saying on average? So are we saying 5 year, 2 year, 3 year? Or
1: you could be ruining a lot of relationships here because there's definitely people sitting on 11, 12, 13 years.
0: I want to talk to some men. If they've been waiting, if they're doing 10 years not proposing, we've got chats.
1: Right, listeners, we want you in next week talking about. No, we want some questions in. Sorry, for next week talking about.
0: How long have you waited for your ring?
1: How long have you waited for your ring, ladies? How long have you been waiting, men? If you waited that long, why have you not done it? And when should be the right time to do it?
0: Yep,
1: we want people's proposal stories.
0: Yep, yep.
1: And tell us how you proposed. I need some tips.
0: I can give you some.
1: No.
0: Okay.
1: No.
0: Okay.
1: Absolutely not.
0: The reason
1: I haven't got enough paper here in front of me to write down what you'd say.
0: You know the ring, though.
1: Oh, of course. Harry Potter.
0: You know, like, I've seen a lot of people, women have actually picked their own ring and, like,
1: yeah, I don't agree
0: fully
1: with that.
0: Went with the men.
1: I'm quite old school there. I don't agree with that.
0: Mm.
1: I mean, I can't wait for the day that I ask your dad and talk to your dad. I get with your dad so well.
0: Yeah.
1: And I

0: No, yeah. It'll make, that will make his day.
1: When you go, are you planning on asking his hand?
0: Stop fishing, because I'm not going to say.
1: My mum said that the other day. She went, like, is he going to ask me if he can take my daughter's hand in marriage?
0: No, she'd say yes anyway. She'd have said yes straight away.
2: Yeah, no, yeah, bother, why are yeah. you? Why are you? Can have a man.
1: You know what? It is so fun because we really wanted to do a show like this, didn't we, Jordan?
0: Yeah, yeah, definitely.
1: It just came at the perfect, perfect time when we've been through a bit of a hard year.
0: Of course.
1: You know, we've filmed a lot of TV shows, whether it's Towie, Jordy Show, Fertility Show. We've done so much this year.
0: Of course.
1: And it's came to the end of the year now. And we can talk about the year that we've had, the year before that. And everything that we've been through, and I think me and Jordan, we're very good talkers and we're very good listeners.
0: I think so.
1: And we want to listen to a lot of other people's, like, advice and, you know, things that they've been through and be here to help people as well as tell our own story.
0: Of course. And I love the dynamic of couples, you know. I do think we've got some really, really good guests lined up coming in as well. And I think that being able to give a male point of view and a female point of view and how different we look at things. We're going to do some games where it'll be me and the other fella guest against you and the girl guest couple v couple, Mr. and Mrs. You know, this is a really fun way of exploring couples, and we always wanted to do something like this. Help couples, have fun with some couples. Yeah. And listen, there might be couples out there that really need our help. I think you're so good at advice. I'd like to think I am as well.
1: Well, I've been around the block.
0: Yeah, absolutely.
1: Yeah, I've dealt with a lot, and so have you, Jordan.
0: Of course.
1: So, and we've finally got our happy ending.
0: Of course.
1: I mean, this show could be our make or break, Jordan. Make or break.
0: It saved me a lot of money on that ring if it was a break, I tell you.
1: Nah, never, never. That's one thing me and John done. We've got really strong, haven't we, this year as well.
0: We have.
1: We can end it on a high, love.
0: We can end on a high. And let's involve some fun in this radio show now. We are going to play our first game. We're going to play a different game every week. But today's game is real or fake. Now, we're going to get lists. We'll read out one at a time, and we're going to discuss whether these celebrity couples were real couples, have been real couples, are real couples, or fake.
1: Okay.
0: And made up, yeah?
1: Okay.
0: So we're going to go first one off the list.
1: Showmancers, then. Pretend he's showmancers.
0: Either that or just completely try and imagine them. We're going to work out if that was real or fake. So if someone said, for example, Jordan Brooke and Sophie Kassiah, they was a real couple.
1: Yeah, right.
0: So we're going to move on to the first couple, which is Dwayne The Rock Johnson and Emma Watson. Now, that is basically putting the biggest WWE star there ever was with Hermione Granger.
1: So you've got... So do a quote
0: please,
1: for... You do...
0: listen to that.
1: Well, I know, yeah. So can you smell what The Rock is cooking?
0: Yeah.
1: And what's Hermione's famous line?
0: Hello, Hermora.
1: So can you smell what The Rock is cooking? Hello, Hermora. It doesn't really go.
0: No. And, like, look at the size of him and the size of her.
1: Yeah, that is no.
0: Imagine if they was in their full get-up, yeah? Obviously, he's been in loads of films, but dress him as, like...
1: He's in his little pants.
0: Dress him as The Rock with his armbands on, and her in a school robe.
1: She's got a little Habra-Cadabra thing on.
0: Do not talk about Harry Potter like Habra-Cadabra.
1: Don't even get me started.
0: That's not a real
1: Harry
0: spell.
1: Potter.
0: All you Harry Potter fans out there,
1: I just don't get it. Harry Potter's just the biggest ick.
0: So, are we in agreement that Hermione Granger was never with The Rock?
1: Never.
0: Yeah?
1: That's chalk and cheese.
0: It's fake?
1: Is it fake?
0: It's fake. Well done, Sophie. It's fake. Right, moving on to the next one. We have got Mila Kunis and Macaulay Culkin. Now,
1: I think that's real. I don't know why. It's given
0: Kevin,
1: real.
0: Kevin from Home Alone.
1: It's given real.
0: What, when they was kids? Because I don't remember it recently in the press. Is that like a childhood little one when they was really young?
1: I'm older than you. I think this was a thing, you know.
0: Well, after Home Alone, obviously, when he was a lot older. Or are you talking about like a little thing when I was at school? Did they go to school together?
1: I think they had a kiss behind the school hall.
0: Yeah?
1: Yeah. I think I can vision it.
0: That was a real couple?
1: I think like that no, a little
0: listen,
1: kiss.
0: They was a real couple.
1: They were?
0: Yeah.
1: Told you. My generation, Jordan.
0: Right. Now we're moving on to Tyga and Avril Lavigne.
1: No, you don't mix R&B with rock. It's just not a thing.
0: No? Give us a little bit of top one of Tyga's songs.
1: Where?
0: Is that, are you broken? Are you stuck?
1: Well, that's his tune, of course. Where? The one that is...
0: And then one from Avril Lavigne?
1: He was a skater boy. He said, see you later, boy. It just doesn't go,
0: nah.
1: It just doesn't go.
0: What do we reckon? Real or fake?
1: I don't know. Is Avril...
0: I'm going fake. I don't think Avril Lavigne was a Tyga.
1: Didn't someone say Avril Lavigne died?
0: No.
1: Or was that not her on the... What's that one that she went away on a flight? Something happened. It was a conspiracy. So Avril Lavigne's still alive?
0: Avril Lavigne, to my best of knowledge, is still alive. Yes, she is.
1: But she didn't get with Tiger.
0: Was she with Tiger? So, give me your answer.
1: Well, Tiger's not going to date Kylie Jenner, but previously dated Avril Lavigne. Like, come on.
0: So you're saying fake? I'm saying fake.
1: Fake all over it. Fake's my bum.
0: They was actually a couple.
2: No, they weren't.
0: Yeah, they was.
1: R&B and rock collided.
0: No, and only recently.
1: What?
0: Only recently they was together. He was riding a skateboard down.
1: I bet he was. And what? And he made her wet.
0: Are you sound like a CD that's stuck?
1: Yeah.
0: That's right, moving on to our next one. This is one of my favourite actors of all time. I love him.
1: One of my favourite rappers.
0: Tom Hanks and Cardi B.
1: Nah.
0: Surely not.
1: Cardi B is like. Like a stripper, she's from the ends.
0: Yeah, mind you, Tom Hanks is never travel anywhere with Tom Hanks.
1: Why?
0: Well, if you look at the list of what he's done Castaway, yeah. Sully.
1: Oh.
0: What else has he done?
1: Oh, what? So what happens? He just gets lost
0: Captain,
1: in the villa.
0: Captain Phillips.
1: Oh my God, you don't want it. I can't imagine him to be trapped with Cardi B anywhere. Because she would probably do your head in, but.
0: Gosh, she'd ruin him. Can you imagine Cardi B shagging Tom Hanks?
1: She would give it a good go. Like, honestly, you want to see her twerking, Jordan? Like, I love Cardi B. I'm a big fan of her. You're obviously a fan of Tom Hanks, aren't you? But it's just not. I mean, he's probably been there when she's been at the strip club. I can imagine that.
0: Yeah?
1: Yeah, dirty boy. He's been there. He's watched her back in the day in Miami, being on that pole. He's went, there you go, love. There's a couple of dollars. But right. I don't think they've.
0: I'm saying fake. I'm 100%. I'm 100% sure on this one. And the answer is fake.
1: Yes.
0: Tom Hanks and Cardi B was...
1: Fake is her bum.
0: Never together. Yes. let's go down to one that I... Because I don't know a few of them ones. Let's go down to Keanu Reeves and Lady Gaga.
1: Who's Keanu Reeves?
0: Neo at The Matrix. John Wick.
1: Oh, see, that's just your thing, but Lady Gaga...
0: You know Kanye West? Said. You know Keanu Reeves is. Long black hair. John Wick. Got a blue staff like ours.
1: How do I know a guy with long hair and a dog?
0: John Wick, the film. Oh, all right, Matrix, Neo, leather jacket, black glasses.
1: I don't watch these things. I actually don't know. Lady Gaga, though.
0: All right, I wouldn't say they was ever together.
1: I don't know, I think they do.
0: Yeah.
1: Something sounds weird. Staffy dog, long dark hair and Gaga, that is her type.
0: Yeah?
1: She loves the staff and the
0: so
1: guy
0: you're saying real?
1: Hair.
0: You're saying real, I'm saying fake, yeah?
1: I think it's real.
0: And the answer is fake. Keanu Reeves was never with Lady
1: God's
0: Gaga.
1: Sick.
0: David
1: Beckham and Jerry. David Beckham and Jerry Halliwell.
0: Never, because he's obviously with Posh.
1: No, I think this is real.
0: No. Was he with Jerry first?
1: I think they had a fling first. I think. When I watched the documentary, I'm sure he mentioned it.
0: No, he wouldn't. So you're telling... I thought he always... When I've... No, I wish I did know David Beckham. I'm talking like
1: no,
0: I know him.
1: I'm telling
0: but
1: you.
0: But he always wanted Posh.
1: I think they went on a date... Is it true?
0: It is. You're right. Wrong. It's fake. David Beckham was never with Jerry Halliwell. It was always Posh and
1: Beck. That is me to a T. I've just made a complete scenario in my head the way I believe it.
0: Yeah.
1: That's scary, that, isn't it?
0: Yeah, it is. We're going to go on to the last one now.
1: Yep.
0: Now, this I can't ever see being real. Tom Cruise and Cher. So Tom Cruise, one of the he's probably my favourite actor of all time.
1: I don't know,
0: Maverick. So you can imagine like Tom Cruise riding his motorbike, being really cool in like Mission Impossible, and she's on the back. And
1: she's like, "Do you believe
0: in love after love?" What do you think? I don't think they was ever together. Sure, actually, Tom Cruise is older than you think. Tom Cruise is touching 60. He looks
1: Cher's
0: good 70 for 60.
1: Odd.
0: Likes an older woman. Me and you.
1: Oh, someone said I look like Cher with my curly hair. Do you believe?
0: And I was named after Tom Cruise in one of his films.
1: Maybe it was.
0: Maybe it's a sign.
1: Come on, let's give them a go.
0: And I've just bought a motorbike. Do you want to get on the back and sing Believe?
1: Yeah, 100%. I think they kissed.
0: Oh, I'm saying real, purely off the back of me and you. Tom Cruise was with Cher.
1: Yay!
0: Do we know what year they was together? Yeah, we're going to look it up.
1: I want to know if it was a kiss or they went full way or like a proper like thing.
0: That's mad. That's why we ended up together. Tom Cruise, Cher. Right.
1: Now, I don't know if that's a compliment or not.
0: Well, I don't know. Put your curly hair back in and we'll see.
1: Okay.
0: 1985, they was together.
1: Really?
0: Yeah.
1: God.
0: You was born.
1: Born. talk about.
0: Right. That is the end of our game this week. We'll be back with another game next week. And for now, we're just going to go to break two. We'll see you in a couple of minutes.
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1: Hello, guys, and welcome back to one of the best radio shows you were ever going to listen to. And that is Couple Goals with me, Sophie Kasai, and my left hand arm, but he is the rock to my life. It is
0: Jordan Brooke. I was just thinking of who it's going to be then, but it is me. Anyway, we're going to delve into a bit of an extended interview now. This is the stage of the show where we would normally have a guest, but today we're going to give you a bit more info on me and Soph and our lives. Yeah. And we're going to start with, everybody knows how we first met. We've covered that quite well. But we're going to talk a little bit. We're going to be a little bit heartfelt here and talk about what's been going on with us and our life and what Sophie's got coming up. Mm. Soph, do you want to give it a go?
1: Yeah, like this year has been quite hard. Obviously, the start of the year, I did lose my nan, which Jordan was just amazing. You were so good with that, Jordan. And that I feel like, you know, losing anyone, and especially whether it's friends or family, like you never prepare yourself for grief. And, you know, I went through quite a lot of grief this year. Mm. And not only that, me and Jordan went through fertility struggles, and that was really hard. And I think going through the grief of my nan, and then me and Jordan going through grief of not having a child, weirdly, even though, like, touch wood, we never went through a miscarriage or anything this year, and we haven't been through that, but the grief every month of not having what you want, that baby, it has been really, really tough for me and Jordan, hasn't it?
0: Yeah, and I think so. And I think obviously, first things first, I'm so proud of you and everything you've done this year in regards to that. But we were sort of a bit naive to the fact, me and Soph, well over 18 months ago now, and we decided to go on this fertility journey, that it was sort of like the typical come off, not that Soph was on any contraception, but come off contraception, leave it in and have a baby.
1: Yeah, exactly.
0: And it's not that easy.
1: It isn't. And some people it is.
0: Yeah, and this has been the hardest part, I think, of mine and your relationship. Mm. And we really have covered that in your new show, haven't we, that's coming out?
1: Yeah, which is coming out really soon. I think it's 16th of December, that does come out. And look, I'm looking forward to it. Me and Jordan went through so much this year, and when MTV and Paramount approached us and they were like, oh, do you want to do this? And I was like, you know what? I've openly talked about it now, but if I can help at least one woman to get pregnant or be relatable in what I'm going through, then I've done something right in the world, you know. And not only that, it's obviously give me and Jordan a little bit of a push to get like more tests done and find out a little bit more.
0: Yeah, definitely.
1: And look, like, it has been such a tough few months.
0: It really has. And it sort of started when we realised it wasn't going to be that easy. It started back when I had my sperm test done, which was one of the first tests I had done.
1: Yeah.
0: And I'm very thankful to the TOWIE team there. They really supported us through that.
1: Yeah, they were brilliant.
0: The Geordie team supported us through everything with our fertility journey. And the fact that me and Sophie can give you, the public, an insight into our journey and how it has been, and obviously me opening up that little bit about men and how they should speak about it more, that was very, very hard to do. Mm. But again, thanks to Dan Diags, Roman, my friends being there for me. So men, if you are going through the same thing, definitely talk about that.
1: Yeah,
0: because
1: of course,
0: me and Soph weren't talking about it. And I was being a typical man. I was going to work. I was going to cut people's hair, coming back in from the salon. And we just found out another negative pregnancy test. And I would not take it out on Soph, but I wouldn't talk to her.
1: Yeah.
0: So then between me and you, there was a riff.
1: Mm.
0: And it became hard. And we've now got to the stage of where we communicate so much
1: course,
0: better
1: like,
0: than ever.
1: I remember like taking these pregnancy tests when I was during my period and it coming negative, and I just couldn't bear to tell Jordan.
0: Yeah.
1: So I just keep it to myself. And I was like, oh, I think I'm due on. But I knew I wasn't pregnant. So then I knew I was due on my period. So there'd just be times like I'd just sit there and I was like, just can't tell him.
0: And it became the thing of where you'd sit in the front room and be like, what's wrong with you? And you'd be like, no, I'm fine. What's wrong with you? And you'd be like, no, I'm fine. And we really weren't.
1: Yeah,
0: you know?
1: I know.
0: But we've got stronger through that, and we are still fighting for it. And there is going to be a little baby Brooke at some point.
1: Honestly, I've got hope for both me and Jordan, and for anyone out there who is, you know, in a similar position, just talk. Talk. If you want to reach out to me on DMs, reach out to me, or if your partner wants to reach out to Jordan, like, reach out to him. And also, the show is going to raise so much awareness, and there is tests that you can get done, and there is things out there that can help you. And one thing I do always say is most people do get that beautiful baby in the end. Like, science is very advanced these days, and there's always going to be the light at the end of the tunnel. So for anyone going through it, me and Jordan totally can empathise with you, and we get it, and we're all on this journey together, aren't we?
0: Yeah, definitely, of course. And obviously, we are now going to talk about sort of our plans for the future and where me and you are going. And that is this: the baby has been at the forefront of our future plans for such a long time now, and still is every day. And I feel like we're coping with it better. We're talking to the right people to get ourselves there. Mm. And we want that, which will happen.
1: Yeah.
0: Other plans for the future, naturally.
1: I'm just going to sit back.
0: Naturally,
1: I'm not getting
0: the
1: involved
0: talks
1: in this.
0: Come in a relationship of when it is time for a ring.
1: I'm not even putting my 50 pence in here.
0: Cause
1: you have
0: we'll
1: to. Just, we'll, I'll end up walking out.
0: No, don't walk out.
1: We've talked about this so many times, you've just taught me to shut up now.
0: I have. Gents, you can agree with me here, yeah? Any gent listening now that has proposed or is thinking about proposing, it is the only moment you get as a man, really, where you're fully in control, yeah? Sophie Kasai, my beautiful wife, is such a control freak when we do anything, any parties we do, anything we're doing. She has to be the one doing the plans. She likes everything to be done her way. Little spoiled Sophie.
1: John, you've got to remember, like, I have been on my own for a long time.
0: Of course.
1: So it's not just that.
0: Of course, but what I was
1: and
0: saying is...
1: being self-employed, right, people who are self-employed, you end up being a control freak.
0: Of course.
1: Because you are in control of your whole life.
0: Of course.
1: So when a man comes into your... you know, your world,
0: yep,
1: is very hard to adapt.
0: Of course, but what I'm saying is, when it comes to this, this is something I'm in control of, yeah? And I will make it the best day of your life, yeah? Which I've always said to
1: and
0: you.
1: I've got all faith.
0: As a man, you can't win because Sophie turns around and says, oh, like, when am I going to get a ring? When are you going to do it? When are you going to do it? Now, if I went and did it tomorrow, she'd go, you're only doing it because I told you to do it. Yes, you would.
1: I feel like that's because I really pressured you. No, right.
0: You didn't even want to do it. I told you to.
1: You know what's really hard? Like, Geordie Shore, when the next series comes out in January, there is a scene where, you know, I am thinking about it quite a lot because I'm thinking, oh my God, I look like an absolute jealous bitch here. But James proposes to Leah.
0: Yeah.
1: And
0: amazing couple, by the way.
1: Oh my God.
0: An unbelievable proposal.
1: Everyone knows James is like a brother to me. Anyways, he proposes to Leah. It's the most perfect proposal. It was just beautiful. In Thailand, you know, it's out there in the press now, so we can talk about it. But there was a moment when that all was going on and everyone's congratulating them and everyone was excited and she was showing her ring. There was a moment where I was like, it's like when I see pregnancy announcements as well, I had to run into the toilet and just have a moment.
0: Of course.
1: And I was like, oh God, I'm just having a moment. I feel really bad because I want to be happy for them, which I am. Mm. But as well, I'm quite sad for myself because it's not happened to me yet.
0: Of course.
1: And James has did it before. Anyway, so I sat in the toilet and just had a minute, forgot I had a mic on, looked to the left and there was a camera in my face. I thought, that's it. I was like, this is going to go out there and I'm going to look like an absolute, like, just jealous bitch. And, you know, when I talked to the producers about it, I said, look, they were like, do you want it shown? I went, you know what? Just go for it.
0: Yeah.
1: Because I know a lot of girls can understand where I'm coming from. Mm. You know, when we do see other engagements or other baby announcements, things like that, we do give a little nudge to your partner. You go, oh,
0: cool. Tell
1: look
0: me
1: at
0: about
1: that ring.
0: It. And the thing is, when you get to our ages now, obviously, I'm touching 30, Soph's touching 50.
1: Need the Botox, love, not me.
0: I'm touching 30, Soph's touching 31. And
1: you said I look 30 on the train.
0: And you do see that people get into the next stage of their lives now, which is people proposing, people having babies. And obviously, we're about to watch pregnancy announcements, a lot of them recently out of our mates, which has been tough.
1: I know.
0: And engagements, like James's one when we was away and everything like that. But like I said, I think you have to have a little bit of faith in your partner. If you know you're with the right partner, which I'd like to think you do, and I just pulled off the surprise birthday party of the year, by the way, and you didn't have a clue about it. I want to pull off a surprise like that times 10. So all I'd say is let me.
1: Of course, but I do get the fear because you do see these people who have been with the partners for like 10 years and the partner still hasn't proposed, or 5 years, anything like that. I'm like, I need commitment. I need commitment before 5 years. Like, I think that's really, really long. But I did speak to a friend and she was like, look, you want a baby, you want to be proposed to, you want a marriage, you want all them things.
0: If we do it all now, what else have we got to look forward to?
1: Exactly.
0: You pack me up and move on with someone else.
1: Well, I said that if you don't propose within 5 years, I'm off. But look, I know them things are going to come, and when they do, it's special. And there's no rush. Of course, no rush for weddings and proposal. Baby things are different because of the woman's body clock. But when it comes to proposing. Look, I'm happy to get married at 40, love.
0: Yeah.
1: You've got plenty of time.
0: Of course.
1: Engagement next year.
0: Yeah, yeah.
1: Anyways.
0: We'll leave the engagement with me, but I do think that. And listeners, listen, we want your points of view. We want you to, if you watch a show and you've got a similar story to the engagement that we can talk about next week.
1: I'd like to know how long people think is like the time frame to be proposed to. Like, what are we saying on average? So are we saying 5 year, 2 year, 3 year? Or
0: you could be ruining a lot of relationships here because there's definitely people
1: let's
0: sitting
1: get them,
0: on
1: let's get them in.
0: 11,
1: I want to,
0: 12, 13
1: I want,
0: years.
1: I want to talk to some men. If they've been waiting, if they're doing 10 year and not proposing, we've got chats.
0: Right, listeners, we want you in next week talking about... No, we want some questions in, sorry, for next week talking about...
1: How long have you waited for your ring?
0: How long have you waited for your ring? Ladies, how long have you been waiting? Men, if you waited that long, why have you not done it? And when should be the right time to mm-hmm. do it?
1: Yep,
0: we want people's
1: in.
0: Proposal stories.
1: Yep, yep.
0: And tell us how you proposed. I need some tips.
1: I can give you some.
0: No.
1: Okay.
0: No.
1: Okay.
0: Absolutely not.
1: The reason
0: I haven't got enough paper here in front of me to write down what you'd say.
1: You know the ring, though.
0: Yeah. Oh, of course. Harry Potter.
1: You know, like, I've seen a lot of people, like, women have actually picked their own ring and, like,
0: yeah, I don't agree
1: fully
0: with that.
1: Went with the men.
0: I'm quite old school there. I don't agree with that.
1: Mm.
0: I mean, I can't wait for the day that I ask your dad and talk to your dad. I get with your dad so well.
1: Yeah.
0: And I know it'll make his day.
1: When you could, are you planning on asking his hand?
0: Stop fishing, because I'm not going to say.
1: My mum said that the other day. She went, like, is he going to ask me if you can take my daughter's hand in marriage?
0: No, she'd say yes anyway. She'd have said yes straight away.
2: Yeah, no, yeah, brother, why yeah. are you? Why are you? Can have a man.
1: You know what? It is so fun because we really wanted to do a show like this, didn't we, Jordan?
0: Yeah, yeah, definitely.
1: It just came at the perfect, perfect time when we've been through a bit of a hard year.
0: Of course.
1: You know, we've filmed a lot of TV shows, whether it's Towie, Jordy Show, Fertility Show. We've done so much this year.
0: Of course.
1: And it's came to the end of the year now. And we can talk about the year that we've had, the year before that, and everything that we've been through. And I think me and Jordan, we're very good talkers and we're very good listeners.
0: I think so.
1: And we want to listen to a lot of other people's, like, advice and, you know, things that they've been through and be here to help people as well as tell our own story.
0: Of course. And I love the dynamic of couples, you know. I do think we've got some really, really good guests lined up coming in as well. And I think that being able to give a male point of view and a female point of view and how different we look at things. We're going to do some games where it'll be me and the other fella guest against you and the girl guest
1: or
0: couple v couple, Mr. and Mrs. You know, this is a really fun way of exploring couples, and we always wanted to do something like this. Help couples, have fun with some couples.
1: Yeah.
0: And listen, there might be couples out there that really need our help. I think you're so good at advice. I'd like to think I am as well.
1: Well, I've been around the block.
0: Yeah, absolutely.
1: Yeah, I've dealt with a lot, and so have you, Jordan.
0: Of course.
1: And we've finally got our happy ending.
0: Of course.
1: I mean, this show could be our make or break, Jordan. Make or break.
0: It'd save me a lot of money on that ring if it was a break, I tell you.
1: Nah, never, never. That's one thing me and Jordan done. We've got really strong, haven't we, this year as well.
0: We have.
1: We can end it on a high, love, can't we?
0: We can end on a high. And let's involve some fun in this radio show now. We are going to play our first game. We're going to play a different game every week. But today's game is real or fake. Now, we're going to get lists. We'll read out one at a time.
1: Yep.
0: And we're going to discuss whether these celebrity couples were real couples, have been real couples, are real couples, or fake.
1: Okay.
0: And made up, yeah?
1: Okay.
0: So we're going to go first one off the list.
1: Shawmances then. Pretend he's Shawmances.
0: Either that or just completely try and imagine them. We're going to work out if that was real or fake. So if someone said, for example, Jordan Brooke and Sophie Kassiah, they was a real couple.
1: Yeah, right.
0: So we're going to move on to the first couple, which is Dwayne The Rock Johnson and Emma Watson. Now that is basically putting the biggest WWE star there ever was with Hermione Granger.
1: So you've got do a quote.
0: Please,
1: for, you do
0: listen to that.
1: Well, I know, yeah. So can you smell what The Rock is cooking?
0: Yeah.
1: And what's Hermione's famous line?
0: Alohomora.
1: So can you smell what The Rock is cooking? Alohomora doesn't really go.
0: No. And like, look at the size of him and the size of her.
1: Yeah, that is no.
0: Imagine if they was in their full get-up, yeah? Obviously, he's been in loads of films, but dress him as, like...
1: He's in his little pants.
0: Dress him as The Rock with his armbands on, and her in a school robe.
1: She's got a little Habra-Cadabra thing on.
0: Do not talk about Harry Potter, Habra-Cadabra.
1: Don't even get me started.
0: That's not a real
1: Harry
0: spell.
1: Potter.
0: All you Harry Potter fans out there,
1: I just don't get it. Harry Potter's just the biggest ick.
0: So, are we in agreement that Hermione Granger was never with The Rock?
1: Never.
0: Yeah?
1: That's chalk and cheese.
0: It's fake?
1: Is it fake?
0: It's fake. Well done,
1: Woo!
0: Sophie. It's fake. Right, moving on to the next one. We have got Mila Kunis and Macaulay Culkin. Now,
1: I think that's real. I don't know why. It's
0: Kevin
1: real.
0: Kevin from Home Alone?
1: Is Kevin real?
0: What, when they was kids? Because I don't remember it recently in the press. Is that like a childhood little one when
1: yeah,
0: they was really
1: remember,
0: young?
1: I'm older than you. I think this was a thing, you know.
0: Well, after Home Alone, obviously, when he was a lot older. Or are you talking about like a little thing when I was at school? Did they go to school together?
1: I think they had a kiss behind the school school hall.
0: Yeah?
1: Yeah. I think I can envision it.
0: That was a real couple?
1: I think like that no, little
0: listen,
1: kiss.
0: They was a real couple.
1: They were?
0: Yeah.
1: Told you. My generation, Jordan.
0: Right. Now we're moving on to Tiger and Avril Lavigne.
1: No, you don't mix R&B with rock. This is not a thing.
0: No? Give us a little bit of top one of Tiger's songs.
1: Where?
0: Is that, are you broken? Are you stuck?
1: Well, that's his tune, of course. Where? The one that is...
0: And then one from Avril Lavigne?
1: He was a skater boy. He said, see you later, boy. It just doesn't go, does it?
0: Nah.
1: It just doesn't go.
0: What do we reckon? Real or fake?
1: I don't know.
0: I'm going fake. I don't think Avril Lavigne was a Tiger.
1: Didn't someone say Avril Lavigne died?
0: No.
1: Or was that not her on the... What's that one that she went away on a flight? Something happened. It was a conspiracy. So Avril Lavigne's still alive?
0: Avril Lavigne, to my best of knowledge, is still alive. Yes, she is.
1: But she didn't get with Tiger.
0: Was she with Tiger? So, give me your answer.
1: Well, Tiger's not going to date Kylie Jenner, but previously dated Avril Lavigne. Like, come on.
0: So you're saying fake?
1: Fake,
0: I'm saying fake.
1: Fake all over it. Fake is my bum.
0: They was actually a couple.
2: No, they weren't.
0: Yeah, they was.
1: R&B and rock collided.
0: No, and only recently.
1: What?
0: Only recently they was together. He was riding a skateboard down...
1: I bet he was. And what, and he made her wet. Wet.
0: Are you sound like a CD that's stuck?
1: Yeah.
0: Right, moving on to our next one. This is one of my favourite actors of all time. I love him.
1: One of my favourite rappers.
0: Tom Hanks and Cardi B.
1: Nah.
0: Surely not.
1: Cardi B is like a stripper. She's from the ends.
0: Yeah, mind you, Tom Hanks is... Never travel anywhere with Tom Hanks.
1: Why?
0: Well, if you look at the list of what he's done Castaway,
1: yeah.
0: Sully.
1: Oh.
0: What else has he done?
1: What happens? He just gets lost
0: in
1: the middle.
0: Captain Phillips.
1: Oh my God! You don't want it. I can't imagine him to be trapped with Cardi B anywhere, because she would probably do your head in. But
0: gosh, she'd ruin him. Can you imagine Cardi B shagging Tom Hanks?
1: She would give it a good go. Like, honestly, you want to see her twerking, Jordan? Like, I love Cardi B. I'm a big fan of her. You're obviously a fan of Tom Hanks, aren't you? But it's just not... I mean, he's probably been there when she's been at the strip club. I can imagine that.
0: Yeah?
1: Yeah, date boy. He's been there. He's watched her back in the day in Miami, being on that porn. He's went, there you go, love. There's a couple of dollars. But right. I don't think they've...
0: I'm saying fake. I'm 100%, no. I'm 100% sure on this one. And the answer is fake.
1: Yes.
0: Tom Hanks and Cardi B was...
1: Fake is her bum.
0: Never together. Yes. Let's go down to one that I... Because I don't know a few of them ones. Let's go down to Keanu Reeves and Lady Gaga.
1: Who's Keanu Reeves?
0: Neo at The Matrix. John Wick.
1: Oh, see, that's just your thing, but Lady Gaga...
0: You know Keanu Reeves is. Long black hair. John Wick. Got a blue staff like ours.
1: How do I know a guy with long hair and a dog?
0: John Wick, the film. All right, Matrix. Neo. Leather jacket. Black glasses.
1: I don't watch these things. I actually don't know. Lady Gaga, though.
0: All right, I wouldn't say they was ever together.
1: I don't know, I think they do.
0: Yeah.
1: Something sounds weird. Staffy dog, long dog hair and gaga, that is her type.
0: Yeah?
1: She loves the staff and the
0: gaga. So you're saying real? You're saying real, I'm saying fake, yeah?
1: I think it's real.
0: And the answer is fake. Keanu Reeves was never with Lady Gaga.
1: Oh, for God's sake. David Beckham and Jerry Halliwell.
0: David, never, because he's obviously with Posh.
1: No, I think this is real.
0: No. Was he with Jerry first?
1: I think they had a fling first. I think. When I watched the documentary, I'm sure he mentioned it.
0: No, he wouldn't. So you're telling... I thought he always... When I've... No, I wish I did know David Beckham. I'm talking like I know him.
1: No, I'm telling
0: you.
1: But
0: he always wanted Posh.
1: I think they went on a date. Is it true?
0: It is. You're right. Wrong. It's fake. David Beckham was never with Jerry Halliwell. It was always Posh and Beck.
1: That is me to a T. I've just made a complete scenario in my head the way I believe it.
0: Yeah.
1: That's scary, that, isn't it?
0: Yeah, it is. We're going to go on to the last one now.
1: Yep.
0: Now, this I can't ever see being real. Tom Cruise and Cher. So Tom Cruise, he's probably my favourite actor of all time.
1: I don't know,
0: Maverick. So you can imagine like Tom Cruise riding his motorbike being really cool in like Mission Impossible, and she's on the back.
1: She's like, do you believe?
0: Love after love. What do you think? I don't think they was ever together. Sure, Actually, Tom Cruise is older than you think. Tom Cruise is touching 60. He looks good for 60.
1: Odd.
0: Likes an older woman, me and you.
1: Oh, someone said I look like Cher with my curly hair. Do you believe?
0: And I was named after Tom Cruise in one of his films.
1: Maybe it was.
0: Maybe it's a sign.
1: Come on, let's give them a go.
0: And I've just bought a motorbike. Do you want to get on the back and sing Believe?
1: Yeah, 100%. I think they kissed.
0: Oh, I'm saying real purely off the back of me and you. Tom Cruise was with Cher.
1: Yay!
0: Do we know what year they was together? Yeah, we're going to look it up.
1: I want to know if it was a kiss or they went full way or like a proper like thing.
0: That's mad. That's why we ended up together. Tom Cruise. Sure. Right.
1: Now, I don't know if that's a compliment or not.
0: Well, I don't know. Put your curly hair back in and we'll see.
1: Okay.
0: 1985 they was together.
1: Really?
0: Yeah.
1: God.
0: You was born.
1: Jump on.
0: Right. That is the end of our game this week. We'll be back with another game next week. And for now, we're just going to go to break two. We'll see you in a couple of minutes.
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11: Yeah.
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12: What is the point of an umbrella?
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12: They make me feel absolutely ill. 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Mm-hmm. I'll tell you why I hate umbrellas. They're too big for the pavement, and they're too big for one person, and they're way too small for two people. At least half of me, at least my left side or my right side, is getting drenched in rain.
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1: Woo.
0: Now, we are on to the last section of our show now, which is all to do with you beautiful listeners.
1: Mm.
0: Now, these are your questions and horror stories, where me and Sophie are going to answer some of your questions regarding relationships. And we're going to invite you now. We want you to send all of your problems, questions, anything to do with relationship, horror stories. You can send that.
1: We want to hear it all.
0: Yeah, we want to hear it all. You can send that via voice notes to the show. So if you check all of our socials, all the information there of how you can send us these voice notes will be on our Instagram and socials. Now, Soph.
1: Yeah,
0: this is
1: on.
0: The first question we've been sent in.
1: I feel angry already.
0: I really want your opinion on this one. Ready?
1: Oh, God, yeah,
0: so my girlfriend is considering dumping me because she keeps having dreams of me cheating on her. Even though I've never cheated on her, she picks fights with me and won't let me hug or kiss her. What should I do?
1: Right.
0: Talk about personal experience a minute.
1: Okay, so there is this... When I've read about dreams and stuff, there's a reason why you have sex dreams. Every dream means something, okay? Yeah. So with the sex dreams, it means something.
0: Right.
1: And it makes you think that you've... When women have, like, sex dreams, you feel like you've got it because there's a gut instinct.
0: Right.
1: So we think that. We think, oh, my God, I'm having cheating dreams because he's cheating on us.
0: No, but you've had so many... Not so many.
1: No, but I'm...
0: But you've done that to me. I've woke up and you fully won't speak to me and you go, you kissed someone else last night in my dream.
1: But I get where she's coming from. She's probably thinking he is actually doing it, right? Which will probably be a little bit of her insecurities. She's probably been through a lot in the past. So now she's thinking, oh, my God, he's doing it to me, but... That doesn't mean it. It just... I'm sure there's a reason for it. It's like it's sexually...
0: It is funny.
1: I need to Google it.
0: It is funny how dreams affect you, though. Because I have dreams like I can have an argument with someone and I wake up with a raging hump and you thought, no, it's a dream, but you really are affected by who it was.
1: Yeah.
0: Like, I've had an argument with your mum in my dreams and I wake up and I think, oh, your mum's doing my head in, which she's not. I love her to bits.
1: Right, are you ready? So the main reason, dreams of infidelity can represent an acknowledge of fear that you are neglecting your relationship in favour of financial or business concerns.
0: Yeah, but you've had them about me. You've fully woken up and I said, you're right, and you go, oof.
1: Yeah, because it just for that split minute you think, how dare you, like, how dare you do that and interfere in my dreams by sleeping with another woman. Like, it is vile, and it makes you get a little bit angry, and it takes a little while, I think a good hour to forget.
0: Dreams are mad, though, and I'm laughing. I do not want you to tell this story on here, by the way, and I've got full control of your mics. If you try and tell it, I will turn it down. But how about the dream yet about me in prison?
1: What was that one?
0: When I was in prison. Do you not remember?
1: No.
0: Yeah, you
1: what
0: do.
1: What is it? I don't want to know. No. Bring it up, because there's been so many.
0: No, it was bad.
1: Is that with a really big penis?
0: Yeah. We'll leave that on there. We'll leave that one
1: but
0: there.
1: But yeah, I do think dreams means, like, you do have something on your mind, especially when it comes to the sexual things. Oh, you're just really horny and you just need a shark.
0: Mm.
1: But there is no need for it to be horrible to you and not be able to kiss or cuddle.
0: What would I do as the man? I would plan a lovely night for just you two. I'd get her some lovely lingerie and I would have a lovely night just used to shagging. So all she can think about is you, not you shagging someone else.
1: Yeah, I just generally believe that sounds like someone who is really horny. She just needs a good shag.
0: Yeah, absolutely. Right, on to our second question now. This is a weird one. The name my fiancé wants to name our baby is the same name of her first love. Am I in the wrong or is this weird?
1: No, going a little bit off topic. There's a similar scenario where, you know, like, ex-boyfriend and girlfriends might talk about baby names.
0: Right.
1: But then you meet someone else and you call it the baby name you've always wanted, but it was with your ex.
0: Right. But this similar was actually... But listen, this was actually the name of his ex. Like...
1: Nah.
0: If you tried to call my son... If you tried to call your son, our son, your first boyfriend's name... I'd be like, absolutely not.
1: It's not okay. But if it's a common name, like something like Craig.
0: No. For me, it's a no-go.
1: It is a massive no-go. Like, yeah. It is a massive no-go. But if it's a common name and you've always wanted that name.
0: If we had a lovely little daughter and I tried to call her my first bird's name, what would you say?
1: I'd be like, the same name as mine.
0: No, my first bird's name.
1: Oh, I don't know our name, so I'm glad.
0: Yeah.
1: I'm glad.
0: But you would never let that happen.
1: I wouldn't. No, I
0: actually,
1: wouldn't.
0: It would be awkward if it was your name, because it is the same name as my ex-bird.
1: Exactly. You've got away with that one.
0: I can call my daughter the same name as my ex-bird, because it's your name.
1: But I think, it is bad, because it's like you're going to look at that kid every day and think, that is your ex-boyfriend. Like, you're going to just be reminded of his name, aren't you? So I think that's a no-go. But, you know, going off topic as well, like, people plan these baby names for a very long time. And maybe she had that before she met the ex. You don't know. You don't know the real scenario, Jordan.
0: Yeah, true. But I think it's weird. I don't think you're wrong. I don't think you're in the weird. I would tell your fiancé to absolutely do one. I think there's so many names out there, you know. Look at what Have a look at what Megan Fox and Machine Gun Kelly are going to call
1: it. Yeah, Tickling Felt there. Call it Vampire or something, or Dracula.
0: No, there is so many names out there. You don't need to call it anything like that.
1: No, you don't. You don't. But yeah, you know, I think you just need good chats there. And look, having a baby is such a special moment. You don't want to be reminded of anyone's ex-boyfriend when that pops out the vagina.
0: No, especially if you're having dreams about it as well, like the top question. They're two. My advice for both them is, I've said the one about the first one, have a lovely romantic night with your girlfriend. And then the second one is, absolutely do not let them call it that name.
1: Yeah, nah. You know what? When it comes to baby names, there is so many out there, and me and John are always stuck on one. Well,
0: we've got ours, haven't we?
1: We've got ours.
0: And you're never going to know.
1: Actually, we've got both.
0: We have got both.
1: Boy and girl.
0: Boy and girl. But until it happens, they're going to be firmly sealed under our belt.
1: Yeah. I think baby names now, people keep it such a secret. It's like such a secret thing now, isn't it?
0: I think it should be, though. It's nice.
1: Yeah?
0: Yeah. Mm. And the whole finding out what you're having thing. I mean, we will do a gender reveal because I know you love a party. That's the only reason you're going to do it. But I'd like to.
1: What about
0: I'd
1: gender reveal and surprise. Baby shower?
0: Yeah, all right, we'll do both.
1: You are so impatient. That is a lie. You are so impatient. You will need to know what it is. I can't ever imagine you settling thinking, yeah, I don't know if I'm having a boy or girl. Like, you've got OCD. You would need everything sorted for that baby.
0: Yeah, true. I'd like to get the bedroom sorted and everything like that. Yeah.
1: Yeah.
0: It's going to be exciting times, aren't it? We've got some exciting times ahead.
1: We have. But we have got so many exciting times ahead, especially on this show as well. We've got great things coming up. But
0: that's it.
1: For that, we George.
0: Have. Well, unfortunately, ladies and gentlemen, we have reached the end of our first episode of Couple Goals today. So have you enjoyed it?
1: I could just sit here all day. I'm ready for another hour.
0: No, thank you for everybody listening. 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Just what do you have to say, Soph?
1: So you're ready? Hopefully this works. Alexa, play Fubar Radio.
0: Yeah, and if it doesn't understand Geordie, you ready? Alexa!
1: But there's so many places and ways to watch this, and obviously this will be all over social media as well. So please show me and Jordan some love and get your questions in your comments and voice notes and whatever you want to do. Like, share, just help us get it out there, and we will 100% be helping you as well.
0: You'll be able to listen back to our show on any good podcasting platforms. But for now, it is going to be goodbye. We will be back next week with an amazing guest, actually, or guests. There might be two.
1: Yeah.
0: You might be lucky. And we're going to be playing some games with them, talking more things relationships, what's good, what's bad. We'll slip the marriage question again. We managed to cover that today. Thanks for your help.
1: But yeah, you have got us every Monday at 3 p.m. So make sure you're listening at 3 p.m. every Monday, this week and next week and forevermore.
0: And we will see you next week. Goodbye.
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0: Hello and welcome back to Couple Goals with Jordan Brooke and Sophie Kasaya. Now we are on to the last section of our show now, which is all to do with you beautiful listeners. Now these are your questions and horror stories, where me and Sophie are going to answer some of your questions regarding relationships. And we're going to invite you now, we want you to send all of your problems, questions, anything to do with relationship, horror stories. You can send that,
1: hear it all.
0: Yeah, we want to hear it all. You can send that via voice notes to the show. So if you check all of our socials, all the information there of how you can send us these voice notes will be on our Instagram and socials. Now, Soph.
1: Yeah,
0: this is
1: on.
0: The first question we've been sent in.
1: I feel angry already.
0: I really want your opinion on this one. Ready?
1: Oh, God, yeah,
0: so my girlfriend is considering dumping me because she keeps having dreams of me cheating on her. Even though I've never cheated on her, she picks fights with me and won't let me hug or kiss her. What should I do?
1: Right.
0: Talk about personal experience a minute.
1: Okay, so there's when I've read about dreams and stuff, there's a reason why you have sex dreams. Every dream means something, okay?
0: Yeah.
1: So with the sex dreams, it means something.
0: Right.
1: And it makes you think that when women have like sex dreams, you feel like you've got it because there's a gut instinct.
0: Right.
1: So we think that. We think, oh, my God, I'm having cheating dreams because he's cheating on us.
0: No. But you've had so many, not so many.
1: No, but I'm
0: But you've done that to me. I've woke up and you fully won't speak to me and you go, you kissed someone else last night in my dream.
1: But I get where she's coming from. She's probably thinking he is actually doing it, right? Which will probably be a little bit of her insecurities. She's probably been through a lot in the past. So now she's thinking, oh, my God, he's doing it to me, but that doesn't mean it. It just, I'm sure there's a reason for it. It's like it's sexually,
0: It is funny.
1: I need to Google it.
0: It is funny how dreams affect you, though. Because I have dreams like I can have an argument with someone and I wake up with a raging hump and you thought, no, it's a dream, but you really are affected by who it was.
1: Yeah.
0: Like, I've had an argument with your mum in my dreams and I wake up and I think, oh, your mum's doing my head in. She's not. I love her to bits.
1: Right, are you ready? So the main reason, dreams of infidelity can represent and acknowledge a fear that you are neglecting your relationship in favour of financial or business concerns.
0: Yeah, but you've had them about me. You've fully woken up. And I said, you're right. And you go, oof.
1: Yeah, because it just, for that split minute, you think, oh, how dare you? Like, how dare you do that and interfere in my dreams by sleeping with another woman? Like, it is vile, vile. And it does. It makes you get a little bit angry. And it takes a little while. I think a good hour to forget.
0: Dreams are mad, though. And I'm laughing. I do not want you to tell this story on here, by the way. And I've got full control of your mics. If you try and tell it, I will turn it down. But how about the dream yet about me in prison?
1: What was that one?
0: When I was in prison. Do you not remember?
1: No.
0: Yeah, you
1: what
0: do.
1: What is it? I don't want to know. No, don't bring it up because there's been so many.
0: No, it was bad.
1: Is that with the really big penis?
0: Yeah. We'll leave that one there.
1: Yeah, I do think dreams means like you do have something on your mind, especially when it comes to the sexual things. Oh, you're just really horny and you just need a shark. Mm. But there is no need for it to be horrible to you and not be able to kiss or cuddle.
0: What would I do as the man? I would plan a lovely night for just you two. I'd get her some lovely lingerie and I would have a lovely night just you two shagging. So all she can think about is you, not you shagging someone else.
1: Yeah, I just generally believe that sounds like someone who is really horny. She just needs a good shag.
0: Yeah, absolutely. Right, on to our second question now. This is a weird one. The name my fiancé wants to name our baby is the same name of her first love. Am I in the wrong or is this weird?
1: Now, going a little bit off topic, there's a similar scenario where, you know, like ex-boyfriend and girlfriends might talk about baby names.
0: Right.
1: But then you meet someone else and you call it the baby name you've always wanted, but it was with your ex.
0: Right. But this similar was actually, but listen, this was actually the name of his ex. Like...
1: Nah.
0: If you tried to call my son,
1: it's
0: your if you tried to call your son, our son, your first boyfriend's name, I'd be like, absolutely not.
1: It's not okay. But if it's a common name,
0: no.
1: Like something like Craig.
0: No, for me, it's a no-go.
1: It is a massive no-go. Like, yeah, it is a massive no-go. But if it's a common name and you've always wanted that name.
0: If we had a lovely little daughter and I tried to call her my first bird's name, what would you say?
1: I'll be like the same name as mine.
0: No, my first bird's name.
1: Oh, I don't know our name, so I'm glad.
0: Yeah.
1: I'm glad.
0: But you would never let that happen.
1: I wouldn't. No, I
0: actually,
1: wouldn't.
0: It would be awkward if it was your name, because it is the same name as my ex-bird.
1: Exactly. You've got away with that one.
0: I can call my daughter the same name as my ex-bird, because it's your name.
1: But I think, it is bad, because it's like you're going to look at that kid every day and think, that is your ex-boyfriend. Like, you're going to just be reminded of his name, aren't you? So I think that's a no-go. But, you know, going off topic as well, like, people plan these baby names for a very long time, and maybe she had that before she met the ex. You don't know the real scenario, Jordan.
0: Yeah, true, but I think it's weird. I don't think you're wrong. I don't think you're in the weird. I would tell your fiance to absolutely do one. I think there's so many names out there, you know. Have a look at what Megan Fox and Machine Gun Kelly are going to call
1: it. Yeah, take a leaf out of their book. Call it Vampire or something, or Dracula.
0: No, there is so many names out there. You don't need to call it anything like that.
1: No, you don't. But yeah, you know, I think you just need good chats there. And look, having a baby is such a special moment. You don't want to be reminded of anyone's ex-boyfriend when that pops out the vagina.
0: No, especially if you're having dreams about it as well, like the top question. They're two. My advice for both them is, I've said the one about the first one, have a lovely romantic night with your girlfriend. And then the second one is absolutely, do not let them call it that name.
1: Yeah, nah. You know what? When it comes to baby names, there is so many out there, and me and Joan are always stuck on one.
0: We've got ours, haven't we?
1: We've got ours.
0: And you're never going to know.
1: Actually, we've got both.
0: We have got both.
1: Boy and girl.
0: Boy and girl. But until it happens, they're going to be firmly sealed under our belt.
1: Yeah. I think baby names now, people keep it such a secret. It's like such a secret thing now, isn't it?
0: I think it should be, though. It's nice.
1: Yeah?
0: Yeah. Mm. And the whole finding out what you're having thing. I mean, we will do a gender reveal, because I know you love a party. That's the only reason you're going to do it. But I'd like to.
1: What about
0: I'd
1: gender
0: like
1: reveal and
0: surprise.
1: Baby shower?
0: Yeah, all right, we'll do both.
1: You were so impatient. That is a lie. You were so impatient. You will need to know what it is. I can't ever imagine you settling thinking, yeah, I don't know if I'm having a boy or girl. Like, you were so, you've got OCD. You would need everything sorted for that baby.
0: Yeah, true. I'd like to get the bedroom sorted and everything like that. Yeah.
1: Yeah.
0: It's going to be exciting times, aren't it? We've got some exciting times ahead.
1: We have. But we've got so many exciting times ahead, especially on this show as well. We've got great things coming up. But
0: that's it.
1: For that, we George. Have.
0: Well, unfortunately, ladies and gentlemen, we have reached the end of our first episode of Couple Goals today. So, have you enjoyed it?
1: I could just sit here all day. It's I'm ready good. For another hour.
0: No, thank you for everybody listening. 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Just what do you have to say, Soph?
1: So you're ready? Hopefully this works. Alexa, play Fubar Radio.
0: Yeah, and if it, doesn't if it doesn't understand Geordie, you ready? Alexa!
1: But there's so many places and ways to watch this, and obviously this will be all over social media as well. So please show me and Jordan some love and get your questions in your comments and voice notes and whatever you want to do. Like, share, just help us get it out there, and we will 100% be helping you as well.
0: 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But for now, it is going to be goodbye. We will be back next week with an amazing guest, actually, or guests. There might be two. Yeah. You might be lucky. And we're going to be playing some games with them, talking more things relationships, what's good, what's bad. We'll slip the marriage question again. We managed to cover that today. Thanks for your help.
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0: And we will see you next week. Goodbye.
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20: You ain't got any areas I want to access, Miss Ellen. I love you, but it's a no. So that sounds shady, but I think we know what time it is. Anyway, enough about my sexuality. We've just been joined by the legend, Kitty from Drag Race. Kitty, how are you, girl?
21: I'm good. Thank you so much.
22: Values
21: for
22: and standards
21: me.
22: Of living
21: so
22: in a free country where everybody is judged.
21: It's lovely to be here in real life. Because I've done it before. I've always been on Zoom.
20: You've done me on Zoom.
21: Yeah. So it's nice to be here in real life, in the flesh, you know.
23: Next performer,
21: exactly. I love it though. I like when they were like, "Oh, you can't."
23: A week after admitting to embezzling 4,000 pounds of the
20: PSA's
23: money.
20: Pull nub or sex. Anyway, that's a good turn. Right, so Kate's just told us about that little 10-mile run. Let's go straight in with the marathon challenge.
21: Honestly, I've had like, it's been like a complete like lifestyle 180. It's absolutely mad. I started with the PT last year and I love him so much. And so I was just like, I can do this. And I mean, like, on the little fitness journey, my calorie deficit, and then Jeremy Joseph, who runs Heaven Nightclub in London, he was like, would you ever do the marathon? And I was like, okay, yeah, why not? I'm like, I'm a yes person. I can do it.
20: You're a girl that can't say no. I'm a girl that can't say no.
21: And so I was like, yeah, okay, I'll do it. Thinking like, I've never ran, I can't run a bath, you know, I can't do any of it. So I was like, okay, sure, if you can train me. And now I've got my first half marathon next weekend. Big half, power was the only September, way to 13.1 miles.
20: Because you've just done 10 miles this morning.
21: I know.
2: Stop. If you've had car finance, you could be owed money. Drivers were charged hidden commissions on PCP and HP deals, pushing up monthly payments without their knowledge. If your agreement was between 2007 and 2024, you could be due hundreds of pounds. We handle everything. It takes just 60 seconds.

0: Doing PE, I cry because I got my football boots muddy.
1: Stop it,
2: oh, stop.
0: I blame the OCD for it, but I was cleaning them in.
1: Yeah. That is so sweet.
0: I thought, no, I'm going with Bryland. They're going football. But I think because I've never been part of that sporty, or like aerial, part of that world. I was never part of that world. So when it's good for the mental health.
2: Yeah, completely, completely. And it like clears my mind. I love swimming anyway, so I would swim anyway. But now
0: I love
2: like,
0: a swim.
2: Swimming every day, I love it. And I'm just like, it's just so good for your for your mental health. If you're having like a day of it and you're like, I'm so like, oh, all the things. It's like, I know, I can go for a run. I can go for a swim.
0: There's a difference. So I can go to the gym and I can do a swim, but I don't think I could run. I mean, I've got a fucked up knee or what's happened, but I don't think I could, like, for me, I'd love to put headphones in and just run and go.
2: That's it. And you know what I found is the biggest thing is, like, running with other people. That has been, like again, oh, my God, because I just talk. And, like,
1: you
2: know me, I love a chat. So I'm just there, like, oh, my God, have you seen this about her? Oh, my God. Like, the whole way around. The whole, like, it was, like, an hour and 40 minutes this morning. I was, like, chatting the whole way.
0: What do you go round? Is it, like, Kelly Holmes going round?
2: Well, that's what I go, like, in my head.
0: But, is that what you run around the track? Or you literally running? 10 miles
2: down the M25. Like, round the streets and everything. Like, we went round Hyde Park and then it was like, oh, that's not far enough. So we'll go, like, down to Hammersmith, like, back past, like...
0: So you're just doing laps like of a school field.
2: No, no. Oh, I'd get so bored if it was that.
1: Yeah, it's boring. Yeah. So, like, all this fitness now, it must be a walk in the park when you're going back doing drag race.
2: I know. Oh, my God.
1: Wow.
2: Yeah. Back to RuPaul's Drag Race. Oh, my God.
0: She's back.
1: Are you excited?
2: So excited. So, but... What I find so weird is we filmed it so long ago and like I'd started my health and fitness journey, but like viewing it back now, I'm like, oh my God, it's like watching a different person.
1: Really?
2: Like seeing myself there, I'm like, it's always different. Like when you watch it back and you're like, I don't remember it like that, you know, like, because it's from a different perspective. It's from like the camera's point of view compared to like the version in my head that like I've made up. The Delulu life, it chose me.
0: I get what you're saying.
2: So it's weird anyway, watching it back, but then like actually like reliving it and thinking like, oh my God, I look like a completely different person. Like I was 3 stone down then and now I'm 7 stone down. So it's like,
0: worlds
2: apart.
1: Do you feel like a different person too?
2: Completely. Like it's wild. I stopped drinking and everything.
1: What?
2: I'm like, it's mad. But Drag Race, that's what I'm here to talk about. Oh my God.
0: Let's talk. How's Ru doing? How's that bitch? I love her.
2: Oh my God.
0: I wish she's she's a ledge.
2: Yeah.
0: She needs a knighthood.
2: Oh my God. Yeah.
0: Can
2: all
0: we
2: of it?
0: Yeah. American people?
2: We should.
1: We'll bring it in.
0: Let's do it.
1: In the fold. Let's
2: exactly.
0: Get Meghan Markle on the phone.
2: It's only right. Yeah.
1: Let the Americans in, I say.
2: But no, it's been amazing. And like, it's just so great to watch it all back. And it was so much fun. It was so fun. Everyone's always like, would you ever go back to Drag Race? And like, for the longest time, I was like, I don't know. Because like, I had such a good time doing Drag Race UK. And it was like, I don't know. Like, will lightning strike twice? You know, it's like, I don't want to go back and like, ruin like what fun I had. And like it's all that thing of like, especially being like a competition, and it's like people are being sent home. It's like, well, this could damage my career. Like what if I'm like, and like this week's episode, it's like when elimination starts. So it's like,
0: we love
2: am I gonna be the first one to get the chop? Who knows? It's like, but also oh my God, I'm literally like, I'm like, don't worry about your questions, I can just go.
0: You've hit the nail on the head, and I so get that when people talk about would you return to it. Like, and you kind of sometimes want to park things.
2: Yeah.
0: Because I see things as like chapters in books.
2: Yeah. Exactly.
0: Evolving and growth. Yeah. But I'm intrigued because I put myself in your situation whilst I'm writing my questions.
2: Yeah.
0: Ever the professional. because I could kind of, I don't know if this is like crazy to say, I could answer this in two ways, but do you think it was harder the first time round because you didn't
2: 100%.
0: Know what to expect?
2: Yeah.
0: Or is it harder the second time because there's something to lose?
2: Well,
0: fucking Einstein.
2: Oh, my God.
0: Get me. Who do you have to be to get it? What am I, a Philosopher's Stone? Harder or easier, kid? Good question, eh?
2: That's a really good question. I think easier... getting ready the second time, because also when I was getting ready the first time, we were in COVID, we were in lockdown.
1: Oh, right.
2: All the shops were shut.
0: Still wearing masks and gloves.
2: Exactly. It's like PPE. all that crap that we can leave in the past. Oh, thank God. So that was hard. And also like it was my first like TV job, you know? So I was like, I had no idea going into it. Going back, I was like, I know what to expect now because I've

0: I've done Drag Race, I've done other TV stuff, you know, it's like I've been round the park.
1: Yeah.
0: I know I've been round the block.
2: We've heard.
0: Yeah, but what made it so hard this time was like, so there's 12 queens from all over the world. 10 of them were finalists on their season.
2: It's like, that's fresh.
0: And it's like, compared to like every other All-Stars, it's like, oh my God, the level is so high. Oh,
1: did
0: so,
1: you find
0: so
1: that
0: high.
1: Hard? Like, yeah. That level?
0: And also, here's the tea, I hadn't watched hardly any of them. So it was like going in, and everyone's watched Drag Race UK. I know, like, that's yeah. so bad. Yeah. But so everyone's like, oh my God, Kitty. And I'm like, hi.
1: Hi, hon.
0: Hey, babe. Darling, you look nice, sweetheart.
2: Yeah, I know that trick.
0: How's it going, honey?
2: I know that
1: trick.
0: And then also, because they're like, oh, okay, like, they all have the jump on us. I'm like, I've not got any idea, like, what you do or what you do. Wow. But so wow. It's like, oh, my God. But yeah. I knew, like, the level was going to be harder, but it was amazing.
1: So do they get your British humour then?
0: Well, do you know what I found this week? So also, like, in the first episode, as like one of the like breaking the ice things, I'm here like, right, let's play Shag, Marry, Kill. I would do, and like, I remember everyone being like, oh, I don't want to kill anyone. And I was like, no, but it's a game. So you're like,
2: Shag, Marry, Kill.
0: And the amount of people being like, why do you want to kill her? I'm like, oh, you've never played Shag, Marry, Kill, hon. You've never lived. It's oh my God.
1: Are they too sensitive? I find Australians are a bit insensitive.
0: Oh no, the Australians, they love it.
2: They love it.
1: When I lived in, maybe it's the people living in Perth, but I've gone just dragging a whole country.
2: It's the Australians.
1: But yeah. When I was doing like the dry humour thing, they didn't like it. I was thinking maybe Americans are a bit like
0: I think Americans, I think like, the thing is, I think as a country and a community, the British sense of humour is so dry.
2: Yeah.
0: And I think, but also I think that's what makes us. Yeah. I think that's what makes like British like people and the sense of humour so incredible. So that's what I really wanted to show. Like going on to Global, I was like, right, I'm the only UK queen here. I need to show what we do and we do best. And it's the humour for me.
2: Well, sure, folks, as the only UK queen, and just in general, and I would say from the UK, on the completely, this is our home, our manor. But when you watch other drag race, like for me, I mean, I'm
0: never
2: 21.
0: Seen it.
2: I don't
0: never
2: know how old you are. I'm 21.
0: Maybe I'm 72.
2: So for me, though, like, and I don't say this in a derogatory way, but there's certain countries that are famous for having centres of drag queens and things, which would quite clearly be a geezer that had been down whatever supermarket, high chain shop, whacked on a dress, like a cheap Halloween wig, and like shit Claire's, except no shade Claire's, you ain't got a sponsorship of your own. There goes mine. But you know what I mean, don't know about contour and beauty blenders, but it was, that's what I knew when I grew up, because I'm of that age, that's what a drag queen was to me.
0: It was a geezer with hairy legs. The blue blue eyeshadow, like the white, and then the black, like pencil eyebrows.
2: And then America gets out of the Uber. Fuck me, it's Beyonce.
0: Oh my
1: Stop,
0: God, honestly.
1: Stunning. But drag has come a long, long way.
0: It's
1: come
0: such a long way.
2: Honestly, I could talk all night, but I've overrun.
0: I'm so sorry.
2: You're all right, darling. Best of luck with Marathon. We'll get you back after.
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1: 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And then he said, I'm just sorry if this is offensive to you. 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
8: This is one sport where it's unforgiving. 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All their opinions are different and they all think their opinion matters and they don't mind voicing it. Yeah. So we're trying to create somebody for that. You know, you have to be robust, you have to be mentally strong.
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10: 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I remember my back was ruined from just sitting down for most of the day. 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
2: Welcome back to Access All Areas, and yes, we are live on FUBAR Radio. Now, we've just been joined in the studio by this year's apprentice winner, Rachel Walford. How are you, darling?
11: I'm good, thank you, guys. Thank you so much for having me.
2: So, well, congratulations.
11: Thank you.
2: How does it feel?
11: How long?
2: How's it feel?
11: It's still settling in, guys. I'm honestly being serious. It's been a very strange couple of weeks, but it feels amazing. And yeah, I can't believe what an opportunity I've been given.
2: Because you guys don't find out until pretty last minute, do you?
11: So it's common knowledge that we do film two different endings. Mm. And, you know, you are waiting almost a year to find out, which is a long time. Phil and I, Phil and I both knew we were in the final and up with a chance of winning, but we've waited until this point, really.
2: So what happens to the business for that year? Because if you don't know, are you still just both cracking on as normal? There's no investment at that point. There's no help from Alan.
11: I didn't call him that just yet. But it's a weird year, really. So I've not had the investment up until this point. So for the last year, I've kind of cracked on as usual. And there's been things I've wanted to do with the business, which I've held off doing just in case I've kind of won. But I've also, you know, if opportunities have come my way, I've still taken them, if that makes sense. But it's been a weird year because you can't really plan.
2: Now it's like it's a limbo.
11: Now it's like I almost feel quite a weight off my shoulders. I'm like, great, like I know where I'm going now this year. Does that make sense?
1: Yeah.
2: And it was nice to see 250 grand go in the bank account.
11: So good. For business purposes only.
2: I'm out of cold. I'm not saying you might booked an holiday to the long date.
11: No,
1: I did think that was Gucci.
11: No, this is a River Island number, you know.
1: River Island, you know.
11: High street fashion.
1: Wow.
2: I love it.
1: So has your business changed at all then in that year from when you applied to the apprentice to now? How has your business changed and evolved?
11: I mean, for the last year, well, for pretty much the best part of the last year, people didn't know I was on the apprentice. And, you know, like I said, I've kind of cracked on as normal. And the business has grown regardless of me being on the show. So, you know, it's only been knowledge I've been on the show for 12 weeks. So up until that point, the business has been growing. You know, I just opened up my second site early last year, just before I went on the show. So my main focus for the last 12 months has been pushing my Harrogate site in North Yorkshire and making sure, you know, I'm getting the people in. So the last year, you know, I got out the show, finished filming on the Sunday night in London. I was back to Leeds on the Monday morning, straight back into work, and it's literally just been head down for the last 12 months.
2: Does Alan not know for that year? Does he still have access to your business stuff and whoever the contestants may be? So just on a generic series, for instance, not necessarily just yours, just the process. When he picks his final two and you've got to wait that year, can he see what's happened in that 12 months? Something to sway his mind?
11: Absolutely. Like, you know, he can ask the questions,
2: at
11: if that makes
2: point,
11: sense. Yeah, of course. And rightly so. You know, it's lot of money.
2: Yeah. He ain't giving you a tenner and a meal deal.
11: Exactly.
2: Do you know what I mean?
11: I think the further I got into the process and, like, with hindsight of what we went through, you understand why that process is so tough, because it shouldn't be easy to get that 250K.
2: Nah.
11: It shouldn't be easy to go into business with someone like Lord Sugar. You know, you have to earn it. And I think it's really important that people know it's not just as easy as it, well, not, I know it doesn't look easy, but it's harder than it looks, and it's a real job interview.
2: Yeah, absolutely. So what does it feel like when you get that phone call? Because you don't find out until minutes before filming the after show, do you? At the very end.
11: Exactly.
2: So you're both in your dressing rooms or the green room.
11: Yeah.
2: When the phone rings and it pops up Alan or Lord Sugar to you, what does he say on the phone at that point? Does he go, hello, darling, it's your lucky day. Want 250 bags?
12: I'd love if he said that. All right, darling.
11: He gets straight to it, guys. Like, you've seen him on The Apprentice. There's no messing around. He's like, Rachel, good news, you're the winner. So he didn't make me wait. There was no, you know, on the show, there's like all that momentum, and he's creating it, and he's swaying between you both. Yeah. It was like, you're the winner, and I appreciate that.
12: I'd waited
11: nearly a year. Yeah.
12: What did you do in that moment when you got that phone call? Were you screaming?
11: I was with the lovely producer of The Apprentice, Paul. He was with me at the time. I wasn't with my family. I wasn't with any of my friends, and I found out, and it was pure shock. And I think Paul could see it on my face. I was just like, I need a minute. But I didn't actually show any emotion, I don't think, until we watched it actually live, and as in the episode last Thursday. So when I was with my family and friends, that's the first time I really, and I'm not a crier, I was bawling my eyes out. And I think, because you're with your friends, your family,
2: and it's real, something tangible. When it's an episode, and it's, because when you're just in the moment and you've waited that year, so that kind of, you go from the high of filming and being on the ball all the time and that pressure, then life goes kind of back to normal for 12 months. And then you kind of have that reality where Alan's on the dog and bone telling you he's giving you 250 grand, and that he's your business partner.
11: Absolutely. It's a weird year, guys. That's all I can describe it as. You know, you're waiting for potentially a life-changing moment.
2: Yeah.
11: But you also have to prepare yourself for potentially being runner-up. And, I've had to think in my head, if I don't win the investment, which obviously I'm not in that position, but if I had to also think about the plan going forwards, if that was the case. And I think that's what's crazy, and what probably viewers don't realise, that Phil and I have just been through for the last 12 months.
2: Yeah. And it's one thing to people that invest in a show for 12 weeks, it's 3 months of their lives, and then people crack on to the next thing. Do you know what I mean? But for you, it's not just a show, it's a life, it's your livelihood. There's so much more than just a TV show. And that's what I love about The Apprentice, because it's, some people go, oh, it's a reality show, which I don't kind of know if it can fall under that. Maybe it kind of does in a way, but it's not a reality show as there's other reality shows. You know what
11: exactly,
2: I mean?
11: Exactly. And Bobby, someone said to me on the show, I was so serious all the time, and that, like, this is me, you know, like all smiley and happy, but I was serious because I wasn't there as a joke. You know, I'd left my family, I'd left my business. Yeah. I was away for 9 weeks straight. There's no going home. There's very little contact with home. So I was serious because, you know, at the end of the day, I'm a blonde girl from Leeds. I wanted to be taken seriously. Yeah. I didn't want to be the one that they all take the mick out of for giving it a go. I wanted to be taken seriously. So if that meant having a bit of a stern face on me and, you know, speaking when only to be spoken, like, that was the approach I took, and it paid off.
2: And the thing is, a show like The Apprentice, if you was running around the house just slut dropping and talking filthy jokes, I don't think Alan would have picked you anyway. So there's a kind of a fine line, you know what I mean?
11: There was a different life when those cameras were off, and us girls in that bedroom, we discussed everything. It was literally like being back at uni. It was brilliant. It was
12: were you
11: so,
12: allowed
11: so nice.
12: To like have like a few bottles of wine, cheese, boards,
11: absolutely
12: like,
11: not
12: chat?
11: There was no no.
12: Oh,
11: we were given half a glass of Prosecco if we won a task. And let me tell you, it goes straight to your head when you've not been drinking.
2: Because your tolerance goes down.
11: Honestly, I was so happy. I had half a glass of Prosecco. I couldn't wait, honestly. But
12: so you're not allowed to drink the whole, like, 12 weeks?
11: If you win a task, you know, you get a glass of Prosecco or whatever. But no, it's a very sober house.
12: Wow.
2: So what's the situation now? Because obviously you found out maybe a couple of weeks
11: couple
2: ago.
11: Weeks, yeah.
2: Are you and Lord Sugar, does he just like WhatsApp you? Do you just wake up one day and it says Alan on WhatsApp and you just and it slid in? Like, how does this work? Because it must be a strange situation.
11: I mean, I have got his WhatsApp, you know, me and Phil.
2: What's his photo on WhatsApp?
11: It's a really nice smart photo.
2: Is it him in the boardroom?
11: No.
2: Have you not sacked him yet? No.
11: You know what? No, I haven't, because it's early days. Like, it's
2: you now, don't take the piss.
11: Now it's common knowledge.
2: Yeah.
11: We can finally like get on with the working relationship and start developing the business. But, you know, I've only just kind of started working with him as of the last few days, really. Yeah. So it's all, you know, early days, and I'm looking forward to what comes of it. And, yeah, it's really exciting.
2: Do you have to wait till the point of winning to get a follow off of him? Because I'm guessing he doesn't follow everyone that's ever been on the show. So I guess he strategically, to not give the game away, because as we know, we was talking about baby reindeer, there's internet sleuths out there now.
11: Oh, there is.
12: Oh, yeah.
2: And people look at, because I've had it in the past, and I know a lot of people in the public, I do, they're going, you don't follow her anymore. What's gone on
11: and
2: there?
11: And they think you've fallen
2: people
11: out.
2: Look at followers. So if he just randomly followed who was going to be the winner a year ago.
11: Yeah. Oh, yeah. So Phil and I got a follow a few days before the final episode, and we both messaged each other, and I was like, Mum, I've made it.
2: I love it.
11: Lord Sugar is following me on Instagram.
2: Has he unfollowed Phil now?
11: No. We love Phil.
2: Oh, we all love Phil. He's a very handsome man as well.
11: He is.
2: But I wonder if he has to be seen to follow both finalists and then decide unfollow.
12: I'm surprised he'd done that, actually, because you'd think journalists would be all over that to see who he's following.
11: He waited until it was common knowledge that there was just the two of us left.
2: You can see why he's a multi-millionaire. But he's a good business
11: so
2: man.
11: So savvy.
12: He knows what he's doing. And do you know, like, your business is in fitness, and obviously you just won The Apprentice now. So both industries are very, like, male-dominated. Mm-hmm. How did you find, like, basically coming out on top in both of those industries? Like, you've just opened a second fitness centre now, and you also just won The Apprentice.
11: Yeah.
12: How does it feel like being a woman in that position?
11: I mean, I personally love it. You know, I think it feels amazing, and I think there should be more representation of women in the industries. I think the thing I've struggled with is not realising how much some people don't like that, and I hadn't really experienced any trolling until last Thursday when I won, and I was getting messages from men saying I'd won because I was basically completing a quota of we need to have X amount of women winners. And I think it's the last 6 years it's been a female winner, and I think
12: that doesn't make sense then, because surely it should be a male if we're trying to balance it.
11: But I think what's frustrating is, so what if it's been six women that have won in a row? That's an amazing thing.
2: Let the best person get the gig.
11: It's on skill and ability.
2: And gender don't come into it.
11: And who fits with Lord Sugar. And that doesn't mean Phil is a bad business person. He's got an amazing business. He's great. Lord Sugar just decided that I was the one that fitted with how he works. Mm. And I think, that was quite frustrating, because I'd had so much amazing support, and I still have it now, you know, especially in the Northern support. It's been amazing. But to have those, like, angry messages on Friday came at quite a shock, actually.
12: I feel like these are going to be real fragile men who, like, you know, their egos are just too big and the world is not big enough for them. And they just need to take down women.
2: Yeah. Men with limp dicks. Do you know what I mean? Like, that want to just have a tear up at people and try and bring people down in the happiest moment of your life, I'm guessing.
11: It's
2: disgusting.
11: Yeah.
2: Talking of, obviously, you've just touched upon, like, trolling and stuff. And obviously, when you win The Apprentice, it just elevates yourself and your business to a whole nother level. How do you feel? Because obviously, it's quite written about it in press and on social media. Mm-hmm. It's been said a lot that in articles alleging that your business never made a profit since it opened. How do you feel about that? Is there any truth in them claims? Because this is now what I love about Access All Ears, when you kind of get a guest in, I like to put something out there and kind of give people that platform and that voice to kind of say, do you know what?
12: This is
2: my side. So,
11: 100%. I really appreciate you asking me that, actually, because that was a really frustrating article to read. And I'll tell you why. So, you know, I opened my business up in the middle of COVID. So one of those financial years that article is referring to, I was closed for 9 months, okay?
12: Wow.
11: So they're referring to 3 months of trade.
12: Oh.
11: But my rent was going out every month. I had other costs, energy costs, et cetera, going out every month. So yeah, you are going to make a loss.
12: Mm-hmm.
11: And then the other year they're referring to is the year I invested in my second site with my own retained profits, my own money that I've done myself in to try and make the second site work.
12: Yeah.
11: You know, I've invested money into the economy. So naturally, when you open a second site up or a second business, the first year you do make a loss. That's business. You don't. That's what I advise every young person that's going into business. You won't make a profit until possibly year five. It's taken me to this point in my career to make a profit in my business. Mm-hmm. And I think going back to that, like, why is the media bringing myself down when I was 27 years old when I went on the show, and I was operating a business in the middle of a cost of living crisis. Mm. I kept all my staff afloat. I kept my rent afloat. I didn't pay myself at points to make sure everyone else was looked after. Mm. And now, you know, it's a completely different position. The business is profitable and, you know, everything's great. But I think, why dig at somebody who is contributing to the economy? We get such good reviews about our effect on people's mental health, mm-hmm. not just physical. Like, our big thing is helping people's mental health, which is one of the reasons I went into this industry. So I think the frustrating things about those articles are, you know, yes, on Companies House, I've got a director's loan of X amount, but that's the only person who the business owes money to is me, mm-hmm. because I've lent my own business money. Does that make sense?
2: Yeah. Does it piss you off when you read stuff like that, or you see people, especially on certain social media, if everyone thinks that they're like, they're going to use their platform and tear people down and just spew a little bit of hatred, like, do you know what I mean? Get well soon, Bose, because there's a lot of people that are clearly just nothing going on in their lives. Yeah. But when you read something or you get someone on a certain social media site talking about your life and your business and kind of bringing it down, do you get pissed off?
11: I did at first. And then I think time helps, and also realising, like you just said, you know, there are people sat at home with not really anything else better to do.
13: Yeah.
11: And you look at the people that are commenting, they've got no followers and they're potentially fake profiles as well.
13: Totally.
11: And I've had, you know, I've blocked a lot of people in the last week, because anybody that throws anything my way about me or any of the other candidates, it's a straight block.
13: Do you know what? You're dead right. Block those people, because you don't want to hear that stuff and they're going to keep coming back. But my mom said to me before, Ellen, they're only going to troll people that, like, have made it and are doing something. If you're sat at home doing fuck all, watching Netflix, Baby Reindeer, like, and doing nothing else with your life,
2: don't get trolled.
13: They don't get trolled.
11: Yeah.
13: So you know you're doing something, you're breaking the mold, you're stepping out of a comfort zone.
11: Absolutely.
13: When those people come for you. So use them as a badge of honour.
11: It's part of the territory, isn't it? And it's something that I'm going to have to learn to get used to, because maybe I've been a bit sensitive to it. And I think, naturally, like, I've spent my life building this business the last 4 or 5 years. So when someone comes in at it, it hurts.
13: Yeah.
2: Well, of course. It's personal.
11: But it's business, but it's personal to me.
2: Yeah,
11: you know
2: of course,
11: what I mean?
2: Because you put your blood, sweat and tears into a business.
11: So I think when people misread something, or, you know, they interpret figures, which is what happened in that said article, it's really frustrating, because it's like, I'm just a girl trying to give something a go here.
13: Mm-hmm.
11: Like,
13: yeah.
11: Why are you pulling me down? But I've, do you know what? I'm feeling a lot more positive about things now, and I think you have to. It comes with the territory.
2: Absolutely. Amazing. And that's one of the sad things about, because your whole life, as I say, is going to change now, because you're very much in the public eye. Your business partner's with Lord Sugar. But trolls are always going to troll. I've spent so many years, I've campaigned for 5.5, maybe 6 years this year, going to Parliament, Downing Street, trying to change the laws on trolling, because I can't believe that it's still allowed. I'm not taking away freedom of speech. Fuck me, I have opinions.
13: Yeah.
2: We all do. And that's a good thing.
13: Yeah.
2: But when you're throwing death threats, and there's such a dark side to it, and I'm like, when you get messages from people and their kids are taking their own lives because I'm like, life is hard enough at the minute, post-pandemic, cost of living. So if we've got kids, that, not even just kids, just anyone that's taking their own lives because of trolls, and people go, don't like it, don't log on. Our lives are all online now.
11: We have the right to log on. Like, I avoided TikTok last Friday, Saturday, purely because I've been getting these messages through. And it's like, I get quite a lot of, like, leisure out of sitting on TikTok and having a little scroll.
13: Yeah.
11: But I felt like I couldn't go on because the notifications were coming through. And it's like, I've never had that.
13: Oh,
11: I used to, you know, I sit in the bath, I'm there, having a little scroll.
2: Having a little scroll.
11: I feel so chilled out. But for the first time, I couldn't do something that chilled me out. And I thought, but then you shouldn't really let them get away with it. But it's...
2: And do you know what, Rach? You've got to lay in that bath, throw a lush bath bomb in, and go what? Fuck them. I'm Lord Sugar's business partner.
13: Exactly.
2: Thank you so much, Rachel, for coming in.
11: Thank you so much.
2: It's been an absolute pleasure.
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18: And if I spent an average of 22 hours a day doing something, I think I'd consider it a relationship.
19: Oh my God. 22 hours?
18: A day? How? How? What are you doing on your phone? The total screen time from last week was 155 hours and 28 minutes.
19: Yeah.
4: VAR, you serious? With Cecil G. Thomas.
20: What is the point of an umbrella?
21: They come out of nowhere.
20: Bro, they make me feel ill.
21: No,
20: bro.
21: You can't do
20: no,
21: that.
20: No, no, no. They make,
21: you can't
20: no,
21: do
20: they
21: that.
20: Make me feel absolutely ill. And it's been obviously ridiculous recently because there's been so much rain. Mm-hmm. I'll tell you why I hate umbrellas. They're too big for the pavement, and they're too big for one person, and they're way too small for two people. At least half of me, at least my left side or my right side, is getting drenched in rain.
22: Hello, guys. You're back on FUBAR Radio with myself and Olivia.
23: Hello.
22: And we have a lovely guest. It is the gorgeous Brendan Barker from The Circle, the winner. Hi.
23: Hello.
22: How are you? Congratulations.
23: Thank you so much. I still can't believe it, honestly.
22: Oh, my God. You won $100,000. What? That is insane.
23: Do
24: you want to lend me some?
23: Like, same reaction.
24: My bank account would love that.
22: Totally. What are you going to do with the money?
23: I am using it to help pay off my mom's house.
24: Oh,
22: that is so lovely. Is there going to be any money left over for you to do something nice for yourself?
23: Yes, I will have a bit left over, so that's good. I'll get to do something fun.
24: Oh, you're nicer than me. I'd be like, sorry, Mum, you're on your own.
22: I'd be like, oh, it's already gone. I spent it while I was on the show on ASOS.
24: I bought a new car.
22: Yeah, literally. My whole new wardrobe would be costing that, I think. So how have things been since you won the show?
23: Oh my gosh, they've been so amazing. So like, everyone's been so nice. I'm almost like, I don't even know if I deserve
22: you all too. The
24: You won. Oh, you won, though.
22: You did.
23: That's true.
24: From what we've seen and what we've heard, you did a bang good job at it.
22: Yeah. And you know what's more amazing as well? You won as a catfish. So you were actually, you went in as your friend Olivia.
23: Yeah,
22: she's beautiful, by the way. I've seen photos of her. She's gorgeous. So, you know, you would be like, I'm going to sail through this. But was it easy being a girl?
23: It was not easy. It was not easy at all. At first I was like, I'm going to get my butt kicked. Like, I'm definitely going down.
22: And you were having a bit of flirt with Kyle, I think, was it, on the show? Was that weird, flirting with Kyle as yourself?
23: Oh my God, it was so weird because I'm sitting there in this hot tub, you know, fully exposed. And I'm like, hey, big guy, how's it going?
24: That must have been so fun, though. It's like playing dress up as a kid.
22: Yeah.
24: And kind of getting to embody that imagination that I feel that you lose when you grow up. So you must have had really good fun doing that.
22: Yeah.
24: You must have been like, hell yeah.
23: It definitely was fun. I think I also had a little champagne.
24: Oh,
23: so
24: yes.
23: I was definitely like, I was in the zone.
24: That is how to do it. Do it in style. Did you find that isolating, being kind of in, is it apartments that you're in still? So did you find that isolating, being in this room and kind of having these, they're real relationships, but it's never a face-to-face, it's behind a screen, and at the same time, you're also lying every time you speak.
23: Yeah.
24: So was it kind of like terrifying, I'm on my own, everyone's going to suss me out? Like, did you ever feel isolated in that kind of way?
22: In your head?
24: Yeah.
23: I definitely felt anxious that people were going to, like, discover who I was. But honestly, like, I'm so good at entertaining myself. Like, I was doing some ridiculous things.
24: It drives you insane being in one of those situations, I think, when you're, like, alone. You will find anything to entertain yourself.
23: I mean, to be fair, I was talking to a stuffed hot dog.
22: There you go, exactly. But you know the way, like, you had to pretend to be a girl. Did you find it hard? Like, were you trying to use words that you thought girls would be using? And, like, were you overthinking emojis that you were using and stuff like that? Because if I was pretending to be a boy, I know I would be like, a boy wouldn't say that. That's very girly and stuff like that.
24: I feel like it'd be easier to pretend to be a girl as, like, a boy than it would to be
22: a boy.
24: I could not pretend to be a boy. I'd be like, how do men speak? I don't know.
22: If anybody brought up sport, I'd be like, sorry, what?
24: Football, and that's
23: right. I mean, luckily, like, we didn't have any, like, serious, big subject, like, girl talks, because I mean, I don't know what it's like to be a woman. Like, I could have never pulled it off if there would have been anything about, you know, like, reproduction or anything like that. I'm like, I don't know. I'm not a girl.
22: Yeah. Oh my God. Imagine if one of the girls, like, messaged you and was like, oh, I'm on my period. So
24: I'd just
22: bad.
24: Be like, oh, same.
22: Yeah. You're like, yeah, same. It's so awful, isn't it? Pass the hot water bottle, girl. Like,
23: oh my gosh. The cramps are killing me.
22: Yeah. You got it down. I believe you. See, he's so good.
24: In that respect, see, when you walked out and obviously faced everyone else and revealed that you were a catfish, how did that feel?
23: Oh, it was honestly, it was one of my favorite moments, because I was so excited to, like, see Kyle's reaction when he found out I was a guy.
22: What was he like? Was he shocked, or did he take it well?
23: Oh, he was so shocked, but he was such a gentleman about it. Good. Like, he literally, his face was like, just jaw on the floor. But he was so sweet about it. He was like, I'm married, so don't worry.
22: Wait, he was married and flirting
24: with you?
23: I know.
24: Somebody call his wife.
22: Dirty a dog. He deserved everything he got.
24: Yeah, too right, he was catfish.
22: Yeah, exactly. So were you nervous at any point that when you do reveal yourself, that anybody might be upset with you, or that you've hurt somebody's feelings?
23: I was a little nervous about it, but also I felt like I was so genuinely myself that I didn't feel like I really was mean, or like I didn't really overly lie to anyone. So I kind of felt like if they're mad, like, they're just mad because I made it.
22: Yeah. So did you use elements of your own life then? Like, because I suppose then it would be easier to keep up with the lie if you're actually not lying about your life, but just who you are as a person.
23: Yeah, so I definitely was, I ended up, I think I started trying to be Olivia, and then I ended up just being me, like, using her face, which made it a lot easier, which is why I excelled so much more after those first few episodes.
24: So, do you think, though, you know, so did you choose to be Olivia? And then if you were basically yourself behind her face, do you not think you could have won as just you? Do you not think Brandon would have won?
23: I get that question a lot. I definitely think it was a possibility I could have won as myself. But I think being Olivia gave me another element. Like, I was able to flirt, you know? Like, I was able to kind of use that to my advantage as well. Mm-hmm. So I don't know. I felt like, you know, being her was the best decision. I just wanted to try something different.
24: Yeah,
22: totally. I suppose touching on what Olivia said, like there is a thing called pretty privilege. I'm seeing it a lot on TikTok and people are saying pretty people get further in life and, you know, people trust them more when you have a pretty face. Do you think Olivia, being Olivia, helped in the initial stages before people got to know you? Do you think her pretty pictures and everything made people kind of just trust her a bit more?
23: I think it was her smile and stuff like that. I think Olivia comes off as so like just normal. She's gorgeous, but she's not threatening.
22: Yeah.
23: So I really think that's what it was. People are like, I see this really nice, like pretty girl, and she just doesn't look like she's a threat.
22: Yeah. And have you stayed quite close with the cast after the show?
23: Oh my gosh, yeah. Oh my God, I love them so much.
22: Who are you closest to?
23: I'd have to say probably Cassie and maybe a big surprise, but Miles and Jordan.
22: Oh, nice. Do you all have a WhatsApp group?
23: No, so we have a giant text group. We have a giant group chat. We call it the circle chat.
22: I love it.
24: It must be so weird, though, because you're like used to being behind these kind of like screens, and then you are still, it's like, am I being catfish still?
22: Yeah.
24: I wouldn't know whether to trust them or not.
22: I know.
24: Who knows who you are?
22: If I was you.
24: It might not even be your number.
22: That's it. If I was you, I'd put my profile picture as Olivia in the chat.
24: Literally, just to mess with people's heads. And have you watched any of...
23: I will say in that chat, at least, it is all us for real.
24: Well, at least,
22: that's
24: what you think.
23: That's true.
24: Have you watched any of the other series of The Circle? Because obviously, since Netflix have bought it, it's an American series really now. But I loved the UK version.
22: Same. Yeah, obviously.
24: Have you
22: addicted.
24: Ever seen it?
23: No, I need to watch it.
24: Oh my God, you need to watch it. It's so good. I think you're the second catfish to ever win.
22: Yeah.
24: And the last UK series, a girl won pretending to be her, I think it was her friend, and he was in the military.
22: I think I've seen this one, yeah.
24: And it was like insane. I was even surprised she won because I thought, was it Manrika, who now is on like TikTok? She's quite well known on TikTok. And I swear, I thought she had it in the bag to win.
22: Yeah.
24: And then that girl won as a catfish. And I remember being gutted.
22: It turned around.
24: And then it kind of just disappeared from our screens.
22: Yeah.
24: Even though I was hooked on it.
22: I wonder if they're going to be working on a new one, because it is one of those binge-worthy shows where you just get roped into it.
24: 100%.
22: And it's almost like it's by chance. Do you think like having a game plan you can win? Because I know people go in with a game plan, but as the show goes on, I feel like that kind of falls by the wayside and a lot of it is by chance.
23: Yeah, I think it's very, so I think there's a ton of strategy. And I also think like there is a slight bit of chance because you're banking on the faith of other people. So you're banking on them actually trusting you. And that's the part that makes it like a little bit of luck, because if they don't actually trust you and they just tell you that, then you're not going to make it further.
24: And do you ever think back on it and reflect and go, oh my goodness, talking about chance, if this didn't happen the way, sorry, I whacked my microphone, it's probably coming through your phone like that. Do you ever think back on it and go, if that didn't happen on that day, the way it happened, I would never have got to this point, and then I never would have won, and I wonder who would have won. I do that all the time. I look back on like Big Brother, and I go, if I left on this date, it's so weird that sometimes you kind of feel like chance and luck is on your side.
22: Yeah.
24: Or am I just delusional?
22: Yeah.
23: Absolutely. Like, they're rewatching it, I was like, oh my God, that's why I got to this point. And then it was just like, you kept seeing like, oh my God, if she wouldn't have done this for me, then, you know, this would have happened. So definitely rewatching, I'm like, wow, like the pieces just fell together perfectly. Uh-huh. And I was able to have the right conversations to make those pieces land where they needed to.
24: Insane. It's amazing. It's so weird, doesn't
22: it? It's so strange. Like, when you watch it back then, is there anything that you think, like, that you were shocked about seeing that you kind of forgot that happened while you were in the show?
23: Absolutely. So watching it back, I was like, wait, QT was trying to get me out the whole time.
24: Yeah. Are you like, I want vengeance now?
23: I was like, girl.
22: Are you just going to kick her out of the group chat now?
24: You did win. You've got the power.
22: Yeah,
24: you've
22: literally got
24: the power. But what? Speaking of QT, do you think that the kind of romance that she had with Miles is going to work on the outside world? Is it working?
23: I really hope it does. As of right now, it kind of seems like they're really kicking it off. So woo! I really hope it works because they're both great and I think they're fun for each other.
24: A showmance. Cute. We
22: showmance.
24: Love it.
22: We love
24: the
22: a showmance.
24: The nation loves a showmance.
22: The problem is they rarely last. They last for the few months. If I'm going off Love Island anyway, they last for the few months and then when it all dies down, they move on.
24: I suppose it depends. Yeah. You get like the one in how many.
22: Yeah.
24: One in how many we'll last? Stick. Well, here's hoping.
22: Yeah. Here's hoping.
24: Brandon, you have to watch. As soon as you're off this, it looks like you're in work.
22: Yeah. What do you do for work?
23: So I'm actually at work right now.
22: Yeah,
24: I think is this lunch break? And he's like, I'm like, Bar Radio.
22: He's in scrubs, guys. I know you can't see because this is probably going to be a podcast, but he's in scrubs.
23: I am literally hiding in a closet at work in my scrubs talking to you. I was like, I can't miss this.
24: But I love that. My God. I literally love that. You've just won the circle. Yeah. And there you are back in your scrubs, mucking in. He's paying off his mum's house.
22: There you go.
24: Someone send this guy to heaven.
22: Literally. Oh.
24: There's a place in heaven for people like you. I won't see you there. I'll be down burning in hell. But enjoy it. Have a cocktail for me.
22: I know. I would not be going back to work if I had just won like 100K. Fair play to you.
24: I know. What the heck?
23: I just feel like, you know, like, yeah, it's amazing and stuff like that. I hope I get to do more. But also in the meantime, like, I still love helping people like this. So I don't know. It's like, it's for me, it's like, I love my job. I love entertaining people as well. Mm. So if I can do both, I'm going to try.
22: I love that.
24: Oh, that's so nice. But after work today, you have to watch. Watch. You have to watch. Yeah. Watch some of the UK Circle. You need to feedback your thoughts on it.
22: Yes,
24: because
22: definitely.
24: There was also the celebrity one. Mm-hmm. Did you ever watch that?
22: And I don't think
24: Nadia
22: so.
24: Nadia from, is she from Loose Women?
22: Yeah.
24: And one of the other Loose Women were pretending to be kind of like a reality star called Gemma Collins, and they were sat in the apartment in caftans. It was iconic, honestly.
22: Oh my God, I love
24: it. I would
22: it.
24: Be intrigued to know your thoughts of whether you think UK versus US.
22: Which is better? Well, he's biased now, so you're probably going to say, obviously my season, it's the US.
24: No, don't watch it as Brandon, watch it as Olivia and give us your opinion based on the fact that you're not Brandon while you watch it. You are Olivia.
23: So, I think they did it before in season two with Chloe, but I think they need to have more crossovers.
22: Yeah.
23: Like more crossover with, you know, maybe UK Circle and, you know, American
22: All
23: Circle.
22: All the winners. All the winners.
24: Oh my
22: that
24: God.
22: Would be a good one.
24: Like a champion of champions.
22: An all-star
24: but then the
22: circle.
24: It would have to be so top secret. Yeah. And you couldn't know that it was champion of champions because then you would know straight away if someone's
22: who's
24: a catfish.
22: Who's who? Exactly it. Oh God.
23: We're all catfish. Like,
22: Brandon,
23: what if we were all catfish?
22: Yeah. Oh, that would be great if everyone was catfish.
24: Sign me up.
22: You could be dogs and pets and stuff. That would be an easy way to like shield who it is.
24: Oh my goodness.
22: If you could do any other reality TV show in the world, what would it be?
23: Oh my gosh. Honestly, I love Big Brother so much. You know, I think it would probably be Big Brother. I think that would be so much fun. Yeah.
22: You know, Olivia done Big Brother here in the UK.
23: Did you really?
24: Yeah.
22: Yeah, she was great.
23: Oh my God. Listen, girl, get them on. I'll come to the UK.
24: Yeah, you would love it. It was so much fun. Unfortunately, I wasn't as lucky as you. I came second and missed out on the money, though.
22: Second, so close as well.
23: Mm-hmm. You were right there. Oh my God. I think I would have fought somebody.
24: Listen, at the time, I was just excited to make it that far. It's only now I'm like, damn.
11: Damn it.
24: Where was that 100K, yeah. man?
11: Oh my God.
24: But it's fine. Right. I'm just vibing. Yeah. And I'm chuffed for you. I can appreciate the fact that other people have 100K in their bank account.
22: She's not bitter at all.
24: Not
22: there's
24: at
22: steam.
24: All. But
22: there's steam coming out of her ears.
24: After you finished paying off your mum's house, if you want to send some money to the UK for my new car, let me know.
23: I got you, girl. I got you.
22: And final question before we head away, Brandon. You're going to pay off your mom's house, which is lovely. What are you going to get for yourself? Are you going to go on holiday? Are you going to buy a car? You're going to send Olivia a car? What's the story?
23: I definitely think we're going to plan some kind of like friend vacation. So I'm thinking maybe beach house.
22: Where are you going to pay for all your friends to fly to the beach house?
23: I think I might. I think
24: that's too generous. That is too generous. Buy yourself some nice new holiday clothes and let them pay for their own flight.
22: Yeah, there you go.
23: Here's the deal. I'll pay for the house and they can pay for their transportation.
22: Right, that's fine. Just pick somewhere
24: meet
22: local.
24: Them in
22: they
24: the
22: get
24: middle.
22: A bus.
24: Exactly. Yeah. They can slum it.
22: Yeah.
24: You live the high life.
22: That's
24: you deserve it.
22: You earned it, fair and square.
23: Thank you so much. Thank you.
22: Well, it was lovely chatting to you. Thank you so much, Brandon.
24: Thank you.
23: Yes, you guys are amazing. I could talk to you all day.
24: Listen, we could gab for Britain on here.
22: Totally, totally. Lovely to meet you.
24: Bye.
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5: The issues that we have, or the thoughts and feelings that we have around our weight, a lot of them come from our mums. 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And I remember and my auntie, who's now in her 70s, she still talks about, you know, how thin she is or isn't. She compares my body type to her body type, to my cousins. You know, she still has that kind of obsession.
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21: Every single Green vote that is counted across the country sends a very clear message to Keir Starmer.
25: If you can't get those kind of votes across that general election, how else will you influence?
21: I think the idea of it being a protest vote is a storyline and a narrative that's fading away very quickly. Are we a party that's growing quickly? Are there going to be challenges about how quickly we're growing? Absolutely, but we're ready to take on those challenges. And I think our new membership are too.
26: When it comes to heart attacks, you might be surprised to hear the symptoms don't always feel severe. You could experience a squeezing across the chest, a feeling of unease, a sense something's not quite right. Don't be tempted to dismiss the signs and wait to see what happens. The faster you seek medical help, the better your chances. 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
0: VAR, you serious? With Cecil G. Thomas.
20: What is the point of an umbrella?
1: They come out of nowhere.
20: Bro, they make me feel ill, bro.
1: No, you can't do that.
20: They make me feel absolutely ill. And it's been obviously ridiculous recently because there's been so much rain. Mm-hmm. I'll tell you why I hate umbrellas. They're too big for the pavement, and they're too big for one person, and they're way too small for two people. At least half of me, at least my left side or my right side, is getting drenched in rain.
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9: Hello, everybody. 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
10: managed to whisper because I've had to sneak out of the house. I've been desperate to message you all week, but finding a time.
12: Weeks plus a record-breaking heatwave that I'm sure we all felt has swept across the UK. Is the country prepared enough for a changing climate? We'll find out more later today. As always, you can find us at pontifex.co.uk on social media, but first, it's the week unwrapped. Now, the more ego
13: Henry's family have responded to this in just the most extraordinary this week.
12: She will be back.
13: But I suggest the rest of us respond to this with pure, cold rage.
27: The family of Digwa have apologised to Henry's family for the pain caused.
12: But we're very lucky as we've got joining us writer, journalist, and
27: next, Nicola Sturgeon's ex-husband's been back in court today after admitting to
28: embezzling £400,000 at the SNP. Really nice to be here.
27: Former party chief executive Peter Murrell spent the money on a number of items, including two cars and a motorhome. Prosecutors have laid out the facts of the case.
12: So Kenny Dalglish
27: has revealed he's undergoing treatment for cancer. The 75-year-old former Scotland, Celtic and Liverpool great was moved to issue a statement after mistakenly posting on social media. His former club, Liverpool, for who he played and managed, sent their support, best wishes and love.
12: This World Eating Disorders Action Day,
27: the aim is to tackle the stigma around eating disorders and raise awareness. Thomas Freestone is from the charity Beats.
29: They might think it's someone who suffers from anorexia, who's typically female, quite young, but actually it affects anyone of any age, gender, ethnicity, and it can come in a different sort of weights, shapes and sizes.
27: And the Princess of Wales is to join the King and Queen at a cancer charity reception this evening. Kate revealed she was in remission at the start of last year, will appear alongside her father-in-law, Charles, who's still undergoing treatment for cancer. That's the latest from Radio News Hub. I'm
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28: married to the leader of the party, because when you do, things like this happen. And Nicola Sturgeon has said that she had no idea this was going on, that she never had, you know, never looked at the accounts. She had her own bank account. They didn't have a shared bank account because they never went on holiday and never really did stuff together. She just didn't really realise that she just assumed all this money was coming out of his earnings. And it's extraordinary, but this is what happens when you don't have that level of scrutiny and when you get your, you know, tame people to sign off your accounts.
12: Yeah, this was going to be my second question, because we traditionally say that we shouldn't hold politicians or public figures responsible for their other halves doing some mistakes. You know, that's generally something we don't do. But in this case, given how much money has gone, given the fact that they both held very senior roles in the same organization, one being a sort of front-facing political, one being more of a administrative leadership role. How fair is it to ask questions about Nicola Sturgeon?
28: I think it's totally, totally fair to ask questions about it. She was, in fact, warned by colleagues who said, look, this isn't an ideal arrangement to have. You need to have some scrutiny of what's going on. And she ignored it. And the reason why this has been able to happen, I think, in Scotland is because Scotland is such an unusual case of the Scottish Parliament has been dominated by the SNP since 2007, right? Nearly 20 years, the SNP has been the biggest party. And that has always been a given, and there just hasn't been the amount of media scrutiny that there should be of what the SNP does. Now, there's a few reasons for that. But one, unfortunately, is the kind of cultish the cultish reverence that developed around Sturgeon. So for some Scottish nationalists, not all, but for many, there was, you know, she could do no wrong. And she had a lot of online followers who would jump to her defence as soon as she was criticised for absolutely anything. I remember, you know, I've been talking about politics for quite a long time now. And whenever we talk about Scottish, or in the past we've talked about Scottish politics and especially Scottish nationalism, it's really hard to do because whenever you did, if you were in the least bit critical of anything Nicola Sturgeon did, you would get hate mail and criticism and nastiness. And even now, the one of the biggest newspapers in Scotland is The National, which is, as you would expect, really pro-nationalist. And today, the top story about Nicola Sturgeon and Peter Murrell on its website is a comment piece complaining about misogyny directed at Nicola Sturgeon as a result of this. And I don't buy it. Yeah, she may or may not have known what was going on, but she should have known what was going on.
12: Yeah, I mean, there's the criticisms of her, which I think will undoubtedly be taking place, and whether people about what she knew and she didn't know. There's also a broader institutional question, I think, for the SNP. I'm looking at the list of things he's purchased using, and I just can't understand how it takes 12 years to flag or at least find

0: bag. There was a VW Golf. There was a men's slouch pouch onesie,
1: Wait,
0: which
1: wait for
0: he.
1: the, wait for this one, Rose. They bought eight umbrellas at a total cost of £1,990.
0: Okay, well,
1: How expensive were
0: it does,
1: these
0: to be fair,
1: umbrellas?
0: it rains a lot in Scotland. Come on, Ali, you've got to admit
1: Yeah,
0: that. But the
1: fair enough.
0: £110 pencil sharpener, I do take exception to.
1: I'll forgive them for the books as someone who wrote a book that no one bought. I was at least responsible for half of my own purchases. Let's move on to our second story of today, and that's Robert Kenyon. Last week, Reform UK announced local plumber and councillor Robert Kenyon as their candidate in the Makerfield by-election. But in the last few days, several social media accounts have been unearthed and have been linked to Kenyon, and they've come under intense scrutiny after a series of historic posts resurfaced online, and they've hit the press. Some of the posts attributed to the account appear to express really controversial views on issues like the COVID vaccines, immigration, Brexit, women, and particularly degrading comments about women and some anti-Ukraine sentiment as well. What do you make of this, Rosa? Just another reform candidate with a slew of historic social media posts. I also appreciate, by the way, today I think just last week they've advertised a role to go work for Reform as the vetting officer. So God help that person whoever has that role.
0: I know that they haven't had a long time to choose a candidate for Makerfield. They couldn't anticipate that Josh Simons, none of us did, right, was going to stand down in order to let Andy Burnham have a go at the seat. But nonetheless, I think they have picked on someone who is way out of his depth in politics and who I suspect has not really been thinking about politics very much at all for very long. They also went, I mean, this guy is a plumber, that's his job. Nothing wrong with having a plumber run for Parliament. Hannah Spencer in Gorton and Denton was a plumber before she joined the Commons.
1: I did think of him being a plumber was were they overcompensating or the trauma of the Gorton and Denton by-election?
0: Exactly. But in Hannah Spencer's case, she'd been a councillor on Trafford, I think, for a while. She was an experienced local politician. She's been in the Green Party for a while. And this guy seems to have been just plucked out of almost nowhere. And clearly, when he was, in all the years when he was making these vile, vile posts, a lot of them, he had no clue that he was going to go into politics. Now, again, it's fine if you want to change career and go into politics, but why wasn't the due diligence done? It wouldn't have taken that long for Reform to go through to search his social media. It certainly didn't take Hope Not Hate and now The Telegraph long to find this stuff. And they don't seem to have even bothered. And that is really worrying. What is even more worrying to me is if this guy actually gets elected. And you're in Makerfield, you'll have a better idea than me of what's going on the ground. But from what I see in the polls, there is a decent chance he could win.
1: Yeah, very, very much. It's perfectly possible that he could win. I guess there's a question about the vetting process of the party, but there's also a question about why do their candidates keep look like I'm the last person to say that we want like these perfectly polished, chiseled politicians who almost seems like they always knew they were going to go into politics. People make mistakes, they say things. I have done that, right? But some of the stuff he said, like it's not a question of not expecting to go into politics. These are things that most people would never come out of their mouths or on a post, including things like, he's outwardly said, "I'm sexist, sorry, but I am." Wrote that women can't ref drive or give directions, for example, as well as a number of other degrading issues. Why does this keep happening to their candidates? Away from the vetting of, why didn't they catch it? Why does this keep happening to Reform candidates? Not just Reform, but particularly they seem to have a higher propensity. Obviously, other parties have issues as well, but they seem to have a higher propensity.
0: I think it's the thing about populism. Big part of populism is basically you should have the right to say what you think. And we see that in Trump, right? He says things that in a previous era would have been unthinkable for a politician, let alone the president of the US, to say. That ability to just say things about people which are offensive, vile, that seems to be kind of valued. And it's a mindset. And it's a way of kind of kicking back at the elites and saying, we don't care about your values and your standards. That doesn't matter to us. We just want to, first of all, get everyone's attention. And this guy has certainly got our attention. And we want to shock you, and we want to

0: You that we're not like you. We're more, what, I'll use the word vulgar, because some of the things he said about Carol Vorderman were really vulgar.
1: Let's talk about that and the populism, because he's been interviewed by the MEN and he's refused to apologise, actually. I don't know if you've seen, but the MEN have sat down with Mr Kenyon and they asked him about it, and specifically about the Carol Vorderman tweets that he's put out. And he said, there's been a lot of noise about this indirect sort of vulgar tweet that I've made, but I've not heard much about Carol's thoughts on Labour not having the grooming gangs inquiry last year, or what she thinks about biological males being allowed into single-sex spaces. So he's, instead of apologising, he's lashed out in response.
0: This
1: is that part
0: insane,
1: of the populism?
0: Insane false equivalence. It's completely, his own views aren't even remotely consistent. So in April 2020, he was calling for two people who were eating chips on a beach during lockdown to be waterboarded. Not long after, right, he was railing against COVID vaccines. I mean, if you're going to defend personal liberties, and that's a point of view, at least be consistent about it. The guy is all over the place. And it's similarly with Brexit itself. He was criticising Brexit back at the time of the referendum. Now, of course, he's totally in favour of it.
1: Yeah, how do they have a leg to stand on this Andy Burnham flip-flop stuff, for example, U-turn of Labour Party, when they put up someone who clearly was anti-Brexit and is now suddenly pro-Brexit?
0: Yeah, they don't. And the really scary thing is that if he does come close to it, it would suggest that a pig's bladder on a stick could be elected if they had a reform rosette on at the moment. And that is really, really worrying place to be, because he is, quite frankly, 100% unfit to be an MP. There's nothing in his record apart from the, you know, he's been a technician in the AHS, he's been a plumber. It's nice to have had good jobs. Doesn't qualify you to be an MP. Doesn't necessarily make you a good person. Doesn't make you responsible. Doesn't make you able to represent thousands of people in a constituency.
1: Yeah, let's just finally touch on a more lighthearted story, I hope. And it's about Labour's front benches and their haircuts. If you will. So this is a recent article by Hannah Kemileri on her Substack, Soft Power, which has pointed out an interesting phenomenon in Westminster. She writes that if you cast your eye over the Labour benches at the minute, the front bench specifically, there is an exceptional high rate of what's been named as the Labour right bob. Folks who have seen it, from Shabana Mahmood to Rachel Reeves, it seems that there's plenty at the top of the women in the Commons all have this sort of short bob haircut. Now, anyone watching this show or any of our shows will notice I don't really have a leg to stand on as it comes to haircuts, but can you enlighten us as to why this might be?
0: So I was chatting about this with a friend of mine last night who's really into 90s indie, and she was saying that it's because they were all quite cool indie girls at that time, and a lot of their heroines had this kind of bob. Now, it kind of looked more cutting edge at the time than it does when you're in your 40s and a Labour politician in the Commons. But she claims that is the inspiration for what was going on. So people like Justine Frischman and Nina Persson from the Cardigans. So that was her theory. I think it's a bit simpler than that. I think bobs are just really easy to look after. They're feminine, but they're not too feminine. And they you know, if you're being in the studio, you're doing TV studio stuff, they're easy to present and blow dry. They're just very practical, and they almost say very little about you. And for many Labour politicians, I think that's quite liberating. I mean, look at the stick that Angela Rayner gets for having long red hair. She's always being mocked in the right-wing press for that. And I think it's just almost a relief for them to have a really simple hairstyle that doesn't take up much time, doesn't define them.
1: Yeah, see, that's what I had assumed, but I didn't want to make an assumption about how easy that may or may not be to manage as a hairstyle, because this takes very little work. I'm pointing to my hair for those who are listening. Roz, thank you so much. That's it for the Week Unwrapped this week. Coming up, the government has wrapped up its consultation on social media. Could a ban for under 16s be on the horizon? Stay tuned after this.
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10: 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Yeah. 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You know, you have to be robust, you have to be mentally strong.
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1: Welcome back. You're listening to Politics Uncensored with me, Ali Milani. On Tuesday, the government wrapped up consultation on whether to impose an Australian-style social media ban for under-16s. Prime Minister Sir Keir Starmer vowed to take decisive action to tackle the impact of social media on children in the UK. The Labour Party is expected to announce a crackdown within weeks. This has been a long debate, and Keir Starmer has been facing calls to tighten digital safety rules, especially for children. The debate reflects wider concerns about how AI and social media affect young people's mental health and safety. We're still joined here by Ross Taylor. Ross, thank you so much for being with us through the break. What do you make of this story?
0: Oh, this is a really tough one, because there's a clear move, and it's not just Keir Starmer who's been talking about it. Wes Streeting, Angela Rayner, they've all been saying we need to do something about social media, and it looks like something does need to be done about social media, but what? That's the really hard thing. So Australia, as you probably know, already has a ban on social media for under 16s. It is frankly not working very well. So 60% of kids are still accessing social media sites. They're using VPNs and, you know, evading their age controls other ways. And we know, therefore, that it's going to be very, very hard to implement any total ban. They might be spending less time on social media, maybe, which would probably be a good thing, but they're not managing to block it altogether. And so one of the things that's being suggested is that you might not choose to ban social media, but you might try to curb things like infinite scroll on apps like Instagram. And you might try to bring in a curfew for under 16 so they can't access, you know, social media after 9 or 10 at night, which China has managed to do. But China is a very different place. It's got a very different level of internet surveillance going on. And I think a lot of parents and kids are going to be furious if this is actually brought in.
1: Yeah, I think one of the key questions, as well as, I don't think many people agree that there's a problem it's the way that the solution is tackled. And it seems that the practicalities of a ban for under 16-year-olds is probably the worst group to target, because there's no way they're not finding a way around whatever ban, whether that's using VPNs or using adult accounts or other ways around it. The question I always have is, why can't there just be greater general, not restrictions, but regulations on these social media companies? Because if there's problematic content, does it really matter whether someone's 16? I mean, obviously children are at more risk, but 16, 17, 18, you know, people are still at risk at an older age of everything from radicalization to harmful content to AI pictures and things like that. Should it not be steered closer towards general regulation of social media companies, regardless of age?
0: Yeah, I think ideally it would be. But the problem, and I remember coming across this when I was working on this issue with the LSE, nearly a decade ago. The problem is the sheer volume of content on social media being produced at any time. It is incredibly hard to police. Facebook, for example, do have thousands and thousands of people trying to take down vile content all the time. But it's a massive, massive job. And you can do a bit more of it with AI now and being able to identify problematic images and things like that. But the difficulty of policing all this stuff, you rely on people reporting it, and then there's going to be a time lag between reporting it and take down, and maybe it's not going to happen at all, because it's just the sheer quantity is so vast. It's not like it's a TV channel and you're monitoring it for COVID. It's billions, billions of pieces of content that they have to monitor. And that is the problem. And that's why people are saying, well, maybe, you know, just curtailing the features is the answer. But then you've got to ask, if infinite scroll is so bad, then shouldn't we ban it for everyone? I mean, I think there are quite a lot of older people, especially, but not as exclusively older people in Britain, who have been pretty radicalized by what they've seen on Facebook, especially. Do we not need to think about just not allowing these features that are so incredibly addictive? If it is, as some people say, if social media is as bad as tobacco, isn't that what we should be doing? It's a point of view.
1: Yeah, and I think it's West Streeting that has said social media is basically the new smoking, as he's demanded that at least for under 16s, the content should be banned. I want to talk about this addictive nature a bit. So whether it's infinite scrolling or the algorithm, whether there needs to be a regulation and at least some sort of government oversight over the algorithm, because these organizations, these platforms are built to keep you on them. They send push notifications when you're not. So most folks would know if you stay off the app for a certain level of time, you'll get a notification saying, have you seen this person who hasn't posted in a long time has posted? Or have you seen this update from the person that you follow, as a way to get you back on? And it seems the algorithms are specifically designed to get you addicted, to keep you on the platform and have you coming back as soon as possible. Is that not a more realistic and reasonable way to go to regulate these platforms than an outright ban for under 16s and then leaving everyone else into the wild, wild west?
0: Yeah, I mean, I think there's a strong case for maybe even banning push notifications. Like my daughter, a couple of hours ago, she was trying to work. She's doing her A-levels, right? And she suddenly said, Instagram got a new feature and they keep messaging me about it. It's like, well, you could turn those off. I've recommended you turn those off. Please turn those off. The push notifications are incredibly hard to avoid. But it's... I think people have a problem with the idea of that much interference in the policies and activities of an app that they're used to using. They just feel that's too much. And I think we maybe need to rethink that. We maybe need to think of using social media as more like driving, where there are rules that we need to follow. Otherwise, bad stuff happens.
1: Well, this is a question. People do get really uppity about like the freedom of social media companies to outsell, but we long set precedents about putting things in place to protect the individual and the group and the society as a whole, whether it's driving, food safety standards, all these kinds of things. Like, there is a huge amount of precedent of us collectively regulating things that could be harmful. Why is this any different?
0: I don't think it is necessarily any different, but we're just in our infancy of thinking about it. You know, people had been smoking for centuries before there were any kind of controls on smoking. And it takes a long time for people to get their head around the idea that social media, especially when almost everybody uses it now, right? There's not many sections of society that aren't on social media. We all understand how alluring it can be, how hard it is to resist, but we haven't quite got to grips with what exactly the damage that it can do is, because it's not like smoking where, you know, a certain proportion of smokers will die of lung cancer, and that's a very obvious statistic. It's not the damage that social media does, I think, is much more insidious, much, much harder to measure. And that's one of the reasons why it's been so hard to push back.
1: A lot of people have made the argument that there needs to be more education, more online literacy, specifically for young people. What do you think of that? Is that just sort of plasters on bullet wounds?
0: It's totally plasters. So whenever I speak or go to events about AI, for example, recently, there's always someone there who says, yeah, things are changing very fast. It's very worrying. What we need to do is make sure we have better media literacy for kids. We need to make sure that they understand in schools what they need to avoid. I'm sorry, that is not going to work. It isn't. Social media is too addictive for that. I mean, if you can see how quickly teenage kids have embraced vaping, for example, you can see how fast, you know, and irresistible these things can be. And the idea that a couple of lessons, you know, in year six or something is going to stop kids becoming addicted to social media is absolutely for the birds. I'm sorry, I don't buy it at all.
1: And just some of the politics of this, there's been a huge amount of discussions about interference, so away from children, but how much foreign actors and agitators and states are using social media, abusing social media, everything from foreign election interference to these sort of bot farms that are being set up in foreign countries and the ownership of platforms like TikTok, for example. How much do you think that plays a role in the government's thinking now? Because there's been calls for this to happen for a really, really long time. But it's only recently become a serious political conversation. Are the two things related or completely unrelated?
0: I think as far as the social media ban goes, they're completely unrelated. I don't, under 16s don't vote for a start, and it's a completely separate issue. And I agree with you, it's a really worrying one. I think there's an even bigger one that we just don't want to confront because it's quite frightening. And that is that we have handed control over the attention of almost everyone in this country for up to several hours a day to an algorithm that we don't see and which is controlled by very few US and Chinese corporations. And this has replaced all the other kinds of entertainment that we used to have, or the TV or the radio or newspapers. And some people will turn around and say, okay, that was inevitable because it's so, you know, people are never going to want to go back to that. That's old media. It's boring. But we have done this and we have handed over that control, and we've done it without even debating it or thinking about it. And I think we need to start thinking about it really seriously and asking ourselves whether we want so much of our lives and what we see in our lives to be dictated by these totally unaccountable digital corporations.
1: Just I'm looking up some statistics, Roz, and breaking down, according to research by Ofcom, how many hours a day children spend on social media. And it says around 81% of 10 to 12 year olds are using at least one social media app or site. And UK teens aged 12 to 15 spend roughly 20 plus hours per week on social media. So that's around, and it can be around, when they hit 13 or 14, it can go as high as about 4 hours a day. So that's not sat down 4 hours, but that's the sort of total combined time that they spend on the social media apps. So probably more on their phones. But 4 hours a day seems really, really high now.
0: It's really high. It's really high. And okay, you know, a couple of decades ago, you'd have a situation where you might come home from school and watch TV for a couple of hours. But that was a very different proposition. You knew, you know, there was a lot of controls on what you were watching, and it was not addictive in at all the same way. It's
1: but that it, was we, also regulated, like the yes. adverts that they saw, the what you're watching was regulated.
0: Exactly. We had control over what was being seen. We don't have really any control. And as you know, there are constant surveys that show you that no matter what Instagram, Meta, what the social firms may say, Snapchat and so on, there are all kinds of things going on these platforms that they will that we do just do not want kids to see. And frankly, a lot of them we don't want anyone to see, but especially kids.
1: I don't know if you've seen this recent phenomenon as well of these AI systems creating all sorts of explicit photos of people that you can just give as well, which is taking it to a whole new level.
0: Yeah. Yeah, no, I mean, things like Grok, where you can undress women as well, which there has been a bit of a crackdown on in the UK, and Elon Musk didn't like it, but he had to deal with it. But that's a tiny part of the problem. You know, there are other sites where you can do this with no problem at all. And if you're looking for them, you'll have no trouble finding them.
1: And lastly, do you think this will happen? Do you think this will go through? Or is it going to die on in the sort of route to legislation?
0: I think there's so much pressure for it to happen that it will happen. And you might compare it almost with the assisted dying debate, but I think, which of course never, you know, that's basically failed. But I don't think that there will be nearly as much pushback among MPs and Lords about the principle of banning social media for under 16s. The question is whether the legislation will actually work. Everyone's up for it, but they just don't know what the results will be. But I think their general feeling will be, look, we'd rather act. We'd rather be seen to do something rather than just kick this can down the road and risk further harm and risk more appalling, you know, stories where kids come to terrible harm as a result of what they see online. Or, as I was talking about, the more insidious harm that we can't see happening, but we don't see it.
1: Can I lastly ask, what's the different political parties' position on this? We focus mainly on Labour because they're in government and they have a massive majority, but... Are the political parties largely aligned on this?
0: Yeah, I think they probably are. I don't actually know the Reform position. I don't know if they've got a position on this, but I suspect it's the most liberal of all the parties in that when I say liberal, I mean they'd be most anti a ban. And that's because social media has served Reform very well. It wouldn't be half the party, a quarter of the party is now without its ability to reach people there. So I suspect that Nigel Farage will be trying to push back against this. But if you ask the Lib Dems, I'd be surprised if the Lib Dems would be anti a ban, because although they are... you know, nominally a liberal party, like many of the British, they are very keen on banning things when they get the chance.
1: Yeah, we love a ban these days. There's not quite something that I haven't done a media round in the last sort of 2-3 years where we haven't spoken about something being banned. Ross, can I ask how warm is it where you are right now?
0: It is pretty warm. I think it's 31 now, which is too much. So we've got a couple of fans and I've been using wet towels to try and keep warm. It's a bit better today because it was cooler last night. Mm. 2 days ago was the absolute worst. That was terrible. How is it up in Makerfield?
1: It's also very warm, which is my very poor attempt at doing a transition into the next conversation that we're going to be talking about, which is the heat waves. After the break, we'll unpack whether the government is acting with enough urgency when it comes to the week to the heat waves around the UK. Unfortunately, that is all the time we have for with Roz Taylor, journalist, writer and podcaster. Roz, thank you so much for joining us. Let me shout out her socials. It's roztaylor.bsky.social, which you can find her on Blue Sky. And like I said, we'll be touching on the urgency when it comes to the heat waves after this break.
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13: One in five people in the UK are disabled, and it's not always visible. 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
9: VAR, you serious? With Cecil G. Thomas.
6: What is the point of an umbrella?
15: That come out of nowhere.
6: Bro, they make me feel ill, bro.
15: No, you can't do
6: no,
15: that.
6: No, no,
15: I'm
6: they
15: honest,
6: made,
15: you can't
6: no.
15: Do
6: they
15: that.
6: Made me feel absolutely ill. And it's been obviously ridiculous recently because there's been so much rain. Mm-hmm. I'll tell you why I hate umbrellas. They're too big for the pavement, and they're too big for one person, and they're way too small for two people. At least half of me, at least my left side or my right side, is getting drenched in rain.
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16: The issues that we have, or the thoughts and feelings that we have around our weight, a lot of them come from our mums. I remember my auntie saying to me, before your mum died, she was worried that you were getting fat. And I remember and my auntie, who's now in her 70s, she still talks about, you know, how thin she is or isn't. She compares my body type to her body type, to my cousins. You know, she still has that kind of obsession.
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1: Welcome back. You're listening to Politics Uncensored with me, Ali Milani. We're talking about the heat wave anyone who's been in the UK has experienced. The hottest ever May temperature was recorded on Tuesday in London at 35.1 degrees. The warm weather is, however, a cause of concern. High temperatures have led to deaths, infrastructure failures, as well as economic disruption. Scientists expect that heat waves will happen more often as a result of climate change. So is the UK doing enough to prepare itself? Here to tell us more is Issy Gladstone, climate journalist and communications strategist. Issy, thank you so much for joining us. Tell us, why is it so hot and what do we do about it?
17: I mean, I think it's very clear that the reason it's so hot is because of the oil and gas industry and rampant fossil fuel extraction. I think I always like to name the enemy first, because I think so much when we talk about climate, there's this idea of being a hypocrite, of not wanting to speak out about it because we all do stuff that contributes to emissions. But that's a very common kind of divide and conquer strategy. So it makes us all attack each other so that we're not actually attacking the people who might need a bit of an attack, like the government and these fossil fuel industries.
1: Can you tell us a little bit about how this is different? Because people say we've had heat waves before, right? So talk us through the science of how they're happening more frequently, if they are, what that means, what real like impacts that has.
17: Yeah, so I think I kind of say to people, these are very different from the heat waves of your parents' generation. Like at the moment, we're kind of seeing a super weather event. I think that we are still framing it in the media like it's some sort of leisure thing. Like if you look at all of the coverage from the BBC, even Vogue did some coverage about it. And the images that you see are people in parks, people relaxing, sort of people on beaches, people having ice cream. And the issue here is that it's very different because the UK is massively underprepared for these sort of extreme weather events. I think I don't like to call them heat waves, even though it is a heat wave. I think it doesn't really show the public how extreme this is and how out the ordinary it is. I think it's very easy to think, oh, you know, summer's just come early this year, but in May our temperature should be between 9 and 18 degrees, and 35 degrees is a significant outlier on the average temperature.
1: I was quite struck by, I don't know if you saw, there was a recent interview by Tony Blair where he was sat in his, I don't know if it was his office or the 14th room he has in the mansion he has somewhere, and he's sweating buckets in an unusual, like a crazy heat wave and climate situation that's going on, and also calling for the removal of net zero as a policy. How much do you think we've kind of seemed to go backwards in the era of like Trump and others? And it seemed like there was consensus in the political world that at least we have to do something, even if we didn't agree on what that something would be. And we have increasing amounts now of climate denialism to people that are just saying, hey, the economic situation is so bad, we need to scrap anything to do with sort of climate emergency and just focus on the economics of cheap fuel, if you will.
17: Yeah, and that's such the economics around it is such a fallacy. You know, when people talk about cheap fuel, what we're forgetting is that the oil and gas industry is subsidised by £17.5 billion. That comes in tax breaks, that comes in funding. So it's kind of, it's not like these industries even make money anymore. If we put that subsidisation into renewable energies, they would be equally as feasible. But it's because we haven't shifted that policy yet. And I agree with you. I think that there was so much hope sort of pre-COVID. Like, I was one of the young people on bridges doing protests. I mean, that was back when it was a lot safer to protest, kind of dancing, having this real collective environment and meeting lots of different types of people who were interested in climate. And I think post-COVID, we saw a rise in conspiracy theories, people distrusting the government, distrusting institutions. And unfortunately, that level of distrust plays into the hands of climate deniers. The other thing is that sort of right-wing climate denialism is really well-funded. If you look at Reform between, I think, 2019 to the last election, 94% of their funding came from oil and gas. So it's no wonder that then you have all of these Reform MPs pushing back and making it a nightmare in Parliament and kind of bringing the question back to, does climate change even exist, instead of what should we do about the climate crisis that we're seeing now?
1: I wonder if I can just bring it back to the UK's current climate issue with the record temperatures. We spoke about 35.1 degrees was, I think, the record, what was recorded on Tuesday. What kind of impacts does this have, and how prepared are we? Because these are really unusual numbers. We're not used to this level of heat in the UK, certainly not in May. In terms of like transport, hospitals, energy system, how do we cope with this sort of stuff?
17: I mean, I think the truth is that we're not coping. There was a report that came out last week by the
1: Times. I'm not coping for sure. So you.
17: I'm certainly not coping. The Climate Change Committee put out this report called the Well Adapted UK Report, and it kind of runs you through 8 different areas that we're struggling with that we need help with. So I think hospitals are a really key area. Or in Europe, the UN have kind of done the research, and extreme heat causes an extra 175,000 deaths annually. In the UK, I think by 2050, we're projecting that heat's going to cause an extra 3,000 deaths. Of those deaths, 85% of them will be older people. So older people in hospitals, also massive risks to pregnant women. The other issue with extreme heat is you also enter a space where injustices in society are amplified. So at present, I think 6.5 days are lost in schools due to overheating. You know, the kids can't concentrate. They're too hot. I mean, we all know what it's been like this week. None of us can concentrate. We're all sat in front of our fans wishing that we were swimming somewhere. And then that kind of leads into the question of, okay, well, which schools are going to be affected the most? Like, who has the money and the capital to be able to do adaptation policies, and who's going to be left behind? So I think that's something that really strikes me, that this is also like a social justice issue as well as something that's scientifically happening. You have issues with things like the train lines going down. We saw that in the 2022 40 degree heat wave. And the problem is, when you have infrastructure that fails, it's not just like one section of it. It tends to all fail together. So these whole systems go down. Kind of back to hospitals in 2022, there was a failure at a data center, which meant that the hospitals had to start doing everything by pen and paper, massively slowing things down. That was in London. And I think something crazy like 9 out of 10 GPs had to cancel their appointments during that period.
1: Well, that's crazy. 9 out of 10. Yeah. So we've also seen that, I think this year or the last data has, there were approximately 1,504 heat associated deaths in England, which is massively up. Right. So there's been a huge spike. If you look at the last sort of 30 to 40 years in terms of heat associated deaths, and largely they're going to be to older people. Do you think the UK government has reacted to this appropriately? I mean, we speak about Reform, right? But they are small. Yeah. They dominate the airwaves, but from a legislative perspective, they're quite small. How do the rest of the parties stack up? Like, for example, the Labour Party, which is in government, right?
17: I mean, I think the only person the Labour Party actually have faith in is Ed Miliband. I mean, Keir Starmer is flip-flopping on sort of stopping
1: so unlike him.
17: We're all shocked. There was actually a report that came out from government about national security and how the climate crisis plays into national security. And it wasn't actually released because the results were so negative that they didn't want it coming out. And it came out by a freedom of information request from a green think tank. So I think that kind of shows you where we're at and how dire the situation is if we're suppressing information. And I think it's such a shame. I actually am very pro a national security framing of climate. I think it's something that lots of different parties can get behind. We get past the question of should we do anything, and the question becomes how should we do it. And it sounds quite extreme to talk about national security, but I think when you think about COVID, you know, we'd say we're on a war footing. And I think sometimes the climate crisis, the time frames, it feels like we're in the first week of COVID, you know, when all the European countries started shutting down. We kept our borders open and we didn't do anything, and we kind of knew it was coming, but we weren't really sure of what we should do. We're all a bit slow, and then that meant that things got a lot worse in the UK. So I think it's a similar mechanism of not doing enough now. And the problem is, the more we adapt in the current day, the less we have to pay later on, because things are ready for the crisis that's coming.
1: Right. See, I'm going to adopt. Like, I'm going to take over the body of a right winger, right? Mm-hmm. I'm going to try and present the other side of the argument to you, right?
17: Yeah.
1: So I'm going to Lee Anderson, Nigel Farage. I'm getting into character. So what they will say is that the UK emits about 1%, if that, of global emissions. The vast majority of global emissions come from the United States. They come from India. They come from China, right? So if we actually want to tackle climate change globally, it's China, India, and the USA, I think, which make up about, if not just over 50% of global emissions, whereas we make up 1%. So in an economic crisis that we're in with the Strait of Hormuz, the Ukraine-Russia war, surely what we should do is ease the pockets of people rather than focusing on something which we are in the minutiae in terms of global emissions. What say you to that?
17: This is kind of one, I think, a financial framing is one of my favourite ways to get people engaged in the climate crisis. I think that it's interesting that it's always positioned as an either or. Either you have climate action or people have cheaper lives. And I think that's so incorrect. Like, the shocks that we're facing with, like, increases in food prices, that comes from not dealing with the climate crisis. Or if we think about energy, we're about to get plug-in solar in the UK, which means that energy is going to become so much cheaper for a lot of people who are even renting, who haven't been able to access that market before. So I would kind of try and break down that idea that climate intervention is going to cost us more money. And then on the idea of kind of the global front, there's two things really. It's that the UK has been responsible for a lot of emissions. If we look at historic emissions from when we were colonising the whole of the world, there's this idea of responsibility. And I think that can play into sort of this idea that reform voters have, or right-wing voters have, of wanting to be a world leader, wanting to be the people who, like, everyone looks up to. Like, we could be a world leader again, but in innovation and in building our businesses and making our economy green and becoming the people that lots of other countries go to for advice, if you want that sort of positioning, hopefully not in a colonial dynamic. But it's, you know, we really could be at the forefront of this and increasing national pride, and we're just not doing it. And it's, I mean, I kind of said to someone once, it's when you talk about mission, sometimes it's like saying, you know, if someone wet themselves on the bus, why doesn't everyone just wet themselves? It's like, just because other people aren't doing something, why does that mean that we shouldn't? I think it does also become, I guess, a moral and a national pride issue as well.
1: Yeah, well, one of my roommates once told me, framing the climate crisis in the financials of money is like trying to count your money while holding your breath. Eventually you pass out and the money becomes irrelevant to you. Let's talk through what you think needs to happen, right? Mm-hmm. If I made GSE the queen of, that is also the prime minister and the supreme leader of the United Kingdom, what are you rolling out? What do you think is the necessary steps that the government needs to be taking to tackle this crisis at the fervency in which the emergency requires?
17: Yeah, so this is definitely a crisis of governance, and I think you can see it in the way that we siloise all of our different areas of government. So we, you know, have the NHS, we have education, we have housing, we have kind of business, and then we have culture. And the problem is that adaptation it's not that expensive in the whole scheme of things in budget. The UK Climate Committee, in their well-adapted UK report, showed us that it's going to cost us £10 billion a year to put these adaptation measures in practice. Considering we're already subsidising oil and gas by £17.5 billion, it's kind of like we have that money, we're just not putting it in the right place. And I think it's hard to justify that spend if you're not then thinking about savings, because that's going to save a lot of money in the NHS. You know, all these older people are going to be happy and healthy and aren't going to be coming in with heat stroke. It's going to ensure that you've got schools that can function and the children get the attainment that they need. It kind of covers every single aspect of society. So I think there's an idea of creating almost like a cohesive fund for everyone to put some of their budget into, and then also to get budget out of. I think when we kind of split things up so much, it's then hard to spend 10 billion. But if you think about total spending and then go into 10 billion, it's a lot less scary, hopefully. So I would do that. And then I'd also obviously end all new oil and gas. It's my big message of today.
1: Let me ask you one last question, actually, because we're a bit short on time, but you've been brilliant. Would love to have you back on. How do you deal with denialism that exists in this space so much? Because we can often feel powerless, especially young people, right, who care about this issue more because we'll just be here longer. When I say we, white hairs are coming through, but I'm still fairly young. How do you deal with the sort of doom and gloom of things aren't moving fast enough? The emergency is the real emergency, and there seems to be like some nihilism in the movement. How do you cope with that?
17: I think it comes in waves. I think it's, you know, on a bad day, sometimes you'll get me like that. But I think it's a question of faith. There's this quote that's like, I can either fear something or I can have faith in it. And I think for me, it's having faith that like I'm doing my best with my skill sets. And there might be other people who are like engineers or doctors who are kind of pulling this crisis together with all of their own knowledge as well. So I think trying to remember that it's not just you that's like that's kind of trying to solve this. There's so many people. And I think I kind of hope that denialism maybe would die out, or that maybe we'll get better at communicating on the left and trying to bring more people in so we have a broad church of support.
1: And there's certainly a generational gap there, right? Because there's very few young people that I've seen push back on this, or am I mistaken?
17: I mean, I'm not sure. I think, you know, back in the heyday of XR, you'd see a lot of elderly people protesting. Like, even if we look at the terror arrests in the UK, lots of them are over 60. I think there are so many older people that really want to get involved. And I think that, you know, there is also a rise with younger people feeling disenfranchised, you know, people struggling with money, people who are end up voting Reform because they've been given an enemy and an explanation as to why society is so broken. And I think if the left could be better at giving an enemy and an explanation of who's actually causing you to have a difficult time, then hopefully we can get those people on our side too.
1: Yeah, and it's certainly true that the great emitters, the climate emitters, also do other really bad things. So they're quite easy people to cast in that framing. Well, Issy, thank you so much. I really enjoyed having you on. Unfortunately, that's all the time we have with you and with the show, but that was brilliant. That was Issy Gladstone, climate journalist and communications strategist. That's it from Politics Uncensored today. Join us next Thursday at 5 p.m. where we unwrap the week's political talking points. And Zoe will be back with us. So if you stayed tuned in with just me, don't worry. Don't worry. The better half of the hosts will be back next week. 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
15: It was calm on the beach. 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
13: If you drink a little, then drive, you risk losing your license. 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
6: Welcome back to the Nation, the hard-hitting questions, the big topics the mainstream media refuse to cover. We are the alternative to news. I don't know, I can't remember what the exact Donald Trump quote was, but yeah, we're the sort of the light-hearted look at the week, whether that's a different spin or stories you might not have heard. I've got a fantastic show lined up today. I've got the brilliant Pravanya Pillay in the studio. She'll be my co-host this afternoon. We have the brilliant Ria Lina joining us later as well to debate whether or not parents have a favourite kid. I think she has a few, so it'll be exciting to see her views on that. And we may or may not have a mystery guest. It is a mystery even to me whether or not they will join our Zoom link. But if not, either way, we have a brilliant show lined up. And we've got lots of news to get into, starting, of course, with the inauguration. The recent inauguration of President Donald Trump still doesn't quite sit right in the mouth. It was quite an interesting series of events, that the inauguration and the victory rally he had. He had the village people come and perform with him, did the YMCA, which has sort of become the MAGA anthem, which is very bizarre, because I always thought it was a gay anthem. But actually, Victor Willis, who's the only surviving member of... They're not dies, right? Still in the band, member of Village People, has said that...
23: I don't know if anyone else noticed this, but what beautiful lyrical change there. I don't know if anyone else noticed this, but what beautiful lyrical change there. I don't know if anyone else noticed this, but what beautiful lyrical change there. I don't know if anyone else noticed this, but what beautiful lyrical change there. I don't know if anyone else noticed this, but what beautiful lyrical change there. I don't know if anyone else noticed this, but what beautiful lyrical change there. I don't know if anyone else noticed this, but what beautiful lyrical change there. I don't know if anyone else noticed this, but what beautiful lyrical change there. I don't know if anyone else noticed this, but what beautiful lyrical change there. I don't know if anyone else noticed this, but what beautiful lyrical change there. I don't know if anyone else noticed this, but what beautiful lyrical change there. I don't know if anyone else noticed this, but what beautiful lyrical change there. I don't know if anyone else noticed this, but what beautiful lyrical change there. I don't know if anyone else noticed this, but what beautiful lyrical change there.
5: hospice. We want to change how people think about hospices and end of life. So this global What Matters to You Day, we're asking you to think about what matters to you and to ask those close to you.
19: You know, it's a very thin line, and you've got to be careful to toe it. And there's also like a groups called like Men Going Their Own Way. It's sort of like incel groups that are like denying women, but not in a, they're not gay. They're saying they're not gay, but it's called Men Going. I mean, that even sounds like a gay slur. You know, he's going his own way. But anyway, that's probably not the most important thing that happened during the inauguration. The Village People's YMCA rendition. Although, fascinatingly, Donald Trump, you'll see him dancing, but you never see him doing the actual YMCA himself. It wasn't just Americans, though. Obviously, lots of high-profile British. We had the Lawrence Fox, Suella Braverman, Nigel Farage. It's a real who's who of British politics. And you know, it's so sad to see Nigel Farage going to an event like that, because it just shows that the far right in the UK is far behind. It is sad to see what Donald Trump has achieved compared to what Nigel Farage has achieved, because Donald Trump is in the Oval Office. He's ostensibly the leader of the free world, you know. What do the far right have in America? Yeah, they've got everything. What do the far right have in the UK? Clacton. It's not the same. It's not. They've got Clacton, they've got Skegness, they've got Great Yarmouth. The Oval Office is a place of geopolitics, of war, of big budgets. Clacton is a place of a disused Butlins, right? Clacton is not the setting of geopolitics. Clacton is the setting of a Scooby-Doo mystery where a disused fairground janitor haunts developers. That's what it is. Potential developers scared off by a fairground. And I just... that would be ideal for Nigel Farage. That would be his life. If Nigel Farage wasn't rich or a politician, that was what he'd be doing. He'd be a janitor at a disused amusement park. And that would be great for the people of Clacton, because then he'd actually spend some time in the constituency. It's just like white supremacy in the UK is so pathetic. And obviously, I'm not encouraging. I don't want it to get better. But like, you know, they've got AK-47s in America. We can't even take a profile picture. You know, it's hard to believe in a supreme white race when the poster child is a blurry chin with a poppy filter. Do you know what I mean? They've got AK-47s. We can't even get to grips with a Samsung Galaxy. It's pathetic. Nigel Farage is just trailing so far behind and sort of being Donald Trump's lapdog in that respect. And of course, Elon Musk got a lot of headlines in the rally with his alleged salute. He did a very sort of questionable salute. It looked like a Nazi salute, but people have defended it. They've said it's actually he was trying to throw his heart out to the crowd and just misjudged it because he's autistic. That's what he said. So I spoke to a very good friend of mine, Joe Wells, who is an autistic comedian. He's touring the country later this year with his show Autism Daddy, and obviously he's an expert in the topic. So I sent him some voice notes late at night to ask about Elon Musk's autism. I said to Joe, is this a symptom of autism? Do you develop Nazi tendencies upon diagnosis? And Joe said this.
8: Hi, Andrew. Thank you for asking. I'm always happy to answer all of the questions you have about fascism, even when they come in late at night. Yes, it is a common symptom. You might think you're waving, and then you accidentally seek Kyle, or you might try to make a bit of small talk, and you actually declare that there's a pure Aryan race. I don't have this symptom as much. You know, I attend the occasional rally, but nothing too severe. No.
19: And I said to you, of course, Hans Asperger's, who invented autism, he was a Nazi. So I wondered maybe this was sort of hardwired into the vaccines from the very early days. And Joe said,
8: Yeah, you've got it completely right. It is. If you zoom in on an MMR vaccine, there's tiny little swastikas in there. That's correct. Well done. Nothing to add.
19: I said, of course, because Elon Musk, he's got lots of high-powered friends, you know, he's friends with Donald Trump, he's got all those tech billionaires sat next to him, and, you know, sometimes some autistic people can struggle to socialise, and I wondered whether in lieu of eye contact, you could just be the billionaire son of an apartheid-era, wife-beating emerald miner, and that would sort of work, whether Joe had that or he just mostly used support groups.
8: No, I actually did also inherit millions from my apartheid South Africa father. Because of the woke, it's the law now that all and you just have to say you have autism, and you're allowed a multimillionaire wife-beating father. So yeah, that's one of the upsides of the woke.
19: So there you go. Expert and entirely true analysis on Elon Musk's salute. We won't get too bogged down in the inauguration. I know it's all a bit overwhelming and doomy and gloom, but there's lots of other news stories. I saw in The Independent a very interesting think piece. Are our attention spans getting shorter? I'd love to tell you, but I didn't actually finish the article. And then a more positive, exciting story here. In Maltby, an 84-year-old man fought off muggers with a pair of jeans in a laundrette. So they approached him in a laundrette to try and mug him, which is a fascinating place to try a mugging, because what are you going to get good of? Coins. You're going to get coins, maybe an aerial two in one pot if you're lucky, but they've gone for this laundrette mucking on this 84-year-old man, and he whipped them and fought them away with a pair of jeans whilst he was drying his clothes. And I think therein lies the secret, because it might seem impressive this 84-year-old man's fought off these muggers. If those jeans have come straight out of the tumble dryer, that metal button is molten. That is a deadly weapon. No wonder he fought them off. I mean, they did actually catch the guy. The 42-year-old was reprimanded eventually. And I wonder whether he was just caught because he was branded with the Levi's logo. That's how they caught him. And finally, as I say, we bring up parking almost every week. Reading Council have refunded over 56,000 parking tickets after an admin error, which just goes to show a bit of positive news. I know we've had some doom and gloom. Positive news. Always appeal. That's impressive. You know that one thing harder than getting your parking ticket overturned is getting your money back, having having paid for a parking ticket. Don't pay them, always appeal. Power to the people. We might feel powerless at the moment with everything going on, but that's one way you can get your power back. Fight for your parking. I wonder whether my guest co-host today, Pravanya Pillay, has ever had a parking ticket.
10: Oh, so many.
19: So, yes.
10: So many. Yeah. So I'm a very cautious driver, incredibly cautious. You know, no over the speed limit, like always signal, which is actually the bare minimum.
19: Yeah, I was going to say, this is
10: the signalling is truly the bare minimum. But I park anywhere.
19: Just leave the car in.
10: Yeah. I just feel like if I just, you know, if there's, I got to park. Girl got to park.

0: to do.
1: Good. Okay. Well, I won't press any further. And if anyone from the constabulary is listening,
2: it's just a joke.
1: It's just a joke. Girl got a part. Girl got a joke.
0: Girl got a part. Girl got a joke.
1: You've got that on t-shirts. Go to piranhaplay.com. Get your merch. Now you got a unique brand. I wrote down the four things that I associate with you.
0: Okay. Cool. Let's hear.
1: Fashion. You're a very fashionable person.
0: That's very kind.
1: Eggs. You love eggs.
0: I do love eggs.
1: Big fan of eggs over... And you'd prefer an egg as a treat over other treats.
0: Oh, any time.
1: Egg over a chocolate bar.
0: Yeah. That was a huge controversy.
1: It was a massively viral video.
0: Last time we were together. Really hilariously viral.
1: People got very angry about
0: that. So angry with me, or they got really angry in defence of me.
1: Yes, yeah. One person in defence of you accused us of. So basically, Pravania said you'd prefer an egg over a chocolate bar, and me and other podcast hosts were like, "What? That's mad." And somebody commented and said we were colonialist for perpetrating a colonialist sort of idea.
0: Yeah, well, that's interesting.
1: Yeah, but as well as eggs and fashion,
0: it's not that. I'll just say right now.
1: No, thank you. I appreciate that. You're just an egg.
0: Guys, it's,
1: gal got
0: it's
1: a
0: not
1: park,
0: that.
1: Got a joke, got an egg.
0: Got an egg, got an egg.
1: Yeah. You also love the Shard.
0: I do love the Shard. And Irvine Cellars, Vertical City.
1: What is the Vertical City?
0: That was his dream, the Vertical City.
1: Do you think he's achieved that? Would you live in the Shard?
0: Oh, my God, would I live in the Shard? In a second. I would live in the Shard in a second. It's so conveniently located. It'd be so easy to get
1: You'd
0: to
1: never
0: gigs.
1: Have to park again.
0: I'd never have to park. Wait, I don't really have to park in London because I don't have a car. But yeah.
1: And then the last thing I know you for is a love of New Labour, of Tony
0: yes.
1: Blair and Nadia.
0: I would like to say that, like, I am not pro-Iraq.
1: You're anti-Iraq because you want to go in and wreck it and ruin it. That's,
0: I'm not pro the war in Iraq.
1: Yeah, sorry, yeah.
0: I always have to preface it with that. Mm-hmm. I'm not an Iraq apologist, but now we can go.
1: But you just love the Millennium Dome.
0: I do. I love public projects. I think they bring a sense of community and a sense of national pride. When they fail, they're good. It's good to have them.
1: I like that. Okay. Yeah. Is the Shard your favourite public project?
0: It's absolutely not a public project.
1: No.
0: It's Irvine Cellar's Vertical Dream.
1: Of course, sorry. Irvine
0: Cellar and the Qatari government's project.
1: Oh, right. what's your favourite public project then that's not in there?
0: Well, the 2012 Olympics.
1: The 2012, okay, yeah.
0: Of course. And the way that the signage on the tube became so much better afterwards as well.
1: What?
0: Because they knew loads of tourists were coming, so they like upgraded all the signage on the tube. Like Paddington and stuff has like just walkways, so it's so easy to find everything. Yeah.
1: And then the Londoners were like, "Oh fuck, this is so much easier."
0: Yeah. And then do you remember 2012? Do you remember the sense of national pride we had?
1: I do, but I was also 12 at the time.
0: Oh
1: so,
0: yeah,
1: like,
0: yeah, you're younger than me.
1: Yeah, a lot of guests come on and have that horrible realisation. Yeah. I see the life draining from their eyes. If it's any consolation, I've got the hairline way beyond my years. So I'm sort of Benjamin Buttoning, just aging this way.
0: But you look very fresh-faced, so
1: Thank
0: I
1: you.
0: Wouldn't worry.
1: I appreciate that. I tell you what, a public project is coming up, the new Elizabeth statue, Queen Elizabeth statue.
0: Mm.
1: What do you think of that?
0: Well, I'm a Republican. In the anti-monarchist way, mm-hmm. not in the free market way.
1: Are your public project loves and your anti-monarchy?
0: Oh, it's clashing.
1: It's clashing.
0: It's that war inside of me right now. Like it's turmoil.
1: We'll have to see how it turns out. Maybe I'll check back in with you.
0: Well,
1: when
0: we'll
1: they
0: see how good
1: complete
0: the statue is. Like if the statue is really good, like it doesn't really, you know, like let's fair enough.
1: Okay, but, yeah, you got to give a statue.
0: But if it's just
1: credit.
0: A plain old statue, I'm like, okay, they're not even reinventing the statue here.
1: Reinvent. That's what you want them to reinvent the statue.
0: When all the statues were coming down, I was like, well, let's reinvent the statue.
1: Yeah,
0: that was my idea. I was like holograms, maybe like what can we do to reinvent the statue?
1: That was the discussion that wasn't happening in the sort
0: no
1: of
0: one was asking
1: the
0: that.
1: Black Lives Matter protest, wasn't it?
0: No,
1: they
0: one
1: missed
0: was
1: that.
0: Asking
1: yeah, yeah.
0: That.
1: Really, really an opportunity missed. Well, look, you're a very funny comedian. You've got a show coming up, Bike Centaur, your new show, at the Bill Murray on the 23rd of March.
0: Oh, I do, yeah. Yes. I totally forgot about that.
1: That's what I wrote it down to plug it for you.
0: I'm
1: a professional radio host.
0: Yeah.
1: And that's a 4 p.m. start, which is a perfect sort of go to Pravania at the Bill Murray in Islington, mm-hmm. then head into the town for a West End show.
0: Yeah.
1: What West End show would you pair with your
0: Jersey
1: Bike
0: Boys?
1: Not even running anymore. It's gone.
0: What?
1: I know. I'm so sorry.
0: How can they do that? I love Jersey Boys.
1: We'll find a sort of Jersey Boys adjacent show, and that will be your perfect pairing to go see Bike Centaur.
0: It's exactly the same vibe. Yeah. Fully the same vibe.
1: Oh, you got a very sort of

0: Monkey Valley vibe about
1: please,
0: you. Yeah.
1: That's the kindest thing anyone has ever said to me.
0: You're very welcome. Before we head into the break, I've got a quick quiz for you. Mm-hmm. After the break, we'll go into Facebook forums and we have Realina coming up later in the show. Mm-hmm. But for now, you may have heard me talking about the Village People, mm-hmm. who claim they're not a gay band.
1: Mm, that's crazy.
0: Yeah. Despite the fact one of their albums was literally called Cruising.
1: Really?
0: Like, yeah. It was literally like basically called Looking for Gay Sex.
1: Yeah.
0: They've got, In the Navy, Macho Man, yep. YMCA, obviously.
1: Yeah.
0: But I want you to tell me whether these Village People B-sides are real titles or ones I've made up.
1: Right. Okay.
0: Just a gigolo.
1: I bet that's real. I bet that's real. Because I bet it's like a ballad about the pain of being a gigolo and how lonely it is. So I think that's real.
0: I don't know if they ever did any ballads, but it is real. You are right.
1: Yeah.
0: Okay, next one. A bum deal.
1: I don't think that's real.
0: Yeah, you're right. I made that one up.
1: Yeah.
0: Okay, this is very on the nose if this is real or not. Sodom and Gomorrah.
1: Interesting. Could that be real? I mean, it's a little bit real.
0: It is real. Real. Nice bit of a double entendre here for you.
1: Okay.
0: I want to shake your hand. Do the Village People want to shake your hand, or have I made that up?
1: Too similar to the Beatles, I want to hold your hand. Yeah. So I think made up.
0: It's real.
1: It's
0: I want to shake your hand is real.
1: Oh, I did pretty well.
0: You have done very well.
1: Yeah. This could be my skill. This could be my craft. I'm going to quit stand-up and do this.
0: Yes, there's definitely a financially viable career here for you. But they did a cover of I Am What I Am, and they have a song called Just Give Me What I Want. I mean, that is just repressed homosexuality.
1: Yeah. Well,
0: fascinating.
1: I truly just thought they were a gay band.
0: Yeah. But no, according to Mr. Willis, no. They're a true blue Republican band.
1: Oh, the problem is, like, they can be free market and still be gay. But why don't they just do that?
0: You can still be free market and gay. That's one of your other t-shirts on your merch site, isn't it? Pravaniplay.merch.com.
1: I actually really want that as a t-shirt. I think it's so funny.
0: Free market and gay.
1: Being neither of those things, like, it would be hilarious to wear it.
0: That would be. Well, look, while we have your break, go on to Pravania's merch site and get some of these non-existent shirts. Yeah. In the meantime, we're going to quickly head into the break and we'll be back very shortly.
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10: I've gone onto your screen time here, right?
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0: Hello and welcome back to Pulse of the Nation. I am Andrew White, your host for this newsy sort of topical show with my brilliant co-host today, Pravanya Pillay. Hello, Pravanya.
1: Hi.
0: We're going to delve into the localist, relevantest of news sites, and that is Facebook. We love a good Facebook forum here at Pulse of the Nation. Are you a Facebook dweller?
1: No, not really. I used to. Mm-hmm. I used to be the queen of Facebook.
0: The queen of Facebook? Yeah. That's got a bold claim.
1: That's such a bold claim. Everyone my age used to be the queen of Facebook. But I was pretty present on there in my school days. I would write the occasional status, of course, status update.
0: Very queen-like behaviour.
1: Would wish people happy birthday. Of course, I would.
0: Yeah.
1: Would
0: poke?
1: I never poked. I only poked ironically.
0: So you did poke.
1: But it doesn't count. If you're doing it like as a bit, it doesn't count.
0: Did you like local Facebook forums? Were you in like...
1: I actually was in a lot of Facebook forums. Mm. I'm in a lot of Diana Facebook forums.
0: Yes, that's it. The 1997 obviously was a very big year for you. Tony Blair government and
1: People's Princess,
0: the death
1: please,
0: of
1: please,
0: the
1: please, don't,
0: princess.
1: Please don't.
0: Sorry.
1: This is too much. It's too soon.
0: I think the kind of people that are in these local Facebook forums, they are big Diana fans.
1: Mm-hmm,
0: so these might be your people.
1: Yeah, definitely.
0: Yeah. I mean, let's ignore the sort of inherent sort of small town, small conservative, big R racism inherent in some of these groups, and focus on their love of Diana.
1: Of course.
0: That's what will bring us together.
1: That's truly what I focused on.
0: We start in Newmarket, bracket Suffolk, the Newmarket Area Residents Forum. Newmarket Sausage Festival, two stalls selling bog standard sausages. This town has no hope if that's the best they can come up with. Pathetic.
1: Mm.
0: So this person very upset with the standard of the Newmarket Sausage Festival. How many stalls of sausages do you think are required to have a good sausage festival?
1: I don't think it's a number. I think it's the variety of sausage.
0: Right.
1: I think this is... You know what? Fair play to this person, right? Mm-hmm. Imagine this. You live in Newmarket, in the Newmarket area,
0: yeah.
1: And you spend all year looking forward to the sausage festival because you want to try all the different sausages.
0: It's the highlight of your life. Yeah,
1: of course. And you go to the sausage festival and the only sausages available are just stuff you can get in like Tesco.
0: I would be disappointed if I went to the sausage festival and it was entirely Cumberland sausages.
1: Yeah, yeah, yeah.
0: To be fair, yeah, I can see your
1: point.
0: Curious.
1: Like you want to try sausages with like maybe a bit of apricot in them.
0: Oh, is that your go-to?
1: Oh no, I am veggie sausages.
0: Oh, I
1: but
0: see.
1: But my
0: fair
1: parents
0: enough.
1: Are they love a fancy sausage, and
0: okay.
1: they'll have lamb and apricot sausages.
0: Lamb and apricot.
1: Yeah.
0: Oh, well, that is very fancy.
1: Yeah, it is. Yeah,
0: well,
1: yeah.
0: Don't send them to Newmarket. They'll only be disappointed.
1: I won't send them to Newmarket.
0: No,
1: I have no intention of sending. My parents to Newmarket.
0: It sounds like a sort of a euphemism for like sending them to a care home or something. Like, oh god, I had to send grandma to the to Newmarket. Yeah,
1: to the
0: sausage festival. She had a whale of a time. She really did. Let's head into the next forum, which is the only way is Ferry. I have no idea where Ferry is.
1: Yeah, that's
0: right. But apparently, it is a town with a firework problem because the bloody fireworks. I'll read it as written.
1: Yeah.
0: The bloody fireworks, my pet jellyfish, Mr. Jigglesworth, is blowing mad bubbles in his tank. So apparently the bloody fireworks have upset Mr. Jigglesworth, the jellyfish.
1: Yeah.
0: The jellyfish, actually, sorry, as it's written. So much that he's blowing mad bubbles.
1: Who is this guy?
0: I don't... He's got a pet jellyfish and he lives in Ferry.
1: And he's like... doesn't care about spelling. I mean, maybe that's bad of me to assume that everyone who owns a jellyfish
0: should care about spelling. That is a
1: maybe
0: wild
1: that's like a
0: thing
1: very,
0: to...
1: yeah, maybe that's a very offensive stereotype that I've accidentally stumbled upon.
0: Well, the jellyfish people, they're real grammar Nazis, aren't they? Yeah. I can't find where Ferry... Every time I Google Ferry, I just get Woolwich Ferry.
1: Yeah.
0: Pier Terminal Ferry.
1: Just Google it in images and there's like loads of boats all come
0: out.
1: It's so funny.
0: Ferry Town. Let me see.
1: And it'll just be loads of boats in a town.
0: No, I've got a singer-songwriter called Ferry Town. So I have no idea where Ferry is. That's the real mystery.
1: Wow. Can't even be Googled? That's crazy.
0: Can't even be Googled. But this guy's jellyfish is having a terrible time there. Right, our next forum, we jump from Ferry in an unbeknownst corner of the country mm-hmm. to Faversham in Kent. We all mm-hmm. love Kent, mm-hmm. The comedians on the circuit. Have you had any interesting Kent experiences?
1: I've had one, yeah. It was fun.
0: It was
1: actually like just a normal, like a normal gig where they didn't like me. So, so it was just a gig where I bombed, like nothing interesting.
0: I see. Yeah, some people just have like, because I don't think I've had many good gigs in Kent. But yeah, when they're bad, they're normally like notably bad. But you just, I'm just a regular.
1: Yeah, I get this mill. Here. I get this in London. Maybe I should do something
0: You're not
1: different. I'm getting this in a lot of places. I don't think it's the people.
0: We should have said that on stage. Like, you're not special. You're not, I die every week.
1: You think you don't like me. You should see what they thought last night.
0: Well, this is from Faversham. I had a lovely gig in Faversham before.
1: Yeah.
0: Real Faversham residence group. White van going round town marking doors. So this is obviously a sort of marker of criminal activity, you know, like rob this place, whatever. So that they can return and steal guinea pigs.
1: Mm.
0: Now, that's quite a common sort of Facebook misconception that people driving around in vans are trying to steal your pets.
1: Mm.
0: Have you had this in your life?
1: I've never heard that, ever.
0: Never?
1: But then I've never had a pet, so I've never... I mean, I've heard them try to steal my phone, maybe, or my valuables.
0: No, like by marking your door?
1: Oh, I've heard about the marking door thing,
0: I see.
1: But never for pets.
0: No.
1: But would they want a guinea pig? They last like a day.
0: Yeah, that is normally it's dogs. People think that their dogs are really valuable and then they're being stolen.
1: Yeah, because they think their dogs are like babies, which I, you know, fair enough. If you think your dog is a baby, then I will never take that from you.
0: No, I will. I think it's perverted and unnatural. I think your dog is your dog. And, I don't know. Your guinea pig. I would accept your guinea pig more as your baby.
1: Because it's more baby-like? Because it looks more like a baby?
0: I think it's... Yeah, and I guess it does look a bit more like a baby.
1: It but does also, look more like a baby.
0: I think it's more dependent on you in a way that a dog isn't. Like, a dog's just, you know...
1: Dogs will die if we don't look... Like, that's...
0: No,
1: like,
0: there's wild go, dogs!
1: No, not anymore. They'll go extinct if we don't look after them. No, 100%. If we stop caring about dogs, all of them would die.
0: All of them?
1: All of them would
0: even
1: die.
0: Even, like, huskies and
1: oh,
0: and
1: especially.
0: Alsatians.
1: They shouldn't be in this country.
0: No, okay, maybe not.
1: Yeah. Yeah, they would die, yeah.
0: But worldwide, do you think all dogs would go extinct if we stopped having pet dogs?
1: They would probably turn... Maybe they would eventually turn back into wolves. Eventually. But we're talking like a long time.
0: Okay.
1: Yeah. No, they would just die. Yeah.
0: Right.
1: Because where the hell are they going to turn back into wolves? There's no place. What, the Epping Forest?
0: Epping Forest with all the chihuahuas that turn into wolves.
1: The vertical city. The garden floor.
0: The vertical city is overrun with wild dogs. They've learned to use the elevators. Right, well, let's get out of Kent because I'd much rather go to Highbridge.
1: Mm.
0: I've no idea where Highbridge is, but this is specifically a crime-related page, Crime Watch Highbridge and surrounding areas. I love the and surrounding areas thing. In Woking and that sort of like corner of like Surrey, there's a newspaper. It's called like Wokingham Today, and it says covering Amersham, Woking, and it lists like seven places, and then it goes and surrounding areas. Like you can just cut to and surrounding areas sooner. So whoever you two are in a red van, another van problem, and black car, it's clear you're having an affair. Please tell your families you don't want to be there instead of being in Asda car park. I know you got caught in Tesco's. So the implicit story here is that they've having an affair in their cars.
1: Yeah.
0: They got caught in Tesco's car park.
1: Yeah.
0: And they've had to relocate to Asda car park.
1: Wow.
0: Yeah. There's quite a lot going on there.
1: That's so much. That's a lot of assumptions as well. How do you know they're not just a couple who are like...
0: Yeah, just a regular couple.
1: Yeah, just like looking for a bit of fun. Because if they're having an affair, then they would just go to a hotel, surely.
0: Yeah, but if you can't afford a hotel? You know, at minimum, you're talking 30 quid a night.
1: Then you would just go to a park, right?
0: Yeah, I don't know why you'd go to a car park specifically. Although, actually, I should say this once. I did message a guy on... I'm sure we're all familiar with Grindr.
1: Yeah.
0: My mother listens to this. I very rarely used it. on this one occasion, I did use it. And then this guy said, "Oh, meet me in the Lidl car park."
1: Yeah.
0: Because he was... a romantic, and I turned up at like 1 a.m. and obviously there's no one there because it's 1 a.m. and a little car park. And,
1: oh, okay.
0: And the only car there, and I was just like, "Where is it meant to be here?" So I messaged him. I said, "Oh, are you here yet? He went, yeah. I went, oh, where are you? He went, where are you? Send a pic. And so I sent a picture of my car next to the Lidl like lollipop. And he replied, oh, sorry, I meant Aldi. And he was a mile down the road in the Aldi car park. Yeah.
1: Oh, that's so stupid of him.
0: That really
1: is. What a waste of everyone's time.
0: It really was. And the sex was mediocre.
1: Truly a waste of everyone's time.
0: It really was. But yeah, what a fascinating story going on there. This, they get caught in Tesco and having to relocate to Asda to continue their sort of illicit affair.
1: It's kind of romantic.
0: You really
1: I love to spin this stuff. I love to spin this stuff. I love to make it romantic.
0: If you were in the heart of this romance novel, what would be the most romantic supermarket car park?
1: Waitrose.
0: Yeah, oh, yeah, fair enough. You can't really beat.
1: Because, yeah, obviously, yeah. The food is quite nice. They have that sushi bar.
0: But you're not going when it's open, surely. You can't have sex and then pop
1: in. So in my head, this is all happening when it's open. That's why I was like, but surely you'd... like, what? Yeah, in my head, yeah.
0: No, I think this is happening surely at night. But let's
1: I think you were probably correct. I will give you that.
0: as we know, I have experience with car park rendezvous. Yes. Let's see where our next Facebook forum takes us to. Oh, yes, this is one I saw in the wild, actually. I'm living in Portsmouth at the moment. This was from the Waterlooville buy and sell group. Mm-hmm. And I just thought it was, you know, that sort of Ernest Hemingway, shortest, saddest story ever written. Bridal lingerie. Never worn.
1: Oh, yeah, that's really sad.
0: This person is selling their bra, garter belt and whatnot from their bridal days, and it was never worn.
1: £20 for the lot.
0: That's pretty good, I think. I don't know.
1: Would I? She had a bad jilt.
0: Do you think she? Oh, she's just getting this out of her life.
1: Yeah, get it out, yeah. 20, because that stuff is expensive. Like, just a normal bra is like £20, just one bra.
0: Really?
1: Like a fancy one, yeah.
0: Man, I'm so out of touch with...
1: I don't wear the fancy ones for that reason.
0: No.
1: But even a sports bra is
0: expensive.
1: But you would
0: if you were in a Waitrose car park, obviously. You'd dress up for the occasion.
1: Nah. We're in Waitrose. Let the Waitrose do the talking.
0: Yeah. Oh, yeah, fair enough. Yeah, yeah. There's hummus on the shelf. It's implicit.
1: Yeah, come on.
0: That we are fancy in this car park set.
1: I need to pretend.
0: But yeah, £20 for a bra and garter and all sorts. That's actually a good value then.
1: That's crazy good value. All the bridal stuff as well is so overpriced.
0: It's crazy.
1: Not that I know. Not that I'm checking. What?
0: Would you get married up the Shard?
1: Would I get married? No, I would like to get married at Milton Keynes Escape. If you don't know what Escape is, it's just like a big dome in Milton Keynes that's filled with lots of the cinema and the indoor snow zone.
0: Yeah,
1: I'd like to get married in front of the indoor snow zone, not in it. There's like a big window in a cafe where you can see the snow.
0: Yeah,
1: and see everyone skiing, and I'd like to get married in that cafe.
0: Yeah. Okay.
1: In front of the snow zone. With the blessing of the snow zone.
0: Do you think it'd be hubristic to actually go into the snow zone? That would be too much.
1: I would think it was, yeah, it's too expensive.
0: Okay.
1: I had a Groupon, maybe, but not just...
0: But instead you're going to what is effectively a leisure centre cafe.
1: Yeah, yeah, yeah.
0: Yeah,
1: I
0: nice.
1: I would say so.
0: Because you're a true...
1: It's called, they call it the chalet, so it's...
0: Okay, I can't buy any sort of pretense in anything Milton Keynes. I don't believe it. I just...
1: You don't believe it exists?
0: Oh, no, I believe Milton Keynes exists, but when it's
1: crazy
0: like
1: for me
0: the chalet or the cottage, it's like, no. This was built 5 minutes ago. I do not buy the heritage of Milton Keynes, and I'm sorry to shit on your
1: years.
0: Wedding.
1: 70 years is a long time, you know.
0: It's not. It's a long time for a marriage, not a city. Is it even a city? Is it a town?
1: Yes, it is. It's a city now.
0: That's pathetic. I'm sorry. I think Milton Keynes is a historyless roundabout infested.
1: How dare you? Infested?
0: Infested,
1: oh,
0: yeah.
1: Well, it's actually, there's never any traffic because of the roundabout.
0: Because no one wants to go there.
1: Oh, that's so rude. It's a very fast-growing city. Santander have actually opened up a base there opposite the train station. Loads of companies are investing in Milton Keynes. Why did you do this? Why have you turned this on?
0: Getting the good stuff out of you. So you are from Milton Keynes. I should
1: specify.
0: Oh yeah,
1: as well. I should say that.
0: Yeah. You're not just like, I love the Shard, I love Tony Blair, I love Milton Keynes. Unconnected. I've never been to any of them. No, I assume you've been to the Shard.
1: I've
0: many
1: been
0: times.
1: To yeah. Many times. Yeah. My mum, it's my mine and my mum's place.
0: You're in your mum's place. That's very sweet.
1: Yeah. It is. Yeah.
0: Oh, what a beautiful maternal relationship.
1: Yeah, she took me there when I was, after I passed my first year of medicine. And then we never went back.
0: Never went back to...
1: Because I didn't pass the second year. Oh.
0: Well, we'll finish on this Facebook forum before we head into another break. This is from Drayton. Can anyone recommend somewhere that can stretch my dad's ring? Crucially, there is a wedding ring emoji there.
1: Yeah.
0: But just as a piece of text, that is a beautiful story.
1: Yeah. No background information whatsoever. These people don't care about context.
0: No, I think they don't. They don't, because they just Google and just post stuff. Like, they use it like Google. They just put stuff out of context and just randomly and expect people to respond.
1: Yeah.
0: And I'm sure, we don't have the comments, unfortunately, but I'm sure many people jumped in to stretch her dad's ring.
1: Yeah. Chloe is a woman. Why does she want to stretch her dad's ring? That's, I'm sorry, like, what? Who's it for? Who's she making the ring for?
0: What?
1: A partner who doesn't deserve it.
0: Yeah, yeah.
1: She should shrink it and wear it herself.
0: Mm-hmm. And she shouldn't get married unless it's at the Milton Keynes chalet.
1: Yeah. No, that's my place.
0: Oh, sorry, yeah.
1: It's my special place.
0: She can go to the indoor skydiving centre next door. Yeah, yeah.
1: I would love to. That's where the reception will be.
0: I didn't intend to make this section so marital, but I'm glad we've got to the bottom of what your wedding will be like. And
1: it's going to be sick. All the guests could ski if they want.
0: Yeah?
1: Yeah.
0: But
1: you
0: wouldn't ski.
1: No.
0: Okay,
1: it's too expensive.
0: It's your wedding. Well, look, I'm very excited to talk to our next guest, and I'm going to ask them if they would ski at their wedding.
1: Yeah, okay.
0: But for now, we're going to head into another break, and then after this, we'll be back with a brilliant Real Leader.
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0: Hello and welcome back to Pulse of the Nation. Joining me and Pravanya Pillay in the studio is the brilliant Ria Lina. Hello.
14: Hello, hello.
0: How are you doing?
14: Not too bad, but somebody made my front door dirty and stole my guinea pig, so I don't know.
0: Heartbreaking stuff. Now we all know where you live as well.
14: Yeah, you do. I live out there. I mean, what are they stealing the guinea pigs for? That's my problem. Like, an expensive dog... You snatch it, you sell it. A guinea pig dies in 4 years. Like, what are you doing? That's not.
0: Also, aren't they like 20 quid?
1: Guinea pigs? They're so cheap.
14: They're free.
0: They're basically free.
14: They breed. They breed. They're free. Like, there are guinea pigs out there that need homes. I don't need to buy them.
1: Oh, that's so sad.
14: I've rehomed, you know, existing guinea pigs, and we have actually bought guinea pigs because they can't live alone, and we lost one suddenly. We're like, so we went out and bought one because we needed a partner quickly. But
0: aren't they really disgusting? They're like very... Oh.
14: What?
0: Like, aren't guinea pigs like, they're very sort of territorial and they're very like sexual with each other.
1: Ugh,
0: and
1: gross.
14: Okay, so what you've heard there is part of a bigger story. Guinea pigs are gorgeous, cute little rodent creatures. But the males, you can get alpha males and beta males. And if you put alpha males together, then yeah, they can be quite aggressive with each other. So you have to, it's always the men, Andrew. It's the men that cause the problems and have given all guinea pigs a bad name.
0: Well, I apologize on behalf of my gender, both in human and in guinea pig form. I never knew that about guinea pigs. And speaking of pairing up, did you hear about Pravanya's amazing wedding plans in Milton Keynes?
14: Is this, you know what, I didn't, sorry, you're getting married in Milton Keynes?
1: No, I'm not.
14: What, at a roundabout? What are we talking about?
1: I'm from Milton Keynes, and there's a...
14: No one's from Milton Keynes. It was built yesterday.
0: That's what I said.
1: It's 70 years old.
14: Yeah, okay.
1: Yeah, yes.
14: All right. So
1: yeah, I'm from Milton Keynes.
14: So baby boomers and beyond can come from Milton
1: Keynes.
14: Yeah.
1: All right. The homeland, the motherland. The motherland is, of course, Milton Keynes.
14: Just malls and roundabouts.
1: All chains.
14: So
1: five Nando's, by the way.
0: Five
1: Nando's, yeah.
14: Five Nando's?
1: Five Nando's, yeah.
14: How many McDonald's?
1: I don't know.
14: Do you know this? Okay, good.
1: Well, I know
14: I'm
1: the
14: glad
1: Nando's.
14: You don't. I'm Wait, glad
1: yeah,
14: you
1: yeah.
14: don't know
1: yeah.
14: more.
1: I know
0: if
1: the
0: you,
1: Nando's.
0: That would be too much if you knew that as well.
14: So what's the wedding plan?
1: I'd like to get married at Escape. If you're from Milton Keynes, you know it's just like a huge dome with an arcade and an indoor ski slope.
14: I've heard of it.
1: So I want to get married in front of the indoor ski slope. But not in the indoor ski slope.
14: Not on the... Why not on it?
1: Too expensive.
14: Why
1: Very
14: not
1: expensive.
14: Be single at the top and married at the bottom?
0: That's a great idea. Go down with the officiant.
1: But it's very expensive and I would have had to rent skis.
14: Yeah, that's what breaks most weddings back.
1: Yeah,
14: financially speaking, is the skis.
0: You can save money
1: on three skis because it would be for me, my partner, and then the.
14: I think you and your partner should be on the one ski. If you want to spend the rest of your lives together, you should at least be able to ski down on the same ski. You know what I mean? It's like a test.
1: Oh.
14: So that saves you on one ski.
0: And I'm sure you can get a celebrant who already skis. He could bring his own skis.
1: The Brahmin would need a ski.
14: He could snowboard.
1: Yeah. Well, I guess if the Brahmin could snowboard and he brought his own snowboard, then maybe I could consider this, but I don't know.
0: Well, if you have that power bestowed upon you to marry people and you have your own snowboard, get in touch because there is a wedding that we'd like to plan.
1: You'd have to be a Hindu, I'm sorry.
0: Sorry?
1: You have to be a Hindu Brahmin. Okay, so if you're a Hindu Brahmin
14: that can snowboard, please get in touch with the show.
1: And have your own snowboard.
0: Okay,
1: and a way of transporting it to Milton Keynes.
0: Yeah, okay, well, if you fulfill that very narrow criteria, please do get in touch.
1: Maybe in like 6 years?
14: I think you should look on Spotlight. I bet you there's an actor that fills all of this.
0: Oh, yes.
14: Wow.
0: People will claim to do anything. Yeah. you've been very busy with your Spotlight. You've had all sorts of television credits over the last few years.
14: Oh my goodness!
0: This is very impressive for me. This was the big one.
14: What's the big one?
0: Celebrity Mastermind, winning Celebrity Mastermind.
1: Whoa.
0: How was that feeling?
14: That was the scariest thing I've ever done in my life, and I've given birth to children. it is genuinely so. Celebrity Mastermind was devised by, and I should know the name, and I don't know the name of the person, but it was devised by someone who was a prisoner of war and wanted to recreate the feeling of being interrogated. So the music, the drums, the spotlight, it's freezing in the studio as well. All of that is put together to put you into a state of stress.
1: Wow.
14: And then you go, and then after that, you need to remember information, which I think is kind of ironic because Prisoners of War didn't want to give up the information. Whereas in Celebrity Mastermind, you do want to remember the information. So I was there going, if you want me to do well, you should be massaging my back,
1: yeah.
14: You should be rubbing, you know, feet in a nice foot bath. Not this kind of but it was really, really scary. And this obviously didn't go out, but they ask you 10 questions on your specialty subject. And they say beforehand, if there's anything wrong with any of them, just put your hand up. We'll stop. You know, and, you know, just say if there's something wrong, because it's your specialty subject, whereas they do a really good job of researching everything. Don't get me wrong, but it's your specialty subject. So I'm there and I'm doing Rosalind Franklin, who is the scientist who did all the work, and took all the pictures of DNA, but it was actually somebody else who actually interpreted it, figured out it was a double helix, and then got all of the credit for it because they literally stole her work out of her lab, which is all kinds of wrong. But anyway, so I was doing Rosalind Franklin, and one of the questions that they asked me, they said sort of something along the lines of what procedure, blah, blah, blah, blah, blah, and then gave me the name of something that wasn't a procedure and then asked, you know, and I had to answer. And I was going, but the first half of that question doesn't go with the second half of that question. So do I answer the first half of the question or do I answer the second half of the question? So I panicked and I gave an answer and they went, no, I'm afraid we were looking for the other half of the question. And we kept going. And then at the end, I put my hand up and I said, look, I know I didn't put my hand up at the time. I'm really sorry. I hope it's not too late. But can I just recommend that you rephrase that question in the edit? Because the question itself didn't make sense. Like, I accept I got it wrong, but it didn't make sense. And then they went away for like 20 minutes and it just, everything stopped for 20 minutes. And
0: I'm sitting
14: in the chair and Colin's sitting in his chair and all the people are there and it's freezing. And I'm like, I've broken Celebrity Mastermind. I didn't mean to do it. And they came back and they went, no, you're quite right. Like we didn't ask that question quite rightly. So they gave me another question, which I did get. And then it was obviously general knowledge.
0: Nice. Well, did you win by one point? Was that an important...
14: Oh, did I win by one? Do you know what? I don't even know. Possibly.
0: The point is, you took the trophy and you are...
14: The point is, I have a chunky piece of glass somewhere in my house right now waiting to be a murder weapon.
0: Oh.
14: Oh, wait. I shouldn't have said that.
0: No, shoot. Yes.
14: Erase. I didn't say that. If anything,
0: any sort of future deniability. What sort of quiz show trophy would be the best as a murder weapon? Because the pointless trophy,
14: wipe
0: that's
14: clean.
0: A pretty...
14: Definitely wipe clean.
0: Wipe clean. Right? Well, they're mostly Perspex sort of things.
1: Yeah, or meltdown.
0: Meltdown, like a metal thing.
14: Mm-hmm. You know what?
0: Interesting.
14: Ice is often used in something like ice. Yeah. You know, someone dies of ice and then it melts away.
1: Yeah, that's always a riddle. That's a riddle. Yeah,
14: it is. A man's stuck in a, you know, he's dead in a room that's locked. There's water everywhere. Yeah. He's dead. What happened?
1: Yeah.
14: Weirdly, he stood on a block of ice in the middle of a room and then framed someone for it.
0: I love those. They're so... Because at the time, they must have been very clever, but now they're just so passe.
1: Yeah,
0: the one where it's just
1: like... Matrix.
0: Yeah. But the doctor, this says, this is my son. How is it possible? It's like, the doctor's his mother.
1: He's gay.
0: The doctor's gay. That's the 2025 version of the same riddle.
1: The doctor is gay, actually.
0: Well, I have some riddles for you here.
14: Ooh, riddles.
0: Related to the headlines that have been in the news recently. Are you a newsy person, Ria?
14: I am. I have to say yes, because I go on things like Times Radio all the time and talk about the news. So yes, I am. But there are times where if I get busy, I'll miss the headlines for a couple of days and then have to like desperately catch up.
0: Are you a very newsy person, Piranha?
1: When there's an election, I'm plugged in. Like every single thing, like the 12:15 Politics Live, like I'm watching it every day, like everything. When there's no election, I'm like, well, we'll just wait till the next election.
0: So you're on a four-year cycle.
1: I'm on a five-year news cycle.
0: We'll start with this headline. Basically, I'm going to go headline, fill in the blank. That's the conceit. Elon Musk stands accused of pretending to be good at blank. What does Elon Musk is accused of pretending to be good at?
14: Being human.
0: Being human, yes. He's not the best at it.
1: Is it gaming?
0: It is.
1: Yeah.
0: How do you know this?
1: I know he games a lot.
0: You know, yes. Yeah.
14: But he's not good at it. Is that what I'm understanding?
1: Apparently he is really good at it. Oh, wow. So he lied to all of us.
0: Recent research done in The Guardian says he may be faking his gamer credibility.
1: Because he's like top scorer of like loads of things.
14: Can we... I mean, why is this news? He fakes everything. He hasn't founded a single thing. He hasn't invented a single thing. He's, you know, he lies about everything. Oh, we're going to be on in Mars in 5 years. I meant 10 years. Oh, he lied about things like all the hyper tunnels that he wanted to build. He admitted that he made up this whole idea about tunnels in California to get the California to stop working on high speed trains. Yeah. Like, how vindictive is that?
1: And did you see the Cybertruck? Do you remember the Cybertruck?
14: Oh, yes.
1: That was great.
14: And then that got... They did
1: a test to show it was indestructible, and then it just broke.
14: And it broke.
1: I loved the Cybertruck.
14: He was banging it with a mallet.
1: Yeah, and it just broke.
0: But despite his track record, I do believe he's actually quite good at Mario Kart.
1: Yeah.
0: So I don't know. I think... No, not at all.
1: Yeah. Okay.
0: I think that's the sort of thing you say on the playground to, like, impress 12-year-olds.
1: Mm.
0: Younger, even. It's
1: apparently
0: like primary
1: games
0: school.
1: Every morning.
0: Every morning.
1: Yeah.
0: He should be doing something like reading
14: parenting
0: about the world.
14: His children? I mean,
0: that's another
14: there are
0: option.
14: Options.
0: Yeah. Well, we'll talk about children in just a moment, but let's start with let's go into next to some tragic news.
14: Oh no!
0: Donkey who inspired blank dies. Death of a donkey recently, but what did that donkey called Perry inspire?
14: Well, it can't be Eeyore because that was quite a long time ago.
0: Mm. I don't know what the lifespan of
14: a
0: donkey is.
14: The one from Shrek.
0: Shrek Donkey, what do you think, Piranha?
1: I would say,
14: Midsummer Night's Dream. No, that's
1: right. That's
0: still like a turtle level of donkeys.
14: Yeah.
0: It was Shrek. It was donkey-inspired Shrek. Born in 1994, Perry the Donkey. My favourite detail.
1: God, he's older than me.
0: 30, yeah, yeah, down
1: yeah.
0: 30.
1: Yeah.
0: At the end of the news story in the Metro, it just goes, the news comes with Shrek 5 scheduled for release in 2026.
1: Cancel.
0: As it, yeah,
1: it's
0: it
1: not
0: would
1: right.
0: affect
1: it's not right.
0: the release schedule. Right, we'll do one more and then we'll move on to our weekly debate.
1: Mm-hmm.
0: Sting, are you familiar with Sting?
1: Oh, yes.
0: Yeah, okay.
14: The artist currently known as Sting?
0: The artist currently known as Sting, right, indeed, from the Police. He had infamous marathons of tantric sex. Sting's infamous marathon of tantric sex include 5 hours of blank. In Sting's infamous tantric sex sessions, what were included for 5 hours?
14: Is
0: 5 hours
14: kissing?
0: Kissing, hugging,
14: just lying still, and then
0: lying still.
14: That
0: sounds
14: sex
0: great.
14: It's just you just that's it. You just lie on top of each other, and you know, and just release hormones one molecule at a time.
1: Whoa!
0: Does that work? Can you get pregnant that way?
1: Yeah.
14: Hormones? No, hormones will never make you pregnant. You need an egg and sperm for that. But
0: well, you might have to beg for it, which is the answer. 5 hours of begging.
14: Begging?
0: Yes.
1: Wow.
0: Apparently,
14: begging.
0: In his recent interview in the Times, he said the 7 hours of tantric sex included dinner, a movie, and 5 hours of begging.
1: Oh, so it's just a date.
0: Yeah.
1: very revealing.
0: that really is. Oh, yeah, a date. You know, dinner, movie, beg for 5 hours. Yeah, yeah.
14: Wait
0: we all do
14: a
0: that.
14: Second. Are you telling me that I've actually had sex with some people because I've been on dates and it counts? I mean, he's saying that it started with dinner and then a movie.
0: Yeah. Yeah.
14: No, that was not with my consent.
0: No. We're having a
14: sort
0: of...
14: minute. I went on a date with someone. We go to the movie. He begs me for even like a kiss. Mm-hmm. That counts as tantric sex?
0: Apparently so, according to Sting.
14: Oh, no.
1: It's all a game. It's all part of the game.
0: Yeah.
14: I feel so violated.
0: I'm so sorry. What a horrible retrospective moment to have on this.
14: Oh,
0: what a way to start 2025. It's
14: again.
0: A new Me Too moment. That's horrible.
14: Right? Let's bring that back, though.
0: Yeah, it's very frustrating. I was talking about sort of the lonely sort of incel men that have starting to dominate, like Elon Musk and stuff.
1: Mm.
0: It is, yeah. It's definitely going
14: in
0: the bad direction.
14: What happened to him?
0: Yeah.
14: Someone gave him a shot of testosterone and told him it was a Zempic.
1: Someone probably almost definitely gave him a shot of testosterone because he's working out, so he's probably taking testosterone.
0: It's amazing
14: what stealing half of Hawaii will do for your self-esteem, right?
0: Mm. Lots of international crimes that you can take to just sort of really put some pep in your step.
1: Mm.
0: What do you recommend as a skincare routine? Sort of just take... Half a nation. Yeah, that's what I go for.
14: Yeah. Which nation did you take half of?
0: I went for East Timor. East Timor. I took half of East Timor, and as you can see, no acne.
14: Wonderful.
1: Perfect
0: Thank you
1: skin.
0: Very much.
1: Just, really perfect skin.
14: Just
0: Cheers,
14: glowing,
0: I appreciate
14: glowing,
0: it.
14: Glowing, if anything.
0: I'm worried because when it does start, you know, it's only temporary, so in the 6 months, I'll probably have to start getting into the Polynesian Islands or something. But
1: hey,
14: do you know, I was toying with offering Greenland an alternative. You know, I'm just saying, like, they really are at risk. And I just thought, you know what? You can either just sit there waiting for Trump to do whatever Trump's going to do, or what if, you know, what if we put our heads together? Because I'm just interested in Greenland staying Greenland.
0: I'd love to see a real in a controlled Greenland.
14: Oh,
0: I'd love that for you.
14: You know what? I'll start with Greenland, but I tell you, we don't have enough benevolent dictators. And I would be one.
0: So you don't necessarily have a problem with dictators sort of making a rise again. You just don't think they're benevolent enough.
14: Mm. Yeah, no, exactly. I don't think there's enough of that kind of female energy. And I don't say this in a feminist kind of way, but genuinely speaking, like, the patriarchy is designed for the betterment of men. Like, men do very well in a patriarchy, right? In a matriarchy, women tend to look after everybody, especially the children. So actually, it's not women-led a matriarchy. It's actually more looking after everyone's well-being, particularly the children. So if anything, it's almost like a child-led. And then you've got gynocentricity, which is where women are considered to be better. So the opposite of a patriarchy is not a matriarchy. It's a gynocentric system. Hmm. And I'm suggesting, I'm pitching, I would do more of a matriarchy. I'm like, look, men aren't going to be worse off in it. You're not going to have as much as you had, but you're not going to be worse off, per se.
0: Yeah. You know? Okay. Would you live under a really in a matriarchal dictatorship?
1: Yeah, sure.
0: There we go. Well, look, we're going to make this happen. We're going to give you Greenland.
14: That is going to be the mother of all elections, because it will be the last one.
0: So you're going to get Greenland. You're going to get married at the Snow Tracks Centre in Milton Keynes.
1: Combined is rubbish.
0: We're all going to live. You should have asked. We can make lots of things happen at Pulse Nation.
14: I give you a Polynesian island.
0: I can only grant what you first ask.
14: Yeah. Oh, you see, here's your problem. If you're struggling with your taxes, what you're doing wrong is that you're earning too much.
1: I think that's the problem.
14: That's the problem. If you didn't earn enough to pay tax, you wouldn't have to worry about your taxes.
1: So true.
14: This is what everyone does.
0: That's the sort of leadership that's going to get real in Greenland. Yeah. Right, we'll move on to your... Thank you to all of you for tuning in. Thank you to the lovely team here. And have a lovely, lovely week. And we'll see you next week.
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2: Secretary Shabana Mahmood says the murder of Henry Novak was an evil act.
6: People are rightly asking questions about how the situation was handled, and they are shocked and disquieted to hear Henry's words, "I can't breathe."
2: The 18-year-old student was handcuffed as he lay dying after being fatally stabbed by a Sikh man. The killer of finance student Novak, 23-year-old Vikram Digwa, told police that he had been the victim of a racist attack. A jury has heard a woman describe details of the moment she alleges she was raped as a child by Sir Geoffrey Donaldson. The complainant told of hearing the former DUP leader's heavy breathing during the alleged sexual assault. A police interview with a second alleged victim in Donaldson's sexual offences trial has been played at Newry Crown Court. The ex-MP, who's 63, has pleaded not guilty to 18 alleged offences. Southampton head coach Tonda Eckert has apologised for orchestrating the Spygate scandal and admitted he is responsible. Saints were thrown out of the Championship playoff last month after admitting sending a young intern to spy on a Middlesbrough training session.
7: I am responsible for everything that has happened in this football club. I am responsible for my coaching staff. I do apologise to the supporters, to everyone who has travelled with us, who has supported us over so many games.
2: MPs have been told successive governments made changes to the terms and conditions of some student loans in an almost sneaky way. Sir Philip Ogre, chairman of the Ogre Review into Higher Education Funding, also said there is a moral responsibility not to make such alterations, as he gave evidence to the Treasury Committee. It comes amid pressure to reform the student loan system, with recent graduates describing it as unfair. And Kim Kardashian and Lewis Hamilton have gone Instagram official 3 months after first being linked. Kardashian shared a video of them cycling along a river in New York. From Radio News Hub, I'm Johnny Holmes.
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26: Yes, people, welcome back to another VAR You Serious. Now, as you may know, I'm all the way on the other side of the world. I'm currently in Uganda. So this week, we're going to run back through my favourite bits from the show so far. Now, regular listeners and viewers, you know the show. You know the show well. You know that I always give my guests a space to rant and get whatever they want off their chest. It's becoming one of my favourite sections. There's been some serious anger in here. Not all football related. Here are some of my favourite rants of the week. Let's start with the producer, Kim's outburst against Umbrellas. Probably, actually, if I'm honest, one of my favourites, because it entered all my close friends group chat, that clip.
27: And my next rant, which is not football related at all, but something I feel very, very, very passionate about, is Umbrellas. What is the point of an umbrella?
26: They come out of nowhere.
27: Bro, they make me feel ill, bro.
26: No, you can't do
27: that. No, they make me feel absolutely ill. And it's been obviously ridiculous recently because there's been so much rain. Mm-hmm. I'll tell you why I hate umbrellas.
26: Yeah, okay? Please, because women who like chivalry and you know, men to be gentlemen will like to be held and like to have the umbrella held for them. They'll like...
27: There's a big design flaw though, Cecil. They're too big for the pavement. And they're too big for one person, and they're way too small for two people. So if I'm walking with an umbrella with my missus, at least half of me, at least my left side or my right side, is getting drenched in rain. Secondly, if I'm walking on the street and more than one other pedestrian has an umbrella, my eyes are getting poked out.
26: Yeah, fair.
27: It's ridiculous. It's embarrassing. You've got to open them outside or you'll get 7 years bad luck. So you've got to get wet before you open them anyway. The worst bit about the umbrella, the biggest design flaw, is that what usually accompanies rain in this country? It's the wind.
26: Yeah.
27: What is an umbrella's biggest kryptonite? The wind. It doesn't make any sense. Why am I walking outside, getting drenched, holding a piece of plastic that's upturned inside out, that is poking people's eyes out? It's just ridiculous.
26: What is the rain's biggest, the umbrella's biggest kryptonite? The wind.
27: It is, though.
26: I put that on a plaque. That is hilarious.
27: It's ridiculous. I'm sick of them.
26: It is true, but I just think
10: you need an umbrella. I think you need bigger pavements or walk on bigger pavements, or you do need the umbrella. I don't know, I think you need the umbrella. Like I said, chivalry, the women really appreciate when the man is holding the umbrella. More time, I'll be honest, I just get wet. I just hold the umbrella for the lady. My lady, shall I say.
27: I'm sorry to be toxic masculinity.
10: Big time.
27: But bro, I can't respect a man who uses an umbrella. Just get wet. You live in England. It's going to rain 250 days of the year. Just get wet.
10: No, that I'm with you. Because I normally wear hoodies if I'm honest. So I normally have a hood, and that still is kind of annoying because the hood gets drenched. But I feel protected. That's why I'm like, I always say to my partner, I say, look, I'll just hold the umbrella for you. And also, if you're carrying or you're pushing, I know there'll be other people that say, oh, well, once I have a baby, I have to push my baby, keep them dry as well. So sometimes they have the umbrella.
27: If you've got a baby, you can keep your baby dry. Yeah. I'm not saying get a wet baby, but I'm saying if you're walking down the street on your own, just leave it out. Just get a hood on.
26: Next, Dev Bajwa's fury at people who vape in public. Again, I have many people that do this around me, but this one went crazy as well.
10: Dev, you have the floor. I'm intrigued.
0: All right. Nothing to do with football.
10: Brilliant. At all. My fave tonight, right. If I'm honest.
0: Vapors, or whatever you call them, the man that suck on vapes.
10: Oh, yes!
0: They need to be... That should be punishable by law. If you do that shit in public, I'm so tired of it. Okay, the reason for this, yeah, is because they'll come at you like, oh, we're not smoking.
10: Yeah,
0: oh, no,
10: yeah,
0: it's not smoke. You won't get secondhand smoke. All right, do me a favour then, yeah, if you're a vape and you're listening to this, go into your PS5 or your console, suck out the battery. It's the same thing. So you can suck out a battery and then walk down the street. But the thing is, they have this thing like, oh, because it's not smoke, it's almost like it's acceptable to like really flaunt it. Like, you see them on the tube, you see them doing stuff. The other day, I was walking down the road, just down here actually, near Finsbury Park.
10: Yeah.
0: Someone did it in front of their face and then walked through it like the Undertaker, just like fucking. And I was like, what is actually wrong with you? So, and also, it's like, just because it's not smoke doesn't mean it doesn't invade my life. Yeah. It's like, no need to tell me what you've eaten, bro. I can smell it through there. Facts. With a little faint hint of strawberry. It's like, oh, it's fine. It smells like mint. It's like, do you know what else smells like mint? Colgate.
10: Yeah.
0: Use that. Yeah. Brush your teeth. Get out my face. I hate it. Everyone who vapes in public, like, stop acting like you're doing the world a favor. It's like, oh, it's better than smokes. You know what's better than vape? Air. Breathe. I'm asthmatic. Leave me alone. I hate them.
10: You know, we're going to get obviously a lot of people that are against this, but also obviously they're going to be for it. But a lot of people are against it because there's so. I can't believe how many vapors there are in this world.
0: And they'll act like
10: they're actually
0: not,
10: crazy.
0: They'll act like they're not addicted. And then I'll see them like. Yes. You sure?
10: Bro, yesterday in the away end, man, never. They're crouching down.
0: Exactly.
10: Breathing in. I'm like, bro.
0: Bro, it's a battery.
10: The game's on. Yeah, and then, oh.
0: It's a battery. How are you sucking on something that you plugged into the mains? That's not okay. That's not okay. Get yourself checked. Oh, I hate it. I hate it so much.
10: I'll be honest, it's such a big turn. Like my brother, it's a big turn off for me, I'll be honest. It's such a red flag.
0: And the reason I bring it up is because my brother used to. He don't do it anymore.
10: Okay, good.
0: But I remember he used to just come in and almost like breathe it into the room and walk out. I'm like, cheers, bro. Yeah. All right, it's sick. Yeah, what are you eating later? Because I can smell what you had before.
10: I
0: hate it so much. Mad. And they all smell horrible.
10: I know, and it's just getting younger and younger. Yeah. All the younger audiences and people listening, like, it's, you might, I don't know if you think it's cool. I don't know. It's but obviously cool. I know people get hooked with trends and what's going on, but I'm telling you, it's not good for your health.
0: No, just don't do it.
10: If you're going to do a trend, try and do something that's actually healthy as well. Like Dev says, breathe in the air.
0: Breathe the air, man. It will last longer.
10: Air's great.
0: It's good.
26: Oh, and of course, Ben Spalding's completely unjust hatred on a certain George Ezra.
11: There's no originality anymore. Movies, music. I start off with movies. One that really, really pissed me off recently, Moana, which I've never seen before, is getting a live action remake already, even though there's already been like two cartoon films in the past, or like 5 or 10 years. There's children are still children. They've watched it as a kid and they're still kids.
10: Yeah.
11: And there's already a live action remake. Like, The Rock is still playing himself. Like, he should be long gone by now if they're doing a live action remake. I think that's ridiculous. Making a live action remake.
10: I didn't even know that. Yeah. That they're making a live action remake. And
11: no one asked for that.
10: That's mad.
11: No one asked for that. Harry Potter being a live action remake, they're making the series now. What is the point? I think every series is going to be one of the movies. Why? Just leave it. And it's also called live action. What is live action? I'm pretty sure Harry Potter was live. It wasn't a cartoon, was it? I don't understand the difference.
10: That is
11: absolutely ridiculous. Just leave it.
10: I will jump in before you go to your next rant, but I will jump in just to say, Hold Tight Disney and The Little Mermaid live action. Obviously, I was in that, helped pay for my house.
11: No way.
10: Yeah, got me my credit as well on screen and all that.
11: Fair play.
10: So big up to that, but you're
11: that
10: right.
11: That makes sense because Little Mermaid, I was a toddler when that came
10: out.
11: And, you know, 20 years later, you want those kids that have then had kids to then watch it again and share the same memory.
10: Yeah, that makes sense.
11: I get that.
10: Yeah, but
11: If you're going to do a remake, do a prequel like Lord of the Rings have done with their series. Game of Thrones have done quite a few prequels and maybe sequels as well from the famous series. That makes sense. But don't just make the same thing. Same in music. I feel like every song is just a sample or a cover. It's ridiculous. I mean, I know Ardy used to get a lot of slack because every single song he done was a sample. Yeah. A lot of them bangers. Diggity, Pump 101 is an absolute banger from 50 Cent. That's a really, really good song. So when it's done properly, it's fine. I just think, everyone's just making the same song using old beats. It's ridiculous. What I do like about the new music with like streaming and trends that you see on social media, you see Madonna coming back, her song because of Jim Skin doing the shoulder roll.
10: Yeah.
11: That's back in the charts. That's amazing. I think Milky Just the Way You Are, that's back in the charts. The one that goes, from 2002. And that's again, like in the charts again because of TikTok and trends like that and people using it. I like that. But just using a sample for sample's sake, just come up with something new.
10: Yes.
11: On a side note, sticking with music, George Ezra, he pisses me off so much for some reason. When I hear him on the radio, I'm getting a look from Kim over there. He must be a big fan. George Ezra is stealing a living. Must be an industry plant as well. I do not understand that man, how he's made music. He made that green, green grass, blue, blue sky, you better throw a party the day I die. Him and his boys must have been in the studio. Yeah, we made a banger, boys. That's literally an adult's nursery rhyme. I don't understand how on earth is that song done so well? It's a nursery rhyme. He performed it at the Queen's Platinum. Is it Platinum Jubilee outside Buckingham Palace? And the lyrics is, you better throw a party before the day that

0: the find. I think even you're a company where, you know, you're trying to do original formats. Like, yeah. that's the role for most content creators as well. Like, it's, I think it's a skill to find it. And I think you're right. I think a lot of things are just being sampled or regurgitated or reused, or they're stealing ideas and storylines from the past and trying to make them modernized and trying to get traction from that. So that is interesting. Originality as your random week. I like that. I like that. All right. We'll leave it there.
1: Yeah.
0: We'll leave it there.
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12: I've gone onto your screen time here, right?
13: Oh.
12: And if I spent an average of 22 hours a day doing something, I think I'd consider it a relationship.
13: Oh my God. 22 hours?
12: A day? How? What are you doing on your phone? The total screen time from last week was 155 hours and 28 minutes.
13: Yeah.
0: Now, I know I mentioned earlier that Rants of the Week has slowly become my favourite part of the show. But to the regulars here on VAR You Serious, you all know my favourite part of the show is, of course, Fantasy 11. And here are two of my favourites. We, of course, had the Villain 11 with Louis Beneventi, who took it way, way, way too far. Way too far. Yeah, Villain 11 or Controversial 11 or the Worst People Ever 11, it should have been called. Yeah, that one was one definitely to remember. Maybe actually erase from the memory. We're going to do 4-3-3.
14: Okay. Good, that's the information I've had as well.
0: Good. This is, obviously, it is the Villain 11, so we're going to go through some villains. Now, I was told off air, there was some that...
14: I'm not allowed to do my actual one, because
0: yeah.
14: Ofcom won't like it. It's built for an afters at 4 o'clock in the morning and conspiracy theories, so...
0: No, exactly that.
14: But we fixed it. There's still... I've managed to keep some.
0: Okay, good.
14: But, yeah, it's... We'll have to see. If I get told later I have to change one more, we'll have to redo it. I won't be happy, but... I can live with it.
0: Oh, well, let's do this. Let's go player position for position. Here we go. Starting with in goal.
14: Mm-hmm.
0: Let's go.

0: You go first. Who is your goal?
1: No, you go first.
0: I go first. Here we go. Okay. Now, here I had to do a deep thought about who has a glove? Who has gloves as a villain? There are some. But there's one that has the almighty glove, the most powerful glove in the universe. And that is Thanos.
1: Mm-hmm.
0: With a snap. Yep. He has a glove and he's very powerful. He's very big.
1: Mm-hmm.
0: He is purple. Don't know what that helps. But he's a big figure in front of my sticks. That is Thanos with one glove.
1: Great.
0: With all the power.
1: One glove.
0: I know it's one. But hey, he's so powerful.
1: That's cheating though. Like, it's not like you're adding, it's not galactic football.
0: What a
1: great show.
0: Throwback that is, by
1: great
0: the way.
1: Show.
0: Great show.
1: Unbelievable.
0: But you're a goalkeeper. I've gone with Thanos.
1: Mm-hmm. I've gone with Vladimir Putin.
0: He's straight.
1: Listen, the man's been a reliable presence on the world stage. Reliable is maybe the wrong word choice,
0: reliable,
1: but he's been there with his own iron fist,
0: yeah.
1: Right? And he's been able to cover a wide surface area to deal with things. And he is also, I think, it's a second Dan black belt in judo.
0: He's,
1: so you know, the man's like a cat.
0: Yeah.
1: Like, he's going to be like. Thanos got one glove, yeah, fine. Nothing's getting past Putin, because if it does, that person's in trouble.
0: Oh my lord. I just have the vision of him. I think he's on a horse, topless, just
1: maybe he could be on that with his gloves as well.
0: Vladimir Putin. Now I want to go to Russia, so I'm not going to say anything too bad about my man. But yeah, okay, so that's your goalkeeper. You got Putin, I've got Thanos. Let's go right back. Who have you gone with? My producer's just found him playing football.
1: Yeah, look at the techers. Look at the technique. With he's got those shoes from Clarks and he's still doing that. Do you know what I mean?
0: And I'm confused if it is actually good technique or not. The ball is in a good position.
1: You're just going to say it's good technique anyway, aren't you?
0: Because you never know. The ball is in shot and he looks like he's wrapping it, but who knows? Who knows? Putin in goal. Thanos, I don't think there's any photos of Thanos playing football, but we'll go with that. Right back.
1: Saddam Hussein.
0: Louis has gone the ultimate villains in life.
1: Thing is, right, Saddam Hussein, as a right winger, he wasn't quite good enough. He's has bigger names ahead of him.
0: Mm-hmm.
1: One of them I'm not allowed to use for obvious reasons, because, you know, social.
0: Yeah.
1: I
0: think the other person you're thinking of, he was an Arsenal fan. So, but yeah, anyway. The other,
1: was he?
0: Yeah, who I'm here. Not Hussein, but the other one.
1: Oh, no. He's in a different position. I've got Saddam Hussein at right back, because you know the right backs that were right wingers, but they weren't quite good enough.
0: Right.
1: So you drop them back to right back.
0: Right.
1: That's why I've got Saddam Hussein.
0: Okay. Well, as you can tell, mine's going to be completely different. I've gone with Scar from Lion King. Because he's a lion.
1: Roar.
0: Yeah. Yeah. I think he's an evil lion, and I consider sometimes during Timber, he's an ox, but also sometimes think he's a lion. Same, actually, Mazu Scully is more of a lion. So I thought Scar makes sense. He's the evil villain in Lion King. So that is my right back. Left back then, who have you gone with?
1: Joseph Stalin. He was further forward on the pitch to add balance to my right winger. But again, producer said I couldn't do that.
0: Yeah.
1: So I've dropped him back in the team because
0: fair.
1: I've got some other left wingers and right wingers that I think would be quite good.
0: Okay.
1: But I've got him sort of like, you know, left-hand side. Again, I'm thinking like old school left back, like in your case maybe like, was Lee Dixon left back, was
0: yeah,
1: he? It's
0: yeah.
1: Like a Lee Dixon, or like in my case, you know, maybe a bit more of like a William Gallas in that 04-05 team, just like a centre back that's kind of shifted out there, could maybe invert to make it a back three when Saddam Hussein bombs forward. Good one, that, wasn't it? And then from there, you know, it kind of just can go from there.
0: That one got me late.
1: I didn't even realise I'd said it until I'd said it. I'm so good. I'm so good, man.
0: Oh, well, there's going to be two very different 11s. So, okay. My left back is It, the clown. Yeah?
1: Okay.
0: Yeah, you're going to see why, because there's green lines in the person in front. So, like I said, we've got to have chemistry. Think of It, the clown. There's someone in front there. You'll get it later.
1: Okay?
0: Right. Centre-back pairing. I'm scared to hear yours. So let me do mine first.
1: Yeah, you go first.
0: Because I'm scared to hear who you've got as your evil centre-back pairings. I've gone, again, I'm thinking ahead. I'm thinking 4D here. On the right centre-back, I've got Green Goblin. Hear me out. On
1: Which
0: the
1: one?
0: Left.
1: Which one?
0: Oh, that is a good question.
1: We're talking Amazing Spider-Man, Connor 2.
0: No, the original Spider-Man, not the.
1: We're talking Sam Raimi, yeah. Willem Dafoe.
0: Yeah, on the silver with the green with the orange. Sorry, yeah, like yeah, yeah. Bombs. That one.
1: Willem Dafoe. Okay.
0: The classic. There you go. Oh, even, yeah, you are locked. You are very into your films and series. Green Goblin, Doctor Doom is his partner. Green. They're both green. Okay. Well, he's got.
1: What's that got to do with anything?
0: It's green lines. I just thought it just made sense. They look at each other. They say, "You're green. I'm green. We're both evil." That makes sense. We're going to have a great partnership in life. I was going to go Incredible Hulk, but he's more of a superhero, so it didn't really make sense.
1: Yeah, yeah, yeah.
0: So
1: he's an anti-hero, isn't he?
0: There is an evil... Yeah, right.
1: So anti-heroes can maybe make the bench, couldn't they?
0: Right, there we go. Because there's an anti-Superman as well. But anyway, but that's we're not thinking about that. We're thinking about Doctor Doom, green cape, green aesthetics, with Green Goblin, who's also green. Green lines. Right.
1: Nice.
0: Yours.
1: I've gone for Darth Vader and James Corden.
0: Darth Vader fully makes sense. He's in my team as well. He's in my team as well. But James Corden is a villain.
1: Yeah. So like,
0: because
1: he obviously has made my life more difficult.
0: Yeah, I was going to say compared to him at times.
1: I do get compared to James Corden. I was called Smithy at school. That was fun. So we had that.
0: Did you know? So you didn't have the beard then, though, right?
1: No. There's, I did not have the beard.
0: Okay, I'll be honest.
1: It's like, I know, the bit that I'm not gonna lie, the beard helps me a lot.
0: Yeah.
1: Oh my god.
0: Without the beard, the James Corden back in the day comparisons.
1: Oh yeah.
0: Little bit makes sense.
1: But,
0: sorry, that was harsh.
1: Yeah, why did it?
0: Sorry.
1: No need for that. But I mean, so James Corden, I think, because obviously he made my life. I think he's a villain. But also, when he was doing Carpool Karaoke, they would block the road, didn't they?
0: That's true.
1: Parking the bus.
0: Oh, you're thinking ahead. That is 4D thinking.
1: Yeah.
0: They block the roads. They do. Yeah. Sometimes they don't even drive.
1: And then you've got Darth Vader. The thing is, Darth Vader as well. He's a bit like, you know, he's an ominous presence. Yeah. Obviously, if you're a centre forward, you don't want to come against him. But also, he's got the distribution.
0: Yeah.
1: It's like if Saddam's coming from right back,
0: you can
1: kind of have him stepping into midfield, sort of
0: he can just like
1: help out,
0: float
1: and glide
0: into,
1: forward.
0: Yeah,
1: yeah.
0: Yeah.
1: Okay. What I mean?
0: Okay, let's. I like that. Let's do midfield three as a whole. Let's do. It's a very mixed bag, yours, but I'm hearing it. James Corden was interesting. Let's do a midfield three. Here we go. As a whole, I'm going to go with mine. My DM, hear me out, Mrs. Trunchbull.
1: Okay.
0: But hear me out.
1: Good shout.
0: She's an athlete.
1: I like it.
0: Gold medal winner.
1: Yes, good.
0: Don't play. Good. She's an athlete. Look, have you seen her on the? What's that? The horse? What are they things called? I don't know what they are. You know, MP.
1: A horse? They're called horses.
0: Yeah.
1: Oh, is it the
0: gymnastics thing? I think it's called the horses.
1: Yeah, the thing which you. I mean, I'm not exactly the most athletic horse when it comes to that. That's the one. Yeah.
0: There we go. So she's an athlete. In the DM, she'll do the hard work.
1: Okay.
0: Yep. Don't want to get put in the chokey. Yep. Okay. Here we go. My number 10. Thinking 3D here. Scarlet the Witch, sorcery,
1: nice.
0: Magician.
1: Nice.
0: Can be creative.
1: Yeah.
0: All right.
1: Okay.
0: My number 10. My number 8. The devil. I think once you have the devil in your team, where do you go from there?
1: Does he count? I mean.
0: What do you mean? What? That's the biggest villain. What? So, okay, some people worship the devil. I nibbled.
1: Told you I was good at that bit.
0: I nibbled. I should have been on
1: that. I should be in this team.
0: The
1: so
0: devil. Yeah, you should. The devil is my number 8. Just don't come into the realms of fire with him. He's going to do all the work. It could be a she, mm-hmm. he or she. They cover a lot of the ground, set it on fire already. But it does the hard work. No one likes to do the running. Mm-hmm. My number 8 is the devil. Has to cover all the pitch. Right, that is my midfield 3.
1: Okay. I've gone Benito Mussolini as my holding midfielder.
0: Yep.
1: Little man syndrome was known for being quite aggressive all the time.
0: That's true, actually.
1: So, you know, could have him sitting, breaking up play.
0: Okay.
1: Like a Roy Keane sort of figure.
0: Yeah.
1: My number 8 was the aforementioned Arsenal fan. He was on the run from the US for quite a while. So you'll have good cardio.
0: Yep.
1: And I know I can't say his name. So people can put 2 and 2 together. Like twins. He was on the run from the US for quite a while. So, you know, the cardio will be good.
0: Okay. Next one.
1: And my number 10 for radio is the Green Goblin in my number 10.
0: Fair.
1: You know, got him further forward. He's like my floating
0: Which
1: playmaker.
0: Which one? Same one as same?
1: Willem Dafoe, absolutely. Yeah, yeah, yeah. No messing about. And yes. I think you'll have Benito break it up. ball goes to Arsenal fan, and then from there it kind of means that he can sort of, you know, distribute it, and then from there play it out to the wings into the big centre forward.
0: Fair. All right, let's go to our front three. We'll go right wing, left wing, and striker. So okay. I'll go my right wing first.
1: Yeah.
0: My right winger is Darth Vader. I don't really say too much. He has the force. So yep. cross into the box.
1: Yeah.
0: Use the force. Very simple. Yep. Your right winger?
1: I've gone for Lawrence Stewart, one of the Chelsea technical directors.
0: But to be fair, they say technical directors.
1: The sporting director, technical okay. director, same thing. And let's not mess about here, mate. It's just words, big words. See, can make no difference whatsoever.
0: True. Can he play football?
1: Probably not. Yeah. Based on his decision making.
0: That's good. That means Darth Vader's kind of winning there. I'm happy with that. All right, cool. That's cool. Left wing. I've gone. No, you go.
1: Me. I've gone for Paul Winstanley, the other one.
0: The other just.
1: Yeah. Yeah.
0: This is a clear indication of how Chelsea feel about their board right now.
1: Yeah.
0: Okay. I've gone, obviously, my left back is It the Clown. So I've kind of stuck with the clown circus theme and gone with left wing, the Joker. Because I think that is the ultimate villain, number one.
1: Yeah, I mean, Darth Vader is the ultimate villain in TV for me.
0: Yeah, like, okay. He is.
1: The fact that even dogs are scared of Darth Vader says everything you need to know.
0: That's kind of true. That's kind of true. Okay. That is my left winger. You've given yours. Your striker.
1: See, I did have someone here, but I'm going to put him down to the bench. I had Piers Morgan.
0: He's an Arsenal for Arsenal fan. There's a lot of Arsenal fans.
1: I was going to have him starting because he's the man that can deal with the attention. But I feel like I've got a theme going on my left winger and right winger.
0: Go on.
1: So down the middle, I'm going Bedad Iqbali. Yeah, you heard me, Bedad.
0: Yeah.
1: You try and bar me from Stamford Bridge.
0: Yeah. I was going to say, I thought you was closer with the club. I thought you was more behind the scenes now. Now you're just giving the whole, you're throwing it all Chelsea. Do you know what? Green lines.
1: Yeah, mate, my front three is like the perfect connection, which means they can have the dead links to midfield.
0: Yeah.
1: So it's like, it just works perfectly. Do they have dead links? No, they don't, actually.
0: There's a lot of synergy, though, for your front three.
1: No, there is a lot of synergy. It's like, you think about, like, the great partnerships, right? You had SAS, Sturridge and Suarez.
0: Yes.
1: And Sutton and Shearer further back.
0: Oh.
1: You know, you've had some great front three. I mean, we had... Drogba, Duff, yeah. Iron Robin.
0: Fair.
1: You know, this is sometimes with those front threes. I mean, Sadio Mane, Firmino, Mane. Yeah, you know, there's you need to have a front three. Which...
0: But I think one of my favourites is, and it has to be because I'm a bit of a Marvel geek, was the Marvel 11. Because do you know what was best? I had partnerships in there. I had She-Hulk and the Hulk. I had Spider-Man and Iron Man. You know, I was thinking. Universally massive, and I tapped in, and of course I won that one.
1: Yeah,
0: that is
1: it's bad.
0: That's a disgrace.
1: It is bad
0: for but a man who's very versed on films.
1: It's bad. I've not watched it, but it's very firmly on my list.
0: Please,
1: but it's just time.
0: Please, well, when you do, please text me. But Vecna is my striker and an ultimate villain. Well, died to.
1: Ooh. Oh, cheers. Thank you. No. You do. I'm walking out that door. Don't be that guy. Don't be that guy.
0: Sorry.
1: I had someone text me before Endgame and to tell me that Iron Man died.
0: No, I will. See, if that happened, I would. That's our friendship over.
1: Well, you know who it is, and I'll tell you about it afterwards. But yeah, that ruined it.
0: Well, that I need to know after this. Right, well, that is it for our Fantasy 11s. Let us run through our 11s in full. Go on, and you go.
1: So, my team, which is suitable for Ofcom and radio, is Vladimir Putin. I haven't told you my manager yet. I've got a manager.
0: Oh, you got a manager? I haven't got a manager. Okay, go on with
1: your manager. Donald Trump.
0: Yeah, do you know
1: Donald
0: what?
1: Trump. What I put in my notes here. He is the greatest and most fantastic man to have ever lived. Cut that there, because then I can get through border control for the World Cup. No one is as smart as him. He is self-described as a very stable genius. Thank you very much to your producer for that, who gave me that last bit.
0: Do you know what?
1: So
0: fair. And I need my access into the World Cup as well. So yeah. That's a good manager.
1: And I've a great manager. And I'm on my bench: Piers Morgan,
0: yeah,
1: Bonnie Blue, Taylor Swift. And then I'll have those three, because the other ones I want to say I won't be able to.
0: Yeah, I have some. There's many I want to say, but I'm gonna hold back. I'd love to go bar for bar, but let's run through your 11s, right. From goalkeeper to striker.
1: In goal, Vladimir Putin.
0: Yeah.
1: Right back, Saddam Hussein.
0: Yeah.
1: Centre back, Darth Vader and James Corden. Left back, Joseph Stalin. Defence midfield, Benito Mussolini. My central midfielders. the Arsenal fan who was on the run from the United States. Yep, and good. Whether or not you can say the picture, you know, just Google it.
2: Yep.
1: Number 10, Green Goblin. Left wing, Paul Winstanley. Sorry, Paul Winstanley. Right wing, Lawrence Stewart. Up front, I've got Benedict Barley. On the bench, Piers Morgan, Bonnie Blue, Taylor Swift. I'll stick Thanos on there. And my manager is Donald Trump.
2: Wow, that is an amazing 11. That's a villain 11, people. Let me give you my villain 11. In goal with the one glove, Thanos. Right back, Scar. Very different to Lewis, you can imagine. Centre back pairing of Green Goblin and Doctor Doom. I thought the green would be the chemistry, but there's actually more chemistry on Lewis than his front three. Left back is It the Clown. I hate clowns. And it links up with my left winger.
1: Oh, dear.
2: My DM is Mrs. Trunchbull. She's an athlete. Don't get it twisted.
1: I do like that one. Yeah. That's a very good one, to be fair.
2: Number 10, Scarlet the Witch. Creativity. She's very good. Number 8 is the devil. The devil himself. That could come in many forms, by the way. Right wing.
1: You've just got a geezer with goat legs. Yeah. Field. What boots can you get made for him?
2: True. Right wing, Darth Vader. Left wing, the Joker. Actually has a free role because I think he's...
1: comes inside, yeah, sort of floats can, in, can, does whatever.
2: Exactly, and is very creative.
1: Yeah,
2: and
1: can, yeah,
2: just,
1: yeah, yeah.
2: Can do what he wants. I like the Joker. Crazy person. And then up front, our striker, Vecna Jokeres. That is my 11. That is Louis' 11. We normally do a winner, but I'm so just gobsmacked by yours. And I think they're two different 11s.
1: Yeah. You wait till you hear the one I've got off air, mate.
2: Yeah, once we come off air, I want to listen to it. So, who is... I've just been told Louis wins Fantasy 11 time, and today's topic is Marvel characters. Characters of the MCU. Now, I'm a big Marvel fan. I am waiting for Doomsday. I'm waiting for that. There's this summer, it's coming out. The Avengers Doomsday. I love Marvel. So when I saw that this is what we're doing, I was all in. Funny enough, I found it very difficult to pick an 11 because I don't really know what we base off. The popular characters, are they better? Do they win? I don't know. But we're going to judge it together. We haven't got someone to tell us the winner, so we'll decide.
3: We haven't got an independent adjudicator.
2: We haven't got an independent adjudicator, but I'm sure the listeners will have their opinion, but also we can be fair. We can be fair. Right, let's do this. We've decided to change the formation. 4-4-2. Why not?
3: Old school.
2: Kim said he went 4-4-2. I said, I can work with that. I can make that happen. So I've gone 4-4-2.
3: I love my team, by the way. I'm just looking at it. I'm just thinking, God, I'm good.
2: We'll find out.
3: Yeah. We'll find out.
2: Right. Signing goal. You go. I go.
3: Obviously, Dr. Octopus.
2: Oh,
3: Only has he got loads of arms, he can fly a bit.
2: Doc Ock.
3: Imagine trying to put in a corner to Doc Ock.
2: Have I dropped
3: the
2: ball
3: here? He's collecting the ball every time.
2: I'm now looking at him. Sorry, people. I'm pausing because I've let that one go. I've let that one go. I just typed in Mr. Octopus and they've gave me Mr. Men, Mr. Tickle. Sorry, Dr. Ock. Here we go. Yeah.
3: Mr. Tickle also probably a decent goalie. He's got arms for days. That's a lot of arms.
2: To be fair, look out for the fantasy. Yeah, Mr. Men coming up.
3: Mr. Men's next week.
2: Okay. I've dropped the ball here. I went with Groot in goal because... Hear me out. Groot, because he's on grass. If you know Groot's power, he can morph into the ground and pull up vines and branches. So I'll be honest. That is a good... I'm going bar for bar here. Dr. Octopus is actually his name, versus Groot. I think that's fair in goal. Maybe Groot's a bit nice. And Dr. Octopus is a bit...
3: Octopus is smoking you.
2: No, I don't know. I mean...
3: because his arms can go for miles and they're made out of metal.
2: But I can go into the ground and just... everywhere.
3: To be fair, it's 0-0, isn't it?
2: Yeah.
3: It's
2: yeah.
3: already 0-0.
2: No one's scoring. Okay. Dr. Octopus and I've gone Groot. Right back.
3: I'll tell you my fullbacks because I think they work well as a pair.
2: Okay, I've done that as well. Go on, talk to me.
3: Black Panther right back. I don't even really need to explain why.
2: No, of course.
3: I just feel...
2: Panther, yeah.
3: Panther. Yeah. Cultured. Yeah. Speedy. Yeah. Kyle Walker.
2: I'm trying to think who's the...
3: Left back, I've gone Wolverine.
2: Okay, the metals and the
3: see what I'm saying? Like the metals, the speed, the animalistic vibranium, nature of them.
2: Vibranium they have, don't they? Black Panther has vibranium. I don't know if... I wonder if Wolverine's... Incisive. Okay, okay.
3: Quick.
2: Okay. Sharp.
3: Lion-like.
2: Okay. Okay. Oh, mine sounds so weak compared to them. I've gone Ant-Man right back, and I've gone the Wasp left back. But because...
3: That's just mental. That's just mental.
2: I have a film together, Ant-Man and the Wasp, and it makes sense.
3: It does make sense.
2: They're a partnership, but however...
3: They're getting smoked. They're getting smoked, and you know they are.
2: Fullbacks are my weakest positions, by the way. They always are. Okay, okay.
3: Centre-backs.
2: Centre-backs. Talk to me.
3: I've gone Thor. He's just big, isn't he? He's big, and I feel... He's just big.
2: There's only one person you could put next to him to make this maybe stronger than mine.
3: Captain America?
2: No. Okay, good. It would have been Loki because they're brothers, but that's fine. Oh. That's fine. You dropped the ball there. So you've gone four and Captain America.
3: Captain America because he's a shield,
2: yeah,
3: isn't it?
2: Okay, okay. Defensive. I like that.
3: Very defensive.
2: I've gone the Hulk. Aggressive.
3: Yeah,
2: strong.
3: I'm getting past him.
2: Yep. Partner, She-Hulk.
3: Fair enough.
2: Now hear me out.
3: Fair enough.
2: Hear me out. Because some would say, but it's Bruce Banner, and they need, what happens if they're not formed in their Hulk character? Hear me out. We've been in relationships, all of us. We know how to annoy our partners. When you have Hulk and She-Hulk, even though I think they were partners. They know how to aggravate to get themselves to where they need to be the best defensive partnership. So for me, Hulk and She-Hulk, I think that makes sense.
3: Well, you'll see with my strikers.
2: I think I've won the centre back to pairing. You've won the fullback. Okay. Kay. Midfield. Okay, let's do the centre mids.
3: Centre mids. The two centre mids. The sort of deeper one, and I'm going to make him my captain, is Charles Xavier. Now, hold on. I know he's in a wheelchair, but he can do things with his mind.
2: Telekinesis.
3: He can do all of his stuff with his mind, so he doesn't need his legs.
2: But football.
3: The legs would be important, for sure. But what I'm thinking is he just sits in one spot and he just controls the game with his mind. Okay. He can see everything. He's picking off passes.
2: Okay.
3: And then the man alongside him can execute it. Hawkeye. You've got to think about them through balls.
2: Surprised you didn't go.
3: Long range shots.
2: Surprised you didn't go Hawkeye up front, but okay, okay, okay. I like that. I do like that. I've gone Magic in the midfield, of course. Doctor Strange, of course.
3: He can walk as well.
2: Can walk, can kick balls, can teleport the ball, make the circles, all of that stuff. Can make circles in the goal, right in the position where you're shooting and put it out. Go through that hole and end up being in the midfield to him or on his feet. Doctor Strange, alongside him, another magician, Scarlet the Witch, who also does telekinesis, also does the shh, but I think she has to touch you though. But that's fine. We'll get it close. She's got legs.
3: It's gonna be a big battle of telekinesis on the pitch,
2: exactly.
3: Isn't it?
2: Exactly.
3: The ball's just gonna be whizzing around.
2: Exactly, but it's magic. So I think we're at a stalemate there.
3: Yeah.
2: There we go. Okay, let's go wingers.
3: My wingers, Spider-Man, swinging around the back.
2: Have I done that as well? No, yeah, carry on, okay.
3: Spider-Man and Iron Man. Spider-Man swings around the back, gets on headers, athletic, can beat his defenders. Let's be honest, right? If he's coming up against a right back, he's just going to shoot webs at their feet. They're going to fall over and he can just dribble past. Iron Man, respectfully, nothing without a suit. But if he's wearing the suit, he's cooking you.
2: Iron Man's my favourite Marvel character as well, just for people listening. Right wing, left wing. Just so you know, you're... Right wing and left wing, Spider-Man and Iron Man are my front two.
3: Interesting.
2: Because they're a partnership. People will know they're a partnership. The suits are made by Tony Stark and they're just... And like you said, without the suits, what are they? But they're my strikers. My right wing and left wing, they say the most powerful Marvel character in the MCU, Captain Marvel, which is the lady. Really, really strong. She's playing left wing. Right wing, I've gone Captain America. The captains together.
3: Which one's your captain?
2: Oh, that's a great question.
3: Don't be sexist. Yeah. Come on.
2: No, I'm thinking new school. I'm thinking it's a good year. It's 2026.
3: 2026.
2: The women are stepping up.
3: There we go.
2: She's a leader. And then, do you know what? Not even just to go politically correct with what they would say or new school. My missus runs my house. She's the captain. So big up Captain Marvel.
3: Facts.
2: Yep, it's the women do rule my life. So Captain Marvel can be
3: my
2: captain.
3: I can't wait to tell you my strike partnership.
2: Go on.
3: I'm thinking Jermaine Defoe, Peter Crouch.
2: I've got Tom Shaw. I knew.
3: I've gone the Hulk and Ant-Man. I'm sorry, but that's an elite combo.
2: But Ant-Man can grow to really big as well.
3: I don't want him to grow really big.
2: You want him really small.
3: Charles Xavier's going to make the ball tiny, and Ant-Man's just going to whiz past and score. In fact, actually, I've won. Because I've won, sorry.
2: That's quite good. But She-Hulk and Hulk can just... Well, I don't know if they can see them, but can just step on and just flat.
3: Yeah, but he's agile, isn't he? He's agile.
2: And you've got Hulk versus Hulk is... And she, I suppose they can all... Yeah. Oh, I don't know. It's a tight one, Kim.
3: It's a tough game.
2: I don't really... Oh.
3: Someone out there, by the way, must be good enough at AI to do this game, because yesterday I was watching 10,000 John Cena's against a million orangutans.
2: Really?
3: Yeah.
2: What are you watching?
3: Bro, my TikTok algorithm is like... My TikTok algorithm is like 14-year-old who's just discovered marijuana.
2: What are you watching?
3: Seriously, that's all it is. It's just videos of weird fights that are never going to take place and sandwiches.
2: All right, I'm going to... Yeah, I think it's tight. Can we go draw?
3: We can go draw.
2: Let's go draw.
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13: Every single Green vote that is counted across the country sends a very clear message to Keir Starmer.
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15: I had a really sweet message going, do you think I could come and look at your boobs? I'm not a pervert. I just think they would be really nice. And if you could just show me and then I'll go away again. And then he said, I'm just sorry if this is offensive to you. I'm just a bit of a boob guy.
2: Oh, and my final favourite moment, how could I forget this one, was when West Ham legend Anton Ferdinand and former West Ham Academy player Jordan Brown and I discussed what it was like to be a footballer growing up back in those days. But listen, we're not too old, so don't think it was ancient times. It was quite recent, and how much it has changed to right now. Right, listen, we've got to get into again some of the, you know, compare the careers and your pathways. Jordan, you've played in many different places. I mean, you left Barnet to go to Czech Republic for a year. then spent a large part of your career obviously in Canada as well, which we're going to talk about because I would love to know the level and the standard in Canada. But all these places, Czech Republic, young age, obviously being black as well, you know, all three of us are black here. What was that like going to Czech Republic, and why did you decide to make that move? Because is it sometimes, listen, we know footballers, sometimes money talks, but was that the reason? Was there a want from the club for you to sign that you thought, you know what, this seems like this could push me back into the path I want to go to? What was the main reason you started to go around?
9: Yeah, I think for the first time in my, whatever you want to call it, young career, I think I had like kind of rejection, right, where it was like, oh, like I'm going into a club, maybe I'll go on trial, whatever. Even a couple of clubs I went into, like score a few goals in the friendlies, and then they'll be like, oh, just not for us type of thing. So I was like, rah, like England's not really, maybe it's not for me. Maybe I got to go again, go out there. I was obviously, before that I was playing in Germany.
2: Yeah.
9: Obviously before that I was at West Ham, got bought by West Ham from Arsenal, and then, you know, like having that journey, especially
16: come to a proper club.
9: Yeah.
2: I'm not even gonna bite.
9: having that journey as like the, like I always came up as like the, for my age, I was the boy. But then when you kind of face reality and like it's a bit of hardship for the first time, it's like raw, like how am I kind of here? Like I need to kind of find something, land on my feet somehow. And it was kind of just throwing things to the wall, like, and yeah, hoping it sticks. And I think that was a point in my time where I just needed to play football. I think I wasn't playing for 6 months because I went to Barnet.
2: Yeah.
9: And I signed in like, I think maybe like the January window. Again, things that need to get sorted out, like international clearance. So I signed, couldn't play international because of international clearance. Then I had a baby. Had to go back to Germany. My son was born in Germany. And then I was in the airport. And then I go on Twitter and I just see managers got sacked. The managers that signed me. And I hadn't played a game at this point.
2: At the Czech Republic?
9: Like, no, but at Barnet.
2: At Barnet.
9: So that was my opportunity because they were in League Two at the time, even though they were like battling, fighting relegation and whatnot. But I was looking at the team thinking, I can get in here, you know? And I was obviously training every day and stuff like that. Even traveled a couple of times, you know, to games and was in the stands or whatever. But yeah, then after that, you know, when you hear that news, the new manager, I had a meeting with him, Martin Allen.
16: Mad dog.
9: Yeah, he's come in, never seen me play before. He's come in and we all having meetings, and at Barnet we had like quite a big squad for League Two, and then he just sat me down. It was quick, just looked at me, he's just too young, not enough experience. You know, in the league, I'm gonna go with the experience to try to stay in the league. And that's when, you know, I had to ultimatum, do I stay there kind of until the end of the season, not play, or try to get some game time. And I was just trying to, you know, go other places like non-league and stuff, and it just didn't work out, and then end up going Czech Republic.
2: What was it like living there? There in Iceland, I want to know about. What was like, yeah, just integrating into that?
9: Iceland's nice. Like, obviously, you got to get used to the, you know, the sky, you know. In the summer, it's light all day, yeah?
2: Yeah.
9: And in the winter, it's dark all day. So a lot of people like they do battle with like their mental health there and stuff like that. And, you know, Icelandic people are very within themselves, very shy people. So that was like a thing to get used to as well. Like I like to be a little bit bubbly sometimes, yeah, especially at football. Like it's your time, it's your piece, isn't it, to get away from, you know, the real world. And obviously there, everyone's a bit sheltered and everything like that. So I had to get used to that.
2: So no, after big wins, going out, putting money down the table, not no scene like that?
9: Nah.
16: My generation was the last generation, I think.
2: Do you think, yeah?
16: Going out, after a win.
2: And enjoying West, yeah,
9: when,
2: West
9: when I was young, like, obviously, youth team days and that, like, yeah, of course, like, I would say,
2: yeah,
9: I was on the cusp of what you're talking about, you know what I mean? But I don't know if it still happens, to be fair. Like that team camaraderie that you're talking about, innit? Like that Christmas do, you know what I mean? Like, I got stories, a few stories about Christmas do's and stuff like that, you know what I mean? So, nah, there was none of that. And I think that is the ultimate thing in a dressing room that, listen, I've played in teams where, like, we're playing shit.
2: Mm.
9: And after a night out, we just start picking up some wins. It's like, what's going on here?
16: This, you know, we used to do fancy dress just because it was a Tuesday, bruv.
2: Tuesday,
16: just
2: fancy dress.
16: Just because it was Tuesday.
2: I'd be out.
16: Out. We playing Saturday, Saturday. My West Ham team, I swear to you, yeah. The first year in the Premier League where we finished seventh and got to the FA Cup final.
2: Yes.
16: We went out Saturday, Sunday, Monday, Tuesday, and all day Wednesday. Chilled Thursday, Friday, played Saturday.
9: But tell me this, though. When you were on the pitch, you put the work in.
16: Yeah. Work got put in on the pitch. If, like, you had to, if you didn't work hard but you was out, you got told. Like, what were you doing here?
2: Yeah.
16: What are you doing here, brother? You were rubbish there.
2: Yeah, we saw you. We saw you. That you're doing way too much. Yeah, exactly. You need to fix up.
16: If you can't do both, don't come out. Like, you got told. But, again, what got us through that year, and we were exciting that year, man, was the camaraderie.
2: Yeah.
16: We were like a band of brothers.
2: Mm.
16: You saw it at Highbury.
2: Oh, no, yeah.
16: And you saw it at Highbury. And at Upton Park that year, you saw it. You know what I mean? You know, so...
2: You're not wrong. That's funny, because I remember speaking to... I know the Leicester lads, obviously, that won the Premier League. They said the same. They were out a lot, but they loved the party, but they won the league in 2015.
9: Weirdly enough, I don't know what it is, yeah, but I think footballers as well, because you play with so much adrenaline, yeah, I think you need it. It's just a weird thing that... It's like a release, like... Ah, you know what I mean? I can let my hair down. You know what I mean? A little bit. I ain't got no hair. But.
2: I don't mean to pocket watch, but like the Czech Republic, the wages there, Iceland, were they at Canada as well? Were they sustainable? Were they kind of fleecing?
9: I mean, a little bit. Obviously, different teams. You got different budgets, innit? I could talk about Canada, for example. Our owner was actually a billionaire. Yeah. But she couldn't obviously spend the money, and it would be stupid for her to spend the money because she's not going to get no revenue back, really. But our highest paid player, I believe, was like 120 USD a year. So, I mean, it's a livable wage.
2: No, still,
9: but you know what I mean? As a footballer, what people are probably thinking about, oh my God, these guys, it's probably only that, what, the 5-10% at the top.
16: I think that's a great point, you know, because... See, in England, and this is what people don't see, the other side of football, unless you're in the Premier League or top half of Championship,
2: that's it,
16: like, really, you don't earn the money that's perceived and that's put out there. The perception is not there. But you got players in, like, when I went to Southend, got players, like, I couldn't comprehend some stuff that was going on. Like, we got a big game. I'm going, what are you like doing tonight? One of the boys, I got an Uber tonight. I'm Ubering.
2: Mm.
16: I'm going, what? We've got a big game tomorrow.
2: Working Uber.
16: I went, what? We've got a big game like tomorrow. He went, yeah, but we lost one game this month.
9: Got to make it back.
16: I've got to make that money up for my lifestyle, for my bills. Because the fact of the matter is, because he's a professional footballer, there's a perception that comes with that.
2: Yeah, amen. Mm.
16: Do you know what I mean?
2: Mm.
16: Which is dangerous.
9: Yeah.
16: But the perception is, like, they're earning thousands of pounds a week, and they're not. Do you know what I mean?
2: Yeah, no, I'm with you.
16: But the footballing status gives you that thing of, I've got to be doing this, I've got to have this type of car, I've got to have that type of car, I've got to be going to this type of place. When the reality is...
2: Can't even sustain that.
16: You can't keep up.
9: I got friends that I grew up with and played with, like, doing very well. You know, Premier League, some playing abroad and that. You think if I was around them 7 days a week, you think I could be keeping up with what they're doing? I got to stay in my lane. You know what I mean? I don't know. Obviously, you know, I'm not going to say what you pulled up in. So you feel, I think you're doing all right post-career.
2: It's that turkey move.
9: you're doing all right post-career. But most people, when they retire, they can't do what they were doing.
2: We're coming to the end of the show. So I'd say those were my best bits so far. Listen, I'll be back next week, so please, please join us on VAR You Serious, brought to you on FUBAR Radio.
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2: Right, ladies and gentlemen, the time has come.
25: Shabana Mahmood says the
2: what time is it,
25: son?
26: It is time for a couple goals.
27: They deserve answers.
26: Reality TV.
27: They deserve
26: people.
27: Answers.
2: I'm Jordan Brooke.
26: And I am Sophie Kassai. The actions of the police officers from a show called Jordan Shaw.
25: The 18-year-old student was handcuffed as he lay dying after being fatally stabbed.
26: A really long time. I've actually just turned 35 and I've started when I was 20. So here we are, 15-year-old. I am still around. You ain't getting rid of me anytime soon.
25: A former DUP leader, Sir Geoffrey Donaldson, has heard a woman describe allegations that she was raped by him as a child. The evidence came in a recorded police interview.
2: So that is where I'm known from. Obviously, I'm known
25: where the complainant said she remembered hearing his heavy breathing during the alleged assault. Sir Geoffrey, who denies 18 sexual offence charges, is standing trial alongside his wife, Lady Eleanor Donaldson, who denies charges of aiding and abetting alleged offending. A British couple jailed on spying charges in Iran have lost an appeal against their convictions. Craig and Lindsay Foreman were handed a 10-year prison sentence in February after being convicted of espionage, which they both deny. The pair's family have claimed they were not permitted to attend their appeal hearing. Today marks World Eating Disorder Action Day, which hopes to tackle shame and stigma around eating disorders. Thomas Freeston is the spokesperson for the charity Beat. He says there's a way to go in terms of stereotypes.
2: But we have decided to take on this new show and present this new show to you all because we still manage to keep the romance alive, do we not? Yeah, we do, and me and John think we are.
25: And Lady Victoria Beckham has reacted to her youngest son Cruz visiting the site where the Spice Girls recorded their first hit single. The single was famously recorded in the Strong Room Studios in London. From Radio News Hub, I'm Johnny Holmes. we're going to be looking into where couples
0: think. This is what matters today. Yeah. New research from St. Christopher's Hospice reveals what people say matters most in their final moments.
25: What is different between men and women and living together?
26: Yeah, the difference here. It's about asking what matters to you. Opinions. Truly listening to the answer and helping to make it possible.
25: Probably one of the most famous sayings out there.
26: That's St. Christopher's Hospice. We want to change how people think about hospices and end of life. So this global What Matters to You Day, we're asking you to think about what matters to you and to ask
1: but
26: those close to you.
1: But we will be diving deep into what happens in a relationship after the honeymoon phase ends.
25: Now, we're doing quite well at making the honeymoon stage last,
1: We are.
25: We had a little blip, which we'll openly talk about on this show.
1: I think the blips happen once the honeymoon stage ends. That's when you know you're like, okay, life's different now. It's getting a little bit more serious. It's not just all rainbows and roses.
25: Of course.
1: It's like the deep relationship stuff.
25: Definitely. But we're going to go into how you can still keep them stages alive. You can keep the honeymoon stage alive. Mm. Yes, people have arguments. Even me and you have arguments.
1: Yeah, of course.
25: And I'd say we are a very, very good couple. But we've had our own things going on, especially with our fertility journey.
1: Yeah, it is.
25: Which a lot of you know about.
1: Yeah. But we're going to be taking different steps into telling everyone how to go official in your relationship. Moving in together, navigating marriage and
25: which we're going to really quickly brush over on this show.
1: And we'll really be spilling the tea on what really goes on behind closed doors.
25: So what's coming up in today's show? Today's show is going to be, as Sophie's already said, just me and her. In future shows, we will be having celebrity guests coming
1: in. Yeah, we've got some great people.
25: We have got some really, really good guest lines up. They are, most of them are couples, majority are couples themselves. But today is going to be me and Soph probably explaining more about us two, where we began, how we began.
1: Yeah.
25: We've got some games to play. We've got some trending couples that are in the press at the moment.
1: Yeah.
25: And we want to know other people's opinions as well. We want listeners' opinions. We're going to be getting yourselves involved. We've got questions from yourselves that we're going to try and give our most professional
1: advice.
25: Loving advice on whether you want to take it or not.
1: It's funny because obviously me and Jordan are from different ends of the country. So you've got the northern girls' advice, the rough and ready advice. And then you've got the southern boys' advice, which is very different. We are very, Jordan, you've 100%. Got to admit, we are different.
25: And it'd be nice to know whether men from up north are different from men down south.
1: I mean, I can be the first one to tell you this. They are.
25: Yeah, there's a reason you come and found
1: the
25: southern.
1: You know the southern girls are different to the Geordie girls. They're all so different. So we want everyone, wherever you are in the country, to get in there, give us some advice, tell us as well, like what you think of different situations, your opinions. We want to get everyone involved in this radio show, and that's what it's about. We are, me and John are obviously in the public eye, but we honestly, believe it or not, or just like one of yous. We really are. Right, so let's get in there, George.
25: Right, so we're going to move on to our first part of the show now, Soph, which is all about trending couples in the press at the moment.
1: Mm.
25: And as we all know, I'm a Celebrity, Get Me Out of Here, Start Again.
1: No, me and Jordan are really obsessed with I'm a Celeb. Like, it is just so good. I will be honest, sometimes I watch I'm a Celeb and I'm thinking, oh God, like the cast lineup isn't that good and I don't really know who people are. But this lineup, I have got to say, it's probably one of the best lineups.
25: I think this is the best I'm a Celebrity I've ever seen.
1: I honestly do. And I think like they've really stepped up the game in all the different trials that they're doing.
25: Yeah, yeah.
1: Like, it's funny because being in the public eye, me and you'd say, like, could we do that? Could we not?
25: Oh, 100%. I'd love to do it. But this year, what I love, I'm a Celebrity is always a very fun show. But this time, it's the lies and the deceit that are going on from the new camp when they're actually in luxury, but they're not in luxury.
1: Yeah.
25: No, but, sorry. They're lying saying they're not in luxury, but they are. They've got a double bed. They've got a bubble
1: so
25: bath.
1: Good at that. I'd be great at the lying bed.
25: Do you know what I mean? Poor Barry McGuigan's pumping a bath for Danny with ice cold water while Maura's sitting in a bubble bath like you at home.
1: It's just absolutely brilliant. Like, we have got a favourite. I honestly believe Talisa is probably a really powerful woman.
25: Yeah.
1: She could go really far. Now, what's the guy called that? We're just a little bit about...
25: He's a radio presenter.
1: Doesn't matter.
25: We won't mention any names. Anyway, getting back onto the couples.
1: Anyways, we have got my favourites.
25: Getting back onto the couples' dilemmas. Getting back onto the trending couples. Moira has said something that is a little bit out there, apparently.
1: Yeah.
25: And I don't think we've caught up with this episode yet.
1: No,
25: so I'm going to play Moira's clip. And it is about revenge.
1: Why did you say Moira?
25: It's Moira.
1: Moira.
25: Moira.
1: Myra.
25: Moira, Moira.
1: Moira.
25: Moira.
1: Come on, play the clip.
25: But anyway, this is a clip of Moira. Saying something to the rest of the campmates, I think, getting revenge on a partner. Now, let's play this and see what you think.
1: Come on.
3: when he went to the gym the next day, I got his toothbrush and I filmed myself scrubbing in the verges. He had a dentist appointment that day. And I filmed it and I was in do you know the verge? The thing.
4: The toilet.
3: Dirty.
25: Are you kidding me?
3: I'm telling you now I did. Oh, he had a jacuzzi outside and this is bad, what I'm about to say. I considered taking a dump in it.
25: Right, hold on a minute.
1: That sounds like something from Geordie Shaw.
25: Maura Higgins.
1: That's a Geordie Shaw thing.
25: Has scrubbed a shitty toilet with her ex-boyfriend's toothbrush. Why did she do this?
1: He's obviously done something very bad.
25: Do we know who he is? Does anybody know who he is?
1: No, but I mean, I don't think he'd want to know who he is.
25: No.
1: I think he'd probably go and hide in now, whoever that is.
25: Mate, if you're listening to this, go and buy a new toothbrush because you've still got the same one.
1: Get yourself to Turkey and get yourself some veneers because I can't imagine them teeth are going to last much longer.
25: No.
1: But look, right, I've heard stories of this. I've heard this happens quite a lot, Jordan.
25: Right.
1: It's happening.
25: Hold on. You've heard that people scrub toilets quite a lot with people's toothbrushes.
1: I've heard worse. It's
25: up the bum.
1: Vaginas, bums.
25: Vaginas,
1: this
25: not
1: has
25: too
1: actually
25: bad.
1: Happened. I'll tell you who after. But this is happening in one of my friendship groups. They'd done that to a boyfriend who was cheating and she knew he was cheating. So she, whilst he was out, she got a toothbrush and bum hole.
25: No way.
1: Bum hole, so he brushed his teeth with shit.
25: No way, that's a bit far, isn't
1: it? It's not, Jordan, if you, right, are going out, getting with another woman or cheating or whatever, that is the worst thing you can do. You deserve a bit of a shitty toothbrush. you deserve more than that. That is tame.
25: No, I think it's bad. What's that, do you know what it reminds me of? Have you ever seen the film, The Other Woman? When the geezer's seeing three women, it's like Cameron Diaz, two other girls.
1: Yeah, I think I have.
25: And they start doing it. They start putting estrogen in his shampoo, in his tablets and things like that. So he starts growing boobs. They really take the mick out of him.
1: Yeah.
25: It's like that, but there's a line in there. Come on. But imagine putting poo in your mouth.
1: I mean, you farted in my mouth.
25: I mean, this is not that sort of show. Let's give it a bit PG.
1: No, you do that and you do that.
25: Oh, cupcake. Everyone's partial to a bit of a cupcake.
1: Do you know what I mean? And you haven't even done anything bad.
25: But also, it's not just your partner's poo. She scrubbed a toilet that's definitely had family, friends around. There could be up to at least 10 people's poo and we in there.
1: It could.
25: So, like, he's actually now got his ex-mother-in-law's poo on his toothbrush as well.
1: It's a full-on sewage in his mouth. You know what I'd like to know? If she ever kissed him after that.
25: Basically then she's kissed her own poo, so she's lost at her own game. Yeah, who's the fool now?
1: Do you know what I mean?
25: Yeah.
1: So, look, I'm all for it. Look, if someone's really hurt your heart, then you do whatever you need to do to get him back. And he had no clue about that as well. That's a great thing about it.
25: But, Maura, you've lost because you definitely give him another kiss.
1: 100%.
25: So you've got your own poo and wee in your toothbrush. Right, moving on to clip two now.
1: Go on, yeah.
25: This is about the Gladiator star, Paul Mescal. He has been interviewed and been asked about apparently, who's the best kisser in the world? Mm-hmm. And this was his answer.
7: Who is the best kisser in the whole wide world?
8: Ina, you've asked me a rude question on radio. And I don't appreciate it. I have an answer, but I'm not going to give it. You don't kiss and tell.
1: You don't kiss and tell.
25: Right, now he's going out with Gracie Abrams, the singer, and very publicly dating her. And he hasn't answered who.
1: He's hesitated.
25: No. Put it this way. If I did an interview, we do a lot of press,
1: I'm getting angry now.
25: We do a lot of press in regards to what we do with the TV shows, Geordie, Towie, whatever one we're doing. You have to do some press and you have to answer some questions. Mm-hmm. And they ask questions like that. Now, if somebody asked me, Jordan, who's the best kisser in the world? And I
1: know that. I know you would.
25: And I hesitated and didn't say you. How would you feel?
1: I think I would be on the verge of ending it.
25: Really?
1: Public embarrassing me, you will never. But I know you wouldn't.
25: No.
1: But even if you knew I'd kissed David Beckham in the past.
25: Of course.
1: Which I haven't, but.
25: Of course.
1: If I had.
25: I mean, that'd have been a turn up for the books. I wouldn't have minded. I wish I kissed him.
1: But still, I would always say, you're my partner, we're publicly together. Like, that would just make his partner feel like absolute shit. Mm. Especially in the public eye. Like, it's just rule number one, isn't it? It's like, who's been the best shaggy at life? Obviously, it's going to be me. Do you know what I mean?
25: All day long.
1: Is it?
25: Absolutely, all day long.
1: Okay.
25: All day long, don't worry about that.
1: Yeah, I was waiting for a hesitation.
25: All day about that. Am I yours?
1: You are actually.
25: No hesitation at all. I'm going to marry you.
1: I will say, right, like our first kiss, it's scary because when you do, you know, start dating someone, kissing's a very big thing.
25: Yeah.
1: Now, if they do, like, kiss the wrong way or not really a good kisser, that's hard.
25: I think it's Liam Reardon and Millie Court have just done their show about kissing.
1: It's true.
25: And she said, but that happens. You learn about each other. Like, You do. Sex gets better the longer you're together. Mm. Yeah?
1: Yeah.
25: Like, it does, because you start, goes from having a one night stand, having a shag, to making love.
1: Yeah.
25: And trying to make
1: course.
25: A baby. Like, we're making a baby.
1: Make a baby.
25: So there's
1: yeah.
25: love there, you know?
1: Yeah, but the kissing thing, like, when I met you, I was like, oh my God, I've got so lucky. Yeah, he's actually a really good kisser.
25: Yeah, no education needed.
1: No, and I remember seeing you, you kissed like me.
25: Yeah.
1: Like, we kissed a set.
25: Yeah, I remember our first kiss in the street. Remember that?
1: Yeah,
25: no,
1: sexy,
25: yeah. Anyways, but on. I think Paul Mescal, you've slipped up a little bit there, mate. I think you should have definitely said your bird's
1: yeah,
25: name.
1: Yeah, I think your bird is definitely going to get your yeah. toothbrush remember and wipe it down the toilet yeah, for that.
25: She's talking to Maura right now, planning the toothbrush thing. Remember the saying, happy wife, happy life.
1: Yeah,
25: schoolboy, mate.
1: Yeah, next right, one, what we got?
25: We're on to Megan Fox now. Now, they're a strange couple, aren't they?
1: She's just so beautiful, isn't she?
25: She is, and she was always... She was one of my childhood crushes. In Transformers, she was unreal.
1: Well, I look nothing like her.
25: No, I'm talking about years ago. She doesn't look like that now. I don't fancy her now.
1: Oh, you better not, like.
25: No, come on. Come on, as a young teenage boy, Transformers 1, when she turned up on a motorbike.
1: Yeah, it's fine. I fancy Tom Hardy, and you look nothing like him.
25: But... Exactly. I beat him up. So Megan Fox and Machine Gun Kelly have revealed they're expecting their first child together after previously suffering a miscarriage, which obviously we can relate to very well.

0: weird, isn't it?
1: Like, they are just, like, quite dark.
0: Or would I do like, a name that's, like, a really... You know, when you get them old names sort of come back around, like... Gretchen. I was going to say recess, isn't it? But something weird.
1: It's going to be, like, something dark. Like, go darker.
0: Darker.
1: Like, darker. Like, something... Come on, you've got a crazy mind like that. Like, think... Not dark mind, but... Like, what's the very overactive mind?
0: Yeah.
1: Think of something like blood and vampires. And
0: Dracula.
1: Dracula.
0: Yeah.
1: I think they'd have a kid and call it Dracula.
0: Dracula Machine Gun Kelly.
1: That's what I mean.
0: I mean, Machine Gun Kelly, that can't be his real name.
1: It is.
0: Nah, definitely not. He must have a real name.
1: He came out the womb and
0: his birth certificate doesn't... Oi, oi, I'm going to call you Machine Gun Kelly. No way. His birth certificate must say something else.
1: So, look, they are... we are so happy for them, obviously, because we can imagine what it's been like going through that, which is just absolutely horrible. And you know what? There is one thing I actually did. When I actually seen this, I had to look up her age, because I was like, oh, my God, like, because I thought she might have been a bit older because she's been around so long. But she is... I think she's 37 or 38. And things like that, weirdly, when I look at celebrities in the public eye and falling pregnant...
0: Of course.
1: It gives me, like, hope.
0: Yeah, absolutely.
1: In a way, I do sort of look up to things like that, and I think, look, like, if they're doing it, Kourtney Kardashian, I think she was in her 40s. So things like that give me hope.
0: Definitely.
1: And seeing, you know, people talking about in the public eye as well, like, someone as famous as Megan Fox talking about miscarriage and stuff.
0: Yeah.
1: Like... things like that really, really inspire me, and I think it's so hard to talk about. And look, congratulations to them and whatever crazy, bizarre names they're going to call the kid. I'm sure the kid will have a very happy, wealthy life.
0: I do. I wish Machine Gun Kelly, Megan Fox and AK-47, their new
1: child,
0: for their best and happy wishes in the future. Anyway, moving on to our next section of the show now. We're on to Couple Dilemmas, where every week me and Sophie are going to be given a couple dilemma that we're going to debate and discuss together.
1: Yeah.
0: Now, the dilemma this week is, how do you know when the person you're dating is the one?
1: Okay.
0: Let's do it. Let's do this quite quick, let's do this as the three points that you look at that you have to stick to think, yeah, they're the one.
1: Mine's a weird one, because I just think when you know, it is like...
0: Of course.
1: When I say that, right, when I've met people in the past, I'm like, oh yeah, I really love him, he's the one. But I just knew they weren't. I'd say it, but I knew I didn't mean it. But when I met you, there was a different feeling. Like, it's like your gut just tells you that they are that person. Like,
0: yeah.
1: Spiritually, I'm going.
0: Here we go.
1: Spiritually,
0: here comes
1: the energy. You just, when people used to say, when you know, I was like, oh, piss off. But when you know,
0: yeah.
1: So I generally believe in that one.
0: I think so. One of the points for me as a man who's been in relationships in the past, I was quite a person that would run if an argument would occur or something I didn't like. I was very used to being on my own. That I was the typical right. Phone number, radio silence, ignore, and just go my own way and be quiet, cutthroat, and not horrible, but to protect myself, I suppose. But then when I met you and times got hard, my whole mindset changed from running and just thinking, right, nasty, it's not for me.
1: Mm.
0: I would come up with a strategy to make it better.
1: Mm.
0: And to know you were someone that was worth doing that for made me realise you was the one.
1: Yeah, and I think laughing...
0: Yeah.
1: We always say, if you can laugh together, then you can do anything, because laughter, I don't know what it is, but when we first met, we used to laugh. We still do, but we used to laugh so much every single day, and we still do, like,
0: of course,
1: in bed together on a night. Like, last night, we did have a laugh when...
0: It wasn't funny.
1: It wasn't funny, but, Jordan hates to be scared, but last night I thought it was really funny to scare him. And
0: not a fan.
1: He always gets such a fright.
0: If you ever see in the press that Sophie Cassie and Jordan Brooke split up, that's because Sophie scared me.
1: I just love it so much.
0: She's made me jump in the house, and I have the ump for about an hour afterwards. So that nearly ended it last night. So we'll cut that off there.
1: Yeah, but yeah, I do think finding the one is definitely got to be, like, you've got to be laughed at. You've got to be best friends. That's the thing. Like, you don't want a relationship where it's strictly just a boyfriend, just a girlfriend. You need to be best friends. You don't want to be that couple who like to do things separate all the time. Like, yes, I know it's healthy, but you want to be able to do them good things together, like go to the pub together and do them fun things together.
0: Definitely. And for me, I think it is that that when you're ready to accept to work on things rather than running away, that means that person is always worth fighting for.
1: Yeah,
0: that's my little bit of wise advice on the couple dilemmas.
1: Yeah, commitment as well, like knowing that they'll commit. And you know, I do think when you meet the person for the first time, you've got to set boundaries and you've got to put that

0: like right there from the get-go, really. Mm. Otherwise, you're in your relationship when you're trying to change things and set boundaries.
1: That's it.
0: You're set up for a fail.
1: So that is mine and Sophie's take on our couple dilemmas this week. We're going to go to our first ad break now, and we'll see you in a couple of minutes.
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10: What is the point of an umbrella?
1: They come out of nowhere.
10: Bro, they make me feel ill, bro.
1: No, you can't do
10: no,
1: that.
10: No, no,
1: I'm
10: they
1: honest,
10: make,
1: you can't
10: no,
1: do
10: they
1: that.
10: Make me feel absolutely ill. And it's been obviously ridiculous recently because there's been so much rain. Mm-hmm. I'll tell you why I hate umbrellas. They're too big for the pavement, and they're too big for one person, and they're way too small for two people. At least half of me, at least my left side or my right side, is getting drenched in rain.
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11: The issues that we have, or the thoughts and feelings that we have around our weight, a lot of them come from our mums. I remember my auntie saying to me, before your mum died, she was worried that you were getting fat. And I remember and my auntie, who's now in her 70s, she still talks about, you know, how thin she is or isn't. She compares my body type to her body type, to my cousins. You know, she still has that kind of obsession.
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0: Hello, guys, and welcome back to one of the best radio shows you were ever going to listen to. And that is Couple Goals with me, Sophie Kasai, and my left hand arm, but he is the rock to my life. It is
1: Jordan Brooke. I was just thinking of who it's going to be then, but it is me. Anyway, we're going to delve into a bit of an extended interview now. This is the stage of the show where we would normally have a guest, but today we're going to give you a bit more info on me and Soph and our lives.
0: Yeah.
1: And we're going to start with, everybody knows how we first met, we've covered that quite well, but we're going to talk a little bit, we're going to be a bit, little bit heartfelt here and talk about what's been going on with us and our life and what Sophie's got coming up.
0: Mm.
1: Soph, do you want to give it a go?
0: Yeah, like this year's been quite hard. Obviously, the start of the year, I did lose my nan, which Jordan was just amazing. You were so good with that, Jordan. And that I feel like, you know, we're losing anyone, and especially whether it's friends or family, like, you never prepare yourself for grief. And, you know, I went through quite a lot of grief this year. Mm. And not only that, me and Jordan went through fertility struggles, and that was really hard. And I think going through the grief of my nan, and then me and Jordan going through grief of not having a child, weirdly, even though, like, touch wood, we never went through a miscarriage or anything this year, and we haven't been through that, but the grief every month of not having what you want, that baby, it has been really, really tough for me and Jordan, hasn't it?
1: Yeah, I think so. And I think obviously, first things first, I'm so proud of you and everything you've done this year in regards to that. But we were sort of a bit naive to the fact, me and Soph, well over 18 months ago now, and we decided to go on this fertility journey, that it was sort of like the typical come off, not that Soph was on any contraception, but come off contraception, leave it in and have a baby.
0: Yeah, exactly.
1: And it's not that easy.
0: It isn't. And some people it is.
1: Yeah, and this has been the hardest part, I think, of mine and your relationship. And we really have covered that in your new show, haven't we, that's coming out.
0: Yeah, which is coming out really soon. I think it's 15th. 16th.
1: Monday the 16th of December.
0: Monday the 16th of December, that does come out. And look, I'm looking forward to it. Me and Jordan went through so much this year. And when MTV and Paramount approached us and they were like, oh, do you want to do this? And I was like, you know what? I've openly talked about it now, but if I can help at least one woman to get pregnant or be relatable in what I'm going through, then I've done something right in the world,
1: of course.
0: Know? And not only that, it's obviously give me and Jordan a little bit of a push to get like more tests done and find out a little bit more.
1: Definitely.
0: And look, like, it has been such a tough few months.
1: It really has. And it sort of started when we realised it wasn't going to be that easy. It started back when I had my sperm test done, which was one of the first tests I had done.
0: Yeah.
1: And I'm very thankful to the TOWIE team there. They really supported us through that.
0: Yeah, they were brilliant.
1: The Geordie team supported us through everything with our fertility journey. And the fact that me and Sophie can give you, the public, an insight into our journey and how it has been, and obviously me opening up that little bit about men and how they should speak about it more, that was very, very hard to do. But again, thanks to Dan Diags, Roman, my friends, being there for me. So men, if you are going through the same thing, definitely talk about that.
0: Yeah,
1: because
0: of course.
1: Me and Soph weren't talking about it, and I was being a typical man. I was going to work, I was going to cut people's hair, coming back in from the salon, and we just found out another negative pregnancy test, and I would not take it out on Soph, but I wouldn't talk to her.
0: Yeah.
1: So then between me and you, there was a riff, and it became hard. And we've now got to the stage of where we communicate so much better than ever.
0: I remember like taking these pregnancy tests when I was doing my period and it coming negative, and I just couldn't bear to tell Jordan.
1: Yeah.
0: So I just keep it to myself, and I was like, oh, I think I'm due one. But I knew I wasn't pregnant, so then I knew I was due my period. So there'd just be times like I'd just sit there and I was like, just can't tell him.
1: And it became the thing of where you'd sit in the front room and be like, what's wrong with you? And you'd be like, no, I'm fine. What's wrong with you? And he'd be like, no, I'm fine. And we really weren't.
0: Yeah,
1: you know?
0: I know.
1: But we've got stronger through that, and we are still fighting for it. And there is going to be a little baby Brooke at some point.
0: Honestly, I've got hope for both me and Jordan, and for anyone out there who is, you know, in a similar position. Just talk, like, talk. If you want to reach out to me on DMs, reach out to me, or if your partner wants to reach out to Jordan, like, reach out to him. And also, the show is going to raise so much awareness, and there is tests that you can get done, and there is things out there that can help you. And one thing I do always see is most people do get that beautiful baby in the end. Like, science is very advanced these days, and there's always going to be the light at the end of the tunnel. So for anyone going through it, me and Jordan totally can empathise with you, and we get it, and we're all on this journey together, aren't we?
1: Yeah, definitely, of course. And obviously, we are now going to talk about sort of our plans for the future and where me and you are going. And that is, the baby has been at the forefront of our future plans for such a long time now, and still is every day. And I feel like we're coping with it better. We're talking to the right people to get ourselves there.
0: Mm.
1: And we want that, which will happen.
0: Yeah.
1: Other plans for the future, naturally.
0: I'm just going to sit back.
1: Naturally.
0: I'm not getting involved in this.
1: The talks come in a relationship of when it is time for a ring.
0: I'm not even putting my 50 pence in here.
1: Because
0: I'll end up walking out.
1: No, don't walk out.
0: We've talked about this so many times, you've just taught me to shut up now.
1: I have. Gents, you can agree with me here, yeah? Any gent listening now that has proposed or is thinking about proposing, it is the only moment you get as a man, really, where you're fully in control, yeah? Sophie Kasai, my beautiful wife, is such a control freak when we do anything, any parties we do, anything we're doing. She has to be the one doing the plans. She likes everything to be done her way. Little spoiled Sophie.
0: John, you've got to remember, like, I have been on my own for a long time.
1: Of course.
0: So it's not just that.
1: Of course, but what I was
0: and
1: saying is,
0: being self-employed, right, people who are self-employed, you end up being a control freak.
1: Of course.
0: Because you are in control of your whole life.
1: Of course.
0: So when a man comes into your, you know, your world,
1: yeah,
0: it's very hard to adapt.
1: Of course, but what I'm saying is, when it comes to this, this is something I'm in control of, yeah, and I will make it the best day of your life, yeah, which I've always said to
0: and
1: you.
0: I've got all faith.
1: As a man, you can't win because I've turned around and said, oh, like, when am I going to get a ring? When are you going to do it? When are you going to do it? Now, if I went and did it tomorrow, she'd go, you're only doing it because I told you to do it. Yes, you would.
0: I feel like that's because I really pressured you. No, right.
1: You didn't even want to do it. I told you to.
0: You know what's really hard? Like, Jordy Shore, when the next series comes out in January, there is a scene where, you know, I am thinking about it quite a lot because I'm thinking, oh my God, I look like an absolute jealous bitch here. But James proposes to Leah.
1: Yeah.
0: And
1: amazing couple, by the way.
0: Oh my God.
1: An unbelievable proposal.
0: Everyone knows James is like a brother to me. Anyways, he proposes to Leah. It's the most perfect proposal. It was just beautiful. In Thailand, you know, it's out there in the press now, so we couldn't talk about it. But there was a moment when that all was going on and everyone was congratulating them and everyone was excited and she was showing her ring. There was a moment where I was like, it's like when I see pregnancy announcements as well, I had to run into the toilet and just have a moment.
1: Of course.
0: And I was like, oh God, I'm just having a moment. I feel really bad because I want to be happy for them, which I am. Mm. But as well, I'm quite sad for myself because it's not happened to me yet.
1: Of course.
0: And James has did it before. Anyway, so I sat in the toilet and just had a minute, forgot I had a mic on, looked to the left and there was a camera in my face. I thought, that's it. I was like, this is going to go out there and I'm going to look like an absolute, like, just jealous bitch. And, you know, when I talked to the producers about it, I said, look, they were like, do you want it, Sean? I went, you know what? Just go for it.
1: Yeah.
0: Because I know a lot of girls can understand where I'm coming from. Mm. You know, when we do see other engagements or other baby announcements, things like that, we do give a little nudge to your partner. You go, oh,
1: cool. Tell look me at about that ring. It. And the thing is, when you get to our ages now, obviously, I'm touching 30, so's touching 50.
0: Need the Botox, love, not me.
1: I'm touching 30, so's touching 31. And
0: you said I look 30 on the drain.
1: And you do see that people getting to the next stage of their lives now, which is people proposing, people having babies. And obviously, we've had to watch pregnancy announcements, a lot of them recently out of our mates, which has been tough. And engagements, like James's one when we was away and everything like that. But like I said, I think you have to have a little bit of faith in your partner. If you know you're with the right partner, which I'd like to think you do, and I just pulled off the surprise birthday party of the year, by the way, and you didn't have a clue about it. I want to pull off a surprise like that times 10. So all I'd say is let me.
0: Of course, but I do get the fear because you do see these people who have been with the partners for like 10 years and the partner still hasn't proposed, or 5 years, anything like that. I'm like, I need commitment. I need commitment before 5 years. Like, I think that's really, really long. But I did speak to a friend and she was like, look, you want a baby, you want to be proposed to, you want a marriage, you want all them things.
1: If we do it all now, what else have we got to look forward to?
0: Exactly.
1: You pack me up and move on with someone else.
0: Well, I said that if you don't propose within 5 years, I'm off. But look, I know them things are going to come, and when they do, it's special. And there's no rush. Of course, no rush for weddings and proposal. Baby things are different because of the woman's body clock. But when it comes to proposing, look, I'm happy to get married at 40, love.
1: Yeah.
0: You've got plenty of time.
1: Of course.
0: Engagement next year.
1: Yeah, yeah.
0: Anyways.
1: We'll leave the engagement with me, but I do think that. And listeners, listen, we want your points of view. We want you to, if you watch a show and you've got a similar story to the engagement that we can talk about next week.
0: How long people think is like the time frame to be proposed to. Like, what are we saying on average? So are we saying 5 year, 2 year, 3 year? Or
1: you could be ruining a lot of relationships here because there's definitely people sitting on 11, 12, 13 years.
0: I want to talk to some men. If they've been waiting, if they're doing 10 year and not proposing, we've got chats.
1: Right, listeners, we want you in next week talking about. No, we want some questions in. Sorry, for next week talking about.
0: How long have you waited for your ring?
1: How long have you waited for your ring, ladies? How long have you been waiting, men? If you waited that long, why have you not done it? And when should be the right time to do it?
0: Yep,
1: we want people's proposal stories.
0: Yep.
1: And tell us how you proposed. I need some tips.
0: I can give you some.
1: No.
0: Okay.
1: No.
0: Okay.
1: Absolutely not.
0: The reason
1: I haven't got enough paper here in front of me to write down what you'd say.
0: You know the ring, though.
1: Yeah. Oh, of course. Harry Potter.
0: You know, like, I've seen a lot of people, like, women have actually picked their own ring and, like,
1: yeah, I don't agree
0: fully
1: with that.
0: Went with the men.
1: I'm quite old school there. I don't agree with that. I mean, I can't wait for the day that I ask your dad and talk to your dad. I get with your dad so well.
0: Yeah.
1: And I know it will make his day.
0: When you go, are you planning on asking his hand?
1: Stop fishing, because I'm not going to say.
0: My mum said that the other day. She went, like, is he going to ask me if he can take my daughter's hand in marriage?
1: No, she'd say yes anyway. She'd have said yes straight away.
7: Yeah, no bother, why are you? Why are you? Can have a man.
0: You know what? It is so fun because we really want to do a show like this, didn't we, Jordan?
1: Yeah, yeah, definitely.
0: It just came at the perfect, perfect time when we've been through a bit of a hard year.
1: Of course.
0: You know, we've filmed a lot of TV shows, whether it's Towie, Geordie Show, Fertility Show. We've done so much this year.
1: Of course.
0: And it's came to the end of the year now. And we can talk about the year that we've had, the year before that, and everything that we've been through. And I think me and Jordan, we're very good talkers and we're very good listeners.
1: I think so.
0: And we want to listen to a lot of other people's like advice and, you know, things that they've been through and be here to help people as well as tell our own story.
1: Of course. And I love the dynamic of couples, you know. I do think we've got some really, really good guests lined up coming in as well. And I think that being able to give a male point of view and a female point of view and how different we look at things. We're going to do some games where it'll be me and the other fella guest against you and the girl guest couple v couple, Mr. and Mrs. You know, this is a really fun way of exploring couples, and we always wanted to do something like this. Help couples, have fun with some couples. Yeah. And listen, there might be couples out there that really need our help. I think you're so good at advice. I'd like to think I am as well.
0: Well, I've been around the block.
1: Yeah, absolutely.
0: Yeah, I've dealt with a lot, and so have you, Jordan.
1: Of course.
0: And we've finally got our happy ending.
1: Of course.
0: I mean, this show could be our make or break, Jordan. Make or break.
1: It saved me a lot of money on that ring if it was a break, I tell you.
0: Nah, never, never. That's one thing me and Jordan done. We've got really strong, haven't we, this year as well.
1: We have.
0: We can end it on a high, love, can't we?
1: We can end on a high. And let's involve some fun in this radio show now. We are going to play our first game. We're going to play a different game every week. But today's game is real or fake. Now, we're going to get lists. We'll read out one at a time, and we're going to discuss whether these celebrity couples were real couples, have been real couples, are real couples, or fake.
0: Okay.
1: And made up, yeah?
0: Okay.
1: So we're going to go first one off the list.
0: Shawmances, then. Pretend he's Shawmances.
1: Either that or just completely try and imagine them. We're going to work out if that was real or fake. So if someone said, for example, Jordan Brooke and Sophie Kassiah, they was a real couple.
0: Yeah, all right.
1: So we're going to move on to the first couple, which is Dwayne The Rock Johnson and Emma Watson. Now, that is basically putting the biggest WWE star there ever was with Hermione Granger.
0: So, you've got... So do a quote
1: please,
0: for... You do,
1: listen to that.
0: Well, I know, yeah. So, can you smell what The Rock is cooking?
1: Yeah.
0: And what's Hermione's famous line?
1: Alohomora.
0: So, can you smell what The Rock is cooking? Alohomora. It doesn't really go.
1: No. And, like, look at the size of him and the size of her.
0: Yeah, that is no.
1: Imagine if they was in their full get up, yeah? Obviously he's been in loads of films, but dress him as like
0: he's in his little pants.
1: Dress him as The Rock with his armbands on and her in a school robe.
0: She's got a little Habra-cadabra thing on.
1: Do not talk about Harry Potter, like Habra-cadabra.
0: Don't even get me
1: That's
0: started.
1: That's not a
0: Harry
1: real
0: Potter.
1: Spell. All you Harry Potter fans out there.
0: I just don't get it. Harry Potter's just the biggest ick.
1: So are we in agreement that Hermione Granger was never with The Rock?
0: Never.
1: Yeah.
0: That's chalk and cheese.
1: It's fake.
0: Is it fake?
1: It's fake. Well done, Sophie. It's fake. Right, moving on to the next one. We have got Mila Kunis and Macaulay Culkin. Now,
0: ooh, I think that's real. I don't know why. It's given real.
1: Kevin from Home Alone.
0: It's given real.
1: What, when they was kids? Because I don't remember it recently in the press. Is that like a childhood little one when they was really young?
0: Yeah, I'm older than you. I think this was a thing, you know.
1: Well, after Home Alone, obviously, when he was a lot older. Or are you talking about like a little thing when I was at school? Did they go to school together?
0: I think they had a kiss behind the school hall.
1: Yeah?
0: Yeah. I think I can vision it.
1: That was a real couple?
0: I think like that
1: no,
0: a little
1: listen,
0: kiss.
1: They was a real couple.
0: They were?
1: Yeah.
0: Told you. My generation, Jordan.
1: Right. Now we're moving on to Tiger and Avril Lavigne.
0: No, you don't mix R&B with rock. It's just not a thing.
1: No? Give us a little bit of one of Tiger's songs.
0: Where?
1: Are you broken? Are you stuck?
0: Well, that's his tune, of course. Where? The one that is...
1: And then one from Avril Lavigne?
0: He was a skater boy. He said, see you later, boy. It just doesn't go.
1: What do we reckon? Real or fake?
0: Well, I don't know.
1: I'm going fake. I don't think Avril Lavigne was a tiger.
0: Didn't someone say Avril Lavigne died?
1: No.
0: Or was that not her on the... What's that one that she went away on a flight? Something happened. It was a conspiracy. So Avril Lavigne's still alive?
1: Avril Lavigne, to my best of knowledge, is still alive. Yes, she is.
0: But she didn't get with Tiger.
1: Was she with Tiger? So, give me your answer.
0: Well, Tiger's not going to date Kylie Jenner, but previously dated Avril Lavigne. Like, come on.
1: So you're saying fake? I'm saying fake.
0: Fake all over it. Fake's my bum.
1: They was actually a couple.
7: No, they weren't.
1: Yeah, they was.
0: R&B and rock collided.
1: No, and only recently.
0: What?
1: Only recently they was together. He was riding a skateboard down.
0: I bet he was. I bet he was. And what? And he made her wet. Wet.
1: Wet. Wet. You sound like a CD that's stuck.
0: Yeah.
1: Right, moving on to our next one. This is one of my favourite actors of all time. I love him.
0: One of my favourite rappers.
1: Tom Hanks and Cardi B.
0: Nah.
1: Surely not.
0: Cardi B is like a stripper. She's from the ends.
1: Yeah, mind you, Tom Hanks is... Never travel anywhere with Tom Hanks.
0: Why?
1: Well, if you look at the list of what he's done Castaway, yeah. Sully.
0: Oh.
1: What else has he done?
0: What happens? He just gets lost
1: in the
0: villa.
1: Captain Phillips.
0: Oh, my God. You don't want it. I can't imagine him to be trapped with Cardi B anywhere. Because she would... She'd probably do your head in, but...
1: God, she'd ruin him. Can you imagine Cardi B shagging Tom Hanks?
0: She would give it a good go. Like, honestly, you want to see her twerking, Jordan? Like, I love Cardi B. I'm a big fan of her. You're obviously a fan of Tom Hanks, aren't you? But it's just not... I mean, he's probably been there when she's been at the strip club. I can imagine that.
1: Yeah?
0: Yeah, date boy. He's been there. He's watched her back in the day in Miami, being on that porn. He's went, there you go, love, there's a couple of dollars. But right. I don't think they've...
1: I'm saying fake. I'm 100% sure on this one. And the answer is fake.
0: Yes.
1: Tom Hanks and Cardi B was...
0: Fake is her bum.
1: Never together. Yes. let's go down to one that I... Because I don't know a few of them ones. Let's go down to Keanu Reeves and Lady Gaga.
0: Who's Keanu Reeves?
1: Neo at The Matrix. John Wick.
0: Oh, see, that's just your thing, but Lady Gaga.
1: You know Keanu Reeves is. Long black hair, John Wick, got a blue staff like ours.
0: How do I know a guy with long hair and a dog?
1: John Wick, the film. Oh, all right, Matrix, Neo, leather jacket, black glasses.
0: I don't watch these things. I actually don't know. Lady Gaga, though.
1: All right, I wouldn't say there was ever together.
0: I don't know, I think they do.
1: Yeah,
0: something sounds weird. Staffy dog, long dark hair and Gaga, that is her type.
1: Yeah.
0: She loves the staff in the
1: gallery. So you're saying real? You're saying real? I'm saying fake, yeah?
0: I think it's real.
1: And the answer is fake. Keanu Reeves was never with Lady Gaga.
0: Oh, David Beckham and Jerry Halliwell. David,
1: never, because he's obviously with Posh.
0: No, I think this is real.
1: No. Was he with Jerry first?
0: I think they had a fling first. I think. When I watched the documentary, I'm sure he mentioned it.
1: No, he wouldn't. So you're telling... I thought he always... When I've known... I wish I did know David Beckham. I'm talking like
0: no,
1: I know him.
0: I'm telling
1: but
0: you.
1: He always wanted Posh.
0: I think they went on a date. Is it true?
1: It is. You're right. Wrong. It's fake. David Beckham was never with Jerry Halliwell. It was always Posh and Beck.
0: That is me to a T. I've just made a complete scenario in my head the way I believe it.
1: Yeah.
0: That's scary, that, isn't
1: yeah,
0: it?
1: Yeah, it is. We're going to go on to the last one now.
0: Yep.
1: Now, this I can't ever see being real. Tom Cruise... And sure. So Tom Cruise, he's probably my favourite actor of all time.
0: I don't know
1: Maverick. So you can imagine like Tom Cruise riding his motorbike being really cool in like Mission Impossible and she's on the back. And
0: she's like, do you believe?
1: In love after love. What do you think? I don't think they was ever together. Sure. Actually, Tom Cruise is older than you think. Tom Cruise is touching 60. He looks good for 60.
0: Odd.
1: Likes an older woman, me and you.
0: Oh. Someone said I look like Cher with my curly hair. Do you believe?
1: And I was named after Tom Cruise in one of his films.
0: Maybe it was.
1: Maybe it's a sign.
0: Come on, let's give them a go.
1: And I've just bought a motorbike. Do you want to get on the back and sing Believe?
0: Yeah, 100%. I think they kissed.
1: Oh, I'm saying real, purely off the back of me and you. Tom Cruise was with Cher.
0: Yay!
1: Do we know what year they was together? Yeah, we're going to look it up.
0: I want to know if it was a kiss or they went full way or like a proper like thing.
1: That's mad. That's why we ended up together. Tom Cruise. Sure. Right.
0: Now, I don't know if that's a compliment or not.
1: Well, I don't know. Put your curly hair back in and we'll see.
0: Okay.
1: 1985 they was together.
0: Really?
1: Yeah.
0: God.
1: You was born.
0: Born.
1: Right. That is the end of our game this week. We'll be back with another game next week. And for now, we're just going to go to break two. We'll see you in a couple of minutes.
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17: I had a really sweet message going, do you think I could come and look at your boobs? I'm not a pervert. I just think they would be really nice. And if you could just show me and then I'll go away again. And then he said, I'm just sorry if this is offensive to you. I'm just a bit of a boob guy.
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18: This is one sport where it's unforgiving. You know, we're trying to create young players to go and play in front of 62,500 people at the Olympic Stadium, where every person that I see has got their opinion. All their opinions are different and they all think their opinion matters and they don't mind voicing it. Yeah. So we're trying to create somebody for that. You know, you have to be robust, you have to be mentally strong.
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1: Hello and welcome back to Couple Goals with Jordan Brooke and Sophie Kasai. Woo. Now we are on to the last section of our show now, which is all to do with you beautiful listeners. Mm. Now these are your questions and horror stories, where me and Sophie are going to answer some of your questions regarding relationships. And we're going to invite you now, we want you to send all of your problems, questions, anything to do with relationship, horror stories. You can send that,
17: have it all.
1: Yeah, we want to hear it all. You can send that via voice notes to the show. So if you check all of our socials, all the information there of how you can send us these voice notes will be on our Instagram and socials. Now, Soph.
17: Yeah,
1: this is
17: on.
1: The first question we've been sent in.
17: I feel angry already.
1: I really want your opinion on this one. Ready?
17: Oh, God, yeah,
1: so my girlfriend is considering dumping me because she keeps having dreams of me cheating on her. Even though I've never cheated on her, she picks fights with me and won't let me hug or kiss her. What should I do?
17: Right.
1: Talk about personal experience a minute.
17: Okay, so there's when I've read about dreams and stuff, there's a reason why you have sex dreams. Every dream means something, okay?
1: Yeah.
17: So with the sex dreams, it means something.
1: Right.
17: And it makes you think that when women have like sex dreams, you feel like you've got it because there's a gut instinct.
1: Right.
17: So we think, oh my God, I'm having cheating dreams because he's cheating on us.
1: No, but you've had so many, not so many.
17: No, but I'm
1: But you've done that to me. I've woke up and you fully won't speak to me and you go, you kissed someone else last night in my dream.
17: But I get where she's coming from. She's probably thinking he is actually doing it, right? Which will probably be a little bit of her insecurities. She's probably been through a lot in the past. So now she's thinking, oh my God, he's doing it to me, but that doesn't mean it. It just, I'm sure there's a reason for it. It's like it's sexually,
1: It is funny.
0: I need to Google it.
1: It is funny how dreams affect you, though. Because I have dreams like I can have an argument with someone and I wake up with a raging hump and you thought, no, it's a dream, but you really are affected by who it was.
0: Yeah.
1: Like, I've had an argument with your mum in my dreams and I wake up and I think, oh, your mum's doing my head in, which she's not. I love her to bits.
0: Right, are you ready? So the main reason, dreams of infidelity can represent an acknowledge of fear that you are neglecting your relationship in favour of financial or business concerns.
1: Yeah, but you've had them about me. You've fully woken up and I said, you're right, and you go, oof.
0: Yeah, because it just for that split minute you think, oh, how dare you? Like, how dare you do that and interfere in my dreams by sleeping with another woman? Like, it is vile, vile, and it does. It makes you get a little bit angry, and it takes a little while, I think a good hour to forget.
1: Dreams are mad, though, and I'm laughing. I do not want you to tell this story on here, by the way, and I've got full control of your mics. If you try and tell it, I will turn it down. But how about the dream you had about me in prison?
0: What was that one?
1: When I was in prison. Do you not remember?
0: No.
1: Yeah, you
0: what
1: do.
0: Is it? I don't want to know.
1: No,
0: don't
1: no.
0: bring it up, because there's been so many.
1: No, it was bad.
0: Is that with a really big penis?
1: Yeah. We'll leave that on there. We'll leave that one there.
0: But yeah, I do think dreams means like you do have something on your mind, especially when it comes to the sexual things. Oh, you're just really horny and you just need a shark. Mm. But there is no need for it to be horrible to you and not be able to kiss or cuddle.
1: What would I do as the man? I would plan a lovely night for just you two. I'd get her some lovely lingerie and I would have a lovely night just used to shagging. So all she can think about is you,
0: yeah.
1: Not you shagging someone else.
0: Yeah, I just generally believe that sounds like someone who is really horny. She just needs a good shag.
1: Yeah, absolutely. Right, on to our second question now. This is a weird one. The name my fiancé wants to name our baby is the same name of her first love. Am I in the wrong or is this weird?
0: No, going a little bit off topic. There's a similar scenario where, you know, like ex-boyfriend and girlfriends might talk about baby names.
1: Right.
0: But then you meet someone else and you call it the baby name you've always wanted, but it was with your ex.
1: Right. But this similar was actually, but listen, this was actually the name of his ex. Like,
0: nah.
1: If you tried to call my son,
0: it's
1: your
0: hard.
1: No, listen, if you tried to call your son, our son, your first boyfriend's name, I'd be like, absolutely not.
0: It's not okay. But if it's a common name,
1: no.
0: Like something like Craig.
1: No. For me, it's a no-go.
0: It is a massive no-go. Like, yeah. It is a massive no-go. But if it's a common name and you've always wanted that name.
1: If we had a lovely little daughter and I tried to call her my first bird's name, what would you say?
0: I'd be like, the same name as mine.
1: No, my first bird's name.
0: Oh, I don't know our name, so I'm glad.
1: Yeah.
0: I'm glad.
1: But you would never let that happen.
0: I wouldn't. No, I
1: actually,
0: wouldn't.
1: It would be awkward if it was your name, because it is the same name as my ex-bird's.
0: Exactly. You've got away with that one.
1: I've really got away with that. I can call my daughter the same name as my ex-bird, because it's your name. Okay.
0: But I think, it is bad, because it's like you're going to look at that kid every day and think, that is your ex-boyfriend. Like, you're going to just be reminded of his name, aren't
1: you?
0: So I think that's a no-go. But, you know, going off topic as well, like, people plan these baby names for a very long time, and maybe she had that before she met the ex. You don't know. You don't know the real scenario, Jordan.
1: Yeah, true. But I think it's weird. I don't think you're wrong. I don't think you're in the weird. I would tell your fiancé to absolutely do one. I think there's so many names out there, you know. Have a look at what Megan Fox and Machine Gun Kelly are going to call
0: it. Yeah, take a leaf out of their book. Call it Vampire or something, or Dracula.
1: No, there is so many names out there. You don't need to call it anything like that.
0: No, you don't. You don't. But yeah, you know, I think you just need good chats there. And look, having a baby is such a special moment. You don't want to be reminded of anyone's ex-boyfriend when that pops out the vagina.
1: No, especially if you're having dreams about it as well, like the top question. They're two. My advice for both them is, I've said the one about the first one, have a lovely romantic night with your girlfriend, and then the second one is absolutely do not let them call it that name.
0: Yeah, nah. You know what? When it comes to baby names, there is so many out there, and me and John are always stuck on one.
1: We've got ours, haven't we?
0: We've got ours.
1: And you're never going to know.
0: Actually, we've got both.
1: We have got both.
0: Boy and girl.
1: Boy and girl. But until it happens, they're going to be firmly sealed under our belt.
0: Yeah. I think baby names now, people keep it such a secret. It's like such a secret thing now, isn't it?
1: I think it should be, though. It's nice.
0: Yeah?
1: Yeah. Mm. And the whole finding out what you're having thing. I mean, we will do a gender reveal, because I know you love a party. That's the only reason you're going to do it. But I'd like to.
0: What about
1: gender
0: reveal and baby shower?
1: Yeah, all right, we'll do both.
0: You are so impatient. That is a lie. You are so impatient. You will need to know what it is. I can't ever imagine you settling thinking, yeah, I don't know if I'm having a boy or girl. Like, you've got OCD. You would need everything sorted for that baby.
1: Yeah, true. I'd like to get the bedroom sorted and everything like that, yeah.
0: Yeah.
1: It's going to be exciting times, aren't it? We've got some times ahead.
0: We have. But we have got so many exciting times ahead, especially on this show as well. We've got great things coming up. But
1: that's it.
0: For that, we George.
1: Have. Well, unfortunately, ladies and gentlemen, we have reached the end of our first episode of Couple Goals today. So have you enjoyed it?
0: I could just sit here all day.
1: It's
0: I'm ready
1: good.
0: For another hour.
1: No, thank you for everybody listening. 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Or on your smart speakers. Just what do you have to say, Soph?
0: So you ready? Hopefully this works. Alexa, play Foobar Radio.
1: Yeah, and
0: hopefully
1: if it doesn't if it doesn't understand Geordie, you ready? Alexa.
0: But there's so many places and ways to watch this, and obviously this will be all over social media as well. So please show me and Jordan some love and get your questions in your comments and voice notes and whatever you want to do. Like, share, just help us get it out there, and we will 100%
1: That's
0: be
1: it.
0: Helping you as well.
1: You'll be able to listen back to our show on any good podcasting platforms. But for now, it is going to be goodbye. We will be back next week with an amazing guest, actually, or guests. There might be two.
0: Yeah.
1: You might be lucky. And we're going to be playing some games with them, talking more things relationships, what's good, what's bad. We'll slip the marriage question again. We managed to cover that today. Thanks for your help.
0: But yeah, you have got us every Monday at 3 p.m. So make sure you're listening at 3 p.m. every Monday, this week and next week and forevermore.
1: And we will see you next week. Goodbye.
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25: Home Secretary Shabana Mahmood says the murder of Henry Novak was an evil act.
26: People are rightly asking questions about how the situation was handled, and they are shocked and disquieted to hear Henry's words, "I can't breathe."
25: The 18-year-old student was handcuffed as he lay dying after being fatally stabbed by a Sikh man. The killer of finance student Novak, 23-year-old Vikram Digwa, told police that he had been the victim of a racist attack. The family of a British couple jailed in Iran on spying charges say they have lost an appeal against their convictions. Craig and Lindsay Foreman were jailed following their arrest in January 2025 while travelling through Iran during an around-the-world trip by motorcycle. The pair have always denied the espionage charges. Southampton head coach Tonda Eckert has apologised for orchestrating the Spygate scandal and admitted he is responsible. The Saints were thrown out of the Championship playoffs last month after admitting sending a young intern to spy on a Middlesbrough training session.
4: I am responsible for everything that has happened in this football club. I am responsible for my coaching staff. I do apologise to the supporters, to everyone who has travelled with us, who has supported us over so many games.
25: The former SNP chief executive Peter Murrell has returned to court a week after admitting to embezzling £400,000 of the party's money. Murrell, who is the ex-husband of Nicola Sturgeon, will be sentenced later this month. And a unique guitar used by spoof rock band Spinal Tap at the 2007 Wembley Live Earth concert is expected to fetch up to £12,000 at auction. It was played by Spinal Tap's lead guitarist Nigel Tufnell, actor Christopher Guest at the Live Earth event and a number of subsequent concerts. That's the latest from Radio News Hub. I'm Johnny Holmes.
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9: What is the point of an umbrella?
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9: make,
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9: no.
10: Do
9: they
10: that.
9: Make me feel absolutely ill. And it's been obviously ridiculous recently because there's been so much rain. Mm-hmm. I'll tell you why I hate umbrellas. They're too big for the pavement, and they're too big for one person, and they're way too small for two people. At least half of me, at least my left side or my right side, is getting drenched in rain.
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11: The issues that we have, or the thoughts and feelings that we have around our weight, a lot of them come from our mums. I remember my auntie saying to me, before your mum died, she was worried that you were getting fat. And I remember and my auntie, who's now in her 70s, she still talks about, you know, how thin she is or isn't. She compares my body type to her body type, to my cousins. You know, she still has that kind of obsession.
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11: I had a really sweet message going, do you think I could come and look at your boobs? I'm not a pervert. 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I'm just a bit of a boob guy.
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6: This is one sport where it's unforgiving. You know, we're trying to create young players to go and play in front of 6,500 people at the Olympic Stadium, where every person at the stadium's got their opinion. 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Yeah. So we're trying to create somebody for that. You know, you have to be robust, you have to be mentally strong.
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22: Secretary Shabana Mahmood says the murder of Henry Novak was an evil act.
23: People are rightly asking questions about how the situation was handled, and they are shocked and disquieted to hear Henry's words, "I can't breathe."
22: The 18-year-old student was handcuffed as he lay dying after being fatally stabbed by a Sikh man. The killer of finance student Novak, 23-year-old Vikram Digwa, told police that he had been the victim of a racist attack. The family of a British couple jailed in Iran on spying charges say they have lost an appeal against their convictions. Craig and Lindsay Foreman were jailed following their arrest in January 2025 while travelling through Iran during an around-the-world trip by motorcycle. The pair have always denied the espionage charges. Southampton head coach Tonda Eckert has apologised for orchestrating the Spygate scandal and admitted he is responsible. The Saints were thrown out of the Championship playoffs last month after admitting sending a young intern to spy on a Middlesbrough training session.
24: I am responsible for everything that has happened in this football club. I am responsible for my coaching staff. I do apologise to the supporters to everyone who has travelled with us, who has supported us over so many games.
22: The former SNP chief executive Peter Morrell has returned to court a week after admitting to embezzling £400,000 of the party's money. Morrell, who is the ex-husband of Nicola Sturgeon, will be sentenced later this month. And a unique guitar used by spoof rock band Spinal Tap at the 2007 Wembley Live Earth concert is expected to fetch up to £12,000 at auction. It was played by Spinal Tap's lead guitarist Nigel Tufnell, actor Christopher Guest at the Live Earth event and a number of subsequent concerts. That's the latest from Radio News Hub. I'm Johnny Holmes.
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5: 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I'm a maths teacher, author and TV broadcaster, and I'm really passionate about helping people understand money and personal finance, because I think if you understand that, I think you have a better life. Each week, Mondays at 4 o'clock, we're going to be answering your finance related questions, breaking down some of the biggest issues that impact people across the UK, and getting advice from experts and famous faces about personal finance. And this week, the topic is something that impacts all of us. It's housing and renting. So on the topic of housing and renting, we're lucky to have two insightful guests. We've got Shaz Ahmed, Director of Elan Property Finance, and it's going to be valuable for those of you who are looking to put your foot on the ladder and buy a property. And for those who are renting and trying to understand how to navigate that world, we have Nye Jones from Generation Rent. If you are a person in the UK and you're trying to buy, you look at the house prices in the UK, it's more than £300,000 now. And that is a lot. And obviously, very few people can actually stump up that cash. You've got to borrow from a bank, maybe get mum and dad to help out, put a deposit in. But most people, at the start of their journey, they're renting. And rent from your disposable income is a large part of the income. It's more than a third of your pay. And if you go to big cities like Bristol or London, it's even more. So this puts a real financial burden, and I would say a mental burden, on people, particularly young people, who are trying to save. And what's happened in the UK is that

0: lifestyle, like if you want to go on holidays and buy nice things, having to save up for expensive properties really does change your viewpoint. But there is hope around the corner, listeners, because the Renters' Right Act is coming in May. And hopefully we're going to get Nigel Jones telling us about that. And that hopefully gives us some clarity about how things are getting better. So let's get into our listener reality check, because you don't just want to hear it from me about how housing and renting is a bit of a nightmare at the moment. We've got a few anonymous listener stories. So firstly, we have Izzy, and she says, rent prices mean I've had to move in somewhere poorly maintained and far away from my job in London. That sounds tricky. Then we've got Laura, who says, I'm worried. I'm 30 and I've worked in education since graduating in 2019. I rent and have £5 in savings. Then we've got Audrey, who says, I can't imagine buying a property without parental assistance. And then finally, we've got Alice. And she says, renting is looked down on in this country. It's more common in Europe. I'm never going to own my own home. I've rented for over 20 years. Wow. Well, thank you all of you for your comments. And what it makes me realise is, it's a really challenging place out there. Because I bet you if this radio show was out there 30, 20 years ago, we'd probably not hear the same things. But there are so many other people out there with the same predicament as you. Again, we know that rent prices in the UK and in England have gone up, especially in the major cities. And this can mean that sometimes with your budgets, you're renting places that perhaps are slightly substandard. Or you're working in a major city like London, but because property prices are so expensive there, you have to live further out and commute in. And then you got people like Laura, you know, they've done the right things. You know, they've got gone to university, got a good job, and actually, because of rent, they've got so little in savings. But this is really common nowadays. Having a huge savings pot by yourself is so challenging. Well, after the break, you're going to want to listen to this, because we've got Nye Jones from Generation Rent, and he's going to tell you how the renting market works and what you can do to make sure that you're looked after.
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9: VAR, you serious? 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
0: What is the point of an umbrella?
10: That come out of nowhere.
0: Bro, they make me feel ill, bro.
10: No, you can't do
0: that. No, they make me feel absolutely ill. And it's been obviously ridiculous recently because there's been so much rain. Mm-hmm. I'll tell you why I hate umbrellas. They're too big for the pavement, and they're too big for one person, and they're way too small for two people. At least half of me, at least my left side or my right side, is

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2: The issues that we have, or the thoughts and feelings that we have around our weight, a lot of them come from our mums. I remember my auntie saying to me, before your mum died, she was worried that you were getting fat. And I remember and my auntie, who's now in her 70s, she still talks about, you know, how thin she is or isn't. She compares my body type to her body type, to my cousins. You know, she still has that kind of obsession.
1: Broke and How to Fix It with Bobby Segal.
3: We're really excited this week that we've got Nye Jones, Head of Campaigns at Generation Rent, with us. So briefly, Nye, welcome to the show.
4: Thank you for having me.
3: That's a delight. Can you just tell us briefly what Generation Rent is all about?
4: Sure. Generation Rent, we're a campaign group, a not-for-profit, who campaign for better rights and protections for private renters across the UK. And we want to see every private renter be able to live in a good quality, safe, secure and affordable home.
3: So I'm going to start by, you know, when we look at the UK housing market right now, especially for people in their 20s and early 30s, what do you think is the biggest misunderstanding you see about what's really going on?
4: I think the biggest misunderstanding would be that young people now have hope of kind of being able to rent and then buy a home without the use of kind of parental or earned wealth. I think the experience of private renters, and I've been renting in London for the past decade, is of paying through the nose for often really poor quality homes and having very little security at the same time. And what we find is more and more of your money is siphoned off to your landlord, who you've likely never met, each month. And it creates a sense of hopelessness for this generation, I think. We are going to see some quite major changes to renting being implemented in May through the Renters' Rights Act, which is a great step forward in many ways, but doesn't address the cost of renting.
3: Yeah, we'll definitely come on to the rights bill later on. So for a lot of young people, they feel like they're doing everything right, you know, like they're working hard and they're trying to budget, they're trying to save, but they can't move forward. Is that a mindset issue or a structural one?
4: Absolutely a structural one. I'll put it into context. If the cost of a bunch of bananas had increased at the same rate that private rents have increased since 1988, a bunch would be £13 in the supermarket.
3: Oof.
4: So if you think about it, you wouldn't go into a supermarket, Sainsbury's, Asda, whatever, and pay £13 for a bunch of bananas. But that's the equivalent of what we're doing with our homes. You know, private renters in England spend on average 36% of their income on rent.
3: That's insane. 36%.
4: And the government max definition of an affordable home is 30%. In London, it's 42%. Bristol, 44%. Some in Camden, for example, not far from...
3: Mm-hmm.
4: Are we in Camden now?
3: North London.
4: It's over 50%.
3: So these are unaffordable.
4: So this narrative that it's young people, you know, buying avocado toast or spending too much money on, you know, £7 pints of beer, is deflects from what is a structural problem. We've seen rents soar in the past kind of few decades. And I think it also creates, from my perspective anyway, it creates a sense of hopelessness because, you know, what's the point in trying if so much of your income is swallowed by your landlord each month? And a feeling that this kind of system is out to get you.
3: Yeah, so on that hopelessness, so young people might feel that when they're renting, they're just actually paying off someone else's, that landlord's mortgage. Like, how fair do you think that is?
4: And well, I think it's even worse than that because HMRC stats show that 58% of landlords don't have a mortgage.
3: Wow.
4: So in some instances, young people are paying off landlord's mortgage. In other, they're just sending them kind of pure profit each month. And we know that the reason the majority of landlords give for raising the rent is not because they have a financial need to, but because the market allows them to. So I think it's even, and what we're seeing at the moment is a mass transfer of wealth from younger working people to older asset rich people. For example, if a household pays the average rent in London now over a 4-year period, they'll send well over 100k to their landlord. And if you think if that landlord doesn't have a mortgage, you know, and that's money. Not only is that bad for the renters in question in terms of saving, in terms of poverty, in terms of child poverty, it's money that's kind of sucked out of our local communities as well. You know, it could be spent in local businesses on the local high street, but it's being swallowed away in quite an inactive way going towards people's pensions. So I think what we really need to see is a limit on rent increases as the first step to, to kind of slam the brakes on rents.
3: Do you think buying a home should still be the default goal for young people? Or, based on what you said, should the idea be updated for today's actual economy?
4: I think, you know, when it comes to homes, homes aren't a choice, but the type of homes we live in should be a choice. And there should be the option to buy, but also there should be the option to rent a secure, affordable home, because there are some benefits to renting in terms of flexibility, in terms of being able to move around. But at the moment, our renting system is so broken that everyone wants to buy a home because they're desperate to get out of renting. We hear so many horror stories about quality conditions, evictions, rent increases, that kind of thing. We also have a perception in this country that renting is a kind of transient phase that you do for a bit and then you buy. But, I mean, as you read out someone's story earlier, as £5 in savings because they spend so much on rent, more and more people are getting locked into renting for much longer periods because they simply can't save and pay rent at the same time. So we have to change the way we rent to recognise that people are going to be renting for a lot longer. And I mean, our vision at Generation Rent is just that renters can live in good quality homes, have a bit of money free at the end of the month, and not worry about suddenly being evicted, which I don't think, when you say it like that,
3: it doesn't sound unreasonable, too optimistic.
4: No.
3: And again, this sort of leads to sad situations where we're seeing more and more young people now turn to things like illegal subletting or live-in guardianship schemes or informal arrangements just to get a roof over their heads. What does that tell you about how broken the system feels?
4: Yeah, I mean, people enter into those. It's a way up of priorities. You know, you go into a guardianship or a lodger, for example, and you have much less rights in terms of security, but you may pay less rent. And the fact that more people are doing that is shows that they've made the rational decision that they're going to sacrifice security for affordability. And I think it shows how unaffordable the rental market is, that so many people are forced into that situation. And we would see a need to reform it so that people don't have to make those really difficult choices.
3: So when people do these sort of difficult choices from a financial and legal point of view, what are the biggest risks people don't realise they're taking with these sort of housing hacks, as it were?
4: I mean, I think the biggest risk is that, for example, if you have a live-in landlord, you can be evicted with no notice. They can even change the locks. So you have this risk. Yes, you're paying less rent, but one day the landlord could change their mind and would be legally perfectly within their right to boot you out. And then you'd have to, then you'd have to find a home on the rental market with very little or no notice. And that would be really difficult. And same with guardianships. You don't need much notice to leave. People can come in and out and check the property. So again, it's like balancing that risk and reward. And I think a lack of security feels fine until it becomes a reality. And then it's really difficult to deal with.
3: One thing that's going to come into action soon, which you mentioned, is the new renters' rights bill.
4: Yep.
3: And a lot of renters actually don't know what it means. So in simple terms, what are the biggest changes that our listeners should be aware of?
4: Yeah, so the Renters' Rights Act will be implemented on the 1st of May this year. It's a result of kind of over a decade of campaigning from groups like ours, Generation Rent, Renters Union, housing charities like Shelter, etc. And there are a number of key changes that will be happening, and which we see as a kind of a vital step forward in addressing the power imbalance between tenants and landlords. The headline change, there'll be an end to Section 21 evictions. So Section 21 evictions allow a landlord to evict a tenant with 2 months' notice for no reason. And this has been one of the major causes of homelessness in recent years and has kind of led to a deep insecurity for tenants. And meant tenants are kind of reticent to hold their landlord to account for fear of a retaliatory eviction. From the 1st of May, landlords will only be able to evict outside of like issues like antisocial behaviour and rent arrears if they want to sell or move in or move a family member into the home. And in instances where they do that, they'll be banned from reletting the home for 12 months. So we're hopeful that will be a major change and really reduce the number of kind of sudden evictions we see for renters. Outside of that, fixed term tenancies will end. So, for example, no longer will renters sign a 12-month contract. All tenancies will be what we call periodic or rolling tenancies. And this is good because it allows a renter to leave with 2 months' notice from day one. So, for example, if you were to move into a home and you discovered there's loads of mold and damp that you didn't realise was there, washing machine doesn't work, landlord isn't getting back to you, you can just say, look, I'm going to leave in 2 months and vote with your feet. So it gives renters a bit more flexibility around that. There's also a range of other measures, so we're going to see the end of bidding wars. So it'll be illegal to let a home for more than the advertised price. This is a major issue in places like London, for example.
3: I can imagine.
4: With properties going for £400 or £500 more than the advertised price. And the amount of rent landlords can ask for in advance will be limited to 1 month. So it'll be illegal for a landlord to accept more than 1 month's rent in advance. And then we'll see the right to have a pet. So it will be illegal for a landlord to unreasonably refuse someone to have a pet. And this, like, you'll see it now. You'll see a blanket no pets on things like Zoopla, Rightmove. So hopefully that'll help more renters to enjoy, you know, a pet, because why should renters not be able to have the joy of a pet, but other people of different tenures can? And we'll also see more rights for renters in terms of challenging rent increases, but we won't see any kind of limits on rent increases.
3: Okay, thank you. That's quite a comprehensive explanation. Do you think there's anything in the new legislation that renters might misunderstand or actually even place too much hope in?
4: I think that there needs to be, so the headline is the end of Section 21 evictions. And I have seen it communicated somewhere that this will be the end of what we call no-fault evictions. But that's not the case. The landlords can still evict to sell or move into the property, but they're then banned from reletting for 12 months. So we're hoping that those kind of evictions where a tenant hasn't done anything to trigger the eviction will be greatly reduced, but it won't get rid of them entirely. And there's also an issue with the timeline. So there will be measures also to improve the quality of rented homes. So that is applying what we call the decent home standard to the private rented sector alongside Awab's Law, which is named after the tragic death of Awab Ishak in a social home, housing association home. But they will not be implemented for a few years. It's still unclear in terms of the timeline. So there are bits that will come in later, but the headline is around evictions will change. Sorry, I should have added this earlier, but notice periods for eviction will also increase to 4 months, so double.
3: That's good. Again, it sounds like the balance, the scales are being weighed more in favour of the renters. So if you're a young renter right now, what one thing should they be doing to protect themselves financially, let's say in the next year?
4: I mean, the problem in terms of paying rent is there's not too much you can do. So if you get a rent increase, for example, you can challenge it. Most our polling found nearly 7 in 10 renters have never heard of this process, but you can go to what's called the first tier tribunal and say that you don't think the rent increase is fair. From the 1st of May, this process will get a lot more attractive to renters for a few reasons. One is that Section 21 evictions will be banned, so the chance of your landlord suddenly evicting you because you're challenging the rent increase will go down significantly.
3: So why have I've never heard of this.
4: Because you know, rights awareness for renters isn't great, and also it's quite underused at the moment because of the fear of being evicted. Secondly, from the 1st of May, they are reforming how the tribunal works to mean that you don't have to back, even if you lose the case. So say you're paying £1,000 a month in mm-hmm. rent, and your landlord says, I want to raise it by £200 a month. And you take it to the tribunal, and the tribunal, after 2 months of deliberating, decides the landlord's increase is fair. You only need to pay the rent from when they make that decision. So the worst that can happen is you just kick your rent increase down the road. So there's no disincentive to mm-hmm. challenge. Previously, it could be backdated, so you go for it all, and then you'd... I would encourage anyone who gets a rent increase that seems kind of disproportionate from the 1st of May to use the first tier tribunal. And tribunal kind of puts off a lot of people, I think. But the it's actually itself, quite yeah. an easy... You don't have to go to court. It's more you fill in a form about your home, how much you're paying, any disrepair, and they will do the investigations and come up with what they believe is a fair fee. The issue is it's based on what the local market could charge. Mm. And obviously we know that rents are already exorbitant, but often it will reduce it. For example, I think like 59% of tribunal cases in recent past reduce the fee based on the quality of the home, for example.
3: Thank you.
4: So that's a key thing that will, yeah.
3: Thank you. That's definitely news to me and maybe to many of our listeners. So finally, if you could leave young renters with one mindset shift or one practical action after listening today, what would that be?
4: It would, I guess, twofold. Number one, educate yourself on your changing rights. So there will be a number of landlords who will be looking to see what they can get away with from the 1st of May and kind of actively not trying to stick to the new law. And we know councils are really stretched in terms of enforcing it. So a lot will rely on renters kind of being clued up on what their new rights are, how the law has changed, and enforcing that. Our website, which I mentioned previously, will have a load of like resources to do that. And I would say being clued up on that will be really key to making sure that you feel the benefit of the change in law. And the second would be to, I guess, part of that is challenge rent increases, especially from the 1st of May, where you can. Don't just accept the reality of, oh, my rent's gone up by £300 a month. What can I do? I'll just pay it. There'll be more rights for that. And I think if people are challenging rent increases en masse, that will also make landlords more hesitant to raise the rent because they don't want to go through that process. And there are landlords often in groups and talk to each other. So I think being willing to kind of say, no, this is unreasonable for me to pay this, will be key.
3: No, thank you so much for your time. I feel really informed, and hopefully our listeners do as well. That was a great conversation with Nye Jones, Head of Campaigns at Generation Rent. So we're going to go on a break now, but after the break, you definitely want to listen to this because Shaz Ahmed, Director of Elan Property Finance, is going to tell us how we can buy a house.
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9: I had a really sweet message going, do you think I could come and look at your boobs? I'm not a pervert. I just think they would be really nice. And if you could just show me and then I'll go away again. And then he said, I'm just sorry if this is offensive to you. I'm just a bit of a boob guy.
1: VAR, you serious? With Cecil G. Thomas.
10: This is one sport where it's unforgiving. You know, we're trying to create young players to go and play in front of 62,500 people at the Olympic Stadium, where every person that I see has got their opinion. All their opinions are different and they all think their opinion matters and they don't mind voicing it. Yeah. So we're trying to create somebody for that. You know, you have to be robust, you have to be mentally strong.
1: Broke and How to Fix It with Bobby Seagull.
3: So Shaz, briefly tell me about yourself and your role.
11: Yeah, absolutely. So I am a mortgage broker. It's my own business. I've been doing this now for nearly over a decade.
3: A lot of experience.
11: So a long, long time, but I enjoy it. So what I do is I help people either looking to invest in property, so make money from property as investors, or looking on the ladder, and like you say, buy their first home, which is always in the news and it's always a relevant topic.
3: Yeah. So I guess many of our listeners, it's eventually they will become investors. Probably the early stage is getting that baby step on the ladder. So is home ownership something that's realistic for under 35s now?
11: It is, but I think it's the trends are moving the other way. So it's not so much of a surprise to me. As a brown person, we live with our parents till we're 35.
3: Yes. Don't tell my friends.
11: And they're never going to kick us out and they're happy. They don't charge us rent. You know, a lot of the time it's like, just stay here as long as you can. But that's not traditional in the British way of things. However, there are reports, and you can see in the press, that that is changing. So people are moving out older and older.
3: Mm.
11: And that's because, as you said, so home ownership, it's not out of question or out of reach, but it's harder to be a homeowner at this point. It's achievable as long as you plan correctly.
3: So talking about planning, because when I speak to my friends that have properties in their 20s and 30s, you ask them, how did you do this? A lot of them say family support, bank of mum and dad.
11: Yeah.
3: So how much is a difficulty in young people building up that deposit and actually relying on maybe family?
11: Yeah, I mean, look, it depends where you live. So the first thing is, look, we're in London right now. Money that you save in London may not go very far in London to buy a house to live in. So a lot of people now, a lot of younger people are thinking we could maybe move elsewhere outside of London and still commute or work from home. So that's the first thing, is location. How far does your money go where you are in that location? And in terms of bank and mum and dad, they can always help. So mortgage lenders or banks or high street lenders, they are happy if parents are gifting you money. But it has to be a genuine gift. You can't be like, I need to pay it back.
3: Yeah.
11: I mean, you know, you can do what you want afterwards, but obviously it has to be a clear gift. And your parents have to be able to evidence where they've got that money from as well.
3: So historically, the model of young people getting a property was they'd rent for a while and then buy. But do you think that's now broken?
11: I think there's definitely like a time delay or a time gap now in between. But I think also the mindset can be different. You don't need to own a house to have it as your home, especially with the way things are going for landlords with the renters' right reforms, which is a whole another topic. You know, your landlord, if you're a good tenant, they can't get rid of you anyway. So you don't have to buy to have a home. I think home ownership is something that our parents and the previous generation were like, buy a home, let the value go up and give that to your kids. And that's great and it does work. But is it achievable or is it the ideal dream? Maybe not so much these days.
3: Yeah, so things have just completely changed in the last 10, 20, 30 years. But young people that want to eventually buy, how can they improve their position as a borrower?
11: Fine. So I always say to people, like when people want to apply for mortgages with me and they're like, oh my God, lenders are asking so many questions. Yeah. They don't want to lend me the money. It's like, hang on, just let's take a step back. You're asking to borrow £200,000 or £300,000.
3: Yeah.
11: And you expect not to be asked any questions. So first of all, it's make yourself mortgageable and lendable. Make someone want to give you money, right? I would say, first of all, start with your credit report and your credit rating.
3: Mm.
11: This is really important. So first of all, guys, we know when people look at their credit score and they get the 999 and they're really happy. I'm just going to say that doesn't really mean much, only because Experian, TransUnion, Equifax, three agencies, they all measure that differently. It's an internal score, nothing else. What's really important is your credit conduct. So on the actual report, you've got your zeros and your ones and your twos and threes. You want all zeros because that means you've paid on time every month. If it's only a one, it means you're 1 month behind, two months behind, and so on and so forth. You don't want to be in that position. And beyond that, on credit files, just really quickly, is avoid, obviously, CCJs. Now,
3: that's county court judgment.
11: County court judgments. I see this a lot, right? And people are either oblivious or they just don't want to admit what's happened. But again, give you an example, parking tickets, parking fines.
3: Yeah.
11: Because you see, you get a parking ticket and then your friends will say, ignore that, they can't enforce it, it's illegal. To a degree, yes. However, there's a process to follow. So if the parking operator follows that process, they can give you a CCJ.
3: And that can impact your ability to borrow.
11: For 6 years. Right.
3: Wow. That.
11: So for the sake of a £60 fine, pay it and deal with it afterwards.
3: Yeah.
11: Also with CCJs, if you do happen to get one, if you pay it within 30 days of actually receiving the notice and the letter, it doesn't come on your credit file. So when people come to me saying, I've got a CCJ, it wasn't my fault, I'm not that sympathetic, because you've had all this time, all these letters, and there's a process where you could have avoided it. So CCJs, try not to get them.
3: But are there other things like CCJs that we want listeners to avoid?
11: So yeah, like I say, late payments are the first step.
3: Yeah.
11: Then if you become too late in your payments, you end up in a default position, which has to be settled.
3: Yeah.
11: And if it's worse than a default, it's arrears, which is a balance that's now owing. What you also want to avoid is arrangement to pay. Now, I had this recently and I've just paid it off. So when I was younger, when I was a student, I had a massive credit card debt, you know, as you do, my lavish lifestyle, you know.
3: Yeah.
11: And it got to a point where I was just making the minimum payments each month. And the credit card company then wrote to me saying, Mr. Ahmed, we can see you're making the minimum payment.
3: Yeah.
11: By the looks of it, here's like a little graph, you're never going to pay this off. So we're going to freeze your balance, freeze your interest, and just set you up on a fixed payment plan for the next, like, I think it's like 15 years or something.
3: Long time.
11: We're not going to give you any more credit. You know, you're kind of not able to get any more credit cards with us, but it'll help you pay it off. So we did that. What that shows a potential future lender is this person wasn't able to manage their credit or make any payments above and beyond the minimum. Would you want to lend to them? You know, I think it's looking at it from a third person perspective. Based on this, would I lend me money?
3: Yeah, so you almost need to get into the mindset of what the lender would think. So actually, in the lender's mindset, obviously a lot of our listeners will be at university on courses where they've had to borrow money. What is the impact of student debt on lending decisions?
11: So actually, student loans and student debt isn't so bad. Because it's a government-mandated loan and it's taken at source, i.e. from your payslips and your kind of income, it's not so bad. Mm-hmm. They do factor in when they look at your affordability. So on a residential mortgage, it's your income versus your expenditure, and your loan will come off that as well. But the amount of debt isn't taken as a big problem, to be honest.
3: Okay, so they don't have to panic now thinking, looking at their like 50 grand in debt. Okay.
11: It's crazy, isn't it? Again, in my day, oh God, I'm so old now. I said, in my day, student loan debt wasn't that high. It's crazy how much it is now.
3: Yeah, it really is something for people to think about. So imagine, let's say they've got their deposit, the lender's like, yep, we're going to give you a loan. When they're getting their mortgage, fixed versus variable, uncertain times, what advice would you give them?
11: So, I think the advice I would give, Bobby, first of all, is you can never time the market. Don't even try to. Do you know what I mean? Like, I get clients saying to me, Shaz, I've got this mortgage, but actually, I think the rate's going to go down in March. What should I do? Well, if you think the rate's going to go down, then you go on a variable. But, so first of all, the difference. A variable rate generally would be a tracker, which would tend to track the Bank of England base rate, maybe with a margin on top.
3: Yeah.
11: So if the rate, Bank of England base rate goes up, your rate goes up, it goes down, it goes down. I suppose the benefits are it's a bit of flexibility, and if you think rates are going to go down, you'll benefit in that time. But on the flip side, if rates go up, you know, you're penalised. Yeah, you've got to think of it from all angles. Whereas with a fixed rate, generally it's a 2-year, 3-year, 5-year, sometimes even 10. I'm more risk averse. I'd want to just set and forget. So you can say, I just want to budget for the medium term. I have no plans to move. I'm starting a family. I've got no, nothing's going to change in my situation. So actually for 5 years, I'd rather just stick on this. It depends what your priorities are. But yeah, I think time the market is probably the wrong strategy.
3: Yeah, and again, you get that peace of mind knowing that, yeah, for 5 years, here's my monthly outgoing. So for young people, do you think property actually is still the best way to build wealth?
11: 100%. 100%. I think although property is slow money in a way, it's not going to make you a lot of monthly cash flow. What property does, it does appreciate over time. There's usually a 12 to 15 year cycle where values will go down and you will panic, but they'll always go back up again even higher. So property is one of the rare assets where you can actually make money per month, albeit not so much right now, mm-hmm. and the value goes up. So you've got an asset that appreciates in value. And if you've got a mortgage on a capital and interest repayment basis, the balance goes down in time as well. So you're actually building your equity as the years go on.
3: So obviously, if young people are side hustling, they might have like an additional gig economy job or some freelancing. How does it impact their mortgage eligibility with these sort of like hustles?
11: No, that's a great question. So let's say you've got a side hustle, you're selling your clothes on Vinted. you know, you're doing, I don't know, Amazon, FBA, which are drop shipping and things like that. You've got list three or four different sources of income. If you want the mortgage lender to use that income in your affordability, unfortunately, you have to declare that income for tax and pay some tax on it. So you could have a job, which is your PAYE, pays you earned salary. On the side, you've got two other income sources. So at the end of the year, you've got to get an accountant or, you know, submit your tax returns yourself and pop that income in. What you need to show to a lender is what they call a tax calculation. And that document kind of just funnels through all your income. It'll say pay from all employment, profit from self-employment. If you've got any other assets, savings, it'll just break it all down into one. So you have to declare it and you have to pay tax. You can't have it both ways where you say, I've also got this income, I've got 3 months bank statements showing it coming in, but I'm not paying tax on it. Well, then you can't use it.
3: Yeah, so if you're... if you've got this additional income, you've got to pay the tax, but then hopefully get you a better mortgage deal. So when we're looking at like the bigger picture, there's always these stats about house price to income ratio. And I know like in the late 90s, it was around 4. Now it's about 8. So obviously that's looking at salaries and house prices. Do you think that sort of salary house price ratio will ever sort of shrink back to being sensible, whatever sensible is?
11: I am going to say I don't think so, if I'm honest. I think the appreciation asset values have gone up to such a degree where the incomes are not going to reach that, which is why I always encourage getting additional sources of income. You know, in 2026, there's no little excuse to not have more than one source of income coming in. Something a bit more passive, something you can do on the side. We all have a lot of time on our hands, and I think people can generate income. The thing in the UK is it's quite easy to make money. It's hard to keep it because of the tax situation.
3: Yes.
11: But I don't think making money is hard.
3: So when you're looking at the house prices, imagine someone's like, okay, I've got these side hustles. I've got additional bits of income. Are prices at the moment looking like they're going to stagnate or fall, or do you see optimism?
11: It just works in cycles. You know, when it's a supply and demand thing. So when there's more supply, the demand goes up, and vice versa. When there's too much demand, suddenly prices go up. So it depends on what's going on. I think in the UK, again, unfortunately, is politics affects a lot of it. So who's in power? Is that when's the next election? What's happening in that sense does affect house prices a lot more than it should, I think, because we've got a stable property market, but it's impacted a lot by politics, which out of our control, really, isn't it?
3: So thinking about politics or even outside of that, is it actually now for first time buyers? Is it a good time or a bad time or neutral?
11: It's always a good time.
3: Always a good time.
11: It's always a good time because at the worst case, it'll be a good investment, you know, long-term investment. But I'm of the opinion, Bobby, that really, if your situation now is fine and comfortable and you're okay, so you live with your parents, they're not in a rush to make you move, they're charging you a little bit of rent and that suits your situation, don't rush into buying a home just because society tells you have to buy a home. So if you can manage as you are, do that because you are planning to build up a larger deposit, get more income, be more mortgageable.
3: Yeah, so that often there's that societal pressure. So for young people who want to buy property, what can change structurally, maybe politically, to help them?
11: It's a tough one because, look, yes, you can have your low deposit schemes, but then that means you're borrowing more money. Yes, you know, you could say to lenders, okay, instead of lending someone roughly, say, 5 times their income, you can now lend them 8 times their income. But is that responsible?
3: Yeah.
11: I'll speak again. I had a really deep chat with my Uber driver earlier. I was given a free masterclass, you know, because your mortgage payment might end up being £800 a month.
3: Yeah.
11: You may be comfortable at £800 a month, maybe £1,000 a month. What you then forget is you've got your council tax, home insurance, your bills, everything, nearly double of what your mortgage is going to be.
3: Yes.
11: And it's a commitment for at least for 5 years. So I think people just need to plan and understand what their real priorities are. Forget what society says. It's achievable. You just have to plan ahead.
3: So again, when you talked about young people, society, what is the biggest myth that young people think about buying property?
11: One, it is unachievable. Two, it's only for the rich or the wealthy. And that applies to home ownership as well, not just investments. Yeah. I mean, I hear about investors all the time, but in terms of general home ownership, people have this impression that so-and-so only bought a house because they had money from their parents or they had additional support, not understanding that, no, they grinded for years to build up this money. And really, I don't think people just understand the mortgage process as well. The actual, do you need to have a mortgage broker? Is it only banks that lend you money? How does that work? Do you have to speak to an estate agent? Do you have a solicitor? What fees are involved? That actual process, because it's not taught in schools, people don't really know.
3: Yeah, it's a tough time for young buyers. So what are the sort of biggest mistakes financially that a first-time buyer could make?
11: So I think just generally, first of all, is just not understanding their credit profile. Mm. We covered it earlier, but that is super, super important. That is the only part really of the process where it's a computer says no or yes. It's automated, so you don't want to be failing at that hurdle.
3: Yeah.
11: Secondly is not keeping clear or clean bank statements. If you have the intention that you are going to buy a house, mm-hmm. I would say start now, and you're probably not going to find something for the next 6 months, right?
3: Yeah.
11: But for that time, tidy your bank statements. Keep them clean. Set up a joint account.
3: How long would you recommend they keep a clean
11: bank? I say 6 months.
3: Six months, okay.
11: Then, set up a direct debit account. So, that's just your bills, your fixed costs, and just leave that separate.
3: Yes.
11: You get paid, put the bills money in the bills account. The rest is your spending money. Set another account for savings, have a percentage. Mm-hmm. There's no fixed or good amount, but have a percentage going to the separate savings as well. The other thing I think is when people have extra income is they end up having extra lifestyle costs as well.
3: Yeah, so that is a lifestyle creep.
11: It is, and I'm guilty of it. It's happened to me in the past. But if you were happy and comfortable and surviving on, mm-hmm. say, £1,200 a month, and now you've suddenly got £500 extra coming in, don't spend it. Put that into a savings because you were fine already anyway. But yeah, credit, bank statements, and I think just generally not understanding the process that, you have to have a solicitor. There has to be a valuation done. The process takes 10 to 12 weeks all in. Mm-hmm. All these sorts of things.
3: So final question is, for, let's say, a 25-year-old listening, what one piece of advice should they take away from our conversation?
11: Okay, I would say that the goal shouldn't be quick home ownership. The goal is kind of owning an asset when you're ready and when your situation means you are able to comfortably own the asset. But plan ahead, get a budget planner, speak to a broker, don't have to be yourself, speak to any good mortgage broker, they can help you understand your options, do a budget plan with you, and just understand what it means short term, but also medium and long term, which means up to 10 years. There's no point rushing into it because you end up with this massive debt. A mortgage is the biggest financial commitment you're going to have.
3: It really is.
11: And the last thing you want to do is just rush into it because you feel like you need to buy a house.
3: Thank you. That's really helpful for hopefully our listeners. So if people wanted to follow you, where's the best place they can keep on top of your wisdom and knowledge?
11: it's a great question. You have to ask the magic question, which is, where's Shaz on Instagram?
3: Okay, where's Shaz? Okay, perfect. Where's Shaz on Instagram? Thank you. Such a insightful conversation with Shaz Ahmed, Director of Elan Finance. And now we're going to head to the break. Welcome back to Broke and How to Fix It on FUBAR Radio with me, Bobby Seagull. Well, those guest interviews had so much information. We had Nye Jones from Generation Rent and Shaz Ahmed, Director of Elan Property Finance. And honestly, there's enough information out there to make a whole podcast series on. But I want you to be able to have some key takeaways from that will, I think, make a difference to your lives in terms of thinking about renting and buying. So with Nye Jones from Generation Rent, first of all, obviously the headline was all about this new Renters' Rights Act, which is coming in May. But the thing there that surprised me the most was about the tribunals, because I've had friends of mine in their 20s, 30s, 40s, to be honest, any age, that have had a rent increase, and they come and, we have a drink on a Friday and they're moaning, oh, Bobby, oh, my rent's going up by 200 quid a month. What do I do? But what Nye told me, which I wasn't aware of genuinely, I'm an educated personal finance guy, I would say, but you can go through a tribunal if you think that the rent increase is unfair without discriminating your actual chance of staying in the property. And what this means is that if you are a listener out there, you're renting, and suddenly you think you've got everything balanced, your incomes or your outcomes, and you've got a tightly managed financial ship, and suddenly there's like a huge increase that comes through, you can challenge this through these tribunals. So that is something that you should definitely look up. Then onto the buying side with Shaz Ahmed, director of Elan Property Finance, because he was giving us the ins and outs of how to make sure you are properly placed to buy a property once you're, you know, hopefully done with renting. But the thing that struck me and I was surprised by was that CCJ, County Court Judgment. So, you know, sometimes you get, you know, you're parking up somewhere, you get a fine, and you're like, oh, God, can't be bothered to pay this. I might just ignore it and they'll disappear. But it could come to bite you back, because that could eventually, you know, if the, I guess the people that own that land who issued you the fine, they follow the proper procedure, it could end up in a county court judgment which says that you didn't meet your obligation in terms of paying this fine. And when you come to borrowing money from a lender, the lender could say, you've done all the right things, but unfortunately you have a CCJ and we're going to turn down your request. So don't underestimate those parking fines and the impacts on your CCJ. Small things do make a difference. So hopefully there are the little two snippets you can take away from our interviews with our two guests. Every week, we're going to take on a money myth that you might have seen pop up over social media and the internet and try and debunk it for you. So this week, the myth is that buying young is always a good thing. And genuinely, this crops up everywhere. You know, another advice, social media scrolling on TikTok and Instagram forever. But you scroll on Instagram and TikTok, and if you're on the property, housing, renting section, as it were, you'll see loads of videos where people will say things like, oh, you know what, you should get on the ladder as soon as possible. Or they'll boast like, I bought a property at 24 and, you know, you should too. And they'll put these and say, these are the best financial moves that you can make. And if you watch these clips, or maybe, again, if you're someone that maybe reads a newspaper and you see an article by my young columnist about this, it will make you think, oh my gosh, I need to move. I need to buy a property. Otherwise, I'm completely messed up. And let's be honest, obviously, for some people, buying young can work, but it's not going to be the perfect move for everyone. And there are times where it can even backfire against you. Because the problem is, when you lock yourself into a location, let's say, like, I want to work in the media in Manchester, and you're like, great, you're in Manchester, in a media position, and you've got these fixed costs, but suddenly, let's say, your company goes bust, you got made redundant, you're stuck in Manchester with a property, without a job, all these fixed costs, you can't escape it. So I would say, like, early on in your career, obviously there's a lot that's changing. You know, your job income, your personal, your romantic relationships, even actually where you want to live. You might live in Manchester. I think it's a cool city, but you might go, you know what, Man United and Man City, there's too many football fans here, I'm going to leave the city. Actually, this lack of flexibility can be expensive. So the actual truth is that when you rent, I think it gives you a freedom that buying doesn't, because then you can move cities for work. If you're living with flatmates and they're not happy with you, or you're not happy with them, you can leave that bad living situation. You can try out different cities, and it doesn't cost you thousands of pounds when you try and exit. And you know, if you live in a house, there's a little thing known as repairs and maintenance. They're not your responsibility if you're renting. And if you're someone like me that constantly watches the Bank of England and their interest rates, if interest rates tick up again, that could impact you. So all these things could hit you when money could be tight. So obviously, you know, if we could all buy young in an ideal world, it's great. But buying young isn't the flex that you think it is, especially if you're stretching yourself to the limit, or you're feeling trapped and you think, I've got no room to breathe. So the myth of buying young is always a good thing, I would say take a reality check on that. It can seem like we've been bombarding you with information, and of course a lot to take in. But we're going to give you one move this week, one little thing that you can take away that is practical and will help you feel more comfortable about this. So one housing number, look up one housing number. And the move is either your credit score, what a realistic deposit would be, or the average rents in your area against what you pay. So let's look at credit score. So this will be a three-digit number, and this will indicate how reliable you are at borrowing and repaying the money. And this can range from very poor to excellent, and that gives you at least a good grounding. Then secondly, I'd say, what about a realistic deposit would be where you actually live. Because in big cities, let's say London or Bristol or Manchester, that deposit will be higher compared to somewhere more rural or perhaps coastal. So getting a sense of that. Then actually, if you're renting, look at what the average rent is in your area against what you pay. And that will give you a sense of, oh, have I got room to go to a better place, or am I already stretching my budget for this location? And once you've looked at this number, I'll tell you, just stop. Because the danger is you sort of spiral and get into this panic zone. And I'll tell you why having a number can help. Because fear, you know, there's a center in our brain that panics. That thrives when there are unknown factors. But when you've got a data point, and it can be for housing, your credit score, or what a realistic deposit would be, or an average rent in your area, that single data point, that will actually replace that vague panic with something actually concrete that you can see and touch. Housing actually does feel really challenging right now. And it can be easy for us to think, oh, no, it's my fault. It's, you know, I've made mistakes. It's not a personal failure, because when I speak to friends, when I speak to listeners, the story out there is lots of people are having difficulties navigating it. And I know at school and university, you needed perfect answers and an exam and an essay plan. But in the housing market, you can't really do that. I would say just having small little informed moves, they're more than enough. And in fact, we have optimism because we've got the Renters' Rights Act coming in. And if you're curious, I think it's a place where you can feel optimistic about the future. And especially because our two guests, thank you so much to Nye Jones from Generation Rent and Shaz Ahmed from Elan Property Finance, because they broke down the big picture, I would say, of, you know, when you're renting, the rights that you can have, and you don't have to feel bad because it's a situation that all of us are in. And with buying a property, don't discount small details, even like parking fine. It can all make an impact. Because if you're someone, you know, let's say you're living at home with mum or dad, or you're renting out with friends, or you're just like, I'd have no idea what's going on, don't panic. This is a tough system that we're all living with. But on this show, we're here to help you understand and navigate that world of personal finance. 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
20: Whenever you start a show with "I'm just going to get up and cry," it doesn't bode well, does it? It's to do with
21: hate.
22: They deserve answers.
21: Why?
22: They deserve answers in particular about what happened on that awful night and the actions of the police officers who arrived on the scene.
20: Anyway, should we stop having a chat? 18-year-old
23: student was handcuffed as he lay dying after being fatally stabbed by a Sikh man. The killer, a finance student, Novak, 23-year-old Vikram Digwa, told police that he had been the victim of a racist attack.
21: Mahmood
23: says we cannot allow the murder of Henry Novak to turn communities against one another. Andy Burnham has signalled he could bring in a 10-year plan to renationalise the water industry, saying reform is needed to put the public interest first. It comes as South West Water Limited has been handed a record fine of almost £2 million for supplying water unfit for human consumption after a parasitic outbreak in Devon. The company pleaded guilty to an offence under the Water Industry Act 1991 over the contamination of water by a parasite which causes sickness and diarrhoea. It's World Eating Disorders Action Day. The aim is to tackle the stigma around eating disorders and raise awareness. Thomas Feaston is from the charity Beat.
20: This week's subject, well, this week's show is going to be slightly different because we've got two guests this week.
24: It's affected by eating disorders,
20: It's basically Learning Disability Week this week.
24: Suffers from anorexia.
20: So we are going to discuss
24: typically female, dating within quite young, but actually it affects anyone of any age, gender, particular subject, ethnicity, weights, shapes and sizes.
23: And Alexander Zverev cemented his status as French Open favourite by ruthlessly ending the challenge of teenager Rafael Nadal. The 19-year-old Spaniard has been one of the stories of the tournament with his run, but he will not be emulating famous namesake Rafael Nadal by winning the title on his debut, second seed Zverev easing to a 7-6, 6-1, 6-3 victory. From Radio News Hub, I'm Johnny Hands.
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21: I think this will make him very happy.
20: I'm going to tell him. So I can't wait to speak to him later, and Hayley. But shall we start off with the one, the only, the dating sex book?
21: Yeah, I'm doing a little dance for you because I feel like I'm going to get it right this week. I feel it in my bones.
20: I don't think you will. This one, yeah, I mean, it's something else.
21: Oh, okay, the excitement. Come on.
20: Are you ready? Yeah. So...
21: Oh, God, if you start with a laugh, that's not going to go great and well.
20: What are you if you are a Moses?
21: Right, let's think about this. So, like a Moses basket, is it? Is something to do with that?
20: Well, you're not the basket necessarily, but the actual person. What are you if you are a Moses? I don't think you're going to get this
21: one,
20: babe.
21: Can you give me a clue?
20: Think what Moses did.
21: Oh, God, now we're talking history. Okay, can you give me another clue that doesn't... what he did?
20: No, I'm just going to tell you. So, if you are a Moses, you are a saint who does not mind having sex with a woman who is menstruating. Named Moses because the prophet parted the Red Sea.
21: Oh, you've gone low this week, haven't you?
20: Oh, don't look disappointed.
21: No, I'm not disappointed. I'm never disappointed. I just, you know, you've just gone low. I didn't expect that. So hang on. So if you're a Moses, you're someone that has sex with ladies on her, where she's menstruating.
20: Yeah, yeah, exactly. It means that you don't mind having sex with someone who's got to decorate his in.
21: Okay. It's quite hard to know where to go from here.
20: Where would you like to go from here, Cece? It's always just up. I suppose the only way is up.
21: Yeah, just up from here. I mean,
20: so would you like to leave the date and sit?
21: Yeah, I think so, because I don't think I want to have.
20: You want to talk more about?
21: Really, unless you want to talk
20: menstruating.
21: Well, listen, I'm a woman. I could talk about shit like that all day long, but it's whether you feel comfortable, Pete. Is it something you'd like to discuss, go over? I can tell you where I'm at in my cycle if you want.
20: Please.
21: So I'm in between ovulation and period stage. So right now I'm efficient and I'm on the ball.
20: You're efficient and on the ball.
21: If you did not recognise that anyway.
20: I am very pleased.

0: Sorry, we've got a few for you this week.
1: Okay, so a man's left embarrassed after his girlfriend exposes him for lying to his in-laws. Yeah, 100%. A man was horrified after his girlfriend exposed him for lying to her parents about their cooking while meeting them for the very first time. The couple had gone over to the girlfriend's parents' house for dinner. The boyfriend hated the food they prepared for him, but being polite, he didn't want them to know he didn't like it. When the in-laws would be none the wiser, his girlfriend realised that he didn't actually like it and said, "He's so cute when he lies, Mum. He hates it. Look how his nose flares." The mother-in-law kept beating herself up for making something without asking what he liked, while the girlfriend's father told him that he was being rude and ill-mannered for making his dislike for the food known. Was the boyfriend, this is the question, was the boyfriend right to then be upset with his girlfriend for exposing him? How far should you go to impress the in-laws?
2: Yeah, he's right. He's 100% right for being upset with her, because he was just trying to be a nice guy and make a good impression, I think.
1: I think it depends, like, on your relationship with your parents. If you know they're a bit uptight, probably don't say anything.
2: Yeah, she stitched him up a bit there, because that's quite embarrassing. She's mugged him off. She's embarrassed him in front of people.
1: Yeah. And
2: it's completely unnecessary.
1: And I do think on the first meeting, it's like, you know, if you're going for a job interview, not that the parents are interviewing you, kind of they are, but you know, you just do it, you're polite, aren't you? It's respectful, and even if it tastes like shit, you just say, "God, this is so fucking good, thank you more." You know, you just be polite because you want to be respectful, and then, you know, if you build a relationship, you can say in a few months,
2: "Yeah, that was a load of shit you cooked me on the first time, fuck me." Yeah. You should have seen me trying to get that down my neck. But yeah,
1: exactly.
2: And I think we've all been guilty of that. I've met people's parents before, and they've, you know, "So, Pete, do you drink a lot?" "Oh, God, no, no.
1: Yeah. I don't really,
2: very rarely drink."
1: Yeah.
2: "Do you go out a lot?" "No, not
1: no.
2: really. I'm a bit of a homebody." Yeah. You know what I mean? Like, that
1: yeah,
2: sort
1: I just
2: of thing.
1: Love cuddling myself on the sofa. Yeah.
2: Yeah, they're just kind of like little white lies that I think you don't, there's just no need to embarrass someone like that, I don't think, especially in front of, because he would have been mortified.
1: Yeah.
2: Absolutely mortified. And I just think it's completely unnecessary. It's a little bit nasty from her.
1: It's really, especially in those first moments when you're meeting the in-laws, I've had lovely experiences and fucking terrible experiences.
2: Would you like to share?
1: Of course I can. You know, I never share. Well, no, I've always thought I was good with parents. So I guess in my head, I was like, "Oh, I love meeting the parents. Yeah, they'll be fine." But it isn't always the case. If you have someone who's quite overbearing with their son, there's just things that there's elements that play into it. And I was ignored for the first 30 seconds. And then I was interrogated about my job. And it was quite horrendous. But what I think is important there is whether you have a really great experience or a bad experience, you have to be a teammate. You have to stick up for your partner regardless, because it's not the mum or the dad. It's your fucking partner. It's how your partner responds to it. And if they don't know what to do in the moment, the best thing they can do is after say, "I'm really sorry about that. Like, I do get what my parents just did." And it's being your teammate.
2: I completely agree with you. I imagine you get on very well with the dads.
1: I do, yeah.
2: And the mums not so much? Or they're the harder ones. But I'm guessing that's not specific to you. I'm guessing that's a woman thing, because I'm guessing, you know, some mums are like, you know, "Is she good enough for my son?" You know, all that sort of stuff. I get on really well with mums, not so much dads.
1: I think it really depends on the parents, because I've had brilliant experiences with all, but bar this one mum. And it honestly put a real, like, it made me quite terrified for meeting, like, the next boyfriend's parents, because I thought, "God, what have I done?" But if you are a mummy's boy, a mummy's girl, or whatever it is, and your parents are quite protective, they just want the best for you. And sometimes they show that in a really fucking annoying way.
2: Your parents, have they met many of your boyfriends?
1: Yeah, most of them, yeah.
2: Most of them, okay. And have there been any that they really don't like?
1: Yeah, but they would never say. So my dad's that.
2: But would they say it to you?
1: No, they let me figure it out. Like, but my dad...
2: And then afterwards, has your dad gone, "He was a fucking wanker"?
1: He would never say that. He'd just say, look, it's your journey. And I get, like, this is where you're at and this is what you need to do.
2: Your dad sounds like the loveliest man. What happened to you?
1: Oh, I love him. He's great. Shut up.
2: What happened to you?
1: No, he's brilliant. He's a decent guy. Remember that those 80. Oh, I took, this was off there. Forget.

0: it. Forget what I just said. It was off air. I said something. Ignore me.
1: Yeah. See, my mum's like my mum always takes the side of the girl.
0: Does she?
1: My mum's that person. She like honestly, my mum will meet a girl and she'll be like, "What are you doing with him? Honestly, I think you can do so much better."
0: Yeah, but secretly, you know, she's got your back.
1: Yeah, she's joking, but she just makes people feel really comfortable. And she's really chilled. My mum, so my mum's great.
0: See, what a lovely, warm way to meet someone by not putting you down, but you know, having a joke, because then it automatically makes the girl feel, she's got my back as well.
1: And I think that's what's nice is that's the kind of nice meet people like that, because it can be quite nerve wracking for people. I mean, I tend to do that when I meet parents. I tend to be make too many jokes.
0: Do you?
1: Yeah, because I think it's funny. So I...
0: Because you think it's funny. This is the key here.
1: No,
0: you.
1: But I always feel like a good way to... what's the word? Knock people's barriers down for you to enjoy it, like a laugh together about something.
0: Yeah.
1: Do you know what I mean? And it's a way to kind of... And I'm quite derogatory about myself and that anyway. So I'll put myself down before other people can.
0: 100%. So,
1: I think that's a nice way of doing it. Do you know what I mean? Because if you go there and you try and be a little bit too... princessy, that's not who I am.
0: Yeah.
1: But they need to know who you are on the first time you meet them. So you need to give something of yourself. So, and it's always a good way to kind of, I can't think of what the word I'm thinking of is. It's D something people.
0: D chill. D.
1: D something people. D. I don't know. De-arm someone. I don't know. De-arm, something like that. De-arm people is just to a little bit of humour. I think it always goes.
0: So do you usually get top marks with people's parents?
1: Mums, I usually get top marks with.
0: Yeah, I bet. And the dads are like, this fucking guy with his tattoos.
1: Yeah, dads initially, I think, are like, what the fuck has she brought home here? but then, you know, if I go and have a beer with a dad after an hour or so, I think they realise I'm not that bad.
0: They soften to your lovely warmth.
1: Well, I think that, yeah, they just realise, do you know what I mean? I might have I might not look particularly appealing to date your daughter, or I haven't got the best reputation to date your daughter, but there's some part of me that isn't too bad. And I think people eventually realise that.
0: I think there's more than some part.
1: No.
0: A big part.
1: It is just a very tiny part. ask my exes. well, the next dating story, which I don't even know what to say about this one. So, woman sends wife biscuits to apologise for shagging her husband. Yep, Elizabeth, I'm not going to say her last name, who discovered her husband was cheating on her, shared the incredible gift she recently received from the other woman. To mark the one-year anniversary of Elizabeth leaving her husband, the other woman sent her a box of iced biscuits, including one that said, "Sorry for shagging your husband." Some of the other biscuits poked fun at the ex, while one had sisters before vertically challenged misters.
0: What?
1: So, effectively, the wife and the other woman... I presume my friends, and to mark the anniversary of them finding out everything that had gone on, she sent a box of biscuits saying, "Sorry for shagging your husband," and a range of other things relating to the husband. Anyway, Elizabeth explained that the other woman had no clue he was married, with the man lying to them both and using a fake name before eventually being caught out. The pair have had the last laugh after striking up an unlikely friendship. Do you think, let's say you were married, or let's say you had a boyfriend, or let's say, you know, you were with someone and you found out he was cheating, do you think you could end up being friends with the other woman?
0: Well, women do this strange thing where we pretend to befriend.
1: Stick so together.
0: Yeah. And it's like that, oh, he's such an arsehole. You know, it's like you get on that kind of bandwagon of, but then actually... When I think I've done that when I was younger, I definitely like became friends with the girl. And you think, what the fuck
1: did
0: are
1: you
0: we
1: send
0: doing?
1: Her biscuits?
0: No, she didn't get biscuits. No, I wasn't that kind.
1: No. What sort of mate are you?
0: I know, but no, I think now, and also it depends where you're at in the relationship. I'd hope to think I was never in a relationship like that again, but you know, it's fucking odd, I think. No,
1: slightly.
0: Have you ever befriended a guy that you found out that you sleep with the same woman?
1: No, I don't think it's ever happened. But I have been for a beer with someone who I was sleeping with his girlfriend.
0: Oh, I think you told me this. I think you've said this. Yeah.
1: Yeah.
0: Which that's awkward. Was, oh, was a really, and you didn't know, or you did know?
1: No, I didn't know. He was a really nice guy, actually. Obviously, we don't continually hang out.
0: So hang on, you were having a chat, a beer, casually, and he said, "Oh, my girlfriend," blah blah blah, and you were like,
1: No. He messaged to ask me whether or not I'd been sleeping with this girl, and I said yeah, and he said, "Oh, well, that's my missus been with her like quite a while. I think we should go for a beer." And I thought I was on my way to have my head kicked in, but actually, yeah, he was just a really nice guy.
0: So that's it. That's exactly the situation. He befriended you.
1: But this is a year later. I don't think I would have continued talking to him. And then, you know, a year out, like for his birthday, sent him a thing saying, "Sorry, I dicked your bird." Do you know what I mean? I think that's a little bit too far.
0: Yeah.
1: You know what I mean? It's a bit of an unlikely, but yeah, I mean, listen. Friendships are made in the strangest of places, aren't they?
0: Well, I guess you could see it. It's like, you know, the ex-wife. So it's like when your, you know, partners unfortunately separate and the new missus befriends the ex-wife. There's hopefully no crossover, but that's a really adult way to manage a situation, right? If there's kids involved, like, I think...
1: Exactly. It's a really adult way to fake a friendship. So,
0: okay.
1: There's always going to be that bit of you that thinks, "Oh, really? Do you know what I mean?" Of course, I'm sorry, but there is.
0: Do you?
1: There's always going to be that bit. I don't care how nice and whatever else people are. We've all got that in us. Just think, oh,
0: you fucked
1: up. Fuck. Yeah. Do you know what I mean? Fuck off.
0: I would hope to think I was that person that would be like, "Yeah, but oh, I can tell absolutely you, fine."
1: Yeah, but I can tell you now, Cece, you're not. So,
0: should we get our first guest on?
1: I think we should.
0: So, as Pete clearly mentioned, so our lovely first guest is Hayley from Love for Life, and she's from a dating and friendship introductory service. So, let's get her on and talk to the lovely, lovely Hayley. Hello. Can you hear us?
2: Yes, I can hear you.
1: Thank you for singing back. No one ever does that to us.
0: I'm looking at your dog in the background. I've got a dog just like yours, except for mine's a Frenchie. So is mine. I've got a wooden Frenchie, which is very odd because I don't own a dog. Do you own a dog?
2: Yeah, I've got two dogs. Yeah.
0: It makes it okay. Pete, I've never told you that before. I've got a wooden Frenchie.
1: Wow.
0: I know. This is my history. It was a present for my birthday from my ex-boyfriend. He didn't buy me a dog. He bought me a wooden dog.
1: Is it because that I can't imagine you're the sort of person that anyone would trust with another life?
0: I don't know what you're talking about.
1: You're not babysitting my dogs at any point, so I can tell you that. Hayley, thank you for coming on. Absolute pleasure.
0: How are you doing, Hayley?
2: I'm good, thank you. How are you?
0: Yeah, we are good. We are, as always, waffling away and having a right giggle of the time. So, Hayley, tell us a little bit about what you do, because we have an idea, but tell us a bit about what your actual job is.
2: Okay, so I run a project called Love for Life, and it's a friendship and dating project for adults with learning disabilities and autism.
0: Amazing.
1: So my nephew, funny enough, has got autism, and he is now a teenager. He's just become a teenager, so he's just starting to get interested in women and all that sort of stuff. So what tips have you got for people that are kind of looking to get into dating or making new friends if they have got a learning disability?
2: Well, first of all, I'm obviously going to say come to Love for Life.
1: Of course.
2: But of course, like, if that's something you want to do, then look at different projects like Love for Life around the UK that do similar to what we do, and we can support you to find friends and find a relationship. And, you know, obviously, the internet is a big, scary world, so it can be quite scary and vulnerable out there. So talk to people that might be able to support you, to look at different dating agencies that can find you your perfect partner, and that's what we're here for.
1: And what would you say the difference between if you have like matchmaking services and different date services, what's the difference between Love for Life and other ones that are kind of available? You know, I mean, I can't think of any other matchmaking services. What's the eHarmony and all that sort of stuff? A similar sort of thing. What's the kind of main differences? Do you offer a different type of support to people?
2: Yeah, so obviously, so people with a learning disability may not understand certain processes of dating, you know, and in that situation, it leaves you quite vulnerable. So we are there to not only support people to find love, but we can teach people. We do workshops like, how do I date? Am I ready to date? What is dating? Because some people might not even know what that is.
0: Wow. So we
2: do things like that, and then we do sex education classes. So we do lots of different things that can support people to understand the whole thing, the whole complexity mm-hmm. of a relationship, rather than just the dating site. Mm-hmm. And really, on a screen, you don't really know if that's who you're meeting. So in person, you know, we can go through all of those things, and you know who that person is. They're right in front of you.
0: So do you have like an initial chat with each, do you call them clients?
2: Members.
0: So do you have a chat, and then these workshops that you run, which Sam, can I come? They sound brilliant.
1: Just about to say, I think me and Stacey could come, yeah.
0: Are they in person? Or, I mean, obviously COVID times or whatnot, are they online? Like, how do you access these? How do you access them?
2: Yeah, so once you become a member, you can. We do them both in person and online, and mainly now because of COVID. So, of course, that means that our scope for people that we can reach is UK-based, really. And you can come along, you can ask questions. It's confidential. We're in a safe space. You know, some of the questions that come up, for example, might just be, how do I know the right time to hold somebody's hand? You know, and just things like that might be so small, but really quite significant in the next stage of a relationship. So, yeah.
1: It's funny, actually, because some of the things that you're saying here are things that I think are relevant to people that don't have learning disabilities as well.
0: You know what
1: I mean, there's a lot of people that probably don't understand the right times to do things within the dating world anyway. Mm-hmm. What do you think the differences you might expect from people with and without learning disabilities in dating are?
2: I don't actually think there's much difference. So even though people do have a learning disability, it's important to remember, of course, that they have the right to have a friendship and they have the right to have relationships. And the difference might just be those stages, the complexities of a relationship. You know, and Love for Life work really hard on going towards all of those barriers that people face and helping people to understand those things that people without a disability might know. So, you know, if you lean in for a kiss and somebody leans back, that doesn't mean, for example, you lean in further. You know,
0: okay.
2: Just things like that. And for example, as well, if you go on a date and somebody's not into it, that's okay. You know, it's okay for the first date you may ever go on in your life not to work out. Mm-hmm. That doesn't mean that's going to be the person that you're going to marry. And that's okay. So that's things that are different, really.
0: So do you offer, say, so they go on an initial first date, and then do you offer support after that date then, like a check-in, or, you know, how was the date?
2: Yeah.
0: So did there become any moments?
2: Yeah, so we chaperone all of our dates. So will happen is people will meet in a social environment, so bowling or going out or clubbing or something like that we host. And then when two people feel like they want to go on a date together, we'll talk about if that person is a good match for them. So somebody that's within 30 minutes of them, so that it's a sustainable relationship, somebody that's got similar disabilities, and somebody that's got similar interests. Mm-hmm. And then we will plan a date, and then we will chaperone. And by chaperoning, I mean, we're not like, hello, we're going to sit at your table. We're like going to sit like the other end of the restaurant, so you know that we're there in case you need us. But by that point, if we're already there, then they probably don't need us, but we're there just in case.
0: Mm-hmm.
2: And then once that date, if it is successful, then they'll go on more dates, chaperoned, up to three. And during all of this process, you know, we're talking about what's good, what might need to improve. So how can I get her to answer these things? Should I bring flowers? All of those kind of things, you know. And then after we get to that point, I mean, we've had people that have got married. We've had people that live together, all of those things. And even though they're married, they still come to Love for Life to socialise with their friends, and we still give them support during all their during marriage tiffs, you know, all of that. So it's really great. Yeah, we're always there for all of our members.
1: Amazing. And if someone is listening, you know, like I said there, I've got my nephew is autistic. He's getting to the age now where he's interested in all that sort of stuff. Have you got any tips for people who may have family members or friends that are looking to get into dating that do have a learning disability? Have you got anything that we can do to help people kind of get into that world and learn to date? Is there anything that I can do?
2: Yeah, so what you can do, Pete, is you can talk to them, understand what it is that they want, understand what it is that they want from a relationship, because it may just be a companion, but it may be a sexual relationship. So if they want a sexual relationship, you need to understand if they understand what that means. Mm-hmm. So you can do research to give them support in finding the right person. So just listen and don't try and say, oh no, like, because you have a learning disability or autism, you don't need that. No, they do want that. They've expressed that to you. So support them.
1: Okay. And do you think there's still a stigma around, you know, people dating if they do have learning disabilities? Do you think there's a stigma around it?
2: I do and I don't. I think it's really important to remember, as I said, that everybody has that right to love. Everybody does. And I think a lot of people probably don't. Some people, I think it might be quite scary for parents or carers or support workers to realise that their child is getting older and that's something that they desire, just like everybody else. Mm-hmm. And that I think that's probably quite a daunting thing to, you know, that's a huge world you're opening up into. You know, a lot of people think about the vulnerable factor of it. But I think we just have to remember that everybody deserves love, you know?
1: Oh, completely agree with that.
0: Oh my God, that's so nice to hear. Hayley, I'm so sorry. We've completely run out of time. I feel like I've got so many more questions for you. But thank you so much.
1: Thank you, Hayley.
0: Take care. Oh, you too. Bye-bye. Bye. Oh, my God.
1: Cece, I think I was just about to say, I think we need to go.
0: Even the first thing she said about hand is holding someone's hand. That is genuinely something that would go through my head thinking, oh, God, he's going to think I'm needy if I hold his hand now.
1: But I think that's the thing. I think that there isn't that much of a difference between whether or not you have a learning disability or not. Dating is a scary world regardless.
0: Thank you.
1: For people for all sorts of different reasons. So, yeah, listen, I can't wait any longer, Cece.
0: I know you can't. Come on. Da-da-da-da.
1: Right, so let's introduce our next guest, Shane Singer. Shane shot to fame as one of the stars of Channel 4's Undateables, and he's become renowned for his charm and his love of poetry. He's honestly, I've always wanted to meet Shane as well.
0: Oh,
1: genuinely. Let's get him on. Let's do it. Shane.
0: Shane.
3: Hello.
1: Shane.
0: Hello. How are you?
3: Very well, thanks. Yeah.
1: Brilliant. Good. Thanks so much for coming on, Shane. We're both really excited that you're here.
3: Uh-huh.
1: I was telling Cece before you came on that I actually use a joke that you used on the Undateables years ago all the time when I'm out, which is the mushroom one.
3: That's right, the fungi, yeah.
1: Shane, I use it all the time when I'm out. I'm not even joking. If someone says to me, tell me a joke, it's one of the only jokes I can actually remember. So thank you for that. You've made me funny.
3: Oh, that's good.
1: How are you, Shane?
3: I'm okay, thank you. I've just been doing some gardening indoors and outdoors and also baking, so...
0: Very nice.
1: Lovely, lovely.
0: So, Shane, tell us, what do you find most enjoyable about being in a relationship?
3: The closeness, being together for a while. Making them laugh if they like to be laughed. If not, then, well, how the hell do you find a way to make them laugh, though?
0: Yeah.
3: And, you know, sometimes I do facial expressions sometimes. So that helps. Or it's the funny faces that I kind of do.
1: Do you think humour is a big part of being in a relationship then? You've got to have that kind of humour with each other.
3: I think it is, but everybody's different. So
1: yeah.
3: If they may not like humour, but the humour goes a long way to go and make the relationship crack on and work, then brilliant. But I don't know. But everybody is different. So I think love, laughter, being together, closeness, togetherness, sharing things.
0: Yeah, that's important.
3: And making it work.
1: Nice, like that. More people should listen to things like that. Shane, what are your favourite type of things to do? What's your favourite kind of dates to go on? Because you're still with Gemma, aren't you?
3: That's right, yeah.
1: Amazing, love that. I love you and Gemma. So you and Gemma, do you still go on dates? What do you both like doing? What's your favourite type of date?
3: It's usually, I think, haven't really been on very many dates since because of lockdown.
1: Oh, yeah, of course.
3: We've been shopping, Christmas shopping, normal shopping. So we've been to places. We write letters to each other every day.
0: God, I love that.
3: Funny. I don't know. But it is fun. So we've kept it all going.
0: In these letters, what do you write? What do you say? Are you, as in, getting your point across? Is it love letters? Like, what do you say in these letters?
3: Mostly love letters. Then it can be about what she's during the day, what's her work like, some health issues sometimes. Then it can be the fun things we've done together, or a date night or something like that. Or be great to see you next week, or can't wait, you know, or I can't believe we watched the whole binge watch of sitcoms, or you know, good grief. And yeah. Some you also watch the series of The Undateables back to back sometime.
0: And how do you feel like your poetry has helped you find love?
3: Oh gosh. Well, it woos. it helps. Yeah.
1: You need to give me some lessons, Shane.
3: I've got one today for you, and it is about dating, but the funny side of dating.
1: All right, we're going to
0: learn so much.
1: We're going to learn so much. I can't wait to hear that. Before you do that, Shane, when you were single, so before you were with Gemma, what did you find most difficult about dating? Because I know you went on a few dates on the show before you were with Gemma, and some of them didn't work out too well. So what did you find out? What was most difficult for you about actually going on dates? What did you find the hardest?
3: Everything.
1: Really?
3: Mm-hmm. I was always trying to think, I can do this. And I thought, well, will anyone like me, you know? And I got a lot of love to give, but I just didn't know who would it be. And then I thought, well, because I wasn't always like, should I mix with someone I've known for years at school, and which I have done now. But that really didn't turn me aside, because a lot of women at school, they were quite vile and villainous sometimes. But they were quite bittersweet, you know, and sweet. Sugar, but most of the time, they were quite not nice. And I never went on many dates after. And until I found love, lost love, it took me a long time to grieve and a long time to come back to dating. And that's why I've always automatically thought self-destruct button, because I don't like to say that. I don't like to think that. But I think because you're only on this planet once, not twice.
0: I think you just made a really good point there, though, about having that moment to grieve, because what we tend to do as humans is we date, and then to replace that feeling of sadness, loneliness and pain, we date again. And then before you know it, you're just going around and you think, oh, my God, I haven't dealt with that person from however long ago. So what an incredible, I mean, I would say that to anybody. Take the time to grieve, have that moment. And it's really brave to have that time and look within and deal with yourself. So you doing that is, honestly, I think that's incredible.
1: Yeah, I completely echo what Cece said there. And also something you said then, Shane, about not knowing whether people would like you. Was that a confidence issue that you had before?
3: Always, yeah.
1: And since being on the show, we're now, you know, everybody knows who you are. You must have people coming up to you in the street. Has that helped your confidence? Because, I mean, as far as the show goes, you are without doubt my favourite person on the show.
0: Same.
1: Without doubt. And anyone that I speak to about the show, everyone loves you. So is it nice to get kind of a lot of people come and say that to you? Does it help with your confidence?
3: I have, but I've also had the negative.
1: Have you?
3: I just got on with it.
1: Yeah.
3: And I said, that's your opinion, fair enough. Thank you, good night, you know. And
0: you're such a good man.
1: Yeah.
3: But times it got overwhelming when loads of people wanted autographs or the selfies now. I'm not a fan of them now. The time we went up and met up with Daniel, oh my giddy arm, it was over 1,000 photos nearly.
1: Wow.
3: It was his show, not mine.
1: Yeah.
0: Wow.
3: Give him good luck, you know. But I had a big shout out, and Shane and Gemma from the show are here, you know. And I thought, oh my giddy on. And then they all looked back and said, woo, you know. Uh oh. And then after that, I couldn't get out because there was, can I have an autograph, please? Oh, yeah, all right. And it just happened till about midnight.
0: And I thought, wow, you must have been exhausted.
3: I was. I looked like a zombie the next day.
1: Shane, I look like a zombie most days, so I don't sleep very well. Just on that note, what you said there about the negative side of stuff, I think Cece and I can both agree. Obviously, we both do things on TV before, and you do get some lovely people on social media, but I get loads of grief, and Cece, I'm sure you do as well. That's just what people are like, mate, sometimes. And I think you're... what you just said there about just ignoring it is the best thing to do, because some people, it says more about them than it does you if people are being negative like that. So I applaud you for dealing with it in that way.
0: 100%.
1: Some people are just arseholes, mate.
3: When things go right or wrong or something like that, you're not really sure what they're going to say. And sometimes I've had like some negative things about my own body. And I just told them to get stuffed, basically.
1: Yes, Shane.
0: Yes, he did. Go on.
3: But I've always had, I've never liked my body, but it gave me echoes back to thinking those things. But then I thought, that's your opinion. You don't know me. I may not know you. But if I do know you, I would tell you what I think of you. but sometimes what's the point?
1: Mm-hmm. Yeah. Listen, you just got to try and, you know, make yourself happy and do you, mate. You can't affect what other people say or think. Never can. None of us can. And it's not worth worrying about it.
0: No,
1: in all honesty.
0: Not.
1: Worry about the people that are around you that care about you and all the people that do love you, including Cece and I.
0: Yes.
1: So, Shane, what are your hopes for the future? Then you and Gemma are still together. Do you want to get married one day? Do you want to get engaged? What are we going to see from you?
3: I do not know. I would like to be engaged to Gemma or married or whichever way, but I don't know. But a lot of people of her friends and family have always asked, would you marry her? And I thought, and last Christmas, I kind of got very red because one of her friends on a Zoom call asked us, you're a very good couple together. And will you, you know... There's me just hotting up and glowing like a raspberry.
0: What did you say?
1: The connection.
0: Yeah, exactly.
1: Right, so Shane, apparently you've got a poem for us.
3: Yeah.
1: We've been excited about this all morning.
3: It's called Dating. Right, so, wow, dating is like a play. Or could it be? Is it fair? Is it time to care? Is it time to share? Is it a good time to share? No, you can't share another person and another person. That's naughty or naughty. But dating and dates should be absolutely inclusive. Don't you think? It's made for everyone and anyone and everybody. But sadly, dates and dating can be an oddball game. Though it helps to know what you're looking for in a date or a person. If you are dating and have a disability, that's a different thing. But inclusive. See, it's that word again, you see. Like everybody, so many ways of dating. But I think people with disabilities should be included. Nowadays, hope the chemistry, love and works together. Something very, very special and deep. The chemistry we have, like you see someone lit the room, boom, boom. But something special. Otherwise it could be, oh, heck. Before you walk into the room, it could be the butterflies flying and toing and froing and flowing and flying up in the air and knotting your flaming stomach through and through. Ugh. But, is it something cool and flapping about? Or is a date goes odd or eerie or weird or weary? Or is it that special moment you feel like, there's something there, but not sure? Do you feel it? Special something small. Dates. Or if not, try First Dates Restaurant. Yay! What are you seeing, Chloe and Fred? But it could be something magical. It could work. It's marvellous wisdom and magic, filled with humour and grace. But I remember now that dating is not and never a race.
1: Jane, that was amazing. Loved that.
0: That was so lovely. So well put. I understood absolutely everything and felt it. I loved the butterflies. I loved everything. Thank you.
3: It's all right. I only written that Friday.
1: You only wrote that for this. See, what a talented man. You've got to show me how to do this. I haven't got any of these talents. Why, Shane? Why? You have been, honestly, one of my favourite guests that we've had on the show without a shadow of a doubt. I've watched you for years, and it's an absolute honour to meet you, my friend.
3: You too. Thank you.
0: Thank you so much. Thank you for your time.
1: Yes. Thank you for sharing.
3: Thank you.
0: Take care, Shane, and hope to see you soon.
3: Have a lovely weekend as well.
0: Oh, you too.
1: Goodbye, mate.
3: Bye.
1: Listen, sometimes they say, don't meet your heroes because it's disappointing.
0: Yeah.
1: Absolutely.
0: Yeah.
1: I've honestly wanted to meet, I swear to God, when I say, I watch The Undateables a lot, and I told my mum to start watching The Undateables just purely because of my nephews, and there is kind of, you've never really seen that sort of thing on TV before, I don't think, like before when they started doing it years ago. And actually, you can learn so much from that show.
0: Incredible.
1: About how to view people. It's the and meeting Shane is a prime example of that, or speaking to Shane then is a prime example. If we could be more like Shane, if the whole world could be more like Shane, it'd be a better place.
0: I know. Even when he said about, you know, some negative comments, and he says thank you, and move on. You know, that is the way to respond to negativity. Thank you for your comment. I'm not going to take it in. I'm going to block it and move on. He's just got so much knowledge and such a lovely, warm way to deal with life. And what a beautiful man.
1: Yeah, 100%. Wow.
0: And like his character, that poem, my God.
1: I know.
0: I could do that.
1: I know. Well, me and you definitely couldn't. You know what I mean?
0: All right.
1: me and you a couple of donuts. Listen, loved having Shane on. Absolutely loved it. I'll be looking out for that book at Christmas.
0: Definitely will be. Shall we listen to a couple of stories and maybe give a little bit of advice? I say it cracks me up when I say that, because I think we don't give advice. We just catch it.
1: And as always, if we are going to give some advice, we're not professionals.
0: No.
1: I just like to tell everyone that every time we do this.
0: They must think we are. Obviously.
1: Of course, because we, you know, we are like, we're like the oracle of dating, me and you.
0: Yeah, yeah.
1: But yeah, so if you do take our advice and it fucks up, it's on you.
0: Yeah. Yes, let's pass it back. Just pass it back.
1: So shall we start then with dating story number one, which is Lizzie from London.
0: Lizzie from London.
4: So... like maybe 6 or 7 years ago, I was going out with this guy. I don't know, let's call him, I don't know, George. He was really nice. We're getting along. Everything was fine. We had gone on like 3 or 4 dates, I think, and everything was fine. And then on a Friday, we were making plans to meet on the Saturday and go to the zoo, which, you know, is quite random, but I was super excited to go out with him and all these things. And on Friday night, he ghosts me. And just does not respond to me. The day comes, he doesn't say anything, no explanation whatsoever. Cut to 2 years later, I find out that the reason why he ghosted me was because on that same night, he had slept with my best male friend. So basically, whilst he was dating me, he wasn't sure whether or not he was attracted to men. So he was also on Grindr. And on that Friday, he had matched with my male best friend and they had slept together. And then he felt really bad. And that's why he ghosted me. Turns out he's gay. And I never heard from him again. It's just that my best friend told me a couple of years later. But yeah, that's my story.
0: Well, that's the fucking story, isn't it?
1: Well, where do we start with this one?
0: Woo! Wow. I can't work out if he's got morals or not. I can't work out what, you know, I know what you're saying. Could have done it differently, but...
1: So, what we didn't get... So, okay, a few things. I've got so many questions.
0: Questions. Go, I reckon I can answer them for you. Go on.
1: I wonder if Lizzie slept with him.
0: Oh, yeah. 3 or 4 dates. You don't know that yet, do you?
1: We don't know if she slept with him. If she didn't, then I don't think it's bad. As bad, because listen, if he is actually gay now, then he must have been struggling at the time coming out or wondering what he was doing and obviously felt bad, and that's why he's not actually sending it. It would be worse if he just ghosted her because he was shagging another bird or because he just, do you know what I mean?
0: Yeah.
1: But we don't know. Maybe he had some inner thing that he was dealing with and actually felt bad, in which case I sort of understand it.
0: Yeah.
1: Do you know what I mean? It's never nice to be ghosted though. And it's, I mean, Lizzie, I mean... Cece, have you ever had an ex-partner who's turned gay?
0: There's definitely been questions around some exes, but not that I know of.
1: I have had a girl that I used to sleep with become gay. I was the last man she slept with.
0: Oh, I love this too much. I just love it.
1: Doesn't say much for what I did for men. I mean, listen, Lizzie, that's a shame, but hopefully he's found happiness now doing whatever he's doing. And hopefully you found it. I mean, this was a couple of years ago. Hopefully you have now found the love of your life. That must be a shock to the system, though. Imagine that, Cece, going on a date with someone, 3 or 4 dates, having a really good time, and then finding out that he shagged your mate who's a fella. How would you feel?
0: It's a fucking story. I mean, like you said about ghosting, it's never nice to be ghosted anyway. That for me is just right respect, regardless of what's going on. Even if it's whatever the situation is, just don't leave someone hanging, because that's just horrible. Because what it does is it creates self-doubt, and it makes, I've just been ghosted. I was speaking to someone for four days, you know, voice notes, and I've heard nothing for 4 days. And so we've had 4 days of talking, 4 days of nothing. And in my head,
1: I can't wait to hear about this after.
0: Oh, wow. And I just think, you know, in my head, I could go to a really dark place and think, have I done something wrong? Was it, what was I saying that was in my last voice note? And that's the error I think people make when they're ghosting, is rather than just being brave, you know, just think about the effect it's going to have on the other person.
1: Yeah.
0: To then add, you know, the layer of them actually not, you not being their sexual preference.
1: That's not something you can help, is it?
0: No, it's not. Yeah. And that is what it is. And if, like you said, if this guy, if this is a new revelation, if this was something that he just wasn't familiar with. I do get there are, it's hard, isn't it, when you don't know all the layers of the story. It's a fucking good one though, Lizzie.
1: It is a very good story. The only other thing I'd like to know is if your friend knew you were dating him but still slept with him.
0: Yeah.
1: That would be an interesting part, because that makes him a bit of a wanker.
0: It does, yeah.
1: So, but we'll leave that with you, Lizzie. Sorry if you hadn't have thought of that and I've just put that in there and you're still friends with that person.
0: Or if we just triggered a couple of things.
1: Sorry. But yeah, good story.
0: Okay, we got advice. Emily from Milton Keynes would like our expert advice.
1: Get your advice hat on. Namaste.
5: If a guy asks you back to his for a drink after a date, does it always mean he wants to bang you? It's just, I went on a first date recently. It went really well, but I didn't really get the impression that he wanted to sleep with me. But as we were leaving, he invited me back to his for a drink on a Wednesday night. Luckily, I had the excuse that I could say no to work the next day, but am I naive to think that he actually just wanted to make me a gin and tonic, or was he after more?
0: Pete, this is definitely for you. I've got my response, but this is definitely for you. Pete, mean you want to bang them? As she so elegantly put, Emily?
1: Right. No.
0: Expand.
1: That's not always what it means. I mean, let me put this a different way, right? Sometimes, and I've been on dates where obviously, you know, your first dates, whatever, you've not slept with someone or whatever else, but you've just enjoyed being around them, you've just enjoyed the company or whatever else. And actually, you know, when things close at the end of the night, if there's nowhere else to go on to other bars, but you want to carry on spending time with that person, then yeah, completely. And I've had that happen to me before. However, if that does happen, it does go through my mind, I'm going to bang you.
0: Right.
1: But if it doesn't happen, then it's not the end of the world. It's right. Nice to just spend time with someone. If you're just inviting someone back because you literally want to get them through the door and then rip their clothes off. But actually, if you're enjoying spending time with someone, then, you know, there's a chance that may happen. Of course, there's a chance that may happen. But it doesn't specifically mean that if someone invites you back, they just want to fuck you.
0: So it's 50-50.
1: Well, I would say, listen, if they invite you back, they probably 80-20. They probably do want to fuck you, but it doesn't mean that that's going to happen.
0: Yeah, I got you. Okay,
1: does that make sense?
0: Yeah, so they're attracted to you, but it doesn't mean they're going to sleep with you.
1: Yeah, I've tried to say that in as nice a way as possible. But yeah, do you know what I mean? Like, for example, if you went on the first date, CC, and you had a really good time, and the bar that you were in, let's say it's a Sunday night, it's closing at 11 o'clock, the guy lived around the corner, and he said, do you want to come back to mine for a drink?
6: That would have been fabulous if that was in some melody.
1: You think he wants to fuck me?
0: That was a melody. That was like the first one. No, it's not your birthday. It's just what you kind of said.
6: I'm glad you explained it to me because I wasn't sure what movie that was.
0: It would be about you're going to fuck me.
6: You look fabulous today. Happy Friday. I'm so excited to be back with you.
0: I am as well. And I'm also happy for
7: you. I love you always, as always. Because they are so loyal.
0: In my head, I would have a conversation. And trust me, I've literally left the table before gone to me all weekend. So there's a 50-50 chance here.
7: I'm very happy today.
0: Am I okay with this?
6: Very happy. I'm very happy.
0: Very happy.
6: We've got on a very exciting show today.
0: Am I okay with the outcome of this? Am I going to wake up tomorrow morning and regret this?
7: Because we have one new part of regret.
0: Just don't
7: which
0: go.
7: I'm going to sing another theme tune to. It's happened.
0: Don't go.
7: Happened that I regularly use.
1: You can just go to someone's house and just have a drink.
6: Yes,
0: we are. I've done exactly that as well.
6: I've worked happened before.
0: But in my head.
6: Fabulous.
0: You can. This is the thing. I guess in my head, I've told you, which is a date that are you okay if it goes the other way? And if I am, I will go. If I know I'm really, really sexually attracted to this person, I mean, it's always in that category, isn't it? Them,
1: exactly.
0: Then I won't go.
1: So happen was created to bring back real life into on online dating,
0: you helping get a really you to good find indication the people that you've
1: who the person is. You're walking down the street,
0: that,
1: you might walk past someone and think,
0: if you're on a date
1: lovely.
0: Going, oh my god, I just love doing having a threesome. It's going to go down that. You know, you're on that.
7: So you can check them on a match. So the best part about this is you can actually check where your date was, not in a creepy way.
0: If you're like,
7: you can find out where they might be hanging around, so then you can just kind of invite you back to the street and hope to have a trace.
1: Yeah, if you're saying what you've had with how many brothers and sisters you've got on a first date, and chances are you're not going to want to go back and have a drink with him because he's a boring bastard.
6: People are cynical about online dating. But it's preserving the magic of love.
0: I've never been cynical about it.
1: No, you're not doing those questions.
0: I think it's a brilliant way to meet people.
7: It's like, why wouldn't you? It's a filler question.
0: Especially during this last year. Things to say.
1: Hold on.
6: Exactly. And that's the way things are going.
1: If you run out of things to say to someone, it's not the person for you.
6: Just walk into the bar and hope that that person likes.
0: Now
6: you can actually find them online. You can speak
1: 6 months.
0: Trust me, honestly, a lot of people ask me that, and I'm like, why are you asking? But I guess you have run out of things to say.
8: You've got nothing to say. You actually have the charisma of a door frame, evidently.
0: Tick, tick, tick.
8: Not you personally, because you have loads of charisma.
0: What are we talking about this week? What is our subject?
8: That would be your porn name.
1: Our topic this week.
0: Oh, yes, I love a porn name. Thanks,
8: Kate. CC Charisma.
0: I really like this, because I think it's...
8: I love that.
7: Sounds quite gross.
0: It can go either way.
7: I like it.
0: So back to Emily giving her advice.
1: What ways could they be?
8: I would say, listen, if you want to spend more time on that person, then go.
0: After you're going to tell me
8: about your little sex book this week. It doesn't have to lead to sex just because and again, this is another social fucking thing where people shouldn't. That's what that always means. If you go back to someone's house, that means you're having sex. You've got to have sex.
1: This might be your first time on the show.
8: But this week, we've got Cheryl Hall. And if you want to spend more time on that person, then do so. If you want to get fucked, then go and do whatever you want to do. But you don't have to do things the way you think things are supposed to be.
1: So yes, listen, Emily, fake do you, man? Bait.
8: And also, we've also just got listeners' questions and else stories listening,
1: as always.
8: If there is a part of you that isn't particularly sure that, about a person, don't go to their house.
0: Get them in.
1: But before we do that,
8: just on a safety, if it's the first day, on a safety note,
1: education time. Or as
8: if something's not adding up, don't go to their house.
0: No.
8: However, if you can't quite comfortable with someone and you want to be around them more, then yeah, do it. Fuck it.
1: So this week, why not for Pete's dating sex book?
8: Anyway,
0: Let me ask you a question.
1: Yes. As it sadly says, postponed. That's it.
0: Okay, let's think about this.
1: I mean, look at the disgust and disappointment in our faces.
0: So is it like an erection that's delayed? I get good every time. I get really excited after a guest because I always feel like that's the end.
1: And then I'm like, oh my God, we've still got
0: listener questions.
1: When you are running late and then the come down from listeners' questions happens real quick.
8: Unexpected sexual encounter.
1: Do you know what started happening to me recently, CC?
0: Quite cool.
1: So unfortunately, I'm late. Sorry, why are you late? Because I was fucking...
0: Nice. You can always message me.
1: Sorry, I've started missing you during the week. I don't have enough CC in my life.
0: So if I ever turn up on a date and someone says to me, message me, you can voice note me.
8: Exactly.
1: Yes. So then what happens is if I do get for a drink or something with CC, and I say, "Why? I'm so sorry, I'm late." You go, "Why?" I can go, "I was postponed."
8: No, I don't. I do miss you. I do miss you every week.
0: I miss you.
1: I just love you. You know.
8: So that's it. Postponed,
1: which I think is a really good one.
0: In the next coming week. Yeah. That's more on the education side. I don't feel repulsed this week. I just feel educated.
8: And I tell you what, we're going to do.
1: Me and CC. Do you know what?
8: We do a live one night now.
1: Most of the time when women speak to me,
0: this is too much.
1: Repulsed.
0: This is such a good idea. Yes,
1: have you ever
0: postponed CC? I love it.
8: Yeah, we seem much to very quick so because it's taken up a lot of drinking time.
1: Situations because you were getting CC having a tequila where you can speak directly to us about this show.
0: I didn't think anything. One of that is, I mean, you know, I didn't think of it myself.
1: Up there for thinking, down there for not much else.
0: You just run away with the situation.
1: That's what we're
0: going to
1: do.
0: It kind of,
1: in my head, it's when, let's say you're getting ready and you're with your partner or whatever else, and then, you know,
0: for
1: example, if you're getting ready for a night out,
8: we'll put it on our social as well,
1: and then you've got your partner,
8: this time, Lizzie and I will be drunk and answering questions.
0: And if you miss it, you can hear the follow-up. And then you're a bit late,
1: because, oh God, sorry, if you're meeting the girls, sorry, girls, I'm a bit late, but Darren.
8: Overshare.
0: Overshare, of course, it's going to be overshare. It's very interesting, because
8: so that's what we're going to do, so keep an eye on that. But as always, you've been listening to Fubar. And the dating show. You can find us on Instagram at the dating underscore show.
1: It's just good to go dogging.
8: Which is the home, the hub, the HQ.
0: Yes. Let's just put it out there. Let's just go.
8: CC and I.
0: Exactly.
8: Just dating show.
1: That quick little.
8: So thank you everyone for listening. As always, we appreciate it very much.
1: Should we go on to the dating news?
0: The first one is really, really good and actually coincides with our new sponsor. You know, when it comes from a place of actual thank, that's where we're
8: it's
0: coming from.
8: It comes from a place.
0: I'm going to find a letter that she wrote to her future husband as a kid and swapped as spooky coincidence. I will be going on social media after sharing one thing about her relationship that sounds fake, but is 100% real. She discovered a spooky but amazing link between her new husband and a letter she wrote as a teenager. She says, so when I was about 15 or 16, some girls in my church were writing future letters of love letters to their husbands. And I was like, oh, that's such a cool idea.
1: From a place of actual namaste.
0: Namaste.
8: No, we didn't do that at my church.
0: You've been listening to the dating show. I started writing love letters to my future husband, but I only wrote two, and then I forgot about the... I forgot about it and stuck them in a notebook, never looking at them again. When she married her husband in 2017, she remembered them and gave them to him at the wedding. On one of the letters, she had written an obscure Bible verse. She then realized that he had the name of the exact same Bible verse tattooed on his arm and had gotten the tattoo the same year that she wrote those letters. Wow. That is spooky.
1: Goosebumps for me.
0: Wow.
1: That is quite spooky, isn't it?
0: Oh, I like that. I really, really like it.
1: That is fake. 100%. Yeah. Of course it is. That's what, has anything like that ever happened to you, Bo?
0: I've definitely tied things in, but I don't know if I've tried to create the, you know, when you're like, were you at, you know, the shop in July in one year? You know, and then you're like, I was at that shop as well.
1: You try to create fate.
0: Yeah.
1: Not actually experience real.
0: Yeah. Yeah. I like the fairy tale. I like, you know, I'm like, oh, I like thinking about it and talking about it when it actually hasn't happened yet.
1: Oh, okay.
0: Do you ever do things?
1: Pathetic.
0: Just what I wanted to hear.
1: Yeah, sorry, babe. I mean, I love you, but
0: no, it's fine. Pathetic. It's fine.
1: No, I don't think I've ever.
0: Hang on a minute. Let's just rewind. I'm the pathetic one. Didn't you get a girl's name tattooed on your arm?
1: Which time?
0: Exactly.
1: Yes, I have. I have done things.
0: Pathetic. Absolutely pathetic.
1: Next story. What I'm going to give you is something I'm really excited about because I've had sleepless nights about this.
0: Oh, okay. Go on then. Okay. I don't even know what the story is, so entertain me.
1: It's an update on the Ukrainian couple who chained themselves together. Do you remember?
0: Yes. Yes. Okay.
1: So the couple chained themselves together because they were on the verge of breaking up. And they didn't know what to do. So they thought, I'll tell you what, instead of breaking up, we'll chain ourselves together and see if that brings us closer together. Why wouldn't you? What a great idea. So the couple would chain themselves together until they got married in a bid to save their relationship after constant arguments. They spent 123 days together. What do you think? How do you think it went?
0: Oh, I can only imagine a disaster. But go on, hopefully it's something good.
1: Why would you think it's a disaster, Cece?
0: I just can't...
1: I mean, they were arguing all the time and on the verge of breaking up, so they thought chaining themselves together would bring them closer together. Why do you think that would be a disaster?
0: I just think after 123 days, let's leave it. Well, I'm going to preserve my thoughts. Go on, carry it. You tell me.
1: Well, they split up. So they admitted after 123 days together, their efforts to repair their on-off relationship didn't work. They said the lack of privacy had cost them their relationship and their wedding plans. As their chain was finally severed, the pair said they couldn't wait to go their separate ways. Victoria said, I want to live my own independent life and grow as an independent person. And then her partner shouted hooray as she was cut free.
0: Wow. Can you imagine the hate you would have built up for that person, though? It would have gone... You know how love and hate are very, very similar, and they're so close.
1: It's a fine line.
0: I definitely know the people that I love hate you, and I can only imagine...
1: Am I one of those people?
0: No, I don't hate you. I definitely don't hate you. All the love. And I can only imagine being... But actually, hang on, let's just refresh. If I was tied up to you for 123 days, I'd fucking hate you.
1: Cece, fuck off. You would love it.
0: I would fucking hate you.
1: What are you talking about?
0: I would think
1: if we were chained together for 123 days, we would have the best time.
0: We would... We'd probably figure out a way to, like, make it work. I'd be like, right, I'm going to not look. You do what you need to do. Oh, God, it'd be gross. It would be so gross.
1: Love it. I'd be like, what's that buzzing again? You're not doing it again, are you? God's sake, Cece, for fucking hell. You are rampant, woman.
0: My God.
1: Imagine
0: all the stuff you'd know about that person, though. You would know them, like intimacy. There needs to be another word for intimacy.
1: We would literally, yeah, you would know someone inside out. I think at some point we should chain ourselves together, Cece.
0: Okay, can we do it for like 23 minutes?
1: I think
0: rather than 123 days.
1: What about if we did? What about this is a plan for maybe the future?
0: Oh God!
1: I think maybe we should do. Maybe we could do is like a brand new show and like or a, do something for charity. We chain it together 24 hours.
0: Oh my God, Pete, I don't know if I want to know all that about you though. Like, because I really adore you, and I don't know if I just, you know, when you just see someone, like, and I'm a nervous peer. I couldn't pee in front of you. That would be a problem.
1: As you full well know, I'd be absolutely fine with that. I would be so, yeah, private joke. I would be so excited to be attached to you for 24 hours, Cece. I honestly, I think it would be a lot closer together. I already feel like we are as close can be.
0: How would we shower?
1: Together in bathing suits.
0: Do you know what? Fuck it, let's do it. I'm up for it. Let's fucking do it.
1: We won't eat or drink so that we don't have to piss or do other things. So okay. We'll just, well, that's a lie. We'd be off our tits on tequila.
0: This would be so bad, but so good. Okay.
1: It would be so fun.

0: to this. But a woman exposes her cheating ex with engraved necklace to open in front of his family. So
1: God.
0: There's an awful lot. Whenever we do the weird and wonderful dating news, there's also there's always a lot about how people find people cheating or how people reveal that someone's cheated and all that sort of stuff. And this is just another one of them. So a jeweler has revealed on TikTok the weirdest request that she ever had. A girlfriend wanted revenge on her cheating ex, so decided to have a necklace engraved with the names of the women her boyfriend had cheated on her with as an anniversary gift. She had it engraved with three names on the back: Ashley, Genesis, and Karen, and the couple's anniversary date on the front. She added to the order, he cheated with three girls, so here's the anniversary gift. He doesn't know that I'm getting in. She also explained how she planned to give it to him in front of his family so that he could read it out loud.
1: Oh, God. Look, I, you know, cheating is wrong, but fucking hell, if you're that bitter... go and get some bloody anger management or something. Like, that's just whether she exposes him in front of the family or not, he's still going to feel like an arsehole at some point in his life. Karma's such a little bitch in all the right ways. Karma will come and get his ass anyway. She should just leave that up to fate.
0: Nothing worse than a woman scorned.
1: I don't think I've ever gone to that point of like, because I always think, do you know what? Your time will absolutely come, darling. And I just think, I'm going to leave it there. Because it says more about the person. I think when you're angry, like ripping up someone's clothes, cutting them, setting them on fire and sending hate messages out the window, you know, I've just never done that. So I think that says more about the person. And maybe, you know, working on yourself.
0: I agree. Listen, bad things happen sometimes, but you have to let karma take over. I fully believe in karma, fully.
1: Do you? I love the hand gesture with it as well. I fully believe in karma.
0: Come on, Cece. I don't even have to say
1: I know anymore. I'm ready for it. I'm here. Look at me. And a little tap on the microphone as well. Yeah.
0: Ready? Namaste.
1: Namaste to karma, because karma is beautiful. It really is.
0: 100% it is beautiful. So that is our weird and wonderful dating news. So you are listening to The Dating Show on FUBAR Radio, and we are sponsored now by...
1: Happen.
0: So still to come, we've got our guest Cheryl Hole.
1: Cheryl Hole. I like her, actually. I watch her. I watch RuPaul's Drag Race. Yes, I do.
0: Well,
1: I like
0: apparently, she has actually filmed on TOWIE.
1: Oh, really?
0: I don't think I was there, or maybe I was late that day, or I don't. So I'm not sure that I've met her. But yes,
1: were you postponing on that day? Is that why you were late?
0: I may have been postponed. Well, I wasn't postponed. But maybe I was postponing.
1: Babes, there's no judgment on this show. You know it's a circle of trust. You do what you need to do.
0: Each to their own. Each to their own. So let's start with our topic for the week then, shall we?
1: Yes.
0: Which is the work-home-life balance.
1: Would you say you've got a good work-home-life balance?
0: I would say that I have no.
1: Okay.
0: Because I don't have much of a home.
1: Oh, that makes me feel sad when you say that. I mean, you're sat in your home right now, but yes.
0: But what I mean by that is I don't mean that I live on the streets. I mean that I work all the time. I work a lot, and I don't have a balance because I don't feel like I need a balance, because I don't really, other than my dogs, I don't have anything to be home for. I don't have anyone to be home for, and I don't feel like I need to balance it.
1: I'm sad, honestly. That, like, I know you don't mean it in that way, but it does sound like I do feel. I want to give you a hug. I'm giving you a virtual hug. Not that you need it, but I'm just going to give you one anyway. Just because.
0: Thank you, babe. But did you know what I mean by that, though? It's So I don't really feel like I do have a balance, because I think the equilibrium of my home life balance is not good.
1: So
0: because when I think I work too much, and I think that would have to change if I met someone.
1: Have you ever been accused of that in relationships? Has anyone ever said, God, Pete, you're always at work, or you never switch off, or
0: not really, because I haven't really had a lot of relationships, but I've been told that I work too much a number of times.
1: Yeah,
0: but I'm a bit of a workaholic. I always have been. I can't not be busy, and I can't not be doing stuff. It's almost one of the things.
1: Just who you are.
0: Yeah, it's just who I am. I've always been like that. I've never been out of work since I was 13 years old.
1: Mm-hmm.
0: So I've always just been work. And I think that's just because it keeps me busy.
1: Yeah.
0: What about you?
1: I'm a little bit similar to you.

0: I can't help but work. So I do find it, I think if you're not in a 9-to-5 job, when I was in a 9-to-5, I knew, you know, I'd start work at 9, I'd finish at 5, and then I'd have a choice to go home or see if I was with somebody, see the partner, or, you know, whatever it is. So it's a bit easier. But when you're in jobs like ours where they're like ad hoc all over the place, that balance, you have to create your own structure, right? So in a relationship, I think I've learned from my exes, because my exes have been brilliant at it. I'm finally going to give them the compliment. They've been, because they've had 9-to-5s. So they're at 6 o'clock, they switch off. They don't go to their emails. And I've always commended them for it, because my love language is quality time. So I like to have and spend quality time with my partner. And I can't think of anything worse than them being on their phones. So I'm now really conscious of it too. So because my life isn't 9-to-5, I will say, I just need half an hour to reply to my emails and then I'm back to you. And I think the communication in that is really important, letting them know, rather than trying to multitask, going, yeah, I'm with you, I'm present with you, and you're not present because you're on your bloody phone.
1: Yeah.
0: And that, you know, those moments are missed, and especially when you're in a long-term relationship, it's easy to forget. You know, to forget that that's important. But what do we all want? We just want attention, you know, that person's presence, right? A to B conversation.
1: But I think you said it is quality time rather than just time. So I think you make a really good point there. If you have a job that is 9-to-5, or you have a job that is set working hours, whether it be nights or whether it be day, whatever it may be, I think it's probably easier to work your time out than it is if you do work ad hoc. Because, you know, having set working hours probably does make a difference, because then, you know, that's my work time and then that is my time.
0: Yeah.
1: Whereas if we're kind of, we don't have that, and a lot of people in all sorts of different jobs don't have that, and they're, you know, being self-employed or whatever it may be, it's trying to work that out and not constantly being working or constantly. I mean, I could be out on a night out and then get a job come through and then have to read through what I'm doing the next day or mm-hmm. whatever else at like 11 o'clock at night or mm-hmm. whatever it may be. And then whoever you're with, but you kind of need to get that done because that's what my job is.
0: Yeah.
1: Does that make sense? And it can 100%. Be quite bad because it creates stress in a relationship, because if people don't feel like they're getting the attention, they don't feel too good about themselves. It's bad for your health. Mm-hmm. If you're constantly working, you constantly, you know, you never get any time to kind of relax, and hence why I'm not very well at the minute.
0: But it's true. And I think also with our jobs is it does involve a lot of socializing. So an event that you attend, you know,
1: is
0: screening
1: work.
0: Is work. So then you've got to decide, do I invite my partner out on this cinema screening and class it as a date night? Or am I informing them this is work and I might not be able to give you the attention that you require or need? So again, communication, like if you know where you stand, then you have a choice, right? As a partner, if someone was always busy, I'd want to know, is this an event work or is this us time?
1: Yeah. See, that's the thing. I mean, as you know, and I'm sure a lot of people are saying, and this sounds wankerish, but I don't run my own diary.
0: Yeah.
1: So I have other people that run my diary. So they just put in stuff in the diary. So if I want or have something I need to do, like let's say it's a friend's birthday or whatever else, I have to put that in my diary so that I don't get booked for work.
0: Yeah.
1: If I ever forget to put that in a diary or forget something or whatever else, and then work goes in, I will go and do whatever.
0: You have to do,
1: Because it's my fault that I didn't say that I needed that time. Mm-hmm. So when that's the case, it's like you have to plot your own personal time. And if you don't do it, you ain't having it.
0: Yeah.
1: Does that make sense? Which makes things very difficult. But we've got someone very special to talk about this with.
0: Yeah. So Cheryl Hall.
1: Yes.
0: She is, honestly, she is fabulous. So she's a drag queen who is known for being one of the contestants on RuPaul's Drag Race, the UK season. Her act is based on the former Girls Aloud singer Cheryl Cole, if that wasn't obvious. So let's get her on and have a little chat about how she has or does or doesn't have a work-life balance. Oh, look at... Oh,
2: good morning.
0: Wow.
1: Well, fuck me, I wish I'd brushed my hair.
0: I know.
2: Hey, you've got to represent for the Essex Divas. Why have you not brushed your hair this morning?
1: It's my fault. It's my fault. I can't compete with that, though. Look at that. You look like a fucking lion.
2: Lions and tigers are bears, oh my.
0: How long did this amazing everything, hair, makeup take?
1: Just woke up like this.
0: Yeah.
2: Flawless, in the words of Beyonce. No, I... very quick face for me. I think I did it in about 40 minutes. Mm-hmm. You know, early morning drag isn't my friend. So she slaps it on and gets down to business.
1: Cheryl, you were on tap. Was I there?
2: You came in as I was leaving.
1: Oh, right.
2: I de-dragged, so you probably wouldn't even clock the spook.
1: Oh, you de-dragged, so I was walking. Yeah, because I remember I was late that day. I was working, doing something else, so I came late. So did you have fun on TOWIE?
2: You know what? I had an absolute blast. It was quite a surreal experience going from watching TOWIE back in the early days when I was at like college and stuff, and then suddenly I'm on it, and like all my family found it so jarring. Like, I've been on Drag Race, I've been on other TV shows, I've been on Celebs on the Farm, but for me to be on TOWIE, that's the one they lost their minds over.
1: Well, I'm glad one of us enjoys being on TOWIE.
2: I know.
1: Right, so we have got, are we going to start off with a quick fire question?
0: Let's do some quick fire questions, yeah. So
1: we're just going to warm you up a little bit, yeah. We're just going to tickle you a little bit.
0: So just straight...
2: Oh, I love a tickle.
1: Who doesn't?
0: Date night in or out?
2: Do you know what? After all these 15,000 lockdowns we've had, I'm a recluse. So I'm like, date night in. Get me a nice takeaway.
1: Okay. Kissing or cuddling?
2: Kissing.
0: Giving gifts or receiving gifts?
2: Oh, I'm a giver in some aspects, but I love to receive.
3: I love that answer.
1: Take that however you like.
0: Dream job or dream partner?
2: What about a dream partner that is part of your job? I'm just bending all the rules.
0: No, I love it. Perfect.
1: Okay. Chat up line or straight to the fucking point?
2: Straight to the fucking point. No beating around the bush here.
1: There we go.
0: Big spoon or little spoon?
2: Oh, equal spoon for me.
1: And single or taken?
2: Oh, she's a taken diva.
1: Taken diva.
0: Love that.
1: Right, so our topic this week is the home work life balance, something that I have absolutely none of. CC, what about you?
0: Yeah, at the moment it's not very good, no. So we're hoping you're going to give us some advice this week and tell us what your work life balance, if you've got a good balance, basically.
1: You've got your partner kind of works with you, does he not do your, it basically runs your life, doesn't he?
2: So he is the middleman between my management and me. So he's what we call my touring manager. So he travels with me everywhere. He organises everything. He liaises with promoters when we're out doing shows. So he really does get the shit done. So I'm very thankful for that because I'm a person, and I've been working on it. I'm a person that feels like I have to do everything. And if I'm not doing it, people are going to judge me that I'm not. Like, oh, she's just sitting back and letting everybody else do the work for her. I'm like, no, I'm a grafter. I'm a worker. I have been from the get-go. So I'm slowly realising that you are one person and you can't do 15 people's jobs.
0: Mm-hmm.
1: So your partner, sort of as a tour manager and everything else, he kind of run your diary, tells you where you got to be, what you got to do, all that sort of stuff. So obviously your work life then, if he goes everywhere with you, is kind of entwined. You both kind of are doing the same work at the same time. So where do you find time? Because obviously you're really busy after Drag Race and everything else. You're all over the shop, no?
2: Oh, my God. So when the season first took off, it went from 0 to 100. And we were like, oh, my God. And at the time, he was working in Dr. Martin's as a manager. And we were just like trying to find the right moment for him to hand in his resignation. Because we knew it was going to happen eventually.
1: To hang up his boots, yeah?
2: Yeah, to hang up his 14, 16 boots. And honestly, like, oh shit, it's going to happen very quickly. So he quit in December and joined us on the season one tour. And then we did 3 months of traveling, touring, working, and then lockdown one hit. And then we were just like, fuck, what do we do? And I think it took about a week for everybody to figure out this at-home life, like digital mm-hmm. shows and branding, work from home. And then lo and behold, we were working non-stop throughout lockdown one. So it was trying to find those moments to have a switch off. But when your work is in your house, it's hard to. When emails are coming in from the US at 10 p.m. but that's 3 in the afternoon for them, they're like, well, I better reply. And you go, stop, switch off.
0: How did you do that? Did you have a conversation with each other then? Did you say, right, we need to figure this out? I mean, was there arguments? How did you have that sort of conversation where you needed to separate some type of work, partner, everything? How did you do that?
2: I think it's not about switching off the work, because the work's never going to stop. It's more a fact of putting time aside to go, we're going to have this lovely dinner and then we're going to watch this movie tonight. Or we're going to go out, we're going to mooch around the shops for a couple of hours, and then we're going to come back. Like, mm-hmm. It's just finding those times. And like a little email here and there, it's all good. But you have to realize that you need to have that quality time. Otherwise, mm-hmm. Your life is just work.
0: How long have you been with your partner?
2: So we met 5 years ago next month, but we didn't get together until a year and a half later.
0: Oh.
2: So he asked me out on a date the first night we met, and I was like, like, love him, absolutely adore him, but I was not in the right mindset to be in a dating relationship at the time. So
1: you fucking pied him?
2: I pied him. Yes, I did, Pete. Thank you very much. Hayden's gonna love that.
1: Sorry. But
2: I feel like we've been together for 5 years, because mm-hmm. we were besties. We did everything together. We were working together at the time in clubs and bars and stuff.
1: Oh, so
2: and
1: we'd
2: see
1: like
2: each other at least.
1: It wasn't like he asked you out and then you didn't see each other for a year and a half. He asked you out, you said no, but you spent all that time together anyway.
2: Mm-hmm.
1: Right.
2: So we knew each other inside and out, back, front, round and round. So when we finally got together on one drunken night and I just gave him a smoochy smooch, it all happened so quickly, because all we needed to find out about each other was the intimate details.
1: So was it like getting with your best friend?
2: I don't feel like we were like, you know, when sometimes you're like, oh, I could never go with them because they're like your bestie. I think because we had that thing from the jump and I just was not in the right mindset. So I knew there was interest there. I just never knew it was actually ever going to happen for me, because I've always been a very guarded, closed off person. Like, he's my first official relationship.
1: It's quite a cute story, that though. I like that story.
0: Yeah,
1: nice. Well done,
2: Taylor Swift. Love story.
0: I feel like that's the hard part, is getting, you know, you meet, you go on a date, and then you're suddenly like, right, now you've got to be friends, partners, everything else has got to fall into place, and then figure out your future. And there's so much on it. Whereas that is lovely that you became friends first. You figured out, you know, see that you knew all the things you needed to know. Do you think if you didn't have that friendship before you got together, then it would have been maybe more challenging to figure out this work-life balance? Because obviously you know each other, you know how he knows how hard you work, you know how hard he works. So do you think that would have been a bit more of a challenge to be understood, like, I'm always busy?
2: Yeah, for sure. Like, when you're dating someone, sometimes people are really, really needy and they're like, why are you not making time for me? Whereas he understood I had to do the grafting in the early days.
0: Yeah.
2: Like, before Drag Race and before I really got quote unquote established, I was in the clubs and the bars 6-7 nights a week. Like, just even just turning up to events just to be like, hi, I'm here, because then people talk and then people realize what you do. They see what you're doing and you're here and you're making the effort. So they're like, oh, this queen's here, we're gonna book her for this event. Oh, did you see her performing at that? We should book her for that. So because I did that, if I was in a relationship, it would have been a completely different story, because I would have had to a lot time aside for the relationship. Yeah. So you know, I'm a firm believer in right time, right place.
0: Yeah.
1: Some people kind of look at people working together and being in a relationship as quite, you know, a bad thing. You spend so much time together and all that sort of stuff. But actually, the positive side of that is he knows how busy you are and he knows exactly what you do for work and what it takes. Mm-hmm. When you're with someone who has no idea about your job or your industry and you say, look, I can't, I'm really busy, I'm doing whatever, they don't understand. I've dated people before that have got completely different industries to me. And like, she's always been like, well, but why have you got to do that? Why have you got to do it? I don't get why you're always doing this, or why have you got to work that night, or why have you got to do it? And if they don't understand, it's probably harder, because it's almost like they take it personally.
0: Yeah.
1: Does that make sense?
2: Yeah, for
1: sure.
2: If
1: they understand and they're in the same industry or they're doing the same thing as you, they know what goes into whatever your job is. And I suppose that's the same for anyone that might be working 9 to 5. They all know 9 to 5, that's when we do it, blah, blah, blah, blah. But if you've got completely different jobs, it's quite hard to work out what the other one does sometimes. Do you think, Cece, have you dated people similar to that?
0: I mean, even on being on the other side of it, so dating someone who's 9 to 5, it's still the same questions because they're locked in from 9 to 5, whereas I can send a text message at 10 a.m., 11 a.m., or 12 a.m. You know, I might be at home going, how are you, babe? And I don't get a message for 4 hours or six, whatever, a day, because they are...
1: And then you send repeated question marks, don't you? Because you're really needy.
0: No, I turn up at their work. That's how I... No, I'm joking. But there's, you know, I've got to understand 9 to 5 is their allocated time, whereas mine is, unfortunately, like we've all just said, you know, you get an email at 11 o'clock at night and you've got to respond, or you're working till 2 a.m. or you're going to an event and people don't understand, or ex-partners don't understand that events are work. They're not just a piss up.
2: Yeah, for sure.
0: Do you find that after, say, you've been on stage, and obviously because your partner works with you, is there like, do you have to have like an almost cooling down period where you do switch off, or you sort of, okay, I've done my bit on stage, I just need 15 minutes before, or do you end up talking to your partner as the hyped up person, or do you know, where do you, when does it change and you're like, okay, I fucking meditated, or whatever you do, you know?
2: It's quite funny, Cece, you say that, because we've had many a conversation where he's like, stop it, I need Luke here.
0: Wow. Like,
2: because sometimes I'm like tunnel vision, work, and like you have to be on.
0: Yeah.
2: Like you can't let your guard down. Yeah, exactly. Like at DragCon, I was meeting thousands of people a day. I was sitting there on from 9 o'clock in the morning till 6 o'clock at night. And then it's so funny, you turn a corner, you realize that people aren't there. And you instantly drop it and you're like you don't have to be on. And sometimes, like, I remember I did a half an hour set on stage at this gig the other week. Came off, walked past everybody, thanked everybody, blah, blah, blah, blah, got into my, like, dressing room. And I went, and I sat in a chair like this for 10 minutes.
0: Mm-hmm.
2: And he was like, are you okay? And I was like, yes, I just need to breathe. So, like, it's so funny how you just go from... Blah, blah, blah, and then someone knocks on the door and they're like, and then you go, hello.
0: Yeah. Turn back up again. Yeah.
1: So it is now time for our brand new game.
0: Oh, I can't wait.
1: It is called Did It Happen? As we are now sponsored by Happn, we have got a brand new game, which is all surrounding fate and fake. We're going to get two stories from our guests and we have to decide whether they're fate or fake. So one is going to be truth, one is going to be a lie. And this is all because of Happn. And what Happn mean?
0: So well articulated, because fate really makes me just, I almost like can't get my words out. So go you, Pete.
1: Thank you very much. I appreciate it. So let's play Did It Happn? Sponsored by Happn.
2: Right. Okay. I've got a good poker face. So are you ready for story number one?
1: Oh, let's do it.
2: Okay. Story number one. I was talking to this guy and he was at the same university as me. I was like, da, da, da, da, da, like very friendly. I'm not sure if I was being naive. I was on my way from central London back to North London where my university was. And he was living in King's Cross. And he said, oh, why don't you stop by and we'll just grab a quick drink just to catch up, because I hadn't seen him in a week. I was like, oh, yeah, sure, let's stop by. So I'm sitting in this pub. He orders a bottle of wine. I'm like, a bottle? I thought we were just having a drink. And then we're just sitting there chatting. And then he gets a little closer and then he starts putting his hands on the knee. And I'm like, oh, my God, am I actually on a date? And I was sitting here and I went, oh, my God, I'm having a date with somebody that I didn't even realize I was having a date. And then he orders another bottle of wine. And I'm like, oh, fuck, I'm going to be pissed in a second. And then he's like, oh, no, you've missed the last train. What are you going to do? And, like, I was broke at the time, so I couldn't afford an Uber. So I went back to his. And obviously, drunk me, we do the deed. And I'm like, oh, crap. So I went on a date and slept with this guy. Didn't even realize I was on this date.
1: Okay. I like this.
0: Yeah.
1: Story one. Slept with a guy that you didn't even know you was on a date with. Story, love that. Story number two.
2: Story number two, like, I've not been on many dates, but clearly they don't seem to go well.
1: Probably because you don't fucking realise you're on one.
2: Exactly. Little old naive me thinking that we're just friends, like friend zoning everybody left, right, and centre. Right, story number two. I was on another date, and this person, really sweet, really cute, and he was like, I don't want to go on a cliche date to like Wagamamas or anything like that. So I want to do a little walk through the forest. And I was like, right. So he picks me up. We drive to this forest park, literally 10 minutes down the road from us. And we're walking around. And I'm like, I haven't seen any like buildings or like cafes. You know, normally you've got like one in the hub of everywhere. And I'm going, I really need a poo. And I'm like, and I'm not going to lie, I had a large coffee and a pan of chocolate from Starbucks. And I'm walking around, and I'm walking around, and I'm like, it's going to happen. And it was very much bridesmaids. She's really doing it. She's really shitting in the woods. And I just had to let it all out. And luckily, fell. But you were on I shat myself, Pete.
1: And you shit in a forest on a date.
2: Yeah.
1: I just wanted to make sure that I'd heard that.
0: You,
1: okay.
0: You definitely heard right.
1: Fabulous.
2: You needed clarification.
0: Fuck.
1: I need clarification of your shit. Yes, thank you. So
2: keep it classy.
1: As always, are you from Essex?
2: Yeah, born and bred, Chelmsford. Yeah.
1: No, well, that makes sense then.
2: Sorry.
1: Story one, fucked on a date you didn't know you were on. Story two, shit in a forest on
0: brilliant.
1: A date. Cece, which one is true and which one is a lie?
0: I'm going to go with first one is true, fate, and second one is false, fake.
1: I think the second one is true and the first one is a lie. In fact, do you have any questions, actually, before we make these decisions? Do you have any questions?
0: No, the only reason I think the first one's true is because I've been on an accidental date as well. Actually, in a relationship.
1: A fucking accidental date?
0: It happens. It happens.
2: It does happen.
0: In a relationship, I went on a date with someone else.
1: What? How did... I'm sorry.
0: That's another story. No, I'll tell you about that. But so, yeah, I reckon the first one's true.
1: Okay, but can someone explain to me how you go on an accidental date?
0: Didn't realise it was a date. And I was like, shit, I think I'm on a date with someone.
1: Well, you didn't realise that the geezer fancied you?
0: Well, I did when you think you're in a meeting, you sit opposite each other. So I sat at the table opposite. And then when I came back to the table, he was sat next to me. And I was like, see where this is going.
1: Do you not... I always feel like I know if someone fancies me. So then I wouldn't, if I...
0: Yeah, but you can't presume, can you? Every single person fancies you. And I was no. This is a business meeting.
2: Just because every girl in the UK likes a pirate.
1: No. But what I mean by that is if I had an idea that someone, I wasn't interested, I wouldn't want to spend time with that person alone. Do you know what I mean?
0: I didn't know that this person had fancied me though until I got there, and then the chair had moved, and then I was like, shit, we're on a date. And then he asked me to like push his buttons, turn his Harley Davidson on, and I was like, this has gone too far.
1: Oh, he had a Harley. Well, I like it. Yeah.
0: Well, no, not when someone asked you to push the button. It's the wrong button. So it didn't turn the bike on, and I was like, your bike's not turning on. He went, oh, I've pushed the wrong button. Anyways, I've completely taken over your two false. Yeah, I know. Sorry.
1: Right.
0: I know.
1: We'll discuss this.
0: It happens. Shit happens.
1: Literally, shit happens in the woods,
0: yeah.
1: If you're Cheryl. I reckon the shit in the woods is true and the other one is false. So, tell us.
0: Did it happen?
2: The accidental day was the true story. Do you really think I'd shit myself? I'm a classy diva.
1: I don't know, but I'm actually really happy that that one's not true, because I would just look at you. Yeah, I would look at you completely different. And also, I'd want to know where the forest was, just in case I fucking happened to walk across it.
2: It was Highlands Park.
1: Lovely.
2: It was fictional, but it was Highlands Park.
1: Okay, well, Cheryl, thank you so much. If someone finds a human shit in Highlands Park, all right,
0: then we know. Yeah.
2: Well, let's rewind to V Festival, yeah?
1: Oh, fucking hell.
0: God.
1: Listen, thank you so much for your time today. It's been an absolute pleasure. We loved having
0: you
1: on.
2: Thank you.
0: Thanks, Cheryl. You've been great. Really, really fun to talk to. Thanks so much. And thank you for the effort you've made. My God.
1: Cheryl, will you now go and take all of that makeup off?
2: Oh, I'm on the clock for another hour. So
1: oh,
2: I'm
1: so you've still got work.
2: More jobs, then take it off.
3: Okay.
1: Nice, nice, nice.
2: Where's Rihanna? Cole. Work, work, work, work, work.
1: Love that. All right. Well, goodbye, my friend. Thank you so much.
0: Thanks, Cheryl. Take care.
2: See you on Towie soon again.
1: Fingers crossed.
2: Bye, guys. See you later.
1: Bye, bye, bye.
0: Thank you, Cheryl. That was amazing. That was our brand new game, Did It Happen? This is the dating show and we are sponsored by Happn. Pete, favourite part of the show. Do you know what? The whole show is my favourite part, but this is one of my favourite parts of my favourite show, which is our show because we're on it. It is... Not to blow my own trumpet or anything, but I do love doing this. I love our show. I'm not going to lie.
1: Cece, do you know what my favourite part of this whole thing is?
0: Oh, I love it. When you do that calm voice, it gets me excited. Go on, tell me.
1: It's you.
0: Oh.
1: You're my favourite part of this show. You're my favourite part of every week. And you are my favourite person.
0: You make my heart pulse.
1: You also make my heart pulse. You stimulate my mind.
0: Oh, I just love it.
1: Let's leave it at that. So we are now going to go on to listeners' questions and stories.
0: Let's do this. So, Pete, are you going to read out our first question?
1: Yes, we have an email. So none of these are advice this week. So evidently you've been listening. You've listened to some of our advice over previous weeks. I thought, fuck that. I'm not going to ask advice. I'm just going to tell them stories. First up, I have an email here from Kirsty. Okay. Are you ready for this?
0: Ready.
1: Are you listening?
0: I'm listening.
1: Open your lug holes. Ears.
0: All right. I had to think about what that was then.
1: Okay. Worried for a minute.
0: Lug holes. Well, I was like, should I know this?
1: Lug holes. Right. Here we go. Well, where do I start? This guy and I began talking via Tinder. We apparently shared similar interests and beliefs. He was well-travelled and he looked 100% my type on paper. He portrayed himself as an environmentalist and spiritual healer. Safe to say, I was very excited for this date, especially after a string of dates that didn't quite tickle my fancy. We agreed to meet and booked my favourite vegan restaurant. It forecasted a lot of rain and with everything outdoors due to COVID, he offered to cook at his instead. Mm. I agreed. Believing we'd spoken a lot about my plant-based lifestyle and dairy allergy, I didn't think I needed to remind him as I didn't want to seem condescending. When I arrived, I instantly got hit with some shocking BO. Not to mention he looked nothing like his victims. Pretty devastated. It had already raised a lot of red flags. He made such an effort with laying out the table and cooking dinner, so I thought maybe we can make a friendship out of it. How wrong was I? For starters... He was so baked, I couldn't even get a conversation out of him. He was incoherent. By baked, stunned, that is CC.
0: Oh, right, okay.
1: He was incoherent. We would begin a conversation and a few seconds later, he'd say, what was I saying? That was me being stunned.
0: Good.
1: I'm not stunned for anyone listening. Then we sat down to dinner and in front of me lay a meat dish. I had originally sat there quietly feeling pretty guilty for not reminding him, so politely asked, is this vegan? He replied, yes. And so I said, are you sure? He then replied, you caught me. I didn't think you'd notice. Shredded chicken cooked in tons of butter. I believe what his bio was supposed to read was raging stoner in need of spiritual healing. Safe to say, I'm glad I didn't tuck in and die in his home. I definitely won't be seeing him again. Think I'm done with online dating at this point. Don't be done with online dating. I'll tell you what you should do. You should download Happn. That's what
0: Who knew? No, that's just one bad experience. And do you know what? Maybe the lesson, there's lots of lessons, isn't there, and everything, but shouldn't have gone back to his house. Shouldn't have gone, you know.
1: I think the lesson is some people do lie.
0: Yes, they definitely do.
1: Fortunately, that is life, but you can't take that person. You can't let it put you off all sorts of things. This guy, I think you've had a particular wanker. Firstly, who gets stoned on a day? I mean, to be fair, I mean, it's quite funny the fact that he was absolutely off his tits whilst trying to cook dinner. But for me, there are some things in this that are completely unforgivable. The first one being BO, I've got a real fucking thing.
0: No.
1: Things like that. Listen, just fucking wash and just smell good. If especially smell is one of we've said it a million times, CC, have we not?
0: That
1: smell
0: so
1: is one of the most important things.
0: It really is.
1: Whether it be your breath, whether it be your fucking pics, whether it be your cock or your whatever else, just try and smell fucking good. It's not hard.
0: Right. I'm gonna break this down even more simply. So I can't even say the word because it's that simple. It don't even try and smell us. Just wash.
1: Yeah.
0: Just wash. We were all taught how to wash. Wash.
1: Wash.
0: Just wash. And if you're
1: wash.
0: Wash. Just wash yourself. We're not sponsored by Wash, but just wash. Clean your teeth. Wash.
1: Wash. Yeah, completely agree with CC. I tell you what you need to do. You need to wash. But yeah, so that's the first thing for me that is just unforgivable. Secondly, is I am I'm vegetarian, so I ate meat my whole life up until a few years ago, and I'm not one of them people. If other people eat meat, that's absolutely fine. It doesn't bother me in terms of the fact I'm not going to tell people what to do. It's their life and all that sort of shit. But if someone had tried to trick me into eating meat, I'd lose my shit.
0: Oh God, yeah.
1: Because that's someone's beliefs, and for whatever reason, you don't know why someone's chosen not to eat meat or whatever else.
0: Could be health reasons.
1: Yeah, it could be health reasons, could be whatever. You can't fucking just think it's not a thing and then go, no. Oh, fuck it, they won't notice, I'll go and just eat it. No, if someone's made a choice not to eat meat, then you can't fucking, that makes me quite angry. And also, I think you said that you had a dairy allergy and he cooks the fucking food in butter.
0: This guy, I mean...
1: No, he'd obviously not listened to anything, so he could have made you fucking really ill. In fact, I think, yeah, you could have fucking died, I think.
0: Yeah, well, you know what we said earlier about karma? This guy's karma is going to be beautiful.
1: This guy is what I would call a 24-carat cock.
0: Oh, I see what you did there. I would have gone with your first word, though. That first word.
1: I know you would. I know you would. But me and you are like telepathic.
0: We just
1: and
0: know.
1: Listen, for all our listeners who have spent time with us and you are also in our telepathic gang, you probably knew what I was going to say there, but I didn't. I refrained. So that is story number one, dickhead stoner. Story number two. We're going to hit... Sorry, Cece, you do this.
0: No, you're on a fucking roll today.
1: No, I'm talking too much today, Cece. I apologise.
0: I love it when you talk. I love it.
1: Oh, I love it when you listen.
0: That's what communication is. Talking and listening. So we're going to listen to Katie from Lancaster. Katie, tell us your story. We're listening.
3: I matched with this guy from Tinder. He was about 24 and I was about 18 in my foundation year of uni. And we had a fish in his profile picture, so I knew it was going to go downhill from there. He picked me up from a flat in a fancy car, the doors that went upwards, and he went fast, about 40 miles per hour in a 20 miles per hour zone. And I didn't like it. I felt it was a bit arrogant. And then he just says, so after arranging this date where we're supposed to go out and eat together, he says, I've just eaten, by the way, but I'll buy whatever you want. So I was like, okay, you've just eaten when we rearranged a date for us to eat together. Okay. So anyway, I was just like, I'll go Nando's and all this lot. And we get to Nando's and he's like making fun of the people behind the counter. And I didn't like that. He just kept going on about how rich he was. He was like, I'm a demolitions expert. I'm so rich. And I was like, okay, I really don't like this guy. Anyway, we go back to my flat and I put on a Netflix film whilst I'm eating my Nando's. He's lying back trying to coax me to lie down to, do the dirty. And I was like, no, I don't really want this. And then he just gets up and he says, I'm going to the shop to have a cig, to buy some cigs. Do you want anything? And I said, no, I'm fine, thank you. And he walks out and he doesn't come back. And I'm really glad because it was the worst day of my whole entire life. Never go out with someone who's got a fish in one of the pictures.
1: Right. So, Katie, firstly, I used to date a girl from Lancaster and I have got a weird thing where I absolutely love that accent. So thank you for blessing my ears with your accent. Right. Loads of pet hates for me in this one. Absolutely loads. Firstly, money. It doesn't matter.
0: Oh, my God. Don't talk. Yeah, go on.
1: Really doesn't matter how much money you've got or how much money you don't have. It's fucking irrelevant. It really fucks me off. You can't buy a personality, unfortunately.
0: Just don't talk about it on the date.
1: Yeah.
0: It is so irrelevant. Don't talk No one needs to know. I don't need to know how much somebody earns, how flashy or unflashy. Just don't talk about it. It's not an important subject on a first date at all.
1: So that's my first pet hate. The second one, taking the piss out of the people in the fucking restaurant.
0: Fucks
1: me off. Really fucks me off. I just don't like dickheads like that. I really don't. Sounds like a complete and utter 24-carat cock.
0: Another cock. Say that though, and it could not be truer. From being a waitress for many, many years and serving people that you would think like, oh, they're a nice couple. And when either one of them is rude to you, it just says so much about that person. Because why do you, whether you're, I'm a threat or I'm not, or I'm below that, whatever the reason is, there is no fucking need. And it says a hell of a lot about their personality trait if they're going to be rude to a stranger. For no reason, need at all.
1: I agree. Another pet hate of mine, I don't care what fucking car you're driving. It's completely irrelevant. But why drive like a dickhead? Things like that really aggravate me. When you get people with nice cars or fast cars or whatever else, and they start revving the engine or they start fucking like as if they're fucking Colin McRae, you are just a complete bell end.
0: This is, you know, I said about this, the Harley guy who wanted me to press his button. This is what I mean. This was what I was getting. So for anyone who's just tuned in, I went on an accidental date whilst I was in a relationship with someone who wanted to show off their bike and wanted me to push the on button and then drive off as fast as they could, because in their eyes, it was impressive. In my eyes, I wanted to throw up, especially because I didn't think I was on a date with them in the first place.
1: Yeah, ridiculous. Oh. And the getting back to the flat, and then trying to make you lay down and then leaving because basically he didn't get what he wanted.
0: Yeah.
1: Listen, that's the best thing he did in this entire story was leave. So that's the only bit that I quite like about it. I'm sorry that happened to you. Sounds like a complete wanker. But onwards and upwards.
0: This guy really sounds awful. And I wonder if, you know, if you're listening and you're that guy, it's not okay. It really isn't. I was going to say something horrible then, but it's just not okay to be like that.
1: It is not okay. If you take anything from today, take wash. Yeah. It's not okay.
0: Fuck right? me. Honestly, we're going to go and get psychology degrees so that we can validate why our advice about washing and not okaying being okay.
1: Yeah. Yeah, exactly. Okay, now,
0: we both went to private school, if you didn't know, and are both fully went to uni as well, and we're masters of bullshitting.
1: We both have a master's in
0: washing.
1: Washing.
0: That's one thing I can say. If anyone said, what are you good at? Fucking washing. I know how to wash.
1: Yeah, I agree with that. Cece always smells like a delightful summer's meadow.
0: That's just Pete.
1: Thank you very much. I was hoping you were going to
0: I did about a delightful meadow, but you smelled lovely. Good. Like Manny. Not like, I think a delightful meadow is a bit
1: floral. Feminine. Okay. Yeah. Okay. Well, listen, thank you as always to Kirsty and Katie for sending in your stories. Anyone listening, if you want to send in your stories and questions, then you can share yours by emailing thedatingshow@fubarradio.com. That's thedatingshow@fubarradio.com. It's that time where we're kind of done for the day.
0: We are. It's that time where we really drag it out.
1: I know.
0: And guys, also, I'm sorry that we didn't do our Instagram live that we said we would do last week. Due to technical errors and issues, it didn't happen. However,
1: I'll tell you why it didn't happen. It didn't happen because we were going to do it when England were playing Scotland. That's why it didn't happen, in all seriousness. And we didn't think any of you were going to fucking be there.
0: Pete always says it how it is. And that is why I respect you. I respect you, Pete.
1: That's basically what it was. We just thought it would be a better time to do it when we're not all watching the football.
0: Bladdered. Oh, and also, we also, by that point, got...
1: And by that point, CC was licking the floor. So that was the floor, just in case anyone cut out then. So, but go on, tell, are we going to do it soon?
0: We are going to do it. Yes, we are. We will do it, and we'll be actually, we'll turn up this time. We won't leave you hanging. We'll give you a couple of days notice.
1: But we're also going to do it when we're together.
0: We're going to do it together, and you will have the chance to ask us any questions you want. We'll give you a little heads up so you can prep your questions, and we'll have a little giggle.
1: Yes. Yeah, you can ask us anything. So, thank you.
0: Thank you, guys. If you
1: for listening.
0: And always, every week. And also thank you to our new sponsor, Happn. We appreciate you. We adore you. We respect you. And thanks for being such a great app, because you're changing my life. My weekend's been fabulous.
1: She has had a fabulous weekend, Cece. We will talk about that a little bit more after that. You can download Happn on the mobile app store and a number of different places. So I suggest you do so, because if you are looking for love, then you never know. Fate might bring it your way.
0: Yeah.
1: Thank you so much to Cheryl Hull for coming on as well. You can also follow everything that we do on our Instagram page, which is @thedating_show. And as always, thank you for listening to The Dating Show at FUBAR Radio, sponsored Pete, by Happn.
0: Happn. Pete, thank you.
1: Thank you.
0: Thank you for being you.
1: Thank you for being you.
0: Thank you for washing.
1: Thank you for washing. That's thank you for being okay.
0: Thank you for being okay.
1: Thank you for being better than okay.
0: Thank you for being... Thank you for being Pete Wicks.
1: Thank you for being Cece Cole, my favourite person in the whole entire world.
0: God, there's so much love on this show.
1: It is, honestly, it's just love. It is. We're not just the Circle of Trust. We are the Circle of Love. Do you see what I've done there?
0: I can't even deal with us. I need a breather.
1: How fucking cute are we?
0: Oh, fucking hell.
1: Right, do it again for me.
0: Yes.
1: Okay. Circle of love.
0: Oh. And then we're going to end with our
1: Namaste.
0: Oh,
1: almost in time.
0: That was really good.
1: On that note, off we fuck.
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6: 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I'm very excited about chatting to this man. I'm a big fan of his work, a lot of his films. He directed one of my all-time favourite TV shows. I'm talking of the one and only Roger Michell. He directed Notting Hill, Changing Lanes, Venus, The Mother, Enduring Love. I'm sure I'm missing out some. The Buddha of Suburbia, which was my favourite show. I can't wait to start talking to this man. He's picked, unsurprisingly, his first choice of songs is from the TV show The Buddha of Suburbia. I love that he's still plugging it after 20 years, by the amazing, incredible David Bowie.

0: Wonderful, from the much missed David Bowie. That's the first choice of songs from our guest today, Roger Michel. Thank you for coming in, Roger.
1: My pleasure. Nice to be here. My neighbourhood radio station.
0: Are you a local?
1: I live about half a mile away.
0: Oh.
1: Yeah, so on my way home.
0: Which is why you agreed to do it.
1: Well,
0: you're like, I can't walk past. Yeah, I can't walk
1: enthusiasm.
0: Past having said no.
1: Exactly.
0: I might have to keep detouring every day out of guilt. You were just saying, while the song was playing, that you actually shot the video for this song.
1: Yes, I did. Yeah, we went to Bromley, which is where both Hanif Qureshi, who wrote The Buddha of Suburbia, and David Bowie were raised.
0: Yeah,
1: they're both Bromley boys. And like a lot of people who came out of Bromley, they kind of came out of Bromley and went, wah! You know, I'm going to do anything not to be kind of digested by the suburbs.
0: Yeah.
1: And we went to shoot this little thing, and we found this perfect little sort of almost a parody of a suburban street in the middle of Bromley. It was in the autumn.
0: Mm.
1: There was no one around. We shot for a day, you know, in and around the streets where Hanif and David were brought up. Halfway through the day, this old bloke sort of came up and muttered to me, said, I've just been to see his mum. I've just been to see his mum around the corner. David Bowie's mum.
0: Does she still live
1: there? She was still alive and kicking then.
0: Amazing.
1: This is 25 years ago.
0: Well, here's the connection. I'm from Bromley.
1: You're from Bromley.
0: I was born and bred in Beckenham.
1: Yes.
0: And that's partly why I was such a big fan of the series. Also, because it was such a brilliant series. But I actually watched this, The Buddha of Suburbia, maybe 3 or 4 years after it had gone out.
1: Yeah, you must be too young to have watched it.
0: I think it was, I was 14 or 15 when it actually broadcast. So I was about maybe 17, 18 when I watched it on.
1: Yes.
0: And this was before the expression binge watched, which we all know now.
1: Yeah.
0: But me and my friend Ollie Mortman, who was also from that kind of part of the world, we sat and watched it on VHS all in one sitting until like 3 a.m.
1: Oh, great.
0: And then I watched it about 7 years ago, so like 15 years later, and I couldn't believe how well it still held up.
1: Good. That's good. I haven't seen it for ages and ages.
0: Yeah,
1: I'm glad to hear it. You think it still stands up?
0: Absolutely. And it's sort of so of its own, the kind of the tone of it and the performances and the feel. There's not an awful lot of other things that feel like that show.
1: It's a very special period, isn't it?
0: It ends,
1: if you remember, it ends the day Margaret Thatcher is elected. So it ends in 1979, and Kareem, who's the leading character, and Hanif and I are all the same age.
0: Yeah.
1: We have the same records, we have the same terrible clothes, we have the same interest in, you know, obscure books at a very early age. And then, as you know, in the second half of the book, he travels from Bromley to the world of the theatre, particularly the Royal Court Theatre, which is, again, exactly what Hanif and I both did. And, in fact, we both met at the Royal Court in the late 70s.
0: Okay.
1: When he was an usher and I was an assistant director. I was assisting people like Samuel Beckett and John Osborne. And Hanif was a fledgling writer and usher and part of the Young Writers Company there. So we first met there. And so a lot of the people who occur in the second half of the series are very ill-disguised, you know, people who we knew who got very grumpy to see how they were being portrayed.
0: I loved the Donald Sumpter character.
1: Well, exactly, Donald Sumpter.
0: He
1: lives around the corner now.
0: Really?
1: That character.
0: Yeah.
1: He was a very important part of our lives.
0: I was going to ask how come you've worked with Hanif so many times over your career, but that's obviously...
1: That's how we kicked
0: off. The main reason you had such an immediate sort of connection over all those similarities.
1: Yes,
0: right?
1: And we wrote this, we adapted the scripts together. So we were locked in a room in the BBC, a sort of tiny little office with a lino and one desk. And we were just sort of locked in there for a month, turning out these scripts really, really quickly because there was a sort of emergency.
0: I was a bit too young to know how it did in terms of like how it was received and viewing figures and things like that. Was it a big show at the time? Was it something that really...
1: It was a big splash.
0: It
1: won lots of gongs, but it also made it onto the front page of The Sun, episode 3, because it was full of nudity and sex and bad behaviour in the suburbs. They did a big splash saying how disgraceful it was.
0: And you were like, yes.
1: Get in. Come on.
0: Yeah, any more?
1: So that was really terrific. It's interesting because it's a period piece. You know, when we made it in 91, I think.
0: Mm-hmm.
1: So it was already about an era that had passed by. And I remember making the film and everyone saying, oh, well, you won't get much, you know, you won't get much extra money because it's like now, isn't it?
0: Yeah.
1: And of course, it wasn't like now at all. It was pre-trainers.
0: Mm-hmm.
1: It was pre-satellite dishes.
0: Right.
1: Whenever you did an exterior shot, you had to replace every single car. So you might as well have been doing Jane Austen, you know, which in fact was the next thing I did do. It's just the same as making a Jane Austen period film. Everything, every stitch of clothing, everything had to be replaced in the landscape.
0: I often think about that when people do period stuff, and you're like, how is it the script supervisor? Who is it that's like looking at all the different windows in the background and art department?
1: Exactly,
0: You know, just even like how new or old, if you know, because if you're doing a period thing of 20 years ago, was the paint crumbling back
1: very
0: then?
1: Good. Of course it wasn't.
0: No.
1: I mean, lots of these period films are set in sort of glorious country houses which are crumbling and decaying, and that's part of our sensibility. We like that as a generation. We find that attractive
0: rustic
1: and compelling.
0: Yeah.
1: Whereas, of course, at the time, they would have been crisp and clean and beautifully kempt.
0: Who was the guy that played the brother of the girl that he kind of had the on-off relationship with? And he had the sort of disabled hand.
1: He's called Harish Patel.
0: Yeah, that character just broke my heart.
1: He's called Changes.
0: Changes. Oh my God.
1: Changes, we used to call him after the David Bowie song.
0: Yeah.
1: He's in London, actually. He's doing a play at the Globe at the moment. I went to Bombay to find him because I couldn't find
0: your Changes,
1: that guy in London, even then there was a good and wide pool of talented Asian actors here. I couldn't find the right guy. So I went to Bombay, and we spent 3 days meeting every appropriate actor in Bombay. Couldn't find anyone who was near being correct.
0: What was it you were looking for?
1: I was looking with somebody who was as funny as that, but also as sad and as moving and as skillful as that, but also someone who's big and a clown. You know, he's a clown in a way. Then on the final morning, we were due to fly back, and our fixer, called Dubey, said, actually, I think I might know this guy. Do you want to meet him? And we said, yeah, of course we want to meet him. And there he was, fully formed. So he came and made the program. And during the shoot, I mean, for a start, he was probably more experienced at filmmaking than any of us.
0: Really?
1: He probably made, you know, thousands and thousands of hours of Bollywood movies.
0: Really?
1: Yeah.
0: And that was already, even back then, that was a long-established industry.
1: Since the 20s. Since the 20s. Wherever you put the camera, Harish would find it. He'd find the lens. If you're in a, you know, if it was a crowd scene, Harish would miraculously pop up at the right moment and find the light and find the lens. And he told me so many great stories about Bollywood that I went back after finishing Buddha and made an omnibus documentary about A Day in the Life of a Bollywood Actor starring Harish Patel.
0: Is that available anywhere?
1: I hope so. It's BBC, so I hope it's on some
0: that would be great.
1: Some website somewhere.
0: That sounds like a very luxurious way of finding an actor, that I'd be surprised if the BBC would let you do that.

0: so groundbreaking at the time. Yeah. That was a huge hit for the show. Were you immediately like with Hanif, should we go and make some more movies together, or did that just happen?
1: That just happened. Actually, years passed.
0: Yeah.
1: I went off and made a period film. As you can probably see from my CV, whenever I make one type of film, the next thing I'd like to be as different as possible. So it wasn't until The Mother, which was probably 10 years later, maybe even more,
0: maybe
1: actually.
0: More.
1: Yeah, yeah, maybe 20 years later, that we reconvened. And then since then, we've made three or four films.
0: I think you made a few quite close together in that period as well, The Mother and Venus.
1: And Venus, and then there was a bit of a gap, and then we did a film called The Weekend.
0: Which is great, yeah. Is there something when you work together where it's like, having worked with other writers in between, and then you're back here and you go, oh, this feels...
1: We're quite grumpy with each other. And we're a bit like... I guess we're a bit like the couple in The Weekend, in that we sort of bicker and struggle and fight and are friends. And so it's not an easy process.
0: And the producer's the Jeff Goldblum character, is it?
1: if only Jeff Goldblum could come and rescue the day.
0: Yeah.
1: So it takes a long time for us to get to a point where we actually want to make the film, the materials ready to go to the next stage.
0: Sure.
1: But we're always... Even at the moment, we're talking about what might be our next thing.
0: Okay,
1: it's nice to have the possibility, at least.
0: Absolutely,
1: that we'll make one more grumpy film together.
0: Ever thought of doing a sequel to The Bitter of Suburbia?
1: I don't know what the sequel would be.
0: 20 years old,
1: would it be?
0: What they're all doing.
1: Yeah,
0: what they're doing. Probably it would be the '90s, wouldn't it, for them?
1: Yeah, it would be. Yeah, you'd have to make a sequel set in the '90s.
0: Yeah, I'm game.
1: Okay,
0: you've got one viewer for sure. You mentioned that you've always had a sort of desire to never repeat yourself, and that was something, just going back on your CV, I noticed. Mm. And I guess in a way, I was sort of like prepping some questions, and I was thinking, like, one of the things I've always loved about your films, you as a director, is that there's certain directors like yourself and Stephen Frears and Sidney Pollack, who you've worked with, who are great directors who managed to make all these different types of movies. And I sometimes feel like people don't always get like shouted about, those kinds of directors. Mm-hmm. But actually, I feel like that they're some of the best directors are the ones that can turn their hands to not just like a genre, but the tone and the... And going through your film, it's just amazing that the same guy that did Notting Hill, did Changing Lanes, who did Venus. How much, when you're, prepping for a movie, are you thinking about the tone of a film, or do you just have a instinctual feeling towards the script and the story?
1: I think all art, and I think filmmaking is probably an art, is a combination of sort of instinct and craft, isn't it? So that you try and balance out what is your instinctive response to material with a more kind of logistical or kind of rational way of figuring out how you're going to do it. Mm-hmm. But I mean, the fact that the work is so varied is because life is so varied.
0: Yeah.
1: And, you know, as you'll find when you grow older, you don't keep changing. Mm. And you don't keep changing your curiosity about different bits of human experience. So you can only really take on one of these ghastly projects, which take so long, are so difficult, are so fraught with danger, are so hard to finance, are so cripplingly disappointing when they don't, you know, win lots of awards or get seen by millions and millions of people. You can't really take them on.
0: And presumably when you're working for a big studio, that you also got the fear of...
1: the massive machine.
0: Yeah, and all that stuff as well.
1: You've got to be so curious and interested in the material that it kind of self-selects. You know, you don't choose it, it chooses you. And it often takes me quite a long time between projects to be sure that I want to do the next thing.
0: Yeah.
1: And it often... projects that I've nursed for years, I then find that my interest is gone before I've made them.
0: Is that just because of development taking so long, or is it actually you think, oh, maybe I'm not as passionate about this as I thought?
1: I think it's that.
0: Really?
1: I think the world changes and you change, your sensibilities change, your preoccupations, of course, change as the world shifts around you. You get older, you know, your family changes, you have bigger children, you have more children. Mm-hmm. And so things change, and you have to
0: sounds
1: be,
0: like a
1: be
0: lot
1: alive
0: of children.
1: To that. I've got four children.
0: Oh, that is quite a
1: I've
0: lot.
1: I've got a few. Yeah. Have you got any children?
0: I don't have children, but four sounds a
1: four,
0: lot to me.
1: Four is great.
0: But it's, how does that bode with filming and going off on long shoots and things?

0: Well, it had a big impact on me in the 2000s. I didn't make a film outside the N25 for 10 years because I had little kids.
1: So is that The Mother, Enduring Love and Venus?
0: Yeah, and I think there's probably another one tucked in that.
1: I think there is somewhere.
0: So I did lots of plays as
1: well. Because I was looking at thinking suddenly there's this very British...
0: Yeah, I did Changing Lanes.
1: Changing Lanes,
0: abroad.
1: Yeah.
0: Well,
1: yeah.
0: That was great.
1: Yeah.
0: And then I had a big kind of marital disaster.
1: Yeah.
0: And I didn't want to be far from my little ones.
1: Okay.
0: So for a decade, I didn't work outside.
1: Yeah, yeah.
0: Outside the M25.
1: It paid well for the creativity.
0: Yeah, it was. I saw it as a great opportunity to do English films.
1: What was it? Because looking at your work, Notting Hill is probably the only film that you've directed that is an out and out kind of rom com.
0: Yes,
1: it's the most mainstream movie you've done.
0: Correct.
1: And then looking at your work before, I don't really know your theatre work as much. By the way, when I was looking at, I just did a very quick look on Wikipedia, which is nearly always wrong, but it said that you were a South African theatre, TV and film director, and I read it as a South African theatre director, like there's a genre of just South African theatre, and you only do that.
0: Yeah.
1: But then I read on, and you grew up in South Africa.
0: No. I was born in South Africa.
1: Oh, you were just...
0: My father was an English diplomat,
1: so I was
0: in South Africa
1: for
0: 6 months.
1: Okay.
0: But it's given rise to all kinds of confusing questions, particularly on live radio programs in America, where in the middle of the interview, the commentators or the interviewer says, but hey, your accent doesn't sound English. Where are you from?
1: Yeah.
0: Expecting me to say, oh, I'm a South African theatre director.
1: Yeah.
0: But I was there for a few months.
1: They keep thinking you'll sound like the villains from Lethal Weapon 2.
0: Exactly.
1: Your work before Notting Hill and post Notting Hill, there's almost no real kind of connection in terms of the tone, because Buddha of Suburbia was very edgy, especially at its time.
0: Yeah.
1: How did it come to you, that project? Because that was obviously a bit of a game changer.
0: That was a sort of aberration, wasn't it, for everybody? And it came to me through the letterbox.
1: Really?
0: As a lot of these things do. Yeah. I mean, I vaguely knew Richard.
1: And yeah.
0: We vaguely knew each other because we had lots of friends in common because we were exact contemporaries. He at Oxford, me at Cambridge. And I really liked Four Weddings.
1: Yeah.
0: I thought that was fantastic.
1: Yeah. It was on recently. I was like, wow, they really knocked it out of the park for his first movie, didn't they?
0: What?
1: Four Weddings.
0: Yeah.
1: You know, such a well-packaged...
0: Yeah, yeah. Yeah. It was marvellous.
1: Yeah.
0: And everyone thought that was going to be a disaster.
1: Really?
0: Yeah. I mean, that was like people were running for the hills away from that film. And that turned into this gorgeous, wonderful celebration of odd Englishness, which is what Richard is so good at. I mean, I was just lucky that Richard and Duncan Kenworthy, who produced the film, I think they liked what they saw of my work, and I think maybe they'd seen my theatre stuff as well. I don't know.
1: And was there any conversation where you had to do your pitch, your version?
0: No.
1: They were just like, we think you'd be great for this.
0: Do you want to come do this?
1: Yeah.
0: Yeah. And then it took an age, you know, then it was like a year in development and I went off and did another film and, you know, I didn't start shooting on Monday.
1: What was the film you did?
0: I did a film called Titanic Town.
1: Yeah, yeah.
0: Julie Walters and Kieran Hines.
1: Yeah. Does that set in Wales?
0: That's set in Ireland.
1: Ireland, yeah.
0: It's set during the Troubles.
1: Yeah, right.
0: In the 70s, actually, in 71. It's about a very ordinary Catholic housewife who leads a very respectable life in North Belfast. And one day, all these soldiers start driving tanks across her lawn, and she just freaks out. And it's a true story about a non-political person who took on everybody, you know, the government, the IRA, the provost, everybody, and didn't really win, but failed nobly to make some peace for her kids to grow up in.
1: Did you pick a movie like that because you knew you had Notting Hill potentially coming, and so you were like, well, I want to do something that is not going to be that experience?
0: No, unfortunately, I never think as sensibly as that. I don't really think strategically like that. I never have done.
1: Okay.
0: Maybe I should have done.
1: It's paid off really well. You know, going into Changing Lanes seemed like, a surprise. Like, oh, it was Notting Hill to Changing Lanes,
0: it was.
1: Right?
0: Yeah.
1: I love that film. I actually think it's kind of underrated in a way, because I don't know if that was going through Ben Affleck's... He went through that strange period where he was under a lot of press, paparazzi scrutiny. I don't know if it was around...
0: It was exactly during that period.
1: Yeah.
0: Yes, it was really tough on Ben, because he's marvellous in the film.
1: He's so good. They're both...
0: And he couldn't have been more fun to work with.
1: Really?
0: And more professional. And,
1: yeah.
0: delightful bloke. I'm really fond of him. I felt for him. It was just after the film that he had a kind of ill-fated fling with
1: Jennifer Lopez.
0: Yeah, that all went pear-shaped in a big way. And for some reason, everyone wanted to kick the shit out of him. So it's been nice to see his rehabilitation.
1: Were you surprised? It sounds like you probably weren't when he turned out to be such a good director himself.
0: No, because he's really, really clever, smart guy, thoughtful guy who, you know, I could see that he'd be very good at that. And I was in Los Angeles at the time, so I was able to introduce his first film to a screening film. I forgot what it's called now.
1: Gone Baby Gone.
0: That's the one.
1: Yeah, great film.
0: Yeah.
1: One of the things I love so much about about Changing Lanes is the fact that the pacing and the tension that you build, even though there's no like murders or hostages, or it's all to do with, this is the simplistic version, getting some papers back from another guy who's pissed off. And yet it plays like, you know, a thriller that has all the sort of everything chucked at it with like guns and it's, the tension is just so brilliantly
0: great music together. Dave Arnold,
1: great music.
0: Has he been on your show?
1: He hasn't. No, I'd like to get him on. I sat next to him actually at a wedding last summer. I should have asked him actually.
0: He's a super bloke.
1: Yeah,
0: and really, really smart.
1: Yeah, he's very sarcastic. He was.
0: Yeah, that sounds like it. So that Chris Tellefson cut the film.
1: Yeah,
0: who won an Oscar for Moneyball.
1: Great.
0: Michael
1: film.
0: Tolkien wrote the film, famous for The Player, the novel and the film. So it was a really top team. And it's really a kind of my attempt to smuggle a quite complicated dark morality tale into the multiplexes under the guise of it being a sort of action thriller.
1: Well, because there's a lot about the business side of, they're an attorney, aren't they?
0: Sidney Pollack's an evil attorney.
1: He's so good at playing evil, isn't he? Because it seems like, well, he seemed, God rest his soul, like such a nice guy, but like in that, and also is he in Eyes Wide Shut? I think he is.
0: Yeah,
1: and he does that sort of morally ambiguous thing so well.
0: Yeah, he does. Yeah, he's wonderful. He was great. He was great to work with.
1: And then, so you go, obviously you had this horrible, it sounds like a horrible thing in your personal life happen, and you decide to stay back. Did you enjoy, like, the difference between American filmmaking and
0: I loved it. So I came back from Changing Lanes and made this little film called The Mother. I made it under quite particular circumstances, in that I auditioned DPs on the basis that they weren't allowed a generator.
1: Right.
0: So that if you remove a generator from your film set, you remove big parking issues.
1: Yeah.
0: You remove lots of sparks. You remove sparks trucks. So therefore, you start removing catering wagons. You start removing... Do you see what I mean?
1: Yeah.
0: Just from removing that one piece of equipment,
1: you
0: turn your film from being a massive circus of confusion and expense into something that you can really make out of the back of a van. So that's how we made that film.
1: Were there any DPs who were like, I can't work without a generator?
0: There were a couple who turned their eyebrows up at the idea. But Alvin Kushner, who's a very creative, singly talented DP who's gone on to do very well in America, took up the challenge. And I worked out that we could make, I think it was 32 mothers for one Changing Lanes. And that amused me and delighted me. And it delighted me that I could really sort of reach out on set and practically touch the whole crew. Everyone felt like they were totally connected to the same film. And we made the film out of a porter cabin, which was in the car park, which is now Westfield in Chubb's Bush.
1: Yeah.
0: We'd all meet there in the morning. We'd have breakfast together. The actors would get into costume, and then we'd drive off, and every set or location had to be within, you know, 20 minutes drive of this base. And that was a whole new way of making a film, which I copied subsequently, which I found liberating.
1: Presumably it was harder then, because digital photography wasn't really a thing then, was it?
0: No, so that's right.
1: That's also, it's freed a lot of things up. So you're thinking a lot about the cost of the film, right? And how many takes you do and things when it's that low budget. Also, it was quite a sensitive, because there was, you know, the relationship between Daniel Craig and
0: Anne Reed.
1: That must have been quite a delicate thing to have to direct, you know, some of the intimate scenes and stuff.
0: Yeah, Annie, I mean, Annie was completely wonderful about
1: it. Was she?
0: It was just...
1: It's a really brave thing
0: really
1: to
0: brave.
1: Do, yeah.
0: It's just a matter of talking about it a lot. Yeah. You know, talk about those scenes before they happen.
1: Yeah.
0: Be clear what you want to shoot, how you want to shoot it, where the camera's going to be, mm-hmm. who's doing what to who. You know, in this scene, he's fucking you from behind and you come on after this line.
1: Yeah.
0: You know, you have to sort of nail it down like that.
1: Yeah.
0: And then everyone knows what they're talking about.
1: Yeah.
0: The worst thing you can do is say, look, guys, you know, here's bed. Just sort of improvise. I'll be over here somewhere with the camera.
1: I mean, so improvising isn't always the best thing with dialogue, let alone sex moves, you know.
0: So by coming to it head on like that, you take a lot of the fear away, and then it becomes fun and funny.
1: Yeah.
0: And she was very funny about it.
1: That's
0: and she liked doing it.
1: Yeah.
0: She liked, you know, James Bond.
1: Yeah.
0: Who doesn't like that. That's
1: well, you work with James Bond again almost immediately afterwards. Enduring Love, which a beautiful film. I love the way it's shot and the performances. It was the film that made probably not just me, but a lot of people go, oh, wow, Reese Ifans. What a revelation. What was it on? Because you obviously worked with him in Notting Hill.
0: Yeah.
1: Did you have an inkling that he could do something that different and
0: I knew Reese before Notting Hill. I did a production of Undermilt Wood at the National with Reese a couple of years before Notting Hill, and in fact that part originally in Notting Hill was written for a Scot.
1: Okay.
0: So I had to sort of slightly persuade Richard to retune his ear and have a Welsh voice to play Spike. I think he's called Spike. So I knew absolutely that Reese had this profoundly melancholy, poetic beauty about him. This sort of windswept, sort of gummagey weirdness, which was perfect.
1: And there's a darkness as well.
0: And a real darkness,
1: Would you have got that from working with him on Notting Hill? Because you've got less time to rehearse on movies, or was it because you'd spent more hours with him in the theatre that you saw different sides?
0: Well, I always rehearse, actually. I always rehearse for everything. So
1: still, even in this age where... There's less money for films.
0: It doesn't cost anything.
1: Yeah.
0: You just have to insist on it.
1: Actors like it, don't they?
0: Actors like
1: they
0: it.
1: They actually, like, you know.
0: I mean, lots of actors have never done it. People like Julia Roberts had never rehearsed, and she couldn't really understand what are we going to do for a week in this room. You know? And then you could see after a day, you could see her thinking, why didn't I always do this?
1: Yeah.
0: This is just for free.
1: She's
0: now
1: going, can I go and redo some of my big hit movies now?
0: Because
1: I think I'd do it a bit different.
0: It's just reassuring, you know, and it's a space where no one else is allowed. You know, I don't let any producers in or any of the crew, or I don't even have, like, ASMs or assistants in there, so that for the only time in the process, the actors can look foolish and not feel intimidated.
1: And take risks.
0: Because it's so scary on a set. You've got 100 people staring at you, particularly if you're a big star. 100 people are staring at you thinking, I know how much you're fucking getting paid for this. Now show us how wonderful you are. You can smell the fear on these people.
1: Totally, Or even, like, one of the things, you know, having acted myself and spoken to people who act who aren't, like, big names, the thing of going in and doing just a scene.
0: Yeah.
1: And then suddenly the pressure is, you know, really, you should be so prepared because you haven't been in every day. But actually, weirdly, it has this reverse thing of you go in, you have two lines, and then you fuck them up.
0: Yeah.
1: And everyone's going, oh, my God, mate, you've just been in your trailer for the last 4 hours.
0: I know. Well, that's why trailers are so toxic.
1: Yeah.
0: Because you just sit there getting scared.
1: Yeah.
0: You do.
1: Going inwards.
0: Yeah. Going the dark nightmare approaches. Yeah.
1: Thinking of the 50 different ways you can say the word and. Presumably the rehearsal thing comes from the years in theatre. Is that do you feel like that transition still happens as much as it used to, of theatre directors going into movies?
0: Don't know. I mean, there were a clutch of us who all came out of the Royal Court. Simon Curtis, Danny Boyle, Antonia Bird, myself. We were all vaguely at the court at the same time in the late 70s.
1: Yeah.
0: I don't know whether it's happening so much now. It's different. Everything's different
1: because,
0: as you say, fundamentally, it's because the technology is different.
1: Yeah.
0: You can make a film, you know, on your phone. Different. I've made a film on my phone Ellie Goulding. I made a short film, 3-day shoot on phones. It was great.
1: No generators there.
0: No generators there. No.
1: That was the main thing. Enduring Love. I love the whole film, and it's so beautiful. But and I'm sure you spoke a lot about this when the film came out. But the opening sequence was stunning.
0: Yeah.
1: I always remember feeling like, wow, that it was quite quiet the way you shot that.
0: Yeah.
1: But yet really tense. Mm.
0: It's quiet in that there's no music.
1: There's no music, but you sort of ramped up the sound design or something.
0: Lots of sounds.
1: Lots of wind. And
0: there's sort of pheasants coughing. There's a strange...
1: Like insects
0: I think of it as the Garden of Eden, you see. And it's Adam and Eve about to open a bottle of champagne.
1: Yeah,
0: he's about to propose to her. And then this sort of big red apple comes in, this balloon.
1: I like that.
0: And everything is broken forever.
1: I'm not clever enough to have worked that out.
0: You're not meant to work it out. It's just meant to lodge somewhere in your subconscious.
1: That's great. I sort of felt it was like a new genre, ambient action.
0: Cool.
1: Do you know what I mean? It didn't... It just sort of proved that you don't need to throw loads of hard cuts and loud music and...
0: Well, the guilty secret is that there's something beautiful about this moment for everybody.
1: Yeah, right.
0: They stand watching this balloon go up in the sky. And, of course, it's stunningly beautiful.
1: Yeah.
0: But there's a guy hanging off the rope. You know, and even as he falls like Icarus, it's, like, wonderful.
1: Yeah, there's something beautiful.
0: And then
1: beautiful
0: you cut
1: about
0: to this bloke covered in what were, in fact, really interesting. Skinless chicken breasts.
1: Right.
0: Mixed with raspberry jam. Didn't they look great? They just looked just like intestines.
1: Oh, I thought you'd just gone off on a, like, you were giving me a recipe to have for tonight. Limp. That was like broken.
0: That's how the special effects guy did his ruptured gut.
1: Oh, my God.
0: And we, brought flies to it. And
1: jam and chicken and jam.
0: And he was buried. The stunt guy was buried up to his waist. So his real legs were... Under the ground.
1: Right.
0: And then in front of him were these hideously shattered prosthetic legs with the bones all sticking out of his trousers.
1: Yeah,
0: and
1: it was shocking.
0: Good.
1: Shocking.
0: Very short little glimpse of that.
1: Yeah.
0: Is all you needed.
1: No, it was great. I urge anyone listening, if they haven't seen the film, to go and see it. You've worked with Daniel a few times. Have you ever considered doing a Bond? Have you ever spoken to the Bond people?
0: I nearly did do a Bond. I mean, I came very close to
1: doing
0: a Bond.
1: Are you serious?
0: Yeah.
1: I would love to see ambient action Bond.
0: Yeah. I'm not sure they'd be very keen.
1: They'd not be up for it. They're like, Roger, why is there no music and lots of insects in this chase scene?
0: Why have you cut for 20 seconds?
1: Yeah.
0: It's a long story, but I was very keen to work with Daniel.
1: Yeah.
0: And I really like the Bondistas. I really like Barbara and Broccoli very, very much.
1: Right.
0: But we got to a point where I was sort of signing on to do a film when there wasn't a script, and it just made me feel unhappy and scared and worried. I like to really prepare a film, maybe too much. But the idea of going into a massive film like that without a script just freaked me out, and I jumped ship.
1: Is the worry that when you get the script and you're already committed, you can't connect
0: around
1: with it, or
0: or if it's no good,
1: you're not into trying to polish something.
0: I always polish things like mad.
1: Yeah, but I mean like the phrase polish a turd. Yeah,
0: well, it depends what sort of turd it is. I didn't even have a turd to polish.
1: Yeah,
0: show me the turd and I'll tell you where I can polish it or not.
1: It's a lot of pressure as well. On it would be different if it was let's just try something organic, a little indie film, and find it.
0: Yeah.
1: But when it's the juggernaut that is,
0: and
1: it
0: reached the point where the Broccolistas were asking me to just start to storyboard some of the action sequences.
1: And you're like, for what?
0: And there weren't any.
1: Well, when you hear about these big tentpole movies where, the Disney and Marvel and all that kind of world, where they set a date for a movie but they haven't got a script yet, I just always think that's the most
0: exactly what was going on here, because it was they were desperate to have a film come out in 2007, for obvious reasons.
1: Yeah.
0: And when I pulled out, they postponed for a year. And if they said to me, look, calm down, we'll hold it for a year, we'll get the script right, I would have...
1: So it's your fault there wasn't a 007 in 007.
0: Well, it's my fault that you weren't subjected to
1: a bad 00
0: film directed by me in 2007.
1: Well, if that's your greatest gift to the Bond legacy, then we thank you for that. Have you worked with Daniel since you did two? And they were back to back, weren't they?
0: More or less.
1: Yeah. He's great in those two movies. And then Venus, of course. You had Venus, which... Getting to work with Peter O'Toole. Also, I think you did one of the most miraculous things. You made me watch Leslie Phillips and not think of the Doctor in Love films. I actually... which is because he was so synonymous with the character.
0: Dong.
1: Ding Dong and all that. And I just wasn't thinking of that. You know, it was such a beautiful performance.
0: He's so lovely in the film, isn't he? Both of them.
1: There's such a great... But it feels like a film that might even... now in this day and age, I know it's only been like 10 years or something, ruffle too many feathers because, I don't know, but there's a lot of sensitivity
0: around paedophiles and that kind of thing.
1: Well, there's that, and clearly he wasn't that, but he fancied her.
0: Oh, yeah.
1: And he lusted after her. And there was, you know, that's quite a touchy subject. It was that, how was that dealing with that? Because Jodie was quite young then, wasn't she? She was new and...
0: She's in her 20s. I think the character's in her early 20s. So it wasn't like...
1: Yeah, it wasn't like
0: an illegal
1: 13 sort of, or something. No. Yeah. More creepy than illegal.
0: Yeah. I mean, is it creepy for old men to...
1: It's not creepy.
0: Young women?
1: Of course
0: not. I mean,
1: it's just
0: what happens.
1: Yeah.
0: They do.
1: But we're not... It's not something that people appreciate you talking about for some reason. Do you know what I mean?
0: Get over it. Yeah. You know. Get over it. It happens.
1: Yeah.
0: And that's partly what the film was about. I mean, I always think that the mother is more about sex than Venus.
1: Yeah.
0: You know, Venus is really about yearning and love and death and him knowing that he's dying, that he's going to die. And here's this sort of ugly duckling who turns up, who sort of reinvents him briefly.
1: Yeah. Do you feel her character knew, you know, how much was she playing him and...
0: Yeah. She she's a wonderful character. Because she does bad things in the film. Yeah. She does. And then she redeems herself.
1: I guess with the mother, maybe there's a question over if it's the older person is a woman, it's more empowering than
0: that's right.
1: If it's an older man,
0: that's your get out of jail card.
1: Oh, maybe
0: it's a woman,
1: not for me. But you know, we had someone, a guest on, who was talking about.
0: No, I just remember Jason Solomon's describing Venus as creepy, and I remember being slightly angry about that because if you find human behaviour like that creepy, then what about other aspects of human behaviour?
1: Yeah,
0: you know, just by saying it's a bit creepy doesn't make it go away.
1: And also, it's a real thing. Like people, you know, someone who is an out-and-out paedophile, that is a rarer thing. But a man who finds the beauty of a younger person everyone's thinking that.
0: Yeah, yeah.
1: So it's
0: just
1: a conversation people aren't having. That's
0: exactly.
1: All.
0: Yeah.
1: Yeah, I guess it's frustrating when people get. Even in good reviews, I don't know what your attitude towards reviews are, but I find even with good reviews, if they get the wrong end of the stick, I'm still pissed off.
0: Yeah.
1: Even if they've said they enjoyed it. I'm like, yeah, but that wasn't the point.
0: That's not the point.
1: I'd rather you hated it and got the point.
0: Totally agree.
1: How much do reviews matter to you?
0: I'd like to say not at all, but of course, that's not true. I do think reviews matter to me.
1: Yeah.
0: I think that you're serving up your best shot to the world, and one way of gauging how the world perceives your child, if you like, is by reading what people write about it. I suppose what's difficult now is that everyone's a reviewer.
1: Yeah.
0: You know, and so that you don't have to have any experience or qualification or skill or sensitivity to become a reviewer. And that can sometimes be annoying.
1: Because it was considered that there was an art in film criticism or in being a specialist in that field.
0: At least having a kind of hinterland of having seen 1,000, 2,000, 3,000 films, having a judgment which was, you know, worth listening to, as opposed to people who are just basically in the pub taking a pop at things.
1: Do you think that reviews matter more in the theatre, where you've really got to get bums on seats, or is it?
0: I don't think they matter really in either.
1: Really?
0: I think really nowadays, there's a kind of mysterious sort of partly word of mouth sort of vibe, partly kind of social media vibe.
1: Yeah,
0: I think that's what fills cinemas now. But the last film I made got good reviews, but did badly.
1: And
0: at
1: this was
0: office.
1: My Cousin Rachel.
0: My Cousin Rachel.
1: Yeah, and that was out this year, right?
0: That was out. Yeah, in the summer.
1: And is a film like that harder to get made? Have you noticed a difference between that and, say, 10 years ago?
0: No, I don't know. I mean, that was a one-stop shop. That was Fox Searchlight who commissioned the script and made the film. So that was pretty good. Yeah, that was pretty good. The budget was fine. I mean, but it didn't do well, and that's disappointing, even though the reviews, for the most part, favourable. So.
1: Do you think when you go into certain films that you think, well, this one might be a risk in terms of box office, not like how good the film will be, but just with the noise that's out there at the moment? I mean, I'm always complaining on this show that the cinema's just turned into a superhero thing, and if you want good grown-up comedy or drama or whatever, you sort of have to go to TV now. It's
0: you certainly feel when you take your tiny film to somewhere like Toronto. In fact, Toronto is a bit smaller this year than it has been. But you go to Toronto and there are like 500 films there being shown in 10 days. And you feel like a little kid at the back of a very crowded hall with your hand in the air saying, please, sir, look at me.
1: Yeah.
0: You know, look what I've done.
1: Yeah, yeah.
0: And you know you don't stand a fucking chance. You know, you don't. Most films don't stand a chance. Far too many films get made. In my view, particularly in this country.
1: I think if we stopped making new films, there would still be enough old films for us to watch.
0: Forever. In perpetuity. Yeah. That's right. That's absolutely right.
1: You know, there's a lot of really good ones.
0: Yeah.
1: If, you know, you don't mind watching what might feel like dated acting or whatever.
0: Totally agree. And often I prefer to watch an old film than experiment.
1: I've got a bit like that. I'm with my girlfriend and we'll be thinking about what to watch. And I'll suggest we watch something I've seen twice before just because I know it'll definitely be good.
0: Yeah.
1: You know, it's there's too much choice. I'm scared that Netflix and Amazon have created a disposable attitude towards movies where you just switch off after 8 minutes because it hasn't captured you, whereas you never used to do that. And I feel like that's
0: our entire culture now, though, isn't it?
1: Browsing, it is a bit browsing
0: on tiny little fragments of this. And you never listen to an album anymore, do you? I mean, albums used to be created to be heard
1: sequenced
0: as a sort of narrative,
1: yeah,
0: and now you just go to the track that you like.
1: You know, Pink Floyd trying to release The Wall now, they'd have a tricky time of it.
0: This is a bit of a digression. I did a play years ago. I did a play called Temptation by Václav Havel when I was at the RSE. And at the time, he was still a dissident in Czechoslovakia. So it's before he was president, before the Velvet Revolution. So this is about 87.
1: Right.
0: And he was, his plays were not allowed to be performed in Czechoslovakia. So he hadn't seen one of his own plays for 21 years.
1: Wow.
0: So we made a very crude video record of this production in Stratford, thanks to the generosity of people like Tom Stoppard and Trevor Nunn, who gave us some money to make this little video. And we took it out to show him.
1: Mm-hmm.
0: We got a video and we kind of sort of camouflaged it under a sort of false title, and we smuggled it through to Prague, me and the leading actor, John Shrapnel, and we showed it to Václav Havel, who insisted on not just watching it, but having a screening in his room, his front room. So about 13 high-powered dissidents turned up, and it was switched on, and we watched it solemnly, and then there was a long discussion. And then John and I did interviews for Samizdat newspapers. There were three of them. Three newspapers, illegal, and we did interviews as we're talking now. And they talked to me about how, with Samizdat novels and poems, collections of poems or essays, the market created the terms on which it was received. So that if people loved it, it was popular. You'd have to make lots of copies of this thing,
1: right?
0: But every piece of artifice was devoured with such scrutiny. Like everything was so precious. The work that had gone into typing this out on carbon paper.
1: Right.
0: You know, you'd make 12 copies of each thing.
1: Yeah.
0: And you'd pay more for the first copy because the last copy was really faint.
1: Yeah.
0: And I came away from that weekend thinking, I feel an odd, guilty envy at you. You all value culture.
1: Yeah.
0: So profoundly. And the minute I get on the plane, there are going to be 12 newspapers full of this and that exhibition and this book. And
1: maybe we should only print 12 copies of a movie and then, you know,
0: what's the equivalent to that there? What is
1: I don't know.
0: Is there an equivalent anymore?
1: I don't think there is. There used to be like the vinyl collectors of original copies and things, and well, there still are, but I mean, nothing quite like that. Where there's a sort of supply and demand element as well, isn't there?
0: There's a supply and demand element. But so that if you really thrill your audience, they'll come back for more. And if
1: but also just the craft and work that's gone into something, presenting it like, you know, something that is got some kind of value rather than bored, which happened to music like as soon as the internet was invented.
0: But yeah, absolutely.
1: Yeah, well, I'm glad we've ended on a bit of a downer about the state of the... is there something... Because you've done so many brilliant things. Oh, I guess... Look, I have to ask one question that is... You know, it's... I hate to have guests on and then say, what is so-and-so like? But you have worked with the legendary Bill Murray.
0: Oh, yes.
1: Who I have heard so many stories. Yeah. You know, one of ones being that he has no agent. You have to contact him through some 0800 number and just leave a message and hope that he... gets it or something. Is you worked with him on was it Hyde Park on Hudson?
0: Yes.
1: And does he live up to the reputation? Is there a mystique? Yes. Is there a Willie turn up?
0: Yes.
1: Is there?
0: I mean, I was doing another film in New York, and the props girl had worked, was a friend of Bill Murray's, and so I said, I've got the script of a film in which I want him to play FDR, Roosevelt.
1: Yeah.
0: And I'm simply not going to make the film without him. He's the only person I want.
1: And did you believe that, or was that just a way of getting his attention?
0: No, I meant that. Yeah. I didn't want to make it with anyone else.
1: Okay.
0: Can you get him the script? And she said, I'll try. So I didn't hear anything for about a year. And then I was in LA cutting something. I was in a cutting room in Bad Robot in Santa Monica. One morning, my mobile phone went, and this bloke, who sounded like Bill Murray, said, "Hi, it's Bill Murray. I'm lying on my back at a hotel downtown. My back's gone. What are you up to?" And I said, "Is that really you, Bill Murray?" And he said, "Yeah, it's me." And I said, "I like your film. I'm interested in doing it." And then we had this sort of cat and mouse thing. I got his number then, so I would just phone him up.
1: Yeah.
0: Phone him up now if you want.
1: Yeah, okay.
0: And
1: I do want.
0: Eventually, we got the film was green lit on the basis, obviously, that Bill was going to play the leading part by Focus. And we hadn't quite nailed him to the ground, but we did go into pre-production. And we were in pre-production for about 2 months, paying out all this money to everybody. And eventually, I got a text from Bill saying something like, at the Augusta Open, really enjoying reading about FDR, I'm in.
1: Wow.
0: And we showed that text to the financiers.
1: Yeah.
0: And they said, that's fine by us.
1: Wow.
0: Because they knew, as everyone else does who's worked with Bill, that if he says he's going to do it, he will do it. Yeah.
1: That's incredible. Do you not get incredibly stressed?
0: Yeah.
1: Doing all that pre-production going, turns around?
0: Disaster,
1: and says,
0: yeah.
1: And how do you put the same amount of energy into all the ideas and creativity when you don't know
0: yourself.
1: For
0: certain? You trick yourself.
1: Right.
0: You trick yourself, you have strategies in your own brain.
1: Delusion and denial.
0: That you only allow to the demon of doubt to pop out, you know, late at night. You trick yourself that it's all going to happen, and you have to do that every single film, really.
1: Oh man, do you ever have you had one of those instances where it fell through at the very last minute?
0: Never, no, not yet.
1: That's good.
0: Yeah,
1: that's good. I hope for your sake that it never happens.
0: Me too.
1: It's been an absolute... I could keep asking you more questions, but we're going to run out of time. We are going to just wrap up with your... We get people to pick a guilty pleasure or a surprising, TV or film, TV show or film. Something that, you know, our listeners would be surprised that person is a fan of. Or you've picked a TV show and it's quite current.
0: Yes, very current.
1: It's so current, it's
0: on today.
1: Well, in fact, that's no pun.
0: Yeah.
1: There's it's on today. You picked Bake Off.
0: Yeah, I did pick Bake Off.
1: And you're a big fan of this, aren't you?
0: Well, I'm a big enough fan to at least be interested in talking about it.
1: Yeah.
0: I mean, I like everyone else, I was dismayed when it went, you know, went across the tracks to Channel 4.
1: Yeah.
0: And in fact, my wife and I saw Mel on the Heath.
1: Yeah.
0: And we shouted out. No, it was Sue Perkins. We shouted out, "Good for you! Good fucking great! Good for you for turning it down. Rock
1: Power
0: on
1: to the people."
0: And she said, "No choice. Never a moment's choice." But it's actually transferred very well to Channel 4. I mean, what's interesting...
1: I was going to say, Sue, who?
0: You know? Yeah, well, exactly. No.
1: But isn't it funny how the BBC are under so much stick all the time? So much like people, you know, giving it a hard time about licence fee money and stuff. And then a show leaves the BBC and everyone's up in arms. It's like, make your mind up, guys. What is it that you have a problem with?
0: I think it's because that show was as British as Wimbledon. That's why. And I think that that's what one thing that was wonderful about it is that it's still trying to do this, is that it's such an inclusive show.
1: Yeah.
0: You know, it brings together all kinds of diversity of gender, of creed, of sexuality.
1: Yeah.
0: And it wraps them all up in a kind of lovely marquee bow with a sort of proxy queen.
1: Yeah.
0: You know, the queen is either... Prue, or what's her name, or Mary. It's more representative of
1: The multicultural world we live in than things like EastEnders
0: dramas and things.
1: Yeah.
0: And I love that it's,
1: and yet
0: at the
1: so
0: same
1: British.
0: Time, so massively British.
1: And twee. I resisted watching it for so many years, just thinking, well, why would I be into that? Even though I adore cakes, it has to be said. I think to the point where I have a problem with cakes. I've had to quit them. But as soon as I sort of watched about 20 minutes of it, I got what it was about. Yeah,
0: it's a very cunning recipe.
1: Yeah,
0: it really
1: and,
0: is.
1: And Noel, who's the new presenter, and he's a friend of mine, and that was a very surprising moment because none of us could imagine him doing that.
0: Yeah, nor least of all him, apparently.
1: Yeah,
0: yeah. Well, he's done a good job. I think.
1: Him and Sandy are an odd. Odd little mix, aren't they? It's a good guilty pleasure. I'm probably not that guilty, if I'm to be
0: probably
1: honest.
0: Not that
1: just
0: guilty.
1: More of a pleasure.
0: Yeah, exactly.
1: And you've really sold it on a sort of humanistic level as well. So your last song, of the two songs you picked, not something from your own work, unless you're either older and even more eclectic than I thought.
0: Well,
1: you were 10. Is the theme tune from The Monkees, which is a brilliant song.
0: Yes.
1: Were you a big fan of The Monkees as
0: a kid?
1: Well,
0: I was. I mean, I was 10, and they were known as the Prefab Four, weren't they? Because they're a completely synthetic construct.
1: Yeah.
0: They're like something that's come out of The X Factor.
1: Right.
0: They're like Harry Styles. What's that band called?
1: One Direction. Yeah.
0: There was an advert in the paper, mm-hmm. and Bob Raffleson, who became a very good movie director, auditioned hundreds of kids and put together this fake version of the Beatles with a kind of kooky one like Ringo Starr, the pretty one like Paul McCartney, etc. And they didn't write their own songs, as you know.
1: Neil Diamond wrote one of their biggest hits.
0: He did.
1: I'm a believer. Yeah.
0: But there was something marvellous about them, and they were trying to imitate A Hard Day's Night, that Richard Lester film, which is in its own way was the first sort of pop promo, A Hard Day's Night, and it has the same. The series had the same kind of ridiculous playfulness and mischief as A Hard Day's Night, and the song has always stuck in my head.
1: And they had to sort of become a band afterwards.
0: They did,
1: in order to play.
0: Yes. I think they kind of went native, didn't they?
1: Yeah.
0: They insisted on composing their own songs.
1: Yeah.
0: And even sort of toured well into the 2000s.
1: Yeah. Yeah. I'm sure they tour as a three-piece or
0: David Jones is dead
1: now.
0: Yeah.
1: I think they do. Anyway, it's a great song and a brilliant one to end, even though it's sort of an introduction song, but we're playing it out. But
0: very postmodern.
1: Thank you so much, Roger, for coming in.
0: My pleasure. Here we come.

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1: Hello, hello, hello. Welcome to the Tiffany Takeover. Please welcome Tiffany to the studio.
2: Hello, everyone.
1: Welcome back.
2: Thank you. This is so exciting.
1: It's so exciting
2: and
1: to
2: thank
1: have
2: you for helping me today. So it's not, you know, it's a duo.
1: I'm
2: of
1: your
2: a takeover.
1: No, I'm your assistant. Some of you might know my voice. It's Harriet Rose. I have a show here on FUBAR Radio, but today is all about Tiffany. Babes, it's so lovely to... We've just been chatting sort of for the last hour and I've realised that we have all the same things in common.
2: So we do. We have so much in common.
1: So I think this is going to be...
2: It's going to be a lot of fun.
1: A sick show.
2: Yes. I'm looking forward to a great, you know, friendship after this.
1: Yes.
2: Because I'm here all the time.
1: Oh, my God.
2: A lot of people don't know. I'm partly based out of here, out of Basingstoke, actually.
1: Basingstoke. What's life like in Basingstoke?
2: Very quiet. I don't drive, so I'm, you know, often frustrated that I'm just stuck in a house in Basingstoke. But I love my girlfriend. My best friend lives there and her family. And she lets my band and, you know, and everybody crash her beautiful pad.
1: Amazing.
2: Literally. You know, we pull up with vans and all the gypsies get out and we take over her house for 2 weeks or whatever while I'm here sometimes. And then, you know, I spend sometimes in Brighton, but most of the time in the Shire. We call it the Shire.
1: Oh.
2: But what I love about it is it's just a break. It's great. You know, it really is. It's nice to just relax a little bit, go to the local pub, you know, eat good food, hang out with people. And just
1: we can do that here. Food,
2: definitely.
1: Pub.
2: Oh, and I know you're a foodie just like me.
1: Oh,
2: so
1: my God.
2: So we have to talk about some food.
1: So what's your favorite food that when you come to the UK, what's the thing that you're like, oh, I'd love to go and have some of that?
2: Oh, pasties.
1: Oh,
2: yeah, definitely.
1: Do they do good pasties in Basingstoke?
2: They do. Yes. Yeah. But I get them in the train station at Waterloo.
1: Oh, okay.
2: That's
1: so what's your
2: jam?
1: What's
2: what I'm usually doing. That's how I actually started to learn to take the train myself.
1: Oh,
2: so into London. So
1: find Tiffany at the pasty shop.
2: Absolutely ridiculous. But I realized this about myself that I've never had to like take a train, or I've always had a car because I'm from Los Angeles, mm-hmm. you know, from America, and you know, we drive everywhere.
1: Yeah,
2: we don't have a great transit.
1: There's nothing.
2: It's getting better, but no, really, it's not.
1: I like that you said that. I literally don't think from an English perspective, when I go there, I'm like, it doesn't exist.
2: No, it doesn't. So I've learned to drive, or you walked before, you mm-hmm. know. It really is true. No one walks in LA. They're not kidding. They look at you funny. So you know, I've never had to do public transit. So for me, I was like, I can make it. And I had my best friend, Tina. Her name's Tina. She's probably listening. But I had her walk me to the train station, and I looked at her like this little helpless, because I'm a pretty strong woman, you know? I'm like self-empowerment, and I've been doing, you know, music since I was 14, and I've been all over the world. And I looked at her like this little girl going, I said, if you tell anyone, then I'm intimidated by this. And she goes, you're going to be fine. Just stay on the... She talks like this. You're going to be fine. Just stay on the train.
1: Oh, my God. Like, I love her already.
2: Oh, she's fabulous. She really is. I love her.
1: I love the idea that she's like, hold on,
2: just stay
1: in your seat.
2: Don't go anywhere. And I did. And so that's become my thing. And I feel such a big girl. I just want to tell everyone that.
1: Do you know what, Tiffany? You're a big grown-up girl now.
2: I am. But 2019, 18, I actually started doing that. So I've been going for a year now.
1: Wow. But the funny thing is about that, interestingly, for your fans that are listening and for everyone listening, is that when you have a music career from the age of 14, 15, things like that do become like, you don't do them.
2: And then
1: it's like, wait, I've never had to take the train.
2: Right.
1: And now look at you. You're taking the train. You're buying a pasty.
2: I know.
1: You know where it's at.
2: Things are happening. I mean, I've actually had a job before in America as well. I took a job just because I was bored. And I moved from one place to another. And I wanted real friends. And I thought, I was driving from the mall. I know that sounds crazy, but I'd been shopping because what else do you do when you're bored?
1: Yeah.
2: And I saw this sign. And they said, you're hiring people. And it was at a shop that I loved. And I thought, I wonder if I could actually get a real job. Like,
1: yeah.
2: I wonder if I could do that if I had to. And I worked there for 6 months until...
1: You tested yourself.
2: Until it got into the paper that I worked there. And everybody, you know, they'd make a sad story out of it. And I was like, no, I was just bored, really.
1: Yeah, literally. You know? I wanted
2: I made
1: to
2: the
1: stop
2: best
1: shopping.
2: Friends. They're still my girlfriends today.
1: Oh.
2: So, yeah, it was all, you know, worth it. But, I mean, I think you have to test yourself sometimes a little bit out of the norm.
1: Absolutely.
2: You know, you grow a little bit. So I'm always one doing that. I either get involved in some crazy reality TV show.
1: Amazing.
2: Or you know, new music or whatever it is. You know, touring right now is my life.
1: On that note, you've just got off tour with New Kids on the Block.
2: I did, yeah. 55 dates.
1: Whoa.
2: It was amazing.
1: Are you okay?
2: I am okay. I probably do need to take a break from it at some point. But I love, you know, I'm just getting by on tea right now.
1: And she's got her tea.
2: And lots of, you know, wine at night. And, you know, and the whole excitement of it all, really, mm-hmm. to be honest with you. Because for me, I have a new album out called Pieces of Me, which was out last year. But we're still working it. I'm on tour a lot and still promoting it.
1: And the fans are loving it.
2: And they're loving it. So I'm taking it all around the world because I just started touring again after 10 years of not flying. Mm-hmm. I had some flying fears and I really couldn't commit. I just couldn't do it. So to work through it, and then, you know, it's once you find something again that you've like rekindled a little bit, that spirit, that purpose of why you're here, which for me as a musician, of course, a mom and all the other wonderful things. But for me, my music is my heart. So I realized, you know, wow, my life is so being cut short. You know, I can't get on a plane. I can't share my new music. I've got to get over this. Mm-hmm. And I started to really work at that, you know, and getting that mindset a little bit. I did a little meditation and stuff like that. I'm into holistic medicine and, you know, meditation and yoga and things like that. So I started working on that. And then I booked a flight to Singapore.
1: Yes.
2: My agent called one day and he was like, you're going to say no. You always say no. You've said no for like 6 years now. But there's this show and it's 40,000 people. They're willing to fly you, the band. It's a great thing. It's with all these wonderful bands. You know, I said, well, let me think about it. He goes, what? I go, let me think about it.
1: He had a heart attack.
2: And then I called him back about 15 minutes later and I just felt peace about it. And I said, okay. And that's what started it. And since then, I've been seeking new music and just listening to my fans, who I love. Thank you guys out there. Big kisses. You know, and listening to their advice of getting back, you know, every minute of it and touring. And New Kids really did that for me, being in America, being exposed to 20,000 people mm-hmm. a night. And it was very cool that they did a tribute. A lot of people don't know that I actually put them on the road.
1: Yeah,
2: with
1: this
2: me.
1: Is incredible.
2: The first night that they came to audition for me, they had been signed to my agent, a booking agent, to start performing their own shows if they could or be attached to someone. And they brought them to me. So, again, one of my best friends was backstage with me. We were just kids. I was only 16.
1: Oh, my God.
2: And I was having a chicken salad, I remember, sitting there. And these five hot guys walked in. And my Jerry Aide and John Aide, they introduced us. And my girlfriend, Sunita, and I, we were watching them like, you know, cool. What are you going to do for us? And they started singing Hanging Tough and, you know, and all the original stuff. And doing the moves, the whole nine yards. And I looked at them. I said, well, I think it's a great pairing. Mm-hmm. You know, I have tons of fans that are girls out there mainly. And I had no opening act. And I always thought that was terrible. It was just such dead space.
1: Yeah.
2: And I said, well, you know, you have your tracks. Why don't you go on the show tonight? And everyone looked at me like, okay. But I came from a country and Western background. So I've been doing this since I was nine. Mm-hmm. And at that point, you know, a lot of country music, old schoolers, they're like, you want to shine? Shine right here. You want to sing? Sing right here. You don't need all the fancy stuff. You know, you just need to show your talent. And you may never get that opportunity again.
1: Yeah.
2: So I always say it was their willingness to do that and get up there that really made it all work.
1: And it's lovely to have that full circle of you guys celebrating each other now.
2: It is. 30 years.
1: Tour. It's crazy.
2: Can you believe it?
1: It's crazy. Did you say Sunita?
2: Sunita, yeah. No, not your Sunita. No.
1: I was going to say that was going to be one of the most random.
2: I would have loved that. She's wonderful. I've met her many times, the singer Sunita.
1: Yeah.
2: I was and like, we've
1: whoa.
2: Done some shows together here and there back in the 80s.
1: I was going to say.
2: Yeah. But no, my Sunita in America.
1: Oh, well, we're sending out love to your Sunita in
2: Thank
1: America
2: you.
1: As well, as well as the UK
2: yes,
1: Sunita.
2: We
1: big
2: love you
1: love.
2: As well.
1: Well, you re-released I Think We're Alone Now, which yes. is one of the biggest bangers of all time. Love this song. But you re-released it. When we come back out of the song, we're going to have a little chat about why and kind of what was behind it. But let's bask in a bit of Tiffany glory right now.
2: This is Tiffany 2019. I Think We're Alone Now.
1: Yeah.

0: Tiffany.
1: Coming That's a lot of fun.
0: Coming with the fire.
1: Yeah. Well, I love the new, you know, the new version. It's just, it's more rock.
0: Yeah.
1: And it is something that, you know, like, it's such a great song. I mean, I think we're alone now.
0: It's so a lucky banger.

0: added a bit of rock element, but it's still very much a vintage, like amazing, beautiful, like a fine wine.
1: Well, thank you. Yeah, I mean, you know, it's, I mean, especially when I'm over here, I'm doing a lot of festivals, retro festivals. And, you know, it's amazing for me to see all the artists that I grew up with or, you know, our fans became a fan of.
0: Yeah.
1: And seeing them play their original hits, mm-hmm. but maybe a little different and that little fire, you know? And then seeing them play new music, which is always amazing as well. Mm. So, you know, to be able to do that as an artist now, people are so interested in the new music. And then now remake I Think We're Alone Now in more of that sassy kind of way that's fitting me now. Mm-hmm. You know, again, all the interest. We did a million views on the video
0: crazy.
1: In a month, which was crazy.
0: That's insane.
1: So, again, thank you, everybody. It was amazing. But that's, for me, I'm always, you know, thinking about that, you know, we're going to have a lot of guests on the show today.
0: Yes.
1: And, you know, a lot of these people that are coming on are either just starting their careers or have been legendary.
0: Yeah, talking of legendary.
1: Sure. Yes, I'm so excited because I've done some shows here with the Jam.
0: Yes!
1: So, definitely, and that was one of those moments where I'm at the side of the stage watching and just all smiles. I know how important and legendary they are. I love their music. I'm probably a new fan, probably the last 12 years, really, honestly. But it's amazing to have them in the studio today.
0: I mean, we've got some icons. As you say, we've got some icons and some up-and-comers
1: yes.
0: in the studio today. And it's really exciting. We're going to get Bruce and Russell in a minute, whose band From the Jam
1: yes.
0: is touring right now, I think.
1: They're going on tour. I think with the Vapors as well.
0: And we're going to chat to them all about that in a second.
1: Yes.
0: Should we play some music?
1: Let's play some music.
0: Okay.
1: Let's play some Jam.
0: Oh, no. Well, should we wait and have them in the studio so we can jam with them? Oh, should we jam now? She wants to jam now.
1: Jam now.
0: All right, we're going to jam now. Let me just cue something up. All right, let's get a banger on. How do you feel about a little song called Town Called Malice?
1: I love it. Yes, one of my favorites. Thank you.
0: Here we go.

0: This is the busiest little studio in the land today.
1: We've got the absolutely gorgeous Love Island star, Jordan Rian.
2: Hi.
0: Jordan Rian. She's in the house. Quiet.
1: Well, I've just seen your phone ringing with a certain name on it.
0: What is the name?
1: Danny. What's going on now?
2: We are together.
0: Are you an official couple? Were you upset that Danny contacted some of the exes from the show?
2: No.
0: Gosh, I wish I was like you.
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4: We are back, guys.
5: Welcome back. This is the Tiffany Takeover. Bruce Foxton and Russell Hastings are here from the Jam.
6: Good afternoon.
7: Oh, look at that.
5: That was perfect. That was beautiful.
0: Yes.
5: How are you guys doing?
7: Yeah, good. Yeah.
4: Yeah, busy.
5: I bet you're busy. You're off on tour in October, aren't you?
7: Yep. Yeah, we are. Well, we're back. We go to Australia, New Zealand, Hong Kong, and Japan before that. Then
0: whoa.
7: We come back here.
0: Oh, that's going to be... I can't wait to go back to Japan. How many trips have you been back to Japan now in your lives?
7: Well, last year, didn't we?
4: Yeah,
0: oh, really?
4: From the jam only last year.
0: Oh, yeah. I love Japan. It's one of my favourite places to go.
4: The thing is, it's like literally a flying visit. You know, we're there for like one day or one and a half days and then we're off.
7: Yeah.
5: Where's
0: your favorite places to travel? We were just discussing traveling, and I just came off the road from New Kids on the Block in America, 55 dates. I'm here for a second, and then I go for another 40 in America. They say the same thing. Where's your favorite place? Where is your favorite place? Well, my favorite place to go is Italy, and Rome.
4: If I was just going to go
0: and get away, which I never get to do, but I have been saying for a year, I want to go to Hawaii. I want to go to Hawaii. And now I've gotten booked to go to Hawaii for 10 days.
7: I want to go
0: so
7: there.
0: I'm that going now. Right. I want to go to Rome. Yeah. I want to go.
4: Oh, okay.
0: I think that's how we're supposed to be doing this.
5: Absolutely. Do you guys think that, well, you know, when you like first started making music and doing this really for a career, did you kind of go, I'm going to deliberately manipulate where I want to go on holiday and try and push my tour to go where I want to go on holiday?
7: No, well, not for me. No. I mean, it didn't work like that, I don't think.
0: It didn't work like that for a long time. No, I think maybe sometimes people now have luxury a little bit. They can do that. But, you know, you kind of go where the music takes you a little bit.
4: I even gave up French lessons at school. Yeah. I thought I was never going to go abroad. What's the point?
5: Things changed a little bit then. Just a little bit.
4: Yeah, a wee bit. I've broadened my horizons.
7: Clacton and places like that.
4: Yeah. Southend last week.
7: That's right, we were. Yeah, we were in Southend last week.
5: What's a Southend crowd like?
7: Great. They are great everywhere.
5: Who's all time the place that you go where you know they're going to be... like excitable, ready to party, a good vibe, a good energy? Is there a certain place? Is it the UK? Of course it is, it's definitely the UK.
4: Yeah, I think we want to narrow it down a bit, but we're fortunate because wherever we play it seems to be, you know, vibey.
0: I've been on the side of the stage many times because we've just met in passing before, not really officially had a chance to say hello, but I'm always on the side of stage whenever the jam is playing. Definitely you'll see me rocking out there, and it's infectious. I mean, I have to say the crowds, and I've seen you only here in the UK, but you know, it's something to be a part of. It really is.
5: Yeah, I can imagine.
0: It's so great.
5: What's the banger? What's the song that you guys would say makes the crowd the most excited?
7: Town Called Malice, Going Underground.
5: Yeah.
7: You know?
5: Yeah. Yeah, we just played Town Called Malice.
0: That's my favourite, so thank you.
5: That's a huge back catalogue of great epic songs, but I'm sure as well with the different locations, you get something different from each crowd. There's an element of, you know, I'm sure Tiffany, you know this as well, different songs bring a different vibe from different people.
7: For sure, yeah. I think when we were playing in Australia a couple of years ago, and I remember in Sydney, you know, and thinking, this is just amazing, you know, to be in Sydney and looking across at Bruce on stage, you know, and the place
4: in awe,
7: in awe of you, like I always do, just wherever you are in the world, I think, I always, you know, think how lucky we are to be doing what we're doing, really.
5: I mean, it is literally the dream job for millions of people.
0: Definitely.
5: And in terms of the change, Tiffany, I'm sure you'll be able to comment on this as well. In the music industry, since when you started to now, is there any distinct things that you see that are different, good or bad, about the way it works now?
7: Right. Oh, it's very completely different.
5: Yeah, it's completely different.
7: Completely different. I mean, where it's all there's no money. There you go. Cut to the chase. No one gives any money away, so it's everybody wants it on a plate these days. So
5: yeah.
7: It's whereas you used to be able to go out and perform, you know, go and record an album and then you'd do a tour to promote an album. It's the other way round. So, you know, and it's all crowdfunded these days. You know, everybody's crowdfunding and it's just completely upside down. But I suppose trying to get used to it, really.
5: Yeah, but it has changed, and it's even changed for me. Like, obviously, I'm not a musician. I'm trying to pretend in a room full of iconic musicians that I'm a musician, but I'm not. It's changed even in my lifetime to see the difference. I mean, CDs to not even iTunes not even existing. You know, change is massive. But you know, your fans remain the same. They remain as you know, they've got this allegiance to you.
0: I think the people don't change, though.
5: No,
0: you know, definitely, and the you know, movement behind music. People still want good music, and there's something about, I believe, the Jam, their music, and think, you know, I'm thankful my music. It makes people feel good. It takes them back to a time.
7: For sure.
0: You know, it's just there's something about it that's really magical. And to be, you know, I can only speak for myself, but I think that you probably would agree that to be one of those artists to have that is, again, a grateful thing, because you know these fans keep turning up all around the world. And even though the industry is upside down and all the crazy, you can still get your music to them, which is easier a little bit nowadays, which is great.
5: Yeah.
0: But it is more work. You know, you got to get out there. You got to get on the road. I've been on the road for like 2 years now.
7: Yeah.
0: Literally, I haven't stopped.
7: Permanently.
0: And
7: on
0: that's
7: the road.
0: How it is. Yeah. But you know, but again, it's the fans that keep it going, and you find other opportunities, and you know, it's something that you kind of get, like you said, you have to get used to it.
4: Yeah.
0: But you know, thank you for everybody out there listening who keeps supporting music more than anything.
7: It's a great thing
0: in so many different ways.
7: We're so lucky to be able to do it, you know, and to be here today.
0: Yeah.
7: You know.
0: Yeah.
5: Are you in terms of like what you were just talking about with the fans and the longevity? It does come with, in a way, a high price of having to tour a lot, which is debilitating at the best of times. Is there anything you do to prep for tour? Because it's tiring. It's a lot.
7: What, for talking?
5: Touring.
7: Oh.
5: Also touring. I do have to prep for talking. I do a little la-la-la. No.
7: Yeah.
5: But when you know you're going to, like, for example, you're heading off 10th of October, and before that you're going all around the world.
7: Yeah.
5: Is there anything you have to do mentally, physically, to kind of prep for that?
7: Yeah, I don't know what it is, but I mean, you have to categorise it and put it all into a proper place and get your head round the fact that, you know, you're going to go in through different time zones and be tired and exhausted and expect that. And when it does happen, and the wheels will fall off one day, you know, and it does happen, you know, and you find yourself crying because you haven't got any sugar, you know. Or something crazy happens, and you just find yourself almost wanting to burst into tears.
4: Over a bit Spinal Tap.
7: Yeah,
0: it's so much. Yeah. I mean, being on the road is so much fun because, again, you know, you're giving your music and everything, but you know, it is taxing a little bit because it's so much energy around a lot of people. I used to, when I was touring, especially even here in the UK, I thought something was wrong with me. You know, I was 15, 16, and I'd be around people all day long, and then I would go to my room, and they'd go, good night. Mm. Everyone would go to the bar, and I would be sitting there at, you know, 9 o'clock with all this energy, all this attention all day long, and then you don't know what to do with all that excess whatever, and I would get severely depressed, even at 15, 16, and I would call my friends at home, and I'd be like, what's wrong with me? I mean, I got into the mini bar a couple of times back then, too. but you know, I didn't know what to do with myself. But that is still what happens. I think it wasn't an age thing. I mean, do you feel that way after a show?
4: Absolutely.
0: And all
4: I mean,
0: of it?
4: The good thing is the band are such good friends that if one of us, you know, goes down, so to speak, you've got the other two that
0: help you.
4: Pick you up, you know?
7: Yeah, we've often said if you're feeling a bit bonkers, you know, with jet lag, bring it to the room or phone up a room and say, look, you know, can I have a chat or whatever, you know, because it does feel like that, you know, because you're a long way from home, you know, 12 hours, sometimes 12, 13 hours away from, you know, it's hard to make a connection with home because you phone home and they're in different, you know, and they're in a different time zone, but, you know, you're going to bed, they're just getting up, you know, it's real tough stuff.
0: It's a different headspace. It's different experiences, you know, it's sometimes hard for people to kind of grasp what you're going through or, you know, and you're sending pictures back at home, but it's not the same.
7: But then
0: it really isn't the same.
7: You've also got to put it into you know, context. There's people, you know, digging holes in the road and great
4: well,
7: jobs that is, you know.
4: Similar, yeah.
0: Yeah, that's
4: you know,
0: true.
4: Yeah, because I can hear some of your listeners going, what a hardship. Yeah.
0: Yes,
4: you
0: no,
4: don't get
0: I,
4: a
0: no, I definitely.
7: In Japan and Australia.
4: Oh, lucky you.
0: But I think it is different.
5: it's like, you know,
0: I always say to my friends, it's different. You know, I think that people who go to a 9-to-5, you know, moms that are just stay-at-home moms, you know, these are hard jobs. But, you know, everybody has different, you know, levels of what, you know, again, makes them tick a little bit and what they can and can't, you know, take. So I think it's different, you know, for us, it is a 24-hour thing, almost like, you know, like my friends understand that they're doctors or nurses. Yeah. They're on call all the time. And I learned this year, I need to just go to sleep sometimes. And I laughed at you sleeping. When you said the sugar, cried over the sugar.
5: Sleeping
0: I cried over like something, like granola fell on me one day and I just like lost it.
5: I would cry if granola fell like, on me. I'd be livid.
0: But you know, you're around people all day long and sometimes you just really need to patrol yourself.
5: Yeah, but I think actually, from a perspective of someone outside of it, the people right now are talking so much about this and it's so interesting to hear you guys say that because that is... I mean, a lot of people are talking about mental health in the music industry right now and making it a really important, discussion that artists are able to have. But it's great to hear also you guys talking about it. You know, you've been in making iconic music for a long period of time, but it just shows that nothing has changed. People are just able to talk about it a bit more outside of, as you say, ringing up, you know, one of the others to say, can I have a chat?
7: I think there's, you know, the taboo about, let's call it mental health or stress or strain or whatever you go through. You know, that taboo pretty much disappeared. And it's cool for you know, for me to turn around to someone and say, look, I'm having I'm struggling a bit, you know, whatever you're doing, you know, it's no, you know, it's no secret in my life.
6: There's no shame in it, isn't there?
7: No, and it's none in mine. So. That, you know, I've been 22 years sober and celebrated 22 years of being sober.
5: Congratulations.
7: This year.
5: Congratulations.
7: Burnt out, man, 22 years ago. And, you know, and I eventually put it all down. I got sick and tired of being sick and tired and just put it all down. And my life's just been the most amazing roller coaster since then and happy. And, you know, I can deal with stuff today, you know.
5: Yeah, right.
7: And I went to people, you know, I went through all that stuff of talking with people. And I know a lot of people in the industry, you know, that struggled. And a lot of people helped me out in the industry as well, some well-known people. But, you know, I am where I am, and it's in a much better place today than I was then.
5: But it's wonderful to hear as well that candid conversation about mental health and about substance abuse, alcohol abuse, being something you can say, I can stand up and say, I quit this and I've celebrated. Is it 23?
7: 22 years.
5: 22 years is an incredible feat.
7: Yeah, long time.
5: But also an amazing thing to discuss and tell people that you can do it.
7: But I can talk to Bruce on the road. Me and Bruce have been, I was really clear with Bruce right from day one, and we've been able to have open conversations about exactly where my head's at and this, and they know more about me, you know, my bandmates, than my psychiatrist did, you know, and he knew a lot, you know, so it was great to have that around me. And they need to be aware that there's an Achilles heel that I have, you know, and we've all got one.
5: But also it's hard to avoid when you're in a band like you guys, like, you know, since you're really young, you get given everything you want. You know,
0: there's that other side, like you were talking about. Everybody goes, oh, you know, that sounds so awful. You're traveling everywhere. Everything's beautiful. You're giving everyone, you're making money. People know you. So, I mean, that's the luxurious side of it, and it's amazing.
5: And we are very lucky.
0: Yeah. But there is another side. We are human as well. So, you know, there's all those emotions, being away from home, living that. I think that's why, you know, I for me, music comes through me, and that's my experiences, obviously. It's like my therapy.
7: Yeah.
0: You know, but if you listen to my music, you'll definitely find faults in me, you know, but I'm just exposing them. But that's part of what we do, really.
7: Yeah, you know, so tell it's a great stories. Thing to stick your hands up. But, you know, there's also, I've met some great people, you know, who've been understanding, and some great, what I call normal people, you know, that haven't gone down that route at all, you know, that have survived quite healthily in the music business or, you know, film or acting. And
5: some
7: stuff
5: people
7: like that.
5: Do, some exactly yeah. right. I think it's a personality based.
7: There's a final reason, is there?
5: Yeah, I think there's something that clicks or it doesn't click, and you can avoid it, you can slide around it, or you can face it head on.
0: I also think there's a whole different, like, mindset to a lot of this stuff now. I mean, I work with a lot of people in America that are young and up-and-coming singers. Right. So I mentor a lot of people. And just there being around them a little bit and how they look at how they're pursuing their careers. Sure. It's much more business-minded than I definitely was exposed to being 15. No one wanted me to know the business side at all for many, many years. But, you know, you have to now. You have to as a mature artist, if you want to stay in the game, and as an up-and-coming artist. And I think with some of that, them learning all the different that it is a business is keeping them a little bit more on a healthier road. Would you agree?
7: Yeah.
0: I think so.
7: Me and Bruce did. We in you know, years ago, we turned around with the business side of it and just went, right, we're not going to have anybody tell us what to do. Mm-hmm. Yeah. You know, we know what to do. We're old enough, aren't we?
6: Experienced enough.
7: Yeah.
6: You know, and all this, it's about perception of having the big tour bus, the big entourage of crew, caterers. You know, you just don't need it all.
7: It all costs money.
6: Yeah.
7: And why?
5: And it is a lot. It is coming because people don't really understand. It does actually come out of your pocket.
7: Of course,
6: well, exactly,
7: it
6: which we realised. You know, a month after the dust had settled and the accounts have been drawn up, and you've just done this huge tour and sell out shows, and you get threepence.
5: Yeah.
6: Is that it?
7: Yeah.
6: All that hard work. Well, you know, you had this, you had that, that you didn't need, but you had it.
5: But people are so switched on now, I think, as well, in terms of, I'd love to know your opinion, guys, in terms of, because like you said, you were 16 and you were a girl on your own, which at that time, people definitely didn't want you to know.
0: No, they didn't want me to. They were like, here, just sing this song.
5: Yeah.
6: I can hear that. You can hear that. Yeah, be a good laugh. Yeah. Go on, just run along.
5: Have a little sing. But did you guys experience people trying to hide in the beginning? People trying to hide things from you, money or that kind of, not necessarily deceive you, but let's say keep you just focused on the music in the early days, or were you always quite hands-on?
7: Bruce was lucky there, John Weller.
6: Yeah, you know, we had a unique manager in John Weller, you know, Paul's dad.
5: Yeah, which means that he's looking after you.
6: Exactly, looking after our interests, and he's going to look after his son, which in turn will look after Rick and myself, you know. So that's quite unique.
7: But we've had people over the years that tried to take advantage, let's say.
5: Absolutely,
7: but we're too tough for that, you know, and we just weren't putting up with any of it. So, and we know what we like and what we want and exactly how we're going to do it. So we surround ourselves with people that, we employ people that we like, and we employ people that we get on with and that know how we think. And it's very simple, really.
5: Now, this is a question for everybody. Mm-hmm. One of my favourite questions to ask musicians is, what is on your rider? Now,
6: very little.
5: Yeah, but I like to know because it's kind of a little insight into the mind.
0: Into the mind. It is. Yeah, I agree with that.
5: So, guys, you go first. What's on your rider?
6: Well, because, as Russ has said, he doesn't drink.
5: Yep.
6: A keyboard player doesn't really drink, neither does the drummer.
5: So
6: I'm
5: just
6: the only,
5: you.
6: I'm
5: just
6: the only
5: you.
6: One. And I can only take so much. So it's probably half a dozen beers maximum.
5: Yeah.
6: And a bottle of wine.
5: Bottle of wine? You want to take that home with you? That's what I think.
7: Well, the crews nick it. That's what they do.
6: They steam it in. I mean, in the jam days, we had spirit, so I had Bacardi. I like Bacardi and Coke.
5: Oh, nice.
7: You
5: are
7: a rocker.
6: I know. But I finished up with about 14 bottles of Bacardi at home.
7: Light wine.
6: I can't drink a bottle of Bacardi every night for four weeks.
5: Yeah, I hope you were not doing that.
7: What's wrong with you?
5: What about hummus? Everyone seems to have hummus on their rider.
0: I do. I'm guilty.
7: No. We don't build your own. We have pastas in the fridge. No.
5: Pastas,
7: ready-made pastas.
5: Oh, nice! You've got a little spag
7: chicken
5: bowl.
7: And pastas.
5: Oh, nice!
7: And stuff like that.
6: Trying to keep a bit healthy. It's difficult when you're on the road to eat at the right time.
0: Yeah.
6: It's tricky.
0: It
6: otherwise, you turn into a sandwich day. You know.
7: Yeah. And you look like one and feel like one.
5: So from the jam, like pasta bakes, basically, is that what we're
7: pastas? Yeah, chicken pastas and prawns.
6: And if Mr. M&S is out there, we're hoping for sponsorship, please.
7: Because we do eat a lot of those.
5: Oh, yeah. Well, you've got to stay, you know, you're big growing boys. You got
7: we are.
0: I struggle because I'm a foodie. I love to cook. So I really struggle. I struggled when I was with the new kids, like you said, catering, all of that. But I would go in there and go, no, I don't want that. I don't really want that. I really wish I just had, you know, a my own way to cook, because you want to be healthy.
7: Yeah.
0: Like you said, you don't feel too much salt, too much this, too much that. So I do have the build your own on my rider, but a bottle of Jim Beam, of course. There's
5: Jim Beam.
6: Well, that's very rock and roll.
0: Yeah, that is. Yeah,
6: well, that's Motorhead material.
0: I have my hummus in there, but now I'm getting, I am starting to order more things a little bit, but I totally agreed. Why have all this stuff that you're not going to finish? I hate wasting food. Yeah, so usually there's just one of me.
6: Why do I
0: need to if the band's there, they want beer, of course.
6: The chocolate gum was one of
7: them. Yeah, we used to have loads of chocolate on there.
0: Oh,
7: but
0: yeah?
7: That is another thing I gave up last year, and I go running now. I'm so boring, and I?
5: You gave up chocolate?
7: I gave up chocolate. Yeah.
0: We'll have to talk about the chocolate situation.
6: That's exactly
0: what
6: our crew said.
0: I understand the drugs and booze, but the chocolate.
7: And I give up chocolate. I used to have.
5: I'm offended by that, I'll be honest.
7: I used to have.
6: He was 30 stone.
7: Yeah.
6: You've got to do something about it.
7: 35? I used to have a tin of custard. And that I used to have that every day, a tin of custard and a tin opener.
5: Not sure about
6: custard. You need something with it, like apple crumble or something.
7: Yeah, no, I couldn't. The nerves wouldn't allow that. I used to have
5: a tin of
7: custard.
5: So you just drink a tin of custard?
7: Yeah, I used
5: before
7: to sit
5: you
7: there.
5: Go on.
7: No, I used to take it back to my room, my hotel.
5: Oh,
7: I used to sit there at night in front of the telly, spooning bird's custard.
5: That sounds like the happiest, saddest times of your life.
7: Yeah, I was happy and sad. Tell me something to make me happy.
5: Beautiful. I definitely don't think we can talk about that right now.
0: I just thought that was being a musician, being happy and sad.
6: Yeah. Well,
5: I don't want to know about your sheets.
6: It's a pretty messy bedroom, or it was.
7: Used to be.
5: Oh, dear me.
6: Chocolate galore. Yeah. Willy Wonka, I tell you.
7: Willy won't he?
5: Right, so I'm going to get back to the serious questions now because you're being so naughty.
6: Oh,
0: these are coming from Harriet, the serious questions.
5: the Setting Sun's 40th anniversary tour.
7: Yeah. Yes. Right.
5: Very exciting.
0: Yes.
7: Yep.
5: Kicking off on 10th of October. You're going, oh my God, you're coming to Walthamstow, that's where I live.
7: Right, that's right, we are.
6: Actually tailored it to your needs.
5: Yeah. Thank you so much.
7: We heard that you live
0: there. It was a surprise.
5: Well, do you know
0: they wanted to come in to tell you.
5: Yeah, thank you guys, that means so much. But also, can I just say, on the rider that night, like, I could send you a list of things.
7: You can have what you want.
5: Yeah, okay, sick. Yeah. Definitely be putting some hummus on there. You've got to get
6: oh, that's nice.
5: Let's get lit and have some hummus.
7: Okay, very European.
6: I feel really boring now. Not much on the ride.
5: No, me and you can share some Bacardi. I'll help you drink.
7: He don't share anything.
5: Oh, okay,
7: no,
5: fair enough.
7: He's a non-sharer.
5: He's not a sharer.
6: He's painting a poor impression on me.
5: I don't believe it for
6: Bacardi
5: a second.
6: Until it comes out your ears, darling.
7: Oh, thankfully you said that.
5: You're doing some great, number one, it's a lot of dates. Like, you're going to be on tour properly, living, breathing it for nearly a month, well, a month and a half.
0: And the Vapors are on the road with you, correct? Is the Vapors?
7: Are on the road with us.
0: Very excited about that as well. One of my
7: favorite. Actually in the States at the moment, they are.
0: Are they? Because we actually are Instagram fans. And I met them again at some of the shows that I've been doing around here. And they were so sweet because they're always liking my stuff. And then I saw that you were definitely touring together.
7: Yeah.
0: And I was like, full circle. I love that. Yes.
5: Tiffany,
0: learning Japanese, one of my favorites as well.
5: Let's go down and see them in Walthamstow then.
0: If I'm here, let's make
5: come
0: it
5: down
0: happen
5: to the end.
6: Yeah,
0: I would
6: down
0: love that.
6: It'd be Bacardi.
5: I can listen, guys.
0: I'll have to bring my Jim Beam, of course.
5: Yeah,
0: but,
5: you bring the Jim Beam after party at mine. Let's kick it off. These guys are like, absolutely no way. No way.
0: We'll do a pasta bake.
5: I am a
0: foodie. We'll cook something.
5: Oh, there you go. I'll bring a pasta.
0: That's a better in, I think.
6: You're going to rustle up a sandwich for us.
0: I'm a huge foodie. I can cook. Trust me, I can cook. I definitely. That's what I love to do. That's for me what I do when I'm not on the road. That's how I kind of let it all go. I cook. And that's how I write my songs, most of my songs and things like that. I meditate as well, but that is my meditation time.
6: Oh, wow.
0: So that's my other passion other than music.
7: Good.
0: It would be food. I'm very, very serious about the food situation.
5: Yeah. What about you guys? What's your other passion? Do you have,
0: what's your other passion?
5: What do you kind of do to relax, chill out when you're not on tour and when you're not working?
7: Well, just like being at home, really.
6: It's home things,
7: homely things.
6: Fixing things.
5: Yes.
6: That's got damaged while you've been away or something.
5: Honestly, please do come to my house in Walthamstow then, because there's a lot that needs to be done. There is a
6: I'll bring
5: lot
6: my toolkit.
5: Yeah.
6: Follow Bacardi.
5: Yeah.
6: Big spanner.
5: No, I'll get the Bacardi. That's on me.
0: You find you don't really do too much because you're on the road
6: boring,
0: so much.
6: But it's nice just to unwind and be with your family.
5: Yeah. It's not boring. It sounds lovely.
6: Things. It's great. Yeah, we play golf occasionally together.
7: Yeah.
6: Just relax. Unwind.
7: I did play Sunday. I got on all right.
5: Did you win? I don't know how golf works.
7: I know it sounds really dull, but it's a good laugh, good fun. Oh, I didn't win. I won the week before, though.
5: Oh, well done, though. Yeah. I don't know how golf works, so you could have said you'd won and
7: I
5: won.
7: No, I won. I am amazing. But, yeah, I happened to win. But that's good because it's, you know, you're out playing golf with some friends of, you know, I've known for a long time. And, yeah, it's just great fun. It's a good thing to do to relax. You know, we've got to do something like that to relax, otherwise you just go completely stir crazy.
5: Yeah, absolutely. Well, obviously, also Tiffany, earlier you touched on when you come off stage, there is that feeling of kind of, because you've had such adrenaline for so long, and then suddenly it's just like, and now it's finished. How have you learned to deal with that?
7: Yeah, we used to, I don't know, I used to find that coming back from a whole tour would be really difficult. You know, like, I just found myself getting nervous around 5 o'clock in the evening, and I was laying on the sofa at home. You know, and I think, why am I feeling like this? And it was because
6: I should be doing something now. Yeah, like sound check.
0: Yeah, you get into a rhythm.
7: You do. Yeah.
0: I just went through it because I'm literally off the road now after 55 dates.
7: That's a lot.
0: It's been it's maybe 2 weeks.
6: Yeah.
0: 2 weeks, maybe something like that.
7: That's
0: 17
7: great.
0: Days, and it was the last. I mean, about 3 days before I started the tears. The steers, you know, because you're excited to go home and go on to other projects. For me, it was another project coming here and all the wonderful things. Sure. But, you know, you've made a little family, you know, a little bit. It's different if you, obviously, probably with you know, your system, but you have the same people you work with all the time.
7: Yeah.
0: So you kind of go together all the time and you get to see each other. But for me, I was working with the new kids and their crew and saying goodbye, really, because I don't do massive tours really that much anymore over in the United States.
6: Right.
0: We did have the catering and the bus, and then I did get the bill. That was really great. So, but the exposure was amazing and the experience. But I mean, it's all of that. But yeah, for me, I started like tearing up about, you know, 3-4 days before and really still having a hard time with it. And I remembered the night when I was a kid, I did the same thing. And it's just the life that you choose a little bit, you know. You're eager to get on the road, then you're eager to get off the road, then you're, you know.
6: Yeah, exactly.
0: You said it, you tapped into it, though. You said a musician, you know, a happy and a sad place.
6: Yeah.
5: I live by the sword, die by the sword.
6: Yeah, it's nice to get home, but after about a week, we start twiddling the thumbs.
0: Yeah, a little bit.
6: Getting a bit
5: when all the
6: again.
5: Work's done.
0: We are.
7: Yeah.
5: Well, good luck on the tour. I hope it goes really
0: it's
5: well.
0: It's
5: going
0: to be fabulous.
6: Thank you very much.
0: I'm so excited
6: you,
0: for you.
6: Girls.
0: Thank you for coming on the show today. Thank you for being part of
5: the Tiffany Takeover.
0: Today.
5: I will be in Walthamstow screaming. Not in a weird way.
6: If there's no Bacardi.
5: Yeah. Screaming, kicking off if there's no Bacardi.
7: Okay.
5: No, I'll be there at the front waving. So thank you guys so much. And thank you so much, Tiffany, as well.
6: This is
5: the
6: takeover.
0: It's been an absolute pleasure. Thank you so much.
5: The takeover of dreams. Right, we're going to play some music now. And guys, we will see you hopefully in Walthamstow. And Tiffany's going to come with me. I'm going to make it.
6: Great stuff.
5: Cheers, guys.
7: Nice. Thanks.
5: And a bite of it.

0: Foo Fighters, times like these, showcasing a bit of the rockier side of Tiffany.
1: Yeah, definitely.
0: Because now you're a bit more of a rocker, aren't you?
1: Well, I always have been, yes. I mean, I did start out in country music, yep. But it was still all the Bad Boys I love there. You know, Waylon and Willie and the boys and all that.
0: Yeah.
1: But, I started listening to more rock music. I was exposed to more rock music probably at like 12. And I was already performing and doing country music. And I come from Los Angeles, outside of Los Angeles, about 30 minutes outside of Los Angeles. So, you know, it's mostly a Latin community there. And country music wasn't very well received, I have to say. My parents didn't know anything about the music industry. So if I wanted to sing, it was at the fair or at the plaza that was being opened up or in front of the bank or literally the grocery store, wherever they could have me.
0: In front of the bank. I love that.
1: Oh, I've done some bank openings. I've done some, you know, grocery stores. Well, you know, again, small community. I mean, my parents had no clue about the music industry. So exposure to my dad was, all right, you know, we'll try it. And, of course, I think I learned more about myself, obviously, as a performer.
0: Absolutely.
1: You know, some days it went well, some days it didn't. But I was resilient as a kid, you know, 12. I didn't care. But I did see all of the friends that I went to school with. And that was embarrassing. And a lot of people, you know, pick on you and stuff like that. So I learned very quickly that country was not cool. And I was really kind of like, I, of course, wanted to sing, but I was starting to become embarrassed to sing in my hometown. And it was my older cousin who she would go away for the weekends, and I would sneak into her bedroom and have her, you know, LPs, all her albums. Mm-hmm. And that was back in the day when they had albums with all the liner notes. And like you said, what's on your rider? Well, what's on your liner notes? Because it tells you about yourself, about what the, you know, artist was thinking, who they want to thank, who's in their life. The pictures were really cool. And I found Stevie Nicks at that time, and Heart. And Led Zeppelin I was already listening to a little bit, and AC/DC, but female singers that were kind of like holding court, you know, with this band and being feminine, but yet being rocker and, you know, writing their own music. And I was like, that's what I want to be. That's it. So it's taken me a while, you know, but at the same time, to have my whole career happen at 14, you know, I'm very, again, grateful to be here. So, you know,
0: absolutely.
1: We're doing more rock stuff. So you'll definitely hear more rock stuff on my playlist or in my car if you're hanging out with me for the evening.
0: Well, we're also going to listen to Beautiful, which is a track from your new album, which has got a bit of a different side to it. But also, what's interesting is now country is really cool.
1: And country is the new pop. It really is.
0: Liv, who's coming in a minute, is an up-and-coming. Her style has got a bit of a country edge
1: to it. I've been checking her out a little bit. I saw that she was a guest today, so I'm excited to get to know her a little bit.
0: Yeah, she's going to be coming on in a minute.
1: Definitely. And I pulled up a lot of her stuff and a lot of her videos and think she's gorgeous.
0: Yeah.
1: And also, that voice is amazing. But yes, I heard some country in there. So, you know, definitely. It's cool now. It's a great vibe. Yeah, I mean, country is definitely much more, I don't want to use the word commercial, but it is much more pop. You
0: Which
1: know?
0: All that means is it's become popular.
1: It's become popular, but I think even the way that, you know, obviously their, you know, what they write about has been much more broad. You mm-hmm. know, it's not just, you know, yes, there still are country music about tractors and things like that. But,
0: Which we
1: you know,
0: love.
1: I think that, you know, definitely. But I think that definitely they, you know, have managed to kind of broaden out to that pop base with those great anthem kind of songs.
0: The hooks, the melodies.
1: The songs that are just easy to listen to one time through and they've got it. And, you know, not everyone out there is a singer. And those kind of songs are magical again.
0: Yeah.
1: You know, they're just easy for everybody to digest and they're feeling it. Those are what you call popular songs.
0: Yeah.
1: So country has been kind of, you know, a forerunner on that kind of they've just been like taking it and blazing with it the last like 5 or 6 years.
0: Absolutely. Well, in the meantime, let's play a little transitional track for you then.
1: Sure.
0: Going to play a bit of Fleetwood Mac because
1: I did pick a Fleetwood Mac. Yes,
0: yeah,
1: I did.
0: So maybe we'll play a little bit of what kind of turned you into the pop. Well, not pop, but like the rockier.
1: Well, I mean, for me, I had moved into rock and I was recording rock in Los Angeles. And again, I was 12, 13, 14. People were like, that's never going to happen. You're crazy.
0: Yeah.
1: They'd get my demo tape. They'd get my picture. I looked 18, but they would be like, I'd come in and I'd be 12. And there was no market for that. So for me, you know, I started that. And then I was presented with I Think We're Alone Now, so it turned pop for me in a different direction. But I even think on some of the earlier albums, you still always hear a little bit of tone of country and maybe, hopefully, a little Stevie Nicks because she's so inspired me.
0: Well, let's play a little bit of Rhiannon.
1: I love it.

0: the Tiffany Takeover. Doris Pearson from Five Star is here.
1: Hello, people. I made
2: Hello. I know that we have met before. I know that because back in the day,
1: yeah.
2: You know, we did so many shows. There was all these multi-bills and festivals,
1: yes,
2: and things.
1: Yeah.
2: And TV shows,
1: we
2: Top of the Pops,
1: Tiffany.
2: All of it.
1: I know.
2: So I know that I've met you, but
1: yeah,
2: thank you
1: like
2: so much for being
1: doors.
2: Here today.
1: Oh, it's my pleasure. Pleasure, pleasure.
2: Very exciting.
1: It is.
2: How's your day been?
1: My day's been sweaty. I was on the tube. I was just telling you about my hair. I straightened my hair this morning. It was like, slowly coming. The curls were coming back. I was like, no, one more stop and I'm off. So I'm good.
2: I thought I would get a break from the humidity.
1: Yeah.
2: Because I've been in America and we've been touring all over.
1: Lovely.
2: And, you know, and it's been really hot and humid.
1: Yeah.
2: And so I said, as soon as I get to the UK, I'll have a break. And then I landed here and went, not going to happen.
1: No break. Yeah, sorry about that.
2: No aircon. A lot of times here. So it's been different. So, yes, definitely. I was telling you I had my hair straightened. But
1: as if I
2: start to get bigger as we're speaking.
1: Because
2: my hair gets really curly and crazy.
1: Cute. I love curls.
0: Well, you both look gorgeous. So
2: I appreciate it.
0: Yeah,
2: and it's wonderful to have you in the studio today. This is totally different from me, a takeover on a radio station.
0: She's smashing it.
2: But I have a great co-host today, Harriet.
0: And I haven't washed my hair.
2: Amazing.
1: Oh, you're cool, though.
2: No, but she's got a cool suit on.
1: Up and go.
2: Look at this.
1: I do like that.
2: I love the
1: mango,
2: color.
1: Mango, rustic.
2: I love
1: prissy,
2: it.
1: Very pretty.
2: As soon as you walked in, I was like, a happy girl. I love
0: I'm
2: it.
0: I'm blushing. Well, you know what? If I don't wash, because I've got grey hair now. I went grey when I was 16.
1: Me 17, I started.
0: Yes. Yeah. I'm like fully grey. So you can't really tell what is going on
1: with
0: my hair.
1: But I like
0: hair.
1: What you got going on because you can't
2: looks
1: tell.
2: Great.
0: Yeah, it's just like a mystery.
1: Kind of very,
2: a mystery
1: very.
2: Mix.
0: But it means that I can use dry shampoo with abundance because it's already grey. So it just keeps.
2: I love that. See, I don't do
1: dry shampoo.
2: I don't like to do hair. I like to do makeup. Makeup I can do.
1: Makeup
2: but
1: I
2: hair
1: can do.
2: I cannot do. The brush gets all tangled.
0: Oh, it's
2: all,
0: a nine.
2: Talk
1: I
2: about sweaty.
1: Brushes,
2: I get all sweaty and I start cursing and I'm in a bad mood.
1: Yeah,
2: then I don't want to go and I just
1: too
2: need a glass
1: heat.
2: Of wine. Forget about it.
0: Both of you look stunning.
2: Oh,
0: stunning.
1: Thank you. My lovely. Thank you.
0: So let's have a talk about music. Doris, you actually did a UK tour in 2018, didn't you?
1: No, not a UK tour.
0: Oh, you announced it?
1: No. See, what's going on right now is that my sister is going out as Five Star and she has dancers with her. Just to clear that up, I'm not with them.
2: Right.
0: Oh.
1: So that's the information that you guys have.
2: Yeah.
1: But no, I haven't been with the band in a few years. We did some festivals, actually.
0: Some recently?
1: A few years ago now.
0: And do you miss it?
1: I do, but everybody geographically is everywhere.
2: Everywhere.
1: So it's like, can you do it? Can you do this time?
2: Oh,
1: can you
2: God.
1: Do that time?
0: It's hard.
1: The kids
0: it's hard.
1: Are there.
0: Yeah.
1: Their kids are here.
0: Organising, seeing your siblings in normal circumstances is hard enough. It's
1: normal.
0: like
1: I don't know what you mean by normal. We're not normal.
0: No, but that's what I mean. It's like, you know, me organising to see my brother is so difficult. Imagine trying to organise, you know, to do it on a you know, that must be hard.
1: Exactly. Yeah. Plus there's six grandkids now, so
2: there's a lot. Yeah, there's a lot.
1: Yeah.
2: Family groups are very an interesting dynamic. A little
1: we
2: bit.
1: We are.
2: You know, I mean, it's.
1: We are.
2: I think it is. Harder than what we do, really. I'm really good friends with the Jets.
1: Oh, nice.
2: And
1: I love
2: so, and they're in the same, they now kind of split off, and there's because they couldn't work it out. I mean, certain people could make it, and then they had to fall out because of kid things or whatever.
1: It happens.
2: And so now they're just. There's two different Jets that are touring.
1: Right.
2: But to make it work out. But, you know, but they tell, I used to tour with them all the time and they would tell me a lot of their stories. I saw the sisters, you know, girls fight and all that kind of stuff. They're
1: absolutely.
2: A loving group. They don't do it often. But, you know, it's a whole different thing being in a family dynamic and stuff.
1: It is.
0: But
1: it
0: you
1: is.
0: Were in it's the you were business. Also in the studio a couple of days ago. We've seen on your.
1: Yes.
0: On
1: your this huge 80s album project has come out with Moro and I was in studio with Yo Ed, the producer.
0: Great.
1: And there's so many artists like still to come aboard.
2: Right.
1: So I can't say too much.
0: Oh!
1: But I've done my bit and it was so. Oh, I loved it. I loved it. And they're so efficient. I work very quickly.
2: Mm-hmm. Do you like to be in the studio or do you like to do live performance more?
1: Both.
2: Both. equally the same.
1: Because you've got the creative part, and then you've got the live where you can mess up and still be creative and have fun and on with the show, really.
2: Right.
1: Yeah.
2: I mean, you're in the studio, you have the, you know, the luxury of trying something.
1: Yeah,
2: you know,
1: but
2: you kind of do your thing.
1: So true. I was in and out with these guys. It was like a live lounge situation thing, and I really liked it. I did like 2-3 takes, and I was gone.
2: Yeah. Boom. I'm out.
1: Exactly. Drop the mic.
0: Did you have withdrawal symptoms though when you left the studio? It's like that thing of when you go back to.
1: I don't think I have withdrawal symptoms because I'm a songwriter also, so I'm still working with other producers.
0: You're always in the studio.
1: I'm always collaborating, which is so good. And I like behind the scenes as well because I've put my hand to some TV writing as well, some scripts and treatments. So
0: which
1: I'm kind
0: is-
1: of a. Like
0: you're dabbling a little bit of everything.
1: I am. You have to, really. When you're creative, you've got to have that outlet, and that's what I do, especially as a Gemini as well. It drives me crazy if I just have a quiet moment. I always have to be creating and doing something and up and about and getting into the mix of things.
2: But you started your career quite young, actually.
1: Yeah, we did.
2: So this is the norm for you, really.
1: This
2: I mean, being and living our lifestyle, really, music or creative or
0: some other outlet.
2: I mean, that's why I was just talking earlier about I love to cook. That's another avenue for me as a creative.
1: I love it.
2: You know, before that, it was I love to garden. You know, I started even really young. I was like, I always had a garden, and I was always nurturing something or whatever. But that was my outlet if I wasn't doing music. So
1: yeah, mine's sport.
2: Oh, sports.
1: Yeah, I love sports.
0: Did you have that in the early days as well? Were you very sporty to kind of get away from the band?
1: I wasn't going to be in the group. I had no idea I was going to be in a pop group when I was younger because I was going to play netball for England.
0: Whoa!
1: That was my thing. That was my dream.
0: What position?
1: I was either wing attack or goal attack. Sometimes wing defense. But I could play any position.
2: Attack.
1: Center.
0: It's all about the attack.
2: Shooter. Whole different lifestyle. Yeah. Completely different.
1: Completely. And then I fell in love with Michael Jackson and I thought, how can I get to him? Okay, they're putting a group together. That could be a way, or I could become an air hostess, one of the two. And I opted for the group. And
0: it's kind of a less of a chance if you're an air hostess. So you definitely went with the right
1: option. I was thinking, that was my young mind. I'd be flying. I can go to LA. I can meet.
0: Yeah, no, it makes total sense. He may have got on your plane. You never know.
1: But hey, a girl
2: has
1: a dream come true.
2: Well,
1: I got to meet him. So I did the group and I got to meet Michael.
0: How did that feel?
1: Hero. It was unbelievable. It was out of this world, surreal, but. My dream came true.
0: What would you say was your biggest highlight as part of Five Star? Like, what was the moment that you think about still now that is your favourite?
1: That was one of them for me personally. Another one was a royal performance, meeting the Queen.
2: Oh,
1: that was so cool.
0: What was her chat like?
2: Amazing.
1: Oh, you must be very hot in those outfits. Like, yeah, we are. We're very shy. Yes, we are.
0: Oh.
1: We had to curtsy.
0: I love how she, to be fair, though,
2: and
0: I love that.
2: And she's lighting up right now just talking about it. You're beaming already. It's what a great experience.
0: But also the Queen, like, she's actually, you know, when it's like, what's the Queen going to chat to you about?
1: Yeah.
0: Because she always says something, like, really perceptive.
1: She does.
0: Do you know what I mean? It's like, I am hot. Thank you for noticing.
1: Exactly. And eye contact. She's very personable. She's, you know, she connects with people.
0: Even though she's the fucking queen.
1: Yes, she is. Oh, she just said the F word.
0: I'm really naughty.
1: That's so am I.
0: Tiffany has to keep
1: so
0: me under.
1: So am I.
0: She has to keep me really.
3: I was warned it might happen.
0: She whips me into shape. Right. Or she will.
1: Yin and yang.
0: I would say that's it's wonderful to kind of You kind of wish for something to happen. You dream of it, and then it
2: happens.
1: Oh, absolutely!
2: I mean,
0: what's your moment like that, Tiffany? Would you say?
2: I had a moment as well meeting Michael Jackson. So that was one of my moments, mm-hmm. and I had just knocked off Bad off of number one with I think
1: Alone
2: Now.
1: So
2: I wanted to meet Michael Jackson, but I wasn't sure. Put it that way.
0: Can I just say, I think that's cooler than cooler than meeting him is knocking him off the top spot.
1: Absolutely.
2: I did, but then I met him like literally like the next week, and I
0: was he livid?
2: I wanted to meet him, but then I still was like, I don't know how this is gonna go. He was wonderful. He stopped and there was a huge queue of all his fans, and he stopped and he would talk to me, and I actually started to like back away a little bit because I felt like I was taking way too much of his time, but he was very personable, and he wanted to know, are you enjoying it? You know, and congratulations. I mean, he wasn't angry at all. It was amazing. So, and that was my big moment with Michael Jackson. I mean, there's been others, of course, but that was probably, and I, you know, of course, you get weird. They always think celebrities, you know, were so cool. I mean, some of them might be. I don't know. I'm not one. But that we're so cool that when we meet other people that we like, we don't, you know, I call it dorking out. You know?
0: Can I just say that, dork out. I actually think from the plethora of people that I've sort of been around or been in the industry with, no one is cool about it. Like, when you're meeting your hero, whoever you are, whether you're the most famous person in the world or not, like, it's
1: I wasn't
0: sick.
1: Cool when I met Michael Jackson. I wasn't. I was like, oh, I thought you were taller.
2: Oh, did you tell him that?
1: Yeah, I was like, oh, Doris.
0: It's so funny.
1: Let yourself down, woman.
0: It's so funny, though, that your mind told you to say that.
1: Yes! Like,
0: that is hilarious.
1: Yeah. It's like, just don't say it. Say it.
0: Say it.
1: Don't say it. Say it. Yeah, absolutely. But yeah, sweetheart, loved him.
2: Yeah. I mean, but it's right. Yeah, I met a lot of people, and there's been so many times that you plan, you know you're going to meet somebody. Mm. Well, I just interviewed The Jam for, you know.
1: Oh, my God.
2: So for me, that was like amazing and wonderful. And I was so nervous. So, you know, but I mean, that's who would have thought I would just, you know, come to the UK and all of a sudden it's like, hey, do you want to interview The Jam? Of course I do.
0: Absolutely.
2: But I'm going to totally.

0: coffee and take it all in. Yeah. I love these kind of moments.
1: Yeah.
0: And they all happen around us for everyone. I hope you guys are taking some moments out there. Definitely make sure you do. Because, you know, when do you define what's a better moment because you met a celebrity than really just having some 10 minutes with your kid?
1: Yeah.
0: You know, so it's like these little things that fulfill us. And the more that I travel and the more that I'm in this industry and the more that I do this kind of stuff, the more that I kind of see meeting Michael Jackson, absolutely wonderful, wow, amazing, spending time with, you know, somebody who's just breaking down and having a hard time, rather they be a fan or a person I just met 5 minutes ago, because I'm that person. Wherever I go to a lot of the towns, you'll find me in the local coffee shop. I do really go to the mall. People are like, don't you have a show to do? And I'm like, yeah, I don't know, I'm hanging out, you know, I'm in the pub across the way having a couple of drinks.
2: But I think that's the case.
0: You get to meet people,
2: It's a low key. I've only ever got, like, my most excited moment was when I met Cilla Black and Terry Wogan, which you probably don't know who they are, but Cilla Black and Terry Wogan in the same day. Basically, two really iconic.
1: Never met Cilla. Yeah, but met Terry. Terry's show.
2: So nice.
1: Yeah, very.
2: Both of them sadly have passed away since, but they're like iconic UK presenters.
1: Yeah.
2: One of which was like, did an amazing, hilarious dating show. The other one, much more like
1: talk show.
2: Yeah, talk show sort of series.
1: And but, radio.
2: Yeah, but like, I, it wasn't that they were famous. I was just like, I watched you when I was a child.
0: Right.
2: So I really liked it. Do you know
0: that
2: what I mean?
0: Connection, yeah.
2: But it's lovely. And it's been so nice to chat to you, Doris, honestly.
1: Thank you so much.
0: Yes, definitely. And we were keeping contact. I would love to because I'm here
1: a lot.
0: Yes,
1: we shall do that, Tiffany.
0: And I know
2: get
0: I have. I am a person that has tons of photos. My parents always had me take pictures, and they instilled that in me. But they kept everything. Mm-hmm. I mean, I have scrapbook after scrapbook of every cutting, every magazine. I love my dad. He's since passed. But
2: I'm sorry.
0: At first, I was like, "Why are you doing this? Like, this is a lot of stuff. This is a lot of Tiffany." But I'm so thankful for it now.
1: Absolutely.
0: And I know that we have pictures together in my little scrapbook.
2: Oh, you've got
0: to
2: find
0: I have a project to do when I get home. I'm going to be going through them, dusting them off and going through them.
1: Absolutely.
0: And definitely, I will send you some fun shots because I always think it's funny to see old school pictures of ourselves.
2: Oh,
0: the clothes
2: that
0: we wore, the hair that especially my hair. You'll laugh at my hair for sure.
1: You'll laugh at our costumes. So. We're always in costumes.
2: No,
0: you were.
2: Epic.
0: I hated what I was wearing because it was literally like just pick it from whatever. I didn't have a stylist. I didn't have hair and makeup.
1: I love that.
0: I had to do it old school. But, you know, I have to say, some of those pictures are priceless. I don't like them, but they are priceless out there.
2: Yeah, listen, it's not always the good ones that are the best ones.
1: That's right. That's right.
2: Should we play a little bit of Five Star?
0: I would love to.
1: What are we going to hear?
0: We've picked a few things. What's your choice?
2: Well, we can choose right now live if you
0: want. Or Doris, what's your...
2: We've got Rain or Shine or System Addict.
1: Let's do Rain or Shine.
0: That's what I picked. Thank you.
2: I was hoping you would say that because that is double whammy. Here we go. Thank you so much.
0: Thank you so much for having me.
1: You're welcome, guys. Pleasure.

0: welcome back to the Tiffany Takeover. We've got Liv Austin in here now.
1: Hey.
0: How are you doing?
1: I'm doing great. I'm so happy to be asked back.
0: I know. With Tiffany as well.
2: I'm excited to meet you because I definitely went and listened to some of your music. But I was very intrigued about the multiple languages that you speak. Because I'm trying to learn Italian, and that's going very slow, I have to say.
1: I love Italian.
2: I tried to speak French in high school, and it didn't go well. And then I'm Lebanese, so I speak a little bit of Arabic, but, you know.
1: Oh, cool.
2: I need to dive into it, you know, live with it. But how many languages do you speak?
1: Well, I'm Norwegian. So Norwegian is my first language.
0: And but then she hides it so well. Like, you wouldn't know that she's Norwegian.
2: No. I thought you were American, actually, when I first was pulling up a lot of your stuff when I was listening to your music.
1: When people hear my music, they usually think that,
2: 100%. I was like, where does she live? Does she live in California?
1: I'm
2: is this
1: so
2: a California
1: confused.
2: Girl? And I was like, Norwegian? What? Yeah. But that's a good thing.
1: Yeah, it's not bad.
2: You got it all going on.
1: Exactly. It's like when I'm on stage and I sing my songs and then I go into this accent between
2: like,
1: these songs.
2: Everybody.
1: Like, hi, so lovely that you're all here. And everyone's like, I'm very confused. But I speak Swedish as well because Norwegian and Swedish is quite similar. I do speak French. I used to speak it better because I lived in Belgium for a few years, but I'm trying to keep it going. You know, it's like that's the thing about learning a language or keeping
2: it
1: up. You have to speak it.
2: Yeah, you have to keep doing it.
1: Use it all the time. Even Norwegian, I'm like losing now. Because, you know, when I go home and I talk to my mum, she's like, that's not how we say that.
0: But the slang as well changes. Because I know that there's words now that I say that my mum's like, what? Like, I say sick all the time, which is so embarrassing. But, like, that's sick. And my mum's like, why? What's wrong with it? But sick is like... Sick's good.
2: Oh, no. My son went into a sick and sad. That's sad. Everything was sad or sick. Sick or sad.
0: Oh,
2: and
0: okay.
2: That was like lasted for about a year or so.
0: How old's your son?
2: Well, he'll be 27, actually.
0: Oh, okay. So he knows about the...
2: And we did the whole epic fail, all of that, you know, which I kind of use it now.
0: Yeah. Is he tempted to go in the music biz?
2: No, not at all. He's a structural engineer, has no clue. I am like, send in the clouds. And I come in the room, he's like, wow, it's a unicorn. He's just not. He's an introvert, you know. He's just like, that's his deal. You know, he's very in his own space. He's always been that way, even with his toys. He, like, put everything in a line.
0: Because he's a structural engineer.
2: And it made sense. You know, me, I was out, like, you know, climbing trees and singing off the... literally, I was at 6 and 7. So when did you start, Liv, your career?
1: Well, I'm a bit of a mix of, I think, you and your son in that sense, because I'm such an introvert and I was such a shy child and I loved music, but I didn't want to sing to anyone. I just loved it so much, but I was like, no, I don't want to sing on my own, you know?
2: Right.
1: So I loved it and I kind of held it off for so long that I started writing songs in my teens. And when I got into writing, that's when I really got, you know, I wanted to bring those songs out because who was going to sing them if I didn't do it,
2: right.
1: You know? So that the songwriting really kind of spurred the whole thing on. But I've only been doing music professionally, actually going out gigging and releasing music for the last 5 years.
2: Mm-hmm.
1: So it's still fairly...
2: And it's taken off.
1: it's going well.
2: It's going well, yes. So congratulations.
1: Thank you.
2: And do you like to be... I just was asking this to Doris Pearson, who was in here earlier, and from Five Star... And I said, do you like studio or do you like live performance? I'm much more a live performer. That's why I'm on the road for forever. I've just signed that, you know, contract for, yep, go ahead. You know, so keep me out there because that's when people, they get to know me. You know, that contact with people. I get to know myself even more and grow as a performer, I think, when I'm on, you know, live. But everybody is different. So is it studio or live for you or a little bit of both?
1: A bit of both. I don't really enjoy singing in the studio because I think it's so vulnerable and it's so, like, it has to be done almost perfect. And singing isn't really perfect. That's not what it's about. So that's... I love... because I'm quite a perfectionist, I'm quite hard on myself, but when I'm performing live, if it's not perfect, that's okay, because it's not
2: meant
1: to be.
2: It's just a moment, it's past,
1: So I can kind of forgive myself for not singing everything perfectly, but in the studio, it's like, well, I'm going to have to do it again now, because I wasn't great.
2: I think it's because we get something in our head of how we want to interpret something. I can say for myself, I go like, okay, I'm going to sing, you know, I wish that I, and it doesn't come out the way I want it. I want it to just be very vulnerable or, you know, whisper or whatever, and it's like, it's just not happening sometimes. sometimes.
0: Yeah.
2: You know, or that's just not the way I'm supposed to sing a song. You got to give yourself a break. Sometimes your craft, you're just not supposed to sing it that way for whatever reason. But you do have this perception in your head. It's the most frustrating thing. And absolutely, that's probably why I don't really like the studio that much, is yeah, because it's not what I envision. Whereas live, you just go out there and you have that moment and it's gone.
1: Exactly.
2: And you can beat yourself up about it, or you can just go, hey, they liked it and, you know, I'll get better next day or whatever.
1: Yeah.
2: So, you know.
1: Yeah, that's it.
2: Yeah, that's kind of how it, when I was listening to your music, there's, so do you have roots in country? Because there was definitely this soulful country warm tone to your voice. And I was just wondering if you, like, who are your influences for your music?
1: Yeah, definitely with the stuff that I've released so far, even more so with my early stuff, it was quite country. And then with my debut album, which presumably is what you've listened to because I've taken everything else off.
2: Yes.
1: But it still has that country influence. I love so many songwriters who kind of write country music. I love Carrie Underwood. She's like, I mean, my voice is so totally different from hers, but I love all the writers who work with her and that kind of stuff. I love songs about life. Life, you know, real life, and I want to do the same thing.
2: So have you taken a trip to Nashville then a couple of times?
1: Or yes, I think I've been over to Nashville.
2: I live in Nashville, that's why.
1: Yes, so, I saw you did.
2: And that's, I kind of went there to Nashville as well to be a better songwriter.
1: Yeah.
2: That's really what led me there.
0: But also, Tiffany started in country.
2: I did start in country. So I was opening up for like Mickey Gilley and Johnny Lee and, on and on and on and on when I was just a kid.
1: That's amazing.
2: Which was a great experience again. But
0: and when she says kid, she literally means
2: I mean, 8, 9,
0: kid.
2: And 10.
1: Yeah, you must
2: But it was, I mean, it was the craziest experience. I think that's why I'm the, you know, entertainer I am now, which I'm very personable. Country music was just, it was just simple, you know, it wasn't hard. People just, if you said you were going to do something, you did it, you know, you showed up, you just, you know, you loved music and you loved to be around people. And I got that firsthand education of having both lives. You could have a family and the dog and the kids and the bus and still a career. So, of course, in pop career, when I got that, I was like, yeah, you can. And everybody's like, no, you can't. It's a threat if you date, and it's a this and so it was totally different. But, you know, there is something about country music. And when I moved to Nashville, wanting to be a songwriter, that's really where you kind of like definitely sharpen your teeth, you know, to go there.
1: I love Nashville for that because the new music that I'm doing at the moment is I'm going more pop. It's a bit more singer-songwriter and stuff. But I do love, what I love about Nashville as a place is that attitude of like, it's a job. And I love that.
2: Yes,
1: I love
2: is.
1: That it's a job because it doesn't, you know, you kind of have to, you guys were talking earlier because I was sat in the green room listening to you guys talking about what other things that you do, you know, that you can't just be a singer all the time. It gets kind of boring. Like, you want to have a life. You want to have a family. You want to have other interests. And that, it, you know, songwriting is a day job, you know? And I love that. I think it's wonderful.
2: It is. I mean, everyone... I'm from Los Angeles originally. So, you know, to meet somebody before... Unless it's the gym, that's different.
1: Yeah.
2: Or, you know, some kind of smoothie or something like that.
1: Yeah.
2: Some kind of beautimus kind of thing. I call it beautimus when, you know, you're getting all dolled up or you're working on your health. And, you know, that's totally... Okay, but to actually go and perform or do any kind of writing or be in the studio at 10, 11 o'clock in the morning is unheard of for most LA people.
1: Mm.
2: Like, that just didn't happen. But from Nashville, you are in the studio at 10, you know, ready to do a vocal, or, you know, it's like a kind of like a joke, we're going to write a hit, you know, and you've got like a 2-hour penciled out time, and you do try to come up with something. And it
0: but
2: is.
0: LA doesn't start till midday.
2: Oh, no.
0: Earliest.
2: I'll meet you at 3 o'clock for some kind of music. No, that's going to happen. But you create all night long. Nashville's not really like that. Most people kind of get out and they want to have that balance. They want to get home by 6 or 7 o'clock. I'm kind of having the other end of the recording process now. I was so disciplined before and doing that, and I learned so much from it. You know, I do think that you become a great songwriter from it, and because you have to show up and have it. You know, you don't want to take an appointment and you know, blow it. So you know, you come up with titles, you come up with your stuff, and you go there and you have all that energy, like you said, as a job, to make it happen.
1: Mm-hmm.
2: But now I'm having the opposite, you know, where I'm going and doing a residency where I'm recording at Rockfields in Wales. So I highly encourage that kind of experience as well if you haven't done it.
1: Oh, yeah,
2: and that's where
1: the
2: band, everybody just stays for
1: that's
2: like 3-4
1: dream.
2: Days. And there is something... I don't think I'll record any other way, really. because there is something when you're so saturated with the music, and no one's worried about going home and walking their dog, you know? I mean, those are all important things. But there's just, you can create at 3, 4, 5 in the morning. If you don't like what you did, you go back in, you change it a little bit. So all of my friends, which now we're buddies, just so you know, Liv, you got me.
0: Love it.
2: Which is coming your way, whether you want it or not.
0: I was going to say, pretty sick
2: the girlfriend
0: to have your
2: chatting
0: back.
2: Here. But I'm also telling my friends about this experience, because there is something that I think you just like grow. I just felt myself growing so much. I just was there a couple of weeks ago doing the new album, and I could just feel it. You know, I felt so alive. Whereas the studio sometimes is a little too boxing. It's a little too, like you said, structured. It's a job.
0: Yeah.
2: So, yeah, try that out here. We'll have to talk about it.
1: Definitely. And I think if you're doing an album, if you're like, okay, right, this is now we've written tons of stuff. I know what I'm doing. We're doing the album. Then to go away and just be completely engulfed in it, I think is a wonderful thing. Because an album, I mean, I did my debut album last year or released it last year. And it's just... You know, it takes over your life, so you might as well just let it. You know,
2: it does
1: no
2: take over your
1: it.
2: Life, definitely. Yeah. And so, are you on tour? Are you going out on tour with a lot of dates now? Are you doing spot dates?
1: I'm doing a few dates. I'm playing. Bob Harris has invited me to play a special show at Pizza Express Live in Hobart on the 22nd of August.
2: Great.
1: Which will be really, really fun. And then I'm doing the Long Road, which is an amazing festival on the 6th of September as well.
2: Awesome.
1: So doing a few dates coming up.
0: The Long
1: up.
0: Road, is that quite country? That is quite a country festival.
1: Quite country, yeah. Kip Moore is headlining it, and so it's some Americana, some country, and then I'm going to come in and do my poppy country stuff.
0: Yeah, but I think country now is really pop.
2: That's what
0: like,
2: we were
0: Carrie
2: talking
0: Underwood
2: about.
0: Is pretty pop.
2: I don't
0: pop.
2: Think there's a. I don't think it's like. I know everybody kind of smiles or like puts their head down and when they say it, like it's pop. You know,
0: but I
2: don't
0: I
2: think
0: love
2: there's.
0: Pop.
2: I don't think there's anything wrong with it.
1: No, no,
2: a country really has found like again, it's grown into this great style where it is taking over. You know, pop music.
1: Yeah.
2: You have your urban pop. You have your dance pop. You have all different variations of pop, but. You know, there's. It's still the singer-songwriter. It's still representing the singer-songwriter, I think,
1: Absolutely.
2: In country music there.
0: Yeah, I had a chat with Tori Kelly. I did an interview with Tori Kelly the
1: yes,
0: other day.
1: Yes, I saw she was coming. I love her.
0: It wasn't on FUBAR, but it was another show that I do, and she. It's exactly the same. She's amazing.
1: Yeah.
0: And she does. She's very Christian. She's very religious. But also, she makes pop music for everybody that's also country.
2: Right.
0: So
2: yeah.
0: It's not like, you know, it's just reaching out to everybody instead of... It, I feel like it's just making... Like we were saying earlier about country music, it's making... it popular, making it mainstream.
2: It is.
0: Bringing
2: yep.
0: it into... Because basically the UK was not interested at all in country music
2: no.
0: until like the last 5 years.
2: I remember I had friends, you know, obviously I've been in the country, you know, community
0: out,
2: for a while, you know, and Nashville. And I had friends of mine coming over here trying to make country music happen. And they would return every, you know, year or summer and be like, it
1: no.
2: didn't really go well. But now, it happened. I think,
1: it's so
2: you know,
1: different now.
2: Garth Brooks and artists like that, Shania Twain, you know, even the Dixie Chicks did change
0: Shania.
2: Some things. So, and yeah. that, yeah, and that
0: Shania.
2: Kind of broke the ground there, I think. But again, Shania went more pop, more glamour.
1: Yeah.
2: You know, she really changed videos. She changed a lot of the styling
1: yes.
2: for country music, what we saw before. So, you know, that was kind of the turning of the page, I believe myself.
0: Yeah, yeah and then yeah. now we've got like Lil Nas X, who's doing country and hip hop.
1: Yes.
0: Which is incredible. Like, I never realized something that I needed in my life so much.
1: Yeah, it needed to happen. It just had to happen. Yeah.
0: He's just incredible. I'm so here for like that. I just because
1: yeah.
0: I love hip hop. So
1: yeah.
0: I love pop. I love everything. But I'm not ashamed to love, because I think, like you were saying, back, like sometimes people can be a bit icky about the word pop, but now everybody loves pop because pop has become what everybody loves.
2: Yeah, I think
1: yeah.
2: so. I mean, there's a bit of pop in anything,
1: yeah,
2: I think,
1: yeah.
2: a little bit. It's sprinkled in there. And again, I think when we just say the word pop, we're saying commercial. We're saying we get it. We're saying something that we love, something that feels good, you mm-hmm. know?
1: And that's
2: songs
1: universal.
2: Just come on the radio and you've never heard them before. I can listen to things in different, you know, totally different languages. But
1: yeah.
2: I don't know. I'm into it,
1: yeah.
2: you know? And I'm like, I love this song. I don't know, I have a clue what they're saying.
1: But I want to hear it again.
2: But I want to hear it again.
1: yeah.
2: I'm totally into it. So I think that's the... If that's what we call pop music, then so be it, I guess, to some degree. But it's sprinkled in there and around everything a little bit. So I think it's a good thing to embrace.
0: Yeah, genres
2: yeah.
0: have kind of become irrelevant. They're just a way
2: a
0: to
2: bit.
0: Categorize. Because people actually find people being pigeonholed, a lot of artists that I speak to don't like talking about genres. As in, I'm this, I'm that. Because I think... there's that idea of change and that idea of growing and molding, and like you have done, right. You know, as you say, you started in country, then you went really pop, and then you've merged and weaved, and now you've created what Tiffany is, and whatever right. genre that
2: and
0: is.
2: I mean, out of respect and to be fair, I mean, obviously that's a little bit of everything. I mean, yeah. I named my album Pieces of Me. I wasn't kidding. You know, I mean, yeah. it really is. I'm a mixture of all of these experiences, all these different musicians that I'm inspired by, and all the different places now that I've traveled, and all these different things. So, you know, that's a little bit of country, rock, and pop, and you know, and all of it. Are you planning to go to the States, Liv, and tour over there?
1: I would love to. I think my first step now would be probably next year I'm going to go and write, because I want to do a second album, because yeah. I've got some
2: Definitely.
1: New stuff. But I want to, you know, write so that I know that I've got the best songs possible. I want to go to LA. I'm going to go out to Nashville for sure.
0: Make sure you hook up with Tiffany.
2: Yeah. I'll be in LA, so I'm actually yeah. going to LA. I'm going to start. Well, I'm from LA, but I'm going to go and spend more time there. I've realized Amazing. I need to go home and, you know, do some things there a little bit.
0: Oh yeah,
2: I love Nashville, but just for one of my projects and things like that, you know, it's, there's much more of an avenue for me out there. So I will see you in LA.
1: Yeah, I'll see you in LA. That sounds great.
2: We'll do a writing session for sure.
0: Yes. Oh my God, 100%. Well, I'm just trying to invite myself in. I love it.
2: Well, and Harriet will come down.
0: Yeah. we're going to play Want It More, which is from your album, Liv.
1: Yes.
0: And everyone can find you on social media at, is it at Liv Austin?
1: Yeah, Liv Austin, one word. It's Austin with an E. And I'm on Twitter and Instagram. And yeah,
0: those
1: are probably the best places.
0: Thank you so much for coming to the Tiffany's Takeover.
2: Thank you so much. And I'm so excited about our new friendship, definitely. And seeing you in LA.
1: Yes.
0: Woo!

0: What a jam-packed show we've got today. Inca in the building now.
1: I know, I'm excited.
2: Hello, hello, hello.
0: Boys, how you doing?
3: Very well, how are you?
2: Very well, thank you. And you guys?
0: We're good, aren't we, babe?
1: I'm doing great, yes. Well, I've never done this before, but I think
0: Tiffany
1: I'm doing okay.
0: The Tiffany takeover.
1: I'm surviving, so I'm feeling pretty good about myself.
3: You're
1: and I'm
3: going
1: to have
3: so
1: a big
3: well.
1: Cocktail when I get out of here.
0: Yeah,
1: that is my plan. That's how I'm doing.
0: Wait, what cocktail, though? What's the dream?
1: I'm going to go have a shot of Jim Beam.
0: Oh.
1: Yes, I am, ma'am.
0: Is that
1: yes,
0: a cocktail or is that a shot?
1: That's, well, I don't like the word shot because it's so like, shot, you know.
0: Oh, it's too aggressive.
1: And I sip it anyway.
0: Oh, okay.
1: Yeah, I
0: boys,
1: do.
0: What's the cocktail of choice
3: Stylish.
0: For you guys?
3: Toddy?
2: Dirty martini.
0: Yes. Oh, I love dirty martini.
1: Love
0: that's
1: that.
0: My favorite.
2: Really?
1: Yeah. You have to have it extra, extra, extra, extra, extra, extra dirty, though.
0: Yeah.
1: I mean, like filthy. Like the filthy martini.
3: That sounds really good.
0: Yes. I like briny.
1: No, I like it really dirty. If you're going to go there, go there.
0: Briny as fuck is how we describe it in England. Briny as fuck.
3: I used to like the espresso martini, but I stopped drinking coffee. So
0: Yeah,
3: I know it was a long story, wasn't it, Todd? So now it's probably porn star martini. I quite like.
0: Oh,
3: to be honest, yeah. Sorry.
0: Lovely.
3: Yeah, I love it. Quite sweet.
1: Yeah, it is quite sweet. I don't know if I could drink a lot of that.
3: Yeah, a couple. And
1: a couple.
3: Kind of, I'm on the floor.
1: I'm usually like I have to plan. You know, I have to plan it out because it's never a couple, but. That's why I'm like, well, that could get tiring
0: also,
1: after a while.
0: Now, we were talking about the trains earlier. On the train now, you can get espresso martinis in a can. That's all I'm saying. On that note, Debbie Gibson is on the phone. So we're going to bring Debbie Gibson into the interview, guys.
1: Hello, Deb. How are you doing?
0: Hi, Debbie.
4: Oh, my God. I miss you, girl.
1: Oh, I miss you, too. We were just chatting about the mixtape tour earlier and all my family out there and how much I miss you. And I'm glad that you could call in.
4: I'm like rocking and rolling out here, as I know you are over there.
1: I am.
4: Gotta find the 5 minutes to talk to my girl,
0: Tiffany.
1: Well, thanks, babe.
0: As well, sorry, Debbie. Just so you know, Inca, a band Inc are in the building as well.
1: Yes, you were saying rocking. They're a rock band here in London, and they're taking off.
3: Hi, Debbie.
1: They are just going everywhere.
4: How
1: so yes,
4: you?
3: Very well. How are you?
4: I'm great. Thank you.
1: You're talking with Todd and Corey.
3: Thank you.
4: Hey, Tiff.
1: Yeah.
4: How's your new music going? Because I saw
1: my new music is going great. I was in the studio at Rockfields, which, you know, probably Inc. We'll chat a little bit about that later and stuff. But the wonderful experience of being at Rockfields in Wales, Bohemian Rhapsody, Yellow, on and on and on.
0: Whoa,
1: and this trip, here's the cool thing. I haven't done my video, so Deb is really great at social media. I'm just learning. And we've been together on the tour, complimenting each other, though. We learned so much about each other. And, you know, everybody said we had this rivalry. We never did, but we are so different. And she's like a master at like social media. And I've taken all these videos and haven't posted one in 10 weeks.
4: Oh my God,
1: so 2 weeks,
4: so
1: like
4: funny.
1: So. But Rockfields, I was just walking by, and we finally had a chance to meet the owner, who is, you know, Kingsley is his name. He's lovely.
0: Kingsley.
1: And the front studio, which is not where we record, that had Ozzy Osbourne, Black Sabbath at 18, I think it was. You know, Paranoid.
0: Wow.
1: I was just like, let me hug the building.
0: Yeah.
1: But I mean, you know, I can't explain to you the magic that I feel there. And the music that came out in, we were there 5 days? Deb, you'd be so proud.
0: And
1: we rocked it.
0: And you and Debbie have just been
4: so
0: on tour
4: incredible.
0: Together, haven't you?
1: We were doing 55 dates together. So I'm missing her face. Literally, I saw Deb every day.
4: No, that's my girl. You guys take great care of my girl. Because can I just brag? Tiffany, you need to not talk, and I need to brag about you to all your listeners right now. This girl, I'm going to cry again, but I'm so proud of Tiffany because I've just watched Tiffany evolve from, you know, I know that, like, her childhood was not the easiest, her management situation growing up wasn't the easiest, and she's
1: I am a rock star.
4: Of nature now. She's this no, really. She's this power woman.
1: With all the drama is what she's trying to say.
4: No,
1: I love you.
4: She's become a songwriter. Her vocal chops are incredible. Like, every
1: Thank
4: night
1: you.
4: I'd open my door when she was doing her set and be like, go, girl, never miss a note, unbelievable. So I'm just so proud, and I'm just so happy for you right now that you're doing
1: Oh, well, I'm loving everything you're doing back in the States. I know that you have a
4: Thank
1: new pro
4: TV
1: show coming out right now that you're filming.
4: And you know how much I love my musical kids, so I'm getting to work with lots of musical kids on TV, which is incredible, on Nickelodeon. Yeah, it's musical family, which is incredible, because I sang with my sisters, and I sing with my dad, and so you see, like, fathers and daughters rocking, and you see, like, harmony a cappella groups, and some of it's real modern, some of it's not, and like they're making cool genres like mariachi modern for kids, but like it's just
1: sick.
4: Real,
1: yeah,
4: really
1: check
4: cool
1: out and again her videos. I mean her Instagram and stuff like that. Everybody check it out because it's it is again. I say the word infectious. It is, you know, she's just living her life and loving what she does, and that's why I love you,
0: Debbie. What's your Instagram so everyone can come and follow you?
4: It's just at Debbie Gibson. It's very simple.
0: Perfect.
4: You know, I'm very open about it. I've had a lot of health challenges. I'm very open about that, but I lean toward the positive just to show people what you can do through chronic illness or through challenges or whatever. And, you know, I show just enough of the real stuff or the stuff that's challenging, but then I like to show people, you know what, you can let your spirit lead the way is kind of my message in my life. And, so I just enjoy, like, I love social media. I was kind of, like, anti-social media in the beginning, but then you really realize you can really, if you really let yourself be seen, you can really connect with people. And I've learned, and I think it's safe to say Tiffany, too, like, Tiffany and I on the mixtape tour, I don't think we've, like, ever done more meet and greets in our life, but we get to really connect with
1: no,
4: our
1: I don't
4: fans
1: think we have.
4: In a new way. And there's such an amazing generation of people that are still vital and vibrant, and even if they're moms and their wives, they're like, we want to get out and rock and dress up and have a great time and not really go back in time, but like draw from that time where they felt their most vital. And
1: yeah,
4: I think that tour really did that for people, and Tiffany and I were able to be a part of that, which was so incredible.
1: Oh, well, I love you, babe, and thank you so much for calling in today. And I'm going
4: to
1: be in LA soon, like I've been telling everybody. I will be, you know, on to the next thing, and I will see you when I get out there.
0: All right, thanks, Debbie. Thank you, babe, for calling in.
4: Bye.
1: Yeah, we're going to talk about all the up and coming stuff with Ink now.
0: Yeah, bye.
4: Bye,
0: babe.
4: I'm going to look them up. Bye, guys. Bye.
2: I like Debbie.
1: Oh, Debbie!
2: We need a Debbie.
1: She is. You know, she really has had a lot of health problems and stuff. And so from a different side of things, you know, she's had to work through that. But, you know, I mean, that's that constant performer, you know? Mm. I mean, a lot of people, because, you know, again, there's that pop world. But, you know, I come from that. And people go, well, are you annoyed by, like, you know, Britney Spears or somebody like that who's not, you know, maybe a singer, you know, or that kind of thing. And I go, no, because showing up every night on stage, you know,
0: she
1: takes that the commitment, and she works really hard. And to not feel good, she has lupus. She has Lyme. And she, you know, has to work through it. So I was so inspired by her this tour. We never, again, had that rivalry, but we are so different. I am definitely much more in your world and always have been in the rock stuff.
0: Yeah.
1: Coming from the whiskey from L.A., you know.
0: Coming
1: from the whiskey from L.A. I've been going there since I was 18, the Rainbow, and all these different places that I go. I'm actually kicking off my tour at the Whiskey on September 4th, so
0: sick.
1: I'm very excited. But, I mean, I just would go and hang there, you know, and being the rocker at heart. But nobody took me serious, especially after I was famous. Everybody was like, what are you doing here?
0: Yeah.
1: I was like, well, I'm really one of you guys, but I guess it's going to take time to show that. But, you know, I did that through my talent, through just singing and getting to know people and working hard.
0: Yeah.
1: You know, definitely. And now you guys are going to be going out on the road, I think, or are you touring now, currently? You're in the studio now. Do you take your music out on the road before, like when I'm recording, like right now, I'll start to interject some of the new stuff, and I just, even though it's recorded, I still kind of try it out because it's not in stone yet.
3: I think the first time around, we didn't really get to do that because we kind of launched the band with the EP already recorded. So when we dropped the band, the EP was the same day. So then when we toured, we did a 21-day tour, and then I think this time around, what we're now starting to do is we'll play a track and we'll play it to people and
1: see what they feel, yeah.
3: Engage with the fans, and if they want us to record it, then we'll go record it.
1: I love that. It's an old school way, but I love it. I think it works because there's nothing like performing live. I was saying to a lot of the artists here, do you like to be in the studio or do you like to be live on stage? I mean, obviously we like it all, but you know, it's what's your preference. I mean, for me, I'm much more live, and I love to take everything out on the road, try it, and then there's been so many vocals that I've recorded and went, oh, I wish I could just, like, live with it out on the road for 3 months and then come back. It's so much better, you know, but we don't always have that luxury.
3: No, I mean, being in the studio is cool because creatively there's so much you can do. You can, you know, we were in the studio recently till about 5 a.m., and Todd and I were just doing claps and all sorts of different percussion things that we hadn't even thought of.
2: Very bad decisions.
0: I was going to say, then you leave. you leave, all you can hear
1: so
0: is
1: so everything
0: claps.
1: After two is just complete crap. But you have it in case you need it. So I mean, but that's the process, though. It's fun, you know.
3: Yeah, but being playing live for me is
0: the
3: 1,000%
0: the
3: one. Yeah,
0: yeah.
2: You can with live, you get better every show.
1: Mm-hmm. Yes.
2: So I don't really get bored of playing live because there's always something to improve. I think in a studio, I love being in a studio, but you sort of get cabin fever, and you also don't really know when to stop sometimes. And
0: yeah, because there's that. Isn't there that whole kind of feeling of you could keep working on a song for the rest of your life? Yeah.
3: Yeah, I think once you get to a certain time, you just kind of have to let it go and say, okay, this
1: accept
3: is it.
1: Let's just put it out. I think it's its best form. Yeah.
3: Yeah, for sure. So creatively, I would say the studio is bigger, but live, it's nice to play to people, and it's nice when you see the same people. And I'm sure you know this, Tiffany. It's when you see the same people coming back. It's great feeling. So yeah, playing
1: live. That's how you know you have something going on.
3: Sure.
1: I mean, that's the whole thing about, especially now, is it's you know, again, going back to the whole social media and being an independent, because I'm an independent. So, you know, it is about creating that audience and going back to those same places. I'm doing small clubs here. I do a lot of, like, rock clubs here. People go, what are you doing here? Again, that same thing, but my music fits, and then eventually they get to know me and they get it. But, you know, for me, I'm like, yeah, it's all about these smaller clubs and keep coming back, and then you see the same faces, and then they're bringing more friends, and then somebody says something, and maybe somebody mentions you on the radio or in the paper or something, and that's like the highlight, and that's how it all kind of starts. But it's that commitment, really, to performing live.
0: And you guys are working on the second EP right now.
2: Yes, we
0: is
2: are.
0: Is it all done? Are you how far off are you?
3: No, it's not done. I mean, it's
0: just talking about never being able to finish meeting.
3: I know, exactly. Yeah. It's like 5 a.m. the whole time.
0: Yeah.
3: That's
0: what you should call it, by the way.
3: 5 a.m.
0: Oh my god, 100%.
1: That's great.
3: We're just gonna call it EP2.
0: Yeah. That's nice.
3: That
0: simple.
3: Really, that's
0: simple,
3: not got a lot
0: effective.
3: Of imagination, has it?
2: We've been like we have loads of songs written, and we have another EP in the can, but it's just choosing which ones and finishing off the recording, and but we're kind of getting somewhere with that now.
1: And I don't have it in my notes, but how long have you been together as a band?
2: Is it 2 years?
3: Yeah, it's about 2 years now.
1: And did you come from separate bands, or just how did it all come together? Do you know each other from childhood, or how did it all happen?
2: So I've always been a solo artist, and then 2 years ago, I started writing with our former bass player, really randomly. I didn't expect it to be a band. I never wanted to be in a band.
0: You wanted to be on your own. Yeah. Solo.
2: I need that limelight.
0: Yeah.
3: Friends, it's so hard to share.
0: Dude, if I was a singer, it would be all about me.
1: At least you're honest.
0: Don't worry about that. I am in the same headspace as you, my friend.
2: I can tell by your suit.
0: Yeah.
1: Well, I'm
0: very low-key.
1: I'm a solo artist over here, too, so I'm like, I don't know.
0: She knows. She knows.
1: Like.
0: So I guess you kind of fell in.
2: Yeah, we started writing, and I thought maybe it would be for one of his projects, or it was just fun. And then there seemed to be some sort of cohesion between the songs, and we got really excited about them. And then we played them to like a manager and a booking agent, and all of a sudden there was like a tour being talked about.
0: Not a tour.
2: Yeah. And then we're like, right, we need a drummer. And so like through a friend, we got recommended Corey. And
0: was the recommendation good? Like,
3: they must have been so fucking desperate at this point. I was on a train, and the phone rang, and the our old bass player used to play in a band with this guy, and I hadn't spoken to him in a few years, and he just called me and said, I think this would be a good fit. A couple of weeks later, I was down in London, saw Todd, just thought he was the most beautiful man I'd ever seen.
1: And, I couldn't say no.
3: No, I just couldn't say no.
0: I think that's a fucking good reason to say.
1: Yeah, pretty much.
3: Yeah.
1: It's a great story.
0: To be fair, if someone said that about me, I'd be gassed. Come and be in my band, they're like, you're not good looking enough. Damn it! So what's the plans for the next couple of months? When are you planning to get the EP out? Is there a limit?
3: We do have a time limit, I would say. So it's going to definitely be out this year. Obviously, you know, we want it. We have an idea in our heads that we wouldn't want to share, but it's going to be out this year. We know that. So We know that much.
1: We know that.
3: And we'd like to probably go on tour with it again, just because we feel that it would suit it.
0: Mm-hmm. Well, if you're hitting up LA anytime soon,
1: I'll be there.
0: Tiffany
1: come
0: is
1: and hang
0: in the
1: out
0: studio,
1: with me.
0: So
1: we'll do the whole whiskey rainbow experience.
3: I played the whiskey when I was about 18. I used to live out there.
0: Sick.
1: Okay.
0: Well,
1: the world is very small. I'm sure we'll all keep in contact because everybody.
3: Sure. Are you basically asking for support on your tour? That sounds good.
1: We'll talk about it, boys.
0: I think
3: we're available.
0: Like all of your hair together is so wonderful that I think LA is the place you need to be. Like very like luscious, luxurious long locks that you've all got. So get to LA and stay there because they love hair
1: They do love hair there. It's very serious stuff.
0: A lot of hair flicking, and I think Tiffany would love a bit of hair flicking on tour. So
3: we will flick our hair.
1: We will talk. It would be a great thing to have you guys for sure. Definitely. And I can't wait for you to hear my new stuff as well.
0: Right. Yeah, well, it's the end of the show, guys.
2: Oh, wow.
3: Cool.
0: We've only got 2 minutes left, so we're going to play a little quick couple of minutes of your track.
1: Yes, definitely.
0: Fever, guys. Thank you so much. And Tiffany.
1: Oh, thank you, guys, for having me. Thank
0: Woo!
1: You. Harriet Rose, thank you so much. I adore you.
0: I adore you.
1: Ink, thank you so much, boys,
2: thank
1: for coming
2: you.
1: In.
2: Thank you.
1: Thank you, guys.
2: Nice to meet
1: Todd
2: you.
1: And Corey, thank you, guys. And thank you, everybody, Fubar, for having me.
0: Go and follow
1: all
0: at Tiffany
1: listeners.
0: Tunes. Get over there, follow her stuff. This is Fever Ink. Guys, thank you so much. Tiffany, you're incredible. Stop trying to take my job. We
1: never,
0: love you.
1: Never, never, never.
0: We love you.
1: Thank you.
0: Okay, bye.
1: Bye, guys.
0: Yeah.

0: Bar Radio presents. Ian
1: Molesworth. KSI and Randolph. Are you there, KSI?
2: Yo, what's up?
1: So, why are you having fights with people?
2: Well, I mean, obviously, I got to show that I'm the best boxing YouTuber on YouTube.
1: What is happening in Brixton?
3: We got a show. We got, like, our, you know, London show.
1: And what happens in that? Is that all singing and rapping, or is that a bit of fighting and all chucked in for good fun?
2: I mean, if you punched me, nothing would happen, though. I'd just be like, did a fly hit me, or... I don't know.
1: Look at this. I reckon if I keep pushing their buttons in the right way, they'll start fighting each other right now. That'd be all right, isn't it? We're joined by Katie Manning now in the studio. You nearly fell off your chair.
4: I'm very physical, if you know what I mean. I get very excited. Yeah. And for a woman of my age, that's quite scary.
1: How old are you? 38-ish?
4: Oh, you're darling.
1: Around 38.
4: I could be your grandma, darling, because I'm 72.
1: Why could you not be my girlfriend?
5: Yeah, do you not want to be...
4: Do you like an older woman, darling?
1: I like anyone.
4: Who says yes?
1: Yeah. No, I'm like, I wouldn't have any...
4: I just missed my mouth then. Maybe you should not have me.
1: That's a good point, actually, isn't it? Phaser is now sat opposite me.
6: We're all puppets, but I like to pull my own strings.
1: Yeah, no, I don't think we are all puppets, though.
6: In entertainment, you know, like...
1: Do you really think that?
6: Punch and Judy type thing.
1: Do you think? I'm not a puppet.
5: You can be your own puppet.
1: I'm not a puppet.
6: You're not a puppet.
5: What are you? You are actually a puppet. So you had a guess, you've been made into a puppet. He has actually been made into a puppet, haven't you?
1: Yeah, but I'm...
6: It wasn't like a voodoo puppet or nothing like that.
5: Yeah,
6: like
5: I have a big collection of voodoo dolls at home.
6: No.
5: And really, I've been pulling out your teeth recently in them, and you have been going to the dentist. So
1: I wouldn't be
5: there.
1: Surprised if you did have... That actually wouldn't have shocked me. We're joined now by Alex Fox.
7: I'm not a fan of 50 Shades. Those books are not well loved by many people on the responsible fetish community scene because they depict in many ways a problematic dynamic. Least exciting erotic series that I've seen in a while. I virtually fell asleep watching those films. But
1: that can
7: also
1: happen after a while.
7: True. If I'm late for anything, it's usually had a wank falling asleep. A fap and a nap, as I like to call it.
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1: I'm joined in the studio now by Josh Berry. Hello, man.
10: Hello.
1: Is it a tour or is it just a...
10: It's last year's Edinburgh show.
1: Okay.
10: I might tour in the autumn of doing the new show, but yeah, this is...
1: So what is the show? So what did you do in Edinburgh first of all? Is it exactly the same show?
10: I mean, some of it's sort of out of date now, unfortunately, because it was sort of politically stuff.
1: Yeah.
10: I do a lot of impressions, so it's like...
1: Okay.
10: Doing...
1: Why'd you do
10: topical.
1: That?
10: Why?
1: Yeah. Wasn't confrontational. No. Like, genuine... That's a genuine question.
10: Why do I do impressions?
1: Yeah, yeah.
10: Just a lack of comic skill, really.
1: No, I'm honestly not saying it as a slight. Why did that... So you're a stand-up?
10: Yeah.
1: So why is that incorporated into your
10: life? I was an impressionist first, I think.
1: Right, okay,
10: so I've done them since I was really young. And then I started doing stand-up with it. So I would consider myself a stand-up, but, like, yeah, it's sort of embedded in. It's not... Yeah, I mean, it's comedy with impressions rather than these are impressions.
1: Was that something you did as a child?
10: Yeah, I did. I used to... The first one I'd learned, I was about 13, and I could do... It was right before my voice broke.
1: I could
10: do Johnny Vegas just going like...
1: Right, okay.
10: Okay. Like that.
1: Yeah.
10: Before
1: your voice broke.
10: Yes.
1: And then
10: I rediscovered it. Oh, I couldn't do it afterwards for a bit, as, you know, the sort of, you know, adolescent voice thing.
1: Yeah.
10: And now I've sort of rediscovered that horsey, you know, sort of Johnny Vegas voice.
1: Did you see that? He did a little sneaky Jimmy Savile in the middle
5: of that. Yeah, he got a little Jimmy Savile there, yeah.
1: It's brilliant, that.
5: That was actually impressive. He's an easy one to do, actually, Jimmy.
10: You know, when you can't fucking do him anymore.
1: You know, when you said that some of them you won't be doing in this show because they're dated.
10: Well.
1: That one's dated very badly.
10: Prince Andrew's gone. Michael Jackson's gone. All of them.
1: So your material, is it topical anyway?
10: Yeah, more or less. I mean, some of it's silly and stupid.
1: Yeah.
10: I think it feels like the older you get, the more believable you become in some ways.
1: Yeah.
10: You know, like growing into a comic persona. I was having a chat with a mate the other day and he was saying that, like, no one cares as a stand-up what you say until you get to, like, 34, 35.
1: Do you think that's true? But do you think that's still true? I think maybe your peers don't. So maybe people who work in the comedy industry as performers...
10: Mm.
1: Or be like, you kids, you don't know what you're fucking on about. Wait till you're my age, then you'll know. Then you'll have something to talk about.
10: Right.
1: And I do get that and relate to that. But that might be also something that just comes with age and bitterness and shit. But but I also think there is a weight of truth to that, and that's been a truism within comedy since time dot, you know, that all the old school comics would have said that as well. Mm. They'd have gone, you know nothing till you're 40. Mm. And if you're talking about life, then you've got nothing to say. The other counter argument to that is, a kid has still got something to say. It's just about being a kid.
10: Right.
1: You know what
10: right.
1: I mean? So it might be relatable to much older generations.
10: Sure.
1: But they've still got something to say. I remember Ewan McGregor saying that thing once where they said that somebody said something about the only people that like Oasis are 13-year-old girls, and Ewan McGregor said, when are we discounting the opinions of 13-year-old girls?
5: Yeah.
1: Why is that my important?
5: Yeah.
1: You know,
5: right.
1: Do you know what I mean? It's an insult.
5: Yeah.
1: You know what I mean? To use something against someone that's either an achievement or is just who they are, be that the colour of their skin, what they look like, their weight, whatever it is that you use, it's still an abhorrent and also a very flawed counter-argument, because it's got nothing to do with what they're fucking saying, hasn't
10: it? Yeah, sure. Mm. That's so popular at the moment, though. Attack the person, not the argument. People do it all the time.
1: But across all realms.
10: Yeah, right,
1: I mean?
10: It's not
1: It's not just like olden days. That used to be just the fucking stuffy old right doing that.
10: Yeah.
1: Now it's also the left doing that as well, the other direction. It's like, you know, no one can... There's not many of them at the moment can hold their heads high and say, well, we fought a clean fight. It's like, did you fuck? None of you did.
10: No. But, the problem is, if you look, especially places like Twitter, it's such a ground for so much hatred and the worst members of both sides of each argument.
1: It's the nature of the battlefield, not the battle. Yeah,
10: right.
1: That's what it is.
10: Exactly.
1: So, because that's it wasn't constructed to do that, but because because that's what it has become,
10: that is how
1: the fight unfolds. And it's just fucking stupid.
5: Yeah. When you find that when you're attacking somebody for age or for race or
1: do
5: for
1: I
5: gender,
1: find when I'm attacking no, someone
5: when,
1: for race?
5: No, when somebody...
1: This would be a good question.
5: No, when somebody is, someone's sexuality or whatever it is, how they look, then you kind of feel like you've lost, or for me, like the argument's very weak, because if you have to resort to how somebody looks like
1: But what I wouldn't want to see in the society is where that becomes something that you can't even do jokingly with your friends.
5: It isn't because it's a public thing. Right, yeah.
1: Like, I've had it with dogs where I've called him an idiot or whatever, or I've said he's fucking mental and all that sort of stuff. And it's like, you can't say mental. It's like, no, I definitely can. I definitely can.
5: Right.
1: I've had my own mental issues. I definitely can claim that word and use it.
5: Yeah.
1: And use that as a joke. And do you know what I mean? I can definitely make fun of his clothes and things like that, because that's within the safety of the professional relationship.
5: Yeah.
1: Now, I understand the argument that can knock on to other people going, yeah, but what about people that aren't in that relationship, but those things still apply to? They feel upset by it. Mm. And I get that, but I would hope that my nature of doing it should be tacit what I'm actually doing in that situation. But it's not always. So now, what's happening now is that things that should be tacit are either being deliberately ignored as being tacit. So it's like... Well, case in point, when we talked about Danny Baker, it's like, someone who knew him and stuff like that, sounds like he died, but I knew him back in the day, I was confident that that was not his intent with what he said.
5: No.
1: I was confident of it. But an apology wasn't enough. You know, him saying, no, that's not what I meant, I'll delete it, but that's not at all what I meant, wasn't enough.
5: And well, we've talked about that. In my opinion, it wasn't a proper apology.
1: Regardless of that,
5: it was like I'm sorry if you think that I think this way, which is not an apology.
10: Oh, the Kevin Spacey classic.
5: Yeah, exactly. Yeah,
1: but how do you apologise something that you?
5: I'm sorry I did that. I'm sorry I offended anybody. No, I'm sorry that I put that up there.
1: That also acknowledges.
5: Yeah.
1: You have done something wrong.
5: Right.
1: If in your intent you've not done something wrong, and if some people are taking it as meaning something else, that's a whole different kettle of fish. Because you're like, well, how can I apologise? When I've told you what my intent was, that it wasn't the intent you decided it was, but if I apologise, I acknowledge guilt.
5: Mm.
1: That's the situation you're in with that. It's a good interview, this, isn't it? It's got nothing to do with your show.
10: Don't worry about that. But there's an interesting point. I think that's an issue now. It's the way that the sort of society seems to play that game. Like, an apology is death. Like, Jacob Rees-Mogg during the election, you know, the stuff he said about Grenfell, when he apologised for that, he was, you know, shunned and sidelined. Whereas Boris Johnson has done stuff, you know, way worse, arguably, than that, and never apologises. It just carries through this endless trail of shit. Yeah, it's the same with Trump. It's just this denial. It's the victimhood
1: which
10: status.
1: Which seems to be the
10: tactic. Right.
1: So it seems to be the actual way to win an argument now is to never acknowledge you've lost.
10: Exactly.
1: Ever. Even in the face of all evidence, is to never acknowledge it or just say, no, I didn't. No, I didn't.
10: Yeah.
1: And
10: just keep saying it. Right.
1: And it's a bizarre state of affairs, but I think that has come about because of the gang pile-on mentality of social media. That's why that's happened. Mm. It's like, if you engage, you're fucked.
10: Oh, yeah.
1: So if you try and engage, you're fucked. So don't engage, deny if you're asked in person, and just let it go away.
10: Sure, sure.
1: Which means that no one's ever accountable for anything. You know, for
10: yeah,
1: the serious
10: although people
1: stuff.
10: Still do get cancelled, don't they? I mean, cancel culture exists,
1: only
10: right?
1: when like they enter into it.
10: Hmm.
1: Come on, please talk about your fucking show.
10: Okay, yeah, yep. Fine, fine, if we must.
1: Well, what do you want? Do you know what, do you know
10: what I want?
1: You want? Yeah, yeah, yeah, do you know what
10: Yeah, but I don't know. I quite like... I mean, satire's fun in that you get to shit on an idea. And yeah, I find that fun. Like, yeah. And I feel like there's so much shit in society that people just accept. Yeah. Like, Love Island is... I'm not saying it's a terrible show, but just, like... People just accept that show, and there's so much stuff that goes on that can be satirised, and I think there's something fun about that. I enjoy doing that.
1: But I wish you well with your show.
5: Yeah.
10: Thanks.
1: I feel like you're going to go away and go, I need to rewrite all of this.
5: No.
10: I'm constantly. Don't. It's, you know, half the show's irrelevant now, so...
5: Well, you're at the Leicester Square Theatre, Saturday, 14th of March, 7pm.
10: That is true.
5: One hour 40 with support.
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14: 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But I'm like, hey, what about if I'm in Crawley on a Wednesday? 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
13: We've got in our presence possibly the hottest sneaker collector in the UK. You see the segue there?
5: You done well.
13: Thank you very much. I've been practicing. He goes by the name of Kish Cash. How you doing, sir?
15: I'm good. Thank you very much. Man.
13: I did introduce you as like, you know, the hottest, the biggest sneaker collector in like the UK. Wow. But there's so much more to you than that, isn't there?
15: I'm humbled that you say that, and it's good to see that the checks are still going through. You know what I'm saying?
13: Yeah,
15: you
13: man. Know what I mean? I've changed my dress, by the way, so we're going to talk about that.
15: Oh, yeah. I wonder, we'll talk about it, for real. Do you know what I mean? But, so it's wicked to be up here, man. I've
13: just
15: seen
13: not at
15: who
13: all.
15: You've had up here. And it must be a tough week. That's why you got me.
13: Yeah.
15: Do you know what I mean? So, you know, but it's all good.
13: It's been a slow week for guests. No, I'm joking. you're a radio presenter yourself. You present a show on Soho Radio.
15: That's right, yeah.
13: And then that's one of the many strings to your bow, on top of obviously being a sneaker aficionado.
15: Oh, I like that term.
13: There we go. Yeah. Should we stick with aficionado?
15: I like that, yeah.
13: Cool.
15: Yeah.
16: That's a good term.
15: That works.
13: When it comes to sneaker collecting, mm-hmm. before the sort of culture shifted to like raffles and, you know, like high-end collaborations and whatnot, when it was just a really good fucking pair of Jordans or Air Max,
15: mm-hmm.
13: you were the first name that I heard.
15: Really?
13: Yeah, absolutely.
15: Wow.
13: Because I didn't kind of infiltrate the sort of the sneaker scene until relatively late, sort of late noughties, and that was through working in, like, you know, sneaker stores.
15: Yeah.
13: And obviously your name came up a lot because of the staff, you know, Offspring on Neil Street. So, you know, Debbie,
15: I worked
13: Dave.
15: There. Yeah,
13: right,
15: yeah.
13: Exactly.
15: Yeah.
13: So everyone was like, Kish is the guy. And I remember finding out that you had, you put on, or you were asked to contribute to... an exhibition at the Victoria and Albert Museum.
15: That's right, yeah, I did, yeah.
13: So tell us about that, because all I know about that is that you put forward some of your massive collection.
15: Yeah, that was a mad trip. I mean, the thing is, right, going from like being in a hip-hop and football and then all these years later just being asked to contribute to something at the V&A, it's just like, yo, is this for real? But the thing is, there was a fashion v sport symposium.
13: That was it.
15: Which happened, I think it was about 2005 or something.
13: It was
15: like
13: around
15: that.
13: Them times. It was ages ago, wasn't
15: yeah,
13: it?
15: Totally. And I was asked to contribute the final room and work out, you know, what are the best sneakers of all time. And I said, well, I don't want to do the best sneakers of all time. I'll do the ones that mean, you know, I think the most significant,
13: right.
15: historically
13: uh-huh,
15: at that uh-huh, point.
13: Uh-huh.
15: And for various different reasons.
13: Yeah.
15: And it would look remarkably different if we did that now. But the thing is,
13: actually,
15: to be given that,
13: true.
15: You know, yeah, exactly. You know, how many would it be Off-White? How much would it be, you know, whatever hot collab? If they asked somebody else to do it, and would it be on that? Some of it would be very valid, of course. You know, and everything evolves. But I tell you what, it was a trip, because you're seeing your stuff in the V&A, which is obviously one of the most prestigious institutions in the world. Mm-hmm. And you're just like, yo, there's some sneakers here. And we're looking at things in the future, because the thing is, if we go ahead like 300, 400, 500 years time, what's going to be in the museums then?
13: It's true. Well, do you reckon people will be still wearing sneakers in the same way that they wear them now?
15: Well,
13: do you reckon they'll be multi-purpose rather than just sports shoes or shoes? Do you reckon
16: like
13: they'll be able to...
16: Te-

0: Kipchoge, his Nike. Oh Jesus, the
1: 4%?
0: The 4%, yeah, exactly. Yeah. People are saying that those shoes give you an unfair advantage.
1: I mean, what's
0: and
1: the
0: that they should
1: advantage?
0: Be banned.
1: He's still got the natural talent to do it. I mean, if I ran in those 4%, I'd give him a good go. Do you know what I mean?
0: That's what I was thinking. All the people chatting shit going, oh, it gives you an unfair advantage. Okay, you run the marathon in those shoes and see if you could do it in under two fucking hours.
1: No way.
0: So funny.
1: Just
0: what was your kind of entry point into sneaker into collecting sneakers? Do you remember your first pair or the first pair that made you think, okay, I wanna be a collector, I wanna get these en masse?
1: Well, I'm not really a collector, I'm more of an accumulator. Some might say a hoarder, but everything has its purpose and a fiscal value. You know, it's an investment for me. But I mean, the thing is, at the end of the day, it's all about flexing, just looking hard and wanting to be the person who's like one-upmanship, in the club. And just flossing the best at the end of the day. That's what it came down to. The tenets of hip-hop, which I think we're all familiar here.
0: Uh-huh.
1: And it's the same with casual culture as well. The guys on the terraces wanted to flex the best with the rarest Adidas or Diodoras or Sergio Tacchini or whatever they were wearing. You know what I'm saying? It all stems from that. I think one of the first times, though, was Jordan 4s. I was the first dude to get a pair of black Jordan 4s in the country.
0: Right.
1: And I remember back in 89, I was just running around and... I met so many people through those shoes.
0: Yeah.
1: I met people through those shoes.
0: Yeah.
1: I met one of my best friends through those shoes.
0: Aren't they?
1: Crazy.
0: They are. Yeah.
1: Yeah.
0: I remember buying the a JD exclusive Air Max 90 and one of the olders, one of the most respected olders in their ends talking to me for the first time because of my trainers and me thinking, I'm a somebody now. I am a somebody. I need to continue this. Yeah. You know what I mean? I need to budget for trainers from now on so that people will talk to me.
1: That's it. That's an icebreaker, isn't it? It's like a lot of commonality. But the mad thing about the sneaker game is that how many people around the world, are into it, and you make friends.
0: Absolutely.
1: Through kicks, via the Crooked Tongues forum back in the day, or Nike Talk, or whatever, to what's going on now on Instagram and all these events that happen, like Sneakerness, etc.
0: Mm-hmm.
1: You're just getting people from different parts of the world communicating and loving kicks, and you're just like, whoa. It's a deep thing.
0: Yeah.
1: It really is.
0: Absolutely.
1: Yeah.
0: Absolutely.
1: And it's just like music. Music transcends, race, barriers, religion, the whole thing. And if we can be a world at peace through kicks,
0: that'd be nice.
1: We're in the right place.
0: That'd be nice. And the two go hand in hand, obviously, music culture, especially hip hop culture.
1: Yeah, definitely.
0: And sneakers, a lot of the time you only wanted a pair of sneakers because they were literally showcased in a music video. Mm. I remember the first time I had a mate who didn't know what the Air Force One was called, and he used to just call them those Nikes the 112 wear in that video. And people have been wearing Air Force Ones in videos before this,
1: but
0: for some reason it was 112s. I think it was peaches.
1: Oh my
0: days!
1: Do you remember Montel Jordan and the night and the Darwins?
0: No,
1: the Rodmans.
0: Is he wearing them in?
1: Yeah, he's wearing
0: this
1: them in.
0: Is how we do
1: it.
0: Fair play.
1: Yeah, and his dancers are all wearing them as well, which is kind of crazy.
0: Just little things like that, being able
1: and
0: to.
1: And Boys to Men with the Jordan 11s?
0: Of course.
1: Right?
0: Of course.
1: Yeah. That was a big look because that's what Jordan wanted with that shoe. He wanted the pair of shoes that you could wear with a tuxedo.
0: Right.
1: Or a tuxedo. Tuxedo.
2: Well. On that note, once everyone's a winner, it is the end of the show.
0: It is the end of the show with that. Thank you so much to all our guests. Big shout out to Kish, who's in the studio with us right now.
1: Yeah, it's wicked to be on. Thanks for having us,
0: Not at all. We'll be back next week.
2: We
0: Marcel, Natalie and Michael with loads of new guests, loads of new chat and loads of new music as well.
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4: The most beautiful person in existence.
3: It's Glyn Fussell.
5: Hello, Callum.
4: I once invited a guy over, and I specifically invited him over for sex. I was very honest and upfront about why I was inviting him over.
5: Which is very core.
4: Turned out he was a Tory, and he came over and literally...
5: You always ask that,
4: just
5: by the way.
4: Sat on my bed and talked about politics. There was no sex, and then he left, and I was like, I don't understand what's happened.
3: I feel like I have been tricked.
5: that's what the Tories do. Anything for a vote. Anything for a vote. Fucking vote.
4: Yeah, don't let them trick you on Grindr.
5: Poison Grindr. I mean, that's... Jesus.
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6: 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And we decided not to put it out.

0: Joey Page. I'm very excited to welcome Highly Suspect.
1: Hello.
0: Into the studio.
1: Yeah.
2: Hey,
0: what's
2: guys?
0: Up?
3: Yeah. Yeah, we have what we like to call pre-show poops. 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
2: We're joined in the studio now by Morgan McLean. 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
2: Yeah. 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
3: Yes, we were on television, like I was so nervous.
2: Yeah.
3: I got through the segment and Tim went like that on my arm, held my arm, was like, sorry about the swearing, and I was like, shit, did I fucking swear?
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2: We're joined in the studio now by head of marketing for the restaurant Sweet Chick, Jasmine Torres.
5: Yeah.
2: Is that, have I said it right?
5: Yeah, you said it
2: right. Yes. See? Hello, Jasmine. How are you?
5: I'm not too bad. How are you?
2: I'm all right.
4: Jasmine's just said it's your really first time on radio.
5: It's my first time, yeah.
4: And as you can see, we're fully professional radio presenters.
2: It's a bit of a shame that you started with us, because all other radio shows are going to seem like pieces of shit.
4: In comparison.
2: Oh, good. So now, Sweet Chick opened in Oxford Circus in September?
5: Yeah, end of September, beginning of October.
2: And how's it been?
5: Yeah, it's been really good. It's we've had a lot of great feedback. We're building our family.
2: And what is it? What makes it's fried chicken and waffles, right?
5: Yeah.
2: And what makes your chicken different?
5: It is the best fried chicken you can find. So it started in 2013 in New York by the founder, John Seymour, and Nas was a really big fan. He's a hip-hop guy. Mm-hmm. And he was a big fan of the chicken.
4: Wasn't involved in the restaurant at that point.
5: No, not at that point. He was so much of a big fan that he wanted to jump on.
2: So it's like his local chicken place.
5: It is his local
2: and
5: chicken.
2: And so, right, so he likes chicken.
5: Yeah.
2: Right? And so he goes into this restaurant and he goes, fucking hell, I like chicken, but this is the best chicken I've ever eaten. Yeah. And I want to put my name on that.
5: Exactly.
2: I want to be very much Sweet Chick's Colonel Sanders.
5: Yeah, exactly that.
2: Wow.
5: Say no more.
2: I mean, that's because there is a lot of fried chicken.
5: There is a hell of a lot of fried chicken.
2: And
5: out
2: so
5: there.
2: To basically be able to go, that is my favourite and I want to stick my name and face on that. I want to stick my face on that.
4: That's what I say when I have fried chicken.
2: When I get fried chicken, I want to stick my face on that. but endorse it like that. That's actually really incredible, isn't it?
5: Yeah.
2: So, right, so he got involved.
5: Yep, and then they opened 4 more spots in the US and decided to bring it overseas to the UK. And, so it is. We opened in 2019.
4: Is the plan for Sweet Chick to take over the world and be millions of them? Or does it want to be smaller than that?
5: We want to be small. Like, our ethos is to have fun, eat well, and to enjoy yourself, really. Okay. So it's not about world domination.
2: No.
5: It's all about spreading the love. And eating well and having fun with it.
2: And keeping the quality.
5: Yeah, exactly that.
2: Yeah.
4: Chicken and waffles, so it's a pre-existing thing.
5: Yeah.
4: I feel like I have heard this, but is that like a big thing in the States before?
5: Yeah.
2: Chicken and waffles?
5: It actually originated in New York as well, so it's a big, big thing.
2: Why, though?
4: Why chicken and waffles?
5: Have you tried combo?
2: I've had chicken and waffles, yeah. I had chicken and waffles all the way back in 2010. Guys,
4: that's even before Nas had it.
2: You've literally just heard of it, and I've been
4: a decade in.
2: I've been eating. I think it's okay. Right. So, just to talk about it, rather than the fact that it's a product and you are working for this restaurant, just to talk about it in terms of getting your head around it.
5: Mm-hmm.
2: Now, chicken has bones in it, right? And waffles are sweet and soft. And chicken. That's the thing I can't really get my head around is the fact that you can't just sort of like get some chicken and put it in a waffle and then eat it all. It's kind of like there's bones and stuff involved.
5: We've got like there's a waffle, a fried chicken waffle sandwich, no bones, no nothing. Bones. You can just go straight in.
4: What? You still have it together?
5: Yeah.
4: So hang on.
2: You were thinking like you have some fried chicken and then you have dessert, which is a waffle.
4: Well, that's what I was going to ask. You've got it on the same plate.
5: Mm-hmm.
2: You sound It sounds like a little bit like a 1970s Blue Peter presenter.
4: I know I do.
2: Who's just heard about barbecue sauce.
4: I do realise like I'm like, what's he called? The bloke from Strictly who does that show with Aisy Harriet.
2: Len Wiseman. Len Goodman?
4: Len Goodman.
2: Len Wiseman does the Underworld films.
4: Yeah. Len Goodman. So you'd have it on the same plate as, mm-hmm. and the waffles are sweet, right?
3: Yeah.
4: Having that with... Maple
2: syrup and cream? Do you do it with
5: clotted cream? No, not with cream. We've got like different types of butter, like a lemon butter, a raspberry butter, or a normal butter, depending on what butter.
2: Normal. They even do normal butter now. Amazing.
4: So let's say you've got them both on the same plate.
2: I just want to say I'm on board and I think this sounds delicious.
4: I think it's going to be delicious, but I'm getting my head around mm-hmm. it. Okay, so you got your chicken. Are you eating your chicken first?
2: It's Valerie Singleton.
4: You're having a little bit of waffle while you're having your chicken.
5: With the chicken, yeah. Together.
4: Well, I never.
5: Mind blowing.
4: It is mind blowing. So it's your sweet and your savoury together.
2: Indeed. Yeah, but come on, right. Okay, so let's just... So if you were to have some barbecue chicken...
4: Sure.
2: Right, that would be chicken with sort of a sweet glaze on it, right?
4: For sure.
2: And you can have honey glazed chicken and all this. So it's not a new thing to combine savoury with sweet, right?
4: No.
2: And so all this is instead of like having French fries mm-hmm. or mashed potato,
4: sure.
2: what you're doing is as an accompaniment to your chicken is you've got a waffle.
4: Yeah. It's and we're talking about the sweet waffle. We're not talking about a bird's eye potato waffle, which would make sense.
5: A Belgian style.
4: Waffle made from waffle irons and all that.
5: Yeah.
2: Do you know what? Okay. They're waffly versatile.
4: Sure.
2: Okay. And so you eat there?
5: Oh, of course I do.
2: But not every day.
5: At the moment, I have eaten that every day.
2: Oh, right.
4: Because you can't leave.
2: How are you feeling?
5: I'm feeling good, you know. We don't just do waffle chicken and waffles. So
2: no, sure.
5: Luckily.
4: So currently, you've been there a while. You're eating there every day.
5: Yeah.
4: Is the waffle chicken combination freaking you out still? Are you got used to
5: it? I'm totally used
4: to it. Okay, so that's how long it takes. So you opened in October... It's now the end of January, so we're saying 3 months, that's all you eat, that's when you start going, okay, all right, I get it now. That's when it stops being novel.
5: Exactly.
4: Right, okay, I've got it. I'm just going to eat it for 3 months and then I won't be like, it's pudding and main course in one.
5: It is.
2: But normally when you eat like the same stuff every day, you get bored of it, don't you? But this is almost like Stockholm Syndrome. Yeah. Where now you love the chicken and the waffles. That's my point. I've been accused of talking too much, which I think is a bit weird considering it's my radio show.
4: Well, it's our radio show.
2: And my co-host.
4: I'm here to tell the listeners about the combination of waffles and chicken. It's a new idea for people. I'm trying to feed it to them.
2: You're like that guy in Hellboy who joins the organisation. You're like the eyes of the audience.
4: I'm the eyes of the audience. I'm the mouth of the audience in this case.
2: Where me and Jasmine, we know all about
4: chicken. You're in the BPRD.
2: Waffles.
4: You've been there a while.
2: Sure.
4: I'm Will Smith in the Men in Black franchise. Mm. I'm coming into it. It's already going off. They're already dealing with the aliens.
5: Yeah.
4: And I have to present them and introduce the audience to the concept that they're this covert government agency.
2: Yeah, you're Tommy Lee Jones and I'm Rip Torn.
4: That's right. In this sequence, but it's about sweet chicken. Oh, sweet chick. I've just got it. The waffle sweet. The chick is the chicken. Sweet chick.
5: Yeah.
4: Got it.
2: Fucking hell. Hey, it's lovely of you to come in.
5: It's a pleasure.
2: So it says here that so you've got the American, it's an American company. Come over to England. Taking our chicken joints. Come over to England. And you've like anglicised it slightly. There's kind of like things that you've kind of like incorporated a British. Slightly British. I don't know why you'd do that. The reason we like restaurants from other countries is to get away from British food.
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6: I'm joined by the wonderful Ray Black. I woke up to my mum listening to my music and singing along to it. And there's one that's like, it's very explicit. And she was singing along and vibing to it. And
7: oh,
6: I was like,
7: yeah.
6: To my sister in the next room, like, oh my God, I can't believe she's listening to this song. Like, this song is about sex. She waltzes into the room and she's like, there's nothing you're doing that I haven't done before. I was like, oh my God.
7: So we're all learning new things.
6: There's nothing you're singing about I haven't done before. So it's fine.
7: Oh my God.
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7: I am now joined by the Mowglis. Josh and Katie are here.
8: Hello.
7: How are you guys?
8: We are so great, actually.
7: Are you tired? Because you've been, I know you're on your UK tour right now, so things are pretty hectic.
8: I think we're running on adrenaline.
9: Yeah, pure adrenaline, actually.
7: You're just going to pass out at the end?
9: Yes.
8: Probably.
7: Which
8: yeah.
7: is fine.
8: Mm-hmm. Yeah, it's fine. We'll just, we'll push it and push it and push it until there's nothing left, and then we'll sleep for like 4 days straight.
7: Which is, honestly, that sounds so fun.
9: Oh, it
8: Thank
9: does.
8: Thank you. I
7: so,
8: think so,
7: so
8: too.
7: Fun. Right, let's talk about music. American Feelings.
9: Yes.
7: Is this is your latest EP, and it's sort of you guys, well, it's self-explanatory, really, like kind of inwardly looking about your feelings and emotions. And I think you guys have always done that in terms of your,
8: yeah.
7: you kind of talk about your life and your experiences in a very honest way with your music. But I wanted to ask first is, like, how does that differ for you guys from Waiting for the Dawn? Because it's like, obviously, you guys have been together a long time and the progression of the band. How do you feel as the band in that trajectory, in that change? Do you feel different? Do you feel like the same people? Like, what's it kind of feel like now you're touring the UK and you're kind of doing this EP now? How does it feel?
9: Yeah, I would say we've grown so much as human individuals, and
8: part of that growth was from Waiting for the Dawn.
9: Yeah, it's true. And we came out with that first record and we were so optimistic, and not that we're not optimistic anymore, but you know, we definitely over time have tried to dig a little deeper. And every song can't just be like about happiness and sunshine, you know.
8: It would be dishonest.
9: It's important to dig deep and be honest, and
7: I think people
9: connect with that.
8: Mm-hmm. We actually got to write one of those songs with here in London.
9: Oh yeah, that's true.
8: With a few British lads, and that was a really cool experience. And the whole experience was very introspective. I think we were kind of just writing a collection of songs. We tend to write and we put all the songs into this file, and then at some point we sat down and we listened to all the songs and we were discussing what we were going to put out. And and the four songs that were on American Feelings just all stood apart separately and also kind of worked as a package. They are all discussing different things, but there's this common theme of introspection and personal experience, you know, in today's day and age and in the culture that we wrote it in and live in. And there was just this thread that made them all work sense together, or make sense together for some reason. I don't know.
7: But I feel like that's a connection that only you guys can create and then we get to enjoy, because it's like once you're in the studio and you've obviously been, you know, together, you know each other so well. I mean, that's so important, I think.
9: Yeah. Yes.
7: That you just know what to do and where to go with each music. And I wanted to talk in terms of, like, because I know you guys have spoken about, like, mental health and how difficult it is to tour. And like you say, when you release your first album and the way, what it's like and the industry and what everyone says to you and how it all works, how do you think you guys have stayed together and been strong for so long? Like, what is the secret? Because, I mean, not that there's one specific secret, but I think it's something good to talk about in terms of mental health in the music industry.
8: I think that there's so many times in an artist's life where it would be easy to throw your hands up and give up.
7: Mm-hmm.
8: And I think a lot of artists have done that right before things could have turned around for them. But I just think that at the end of the day, resilience is so important in your art and in your personal life. Like, to be able to just continue getting up in the morning and know that even in the darkest times, even in the strangest of times, like, trusting and having faith that there is that light at the end of the tunnel, that something will pay off, that your hard work will, you know, see some kind of benefit. It can be so, so hard to do, but I think that if you can tap into that personal resilience, especially as an artist, I mean, it seems so easy to want to throw in the towel sometimes and, you know, just for your pride's sake to say, you know, fuck it, I'm not going to do this anymore. it's a little bit harder to keep going, but if you can tap into that and you can keep doing it, I found that every time we've done that, which is, you know, how we've ended up here, it's been worth it in the end. And so I think that's really it, is we've not, it's not that we haven't seen lows, and it's not that we haven't had obstacles or hit walls. It's that every time that's happened, we've just made a choice to push through. And that it's how we got here. You know, we've been trying to get overseas for so long. And I think over the past few years, there have been a number of walls that we've hit. And we've thought, like, maybe we just throw in the towel. Maybe it's time to turn around and try something new. And we pushed through for whatever reason. And I'm so glad we did, because now we've gotten to come over to the UK and we've gotten to bring our message across the Atlantic. And
7: here you are.
8: Like, music. Here we are.
7: That's
8: the dream.
7: Answer. You literally wanted to achieve something and you achieved it. And
8: that's a dream come true, really.
7: And that is the funny thing about that. Like, I was just going to link to the Wasting Time video, which I love, by
8: Thank
7: the way.
8: You.
7: It's nice. Really beautiful. But it's so similar to that, because for those of you who haven't seen it, the storyline is like a couple who have clearly broken up, and it's kind of the story of the aftermath and the kind of memories and the sadness.
8: It can be so hard.
7: And then that day where you realize, it's like, that is a metaphor for everything. It's like, they're on that worst possible day when you're having the worst day ever, you know that there are better days coming. You know that there's something else coming. And I think that's such an important message. It's like, because when you're in that moment, you're like, no, nothing good's going to happen.
8: Right.
7: It's awful. Everything's awful. It's like, well, actually, there is that light at the end of the tunnel.
8: Yeah. And I think that hopefully, like, we are able to provide that reminder to people, and not only provide that reminder to other people, but to provide that reminder to ourselves. You know, we need that message. We need every message we put out as much as anybody else needs it. And so to remind ourselves, hey, when it looks dark, when it looks like it's bad, when we feel like we should give up, hang on, you're not alone, you've got this. You know, it's served us really, really well. And hopefully that message reverberates and it makes it to other people who need it as well.
7: I watched it, I was like, it's a really funny thing, because I've recently, you know, you go through bad times and whatever, and good times in other ways and bad times in other ways. And this morning I was hungover.
8: Whew, been there,
7: babes. And I was like, God, I feel like I want to die. And then by 3 o'clock, I'd gone to the gym and I'd eaten something really nice. And I'd watched your video like 4 times. And I was like, hey, do you remember earlier when you literally wanted to die? And now you feel great. And it's like,
9: exactly.
7: When you feel good after feeling bad, it's like, remember that feeling of being like, oh, remember when you felt really bad like 10 minutes ago, and now
8: 100%.
7: You feel great.
8: And I know for me, like, when I get depressed or when I'm hungover or when I'm sick, like, in that moment, and he can attest because he lives with me, I truly, like, in those moments, I just feel like this is it forever. Like, this is how I feel
7: we
8: now.
7: We all do.
8: Forever.
7: We all do.
8: And yeah, I mean, I think that every time you do push through and you get to that place where you feel better, it makes it that much easier next time to do it.
7: Yeah.
8: You know?
7: And when you think about it, and you remind yourself of that when you're feeling good, that's the best.
8: Yeah, it's
7: you're
8: the best.
7: You're ace. You just made yourself feel good.
8: You proved something to yourself. I think that's so massive, too, to be able to, like, get through something and just say, like, wow, I did that.
7: Yeah.
8: I did that. And knowing that you're capable of getting through that hangover, it'll get you through the next one.
9: Yep.
7: Boom!
8: Yeah.
7: Josh and Katie, thank you so much.
9: Thank you.
7: Good luck tonight.
8: Thank you for talking with us. Thank you for hanging out. This has been
7: great. It's a pleasure to have you. When you come back, the next tour you do, get back in the studio, please.
9: Absolutely.
8: And obviously, we're going to have to take you out of the studio for pints.
7: OMG.
8: Okay. Yes. I love it.
7: I am pinting all over the place with you. FUBAR Radio presents Callum McSwiggan.
10: Today, I'm joined in the studio by the gorgeous, the beautiful, the brightly pink-haired. It's Ruby Rare. Sometimes discriminating against bisexual people. It's more from gay people. There's so much, you know, bi erasure, people saying it doesn't exist, and so much of that comes from the gay community. And I don't really know why that is. It's worrying, really.
11: I've had people that I was seeing question my sexuality when I'm like, babe, we're like fucking all the time. Is it? What do I need to prove to you that I enjoy
10: what
11: having
10: more
11: sex
10: can
11: with
10: I do?
11: You? I'm like, literally, we are in bed. My head is in between your legs. Like, I don't know what else I can do to prove this.
7: Every Wednesday. From 6 p.m.
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10: Today I am joined by the absolutely gorgeous, the stunning. It's Jack Guinness.
12: Good. I'm glad they can't see me, so I can just pretend that I'm gorgeous.
10: You are gorgeous.
12: Well, I had a night out last night. I'm not feeling
9: I'm not looking 100%. I feel great.
13: I wouldn't have known to look at you. You look fresh and ready.
9: That's my Irish gene.
13: Let's talk about the Queer Bible.
9: Yes.
13: So you started this a few years ago, I think in 2017.
9: Yeah, good. You know better than I do. Yeah, it started because I was watching the Oscars, and it was the year when Sam Smith won an Oscar for Best Song, and they said that they were the first gay person to win an Oscar.
13: Yes.
9: And that turned out not to be true, and they got destroyed on Twitter, and people being so mean to Sam.
13: Yeah.
9: And I thought, well, where would one go to find that? Where would one go? Where do you go to find out that kind of history? Like, there isn't really a resource. So I looked online, and all the websites were, like, really, they looked like they were made in the 90s on, like, you know, Microsoft Word clip art. And they were just really academic, really boring. They weren't engaging. And I was like, well, the LGBTQ+ community are the most creative, fabulous, brilliant people ever. So they need a space that looks and feels like that, that has the same energy. So I created the Queer Bible. So really simply, it's little essays where I ask my heroes to write about their heroes. And then I get an amazing young LGBTQ+ artist, illustrator, to do an original illustration with it. So it looks beautiful. It has a really lovely feel. And it's not about me at all. It's not about, you know, I've been a model for 10, 15 years now, and everything's about, like, me and selling stuff. And this is a space for other people. Yeah. It's a space for other people to tell their stories in their own voices. You know, I'm a privileged cis white man, a gay man, and I think those kinds of people have controlled the narrative a lot.
13: Yeah, absolutely.
9: And kind of said what's important and what isn't important. So this is an opportunity for me to create a framework to empower and enable other people to tell their stories, and then I step back. So it's, you know, I can do better in terms of diversity, but I'm really proud of the breadth of voices that we have on the site, and they're just, some of the essays are hilarious and will just make you wet yourself. Some of them make you cry your eyes out. Some of them are shocking. The essay on Robert Mapplethorpe, the amazing photographer, I tracked down one of his ex-boyfriends, and he wrote about the day when he got really wasted. He's about 17. He was beautiful. He went to the Chelsea Hotel. He met a young woman called Patti Smith and her boyfriend, Robert Mapplethorpe, and promptly steals Robert off Patti Smith. So if you don't know who Robert Mapplethorpe is, you're like, whoa, this is a fucking brilliant story. And if you do know who he is, you get this untold history, basically, that no one knows about. So that's the kind of gist of the Queer Bible.
13: I love that. And I think it's a really special moment in every queer person's life where they kind of make that leap from that feeling of, like, I don't belong and I feel weird and I feel strange, to suddenly realizing, no, actually, this is a gift and I'm part of something really, really incredible.
9: Where was yours? Did you meet a group of people?
13: Yeah, I did. So for me, I finished regular school and I went on to, like, sixth form at a completely different place. And I went from a school where there was absolutely not a single out LGBT+ person.
9: Yeah.
13: And then I suddenly went to this new school and I took music there, and there was eight of us in my music class.
9: The music class is the place to go,
13: gay.
9: Isn't it?
13: Hi, we boys. All gay, every last one of us. And suddenly I was like, oh, wow, like, there are other people, and they all knew each other, they were all friends, and they were all extremely gay.
9: You're so lucky.
13: I was lucky to get that at 16, because some people, you know, they don't get that into their 20s, 30s, even later in life.
9: I ran away to New York when I was 17 and met a rather fun gang of people, and that was, and also I think because it wasn't London, I grew up in central London, and I think going to somewhere completely different made me feel like I could be completely different and be who I really wanted to be.
13: That's quite a leap at 17 to run away to New York.
9: I was a bit wild.
13: I love that though,
9: but it was fun.
13: Yeah,
9: and plus the accent really helped me.
13: But I also understood, maybe I have this wrong, that you didn't come out until later in life.
9: So I'd always been out to all my friends.
13: Yes.
9: And, you know, if you meet me, I can't really hide it. It's pretty obvious. But with my family and in the modelling industry, I wasn't. And especially in my career, it's weird because you think of the fashion industry as a super gay industry, and it is in many ways. But it also, now it's changed. It's in the last few years, really quickly, it's really accepted kind of gender diversity and non-binary. And,
13: yeah.
9: But then it wasn't so much like that. And I've got a beard, and the kind of clothes that I was selling and the kinds of brands I was working with wanted a very particular type of masculinity. They wanted quite like a heteronormative vibe. And because I looked like that anyway, I needed to kind of, I was encouraged basically by my agency to not talk about being gay, to, you know, slightly police my physicality and how I talk and stuff on shoot. So I'd go in and sound like a complete creep like, hey, yeah. And that was horrible because it was like, you kind of come to terms with yourself and then you have to go back in the closet again. So that was a bit
14: of a head fuck.
13: Yeah.
14: But now, weirdly, like when I came out and I did an interview with The Guardian when we launched the Queer Bible, and I came out and I was told, you know, you're going to lose some clients, you're going to lose some contracts, which is mad to think that that it still is, happens. Yeah. But the first campaign I booked after I came out was a Levi's Pride campaign.
13: Oh, wow.
14: So I was the face of Levi's because I was gay.
13: Yes.
14: So instead of losing jobs, which was my fear, and maybe, you know, I should have come out earlier, and I think about that a lot, that I didn't. But now I am out, I'm really grateful that I get to represent our community.
13: I actually had no idea that this was something that existed in the modelling world, because I've heard of it happening in, you know, the world of sport, the world of music, where people are encouraged to, you know, keep it quiet, not tell anybody. But I didn't know that went beyond into modelling, and I'm sure it goes again further into other industries out there.
14: The acting industry is a big one. I remember I trained as an actor years ago, and I'd go and meet agents, and I'll never forget one agent sat down and said, look, you've got two options for careers. You can be the leading man and you can be in the closet, or you can be gay and you'll be a character actor and play the best friend. And that was just so depressing to hear. And these are supposed to be the enlightened artistic industries. I've got some gay friends that are actors, and some of them are out, and some of them are in the closet, and it's interesting seeing their journeys. I think things are changing really quickly.
13: Yeah.
14: It does make me really, really proud. We've got some amazing people that are really at the forefront of changing things, and we've got brilliant TV shows like Pose and stuff that are much more representative and inclusive. So things are changing, but also I don't judge other people. Like, we're all on our journeys. Like, you need to do what's right for you at the time that's right for you as well. You know, if someone doesn't feel safe to come out for whatever reason.
13: Yeah, I absolutely never think that it's the individual's fault. I think we see a lot of unfair criticism thrown at people who stay in the closet for whatever reason. That's that person's choice.
14: Exactly.
13: And they don't owe coming out to anyone, not a single soul do they owe that to. But my issue is with the industry as a whole and how it's creating an environment where that is the case. But it's also lovely to hear, you know, that you did publicly
14: come
13: out.
14: And it's so positive, and I've been loving it. And now I've worked for a really long time in the fashion industry, and now I'm really excited about this kind of next phase of my career, which is kind of sharing queer stories and queer history.
13: Yeah, it's absolutely amazing.
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17: Joe Page is kind of tight.
15: Joe Page is my real name. I've added a showbiz Y.
17: That's right. Why would you do that? Joe Page?
15: It's too late now.
18: I think you should drop the Y.
19: Yeah.
18: Joe Page suits the mustache, too.
15: Okay.
17: Yeah, Joe Page.
19: Turn the page, Joe.
18: And the suit. Yeah, I think Joe, man.
17: Joe Page!
15: I've already done
19: it. 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
15: I'm very excited to be talking to Kelsey and Nick from Local Natives. Welcome to the show, gentlemen.
21: Letterman was fun. I had an interesting situation at the end of our set. He's like, oh, where are you guys from? And here, I'll go over here so, like, it makes sense. So I was just like, Silver Lake! He's like, cool, thanks. And then he leaves.
15: Maybe to make you feel better, we'll do the reverse. So I'm going to get you to ask me where I'm from.
21: Yeah, where are you from?
15: Bexley Heath! Bro, you got to represent where you're from.
21: Yeah.
15: John Grant, welcome to the show.
22: Hello.
15: Hi,
22: Joey.
15: Do you feel you are appreciated enough in the music business? You're like a genius in music, so...
22: Thank you for the fantastic compliments. I don't feel particularly great at what I do, so it's always nice to hear that. I don't know, I don't feel like I'm allowed to have an opinion about that. I think I'm probably getting what I can handle. I wonder if I would be able to take the kind of attention that some people get.
15: Band of Skulls, welcome into...
23: Thank you very much.
15: Russell and Emma, how are you doing? I'm sure you were far too busy to be aware of this, but it was pancake day. How are your pancaking skills? Are you any good at making them? Are you any good at flipping them?
24: I do a good American pancake.
15: Baking soda?
24: Dad's recipe. It's amazing.
15: Yeah?
24: Yeah.
15: That's the secret, though, isn't it, to make them rise?
24: In the fridge for a bit, just to chill.
15: That's an extra thing that will help me next time I make them.
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15: I would say that I'm excited to welcome my first guest of the afternoon. It's Josh, the mastermind behind Alex Chilltown. Welcome to the show, Josh. How are you doing?
26: I am good. I had a pretty good journey here. I saw someone who looked like Jimmy Nail on the bus.
15: Did you? Oh, well, I tell you what, never has there been a better opening gambit to an interview than that. Because, right, I once saw Suggs on the Overground.
2: Sounds like madness.
15: Very good. And I was almost certain that it was him, right? Mm. And I thought, I wonder, does Suggs have an Oyster or a paper ticket? So I followed him up the... and I lost sight of him. But I'll never know. I'm almost certain it was him. So how much of you, percentage-wise, did you think might have been Jimmy Nail? Or was it just like, there's no way?
3: It was about 20 years too young.
15: Right, okay.
3: So definitely it? Like, the time machines have been invented in the universe that Jimmy Nail lives in, which is this one, I guess.
15: Well, I don't know. When was the last time you saw him?
3: That is true. Maybe Jimmy Nail is a time traveller.
15: I mean, if you'd produced the kind of music that Jimmy Nail had produced, maybe you would go back and come back as a different person a bit later on.
3: Yeah.
15: But why did you decide to, and I think it's a brilliant title and very striking and really grabs your attention, but why Eulogies for the album?
3: It was kind of like one of the first songs that we wrote. So Eulogies is the first track on the album, but it's like, I always try and look at what I'm doing instinctively and then try and work out why I did it, because I think that kind of leads you to where you can go next. And it's kind of like, I think maybe because I was kind of moving on and going somewhere else, it's kind of like Eulogies, this is kind of the end of something and then the start of something new, and it's kind of like, I really like that as kind of an image.
15: Yeah, right. It feels like a very personal and like very kind of weighty connotations to it. Like you've like really immersed yourself in the world that you're writing about and making music about. So why did you decide that you wanted to work within the confines of Croydon? Because obviously it must be really difficult to work out what you want to base a whole album's worth of stuff on, but what was it about the sort of closeness and the claustrophobia of Croydon that really grabbed you?
3: I think it's just like a kind of like growing up on like David Bowie and stuff and like the concept albums and stuff. And I know Bowie hated Croydon very famously. But like as well, like I was listening to an interview with someone and apparently there's a really good quote from Brian Eno where he said something like, pop music isn't like making music in the traditional form. It's more like building a world and then inviting people in.
15: Yeah.
3: And I found, so like Croydon kind of like as a concrete claustrophobic place is like a really good space for that, because it is this kind of natural world that you can kind of like highlight.
15: Because I don't know if I'm explaining it so well, but for people that have not been there, it does have a very foreboding feel. Like, it feels a very unfriendly place, doesn't it?
3: Yeah, it's just, it's very much like, it's hard to describe because it is just Croydon. It's like a case of like, I don't know, yeah, it's very like, you have to kind of experience it. It's kind of, it's got, even though it's not quite London and it's not quite Surrey, it's just kind of its own, and it has like a very specific kind of like visual language, I guess, and it's like lots of
15: concrete. Yeah, it's like got quite harsh architecture and stuff, and I think, you know, like there's a lot of big flyovers and a lot of concrete everywhere, as you mentioned.
3: Yeah, it's like, so an academic concept that I'm really interested in, which I kind of think hangs over the record, is the concept of hauntology. So the idea of hauntology is it's like ghosts of the future. So it's like the way I would imagine it is like you're looking at like a building that was built in the 60s that was meant to kind of formulate a future that never quite came.
15: Yeah, right.
3: And Croydon's full of those kind of like big 60s redevelopments. So this is what the future's going to be, and then
15: yeah,
3: it never
15: this
3: quite
15: was it look like, and then it never gets there. That's really cool, actually. It sounds like a very complicated subject to like look into, but have you read it? Like, was there something that sparked your interest in that initially that an idiot like myself might be able to go, I'm going to read about that?
3: Yeah, so I'm really interested in, like, I really like good music journalism.
15: Right. I'm sorry about that.
3: And so, like, people like Mark Fisher, so Mark Fisher had a blog called K-Punk.
15: Right.
3: So he's written, like, lots of stuff about music, and he wrote lots about Susie and the Banshees and Roxy Music and stuff like that. So Mark Fisher was kind of one of the people who popularised hauntology. And then, like, Simon Reynolds as well. So Simon Reynolds has written, like, lots of really good books on, like, post-punk, and it's called, like, Rip It Up and Start Again.
15: Okay.
3: So it's, it's kind of, like, back in the glory days of the Enemy, maybe in the 80s, where it was like this thing of like, it wasn't just music, it was kind of cultural criticism. It was really was kind of on the kind of like avant-garde of what was happening kind of culturally and musically.
15: Yeah, and it's such a thing that's missing. I mean, it's definitely there in like a lot of elements of grime, but like that sort of social side of it is really missing, I think, a lot in today's music, and not necessarily the music, but the way that it's portrayed by the media. Do you know what I mean?
3: Yeah, I think you can't really divorce it, I think, from the kind of socioeconomic, not to get too heavy, but the socioeconomic climate of what's happening and like the way like different music has shifted culturally.
15: Mm.
3: And I think that kind of like maybe a lot of guitar music has become more middle class, whereas like sort of like grime and other music is based in like specific working class cultures. Yeah, yeah. So it kind of has this kind of more sort of like, yeah, more like kind of working class, and it's kind of like it's a bit more oppositional, a bit more like,
15: yeah, yeah,
3: wants to make a change to the world.
15: Yeah, yeah, yeah, totally. I'm going to recommend a book to you, actually, if you don't mind, because I think it's something that you'd really enjoy. There's a guest I had on here a few months back called Tim Moore, which is M-O-H-R, and he went to Germany after the fall of the Berlin Wall and, like, basically told the story of all the punks that helped bring down the Berlin Wall, and it's such an amazing book.
3: That sounds really interesting.
15: Yeah, it's really great, and he was a really, really interesting guy to talk to. But the book, I've been reading it, and it's absolutely amazing. So, yeah, I highly recommend that to you. I can't remember what it's called. Maybe, Abby, you can dig up. What was Tim's book called? Can you remember? Burning Down the House, but H-A-U-S, because that's German.
3: Yeah.
15: Well, we are going to play Barely Awake. So tell us a bit about that track specifically, Josh.
3: Yeah, so that was kind of like... That's one that's kind of been lingering around for a few years. It was just kind of basically a very... How do I describe it? A very short, intense relationship that was very short, but very like...
15: Left a mark.
3: Yeah, at the time, yeah. It was just kind of... It was kind of like, you know, when you just meet someone out of the blue and then it just like... Just go on a very short whirlwind and then it kind of all sort of like... ends as quickly as it started, and then you're just kind of like, what happened there? And then it's like, yeah.
15: Where did they come from? Where'd they go?
3: Yeah. Yeah.
15: Are they coming back?
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